0: Well, I certainly hope that each and every one of you had a fun time celebrating the nation's 250th birthday. I know I did, and Alexis and David, we were all in the same place at the same time. But it just dawned on me, guys, not at any point did I, in person, actually see fireworks this year. I heard them. Oh. I stayed in the house because it was just too hot after a while to go back out on the 4th. Did either one of you guys actually see fireworks?
1: Not on the actual 4th of July, but at Summer Shootout Tuesday.
2: Yeah.
1: Big
2: okay.
1: fireworks show, 12 minutes long.
2: Yeah, so, I did not, and I was kind of bummed about that. You know, you're a regular listener of the show, you know, have a 4-year-old son. And so I was trying to figure out a good place to go to watch the fireworks. But you're right, Doug. The weather here in the Carolinas was like the surface of the sun past weekend. And so it would have just been a little too uncomfortable. Some of the places near where I live to do it, you've got to get there early to get a good seat and all of those things. And so, unfortunately, we weren't able to make it work out this season. But we did buy, you know, those little poppets. They're like
1: you throw them
2: on the ground.
1: Those are cool.
2: So he got to do that, and he thought that was the greatest thing ever. So,
1: okay, so
0: those things are addictive.
2: They are. Yeah.
1: So here's the question. Going to see fireworks, overrated, underrated, or shoot your own fireworks off, overrated,
2: ooh,
1: underrated?
2: I don't like shooting off my own fireworks because typically they're the ones that are just like on the ground.
1: Yeah.
2: Like you're not getting ones that shoot up in the air and all that.
1: Just the fountains of sparks.
2: I'm just kind of like, eh. I prefer to go see them, but sometimes, like this past weekend, it's just not doable with the weather or whatever. So, you know, that plays a part. But, I don't know. My family was never one to go out and buy our own fireworks and set off our own fireworks. So maybe that has something to do with my feelings there. But why are you laughing at me, Doug?
0: Because I grew up on a farm. And if we didn't have fireworks, we just took 12 gauges out in the backyard.
2: Well,
0: shot them
2: the air. You work with what you got.
0: They tend to frown on that here in the subdivision.
2: They do.
0: We don't care for random gunfire. You know what, David? If I've got the right stuff, if I've left North Carolina and went to South Carolina and bought really real fireworks, I like doing them myself. I am afraid of setting the neighborhood on fire, but I enjoy lighting myself.
1: This will let you into how I'm wired up. Overrated to go watch them. Like, okay, let's drive and go sit in the parking lot and watch them shoot off. Yeah. Don't really like that. If I can see them from my house, cool. If I can shoot my own off,
2: even better.
1: I don't have to go anywhere. I got the show at the house, and we used to do that growing up. We had a big field. We'd shoot fireworks off all the time.
2: Yeah.
1: And it got a little hairy sometimes.
2: Anybody lose a finger?
1: No,
2: well,
1: we were close.
2: Good.
1: We were close, but no. Don't hold the firecrackers in your hands, folks.
0: It's a bad recipe right there. But I just dawned on me a few minutes ago. I did not see the single rocket's red glare for this July 4th, and I don't count watching them on television. And there seems to be a movement. I've seen this a lot on social media. Don't post your fireworks videos because nobody watches them. And then I realized they're right. I've never watched anybody's video of the fireworks they saw. They don't show up really good on your little tiny.
2: Well, it's not the same.
0: Phone screen.
1: Well, knock some points off because I posted some.
0: really?
1: Yeah. For Summer Shootout, yeah. I was like, oh, these are quite nice. And I put them on the deal, and it had Lee Greenwood under it. And I was like, this turned out pretty well. But you're right.
0: Well, you're promoting the company there.
2: Yeah, for sure.
0: That's really good. I'll give you that. You're promoting the company with your fireworks thing. And by the way, we've said this last week. How many more Summer Shootout races do you have this year?
1: So last Tuesday was round number 6. We've got 10 in total, so we've only got 4 left. So
2: it goes so quick.
1: Summer's winding down. We're already into the second week of July. So
2: what's the theme this week?
1: This week, I think Lugnut's birthday's coming up soon.
2: That'll be
1: a lot of fun. We just did Red, White, and Broom. There's a lot of fun left.
0: Well, David is one of the two PA announcers now for the Summer Shootout Series, which is the biggest little racing series in the world. And a lot of people have come through there. Joey Logano is the one that strikes. That's where I got to know him.
1: Yeah.
0: He used to tow in this enormous rig. And, you know, little Joey would hop out, and I'm going like, okay, is he really that good? Yeah, he was really that good. So the 250th has come and gone. And now I'm in a dilemma. I have, and you guys both saw them. You were up here at the house. I've got a large collection of happy birthday America, 250.
2: All right, so look, this is what we do for next year. Those that don't know, Doug and his wife Penny throw an amazing 4th of July party every single year that we go to. I saw on my Facebook, my husband and I have been going for like a decade, okay? We got our memories from 10 years ago. This is what you do. You just take like a white paint marker and cross out the zero and put a one next to it.
1: Yeah, there you go.
2: That's what I would do.
1: Here's your party favor.
2: Yep.
1: We'll just say it's 250 all over again.
0: So PRN heads to Echo Park Speedway this weekend, right outside of Atlanta. I say right outside. It's kind of like Joliet is to Chicago, but it'll be great. And you can catch all of the action of the Performance Racing Network this coming weekend from Echo Park Speedway. Turns into a great show. Thanks a lot to Kent Bernhardt, Alexis Erickson, Andrew Curlin, David Stiles. Remember, keep it between the navigational beacons.
2: Between the buoys.
1: 5 o'clock somewhere.
3: 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I'm David Stiles. 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

0: plentiful. Here is Chase on finally breaking into the win column in 2026.
1: Yeah, it feels great. It definitely feels like a little bit of redemption. Just last week, I felt like I let one slip away and needed, honestly, one more lap last week, and glad that this weekend was an extra lap. Just, truthfully, from practice and qualifying, our car was not great. I thought today was going to be a little bit of a long day, and, James and the guys just did an amazing job getting our car better, and I knew about halfway through the race I was going to be in contention if we could, just put the race together, and, I was second there behind William. And all the rest of the race, he would always fall off. And that run, I just didn't. And I got in the wall and tore my car up pretty good. And thought I was just going to be struggling to hang on. And then, James made obviously a great strategy call there to get me to the lead. And I thought it was going to be relatively smooth sailing to the end. And then Christopher got by William and was just absolutely flying. And, I was glad that it wasn't another lap, that's for sure.
0: And with this first victory of 2026, we also learned that Chase Briscoe may be in the market for a new drum set, but not for himself.
1: He's been wearing us out about a drum set, and I just kept telling him, hey, if Daddy wins a race, you can get a drum set. And truthfully, this weekend, they stayed back home, and I obviously came here, and Marissa's been calling me every day about how bad of a listener he's been while I've gone, so we're in a real tight predicament here. He's not been a very good listener, so I don't know if he deserves a drum set, but I can't lie to him. I told him that he gets a drum set if I win. So on FaceTime, he was telling me that he gets a drum set over and over, so yeah, I guess I'm going to a drum set shop.
0: This is PRN's Garage Pass.
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4: Welcome to PRN at the Track. I'm Lenny Baticki. Coming up in this show, we'll find out about the upcoming race at Echo Park Speedway with Ryan Hutchison. Then we'll speak with Hayden Wise about her first ever USCS Series win. And we'll have a conversation with first-time Knoxville 410 Sprint Car winner, Chris Martin. But first, let's get to our What's Hot. We'll start in Iowa at Maquoketa. Spencer Dirks got that one. Bryson Eckrich wins at Davenport. Cedar Rapids to Kevin Korsmo. And Tommy Elston, the checkers, at 34. Plymouth, Indiana to Kyle O'Gara, while Dakota Armstrong gets a big win at IRP. 24 to Cale Cannon and Tyler DeHart, victorious at Anderson. Biola boys in Illinois to Cash Kinsey. Now to Ohio, and the voice of Mike Goins from Shady Bowl.
5: Off of turn number four, Jason Mahaffey going to win the Street Stock 50-lap feature event here at Shady Bowl. Daniel McPherson comes home second.
4: Late model star Corey DeLancey wins at Fremont. Mansfield, Nate Dussel, and Corbin Hazlett getting wins. Nate Young wins at Raceway 7. Sharon to Brandon Spithaller, Cap Henry in victory lane again at Attica, and Wayne County goes to Henry Malcutt. Rick Knoyer and Joel Myers Jr. with big wins at Missouri's I-55. Scotland County goes to Charlie McKenna. Lernerville, Pennsylvania, where the Lucas Oil Series was. Devin Moran, a winner in that one. The Rush Series portion to Max Blair. Rich Kersetter wins Blanket Hill, and Erie's goes to Jeremy Wanderling. And joining us now on the ProFabrication.com hotline, Echo Park Speedway announcer Ryan Hutchison. Hey, Ryan, welcome to the show. And I got to start out with, over the course of just the last handful of years, why has Echo Park Speedway become the most exciting racetrack in NASCAR?
6: I think the easiest way to put it is Echo Park Speedway is survival at 190 miles an hour at this point. Every lap can shake things up. We see surprise winners. We see big wrecks. We see last lap passes. It's got everything.
4: And he isn't kidding, I'll tell you. It is amazing to see those cars around that racetrack down in Georgia. They'll be coming up next Saturday and Sunday, July 11th, July 12th. You're going to have the O'Reilly Auto Parts Series race, the Focus Hell 250 on Saturday, and the big one, the NASCAR Cup Series Quaker State 400, available at Walmart on Sunday night, both 7 p.m. starts. But, hey, update me on what's this NASCAR O'Reilly Series?

0: series?
1: So it is the series way back when, formerly known as the Busch Series. Over the last couple of years, it's been the NASCAR Xfinity Series, and this year it's now the O'Reilly Auto Parts Series. But it's basically like AAA baseball. It's the feeder series for the Cup Series. It's where drivers really get to cut their teeth on the days before the big Cup Series event. But a lot of young talent in that field, a lot of drivers that are really just trying to get their shot at the next level.
0: Wow. It should be an exciting Saturday night at Atlanta's Echo Park Speedway. 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If they can't make it there, which networks are the ones, you know, I'm always trying to remember as well. So where can folks tune in via the television or the radio?
1: Well, like you said, it's going to be a 7 o'clock start for both races on Saturday and Sunday. Radio broadcast is going to be on the Performance Racing Network. It'll be a lot of fun. Have those voices, obviously, they do a fantastic job, you know, calling the action for everybody. On TV, the NASCAR O'Reilly Auto Parts Series race is going to be on the CW. And for the NASCAR Cup Series on Sunday night, that's going to be on TNT.
0: Wow, should be a heck of a show to watch either network. And, of course, tuning in to right here, the Performance Racing Network, and hear Brad Gilling and the rest of the crew doing what they do. Coming up, Echo Park Speedway, Saturday, July 11th, the Focused Health 250 for the NASCAR O'Reilly Auto Parts Series, and Sunday, the Cup Series takes to NASCAR's most exciting racetrack. Sunday night, July 12th, the Quaker State 400 available at Walmart. And we're chatting with one of the voices you'll hear throughout the grandstands, Ryan Hutchison, one of the announcers from Echo Park Speedway. So before the cars get going, though, on Saturday, what are a couple of things to do if fans get there and park and, you know, got some time on their hands to do?
1: Well, if you are an early riser, you are in luck, because Echo Park Speedway is going to have a lot going on all day long on Saturday. We have the Hauler Parade that kicks off at 8:30 a.m. on track property. So you can go out there, see your favorite drivers as they load in to the racetrack for the weekend. Going to kick things off with O'Reilly Auto Parts Series qualifying at 11 a.m. on Saturday. Then later on in the afternoon, we'll get to see the Cup cars go out onto the racetrack for the first time at 4:30 to try and put down a quick lap. And all that is before we even get into the Focus Health 250 at 7 o'clock, Lenny.
0: Wow, that's going to be a heck of a Saturday. We're chatting with Echo Park Speedway announcer Ryan Hutchison on the profabrication.com hotline. What's this, canine stars, sea lions, axes? What are fans? Is the fan zone that crazy there at Echo Park Speedway?
1: I have never ran into somebody that went to the fan zone before coming into the grandstands that didn't have a good time out there, Lenny, if that answers your question. Like you said, I mean, we have canine stars. We have the sea lions, which a fan favorite. Everyone loves the sea lions, but there's a stacked lineup out in the fan zone in front of the racetrack.
0: Hey, you know, and you were talking about the Focus Tales 250. We're chatting with Echo Park Speedway announcer Ryan Hutchison. But I know after that race, you young folks and the ones that really want to party go to somewhere called the Peach Pit at the track there?
1: Peach Pit on the infield just inside of turn number three. That's where the party is going to be after the Focus Health 250. Lenny, you know, years past, we like to go down there and have a little bit of fun, but it's going to be a good time. We're going to have a mechanical bull down there, a bar for people to drink, and then we're obviously going to have some live tunes for people out there in the Peach Pit as well.
0: Echo Park Speedway announcer Ryan Hutchison is getting ready for next weekend's big events. The Focused Health 250 on Saturday, July 11th. The Quaker State 400 available at Walmart on Sunday night, July 12th. And Sunday morning, you got some big things going on there for fans to come and see and be a part of.
1: Yeah, absolutely. We just talked about the fan zone. You can go out there and spend your time in the fan zone before you come into the racetrack for the race. But obviously, pre-race track access is going to open just before 4 o'clock at 3:45. If you have a pre-race track pass, you can get out onto the racetrack, see the cars up close, see driver intros. Driver intros are going to kick off.
0: Should be a great one, Ryan. I can't wait to be down there with you guys. Echo Park Speedway next weekend. Where can fans find more information on social or the web?
1: Well, you can go to echoparkspeedway.com online. 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If you want to check out the social media handles, it's going to be Echo Park Speedway on all the social media channels, and you can go and see all the interesting things we have leading up to the race weekend.
0: Appreciate it. Ryan Hutchison, voice at Echo Park Speedway. Thanks for joining us. Fans, stay with us. We'll be right back.
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0: 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Hey, Hayden, welcome back to the show. And I looked it up. It's like a year and a half, maybe less, that we had you on. And you were grinding it out, trying to battle for the Rookie of the Year in the Extreme Outlaw Midget Series. And now winning in a full-wing sprint car like what, you know, for you not knowing out there in radio land, kind of looks like a World of Outlaws sprint car. What have you done from a driver's perspective to get better in that year and a half? And by the way, congratulations on the win.
8: Yeah, thank you. It's great to be back here. And yeah, we've just been working really hard all year. Very grateful for all the opportunities that I've had. I've learned a lot. You know, a sprint car is a whole new thing because I didn't really ever come from wing racing. So it's a whole new concept that I have to learn, but it's been really fun all year. And I just couldn't be here without, you know, my dad, my pop, and of course, Jay. They've helped me so much and just learned all that I need to learn so far.
0: Well, Hayden Wise is showing that she is learning and moving fast, taking her first victory in a 360 sprint car at East Alabama Motor Speedway in the USCS Racing Series. 360, 410, we hear those numbers. This is not quite as powerful because of the 360 isn't as high a number as 410. Is that basically the only difference?
8: Yeah, pretty much. I mean, it's not really like a big power difference because I've practiced the 410. It really just depends on, like, the track and stuff. I mean, the cars pretty much handle the same.
0: That's pretty cool.
8: To me, it feels the same, too. Yeah.
0: Hayden Wise, our guest on the ProFabrication.com hotline, which is brought to you by Gasco Gaskets, engineered for maximum seal and durability. 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And you sparked something in my mind here. You were talking about the difference between the car that you ran in and the 410 that would be more of a World of Outlaws car. But as we said earlier, you were running in the midget series just a year or so ago. What's it more fun like driving now when you have all that kind of power and the wing and stuff like that? What's fun about racing one of those cars?
8: I love the sprint car. You know, it's a whole new thing that I'm learning. And the midget, I love non-wing stuff, too.
0: Is the wing, you know, from sitting in the car, does it feel like you got like a baseball cap on where you can't see up anymore? Or do you got that wing there over your head?
8: Yeah, it's a little hard to see. Also, another thing that's kind of weird is like with the midget is you driving on the right rear, and then in the sprint car you're pretty much leaning on the left rear, so that's a little thing that's I'm not used to, but I've started to learn it. You got to drive a lot more with the brake in the sprint car, but it's so fun to drive, and I'm just glad I get to do it.
0: I want to talk about how these cars drive. Hayden Wise, our guest of the ProFabrication.com hotline, went from midgets last year and a half or so ago, now winning in the USCS 360 sprint car, the big winged machines. It's a lot of work inside of one of those. You were saying driving the brake and having to, you know, lean the different direction, but you've got adjustments you can make with that big wing, like almost like a pilot in a plane. You can change the angle on it some.
8: Yeah. That's another thing I need to, you know, learn a little bit better is sometimes I have a hard time like remembering to move the wing back, and I forget that I, you know, have that, help me sometimes. Like, it keeps the car tight and keeps the car more planted. So sometimes they have to remind me before I go out that I have a wing there and I need to move it back some. So.
0: Well, I have to put a sticky note on your dashboard there.
8: Yeah.
0: Hayden Wise, she doesn't need any sticky note. She knows how to get around and find victory lane. She did so at East Alabama Motor Speedway, USCS 360 sprint car winner. And, you know, the Alabama dirt, from what I remember being down there at, like, the Talladega short track and all, pretty sticky, kind of muddy sometimes and all. How you don't have a windshield. How do you keep, you know, your visor clean when you're out there racing?
8: Tear-offs. I go through, like, 20 of those things a day. You know, sometimes I forget to really – sometimes I put, like, 10 on, and then I get reminded I need to put more on because I'm running out. And usually go through, like – 10 each time I'm out there, so I have to, you know, use a lot of tear offs.
0: So how crazy is it? You've got a tear off on your visor shield so that you can keep mud, you know, from staying on too long where you couldn't see. You got throttle and a brake and now a wing to adjust, and, you know, two or three guys or gals trying to pass you out there. How busy is it inside that race car when you're making laps?
8: I mean, it doesn't really seem that busy when you're, you know, obviously racing, because you're not really thinking about that. I feel like your body is just on the adrenaline, and you're just like really, it's just a habit, you know?
0: Mm-hmm.
8: Like, it's just easy. You know, I don't really think about that stuff. Like, whenever I'm out there, I just move it back. I don't really think about it. Pull a tear off. It just happens so fast, you don't even know what you're doing out there.
0: Wow, I certainly wouldn't know what I was doing out there, but our guest, Hayden Wise of the ProFab Hotline, USCS 360 winner, she knew what she was doing, getting to victory lane. How about the feeling when you took the lead and you're coming around, like, say, the white flag one to go? What are those feelings like coming to the checkers for your first win?
8: Oh, it was crazy. You know, when I took the lead, I felt, you know, the adrenaline running through my body. I felt like I was going to throw up. I was so excited. But then once I saw the checkered flag, you know, obviously relieved of emotion. I was just so happy to get that first win under my belt. And I'm just really grateful that was able to happen that night.
0: Did you get to wing walk like they do, you know? Did you get to climb up there?
8: No. You know, I was talking the week before with everybody. I was like, I don't know how people do that. Like, I feel like I'd fall off the wing. So I just stood up on the back of it. I didn't get all the way up there. I was too scared.
0: Better safe. She got the win and didn't have any bad videos of her falling in victory lane. Hayden Wise, our guest of the ProFab Hotline. Where can we follow you on social media? We got to keep up with you.
8: Yeah, Hayden Wise Racing on Facebook. And then I also have an Instagram account called Hayden Wise Racing, too.
0: Well, Hayden Wise Racing, mark it down, find it, follow it, and keep up with one fast race driver. First-time winner of the USCS 360 Sprint Car Division, East Alabama Motor Speedway. Hayden Wise, thank you for taking the time to join us. Congrats on this awesome thing, and we certainly look forward to more. Fans, stay with us. 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
7: Hi, this is Doug Rice at PRN. Join me for another great episode of Fast Talk. I heard this 5 years ago with Jimmy Johnson.
14: Oh, yeah.
7: You think Jimmy Johnson forgot how to drive? You're an idiot. Shut up. Sit down. He's going to win 8 races in a row. I'm not putting Kyle Larson in that category, but I think driver slump and team slump. I think this may be more of a team slump than a driver slump. That's Fast Talk right here on PRN.
0: 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First-time winner in the premier division, the 410 Sprint Cars at Sprint Car Racing's Mecca, Knoxville Raceway in Knoxville, Iowa. Chris Martin, how are you? Has it even sunk in yet, much less get old, hearing just what I said there about your first win at Knoxville? What's that emotion like when you just hear those words come across and your name is connected with it now?
15: It's very... very emotional for me. It gave me goosebumps again. Just the amount of time and effort myself and my team have put into this sport just to get to this point. It's still unreal. It's definitely sunk in a little bit today as we unloaded the race cars to get them all washed up, and we were able to unload the trophy and the check from the trailer. So that was a pretty surreal moment.
0: So you're like the famous driver now, though. Did you get a pass so that you don't have to help scrape the mud and clean your race car because you've won? Is there any little bonus like that?
15: So my race team, it's a family owned team, and my brother also races sprint cars with me. And here last year we made a brotherly bet. If one of us wins, the other one has to wash the other's car. But there are rules.
0: Oh!
15: The rules are we both have to be in the same race and we both have to finish. So if someone has a DNF or if he races 360s and I race the 410s that night, it does not count. So we try to make it fair, but it's definitely fun when you're able to wash your brother wash your race car.
0: Brother Cam getting the duties there for Brother Chris Martin, our guest of the profabrication.com hotline. First time 410 sprint car winner, Knoxville Raceway in Knoxville, Iowa, for a kid from Ankeny, Iowa. That's just got to be something. But I can't imagine the life you led between when you unbuckled in the race car, and we'll get to the dad and brother moments there, but you had to talk to Wade Auger in victory lane. You got a Knoxville Raceway basically put up on social media a poster picture of you. I mean, maybe that sponsor, your C&D elevator, could put it up on one of them big grain elevators. It looks so cool. You had infield beer walk with our friend from Always Race Day, Connor Ferguson. I'm sure Josh, Blake, and Cade probably going to have you on Knoxville Nights podcast. And you might have stopped at Dingus. I mean, is that blur about what happens to a driver that wins their first time?
15: I think, yeah. I couldn't have said it any better. As we were staying in victory lane, the car got pushed back to tech, and I was trying to go help my crew with tech, but there was just so many people to talk to. It was like, it just felt really surreal, and a lot of congratulations, and I appreciate every one of them.
0: Well, Chris Martin, it has been fun to watch so far. All of this blossom in just about 48 hours. We're recording on Monday, right after his Saturday win at Knoxville Raceway, the first time victory in a 410 sprint car, a tremendous accomplishment. Chris is on the profabrication.com hotline, which is brought to you by Gasco Gaskets, engineered for maximum seal and durability. 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So, Victory Lane, I see you about get tackled by these two guys who eventually I figure out it's your dad and your brother, and you're getting, you know, waylaid there for a couple of minutes. I was glad you at least had a helmet on there, but wow, what is all that commotion like from inside the driver that wins the race?
15: That part was just a blur at that point in time of the evening, but it just showed the raw emotion of, you know, my father, and as a father myself now, I can definitely start to relate a lot more to him. And
0: when you turn there, it was kind of like you turned and saw him. Are you yelling dad? Is he yelling Chris? You know, is your brother just diving in there because that's what brothers do? What's going on?
15: Oh, shoot. I just remember telling him we finally did it. We've worked very hard to get to this point, and I've got to watch my dad work very hard, become a successful businessman, to give my brother and I this opportunity.
0: You could hear the love, Chris Martin's voice. 410 sprint car winner at Knoxville, trophy check, gets his brother to clean the car, but nothing like the moments in Victory Lane with his father and brother, and those precious first time conversations. He is our guest on the profabrication.com hotline. I thought it was interesting you said you thought this day would never come. There are folks listening out there probably struggling with their day. What was the motivation that turned you from saying it'll never come to I'm going to go make it come? How do you help them?
15: Anything's possible when you put your mind to it. I had a lot of good motivation. My dad, I've heard stories of him growing up to where he's at now. He gave me a lot of great motivation, and honestly, my turning point was when I found out my wife was pregnant with her daughter. I knew I still had a shot at trying to make something of what I wanted to do my whole life, and that is racing. And I just had a good, great sit down conversation with my dad, and
0: the rest was history from there. And awesome. Yeah, as we get here to the finish of our interview time, CMR_44 on X. Give this guy a follow. A great family man, representative of the sport. Chris Martin, our genuine pleasure to chat with you today on the ProFab Hotline. Fans, stay with us. We'll be right back with more of PRN at the Track.
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17: These cars are about to fire it off in anger.
18: 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We got cars sideways. It's Christopher Bell. He spins and collects a couple cars.
17: Side by side, Austin Cindric has him at the line, and he will take the lead into one.
18: Here comes Shane Van Gisbergen on the bottom. He's looking for second.
19: Now Chris Buescher fired out of a cannon in turn two. He's right into the rear bumper of Pagan.
18: Oh, it's a multi-car accident. I want to say 15, 20 cars. Guys, that took out about two-thirds of the field.
20: We have a fight on pit road between two crew guys. One of them is with Ty Gibbs. One is with Brad Keselowski.
17: Blaney, bottom of the racetrack. Chastain makes it three wide. He'd like to take a spot here on the backstretch, and he charges. He wants the lead in turn three. Ross Chastain shot at him again, and from the sixth starting spot, he has already moved up to second. The battle now for third on the high side. Kyle Larson, Riley Herbst challenging low.
21: Kyle Larson moves up to the top side. Going to lose a little bit of ground.
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0: 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I'm Lenny Baticki. 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

0: Welcome to Racers Odds. I'm David Stiles. He's Andrew Kurland. And Shane Van Gisbergen continues to make history. It's the first time that we've had a driver completely sweep a weekend at Setanoma when he won in the O'Reilly race. And then he was had his boots shaking there at the end of the Cup Series race as Chase Briscoe was charging hard. But SVG able to hold off the field and claim 7 out of the last 9 road courses for his own. And he ties Tony Stewart with 8 road course wins overall in his career. And he's only got one more to go to tie Jeff Gordon. So another great run for the Kiwi of Shane Van Gisbergen. Andrew, you were boots on the ground in Sonoma. First time that you've called a race at that racetrack. What were your impressions just coming out of that weekend?
1: SVG, yeah, he was certainly the guy to beat. You could just tell his raw speed was there. Really, the field's best strategy was to try to short pit him one lap and try to get a little bit of a tire advantage on him. I was covering Connor Zilich. That was their strategy. And it didn't end up working out for him because he stalled it trying to leave on pit road. Any of that time he would have gained, he would have lost. But, it again was the SVG's weekend to lose. Chase Briscoe had that sentiment after the race when he talked to Heather Dubow and was like, you know, I was so close to finally beating him here. And that one's going to sting just because he knows what it means to beat SVG at his own craft. So, overall, it was a great weekend. Sonoma's a really cool track, and I'll be headed to Chicagoland, which is where I attended my first NASCAR race. It's where I fell in love with NASCAR, so I'm really excited about this weekend, too.
0: And that's what I was going to transition into. We're back at Chicagoland for the first time in a couple of years. How excited are you? I know you're going to be up there for the weekend. What are you expecting to see once you get up to this racetrack?
1: A lot of worn-out surface, a lot of wear and tear, specifically. And it's more than first time in a couple of years. Kyle Larson, Chase Elliott, they weren't champions back when we last raced at Chicagoland. Joey Logano had one championship. Trackhouse Racing didn't even exist. There's a list of drivers who have never even raced at Chicago in the Cup Series. So I expect a lot of unknowns, but I still think there is an advantage to knowing this racetrack and having experience at this racetrack. And so that's kind of who I'm targeting when it comes to looking at some of these guys. But there were drivers that came out of the tire test and they said, it's really bumpy. It's a rough course. Now, that could also be the next gen and the underbody of this race car being the way it is. The last time we raced here, the underbody didn't look like that. It was the Gen 6 car. It had suspension. And so that was the biggest sentiment from people who tire tested at Chicago was, wow, this is a rough racing surface. But I think that's good. That should make for exciting racing.
0: I fully agree. And we're in the throes of this in-season challenge. I'll have to give myself a few flowers because I went 13 for 16 in picks.
1: Wow.
0: I think that's pretty solid. So my bracket still isn't busted. Really, the only thing that I lost was Suarez. I had him in the final four. I don't know if we can actually say that, but the four remaining drivers in the bracket challenge, he's the only one that I lost out of that because, Todd Gilliland was able to run a little bit better than Daniel. And then I know that you had a big loss because Carson Hocevar beat Zane Smith. You had Zane Smith going pretty far in your bracket. But, other than that, and then the Briscoe-Allmendinger one was kind of the throw-up, and Chase Briscoe ran really well. So I just want to take the opportunity to say, Chase, sorry I didn't pick you, but you ran a heck of a race. You've been running really good the last couple of weeks. So I've actually got you lined up in a bet this week, and I'm going to take Chase Briscoe in one of these matchups. If you go on FanDuel, they give you every single one of these in-season
1: tournament
0: matchups, which I've said it for a couple weeks now. This is my bread and butter. I'm finally on the positive side of the bankroll by $32.22. So it's taken me 18 weeks. But I'm finally back on the positive. You've just got to trust me. If you like the kind of bets that I do, you got to trust the math. We'll come back up to the positive at some point. And here we are. We're on the top. So it's not as good as Andrew. He's still 200 plus right now, even though he's had a couple of losses the past couple of weeks. He's still doing really well. But I've got a lot on my sheet. We're going to look at every single one of these matchups. I'm not going to bet on every single, you know, I'm going to bet on every single one of them. And then I've got this nasty parlay that you can do if you believe in all the metrics that I put out. But a lot of fun with this in-season challenge, and it really works well into my betting strategy. So I'll kick it over to you first, Andrew, to really get your bets on the table to see what you're looking at, and then we'll dive into each one of these matchups.
1: Yeah, I mean, to me, there's been one driver's name who sticks off the page when I'm thinking, okay, this is their chance to win it. And I know I've said it a few times where this is Kyle Larson's weekend to break his winless streak, but I really genuinely believe this is Kyle Larson's weekend to break the winless streak. It's been 42 races since he's last wound up in victory lane. And my goodness, was he so good at Chicago before we stopped racing there in 2019. Now, he doesn't have a win to his name there, but he has the best average finish among any driver to have raced there. It's 6.17. That's in six starts. He lost the race twice really late in the go, once to Alex Bowman in 2019, and then, of course, the famous battle he had with Kyle Busch, the slide job race. That was Kyle Larson, who had the lead, just lost it there at the end. This is a track where we're going to talk about the Kyle Larson lane and running the top groove of the racetrack, and he's plus 600 to win. I like that a lot. David, you're talking about some matchups. I got to stick with my bracket here. I'm going to go and swing for the fences. SVG over Blaney at plus 250 is one that I have. And then I'm going to take Booty Barker by his word after San Diego. And he said, you know, we could have won Nashville. We felt really good about our San Diego car. And he thinks that Corey Heim and him and the 67 team can win Chicago, or at least compete. Corey Heim is plus 6,000 to win at Chicago. Whoa. Do I think he's going to win? Probably not. But take him at that and cash out during the race is, I think,
0: I like
1: the play that
0: plan.
1: You do there.
0: I like that plan a lot.
1: Corey Heim, so it's the type of race where you kind of forget he's in it, and that all bit us in San Diego.
0: Well, and those Toyotas have just been so, so strong all season long. The other thing with Kyle Larson, he's led in 12 of the last 13 races on mile-and-a-half tracks.
1: Yeah.
0: He's good. He's the second most laps led of any driver behind Reddick and Denny Hamlin.
1: Yeah.
0: So other than those two drivers, he's led the most laps of anyone. He's in like 600-ish range, and I know he led a ton of those at Bristol, but he's still Kyle Larson, and I like that bet. I'm going to put a few units on Kyle Larson at plus 600, too. I think you're right. I think it is that week. You're going to bet Tyler Reddick again to win because that's been the shtick all year.
1: I think that's
0: also a good bet this week. I think Tyler Reddick to win at Chicagoland is
1: and
0: also
1: so is betting Denny Hamlin. Remember,
0: bet.
1: I'm putting a dollar on Hamlin now, too.
0: I think all three of those
1: leader.
0: Guys.
1: Yeah.
0: Yes, by a single point. This is the first time that we've had a points leader that's not named Tyler Reddick in 18 weeks, so which is just absolutely insane. But a lot has happened here in the last couple of weeks that's shaded the season a little bit differently, and it's still a two-car race between those two guys because the point lead is about 100 between first, second, and third. But I think it's Kyle Larson's week. I agree with that. I think if you put units on Reddick and Denny Hamlin, those are smart bets as well. I'm looking at these matchups. The three that I like the most are Alex Bowman versus Austin Cindric. Alex Bowman's really good at Chicagoland Speedway. He's plus 100 to Austin Cindric's minus 128. Put a few units on Alex Bowman at plus 100. That's plus money. That's not a bad bet. The other one, Chase Briscoe, Ty Gibbs, they're matched up together, both of them minus 113. They've both been really competitive. Ty Gibbs is on a hot streak, but so is Chase Briscoe. I think Chase Briscoe has a little bit more of the momentum. I would say put units on him at minus 113. And then I've got to stick to my guns. I think Christopher Bell is going to win this in-season challenge. I'm going to bet Christopher Bell to win that matchup, minus 146. Those are the three different bets that I like the most. If you put all three of those in a three-leg parlay, you get some pretty good odds. If you bet five units on it, you'll get $26 back, $27 back. That's about plus 535 if you do that on FanDuel. So that's not a bad bet for a three-leg parlay. I think all three of those will hit. Now, if you go down my bracket and you pick everyone that I picked, and I'll have to pick somebody different, so because of the ones that I lost. So that means I'm going to pick Hosovar. He's minus 670. Then I'll end up picking Briscoe again at minus 113. And then between what was the other one? I've got Hosovar. I've got Briscoe. Blanking right now.
1: Bowman?
0: No, I've already got Bowman. I had Bowman winning over Tyler Reddick. So I've got him, and I've got him in that situation. Anyway, if you take all eight of these matchups and put them in a big parlay together, it's plus 1,906. So if you bet $5 on that,
1: wow.
0: You get $95.35 back, or 95 units back. That's a very hairy, long shot parlay. But if you're like me and you think it could work out, put some coffee money on it. Put some soda money on it. It may turn out to be pretty lucrative for you, because if I just take every one of these single bets in the matchups, depending on what my bracket is, I'm only going to get back like $38 plus the $70 that I waged if you do $10 bets on each of those. So there's a little bit more juice to squeeze if you do the three-leg parlay and the eight-leg parlay. I don't think the eight-leg parlay is the way to go. I think that that's too long. I like this three-leg parlay at the plus 500-ish range. If you bet $5 on it, you're going to make some decent money back on it. I know a lot of them are minus odds, but that's just the way that I'm leaning. And so that's really how I'm shorting this race. I'm sticking to these matchups. I'm going to put $10 down on each one of these, and it's going to stay with my bracket. We've already talked about that. And then hopefully I can just stay on the positive side of the bankroll. That's the plan. Is just stay on the positive side. Do I think I'm going to win every single one of these? It's very doubtful. But if I hit on a few of them, at least I get some return. So that's how I'm playing this. We're not swinging for the fences. We're just maintaining our investment, and we're trying to grow the bankroll. That's really what my strategy has been all season long. Andrew has been on the picking winners, and it's been great for you. I'm not good at that. It just doesn't pay off for me.
1: I like picking the winners. That's fun. I will say, and I haven't seen any odds for top 10 yet. I know we're a little early to the game this week. You mentioned Alex Bowman. He's going, and I know it's been already since 2019, since we last raced there. He's the defending winner at Chicago, but technically he is still going for four straight top 10 finishes at Chicago. The 2 years prior to his win, in both years, finish 10th. So Bowman's good there. There's one track where the numbers at least are on his side, I think it's that one. Is it the same Alex Bowman as the last time he was there? That's the biggest question mark that I have going into the weekend.
0: Well, they're on a different strategy than everybody else. I've said it before on this show. I've said it on some of our other shows. They've got to look for wins. They've got to look at anything they can do just to right their ship for their season, because they're still mired back in the high 20s in points. So I think Bowman in that matchup at plus 100 is a good bet. I think Bowman to top 10 is a good bet. I don't think he'll win the race, but I have an inclination that he will be a factor at Chicagoland. So do you have anything else we're going to bet? I've kind of laid out my strategy for the weekend. Is there anything else other than I want to say I hit the U.S. getting out of Group D in the World Cup. So that was a plus 145 bet. So we hit that. There we go.
1: I've got a bet, a standing bet that they make it to the round of 16. So they need to win Wednesday night against Bosnia-Herzegovina, and then I will cash in on that. I just cashed in on Morocco will make it to the round of 16. They had a huge win over the Netherlands the other night. So, doing pretty good in the World Cup department.
0: Yeah.
1: I just need to catch up in the race car department. But, no, David, that's pretty much it. I mean, I know it's a little bit of a shorter show, but at the same time, I just don't think we have as many answers to the questions that we have going into it. It's just one of those weekends where you just have to rely on history at the mile and a half. If they have a past history at Chicago, you base it off of that, and we go from there. But I'll be boots on the ground starting this weekend in Joliet, and I really can't wait.
0: Hope you get you a Chicago dog. I know that you're from up there. I love Chicago dogs. Let's talk a little bit of Pick'em real quick. We haven't updated you on that this show. Andrew's got a 121-point lead. I got snookered on the SVG strategy. He let me down big time in San Diego. I think I only got one or two points. Yeah. So I got completely snookered. And last week I had McDowell and Andrew had Shane Van Gisbergen, so only scored 36 points. So I don't think I'm going to be able to come back. We're getting down to the throes of the season. If I do, it's going to be last second heroics. And so for Chicagoland, I'm going to go with the most winning driver that we have this season. I'm going to pick Tyler Reddick, and he will be off the board for the rest of the year. So,
1: wow.
0: I'm going to shoot one of my bullets and see if it pays off for me. So, who are you going to go with this week?
1: My guy can't compete with Tyler Reddick, but I was just talking about him a minute ago. I like Alex Bowman. And this track, if you have to pick one driver one time all year, Alex Bowman, the defending winner at Chicagoland, is the guy I'm going to go with.
0: That's a pretty good pick. I had him in Kansas, and it paid That's off solid. Pretty well for me. Yeah. So he's good at both of those tracks. I think Kansas is his best track statistically, but he's won here at Chicagoland before. That's a really, really good pick. So hopefully you're enjoying this in-season challenge. Hopefully these parlays will pay off for you. Again, I don't recommend doing the 8-leg unless you really want to. I'm going to put 5 units on it just because I've got to stay to principle, and if I don't, then I'm going to look like a chump because it's like, why didn't you bet all your matchups? So that's what I'm doing. I'm going to do this 8-leg and the 3-leg and then 10 units on each one of these matchups and Kyle Larson to win the race. So those are all my bets for this week. Andrew's doing the same strategy. Denny Hamlin, $1. Tyler Reddick, $1. Larson at plus 600. Alex Bowman, the top 10. That's kind of a summation of today's bets and show. Hope you guys have a great 4th of July. Remember, don't hold firecrackers in your hands. That's a bad idea. Yeah. So don't do that. We need all of our digits on our fingers when we come back after 4th of July. Have a lot of fun. It's about trying to grow your bankroll, injecting a little bit more entertainment into the race each week. And for Racers Odds, I'm David Stiles. He's Andrew Curlin. We'll talk again next week.
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2: And welcome to Fast Talk, the post-July 4th edition. I'm Doug Rice, joined by a host of all-star panelists today from his home base in right outside of Chicago. We have Andrew Curlin, David Stiles, and Alexis Erickson are working from the PRN studios, and I'm in my home studio bunker in Salisbury, North Carolina. So the far-flung PRN radio network coming at you today, breaking down all things Chicagoland Speedway. First off, a big salute to Chase Briscoe for grabbing his first W of the season. Here's how it sounded.
4: Briscoe got a great corner off of turn number 2. He pulls away from Christopher Bell by 2 car lengths. Final shot for Christopher Bell in turn 3. He drives it in deep.
5: Christopher Bell will send it hard into turn 3. Here comes Bell trying to get the momentum off the corner. Chase Briscoe, though, comes out of turn number 4 to the start-finish line. Chase Briscoe will win in the NASCAR Cup Series return to the Chicagoland Speedway.
2: Mike Bagley, the Motor Racing Network, with the call there. Alexis, when they took the white flag, did you think there was any way Bell was going to catch him?
6: I mean, it was pretty compelling there for the last few laps. I thought, you know, he got to his left rear a couple of times, and I thought, oh, man, he's going to do it. And he just never could quite pull off the pass. I think he said after the race was over, Bell said, you know, Briscoe's just so good at that blocking, that arrow blocking, which is what was able to keep him in the lead. But let me tell you, Bell made it really interesting there in the last few laps.
2: And David, I think, you know, we have to grade Bell on the curve just a little bit. He's still not 100% with that wrist injury.
0: Yeah, that left wrist still playing a factor in that. But Chase Briscoe's car was a little squirrely, too. He got into the outside wall a number of laps before that, and then they had the good pit stop that allowed him to assume the lead over William Byron. And he said that that car was ill-handling, and he thought that if there were maybe a few more laps left, that Christopher Bell probably would have passed him. So it's kind of funny that last week he said, oh, I need just a couple more laps and I could pass Shane Van Gisbergen. And this week he's like, man, I'm glad that we didn't have a couple more laps because I was able to hold on to the lead. So big win for Chase Briscoe. He's been right around the top three, top four all year long. So a big win for that number 19 crew.
2: Finally got on the board. Andrew Kurland was at Chicagoland Speedway. We'll get his impressions of the overall weekend a little bit later on. But, Andrew, one of the conversations that we hear so much now from drivers is get out front and control the race. Is that a fairly new phenomenon? It seems like I'm only hearing that the last couple of years.
1: Certainly. You saw how much clean air helped Chase Briscoe. But I do want to go back to that last lap, too, and A.J. Allmendinger was a player in that. I think if he wasn't there when they were crossing to get the white flag, that this would be a different scenario. Bell said after the race, hey, this is part of it. Sometimes you're on the good end of lap traffic. Sometimes you're on the bad end of lap traffic. But back to your point there, you want to control the race because you're the first one to maneuver the lap traffic. You can use that lap car as a pick, which is what Chase Briscoe very nicely did. He kind of used A.J. Allmendinger as a way to keep Bell behind him, and that's all about being out front and controlling the race. Denny Hamlin talked about how he wishes that they executed this race better, and so it's all about execution. It's all about control. And that's how you ultimately win these races and eventually will win a championship.
2: Chase Briscoe, of course, the winner. Let's hear from him.
7: I went, I don't know, 2.5, 3 years that went in the Cup Series. Then you went 3 last year, and it burns at you to not get back in victory lane. So, yeah, I just was waiting for Christopher there to catch me. I was struggling really, really bad. And glad that it was Christopher behind me. You know, just knew he was going to race me, you know, 100% clean. And felt like it was an awesome race, battling back and forth there. So, yeah, just a super awesome weekend. I mean, to win in the Bass Pro Shops, red, white, and blue car, 4th of July weekend. It doesn't get much more American than that.
2: All right, let's run Old Glory up the flagpole on the nation's 250th. Hope everybody had a wonderful July 4th celebration. And, of course, Chase Briscoe with his first win of the season. He is 8th in points. Alexis, I don't know about you, but I always feel different about a driver once he's got a win on the scoreboard. Even if he's having a great season, I'm still holding out for somebody to take a checkered.
6: Yeah, I mean, and you think about what he just said in that post-race interview. You know, we had 3 wins last season. Here we are, you know, 18 races into 2026 still, you know, without a W on the board. And in a Toyota, driving for the top Toyota team who has a majority of the race wins this season. So you got to think to yourself, you know, hey, when is it going to be my turn? and it just happened to be his turn yesterday. And Christopher Bell thinking the same thing because he, you know, he's also looking for that W. So, you know, it's I think it's something that he was wanting and needing and hoping would happen, you know, as soon as possible. And he was able to hang on there for the win at the end.
2: David, does it change your mind about Chase Briscoe being a contender now that he has a win, or do you kind of have him mentally slotted where you always have?
0: If you're looking at the past few weeks, he's definitely a contender. He's been running up front, having looks at wins. It's just been a feast or famine year. Started the year off a little bit slow as they tried to carry that momentum from 2025 into this season, and it didn't really reflect as they had a number of 30-place, you know, finishes. And so he found himself behind the eight ball trying to climb out of the points deficit, and now he's here. I mean, he's had, what, 4 top 3 finishes, and he finally gets a victory. So it's not like he's been out to lunch or they've been in trouble. He's been a contender in and out, and he was a contender at the 600. It's just he got wrecked. So I think they're starting to shade in the right direction, and he could be a player as we get a little bit further into the season.
6: You know, I think we have to think, too, about this particular win. We have to give James Small credit.
0: Yes.
6: Because if they did not short pit, I'm not sure he would have been in – control of the race, as you guys talked about earlier, how important it was for him to be the leader. And obviously, he had to work for it at the end. Yeah. We all know that Christopher Bell was coming, and he obviously wasn't extremely comfortable in the car. So he did have to work for it. But I think the very first domino to fall in that win was James Small deciding to pit one lap before William Byron.
2: Andrew, it did feel like a strategy race to me. What was your take on it?
1: Yeah, it certainly was. It seemed like the expected strategy amongst everyone was you kind of split the first stage in half. You do the same in stage two, even the same in stage number three with a little bit of a longer run. But there was a lot of unknowns, even though you kind of have this mile and a half mindset of, all right, we know how this is going to work. We know a typical race that's 267 laps, but with how rough the track was, with the question of how's it going to rubber in, how are we going to do this, you want track position. And it was actually kind of interesting. Drivers were saying that the track opened up as the race went on, and then in stage number three, it actually kind of closed back down. And they didn't really seem to have an answer as to why that was the case. So what you can't control is your strategy when you're unsure about what the race conditions are going to be like. It's all about how can you get track position and keep it.
2: Well, that's one of the things that you learn in these nighttime races, which essentially this was, is that there are usually three races in one. You have the daytime race where the track acts one way, and then that transition period where somebody else looks really good. But you don't get paid until you show up at the tail end of it. That's usually the story with the 600. I felt like it was a lot of the story yesterday with Chicagoland Speedway. Time now for our Toyota Performance Report. They got their money's worth this weekend. We'll just say that. This is brought to you by Toyota Racing. Your race, your story. Be a part of the action at ToyotaRacingUSA.com. David Stiles, who usually prepares my Toyota performance report for me when I walk in, he used up all of his yellow highlighter this week.
6: In the top 10, almost.
0: In the top 10, yeah.
2: Showing how the Toyotas did. They had the top three spots, Chase Briscoe, Christopher Bell, Denny Hamlin. In sixth, got to mention, Bubba Wallace is hanging around, and I'm feeling like now he's on a pretty good trajectory to at least make the 16, maybe even better. Ty Gibbs, who was right there throughout the whole race, I'm surprised he finished far back as eighth. And then it was coming in next was Corey Heim in ninth. Corey looked really strong throughout the day. They're going to have to deal with this guy next year. And Riley Herbst, I thought it was kind of funny in one of the post-race interviews, guys. They're asking Denny about this, and they're telling blah, blah, blah, and Bubba did this, and you did this. And he goes, well, don't forget Riley got a top 10. And I'm thinking, okay, this is a guy you just sent. You gave him his walking papers just a little bit ago, Alexis.
6: Well, I just was going to say, you know, there is one notable name that you didn't mention in the top 10, and I'm sure we're going to talk about him later, and that's Tyler Reddick having some mechanical issues.
2: We're going to devote a whole segment to that. Mm-hmm. Yeah, I got to go way down the list here to 36 to find Tyler Reddick. So had problems, had something fly up off the track.

0: tenth of a second. With his team at Toyota, his crew chief, his fans, his family, it's all of this all at once at 200 miles per hour. From the moment Chase joined Toyota to the moment he ends up in victory lane. So how does Chase Briscoe win? In summary, not alone. Toyota Racing. 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
5: Victory Junction is a year-round camp for children with chronic and life-threatening illnesses and serious medical needs. We'll see 120 kids with spina bifida, 120 kids with craniofacial disorders, 120 kids who have diabetes or who have asthma. From 6 to 16 years old, it empowers them to just be the kids that they are that week. Not their disease, not their illness, they're just a kid. If you know a child that can benefit from Victory Junction, we'll do everything in our power to make sure that child comes to camp.

0: Fast Talk here on PRN, the Performance Racing Network. Andrew Curlin grew up not far from Chicagoland Speedway. I think he refers to it as his home track. Is that the case, Andrew?
1: Yeah, it is. Yeah, I went to my first race in Chicagoland back in 2010, which was really neat, and didn't really get to say goodbye to it in 2019 because we just thought it'd be back, and then COVID happened, and so I'm not sure if they're going to go back to Chicago next year. I would love it if they did, but yeah, this has been home ever since I've been a race fan.
0: So from your perspective, I heard a lot about this over the weekend from TV and the radio folks and media folks. What was your opinion of the overall feel and the vibe of what was going on at Chicagoland, taking into fact that Saturday they had to fight a monsoon?
1: I would say that at least my main observations was, wow, it looks identical to the way we left it. There were a few things here or there that looked maybe a little bit like run down, but for the most part, I walked around that facility, I'm like, nothing's changed. It's practically the same racetrack that I remember. Obviously, the rain wasn't planned, and when you have a facility that's been sitting dormant like this for so long, there's going to be hiccups and things along the way. They had to change the routes for people to park. They had to park people in new parking lots on Sunday, and that obviously was not plan A, and that caused for some headaches for people getting into the track, including myself. I'm trying to give them grace because that wasn't their main plan. I would give them maybe, I think, a little bit of a harder time if that was the best that they could come up with, but that was just something that they had to turn around. I know there were fans that were upset about that, fans that missed the beginning of the race, but I think everyone got in by the time stage one was done.
0: Well, weather can play havoc with the best laid plans, and if you've been around the racing game for a long time, you see that. Alexis, what was your take just overall on what you saw this past weekend, especially on Sunday and Sunday night from Chicagoland?
2: Well, I think it speaks volumes that NASCAR was able to put out, a statement saying that there was a sellout crowd, excuse me, because, you know, we didn't really know what it was going to be like with the return of Chicagoland. Sorry, excuse me. And so I thought it was great. I thought the racing was great. I thought the crowd looked

0: great. Obviously, there was a few things on social media that people brought up, like Andrew said, about parking and just the overall traffic patterns. But I think for a racetrack that has been dormant for, you know, 6+ years, I think they put on a really great show, and they treated the fans that came out in droves to a really great race.
1: I mean,
2: David, your thoughts.
1: You really saw that this market is starved for racing action. And so it was just good to see the campground full, good to see the stands full. You got 2 days of racing. Allotby, the Saturday show was really, really long because of the weather. But both of those races went really well. You got decent action on the track. And so for me, I thought it was a success. I hope that we go back to this market. I think the street course is great, but I also like the mile and a half there at Chicagoland.
2: All right, Andrew, let's talk a little bit about that. David mentioned the market. That's a huge metropolitan area there, and NASCAR's already raced 3 times in downtown Chicago. The second two went really well. The first one encountered historic rain. If given a choice, you get one from column A and one from column B, you only get one. Is NASCAR going to say, let's stay at Chicagoland and grow this track back, or let's go back and race on the shores of Lake Michigan?
3: Oh, man. Why are you doing this to me? This is like picking a favorite kid. I will say the raceability of the racetrack of Chicagoland Speedway, I think, is a great product. Before we left from Joliet, I'm like, this is one of the greatest mile and a halfs that we have on the schedule. I think the only problem is location. And the Chicago street course, I feel like, is going to draw in a bigger crowd, a newer audience, per se. So it's a double-edged sword. I think logistically, the street race, even though it was in the heart of a city, was actually easier to maneuver and manage and felt like a bigger event. But at the same time, Chicagoland, the Oval, brings in those core NASCAR fans. That was the biggest thing. This weekend was all about the core fans. The street race was all about the new fans. If I had to pick one, I like the street race, and I just say it because of everything that's around it. It's a cool area to be. It's a cool event. It's a destination. But obviously, I would like to have both. I know that might be a hot take.
2: Well, I know Alexis and I are infinitely familiar with Chicago. I think we got turned around and spent 12 hours walking one day.
1: It's a big city.
2: It is a big city, and if you're a country mouse like myself, it's easy to get displaced there. Alexis, what do you think NASCAR does now? Do they alternate? Do we go to Chicagoland 1 year and then back to the street course? Do they say, no, we love the street course because of the event? I feel like this is a tough call.
0: I think it's a tough call too, but let me pose this question to the group. Is there a world in which both could survive? Because you're talking about, and in Andrew's comments he just made, they serve two kind of different crowds. You know what I mean? You've got the street race, which serves the newer NASCAR fan, and you have the Chicagoland race, which serves the core fan. And yes, is there some crossover there? Certainly. I'm sure that there will be. But is there a world in which both of those things could survive? It's a big city. It's a beautiful place to go. I think there's a world in which you could do both.
1: I mean, I mentioned it. It's the third biggest DMA in the country.
0: Mm-hmm. Yeah.
1: So to be in this market with a race is already a win for the sport anyway.
0: Sure.
1: The caveats to this, I think the downfall for the street course is if there's any kind of weather.
0: Well, we all know that.
1: Like we've seen in the past, they're going to either cut that race short and it's going to run that weekend and then that'll be it. You don't have that at Chicagoland. They've got lights. The track is there. You can come back the next day. And then the plus for Chicagoland is right now with this particular car and this package, the mile and a half racing is really, really good. I think we're starting to see the car get better on the street courses. So I don't know. I'm like you. I wish we could have them both. Like, I want both of them. I want my cake and I want to eat it too. So if I had to pick one right now today, I think you should probably go back to Chicagoland just because the product on track is a little bit better. But, man, the street course is just such a great event, like Andrew and you have said.
0: Well, I just wonder because, you know, we've heard reports. I think it was Jordan Bianchi who earlier this year reported that the street course is back on. Like, he reported it like it hasn't been announced yet, but it's a done deal. So that kind of leaves it up in the air. Obviously, we do not know that for sure. NASCAR's not put out any schedules. But Jordan Bianchi's pretty good at reporting on NASCAR things. So you wonder, okay, Chicagoland just put on a great race. Yeah. Maybe it would be an easier decision if we had a race this past weekend that wasn't great and fans didn't come out for it, and then maybe NASCAR wouldn't have such a hard decision to make. But I think they're going to have to be thinking long and hard about the future of Chicagoland Speedway.
2: All right, Andrew, I think it was Bill Murray in Ghostbusters. Cats and dogs sleeping together. Do we get a universe where there is a race in Chicagoland and one in downtown Chicago in the same calendar year?
3: I just think that's hard because what is going to give from that?
2: Mm-hmm. You got to take something somewhere else.
3: This Chicagoland race was our Chicago street course weekend last year. So if you've got both of them now, who do you get rid of? And is that a San Diego? Is that something else? I don't know. That's the only problem is our schedule's so tightly packed together with contracts with these tracks that you have to have certain races, you have to have a certain number for each one, and I just don't know where you would give in or who you would get rid of to make room for both. Now, obviously, I would like both. I think there needs to be a race in the area, period, because as David said, the Midwest fans, we lost Road America years ago. For a few years, we lost the Chicago race in general. And as we have seen, they will come, whether it's to the street race or to sell out like we saw this past weekend in Joliet. This area is certainly hungry for it. I don't know if I see a world where you get both, though.
2: I doubt that ever happens. But to Alexis's point earlier, this feeds two different groups. This feeds the NASCAR traditional fan, which loves a Chicagoland Speedway with all of its grooves, or the new fan, which just says, hey, there are really loud cars driving around Lake Michigan. So there's a lot to be said there. When we come back, let's dissect the points race now.
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3: It's time for a PRN Pit Stop. 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
7: Let's crack him up.
3: Who's the first person you called when you found out you were joining the PRN booth this year?
7: It was my dad, who, I mean, he's the reason I'm a racing fan. There's pictures of me in a crib just like hours old, and I've got like a Bill Elliott, like Coors Light number 9 hat on. It's like much larger than my head, and I have a large head. So he was definitely the one that I reached out to first.
3: What's the best advice you have for an aspiring broadcaster?
7: Well, it's going to sound silly, but it really is as simple as call what you see.
3: What's the craziest call you've made in your career?
7: Turn number 2 for the Indianapolis 500, when Scott Dixon soared through the air, I called it live, and seeing Scott Dixon's car fly through the air in flame, fire, you know, debris everywhere, that was probably the biggest one that stands out to me.
3: This was a PRN Pit Stop with Nick Yeoman.

0: Welcome back to Fast Talk. Let's break down the season standings right now as we are not that far away from going with a big enchilada at the end of the year in the chase. So Denny Hamlin, a week ago, took over the points lead. He padded it, adding 43 points to his lead. He's now plus 44 over Tyler Reddick, plus 113 over Ryan Blaney. I ask you this, Alexis. For a while, I remember not all that long ago, we were talking about that cakewalk for Tyler Reddick. He wins the regular season. And now it may be tough for him to hang on to second place if he keeps trending like he has lately.
1: It just goes to show how much we know. You're right. I mean, I think that it wasn't that long ago on this very show that we're like, there's no way Tyler Reddick's going to fall from the lead. You know, he's got such a huge cushion and, opening up the season with all those wins. But look, I mean, this is a long season. It's a grueling season. Things happen. Things change. And, you know, they sometimes change more quickly than we expect them to. And here we are with Denny Hamlin now in first place, and he's got a 44-point, cushion on second. And you're right. It, with the way things are going for that 45 team, and a lot of the things that have happened to Tyler Reddick and that team, I believe, are just situational. They're like bad luck. You know, just this past weekend in Chicagoland, he has somebody else's piece of splitter come up and knock out the cooling system in his car. Those things, you know, sometimes you just can't help having those things happen. But it's the snowball effect of having it happen week in and week out for like the past 3 or 4 weeks and how far he's fallen in that amount of time. So will he be able to turn his luck around? Will he be able to, get the proverbial monkey off his back, so to speak? I think only time will tell. I do believe that team is exceptionally good this year. I think even with the things that have happened to them to have this, fall in the points, I think they are still a really good race team. They are running for Toyota, obviously, who is, the leader in the clubhouse when it comes to manufacturers. So I think they absolutely have the ability to hold on to second and maybe even possibly by the end of the season get to a closer situation with Denny Hamlin where maybe they could take first back. But things are going to have to turn around significantly, and one of those things is just going to have to be their luck.
0: David, all this big slide started back at Michigan where Tyler Reddick finished 35th. At Pocono, they bounced back. He was second. San Diego, 25th on the road course. Sonoma, 36th. And Chicago, 36. And the big thing, problem here for Reddick was everybody thought he would come out this stretch with San Diego and Sonoma having increased his lead. And still, we leave San Diego and Denny Hamlin's the points leader.
2: Yeah, that we saw that battle with Corey Hyman, that San Diego street course, didn't do him any favors when he cut that right front tire. And he only scored 2 points yesterday. Two. It's just unfathomable to think about just the fall that he has had. I mean, Doug just said it, 36, 36, 25th, a second place finish, and then 35th. That's the last handful of races that he's raced in. This has been a fall, not just, I tripped and fell. I had a stumble. This is like an asteroid re-entering the atmosphere and getting burned up. Like, he's got no room. There is no room to wiggle anymore. I know I said it last week. Denny Hamlin must be living in his head rent-free. This is bad. Like, they've got to start hitting the panic button. They've got to put some good runs together or they're going to see this just evaporate because now he's 44 points behind. It was just a single point last week. I mean, he could fall out of the top. I think he could lose second place. I mean, Ryan Blaney's right there.
1: I mean, I don't disagree with you. Certainly, mathematically, it is possible for that to happen.
2: Yes.
1: But I also do still believe that team is a good race team and that they can put good runs together and that they can turn the ship around. Will that happen? TBD, but I think it could, certainly.
0: All right, Andrew, you're locked into a room with Tyler Reddick and you got to coach him up right now. What are you going to say to him?
3: Don't do anything different. Honestly, it's you talk about his results, and I think the bleeding actually started 1 weekend earlier at Nashville. But you got to look at what Denny Hamlin's doing. And Denny Hamlin's going on a run that he went on early in the season. 3 wins in a row. 14th at San Diego, 26th at Sonoma, 3rd at Chicago. Meanwhile, Reddick has had problems. He crashed. He finished 2nd in Pocono, but 2nd to Denny Hamlin. flat tire in San Diego, power steering in Sonoma, a radiator damage in Chicago. So it's not like they're doing this on purpose, and it's not like there's anything that they can really control. Honestly, I'm in a room with Tyler Reddick, and I say, this week's a new week. Reset. There's nothing that you are doing as a race car driver that's wrong. It's not an execution issue. It's just bad luck. I think we need to pump the brakes a little bit on him losing second, at least, to Ryan Blaney. I know we were texting in our group chat yesterday, and I was thinking about that. But the more I'm thinking about it, this is just a unlucky stretch for Tyler Reddick. Don't do anything different. That's my opinion.
2: And the one thing you got to remember is he's in a Toyota, like Alexis said. Yeah. And his teammates are running really well, too. So I don't think that it's panic time, but there's some issues. I mean, there's things out of your control that sometimes you just have no control over. And if things continue to slide, it's going to be hard to fight back from.
0: Let's throw this out for conversation. Alexis, I'll start with you. We mentioned Ryan Blaney, and words that I never thought would come out of my mouth. Ty Gibbs is minus 137, but every week he's right there. Do you think in the back of Ty Gibbs' mind and that entire 54 team, they're thinking, okay, you guys all fight amongst yourselves, and while this is going on, we're just going to creep up here and snatch this thing, or maybe finish second?
1: Yeah, I mean, I think that's that. In my opinion, that should be what every driver in the top five or top six should be thinking. You know, I'm just going to run my race. I'm going to do what I can do and hope that the cards fall in my favor. And Ty Gibbs has been doing that. I mean, we've had so many conversations on the show about Ty Gibbs, and it seems like year in and year out, we're like, where is Ty Gibbs? Where is he? And this year, he's shown up. He has shown up in a big way. I think part of that is probably due to the fact that he's in a Toyota. Again, if you're in Toyota, it's almost like you've got a superpower in this sport right now. And he has that. And so that's definitely helping him. But I think he's matured, too. Obviously, getting his first win of the season this year at Bristol, that has helped in a lot of ways. But he's been consistently good. It's not like, oh, I've got, you know, had a good run here and a good run there, and then I've had three runs, you know, where I've kind of fallen off, and then I come back. No, it's been a consistently good run and good performance from that team. And so, yeah, I mean, I think that the people, you know, I think Ryan Blaney probably has got an eye on Ty Gibbs and what he's doing. Because, you know, the Fords aren't performing nearly as well as the Toyotas, and Ryan Blaney is certainly outperforming. He is outkicking his coverage, no doubt, to be where he is in that Team Penske Ford when you look at the rest of the competitors in a Ford. But, yeah, I mean, Ty Gibbs, that's got to be what he's thinking. How far up this ladder can I climb before we start this chase?
0: David, he's 24 points behind Ryan Blaney for third.
2: It's doable. I think it's very doable, especially all the problems that Blaney has on pit road with that team. And like we saw yesterday in Chicagoland, they were on a different strategy where the track started to change and they said, okay, we've got the track position. We know that we're good. When the track starts to change, we're not going to change anything. We're just going to maintain the position. We've got this position. Just stay there. Don't do anything crazy. Just get your points. But Ty Gibbs is fighting for wins. I mean, they're going up there, and they're starting to be a contender each and every week. And so I think that he could pass him. He could potentially pass Tyler Reddick. I know I'm trying to put Tyler Reddick in his grave.
1: Poor Tyler Reddick.
2: Poor Tyler Reddick. But, yeah. Man, I mean, this is why we run these races. We've got seven races left. I think the strategy of everyone doing the math to say, where do we need to be points-wise to run for the championship, I think you're just trying to grab as many points as you possibly can. And if you're in a Toyota, you're just licking your chops right now.
0: And Gibbs is doing a great job of that. I want to get Andrew's take on that. But we're behind on getting to a break, so we'll do that. And I want to look at the guys in the bottom half of the playoff standings, who stays and who disappears.
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0: want to finish up the convo about Ty Gibbs. Then we'll take a look at the guys closer to the cut line. Andrew Kirlin, Ty Gibbs in his last four races, ninth at Pocono, San Diego 15th, Sonoma 3rd, Chicagoland 8th. Do we need to consider him, if not maybe a regular season contender? Is this a guy that could win the whole deal at the end of the year?
1: Ooh, the whole thing, that's tough. I'm going to need to see more winning out of him. Okay. Ty Gibbs, it's interesting. He's like the perfect top five car. I don't know the exact number of laps that he's led, but it's like this guy is always in the top five, top ten. But think about where is he actually a contender. And I can think of a few races off the top of my head that he is. I'm going to need to see him a little bit more on the contender for the win side if you really want to compete for a championship, because I feel like once we start this chase, that's what it's going to come down to. Wins are going to be such huge swings, especially with the points reset and with the pressure as high as it is. That's the only thing that I'm missing out of him. He is a rock-solid race car driver and can compete and run in the top five like it's nobody's business. But I want to see a little bit more of the contender out of Ty Gibbs.
0: Well, he has grown into that. He's led 133 laps this year. His average finish has been about 13th. Those are not eye-popping numbers, but that consistency thing just wears you down. Alexis, let's go to the cut line. Eric Jones is in 16th. Ryan Preece is 4 points behind him. Joey Logano, this one still kind of blows my mind, is in 18th. He's 16 points back from Eric Jones in 16th. Are we looking at a chase that doesn't have Joey Logano involved in it as far as trying to win a title?
2: Certainly looks that way. I mean, look, the points at the cut line are really close, as we expect them to be. That's going to be something that we keep a close eye on, you know, as we inch closer and closer to the start of the chase, is that cut line. And I think it's going to probably remain close amongst those probably 4 to 6 players in that area. But I have not seen much from Joey Logano this year that leads me to believe that he is going to be able to climb his way back in. Unfortunately, he has been, kind of at times, I don't even think about where he is on the racetrack because he's just not top of mind in the conversation of how the race is unfolding. And so that team has a lot of work to do, especially when you look at it, in the juxtaposition between him and someone like Ryan Blaney. I mean, you're talking about a multi-time champion in Joey Logano, and he's just not getting the same thing out of that race car that Ryan Blaney is getting. Because of that, I think he's going to have a harder time climbing his way into chase contention where, you know, Ryan Blaney, as we already talked about, is, clearly very comfortably, in the top three.
0: Well, I know we throw that three-time champion out there a lot. Those things don't do you any good right now except for the experience.
2: Absolutely not.
0: You've piled up over time. Andrew, I want to jump to you right now. Are we too quick to dismiss the three-time champion, even though I just said that doesn't really mean anything? Last four races, not been stellar. 30, I'm going to make sure I'm reading the right thing here. Just not very good at all. 34th, 18th, 24th, and 12th at Chicagoland. Those are not championship numbers by any stretch.
1: No, but we're talking about making the chase, not winning the championship.
0: Correct.
1: I do think those are two different things. But I will say Joey was actually the one guy that I circled on my list as someone to watch in this last stretch of races. And take a look at the tracks that we've got coming up. Echo Park Speedway, he is a recent winner there. He has won the All-Star race at North Wilkesboro before. Fourth at New Hampshire last year. Indy, okay, you could say that wasn't necessarily his best. He had a top 10 at Iowa last year. He finished fourth at Richmond. And remember, he was almost going to win that race when Austin Dillon spun him the year before. So I'm looking at these group of racetracks coming up, outside of a few question marks in Daytona and maybe Indy where he hasn't run that very good. I actually like this stretch that Joey Logano is about to go on. That's going to be someone that I'm going to be watching as can he close the gap? And we're talking about top 10s here. We're not talking about race wins. I think top 10s, if you can string those together, that can maybe get you the points to get you in that top 16.
0: He might get to the top 16. The Blue Oval's working at a deficit this year. Sure. If you're in a four, they've won one race, and that's Ryan Blaney, you know, a century ago. So right now, if you're in a Ford, it is not the prime spot to be. We got to take a timeout when we come back. Time for a little green flag, black flag.
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13: Big shove from Eric Almirola in the back, side by side, the first three rows. They stay that way all four. Allgaier on the bottom.
14: 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Austin Hill with a little advantage on the outside lane.
15: Jesse Love goes and cuts down in front of Josh Williams. There's Austin Hill, cannot get the outside line going.
12: 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NASCAR heads to Echo Park Speedway.
13: Blaney, bottom of the racetrack. Chastain makes it three wide. He'd like to take a spot here on the backstretch.
12: It's the Quaker State 400.
13: Ross Chastain shot out of a cannon from the sixth starting spot. He has already moved up to second. Here comes Larson, just like I said. He'll try to get the lead on those new tires real fast. He's going to pull it off in three. He'll try it in two. Barely squeezes ahead of Hamlin.
12: The Quaker State 400, Sunday, July 12th at 6 p.m. on PRN.

0: Thanks so much for joining us on Fast Talk. Doug Rice along with Alexis Erickson, David Stiles, and Andrew Curlin. And we now release the reins of the show to Mr. Kent Bernhardt.
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2: All right, our panel may be scattered about today, but we don't need them here physically. We just need their brain power right now, and we have all of that.
3: I don't know how much you're getting.
0: I feel for you.
2: And here's the way it's played. I read some carefully prepared statements. If our panel agrees with said statement, they give it a green flag. If they disagree, it gets a black flag. We'll do Andrew Curlin here first. Why not? Tyler Reddick will fall from second in the point standings before the regular season ends. Oops. Hold on. Andrew, we lost you. Let's go to David Stiles. We'll go to David Stiles.
3: Green flag. I got to stay on brand.
4: Well,
3: right?
4: I mean, my goodness.
3: Green flag.
4: You just gave a whole, you know, monologue on why he was going to.
3: Yeah, so we've got enough data on that. Green flag. He falls out, right?
4: Yeah, I'm going to say black flag because, as I had mentioned before, I just feel like that team is still capable of executing. I think they're still capable of running really, really well. They've just got to get that monkey off their back. And so I think they're able to get it done.
2: All right, Doug Rice, what do you think?
0: You know what? I'm on Team Tyler. There are so many Tylers and Ties in NASCAR these days. I think that's a good name to have. So I think Reddick hangs on to that second place.
2: Right.
0: Denny Hamlin's got the regular season.
4: That's some sound.
0: That's all I got.
3: Tyler Reddick, Ty Gibbs, Ty Dillon.
0: Yeah. Tyler Allen, you know.
4: Yeah, sure.
0: Yeah, let's. And the tie goes to the runner.
4: There you
2: all
4: go.
2: Right. Let's try Andrew again here. Hold on. Let me see if we get you back.
5: Hello.
2: There you go.
4: Hey, he's back.
5: All right.
2: Green flag or black flag, sir? Do you want the question again?
5: I'm going to black flag it. I don't think Tyler Reddick makes the fall. I know we covered this earlier in the show, but I think this is just bad luck. He can turn it around.
2: All right. We go to David Stiles for this one now. Joe Gibbs will be the only team with every driver winning a race.
3: Green flag. Christopher Bell gets one somewhere.
2: All right.
3: I think it's doable.
2: What do you think, Alexis?
4: Yeah, I'm gonna concur. I say green flag as well. I mean, we just look at how well he's driving with a broken wrist. So,
2: yep.
4: You know, what's going to happen when that wrist heals? I think he's going to make the victory lane before the year's out for sure.
2: Doug Rice.
0: I'm going to make it 3-3 right now. Bell wins a race, and Gibbs will be the only team that puts every driver into a win column this year.
2: Andrew, do you make it unanimous?
5: Green to the flag. Yes, absolutely. Bell is on a tear, and the Toyotas are on a tear. I don't see any other team performing like the way Joe Gibbs is.
2: All right. Alexis Erickson, here we go with you. Christopher Bell will be a title threat once his wrist finally heals.
4: Oh, man. You know, I think certainly, as I said, anybody that's in a Toyota driving for Joe Gibbs Racing has kind of got a bit of a superpower. So, yeah, I think he's doing amazing things with his wrist still broken. So let's wait and see what happens, you know, what he can do when his wrist is actually healed.
2: Okay, Doug, title threat for Christopher?
0: Black flag.
2: No. Ah.
0: They're minus 252 right now. Too many other bad things have to happen to other people for him to be a title threat.
2: Andrew.
5: I like it. Green flag. Talking to Christopher Bell and Adam Stevens, his mobility is limited, and he was in a splint this weekend in Chicago, which is good. He's actually going back to a cast for Echo Park Speedway because of how intense it is. But with how limited his mobility is at these different tracks, he is running like a madman. I think that's only going to open up for him, and I think he's due for a win as well.
2: David.
3: I think he is a title contender, even with a broken wrist. Put some more fuel on that fire. You can tell he's hungry. I think he's going to make his way up to the front.
2: All right, Andrew, we'll make this one yours as well here. Let's see. Fret not for Bubba Wallace. His win is coming.
5: Black flag. I'm sorry, Bubba. I haven't seen the speed out of him again. We talk about contenders. I see that out of Tyler Reddick, and obviously we saw it out of Corey Heim. He just hasn't been up front leading laps the way I've wanted to see him do that to win a race this year.
2: David.
3: Bubba Wallace gets a win? No, I don't think so. Not this year.
2: Okay.
4: I'm going to say green flag.
3: Oh.
4: I think he maybe hasn't been running, you know, in the top 1, 2, 3 or contending as much for a win, but I think he's in a Toyota that is running fantastically strong this season. And you still have races that he's really good at, like your drafting tracks that we're going to this weekend at Atlanta Motor Speedway. You've got Daytona. I mean, I think that there's an opportunity certainly for him to get a win this season.
2: Doug, what do you think?
0: I think Bubba mentally is in a better spot than he's been in a long time. And to what Alexis said, he's in a Toyota. Bubba gets a W this year.
2: All right. There you go. There's green flag, black flag.
0: All right. Thanks a bunch. When we come back, we'll do one last thing.
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0: Well, certainly hope that each and every one of you had a fun time celebrating the nation's 250th birthday. I know I did, and Alexis and David, we were all in the same place at the same time. But it just dawned on me, guys, not at any point did I, in person, actually see fireworks this year. I heard them. Oh. I stayed in the house because it was just too hot after a while to go back out on the 4th. Did either one of you guys actually see fireworks?
1: Not on the actual 4th of July, but at Summer Shootout. Tuesday,
2: yeah.
1: Big fireworks show, 12 minutes long.
2: Yeah, so I did not, and I was kind of bummed about that. You know, you're a regular listener of the show, you know, have a four-year-old son, and so I was trying to figure out a good place to go to watch the fireworks, but you're right, Doug, it was, I mean, the weather here in the Carolinas was like the surface of the sun past weekend, and so it would have just been a little too uncomfortable. Some of the places near where I live to do it, you've got to get there early to get a good seat and all of those things, and so unfortunately we weren't able to make it work out this season, but we did buy, you know, those little poppets. They're like
1: you throw them
2: on the ground.
1: Those are cool.
2: And so he got to do that, and he thought that was the greatest thing ever. So,
1: okay, so
0: those things are addictive.
2: They are.
1: So, here's the question: going to see fireworks, overrated, underrated, or shoot your own fireworks off, overrated, ooh, underrated?
2: I don't like shooting off my own fireworks because typically they're the ones that are just like on the ground.
1: Yeah.
2: Like you're not getting ones that shoot up in the air and all that.
1: Just the fountains of sparks.
2: I'm just kind of like, eh. I prefer to go see them, but sometimes, like this past weekend, it's just not doable with the weather or whatever. So, you know, that plays a part, but I don't know. My family was never one to go out and buy our own fireworks and set off our own fireworks. So maybe that has something to do with my feelings there, but. Why are you laughing at me, Doug?
0: Because I grew up on a farm. And if we didn't have fireworks, we just took 12 gauges out in the backyard.
2: Well, I mean, sure. You work with what you got.
0: They tend to frown on that here in the subdivision.
2: They do.
0: We don't care for random gunfire. You know what, David? If I've got the right stuff, if I've left North Carolina and went to South Carolina really real fireworks, I like doing them myself. I am afraid of setting the neighborhood on fire, but I enjoy lighting myself.
1: This will let you into how I'm wired up. Overrated to go watch them. Like, okay, let's drive and go sit in the parking lot and watch them shoot off. Yeah. Don't really like that. If I can see them from my house, cool. If I can shoot my own off,
2: even better.
1: Yeah. I don't have to go anywhere. I got the show at the house, and we used to do that growing up. We had a big field. We'd shoot fireworks off all the time, and it got a little hairy sometimes.
2: Anybody lose a finger?
1: No, well, we were close. Good. We were close, but no. Don't hold firecrackers in your hands, folks.
0: It's a bad recipe right there. But I just dawned on me a few minutes ago. I did not see the single rocket's red glare for this July 4th, and I don't count watching them on television. And there seems to be a movement. I've seen this a lot on social media. Don't post your fireworks videos because nobody watches them. And then I realized they're right. I've never watched anybody's video of the fireworks they saw. They don't show up really good on your little tiny.
2: Well, it's not the same.
0: Phone screen.
1: Well, knock some points off because I posted.
0: really?
1: Yeah. For Summer Shootout, I did. I was like, oh, these are quite nice. And I put them on the deal, and it had Lee Greenwood under it. I was like, this turned out pretty well. But you're right.
0: Nobody... you're promoting the company there.
2: Well, sure.
0: That's really good. I mean, I'll give you that. You're promoting the company with your fireworks thing. And by the way, we said this last week, how many more Summer Shootout races do you have this year?
1: So last Tuesday was round number 6. We've got 10 in total, so we've only got 4 left. So
2: it goes so quick.
1: Summer's winding down. I mean, we're already into the second week of July. So
2: what's the theme this week?
1: This week, I think Lugnut's birthday's coming up soon.
2: Lugnut's
1: that'll
2: birthday.
1: Be a lot of fun. We just did Red, White, and Vroom. There's a lot of fun left.
0: Well, David is one of the two PA announcers now for the Summer Shootout Series, which is the biggest little racing series in the world. And a lot of people have come through there. Joey Logano is the one that strike. That's where I got to know him.
1: Yeah.
0: Big, and, you know, little Joey would hop out, and I'm going like, okay, is he really that good? Yeah, he was really that good. So the 250th has come and gone. And now I'm in a dilemma. I have, and you guys both saw them. You were up here at the house. I've got a large collection of happy birthday America, 250.
2: All right, so look, this is what we do for next year. Those that don't know, Doug and his wife Penny throw an amazing 4th of July party every single year that we go to. I saw on my Facebook, my husband and I have been going for like a decade, okay? We got our memory from 10 years ago. This is what you do. You just take like a white paint marker and cross out the zero and put a one next to it.
1: Yeah, there you go.
2: That's what I would do.
1: Here's your party favor.
2: Yep.
1: We'll just say it's 250 all over again.
0: So PRN heads to Echo Park Speedway this weekend, right outside of Atlanta. I say right outside. It's kind of like Joliet is to Chicago, but it'll be great. And you can catch all of the action of the Performance Racing Network this coming weekend from Echo Park Speedway. Turns into a great show. Thanks a lot to Kent Bernhardt, Alexis Erickson, Andrew Curlin, David Stiles. Remember, keep it between the navigational beacons.
2: Between the buoys.
1: 5 o'clock somewhere.
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4: 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Nice work.
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6: It has been a feast or famine year for Chase Briscoe, and at Chicagoland Speedway, the bounty and harvest was plentiful. Here is Chase on finally breaking into the win column in 2026.
8: Yeah, it feels great. It definitely feels like a little bit of redemption. Just last week, I felt like I let one slip away and needed, honestly, one more lap last week, and glad that this weekend was an extra lap. Just, truthfully, from practice and qualifying, our car was not great. I thought today was going to be a little bit of a long day. And, James and the guys just did an amazing job getting our car better. And I knew about halfway through the race I was going to be in contention if we could, just put the race together. And, I was running second there behind William. And all the rest of the race, he would always fall off. And that run, I just didn't. And I got in the wall and tore my car up pretty good. And thought I was just going to be struggling to hang on. And then, James made obviously a great strategy call there to get me to the lead. And I thought it was going to be relatively smooth sailing to the end. And then Christopher got by William and was just absolutely flying. And, I was glad that it wasn't another lap, that's for sure.
6: And with this first victory of 2026, we also learned that Chase Briscoe may be in the market for a new drum set. But not for himself.
8: He's been wearing us out about a drum set, and I just kept telling him, hey, daddy wins a race, you can get a drum set. And truthfully, this weekend, they stayed back home, and I obviously came here, and Marissa's been calling me every day about how bad of a listener he's been while I've gone, so we're in a real tight predicament here. He's not been a very good listener, so I don't know if he deserves a drum set, but I can't lie to him. I told him that he gets a drum set if I win. So on FaceTime, he was telling me that he gets a drum set over and over, so yeah, I guess I'm going to drum set shopping.
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11: 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I'm Lenny Baticki. Coming up in this show,
5: We'll chat about the upcoming NASCAR races at Echo Park Speedway with announcer Ryan Hutchison. Then we'll speak with Princeton and Oak Level Speedway winner Adam Favors. And we'll have a conversation with East Alabama USCS Sprint Car winner Hayden Wise. But first, let's get to our What's Hot. We'll start in South Boston, Virginia. Big race and up for the challenge. Caden Honeycutt gets the win. Kingsport, Tennessee. Ashton Higgins and Kevin Cantor getting wins. Caleb Presley victorious at Newport. Down in Georgia at Swainsboro, it's Cam Boyd. Booger Brooks wins North Georgia. Dixie to Shane Smith. Air Force Ashton Winger wins Sonoya. Binder Barrow, the Baja to Wormy Gaddis. Clint Cash wins at Toccoa. Livonia to Jay Cohen. How about this? Sugar Creek goes to Tucker Anderson. He also won the day before at Brasstown, North Carolina. Hickory, North Carolina to Ricky Locklear Jr. Kobe Lambert wins at Harris. Friendship to Biscuit Williams. Ronnie White back in victory lane at East Lincoln. Gastonia, sixth win of the year for Anthony Sanders. Chris Burns wins a pair at Caraway. Five Flags at Florida to Doug Thorpe Jr. Ricky Anderson, a winner at Citrus County. And in South Carolina, Sumter to Terry Caples Jr., Florence to Cody Kelly, Anderson to Jimmy Renfrew Jr., and at Lawrence, it's Shane Yarborough. And joining us now on the ProFabrication.com hotline, Echo Park Speedway announcer Ryan Hutchison. Hey, Ryan, welcome to the show. And I got to start out with, you know, over the course of just the last handful of years, why has Echo Park Speedway become the most exciting racetrack in NASCAR?
11: I think the easiest way to put it is Echo Park Speedway is survival at every lap can shake things up. We see surprise winners. We see big wrecks. We see last lap passes. It's got everything.
5: And he isn't kidding, I'll tell you. It is amazing to see those cars around that racetrack down in Georgia. They'll be coming up next Saturday and Sunday, July 11th, July 12th. You're going to have the O'Reilly Auto Parts Series race, the Focus Hell 250 on Saturday, and the big one, the NASCAR Cup Series Quaker State 400, available at Walmart on Sunday night, both 7 p.m. starts. But, hey, update me on what's this NASCAR O'Reilly Series?
11: So it is the series way back when, formerly known as the Busch Series. Over the last couple of years, it's been the NASCAR Xfinity Series, and this year it's now the O'Reilly Auto Parts Series. But it's basically like AAA baseball. It's the feeder series for the Cup Series. It's where drivers really get to cut their teeth on the days before the big Cup Series event. But a lot of young talent in that field, a lot of drivers that are really just trying to get their shot at the next level.
5: Wow. It should be an exciting Saturday night at Atlanta's Echo Park Speedway. And we're chatting on the ProFabrication.com hotline with one of the voices that you'll hear throughout the grandstands, the announcer Ryan Hutchison, on the ProFabrication.com hotline, which is brought to you by Gasco Gaskets. 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
11: Well, like you said, it's going to be a 7 o'clock start for both races on Saturday and Sunday. 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It'll be a lot of fun. 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On TV, the NASCAR O'Reilly Auto Parts Series race is going to be on the CW. And for the NASCAR Cup Series on Sunday night, that's going to be on TNT.
5: Wow, should be a heck of a show to watch either network. And, of course, tuning in to right here, the Performance Racing Network, and hear Brad Gilley and the rest of the crew doing what they do. Coming up, Echo Park Speedway, Saturday, July 11th, the Focus Health 250 for the NASCAR O'Reilly Auto Parts Series, and Sunday, the Cup Series takes to NASCAR's most exciting racetrack. Sunday night, July 12th, the Quaker State 400 available at Walmart. And we're chatting with one of the voices you'll hear throughout the grandstands, Ryan Hutchison, one of the announcers from Echo Park Speedway. So before the cars get going, though, on Saturday, what are a couple of things to do if fans get there and park and, you know, got some time on their hands to do?
11: Well, if you are an early riser, you are in luck because Echo Park Speedway is going to have a lot going on all day long on Saturday. We have the Hauler Parade that kicks off at 8:30 a.m. on track property. So you can go out there, see your favorite drivers as they load in to the racetrack for the weekend. Going to kick things off with O'Reilly Auto Parts Series qualifying at 11 a.m. on Saturday. Then later on in the afternoon, we'll get to see the Cup cars go out onto the racetrack for the first time at 4:30 to try and put down a quick lap. And all that is before we even get into the Focus Health 250 at 7 o'clock, Lenny.
12: Wow, that's going to be a heck of a Saturday. We're chatting with Echo Park Speedway announcer Ryan Hutchison on the ProFabrication.com hotline. What's this, Canine Stars, Sea Lions, Axes? What, are fans, is the fan zone that crazy there at Echo Park Speedway?
11: I have never ran into somebody that went to the fan zone before coming into the grandstands that didn't have a good time out there, Lenny, if that answers your question. Like you said, I mean, we have Canine Stars, we have the Sea Lions, which a fan favorite. Everyone loves the Sea Lions, but there's a stacked lineup out in the fan zone in front of the racetrack.
12: Hey, you know. And you were talking about the Focus Tails 250. We're chatting with Echo Park Speedway announcer Ryan Hutchison, but I know after that race, you young folks and the ones that really want to party go to somewhere called the Peach Pit at the track there?
11: Peach Pit on the infield just inside of turn number 3. That's where the party is going to be after the Focus Health 250. Lenny, you know, years past, we like to go down there and have a little bit of fun, but it's going to be a good time. We're going to have a mechanical bull down there, a bar for people to drink, and then we're obviously going to have some live tunes for people out there in the Peach Pit as well.
12: Echo Park Speedway announcer Ryan Hutchins is getting ready for next weekend's big events. The Focus Health 250 on Saturday, July 11th. The Quaker State 400 available at Walmart on Sunday night, July 12th. And Sunday morning, you got some big things going on there for fans to come and see and be a part of.
11: Pre-race track access is going to open just before 4 o'clock at 3:45. If you have a pre-race track pass, you can get out onto the racetrack, see the cars up close.
12: 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Where can fans find more information on social?
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12: Appreciate it. Ryan Hutchison, voice at Echo Park Speedway. Thanks for joining us. Fans, stay with us. 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
3: 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And then, that was on Friday, drops down to Oak Level Raceway in Virginia. Adam Favors, that's a heck of a weekend in a couple of nights at two tracks that seem to have a little bit of different profiles. What were some of just the logistical challenges to go from A to B? Did you have a luxury penthouse hotel after winning at Princeton, West Virginia? Or what was the transportation deal like?
4: No, I drug my feet on getting a hotel, and we were riding down the road at whatever it was, midnight, and trying to find us a room. And we planned on stopping in Hillsville, but every hotel was super packed there, and we were lucky enough just to find one room.
3: And the team that rooms together wins together the next day at Oak Level after doing so at Princeton, West Virginia. We're chatting with the driver, team owner, Adam Favors, after that triumphant feat there. And you've been battling for this Mideast Modified Championship already this season. Are you back on top? Are you leading? Are you second? Where's the points going right now?
4: Yeah, I believe we're leading points right now by 4 points over Garrett Kilman. He won the championship last year, and his stuff's really good right now. There's a lot of guys in that thing that can rattle off a couple wins in a heartbeat. So it's an incredibly competitive series.
3: And they've got an incredibly competitive guy now on top of the points by just a tick. Adam Favors, our guest on the ProFabrication.com hotline, which is brought to you today by Gasco Gaskets, engineered for maximum seal and durability. 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Well, that crew's got to support you not only at the racetrack, but if they're all trying to squeeze into one room and such, we need to shout them out for not only, you know, putting up with that in the middle of the night, but getting you a pair of wins there. Who were, you know, the folks that helped you this weekend?
4: Yeah, my wife, for sure. She puts up a lot with all the racing, especially this year. I think we've ran 14 times this year already. And last year, I think we ran a total of 14 times. So we've definitely ramped up this year. My best friend, Dalton Pallister, R&D Customs, he keeps it going and keeps the noses and the setup right on it and tries to keep the driver's head in it.
3: How much is that to have somebody that knows you like a best friend to be able to, you know, bring you back to earth, whether you're excited about something, maybe a little bit over-caffeinated about something else, and to have that balance with somebody that is so key to how you're going to be able to compete when you get out there onto the racetrack. How is that communication for you two with having virtually the best friend situation going?
4: It's good. For him and I, it's good because, you know, he can tell me what it looks like I need to be doing on the racetrack, and I can tell him what I feel like I can't do, and then we can usually come together and figure out how to get that and get me to be comfortable to do that in the car. And it's just always, we're always feeding off of each other, always bouncing ideas. It's even if you don't know what you're talking about, it's always great to have somebody to bounce ideas off of and sometimes you stumble upon something.
5: Well, and they stumbled upon it in a really good way this weekend. Adam Favors, our guest on the ProFabrication.com hotline, modified winner, Princeton, West Virginia.

0: made the trip around the horn at Withville and then back up the ways to get to Oak Level Raceway in Virginia, winning both of those. But a lot of husbands and wives are also asking, okay, your best friend's the crew chief, and he's helping you, but you got the wife helping you there. Well, how does her comments fit into things? Because I know my wife would usually want to throw something in somewhere, and a lot of times it's enlightening. Maybe I didn't want to hear it as an enlightening. How does that work with all the communication?
1: Yeah, she's my biggest supporter. She's always helped me with whatever I need. She can always tell me, you know, what it looks like, and she's always usually filming. So the filming helps for after, because I can go back and look and be like, wow, that line was off, or, you know, I just missed it there, or it helps me understand what I need to do better on the track.
0: Good to have a pair of folks that he can trust in his pit at any time. Wife, best friend, Adam Favors, our guest on the ProFabrication.com hotline, taking that strength of person to Victory Lane in Princeton, West Virginia, and Oakland Raceway last weekend. So where over the next 30 days do you go? You got 14 races in now. You're chasing the points title, or they're actually chasing you as the one up top. How do you keep, you know, the balance over the next month?
1: We'll just try to keep it in one piece. We're going to go back up to Princeton this Friday. They're having a modified special. And then I think the last two tour championship races are both at Friendship. So I know we'll be there. And then we'll just keep racing and just keep trying to have fun.
0: So important to keep having the fun. And Adam Favors, I got to believe it was fun to have those Victory Lane celebrations, Princeton and Oak Level. Between the two races and such, the overnight drive, was there anything unique to this? Did you get a text from somebody? Did you, you know, walk into some place and put the trophy like they do every now and then? You'll see pictures. Oh, we ate at this joint and had our, you know, trophy with us. Any of that kind of thing happen?
1: No, not necessarily. It was awesome to have you reach out to do this deal. And then a friend of ours, Kit Thompson, does the Voice of Victory mm-hmm. Lane. He reached out and wanted to do one. Other than that, that's about it.
0: Well, I'll tell you, Kip Thompson, good guy. And folks can find he and his podcast, The Voice of Victory Lane, out there wherever you get podcasts. I'm sure Adam will do another great job and have a little longer to chat with us. Where can we follow you on social media, where we can you know, get merchandise and be able to follow you in the racing?
1: Yeah, I've got a Facebook. It's Adam Favors Racing. And then all my merchandise is on my wife's clothing website. It's Checkered Out Apparel. She does all my racing merch. And then she also does racing merch for wives and, you know, all the cute racetrack apparel the girls love.
0: Well, and they love a winner. And Adam Favors is a winner, winning at Princeton, West Virginia, and Oak Level Raceway in Virginia. Thank you for taking the time to join us. Always great to hear from you. Fans, stay with us. We'll be right back.
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8: 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Join me for another great episode of Fast Talk. I heard this 5 years ago with Jimmy Johnson.
9: Oh, yeah.
8: You think Jimmy
9: Johnson
8: forgot how to drive? You're an idiot. Shut up. Sit down. He's going to win 8 races in a row. I'm not putting Kyle Larson in that category. I think driver slump and team slump. I think this may be more of a team slump than a driver slump. That's Fast Talk right here on PRN.
0: 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Hayden Wise. Hey, Hayden, welcome back to the show. And I looked it up. It's like a year and a half, maybe less, that we had you on. And you were grinding it out, trying to battle for the Rookie of the Year in the Extreme Outlaw Midget Series. And now winning in a full-wing sprint car like what, you know, for you not knowing out there in radio land, kind of looks like a World of Outlaws sprint car. What have you done from a driver's perspective to get better in that year and a half? And by the way, congratulations on the win.
10: Yeah, thank you. It's great to be back here. And we've just been working really hard all year. Very grateful for all the opportunities that I've had. I've learned a lot. You know, a sprint car is a whole new thing because I didn't really ever come from wing racing. So it's a whole new concept that I have to learn, but it's been really fun all year. And I just couldn't be here without, you know, my dad, my pop, and of course, Jay. They've helped me so much and just learned all that I need to learn so far.
0: Well, Hayden Wise is showing that she is learning and moving fast, taking her first victory in a 360 sprint car at East Alabama Motor Speedway in the USCS Racing Series. 360, 410, we hear those numbers. This is not quite as powerful because of the 360 isn't as high a number as 410. Is that basically the only difference?
10: Yeah, pretty much. I mean, it's not really like a big power difference because I've practiced a 410. It really just depends on, like, the track and stuff. I mean, the cars pretty much handle the same.
0: That's pretty cool.
10: To me, it feels the same, too. Yeah.
0: Hayden Wise, our guest on the profabrication.com hotline, which is brought to you by Gasco Gaskets. 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And you sparked something in my mind here. You were talking about the difference between the car that you ran in and the 410 that would be more of a World of Outlaws car. But as we said earlier, you were running in the midget series just a year or so ago. What's it more fun like driving now when you have all that kind of power and the wing and stuff like that? What's fun about racing one of those cars?
10: I love the sprint car. You know, it's a whole new thing that I'm learning, and the midget, I love non-wing stuff too.
0: Is the wing, you know, from sitting in the car, does it feel like you got like a baseball cap on where you can't see up anymore, or do you got that wing there over your head?
10: Yeah, it's a little hard to see. Also, another thing that's kind of weird is like with the midget is you're driving on the right rear, and then in the sprint car, you're pretty much leaning on the left rear. So that's a little thing that's I'm not used to, but I've started to learn it. You got to drive a lot more with the brake in the sprint car, but it's so fun to drive, and I'm just glad I get to do it.
0: Oh, I want to talk about how these cars drive. Hayden Wise, our guest of the profabrication.com hotline, went for midgets last year and a half or so ago, now winning in the USCS 360 sprint car, the big winged machines. It's a lot of work inside of one of those. You were saying driving the brake and having to, you know, lean the different direction, but you've got adjustments you can make with that big wing, like almost like a pilot in a plane. You can change the angle on it some.
10: Yeah, that's another thing I need to, you know, learn a little bit better. Is sometimes I have a hard time like remembering to move the wing back, and I forget that I, you know, have that help me sometimes. Like, it keeps the car tight and keeps the car more planted. So sometimes I have to remind me before I go out that I have a wing there and I need to move it back some.
0: So. Well, I have to put a sticky note on your dashboard there. Yeah. Hayden Wise, she doesn't need any sticky notes. She knows how to get around and find victory lane. She did so at East Alabama Motor Speedway, USCS 360 Sprint Car winner. And, you know, the Alabama dirt, from what I remember being down there at, like, the Talladega Short Track and all, pretty sticky, kind of muddy sometimes and all. How you don't have a windshield. How do you keep, you know, your visor clean when you're out there racing?
10: Tear off. I go through, like, 20 of those things a day. You know, sometimes I forget to really – sometimes I put, like, 10 on, and then I get reminded I need to put more on because I'm running out. And usually go through, like – 10 each time I'm out there, so I have to, you know, use a lot of tear offs.
0: So how crazy is it? You've got a tear off on your visor shield so that you could keep mud, you know, from staying on too long where you couldn't see. You got throttle and a brake and now a wing to adjust, and, you know, two or three guys or gals trying to pass you out there. How busy is it inside that race car when you're making laps?
10: I mean, it doesn't really seem that busy when you're, you know, obviously racing, because you're not really thinking about that. I feel like your body is just on the adrenaline and you're just like really, it's just a habit, you know?
0: Mm-hmm.
10: Like, it's just easy. You know, I don't really think about that stuff. Like, whenever I'm out there, I just move it back. I don't really think about it. Pull a tear off. It just happens so fast, you don't even know what you're doing out there.
0: Wow. Well, I certainly wouldn't know what I was doing out there, but our guest, Hayden Wise of the ProFab Hotline, USCS 360 winner, she knew what she was doing, getting to victory lane. How about the feeling when you took the lead and you're coming around, like, say, the white flag one to go? What are those feelings like coming to the checkers for your first win?
10: Oh, it's crazy. You know, when I took the lead, I felt, you know, the adrenaline running through my body. I felt like I was going to throw up. I was so excited. But then once I saw the checkered flag, you know, obviously relieved of emotion. I was just so happy to get that first win under my belt. And I'm just really grateful that it was able to happen that night.
0: Did you get to wing walk like they do? You know, did you get to climb up there?
10: No, you know, I was talking the week before with everybody. I was like, I don't know how people do that. Like, I feel like I'd fall off the wing. So I just stood up on the back of it. I didn't get all the way up there. I was too scared.
0: Better safe. She got the win and didn't have any bad videos of her falling in victory lane. Hayden Wise, our guest of the ProFab Hotline. Where can we follow you on social media? We got to keep up with you.
10: Yeah, Hayden Wise Racing on Facebook. And then I also have an Instagram account called Hayden Wise Racing, too.
0: Well, Hayden Wise Racing, mark it down, find it, follow it, and keep up with one fast race driver. First-time winner of the USCS 360 Sprint Car Division, East Alabama Motor Speedway. Hayden Wise, thank you for taking the time to join us. Congrats on this awesome thing, and we certainly look forward to more. Fans, stay with us. We'll be right back with more on PRN at the Track.
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12: These cars are about to fire it off in anger.
13: Boy, what a save. We got cars sideways. It's Christopher Bell. He spins and collects a couple cars.
12: Side by side, Austin Cindric has him at the line, and he will take the lead into one.
13: Here comes Shane Van Gisbergen on the bottom. He's looking for second.
14: Now Chris Buescher fired out of a cannon in turn two. He's right into the rear bumper of Packett.
13: Oh, it's a multi-car accident. I want to say 15, 20 cars. Guys, that took out about two-thirds of the field.
15: We have a fight on pit road between two crew guys. One of them is with Ty Gibbs. One is with Brad Keselowski.
12: Blaney, bottom of the racetrack. Chastain makes it three wide. He'd like to take a spot here on the backstretch, and he charges. He wants the lead in turn three. Ross Chastain shot out of a cannon from the sixth starting spot. He has already moved up to second. The battle now for third on the high side. Kyle Kyle Larson, Riley Herbst challenging low.
13: Kyle Larson moves up to the top side, going to lose a little bit of ground.
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17: 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I'm Lenny Baticki. 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

0: Welcome to Racers Odds. I'm David Stiles, joined by Andrew Curlin. Denny Hamlin makes it back-to-back as he claims another victory at Michigan, and it wasn't an easy one. As he started on the pole, then he had a left rear flat tire, which caused some undercar damage, sent him to the back of the field, and it only took him about, 400 miles to get back to the front, and then he drove away to an 11-second lead, and that's all she wrote. So, Andrew, I want to get your thoughts on this. Is Denny Hamlin going to catch Tyler Reddick for these point standings? Is this really a two-car battle for the regular season championship?
1: Man, it's going to be close. 51 points is it's not a lot when you talk about the pace that Denny Hamlin is going at right now. Being able to win from the back 2 weekends in a row. I know we've talked about this to nauseam, but Tyler Reddick had everybody beat at the beginning of the season, but Denny is showing that, you know, he could put these full races together, and he proved that 2 weekends in a row at Nashville and Michigan. I also think he can put full seasons together. I think that's one thing that he's got a leg up on Tyler Reddick.
0: And as we get ready to head to the hills of Pennsylvania for Pocono Raceway at the Tricky Triangle, Denny Hamlin's one of the drivers that has the most experience here. He's won 7 times at this racetrack. All signals are pointing toward Denny Hamlin maybe three-peating here in the 2026 season as we get into the summer months. And if he does, I think his momentum is going to carry him through these next upcoming road courses, and we could see him overtake Tyler Reddick for the points lead. Andrew, I want to get your thoughts. Do you think betting Denny Hamlin as a winner this weekend to go, you know, back to back to back is a good idea for people betting on NASCAR?
1: That's a tough one, only because he is plus 275 to win. And do I think he can win the race and will probably win the race? Yeah, I would feel really safe telling you right now that Denny Hamlin's going to be a winner. Do I like it at plus 275 with a lot of other strong guys in the field? That's what I'm a little bit more wary on. But he did finish second in this race last year. He led 32 laps to his teammate Chase Briscoe. So it's not like he's bad at Pocono. He's quite good. And, David, you rattled off some stats as well. Listen, this is what gave Tyler Reddick the big points lead that he had at the beginning of the season. It was three-peating. I think it could be Denny Hamlin's time to give Tyler Reddick a little bit of taste of his own medicine, maybe even catch him in the points. I'm not saying he'll take the points lead, but I think he's going to cut back into that gap even more this weekend at Pocono. But I don't know. What do you think? At plus 275, do you feel safe betting on Denny Hamlin there?
0: At plus 275, I think there are some odds that are a little bit, you know, more interesting that you could bet on and maybe play the cash out gain. I'm looking at someone like last year's winner, Chase Briscoe. He's got a ton of momentum right now. And I think he's plus almost 1,000 to win this one. I mean, it's not a bad bet. I think Toyota is going to continue to be very strong. When I started looking at this race and looking at the sports books, there wasn't a whole lot in the manner of picking a winner for me that really makes sense. And for me, if you followed along with the show, I have a lot of success in these matchup bets. And the matchup bets this week are they're a little bit hairy too. So there's a lot in this that it's going to be whatever your intuition is and whatever data that you can find to support, you know, which way you want to lean on these bets. And there's another guy that we really haven't talked about yet, had a good run at Michigan, a Michigan-born driver, Eric Jones. He finished second last week. He's got a ton of momentum. He is driving a Toyota for Legacy Motor Club. And, oh, yeah, by the way, he's pretty decent at Pocono. It's kind of hard to find him on a good line, but I like maybe betting Eric Jones to top 10. He's got 5 top 5s here, 8 top 10s. His average finish position at Pocono is 13.6. So pretty good chance that if he's starting to figure that car out and they're starting to get some momentum, that an Eric Jones top 10 bet might be one to put a few units on. I know you can find that in a couple different sports books. So just look around and shop it and see if there's some value in there for you. But I like Eric Jones to top 10 this week. I think he's got the momentum to go forward.
1: Dang it, David. Like, you're stealing all my things. You hit two of mine. I like Chase Briscoe to win at plus 1,000. He led the most laps last year to get his first win of the season, first win for Joe Gibbs Racing 1 year ago. And, man, yeah, Eric Jones, That was what I wrote down, is Erik Jones top 10. There's something about these legacy cars right now. They had a good run at Michigan. I think things are trending in the right direction. Jones had race-winning speed leaving Michigan, and he thought he could have won that race. And so when you look at him as someone to perform at Pocono, I like where your head's at. I like his teammate, too, John Hunter Nemechek. Finished 6th at Pocono last year, plus 650 to top 10. I'll throw that one in there to sweeten the pot a little bit. The only other guy that I have written down, really, is Chris Buescher, 9th at Michigan. He's a Pocono winner. Sure, that was back in 2016 with the crazy fog that happened, but he's plus 110 to top 10 at Michigan, to top 10 at Pocono. So that's the last guy that I have. He kind of stole my thunder, David. Darn it.
0: No, another little interesting stat. I'll let you have the Chase Briscoe. If you want a little bit longer odds, he's plus 1,200 on Caesars. If I'm going to pick another one of these JGRs, I like Ty Gibbs. He's only had 4 starts here. He's got an average finish to lead the series at 7.25. He's pretty decent at this track. So maybe if you want to play the cash out game, Ty Gibbs at plus 1,200. He's been pretty solid all year. He's got a lot of momentum, runs in the top 10 most of the time. Got wrecked out last week at Michigan a little bit early. Had some snafus there on pit road. But I think that team is moving in the right direction, and they could be a chase contender for the championship once we get down to the end of the season. So I like Ty Gibbs to do that. And, I agree with you. I think Chase Briscoe's a good bet. If you want him at a little bit of more plus money, it's plus 1,200 on Caesars, like I said. And then that Erik Jones bet, I think, for top 10 is really good. So now I'm going to go into these matchup bets, and these are a little bit hard, but this is where I've had some success in the sports book. So the first one is Chris Buescher versus Carson Hocevar. Both of them minus 115. And I actually like Hocevar over Buescher in this matchup. I think he's got some momentum going forward. The Spire cars have been pretty stout all year long. So I'm going to do, Hocevar just a tick over Buescher at minus 115. Again, this is almost a flip of the coin on who you think will be a little bit better between those two cars. So I want to hear what your thoughts are. I've got 3 more after this, because this is really all I've got on my bet slip this week are these matchups and this Erik Jones top 10 in that Chase Briscoe plus 1,200.
1: Yeah, Hocevar, that is certainly an interesting one. I did not have him on my list, but he's got one of the best starting positions at Pocono. It's only been 2 starts, but it's been an average of 9th. So this is a guy who can qualify and be up front. The metric is going to be on his side, which is another big thing. And thinking of the metric, too, this is the first time all season Tyler Reddick is not going to have the metric to his advantage. He's going to be going out early in qualifying. He's not going to be in the best group for practice. That can snowball, and that can spiral. A bad finish one weekend not only impacts that one weekend, but that can trickle through other weekends. He doesn't have the best stats at Pocono either. With that said, still going to put $1 on Tyler Reddick to win the race.
0: David,
1: at this point, might as well also put $1 on Denny Hamlin. Like, it's going to be $1 for those two drivers now, and I know we're circling back to it, but I'm getting pumped about the chase because I think these are going to be our two players. It's going to come down to these two guys, and we're going to be looking back at the 2026 season saying, remember the battle between Reddick and Hamlin all year long? So I think they're just going to start swapping wins. You know, we've had seasons of the big three. We've had seasons where one guy has dominated the whole thing, like Larson in 2021. I think this is a 2-man race to the top in Denny Hamlin and Tyler Reddick.
0: Do you feel like it is Denny's year? I mean, we've talked about this on other shows. Does it feel like it's starting to become Denny Hamlin's year, and this could be it? He could win the championship this year.
1: I mean, we've seen this type of mid-season performance from Denny before. The only difference is the format isn't necessarily there to stomp on Denny's throat when he's most vulnerable and most ready and deserving to win the title. Like, this chase format, I truly believe the best driver will win the championship. And so if Denny keeps the pace up, like I said, I think it's going to come down to Homestead between him and Reddick. And I don't necessarily want to call it Denny's year because it feels like every year is Denny's year and then it ends up not being. But If it feels any different from a Denny's year, it would be the standpoint of he's got the format where he can control his destiny a little bit more. And that I think helps me sleep at night knowing that the best drivers are going to be racing it for the title.
0: If you're looking at those championship odds, Denny Hamlin plus 200, Tyler Reddick plus 330. So Denny Hamlin's actually the favorite right now. This is on Caesars. So even though he doesn't have the points lead. So a lot of momentum with Denny Hamlin, and I will say my future for Joey Logano to win the championship at plus 1,800, it's gotten a little bit better. It's plus 1,600 now. So,
1: it's moving up.
0: I might as well just cash out now, get a little bit of money on their return.
1: He's not even 16th in the points. He's 17 now. Granted, he's three behind Austin Cindric to get into the chase, but man, if those odds moved up ever so slightly, David, get the hell
0: out
1: of out. There.
0: Time to
1: I'm
0: pull
1: saying.
0: It out. Pull the money out. We'll redistribute it somewhere else. And speaking of Logano, that's the next matchup I have. We'll have two Fords head-to-head with one another. Brad Keselowski, Joey Logano, minus 115 apiece. Kind of have to give the edge to Keselowski.
1: Yeah.
0: He's had a number of runner-up finishes here. I think RFK is slightly better than Penske right now, so I'm okay with putting a few units on Brad Keselowski. Bad Brad. I need him to get a win. I've also got him on a future to get at least 0.5 of a win this year. It's got to happen at some point. Brad, make it happen, buddy. Come on, let's get to victory lane and be able to cash out one of these futures. So the next one, again, two Fords match up together. All of these are on Caesars. Priest versus Cindric. So that one's interesting. I don't know if I'm going to put any money on it because that's really a toss-up. Ryan Priest has been on a terrible, terrible run lately, getting wrecked out left and right. I mean, Dover, his car catches on fire. He gets fined the 25 points and the position at Texas for wrecking Ty Gibbs. He gets crashed out at the Coca-Cola 600, gets wrecked at Nashville, then also gets caught up in pit lane altercations and wrecked again at Michigan. He just can't get out of his own way. So in this one, I would almost want to just put a few units on Cindric, even though they're minus odds at 115, that two car is just going to finish better than the 60.
1: Yeah. Cindric's got something going right now, and Priest has just had bad luck that they're waiting for it to turn around. So I don't hate that at all. Last one that I have is, this is really not going to be much of a surprise. Sportsbooks don't think it's going to be a surprise, but Toyota to win at minus 115. I think that's just, I know there's a minus odds, but I can't really see another scenario than a Toyota winding up in victory lane at Pocono. So that's the last racing bet that I have.
0: There you go. So on those minus 115s, remember, you just got to lay a little bit more money to get into the green. You will get your initial bet back, but just factor that in. Do a little bit of math. You can find the calculators out there on the web and just adjust it to whatever your bankroll is. Last matchup bet that I have, and this one will play off a little bit of attrition that we had last week. You've got Chase Briscoe matched up with Christopher Bell. Chase Briscoe is actually favored at minus 120. Christopher Bell, minus 110. We've received news that Christopher Bell will compete in the Pocono race this weekend despite having a fracture in his left wrist after a crash that he hit the wall very violently in with Chase Elliott. So, I think you go with the favorite in this matchup. I would put a few units on Chase Briscoe. We don't know how that wrist is going to hold up under speed. Both of those cars have had a ton of momentum here in the past three races, but I think Chase Briscoe's a little bit better than Christopher Bell right now, and I'm interested to see how he plays off of this injury. I want to get your thoughts on that, Andrew, before we head into a couple other things here at the end of the show.
1: I echo that. I think Bell will be able to hold his own with a fractured wrist, but man, that impact was hard. It was, I think, the hardest impact of the next-gen car, frankly, in the last 10 years, is the report that I saw that Christopher Bell had at Michigan. I'm sure he has had some time to recollect, but if you're kind of going in at a disadvantage, plus Briscoe is the better driver statistically at this racetrack, I like what you're saying, David. This is not making for a very interesting show because we seem to be agreeing on a lot of stuff. But
0: I mean,
1: Pocono's kind of just more of a straightforward racetrack. It's very niche. The same types of drivers do well there every single year, and I think that's what we're seeing as we kind of comb through the field here.
0: I agree, and this track is very technical. You either set it up one way and then you run it that way the whole time, or you set it up to be good in a different corner, and then it's really dependent on who is good everywhere else. I know that a number of years ago, when Ryan Newman was still running in the Cup Series, he would set it up to just be like, I'm not shifting, and would just run in the same gear the whole time. So there may be some of that. It just depends on what the strategies are for these Cup drivers. So we'll get into Pick'em, and then we've got some fun stuff planned for the end of the show. I know we're getting a little long on time. We both did really well in Pick'em last week. I had Eric Jones. You had Carson Hocevar. You outscored me by a single point.
1: 1 point.
0: So I had 44. You had 45. So that means I get to pick first. I'm trying to set myself up strategy-wise here. So I don't know what you're going to do, but I'm trying to stay with my strategy to maybe get Shane Van Gisbergen in a couple weeks for San Diego. So I'm going to pick Cole Custer. I'm down 73 points. But this fits into my strategy to where I'm not going to burn up any of my A1 drivers before we start getting into the end of the season and into the chase. So I'm going to use Cole Custer.
1: That's not bad. I'm going to use a guy who has been climbing through the points as of the last month, a guy that I feel like is starting to heat up as we look into the NASCAR Cup Series. I'm trying to find some stats on him, but I can't. But I like the driver of the 7 and Daniel Suarez, and that's
0: a good pick. Yeah, Suarez is really good. He's been on a tear lately. Was a factor at Michigan late. I like that pick. So now into the non-racing stuff. As the World Cup is here, I know, Andrew, you're going to an actual World Cup event. You and our race director, Laura Beth Barnhart. So I played soccer as a kid, but I don't know a whole lot about soccer, so to me, it's like, hey, just put a few units on USA and hope they do well. And I know England is pretty much the favorite, and there's a couple of other teams that are pretty solid. France is usually really good. But what are you thinking as far as betting the World Cup?
1: You know, there's a few things that I've got looking at, and I kind of like the parlays, especially with the way this World Cup is matched up. It's a new format this year. So in the group stage, the top two teams are guaranteed to go through, and then there's the occasional third team that will be getting in based off of points and goal differential to get you to the round of 32, which is the first round of the single elimination knockouts. And previously, there were 32 teams, and they would whittle the field down to 16 based off of getting out of the group. So there's more teams, which means there are more teams that aren't as good. So I've got a parlay for, let's see, 1, 2, 3, 4 teams to make it into the round of 16. That means they make it through the group stage and they win their first game in the round of 32. And that is France, Spain, England, and the United States. That gets you at plus 276. So I'm kind of betting some favorites. The United States is kind of the riskiest of those, but with the team that they have, and they can win their group, set themselves up for a solid game in the round of 32, there's no reason why they can't make it into the round of 16. So that's what I have. And then, just to make it a little bit more interesting, I've got a five-team parlay to make it into the round of 16. That is France, Spain, England, Brazil, Argentina. And so,

0: I think those are the top five favorite teams to make it in. It's not that exciting in terms of betting some unique ones, but I'll give you this. I think winner of the World Cup could be the ninth different country to win. There's only been eight countries, believe it or not, that have won the World Cup before. I like Portugal at plus 800.
1: All of these
0: Cristiano
1: odds are pretty,
0: Ronaldo.
1: Yeah,
0: will,
1: all these odds are pretty solid. I'm liking what you're saying. If you're on Caesars and you just want to bet the United States to get out of Group D, that's the group they are in. Let me get it pulled back up here. They are in a group with Turkey, Paraguay, and Australia. They're plus 140 to win that group. To top two, they are minus 225. So betting on the USA in that plus 140, that's pretty decent odds to get out of Group D there on the World Cup side. So anything else here before we wrap it up? I'm not like you. I'm not as well versed in the World Cup stuff. I don't have a whole lot of parlays to put together for that. If you're in the Charlotte area and you like our show, come out to Summer Shootout. We've had a whole lot of fun. We've done two rounds of that already. It's been a blast. There's nothing really to bet on because it's young kids racing, and there is a Masters division that's for the older gentlemen. They call them the grumpy old men, but they have a good time out there. And those legend cars, believe it or not, they go pretty quick, about 123 miles an hour around a quarter-mile track. It's a lot of fun. We had a school bus race here at Charlotte Motor Speedway this past week with some media members and actually had a bus flip over. So there's a lot going on in the summer in the world of racing. And if you're in the Charlotte area, come on by Charlotte Motor Speedway on a Tuesday night and check out some Summer Shootout. You can see me do a dog and pony show down there in Victory Lane. It'll be a lot of fun.
0: If only we could bet on the school bus races.
1: Yeah, there we go. A little bit of odds on Orange Crush and Blue Thunder and Purple Rain and the bus that won, Captain Clutch. So there you go. A lot of fun with school bus racing.
0: I'm a proud school bus winner. Anytime you need me as an analyst, I know what it's like to wheel those big machines around. I've proudly got my trophy here in my office right here, as you can see. It's my most prized possession, David. I take that stuff seriously.
1: So the cool thing, Peyton Manny, not Peyton Manning the NFL, but Peyton Manny from WGHP, she's a news reporter. She won the school bus race, got her out of the school bus. She's an average sized, lady. The trophy they gave her is like 6'3". Like it dwarfs her in comparison. It's a big trophy. Multicolors. So I agree with you. That thing is for bragging rights. So if you can come out to Charlotte Motor Speedway Summer Shootout and see some of that action, it'll be a lot of fun. MRN will have all the coverage from Pocono this weekend. Make sure to tune in and get all your bets in. I think we both agree Denny Hamlin's probably the favorite. We could see him go three-peat, go back-to-back-to-back. Again, that'd be the second driver to do that this year. So I think those Toyotas will be really strong. Thanks for watching the show. If you're listening on any of our podcast platforms, make sure you like or comment or just subscribe and download the show. 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And it's all about helping you grow that bankroll. For Andrew Kurland, I'm David Stiles. Thanks for stopping by Racers Odds.

0: Frisco finally gets on the board at Chicagoland. Denny Hamlin tightens his grip on the regular season championship, and it's a Toyota field day. We'll talk all about that and more coming up on Fast Talk.
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0: And welcome to Fast Talk, the post-July 4th edition. I'm Doug Rice, joined by a host of all-star panelists today from his home base in right outside of Chicago. We have Andrew Curlin, David Stiles, and Alexis Erickson are working from the PRN studios, and I'm in my home studio bunker in Salisbury, North Carolina. So the far-flung PRN radio network coming at you today, breaking down all things Chicagoland Speedway. First off, a big salute to Chase Briscoe for grabbing his first W of the season. Here's how it sounded.
2: Briscoe got a great corner off of turn number two. He pulls away from Christopher Bell by two car lengths. Final shot for Christopher Bell in turn three. He drives it indeed.
3: Christopher Bell will send it hard into turn three. Here comes Bell trying to get the momentum off the corner. Chase Briscoe, though, comes out of turn number four to the start-finish line. Chase Briscoe will win in the NASCAR Cup Series return to the Chicagoland Speedway.
0: Mike Bagley, the Motor Racing Network, with the call there. Alexis, when they took the white flag, did you think there was any way Bell was going to catch him?
4: I mean, it was pretty compelling there for the last few laps. I thought, you know, he got to his left rear a couple of times, and I thought, oh, man, he's going to do it. And he just never could quite pull off the pass. I think he said after the race was over, Bell said, you know, Briscoe's just so good at that blocking, that arrow blocking, which is what was able to keep him in the lead. But let me tell you, Bell made it really interesting there in the last few laps.
0: And David, I think, you know, we have to grade Bell on the curve just a little bit. He's still not 100% with that wrist injury.
5: Yeah, that left wrist still playing a factor in that. But Chase Briscoe's car was a little squirrely, too. He got into the outside wall a number of laps before that, and then they had the good pit stop that allowed him to assume the lead over William Byron. And he said that that car was ill-handling, and he thought that if there were maybe a few more laps left, that Christopher Bell probably would have passed him. So it's kind of funny that last week he said, oh, I need just a couple more laps and I could pass Shane Van Gisbergen. And this week he's like, man, I'm glad that we didn't have a couple more laps because I was able to hold on to the lead. So big win for Chase Briscoe. He's been right around the top three, top four all year long. So a big win for that number 19 crew.
0: Finally got on the board. Andrew Curland was at Chicagoland Speedway. We'll get his impressions of the overall weekend a little bit later on. But Andrew, one of the conversations that we hear so much now from drivers is get out front and control the race. Is that a fairly new phenomenon? It seems like I'm only hearing that the last couple of years.
6: Certainly. You saw how much clean air helped Chase Briscoe, but I do want to go back to that last lap too. And AJ Allmendinger was a player in that. I think if he wasn't there when they were crossing to get the white flag, that this would be a different scenario. Bell said after the race, hey, this is part of it. Sometimes you're on the good end of lap traffic. Sometimes you're on the bad end of lap traffic. But back to your point there, you want to control the race because you're the first one to maneuver the lap traffic. You can use that lap car as a pick, which is what Chase Briscoe very nicely did. He kind of used AJ Allmendinger as a way to keep Bell behind him, and that's all about being out front and controlling the race. Denny Hamlin talked about how he wishes that they executed this race better, and so it's all about execution. It's all about control, and that's how you ultimately win these races and eventually will win a championship.
0: Chase Briscoe, of course, the winner. Let's hear from him.
7: I went, I don't know, 2.5, 3 years that I went in a Cup Series, and you win three last year, and it burns at you to not get back in victory lane. So, yeah, I just was waiting for Christopher there to catch me. I was struggling really, really bad, and glad that it was Christopher behind me. You know, just knew he was going to race me, you know, 100% clean, and felt like it was an awesome race, battling back and forth there. So, yeah, just a super awesome weekend. I mean, to win in the Bass Pro Shops. Red, white, and blue car. 4th of July weekend. It doesn't get much more American than that.
0: All right, let's run old glory up the flagpole on the nation's 250th. Hope everybody had a wonderful July 4th celebration. And, of course, Chase Briscoe with his first win of the season. He is 8th in points. Alexis, I don't know about you, but I always feel different about a driver once he's got a win on the scoreboard. Even if he's having a great season, I'm still holding out for somebody to take a checkered.
4: Yeah, I mean, and you think about what he just said in that post-race interview. You know, we had three wins last season. Here we are, 18 races into 2026 still, without a W on the board. And in a Toyota, driving for the top Toyota team who has a majority of the race wins this season. So you got to think to yourself, you know, hey, when is it going to be my turn? And it just happened to be his turn yesterday. And Christopher Bell thinking the same thing because he, you know, he's also looking for that W. So, you know, it's I think it's something that he was wanting and needing and hoping would happen, you know, as soon as possible. And he was able to hang on there for the win at the end.
0: David, does it change your mind about Chase Briscoe being a contender now that he has a win, or do you kind of have him mentally slotted where you always have?
5: If you're looking at the past few weeks, he's definitely a contender. He's been running up front, having looks at wins. It's just been a feast or famine year. Started the year off a little bit slow as they tried to carry that momentum from 2025 into this season, and it didn't really reflect as they had a number of 30-place, you know, finishes. And so he found himself behind the eight ball trying to climb out of the points deficit, and now he's here. I mean, he's had, four top three finishes, and he finally gets a victory. So it's not like he's been out to lunch or they've been in trouble. He's been a contender in and out, and he was a contender at the 600. It's just he got wrecked. So I think they're starting to shade in the right direction, and he could be a player as we get a little bit further into the season.
4: You know, I think we have to think, too, about this particular win to give James Small credit.
5: Yes.
4: Because if they did not short pit, I'm not sure he would have been in control of the race, as you guys talked about earlier, how important it was for him to be the leader. And obviously he had to work for it at the end.
5: Yeah.
4: We all know that Christopher Bell was coming and he obviously wasn't extremely comfortable in the car. So he did have to work for it. But I think the very first domino to fall in that win was James Small deciding to pit one lap before William Byron.
0: Andrew, it did feel like a strategy race to me. What was your take on it?
6: Yeah, it certainly was. It seemed like the expected strategy amongst everyone was you kind of split the first stage in half. You do the same in stage two, even the same in stage number three with a little bit of a longer run. But there was a lot of unknowns, even though you kind of have this mile and a half mindset of, all right, we know how this is going to work. We know a typical race that's 267 laps, but with how rough the track was, with the question of how's it going to rubber in, how are we going to do this, you want track position. And it was actually kind of interesting. Drivers were saying that the track opened up as the race went on, and then in stage number three, it actually kind of closed back down. And they didn't really seem to have an answer as to why that was the case. And so what you can't control is your strategy when you're unsure about what the race conditions are going to be like. It's all about how can you get track position and keep it.
0: Well, that's one of the things that you learn in these nighttime races, which essentially this was, is that they're usually three races in one. You have the daytime race where the track acts one way, and then that transition period where somebody else looks really good. But you don't get paid until you show up at the tail end of it. That's usually the story with the 600. I felt like it was a lot of the story yesterday with Chicagoland Speedway. Time now for our Toyota Performance Report. They got their money's worth this weekend. We'll just say that. This is brought to you by Toyota Racing. Your race, your story. Be a part of the action at ToyotaRacingUSA.com. David Stiles, who usually prepares my Toyota Performance Report for me when I walk in, he used up all of his yellow highlighter this week.
4: In the top 10, almost.
5: In the top 10, yeah.
0: Showing how the Toyotas did. They had the top three spots, Chase Briscoe, Christopher Bell, Denny Hamlin. And sixth, got to mention, Bubba Wallace is hanging around. And I'm feeling like now he's on a pretty good trajectory to at least make the 16, maybe even better. Ty Gibbs, who was right there throughout the whole race, I'm surprised he finished far back as eighth. And then it was coming in next was Corey Heim in ninth. Corey looked really strong throughout the day. You're going to have to deal with this guy next year. And Riley Herbst, I thought it was kind of funny in one of the post-race interviews, guys. They're asking Denny about this, and they're telling blah, blah, blah, and Bubba did this, and you did this. And he goes, well, don't forget Riley got a top 10. And I'm thinking, okay, this is a guy you gave him his walking papers, just a little bit ago, Alexis.
4: Well, I just was going to say, you know, there's one notable name that you didn't mention in the top 10, and I'm sure we're going to talk about him later, and that's Tyler Reddick having some mechanical issues.
0: We're going to devote a whole segment to that one. Yeah, I got to go way down the list here to 36 to find Tyler Reddick. So had problems, had something fly up off the track and go through the radiator and put him on the sidelines. But all in all, a very good day for the Toyota brand. That's our Toyota Performance Report, brought to you by Toyota Racing. Your race, your story. 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Andrew Kirtland was out at Chicagoland this weekend. We'll get his impressions of what was going on right after this.
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12: Victory Junction is a year-round camp for children with chronic and life-threatening illnesses and serious medical needs. We'll see 120 kids with spina bifida, 120 kids with craniofacial disorders, 120 kids who have diabetes or who have asthma. From 6 to 16 years old, it empowers them to just be the kids that they are that week. Not their disease, not their illness, they're just a kid. If you know a child that can benefit from Victory Junction, we'll do everything in our power to make sure that child comes to camp.

0: Fast Talk here on PRN, the Performance Racing Network. Andrew Kierlin grew up not far from Chicagoland Speedway. I think he refers to it as his home track. Is that the case, Andrew?
1: Yeah, it is. Yeah, I went to my first race in Chicagoland back in 2010, which was really neat. And didn't really get to say goodbye to it in 2019 because we just thought it'd be back, and then COVID happened. And so I'm not sure if they're going to go back to Chicago next year. I would love it if they did. But yeah, this has been home ever since I've been a race fan.
0: So from your perspective, I heard a lot about this over the weekend from TV and the radio folks and media folks. What was your opinion of the overall feel and the vibe of what was going on at Chicagoland, taking into fact that Saturday they had to fight a monsoon?
1: I would say that at least my main observations was, wow, it looks identical to the way we left it. There were a few things here or there that looked maybe a little bit like run down, but for the most part, I walked around that facility, I'm like, nothing's changed. It's practically the same racetrack that I remember. Obviously, the rain wasn't planned. And when you have a facility that's been sitting dormant like this for so long, there's going to be hiccups and things along the way. They had to change the routes for people to park. They had to park people in new parking lots on Sunday, and that obviously was not plan A. And that caused for some headaches for people getting into the track, including myself. I'm trying to give them grace because that wasn't their main plan. I would give them maybe, I think, a little bit of a harder time if that was the best that they could come up with. But that was, just something that they had to turn around. I know there were fans that were upset about that, fans that missed the beginning of the race. But I think everyone got in by the time stage one was done.
0: Well, weather can play havoc with the best laid plans, and if you've been around the racing game for a long time, you see that. Alexis, what was your take just overall on what you saw this past weekend, especially on Sunday and Sunday night from Chicagoland?
2: Well, I think it speaks volumes that NASCAR was able to put out, a statement saying that there was a sellout crowd. Excuse me. Because, you know, we didn't really know what it was going to be like with the return of Chicagoland. Sorry, excuse me. And so I thought it was great. I thought the racing was great. I thought the crowd looked great. Obviously, there was a few things on social media that people brought up, like Andrew said, about parking and just the overall traffic patterns. But I think for a racetrack that has been dormant for, you know, 6+ years, I think they put on a really great show, and they treated the fans that came out in droves to a really great race.

0: And NASCAR's already raced three times in downtown Chicago. The second two went really well. The first one encountered historic rain. If given a choice, you get one from column A and one from column B, but you only get one. Is NASCAR going to say, let's stay at Chicagoland and grow this track back, or let's go back and race on the shores of Lake Michigan?
1: Oh, man. Why are you doing this to me? This is like picking a favorite kid. Oh, you know, I will say the raceability of the racetrack of Chicagoland Speedway, I think, is a great product. Before we left from Joliet, I'm like, this is one of the greatest mile and a halfs that we have on the schedule. I think the only problem is location. And the Chicago Street Course, I feel like, is going to draw in a bigger crowd, a newer audience, per se. So it's a double-edged sword. I think logistically, the street race, even though it was in the heart of a city, was actually easier to maneuver and manage and felt like a bigger event. But at the same time, Chicagoland, the oval, brings in those core NASCAR fans. That was the biggest thing. This weekend was all about the core fans. The street race was all about the new fans. If I had to pick one, I like the street race. And I just say it because of everything that's around it. It's a cool area to be. It's a cool event. It's a destination. But obviously, I would like to have both. I know that might be a hot take.
0: Well, I know Alexis and I are infinitely familiar with Chicago. I think we got turned around and spent 12 hours walking one day.
2: It's a big city.
0: It is a big city, and if you're a country mouse like myself, it's easy to get displaced there. Alexis, what do you think NASCAR does now? Do they alternate? Do we go to Chicagoland one year and then back to the street course? Do they say, no, we love the street course because of the event? I feel like this is a tough call.
3: I think it's a tough call, too, but let me pose this question to the group. Is there a world in which both could survive? Because you're talking about, in Andrew's comments he just made, they serve two kind of different crowds. You know what I mean? You've got the street race, which serves the newer NASCAR fan, and you have the Chicagoland race, which serves the core fan. And yes, is there some crossover there? Certainly. I'm sure that there will be. But is there a world in which both of those things could survive? It's a big city. It's a beautiful place to go. I think there's a world in which you could do both.
2: I mean, I mentioned it. It's the third biggest DMA in the country. Mm-hmm. Yeah. So to be in this market with a race is already a win for the sport anyway. Sure. The caveats to this, I think the downfall for the street course is if there's any kind of weather.
3: Well, we all know that.
2: Like we've seen in the past, they're going to either cut that race short and it's going to run that weekend and then that'll be it. You don't have that at Chicagoland. They've got lights. The track is there. You can come back the next day. And then the plus for Chicagoland is right now with this particular car in this package, the mile and a half racing is really, really good. I think we're starting to see the car get better on the street courses. So I don't know. I'm like you. I wish we could have them both. Like, I want both of them. I want my cake and I want to eat it too. So if I had to pick one right now today, I think you should probably go back to Chicagoland just because the product on track is a little bit better. But, man, the street course is just such a great event, like Andrew and you have said.
3: Well, I just wonder because, you know, we've heard reports. I think it was Jordan Bianchi who earlier this year reported that the street course is back on. Like, he reported it like it hasn't been announced yet, but it's a done deal. So that kind of leaves it up in the air. Obviously, we do not know that for sure. NASCAR has not put out any schedules. But Jordan Bianchi's pretty good at reporting on NASCAR things. So you wonder, okay, Chicagoland just put on a great race. Yeah. Maybe it would be an easier decision if we had a race this past weekend that wasn't great and fans didn't come out for, and then maybe NASCAR wouldn't have such a hard decision to make. But I think they're going to have to be thinking long and hard about the future of Chicagoland Speedway.
0: All right, Andrew, I think it was Bill Murray in Ghostbusters. Cats and dogs sleeping together. Do we get a universe where there is a race in Chicagoland and one in downtown Chicago in the same calendar year?
1: I just think that's hard because what is going to give from that?
0: Mm-hmm. You got to take something somewhere else.
1: This Chicagoland race was our Chicago Street Course weekend last year. So

0: So if you've got both of them now, who do you get rid of? And is that a San Diego? Is that something else? I don't know. That's the only problem, is our schedule's so tightly packed together with contracts with these tracks that you have to have certain races, you have to have a certain number for each one, and I just don't know where you would give in or who you would get rid of to make room for both. Now, obviously, I would like both. I think there needs to be a race in the area, period, because as David said, the Midwest fans, we lost Road America years ago. For a few years, we lost the Chicago race in general, and as we have seen, they will come, whether it's to the street race or to sell out like we saw this past weekend in Joliet. This area is certainly hungry for it. I don't know if I see a world where you get both, though.
1: I doubt that ever happens. But to Alexis's point earlier, this feeds two different groups. This feeds the NASCAR traditional fan, which loves a Chicagoland Speedway with all of its grooves, or the new fan, which just says, hey, there are really loud cars driving around Lake Michigan. So there's a lot to be said there. When we come back, let's dissect the points race now.
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0: It's time for a PRN pit stop. 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
5: Let's crack him up.
0: Who's the first person you called when you found out you were joining the PRN booth this year?
5: It was my dad, who, I mean, he's the reason I'm a racing fan. There's pictures of me in a crib just like hours old, and I've got like a Bill Elliott, like Coors Light number 9 hat on. It's like much larger than my head, and I have a large head. So he was definitely the one that I reached out to first.
0: What's the best advice you have for an aspiring broadcaster?
5: Well, it's going to sound silly, but it really is as simple as call what you see.
0: What's the craziest call you've made in your career?
5: Turn number 2 for the Indianapolis 500, when Scott Dixon soared through the air, I called it live, and seeing Scott Dixon's car fly through the air in flame, fire, you know, debris everywhere, that was probably the biggest one that stands out to me.
0: This was a PRN Pit Stop with Nick Yeoman.

0: Welcome back to Fast Talk. Let's break down the season standings right now as we are not that far away from going with a big enchilada at the end of the year in the chase. So Denny Hamlin, a week ago, took over the points lead. He padded it, adding 43 points to his lead. He's now plus 44 over Tyler Reddick, plus 113 over Ryan Blaney. I ask you this, Alexis. For a while, I remember not all that long ago, we were talking about the cakewalk for Tyler Reddick. He wins the regular season. And now it may be tough for him to hang on to second place if he keeps trending like he has lately.
1: It just goes to show how much we know. You're right. I mean, I think it wasn't that long ago on this very show that we're like, there's no way Tyler Reddick's going to fall from the lead. You know, he's got such a huge cushion and, opening up the season with all those wins. But look, I mean, this is a long season. It's a grueling season. Things happen. Things change. And, you know, they sometimes change more quickly than we expect them to. And here we are with Denny Hamlin now in first place, and he's got a 44-point, cushion on second. And you're right. With the way things are going for that 45 team, and a lot of the things that have happened to Tyler Reddick and that team, I believe, are just situational. They're like bad luck. You know, just this past weekend in Chicagoland, he has somebody else's piece of splitter come up and knock out the cooling system in his car. Those things, you know, sometimes you just can't help having those things happen. But it's the snowball effect of having it happen week in and week out for like the past 3 or 4 weeks and how far he's fallen in that amount of time. So will he be able to turn his luck around? Will he be able to, get the proverbial monkey off his back, so to speak? I think only time will tell. I do believe that team is exceptionally good this year. I think even with the things that have happened to them to have this, fall in the points, I think they are still a really good race team. They are running for Toyota, obviously, who is, the leader in the clubhouse when it comes to manufacturers. So I think they absolutely have the ability to hold on to second and maybe even possibly by the end of the season get to a closer situation with Denny Hamlin where maybe they could take first back. But things are going to have to turn around significantly. And one of those things is just going to have to be their luck.
0: David, all this big slide started back at Michigan, where Tyler Reddick finished 35th. At Pocono, they bounced back. He was second. San Diego, 25th on the road course. Sonoma, 36th. And Chicago, 36th. And the big thing, problem here for Reddick was everybody thought he would come out of this stretch with San Diego and Sonoma having increased his lead. And still, we leave San Diego, and Denny Hamlin's the points leader.
2: Yeah, that we saw that battle with Corey Hyman, that San Diego street course, didn't do him any favors when he cut that right front tire, and he only scored 2 points yesterday. Two. It's just unfathomable to think about just the fall that he has had. I mean, Doug just said it, 36, 36, 25th, a second place finish, and then 35th. That's the last handful of races that he's raced in. This has been a fall, not just, tripped and fell. I had a stumble. This is like an asteroid re-entering the atmosphere and getting burned up. Like, he's got no room. There is no room to wiggle anymore. I know I said it last week. Denny Hamlin must be living in his head rent-free. This is bad. Like, they've got to start hitting the panic button. They've got to put some good runs together, or they're going to see this just evaporate, because now he's 44 points behind. It was just a single point last week. I mean, this is... He could fall out of the top. I think he could lose second place. I mean, Ryan Blaney's right there.
1: I mean, I don't disagree with you. Certainly, mathematically, it is possible for that to happen.
2: Yes.
1: But I also do still believe that team is a good race team and that they can put good runs together and that they can turn the ship around. Will that happen? TBD. But I think it could, certainly.
0: All right, Andrew, you're locked into a room with Tyler Reddick, and you got to coach him up right now. What are you going to say to him?
3: Don't do anything different. Honestly, it's you talk about his results, and I think the bleeding actually started 1 weekend earlier at Nashville. But you got to look at what Denny Hamlin's doing, and Denny Hamlin's going on a run that he went on early in the season. 3 wins in a row, 14th at San Diego, 26th at Sonoma, 3rd at Chicago. Meanwhile, Reddick has had problems. He crashed. He finished second in Pocono, but second to Denny Hamlin. flat tire in San Diego, power steering in Sonoma, a radiator damage in Chicago. So it's not like they're doing this on purpose, and it's not like there's anything that they can really control. Honestly, I'm in a room with Tyler Reddick, and I say, this week's a new week. Reset. There's nothing that you are doing as a race car driver that's wrong. It's not an execution issue. It's just bad luck. I think we need to pump the brakes a little bit on him losing second, at least, to Ryan Blaney. I know we were texting in our group chat yesterday, and I was thinking about that. But the more I'm thinking about it, this is just a unlucky stretch for Tyler Reddick. Don't do anything different. That's my opinion.
2: And the one thing you got to remember is he's in a Toyota, like Alexis said.
0: Yeah.
2: And his teammate's running really well, too. So I don't think that it's panic time, but there's some issues. I mean, there's things out of your control that sometimes you just have no control over. And if things continue to slide, it's going to be hard to fight back from.
0: I think it's going to be extremely difficult. Let's throw this out for conversation. Alexis, I'll start with you. We mentioned Ryan Blaney, and words that I never thought would come out of my mouth. Ty Gibbs is minus 137, but every week he's right there. Do you think in the back of Ty Gibbs' mind and that entire 54 team, they're thinking, okay, you guys all fight amongst yourselves, and while this is going on, we're just going to creep up here and snatch this thing, or maybe finish second?
1: Yeah, I mean, I think that's that, in my opinion, that should be what every driver in the top five or top six should be thinking. You know, I'm just going to run my race. I'm going to do what I can do and hope that the cards fall in my favor. And Ty Gibbs has been doing that. I mean, we've had so many conversations on this show about Ty Gibbs, and it seems like year in and year out, we're like, where is Ty Gibbs? Where is he? And this year, he's shown up. He has shown up in a big way. I think part of that is probably due to the fact that he's in a Toyota. Again, if you're in Toyota, it's almost like you've got a superpower in this sport right now. And he has that. And so that's definitely helping him. But I think he's matured, too. Obviously, getting his first win of the season this year at Bristol, that has helped in a lot of ways. But he's been consistently good. It's not like, oh, I've got, you know, had a good run here and a good run there, and then I've had three runs, you know, where I've kind of fallen off, and then I come back. No, it's been a consistently good run and good performance from that team. And so, yeah, I mean, I think that the people, you know, I think Ryan Blaney probably has got an eye on Ty Gibbs and what he's doing. Because, you know, the Fords aren't performing nearly as well as the Toyotas, and Ryan Blaney is certainly outperforming. He is outkicking his coverage, no doubt, to be where he is in that Team Penske Ford when you look at the rest of the competitors in a Ford. But, yeah, I mean, Ty Gibbs, that's got to be what he's thinking. How far up this ladder can I climb before we start this chase?
0: David is 24 points behind Ryan Blaney for third.
2: It's doable. I think it's very doable, especially all the problems that Blaney has on pit road with that team. And like we saw yesterday in Chicagoland, they were on a different strategy where the track started to change and they said, okay, we've got the track position. We know that we're good. When the track starts to change, we're not going to change anything. We're just going to maintain the position. We've got this position. Just stay there. Don't do anything crazy. Just get your points. But Ty Gibbs is fighting for wins. I mean, they're going up there, and they're starting to be a contender each and every week. And so I think that he could pass him. He could potentially pass Tyler Reddick. I know I'm trying to put Tyler Reddick in his grave.
1: Poor Tyler Reddick.
2: Poor Tyler Reddick. But, yeah. Man, I mean, this is why we run these races. We've got seven races left. I think the strategy of everyone doing the math to say, where do we need to be points-wise to run for the championship, I think you're just trying to grab as many points as you possibly can. And if you're in a Toyota, you're just licking your chops right now.
0: And Gibbs is doing a great job of that. I want to get Andrew's take on that. But we're behind on getting to a break, so we'll do that. And I want to look at the guys in the bottom half of the playoff standings, who stays and who disappears.
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0: want to finish up the convo about Ty Gibbs. Then we'll take a look at the guys closer to the cut line. Andrew Kirlin, Ty Gibbs in his last four races, ninth at Pocono, San Diego 15th, Sonoma 3rd, Chicagoland 8th. Do we need to consider him, if not maybe a regular season contender? Is this a guy that could win the whole deal at the end of the year?
1: Ooh, the whole thing, that's tough. I'm going to need to see more winning out of him. Okay. Ty Gibbs, it's interesting. He's like the perfect top five car. I don't know the exact number of laps that he's led, but it's like this guy is always in the top five, top ten. But think about, where is he actually a contender? And I can think of a few races off the top of my head that he is. I'm going to need to see him a little bit more on the contender for the win side if you really want to compete for a championship, because I feel like once we start this chase, that's what it's going to come down to. Wins are going to be such huge swings, especially with the points reset and with the pressure as high as it is. That's the only thing that I'm missing out of him. He is a rock-solid race car driver and can compete and run in the top five like it's nobody's business. But I want to see a little bit more of the contender out of Ty Gibbs.
0: Well, he has grown into that. He's led 133 laps this year. His average finish has been about 13th. Those are not eye-popping numbers, but that consistency thing just wears you down. Alexis, let's go to the cut line. Eric Jones is in 16th. Ryan Preece is 4 points behind him. Joey Logano, this one still kind of blows my mind, is in 18th. He's 16 points back from Eric Jones in 16th. Are we looking at a chase that doesn't have Joey Logano involved in it as far as trying to win a title?
2: Certainly looks that way. I mean, look, the points at the cut line are really close, as we expect them to be. That's going to be something that we keep a close eye on, you know, as we inch closer and closer to the start of the chase, is that cut line. And I think it's going to probably remain close amongst those probably 4 to 6 players in that area. But I have not seen much from Joey Logano this year that leads me to believe that he's going to be able to climb his way back in. Unfortunately, he has been, you know, kind of at times, I don't even think about where he is on the racetrack because he's just not top of mind in the conversation of how the race is unfolding. And so that team has a lot of work to do, especially when you look at it, you know, in the juxtaposition between him and someone like Ryan Blaney. I mean, you're talking about a multi-time champion in Joey Logano, and he's just not getting the same thing out of that race car that Ryan Blaney is getting. And so because of that, I think he's going to have a harder time climbing his way into chase contention where, you know, Ryan Blaney, as we already talked about, is, you know, clearly very comfortably, you know, in the top three.
0: Well, I know we throw that three-time champion out there a lot. Those things don't do you any good right now except for the experience.
2: Absolutely not.
0: You've piled up over time. Andrew, I want to jump to you right now. Are we too quick to dismiss the three-time champion, even though I just said that doesn't really mean anything? Last four races, not been stellar. 30, I'm going to make sure I'm reading the right thing here. Just not very good at all. 34th, 18th, 24th, and 12th at Chicagoland. Those are not championship numbers by any stretch.
1: No, but we're talking about making the chase, not winning the championship.
0: Correct.
1: I do think those are two different things. But I will say Joey was actually the one guy that I circled on my list as someone to watch in this last stretch of races. And take a look at the tracks that we've got coming up. Echo Park Speedway, he is a recent winner there. He's won the All-Star race at North Wilkesboro before. Fourth at New Hampshire last year. Indy, okay, you could say that wasn't necessarily his best. He had a top 10 at Iowa last year. He finished fourth at Richmond. And remember, he was almost going to win that race when Austin Dillon spun him the year before. So I'm looking at these group of racetracks coming up, outside of a few question marks in Daytona and maybe Indy where he hasn't run that very good. I actually like this stretch that Joey Logano is about to go on. That's going to be someone that I'm going to be watching as can he close the gap? And we're talking about top 10s here. We're not talking about race wins. I think top 10s, if you can string those together, that can maybe get you the points to get you in that top 16.
0: He might get to the top 16. The Blue Oval's working at a deficit this year. Sure. If you're in a four, they've won one race, and that's Ryan Blaney, you know, a century ago. So right now, if you're in a four, it is not the prime spot to be. We got to take a timeout when we come back. Time for a little green flag, black flag.
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13: Big shove from Eric Almirola in the back, side by side, the first three rows. They stay that way all four. Allgaier on the bottom.
14: Nose to nose, door to door for the lead. Austin Hill with a little advantage on the outside lane.
15: Jesse Love goes and cuts down in front of Josh Williams there as Austin Hill cannot get the outside line going.
12: Catch all the action of the Focus Telf 250, Saturday, July 11th, 6:30 Eastern on PRN. NASCAR heads to Echo Park Speedway.
13: Blaney, bottom of the racetrack. Chastain makes it three wide. He'd like to take a spot here on the backstretch.
12: It's the Quaker State 400.
13: Ross Chastain shot out of a cannon from the sixth starting spot. He has already moved up to second. Here comes Larson, just like I said. He'll try to get the lead on those new tires really fast. He's going to pull it off in three. He'll try it in two. Barely squeezes ahead of Hamlin.
12: A Quaker State 400, Sunday, July 12th at 6 p.m. on PRN.

0: Thanks so much for joining us on Fast Talk. Doug Rice along with Alexis Erickson, David Stiles, and Andrew Curlin. And we now release the reins of the show to Mr. Kent Bernhardt.
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2: All right, our panel may be scattered about today, but we don't need them here physically. We just need their brain power right now, and we have all of that.
3: I don't know how much you're getting.
0: I feel for you.
2: And here's the way it's played. I read some carefully prepared statements. If our panel agrees with said statement, they give it a green flag. If they disagree, it gets a black flag. We'll do Andrew Curlin here first. Why not? Tyler Reddick will fall from second in the point standings before the regular season ends. Oops. Hold on. Andrew, we lost you. Let's go to David Stiles. We'll go to David Stiles.
3: Green flag. I got to stay on brand.
4: Well,
3: right?
4: I mean, my goodness.
3: Green flag.
4: You just gave a whole, monologue on why he was going to.
3: Yeah, so we've got enough data on that. Green flag. He falls out of six.
4: Yeah, I'm going to say black flag because, as I had mentioned before, I just feel like that team is still capable of executing. I think they're still capable of running really, really well. They've just got to get that monkey off their back. And so I think they're able to get it done.
2: All right, Doug Rice, what do you think?
0: You know what? I'm on Team Tyler. There are so many Tylers and Ties in NASCAR these days. I think that's a good name to have. So I think Reddick hangs on to that second place.
2: All right.
0: Denny Hamlin's got the regular season.
4: That's some sound.
0: That's all I got.
3: Tyler Reddick, Ty Gibbs, Ty Dillon.
0: Yeah. Tyler Allen, you know.
4: Yeah, sure.
0: Yeah, let's. And the tie goes to the runner.
4: There you go.
2: Let's try Andrew again here. Hold on. We'll see if we get you back.
5: Hello.
2: There you go.
4: He's back.
5: All right.
2: Green flag or black flag, sir? Do you want the question again?
5: I'm going to black flag it. I don't think Tyler Reddick makes the fall. I know we covered this earlier in the show, but I think this is just bad luck. He can turn it around.
2: All right. We go to David Stiles for this one now. Joe Gibbs will be the only team with every driver winning a race.
3: Green flag. Christopher Bell gets one somewhere.
2: All right.
3: I think it's doable.
2: What do you think, Alexis?
4: Yeah, I'm gonna concur. I say green flag as well. I mean, we just look at how well he's driving with a broken wrist. So,
2: yep.
4: You know, what's going to happen when that wrist heals? I think he's going to make the victory lane before the year's out for sure.
2: Doug Rice.
0: I'm going to make it 3-for-3 right now. Bell wins the race. And Gibbs will be the only team that puts every driver into a win column this year.
2: Andrew, do you make it unanimous?
5: Green to the flag. Yes, absolutely. Bell is on a tear, and the Toyotas are on a tear. I don't see any other team performing like the way Joe Gibbs is.
2: All right. Alexis Erickson, here we go with you. Christopher Bell will be a title threat once his wrist finally heals.
4: Oh, man. You know, I think certainly, as I said, anybody that's in a Toyota driving for Joe Gibbs Racing has kind of got a bit of a superpower. So, yeah, I think he's doing amazing things with his wrist still broken. So let's wait and see what happens, you know, what he can do when his wrist is actually healed.
2: Okay, Doug, title threat for Christopher?
0: Black flag.
2: No.
0: They're minus 252 right now. Too many other bad things have to happen to other people for him to be a title threat.
2: Andrew.
5: I like it. Green flag. Talking to Christopher Bell and Adam Stevens, his mobility is limited, and he was in a splint this weekend in Chicago, which is good. He's actually going back to a cast for Echo Park Speedway because of how intense it is. But with how limited his mobility is at these different tracks, he is running like a madman. I think that's only going to open up for him, and I think he's due for a win as well.
2: David.
3: I think he is a title contender, even with a broken wrist. Put some more fuel on that fire. You can tell he's hungry. I think he's going to make his way up to the front.
2: All right, Andrew, we'll make this one yours as well here. Let's see. Fret not for Bubba Wallace. His win is coming.
5: Black flag. I'm sorry, Bubba. I haven't seen the speed out of him again. We talk about contenders. I see that out of Tyler Reddick, and obviously we saw it out of Corey Heim. He just hasn't been up front leading laps the way I've wanted to see him do that to win a race this year.
2: David.
3: Bubba Wallace gets a win? No, I don't think so. Not this year.
2: Okay.
4: I'm going to say green flag.
3: Oh.
4: I think he maybe hasn't been running, you know, in the top 1, 2, 3 or contending as much for a win, but I think he's in a Toyota that is running fantastically strong this season, and you still have races that he's really good at, yeah, like your drafting tracks that we're going to this weekend at Atlanta Motor Speedway. You've got Daytona. I mean, I think that there's an opportunity certainly for him to get a win this season.
2: Doug, what do you think?
0: I think Bubba mentally is in a better spot than he's been in a long time. And to what Alexis said, he's in a Toyota. Bubba gets a W this year.
2: All right. There you go. There's green flag, black flag.
0: All right. Thanks a bunch. When we come back, we'll do one last thing.
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0: Well, certainly hope that each and every one of you had a fun time celebrating the nation's 250th birthday. I know I did, and Alexis and David, we were all in the same place at the same time. But it just dawned on me, guys, not at any point did I in person actually see fireworks this year. I heard them. Oh. I stayed in the house because it was just too hot after a while to go back out on the 4th. Did either one of you guys actually see fireworks?
1: Not on the actual 4th of July, but at Summer Shootout. Tuesday,
2: yeah.
1: Big fireworks show, 12 minutes long.
2: Yeah, so, I did not, and I was kind of bummed about that. You know, you're a regular listener of the show, you know, have a 4-year-old son, and so I was trying to figure out a good place to go to watch the fireworks, but you're right, Doug, the weather here in the Carolinas was like the surface of the sun past weekend, and so it would have just been a little too uncomfortable. Some of the places near where I live to do it, you've got to get there early to get a good seat and all of those things, and so unfortunately we weren't able to make it work out this season, but we did buy, you know, those little poppets. They're like
1: you throw them
2: on the ground, and
1: cool.
2: So he got to do that, and he thought that was the greatest thing ever. So
1: okay, so
0: those things are addictive.
2: They are. Yeah.
1: So here's the question: going to see fireworks, overrated, underrated, or shoot your own fireworks off, overrated, ooh, underrated?
2: I don't like shooting off my own fireworks because typically they're the ones that are just like on the ground.
1: Yeah.
2: Like you're not getting ones that shoot up in the air and all that.
1: Just the fountains of sparks.
2: Just kind of like, I prefer to go see them, but sometimes like this past weekend, it's just not doable with the weather or whatever. So, you know, that plays a part, but I don't know. My family was never one to go out and buy our own fireworks and set off our own fireworks. So maybe that has something to do with my feelings there, but. Why are you laughing at me, Doug?
0: Because I grew up on a farm. And if we didn't have fireworks, we just took 12 gauges out in the backyard.
2: Well, I mean, sure. You work with what you got.
0: They tend to frown on that here in the subdivision.
2: They do.
0: We don't care for random gunfire. You know what, David? If I've got the right stuff, if I've left North Carolina and went to South Carolina really real fireworks, I like doing them myself. I am afraid of setting the neighborhood on fire, but I enjoy lighting myself.
1: This will let you into how I'm wired up. Overrated to go watch them. Like, okay, let's drive and go sit in the parking lot and watch them shoot off. Yeah. Don't really like that. If I can see them from my house, cool. If I can shoot my own off,
2: even better.
1: Yeah. I don't have to go anywhere. I got the show at the house, and we used to do that growing up. We had a big field. We'd shoot fireworks off all the time, and it got a little hairy sometimes.
2: Anybody lose a finger?
1: No, we were close. We were close, but no. Don't hold the firecrackers in your hands, folks.
0: It's a bad recipe right there. But I just dawned on me a few minutes ago. I did not see the single rocket's red glare for this July 4th, and I don't count watching them on television. And there seems to be a movement. I've seen this a lot on social media. Don't post your fireworks videos because nobody watches them. And then I realized they're right. I've never watched anybody's video of the fireworks they saw. They don't show up really good on your little tiny.
2: Well, it's not the same.
0: Phone screen.
1: Well, knock some points off because I posted some.
0: Really?
1: Yeah. For Summer Shootout, I did. I was like, oh, these are quite nice. And I put them on the deal, and it had Lee Greenwood under it. And I was like, this turned out pretty well. But you're right.
0: You're promoting the company there.
2: Well, for sure.
0: That's really good. I mean, I'll give you that. You're promoting the company with your fireworks thing. And by the way, we've said this last week. How many more Summer Shootout races do you have this year?
1: So last Tuesday was round number 6. We've got 10 in total, so we've only got 4 left. So
2: wow. It goes so quick.
1: Summer's winding down. I mean, we're already into the second week of July. So
2: what's the theme this week?
1: This week, I think Lugnut's birthday's coming up soon.
2: Lugnut's birthday.
1: That'll be a lot of fun. We just did Red, White, and Vroom. There's a lot of fun left.
0: Well, David is one of the two PA announcers now for the Summer Shootout Series, which is the biggest little racing series in the world. And a lot of people have come through there. Joey Logano is the one that strike. That's where I got to know him.
1: Yeah.
0: He used to tow in this enormous rig. And, you know, little Joey would hop out, and I'm going like, okay, is he really that good? Yeah, he was really that good. So the 250th has come and gone. And now I'm in a dilemma. I have, and you guys both saw them. You were up here at the house. I've got a large collection of happy birthday America, 250.
2: All right. So, look, this is what we do for next year. Those that don't know, Doug and his wife Penny throw an amazing 4th of July party every single year that we go to. I saw on my Facebook. My husband and I have been going for like a decade. Okay. We got our memories from 10 years ago. This is what you do. You just take like a white paint marker and cross out the zero and put a one next to it.
1: Yeah, there you go.
2: That's what I do.
1: Here's your party favor.
2: Yep.
1: We'll just say it's 250 all over again.
0: So, PRN heads to Echo Park Speedway this weekend, right outside of Atlanta. I say right outside. It's kind of like Joliet is to Chicago, but it'll be great. And you can catch all of the action of the Performance Racing Network this coming weekend from Echo Park Speedway. Turns into a great show. Thanks a lot to Kent Bernhardt, Alexis Erickson, Andrew Curlin, David Stiles. Remember, keep it between the navigational beacons.
2: Between the buoys.
1: 5 o'clock somewhere.
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4: 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Nice work.
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5: It has been a feast or famine year for Chase Briscoe, and at Chicagoland Speedway, the bounty and harvest was plentiful. Here is Chase on finally breaking into the win column in 2026.
7: Yeah, it feels great. It definitely feels like a little bit of redemption. Just last week, I felt like I let one slip away and needed, honestly, one more lap last week, and glad that this weekend was an extra lap. Just, truthfully, from practice and qualifying, our car was not great. I thought today was going to be a little bit of a long day. And, James and the guys just did an amazing job getting our car better. And I knew about halfway through the race I was going to be in contention if we could, just put the race together. And, I was running second there behind William. And all the rest of the race, he would always fall off. And that run, I just didn't. And I got in the wall and tore my car up pretty good. And thought I was just going to be struggling to hang on. And then, James made it obviously a great strategy call there to get me to the lead. And I thought it was going to be relatively smooth sailing to the end. And then Christopher got by William and was just absolutely flying. And, I was glad that, it wasn't another lap, that's for sure.
5: And with this first victory of 2026, we also learned that Chase Briscoe may be in the market for a new drum set. But not for himself.
7: He's been wearing us out about a drum set, and I just kept telling him, hey, daddy wins a race, you can get a drum set. And truthfully, this weekend, they stayed back home, and I obviously came here, and Mercer's been calling me every day about how bad of a listener he's been while I've gone, so we're in a real tight predicament here. He's not been a very good listener, so I don't know if he deserves a drum set, but I can't lie to him. I told him that he gets a drum set if I win. So on FaceTime, he was telling me that he gets a drum set over and over, so yeah, I guess I'm going to drum set shopping.
5: This is PRN's Garage Pass.
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10: Welcome to PRN at the Track. I'm Lenny Baticki. Coming up in this show, we'll find out about the upcoming race at Echo Park Speedway with Ryan Hutchison. Then we'll speak with Hayden Wise about her first ever USCS Series win. And we'll have a conversation with first-time Knoxville 410 Sprint Car winner, Chris Martin. But first, let's get to our What's Hot. We'll start in Iowa at Maquoketa. Spencer Dirks got that one. Bryson Eckrich wins at Davenport. Cedar Rapids to Kevin Korsmo. And Tommy Elston, the checkers, at 34. Plymouth, Indiana to Kyle O'Gara, while Dakota Armstrong gets a big win at IRP. 24 to Cale Cannon and Tyler DeHart, victorious at Anderson. Viola Boys in Illinois to Cash Kinsey. Now to Ohio and the voice of Mike Goins from Shady Bowl.
11: Off of turn number four, Jason Mahaffey going to win the Street Stock 50-lap feature event here at Shady Bowl. 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
10: Late star Corey DeLancey wins at Fremont. Mansfield, Nate Dussel and Corbin Hazlett getting wins. Nate Young wins at Raceway 7. Sharon to Brandon Spithaller. Cap Henry in victory lane again at Attica. And Wayne County goes to Henry Malcutt. Rick Knoyer and Joel Myers Jr. with big wins at Missouri's I-55. Scotland County goes to Charlie McKenna. Lernerville, Pennsylvania, where the Lucas Oil Series was. Devin Moran, a winner in that one. The Rush Series portion to Max Blair. Rich Kersetter wins Blanket Hill, and Erie's goes to Jeremy Wanderling. And joining us now on the ProFabrication.com hotline, Echo Park Speedway announcer Ryan Hutchison. Hey, Ryan, welcome to the show. And I got to start out with, you know, over the course of just the last handful of years, why has Echo Park Speedway become the most exciting racetrack in NASCAR?
12: I think the easiest way to put it is Echo Park Speedway is survival at 190 miles an hour at this point. Every lap can shake things up. We see surprise winners. We see big wrecks. We see last lap passes. It's got everything.
10: And he isn't kidding, I'll tell you. It is amazing to see those cars around that racetrack down in Georgia. They'll be coming up next Saturday and Sunday, July 11th, July 12th. You're going to have the O'Reilly Auto Parts Series race, the Focus Hill 250 on Saturday, and the big one, the NASCAR Cup Series Quaker State 400, available at Walmart on Sunday night, both 7 p.m. starts. But, hey, update me on what's this NASCAR O'Reilly Series?
12: So it is the series way back when, formerly known as the Busch Series. Over the last couple of years, it's been the NASCAR Xfinity Series, and this year it's now the O'Reilly Auto Parts Series. But it's basically like AAA baseball. It's the feeder series for the Cup Series. It's where drivers really get to cut their teeth on the days before the big Cup Series event. But a lot of young talent in that field, a lot of drivers that are really just trying to get their shot at the next level.
10: Wow. It should be an exciting Saturday night at Atlanta's Echo Park Speedway. 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If they can't make it there, which networks are the ones, you know, I'm always trying to remember as well. So where can folks tune in via the television or the radio?
12: Well, like you said, it's going to be a 7 o'clock start for both races on Saturday and Sunday. 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It'll be a lot of fun. Have those voices, obviously, they do a fantastic job, you know, calling the action for everybody. On TV, the NASCAR O'Reilly Auto Parts Series race is going to be on the CW. And for the NASCAR Cup Series on Sunday night, that's going to be on TNT.
10: Wow, should be a heck of a show to watch either network. And, of course, tuning in to right here, the Performance Racing Network, and hear Brad Gilley and the rest of the crew doing what they do. Coming up, Echo Park Speedway, Saturday, July 11th, the Focused Health 250 for the NASCAR O'Reilly Auto Parts Series, and Sunday, the Cup Series takes to NASCAR's most exciting racetrack. Sunday night, July 12th, the Quaker State 400 available at Walmart. And we're chatting with one of the voices you'll hear throughout the grandstands, Ryan Hutchison, one of the announcers from Echo Park Speedway. So before the cars get going, though, on Saturday, what are a couple of things to do if fans get there and park and, you know, got some time on their hands to do?
12: Well, if you are an early riser, you are in luck because Echo Park Speedway is going to have a lot going on all day long on Saturday. We have the Hauler Parade that kicks off at 8:30 a.m. on track property. So you can go out there, see your favorite drivers as they load in to the racetrack for the weekend. Going to kick things off with O'Reilly Auto Parts Series qualifying at 11 a.m. on Saturday. Then later on in the afternoon, we'll get to see the Cup cars go out onto the racetrack for the first time at 4:30 to try and put down a quick lap. And all that is before we even get into the Focus Health 250 at 7 o'clock, Lenny.
13: Wow, that's going to be a heck of a Saturday. We're chatting with Echo Park Speedway announcer Ryan Hutchison on the ProFabrication.com hotline. What's this? Canine stars, sea lions, axes? What, are fans? Is the fan zone that crazy there at Echo Park Speedway?
12: I have never ran into somebody that went to the fan zone before coming into the grandstands that didn't have a good time out there, Lenny, if that answers your question. Like you said, I mean, we have Canine Stars, we have the Sea Lions, which a fan favorite. Everyone loves the Sea Lions, but there's a stacked lineup out in the fan zone in front of the racetrack. Hey, you know,
13: and you were talking about the Focus Tales 250. We were chatting with Echo Park Speedway announcer Ryan Hutchison, but I know after that race, you young folks and the ones that really want to party go to somewhere called the Peach Pit at the track there?
12: Peach Pit on the infield just inside of turn number three. That's where the party is going to be after the Focus Health 250. Lenny, you know, years past, we like to go down there and have a little bit of fun, but it's going to be a good time. We're going to have a mechanical bull down there, a bar for people to drink, and then we're obviously going to have some live tunes for people out there in the Peach Pit as well.
13: Echo Park Speedway announcer Ryan Hutchison is getting ready for next weekend's big events. The Focus Health 250 on Saturday, July 11th. The Quaker State 400 available at Walmart on Sunday night, July 12th. And Sunday morning, you got some big things going on there for fans to come and see and be a part of.
12: Yeah, absolutely. We just talked about the fan zone. You can go out there and spend your time in the fan zone before you come into the racetrack for the race. But obviously, pre-race track access is going to open just before 4 o'clock at 3:45. If you have a pre-race track pass, you can get out onto the racetrack, see the cars up close, see driver intros. Driver intros are going to kick off.
13: Should be a great one, Ryan. I can't wait to be down there with you guys. Echo Park Speedway next weekend. Where can fans find more information on social or the web?
12: Well, you can go to echoparkspeedway.com online. That will give you all the information you need if you want to check out the social media handles. It's going to be Echo Park Speedway on all the social media channels, and you can go and see all the interesting things we have leading up to the race weekend.
13: Appreciate it. Ryan Hutchison, voice at Echo Park Speedway. Thanks for joining us, fans. Stay with us. We'll be right back.
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13: 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Hayden Wise. Hey, Hayden, welcome back to the show. And I looked it up. It's like a year and a half, maybe less, that we had you on. And you were grinding it out trying to battle for the Rookie of the Year in the Extreme Outlaw Midget Series. And now winning in a full wing sprint car like what, you know, for you not knowing out there in radio land, kind of looks like a World of Outlaws sprint car. What have you done from a driver's perspective to get better in that year and a half? And by the way, congratulations on the win.
19: Yeah, thank you. It's great to be back here. And yeah, we've just been working really hard all year. Very grateful for all the opportunities that I've had. I've learned a lot. You know, a sprint car is a whole new thing because I didn't really ever come from wing racing. So it's a whole new concept that I have to learn, but it's been really fun all year. And I just couldn't be here without, you know, my dad, my pop, and of course, Jay. They've helped me so much and just learned all that I need to learn so far.
13: Well, Hayden Wise is showing that she is learning and moving fast, taking her first victory in a 360 sprint car at East Alabama Motor Speedway in the USCS Racing Series. 360, 410, we hear those numbers. This is not quite as powerful because of the 360 isn't as high a number as 410. Is that basically the only difference?
19: Yeah, pretty much. I mean, it's not really like a big power difference because I've practiced the 410. It really just depends on like the track and stuff. I mean, the cars pretty much handle the same.
13: That's pretty cool.
19: It feels the same too. Yeah.
13: Hayden Wise, our guest on the profabrication.com hotline, which is brought to you by Gasco Gaskets, engineered for maximum seal and durability. Gasco Gaskets are available at profabrication.com. And you sparked something in my mind here. You were talking about the difference between the car that you ran in and the 410 that would be more of a World of Outlaws car. But as we said earlier, you were running in the Midget Series just a year or so ago. What's it more fun like driving now when you have all that kind of power and the wing and stuff like that? What's fun about racing one of those cars?
19: I love the sprint car. You know, it's a whole new thing that I'm learning, and the midget. I love non-wing stuff too.
13: Is the wing, you know, from sitting in the car, does it feel like you got like a baseball cap on where you can't see up anymore, or do you got that wing there over your head?
19: Yeah, it's a little hard to see. Also, another thing that's kind of weird is like with the midget, is you're driving on the right rear, and then in the sprint car, you're pretty much leaning on the left rear. So that's. That's a little thing that's I'm not used to, but I've started to learn it. You got to drive a lot more with the brake in the sprint car, but it's so fun to drive, and I'm just glad I get to do it.
13: Oh, I want to talk about how these cars drive. Hayden Wise, our guest of the profabrication.com hotline, went for midgets last year and a half or so ago, now winning in the USCS 360 sprint car, the big winged machines. It's a lot of work inside of one of those. You were saying driving the brake and having to, you know, lean the different direction, but you've got adjustments you can make with that big wing, like almost like a pilot in a plane. You can change the angle on it some.
19: Yeah. That's another thing I need to, you know, learn a little bit better is sometimes I have a hard time like remembering to move the wing back, and I forget that I, you know, have that.

0: those things a day. It, you know, sometimes I forget to really, sometimes I put like 10 on and then I get reminded I need to put more on because I'm running out, and usually go through like 10 each time I'm out there. So I have to, you know, use a lot of tear offs.
1: So how crazy is it? You've got a tear off on your visor shield so that you can keep mud, you know, from staying on too long where you couldn't see. You got throttle and a brake and now a wing to adjust, and, you know, two or three guys or gals trying to pass you out there. How busy is it inside that race car when you're making laps?
0: I mean, it doesn't really seem that busy when you're, you know, obviously racing, because you're not really thinking about that. I feel like your body is just on the adrenaline and you're just like really, it's just a habit, you know?
1: Mm-hmm.
0: Like, it's just easy. You know, I don't really think about that stuff. Like, whenever I'm out there, I just move it back. I don't really think about it. Pull a tear off. It just happens so fast, you don't even know what you're doing out there.
1: Wow, I certainly wouldn't know what I was doing out there, but our guest, Hayden Wise of the ProFab Hotline, USCS 360 winner, she knew what she was doing, getting to victory lane. How about the feeling when you took the lead and you're coming around, like, say, the white flag one to go? What are those feelings like coming to the checkers for your first win?
0: Oh, it's crazy. You know, whenever I took the lead, I felt, you know, the adrenaline running through my body. I felt like I was going to throw up. I was so excited. But then once I saw the checkered flag, you know, obviously relieved of emotion. I was just so happy to get that first win under my belt. And I'm just really grateful that it was able to happen that night.
1: Did you get to wing walk like they do, you know? Did you get to climb up there?
0: No. You know, I was talking the week before with everybody. I was like, I don't know how people do that. Like, I feel like I'd fall off the wing. So I just stood up on the back of it. I didn't get all the way up there. I was too scared.
1: Better safe. She got the win and didn't have any bad videos of her falling in victory lane. Hayden Wise, our guest of the ProFab Hotline. Where can we follow you on social media? We got to keep up with you.
0: Yeah, Hayden Wise Racing on Facebook. And then I also have an Instagram account called Hayden Wise Racing, too.
1: Well, Hayden Wise Racing, mark it down, find it, follow it, and keep up with one fast race driver. First-time winner of the USCS 360 Sprint Car Division, East Alabama Motor Speedway. Hayden Wise, thank you for taking the time to join us. Congrats on this awesome thing, and we certainly look forward to more. Fans, stay with us. We'll be right back with more on PRN at the Track.
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8: 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Join me for another great episode of Fast Talk. I heard this 5 years ago with Jimmy Johnson.
9: I know what
8: you think Jimmy
9: say.
8: Johnson forgot how to drive? You're an idiot. Shut up. Sit down. He's going to win 8 races in a row. I'm not putting Kyle Larson in that category. I think driver slump and team slump. I think this may be more of a team slump than a driver slump. 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

0: 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Chris Martin, how are you? Has it even sunk in yet, much less get old, hearing just what I said there about your first win at Knoxville? What's that emotion like when you just hear those words come across and your name is connected with it now?
1: It's very, very emotional for me. You know, as you said, it gave me goosebumps again. Just the amount of time and effort myself and my team have put into this sport just to get to this point. It's still unreal. It's definitely sunk in a little bit today as we unloaded the race cars to get them all washed up, and we were able to unload the trophy and the check from the trailers. So that was a pretty surreal moment.
0: So you're like the famous driver now, though. Did you get a pass so that you don't have to help scrape the mud and clean your race car because you've won? Is there any little bonus like that?
1: So my race team, it's a family owned team, and my brother also races sprint cars with me. And here last year we made a brotherly bet. If one of us wins, the other one has to wash the other's car. But there are rules.
0: Oh.
1: The rules are we both have to be in the same race and we both have to finish. So if someone has a DNF, or if he races 360s and I race the 410s that night, it does not count. So we try to make it fair, but it's definitely fun when you're able to watch your brother wash your race car.
0: Brother Cam getting the duties there for Brother Chris Martin, our guest on the ProFabrication.com hotline. First-time 410 Sprint Car winner, Knoxville Raceway in Knoxville, Iowa, for a kid from Ankeny, Iowa. That's just got to be something. But I can't imagine the life you led between when you unbuckled in the race car, and we'll get to the dad and brother moments there, but you had to talk to Wade Auger in victory lane. You got a Knoxville Raceway basically put up on social media a poster of you. I mean, maybe that sponsor of your C&D elevator could put it up on one of them big grain elevators. It looks so cool. You had an infield beer walk with our friend from Always Race Day, Connor Ferguson. I'm sure Josh, Blake, and Cade probably going to have you on Knoxville Nights podcast. And you might have stopped at Dingus. I mean, is that blur about what happens to a driver that wins their first time?
1: I think. Yeah, I couldn't have said it any better. As we were standing in victory lane, the car got pushed back to tech, and I was trying to go help my crew with tech, but there was just so many people to talk to. It was like, it just felt really surreal, and a lot of congratulations, and I appreciate every one of them.
0: Well, Chris Martin, it has been fun to watch so far. All of this blossom in just about 48 hours. We're recording on Monday, right after his Saturday win at Knoxville Raceway, the first time victory in a 410 sprint car. A tremendous accomplishment. Chris is on the ProFabrication.com hotline, which is brought to you by Gasco Gaskets, engineered for maximum seal and durability. 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So victory lane, I see you about get tackled by these two guys who eventually I figure out it's your dad and your brother, and you're getting, you know, waylaid there for a couple of minutes. I was glad you at least had a helmet on there, but wow, what is all that commotion like from inside the driver that wins the race?
1: That part was just a blur at that point in time. Of the evening, but it just showed the raw emotion of, you know, my father, and as a father myself now, I can definitely start to relate a lot more to him. And
0: when you turn there, it was kind of like you turned and saw him. Are you yelling dad? Is he yelling Chris? Was your brother just diving in there because that's what brothers do? What's going on?
1: Oh, shoot. I just remember telling him, We finally did it. We've worked very hard to get to this point, and I've got to watch my dad work very hard, become a successful businessman, to give my brother and I this opportunity.
0: You could hear the love in Chris Martin's voice. 410 Sprint Car winner at Knoxville. Trophy check. Gets his brother to clean the car, but nothing like the moments in Victory Lane with his father and brother and those precious, precious first-time conversations. He is our guest on the ProFabrication.com hotline. I thought it was interesting you said you thought this day would never come. There are folks listening out there probably struggling with their day. What was the motivation that turned you from saying it'll never come to I'm going to go make it come? How do you help them?
1: Anything's possible when you put your mind to it. I had a lot of good motivation. My dad, I've heard stories of him growing up to where he's at now. He gave me a lot of great motivation. And honestly, my turning point was when I found out my wife was pregnant with our daughter. I knew I still had a shot at trying to make something of what I wanted to do my whole life, and that is racing. And I just had a good, great sit down conversation with my dad, and
0: the rest was history from there. And awesome. As we get here to the finish of our interview time, CMR_44 on X. Give this guy a follow. A great family man, representative of the sport. Chris Martin, our genuine pleasure to chat with you today on the ProFab Hotline. Fans, stay with us. We'll be right back with more of PRN at the Track.
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6: 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It's Christopher Bell. He spins and collects a couple cars.
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6: Here comes Shane Van Gisbergen on the bottom. He's looking for second.
8: Now Chris Buescher fired out of a cannon in turn two. He's right into the rear bumper of Packett.
6: Oh, it's a multi-car accident. I want to say 15, 20 cars. Guys, that took out about two-thirds of the field.
9: We have a fight on pit road between two crew guys. One of them is with Ty Gibbs. One is with Brad Keselowski.
10: Blaney, bottom of the racetrack. Chastain makes it three wide. He'd like to take a spot here on the backstretch, and he charges. He wants the lead in turn three.
11: Ross Chastain shot at him again, and from the sixth starting spot, he has already moved up to second. The battle now for third on the high side. Kyle Larson, Riley Herbst challenging low.
12: Kyle Larson moves up to the top side. Going to lose a little bit of ground.
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0: 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I'm Lenny Baticki. We'll see you next time at the track. 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

0: Welcome to Racers Odds. Andrew Curlin here with David Stiles. I'm at Charlotte Motor Speedway. My background, David, it looks fake, but I found maybe the best view in the house to do Racers Odds. There's cars racing behind me, which I'm pumped about. But, David, you are live in the PRN studios here in Concord, and we're coming off of a big week at Watkins Glen. SVG is making more history, getting his seventh career win. Kevin filled in for you last week. He said SVG was unbettable just because of where they had him in the odds, although if you bet on SVG, you still would have ended up making money.
1: Yeah, I mean, for Shane Van Gisbergen to come back from almost 30 seconds down after pitting and the strategy that they were on, and I didn't bet anything on Connor Zilich last week, but I thought that he may have a chance. And he overcooked that right front, and then it just didn't come to fruition. And Shane Van Gisbergen proved why he is the best road course racer that we currently have in the series. And it was an amazing drive. I know that some people may think that it was a little lackluster of a race, but I thought the strategy was interesting. I didn't have a lot of bets pay out for me. The only one that really hit was that Kyle Busch versus John Hunter Nemechek. Kyle Busch finished ahead of him, so I got a little bit of like 72 cents or something on that. So it was fun. I thought it was a good race weekend. And now we get ready to head to Dover. And I love Dover Motor Speedway. I've been talking to a lot of drivers just this season about going to Dover. And so I'm really excited to put you on these sharp bets and help you try to find the value in this and this upcoming race. And the All-Star event is very different because we typically have 400 miles at Dover, and that place is called the Monster Mile for a reason. So it'll be interesting to see how these drivers handle this format that we have. So they'll have three different heats. There'll be one at 75 laps, and then they'll invert the field. There'll be another one at 75 laps, and then they'll run the final, 250 laps of the race with the final 26 drivers. We already have, 200 laps. We already have 19 drivers locked in to the heat, so there is a fan vote that is up for grabs, and then we'll see who can lock themselves in after those heats. I'm interested to hear who you are looking at and kind of what you're looking forward to in the weekend. We also will have a truck race and a O'Reilly race that have some bets on there too. So it'll be a great weekend of racing up in the first state of Delaware.
0: Yeah, this is a tough one. A, the format, there's a lot of math that you have to do to figure out how do I get in, how do I lock myself in, who's guaranteed already. For me to start, at least if you're looking at a betting perspective, take a look at the 19 guaranteed drivers. And if you're looking to bet on someone for the win, it's going to be bold and brave to bet outside of this list. Outside of a few exceptions, and we'll go over those. But Tyler Reddick, Ty Gibbs, Carson Hocevar, Shane Van Gisbergen, Christopher Bell, Blaney, Hamlin, Briscoe, Byron, Larson, Elliott, Austin Dillon, Chastain, Josh Berry, Cindric, Logano, Bubba Wallace, Kyle Busch, Brad Keselowski. That's a mix of previous winners, 2026, 2025 race winners. Busch is a former All-Star champion, and Keselowski gets in by being a former champion. So that's kind of how you qualify everybody else. One driver that is not on that list, but is actually the best next-gen driver at Dover, is Alex Bowman. It's amazing. He has the best average finish amongst all drivers in this car. It's 5.33. That is amazing. He's also finished in the top 10 seven of the last eight Dover races. He's a 2021 winner, but he's not locked in. I think that's going to be his biggest challenge. And with this field inverting after the first 75 laps, you take the best average finish of six drivers who are not locked in, and that's how they get in. I'm very curious to see how that shakes out for Alex Bowman, because if he runs well in the first 75 laps, say he runs third, he's then starting in 23rd to start the next 75 laps, and it's hard to pass at Dover. It's hard to pass in this next-gen car. I almost feel like the best place to be is going to be around that mid-pack where you kind of average out on the invert and don't have to pass as many cars. So That's the thing. You can pass here. Let's get it straight. I think it's just one of the more difficult races and tracks to pass at. And so I know I just threw a lot at you, but Alex Bowman's a guy who's not on that list that I'm watching is basically what I'm trying to say.
1: Well, just to give you a thoughts into it, I like Alex Bowman for this weekend. He's in a couple of matchups, and I might bet money on both of these matchups. One of them's on DraftKings. The other one is on Caesars. The one on Caesars, he is matched up with Tyler Reddick. He is minus 105. Tyler Reddick minus 125. So Alex Bowman is the underdog in this bet. I actually like this for Alex Bowman. Again, like you said, average finish of 5.33. Reddick is kind of up and down at Dover. He's been good there, but he's also had some bad runs. And I think that Alex will play the strategy, and he'll get into that final 200-lap heat, and we could see him make some noise. So I like that one. And then the second one, he is matched up against Ty Gibbs. Ty Gibbs has a really good average finish here. He runs really well at this racetrack. That matchup, they're both at minus 115, so that's kind of a flip of a coin type bet. You want to stay in that probability and try to find, you know, that 52 percentile probability. Both of these guys are at that at minus 115. But I'm going to fade Ty Gibbs and take Bowman on both of these and put a few units on it because I think he'll be pretty solid there. Hendrick is also the winningest car for the All-Star race, and they're also one of the better teams at Dover. All of their cars are usually pretty good at this track. So I think favoring Bowman in both of these matchups is a pretty good value. And I think if you're willing to kind of not risk a lot, but play the probabilities of where the bets are, I think that these two matchups are pretty solid. So I like both of those. If you're just going to pick a straight-up race winner, Denny Hamlin in the next-gen car at Dover is so good. And he's won three of these races, all of them in the past seven seasons. So he's kind of come into his own at this track. And so I think if you're going to bet race winner, I think if you do Denny Hamlin to win the race at Dover, then that's a pretty good bet. You can find him on some different sports books as the favorite. So that's kind of where I'm looking as far as the bets go, because this All-Star race for the Cup Series is just so wide open. And like you said, you've only got 19 guys that are locked in, and then there will be a final field of, 26 drivers for that final heat. So we've still got some drivers to get into that final, you know, heat that we have at the end of this All-Star race.
0: And here's what's interesting is there are guaranteed going to be 26 drivers in the final 200-lap segment. And that is banking on the fact that 19 guaranteed drivers start the final segment. So say Tyler Reddick, Ty Gibbs, Carson Hocevar, Shane Van Gisbergen, they're locked into the final 200 laps. If they crash out, they do not start the third segment. That means we will see a seventh open driver come in and fill their spot. So that's something to pay attention to, because if there's a guy right on the cusp of that average finish line between stages one and two, and we'll see how Fox ends up showing us who this type of leaderboard, because I know I'm not going to be able to do that type of math at home. But that's just something to watch out for, because if your guy is that seventh guy, all of a sudden a regular jumps out and crashes out, blows an engine, what have you, that's going to open the door for more open guys to get in. So just something to keep an eye on. But, David, I think you nailed it. And especially with this Ty Gibbs, Alex Bowman head-to-head, because it really is a coin flip. Yes. Looking at the July results, it was basically a Joe Gibbs Racing Hendrick Motorsports show from July 2025, the last time we were at Dover. Denny Hamlin won. Chase Briscoe finished second. Then you have a Hendrick driver, Alex Bowman, finishing third. Kyle Larson finishing fourth. Ty Gibbs, a Gibbs driver, finishing fifth. Chase Elliott, sixth. I think at the end of this All-Star race, the $1 million is going to go to one of those two teams. And so it's basically up to you at home to decide who's it going to be. And from there, you can bet winning manufacturer. You can bet, is a Chevrolet going to win or is a Toyota going to win? Because I think, or there's team odds as well. I'm not sure which is better. But that's something
1: The winning manufacturer bet is actually a pretty interesting one, because Chevrolet and Toyota, Chevrolet's plus 125, Toyota's plus 130. So they're pretty even. Ford is plus 400. So you're looking at even odds on both of those. So, again, this is a coin flip. This will be a coin flip on whatever your gut is telling you will be good here. I'm going to go a little bit towards Denny Hamlin winning the race, but you can get more value in these matchups if you find something that you're interested in to where, you know, you're taking Alex Bowman over two Toyotas. So you're still kind of hedging yourself a little bit. Another interesting thing to look at,
0: actually,
1: too, and
0: not to cut you off, but
1: go for
0: it. If you're going to bet Toyota or Chevrolet, you might as well bet winning team because you get a little bit better odds there. Joe Gibbs Racing +150, Hendrick Motorsports +160. So that beats your manufacturer odds right then and there. So you might as well bet on the race team instead of the manufacturer in this case.
1: I like that.
0: I'm gonna put some money on Joe Gibbs. I think the winner's gonna come out of that camp. I'll put $5 +150 on Joe Gibbs Racing to win the All-Star Race.
1: No, I like it. I think that's good. That aligns with Denny Hamlin, race winner at +400 for me. So I think that's good. The other thing that I want to look at, there's an O'Reilly bet that I think is worth making. And I think, you know, Allgaier's really good here. He's the favorite to win at +315. If you're looking for a little bit more value and to maybe inject a little bit of fun,
0: are you going
1: to
0: say it?
1: Cruz, +500 to win. He's on a streak right now. He's got five consecutive top five finishes. He's never won a race before, but he's pretty good at these short tracks. He's pretty good on the road courses, too. So I think Brent Cruz, his day's coming, and we could see that pop up this weekend in Delaware at Dover. So I like that, +500 for Brent Cruz to win.
0: I'm going to give you two other guys. I think a different driver gets their first career win on Saturday, and that is Carson Quappel, +900. He's back in a JRM car in the number one. He's got Rodney Childers on the top of the box, although surprisingly statistics have shown that he runs the worst in the number one car. He actually runs better in the nine car for Junior Motorsports, so just something interesting there. But Quappel led laps, almost won in 2024 when Ryan Truex passed him. I think it was with like two laps to go to win the race. He almost got, we wouldn't even be talking about him getting his first career win because it almost happened 2 years ago at Dover. I like him at +900. I think that's really good. Also, important to note, I just talked about that JRM number 9 car having a solid year so far in the owner's points. Ross Chastain is back behind the wheel in that. He's got two top threes in his last three Dover starts in the O'Reilly Auto Parts Series, +1,000 for Chastain to win. If you're looking to get interesting there, just two sleepers that could maybe spoil the Justin Allgaier, Brent Cruz show that we see on Saturday.
1: I like both of those. I think Carson Quappel is extremely talented. He's just had some bad luck, and he's been changing cars like every week. You know that's got to be hard on a driver. I'm really impressed with him. His day's coming too, but Brent Cruz is just on a tear right now. So I like that we have a little bit of difference in what we're looking at, just so that it gives us a little bit of variance to help you as a listener find where that value is. And I've got to get us a shirt made or something, because Kevin with the find the value, I thought that was great. And so maybe we'll get us some merch and we'll get something out for that, because I think that that's just a great tagline. And then also I wanted to highlight this before we, speaking of highlights, that was a pun that was intended. Talking about hair last week, your hair's looking pretty good. I got my hair cut today, so
0: yeah,
1: I'm
0: good.
1: A little less shaggy looking. So, we're getting our coif on. We're going to find some value, and, hopefully we'll have a good weekend out at Dover. Is there anything the truck race? I mean, this will be a triple header weekend for NASCAR. For me, the only thing I could find was odds to win, and I'm not sure if I want to put any units on that or not. So there's a little bit out there if you're interested in trucks. There's just not anything of super high value that I'm finding that I want to put some units on for them this week.
0: I haven't really looked much into the trucks. Kyle Busch +350 I'm seeing. Honeycutt +450. Josevar's in the race +600. I think if you want to bet on momentum, I think Caden Honeycutt's the guy to talk about. He swept the weekend at Watkins Glen. He swept the Carstour races the next day. Talk about a guy who's hot and I think can just get behind the wheel right now and win anywhere. That's Caden Honeycutt. You know what? Just for fun, I'll put $1 on Caden Honeycutt to win the race.
1: I also have
0: to clean up. I'm going to bet on Tyler Reddick, $1 to win the All-Star race. I don't know what his odds are. Doesn't matter. He's on a winning tear. I also like Hamlin to win. I'll put 5 on him at plus 370. Actually, I'll put 10 on him at plus 370.
1: Do the 400. Do the 400. That's better odds.
0: Oh, sorry. Plus 470. Even better.
1: Yeah. Do 400. It's on Caesars. On Caesars, Tyler Reddick's plus 1,400. So they usually have a little bit longer odd. So there you go. I like it. I think they're really good. The only other stat that I have is when we go to a new place for this All-Star race, the All-Star race has been run for a long time. It's been ran 34 times at Charlotte, 3 times at North Wilkesboro, once at Atlanta, once at Bristol, twice at Texas. This is the first time it'll ever be ran at Dover. In recent history, when it's been ran somewhere new, a Hendrick driver has won. Chase Elliott won it in 2020 at Bristol. Kyle Larson at Texas. Kyle Larson at North Wilkesboro. So if you're looking for maybe an interesting little line, you may want to put a few units on Larson. He is the second favored driver out of all drivers to win this race at plus 600. So that's just another little tidbit. I'm going to stick with Denny Hamlin. He's been really good here the past couple of years. And then these two matchups with Bowman. But let's get into Pick'em. So I got a pretty good bump last week. Allmendinger netted, you know, he netted me about 36 points, ran pretty well. You picked Buescher. We had a little problem, though.
0: Yeah, I already picked Buescher this year, which I didn't find out until too late. David, I am giving myself the DNQ. I think that's not fair to pick Buescher multiple times, especially when he had a pretty solid points day. So I scored a big goose egg at Watkins Glen. But luckily, going into the All-Star race, this is a free pick, isn't it?
1: So the good thing is that you can pick anyone. And if you win, you get 25 extra points. So you could come away a big winner in this, get your points back anyway. Because what would have been still about a 120-ish point lead after your huge win with Chase Elliott for the 68-pointer a few weeks ago, it's back to 90 points. So it's a little bit more palatable for me after scoring a big weekend with Allmendinger. So I'll let you go first, and you can pick who you want, because I think I've got a little bit of a fade right here. I got a guy that I'm gonna pick. So.
0: Oh, do you?
1: Yeah.
0: We can't pick the same driver, can we?
1: No, we can't pick the same driver, no.
0: All right, so, well, I wanna know who you're gonna pick. Good. I picked Buescher on purpose just to DNQ so I could tank for a good pick for the All-Star race. Give me the guy who's the favorite. Denny Hamlin wins it.
1: I like it.
0: I love his stats at Dover. He is I'm trying to find where it is. I think he's won the last two races.
1: Yeah, he's won the last two races.
0: Yeah, he won the last two races. JGR's won the last three. So
1: yeah.
0: I'm liking my odds with Denny Hamlin to win this one. David, who you got? You can't pick Denny.
1: Well, I'm not going to pick Denny. I'm going to pick Chase Elliott. I think he is the best Hendrick driver right now. He's got two wins on the season. Let's go. Number 19. Hendrick's pretty good there. I would pick Bowman, but I don't know. It's going to be hard for that transfer. I think he's going to run really well, but I don't think that he can win the race. So I think one of his teammates will. Hendrick's really, really good at Dover, so going for the 19.
0: All right. I think that's fair. Well, that's all we've got for Racers Odds this week. I actually can't remember. Kevin picked someone for Pick'em last week, and we maybe need to get him in on the standings. But, Dover's going to be fun. All-Star race. Brad Gilley will be on the call from us at PRN. We've got the coverage of the racing on Saturday, which is really exciting. And then the big weekend after that, the Coca-Cola 600, we're going to have a lot of great content coming from us at the Performance Racing Network from here, Charlotte Motor Speedway, what I've got behind me. There's no logo on the track yet. Like, I'm like wondering when they're going to paint the
1: Coke
0: 600.
1: Yeah, the ball field hasn't been painted yet. Yeah,
0: I know. Yeah, so I'm curious when that's going to happen, but we'll probably get an update on that next week. I'll give the weather report. But
1: there you go.
0: Thanks for listening to Racers Odds. Thanks. If you haven't already, subscribe on YouTube. Make sure you listen to us on the podcast platforms as well. Follow us on all social media. And, yeah, you're going to want to get in on the Racers Odds action early here. That's all I'm going to say. I think we're going to have some exciting giveaways coming up down the line. I don't want to give too much away about that yet. But if you are a listener, continue to listen because it could win yourself something pretty cool. So, David, any closing thoughts before we wrap this one up?
1: No, let's help you have a little bit more fun, put you on those sharp bets, and hopefully we'll help you grow your bankroll. That's what it's all about, right?
0: Absolutely. All right, David. Thanks for listening. I'm Andrew Kurland, and we'll be back next week to preview the Coca-Cola 600 here on Racers Out.

0: Frisco finally gets on the board at Chicagoland. Denny Hamlin tightens his grip on the regular season championship, and it's a Toyota field day. We'll talk all about that and more coming up on Fast Talk.
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0: And welcome to Fast Talk, the post-July 4th edition. I'm Doug Rice, joined by a host of all-star panelists today from his home base in right outside of Chicago. We have Andrew Curlin, David Stiles, and Alexis Erickson are working from the PRN studios, and I'm in my home studio bunker in Salisbury, North Carolina. So the far-flung PRN radio network coming at you today. Breaking down all things Chicagoland Speedway. First off, a big salute to Chase Briscoe for grabbing his first W of the season. Here's how it sounded.
2: Briscoe got a great corner off of turn number two. He pulls away from Christopher Bell by two car lengths. Final shot for Christopher Bell in turn three. He drives it indeed.
3: Christopher Bell will send it hard into turn three. Here comes Bell trying to get the momentum off the corner. Chase Briscoe, though, comes out of turn number four to the start-finish line. Chase Briscoe will win in the NASCAR Cup Series return to the Chicagoland Speedway.
0: Mike Bagley, the Motor Racing Network, with the call there. Alexis, when they took the white flag, did you think there was any way Bell was going to catch him?
4: I mean, it was pretty compelling there for the last few laps. I thought, you know, he got to his left rear a couple times, and I thought, oh, man, he's going to do it. And he just never could quite pull off the pass. I think he said after the race was over, Bell said, you know, Briscoe's just so good at that blocking, that arrow blocking, which is what was able to keep him in the lead. But let me tell you, Bell made it really interesting there in the last few laps.
0: And David, I think, you know, we have to grade Bell on the curve just a little bit. He's still not 100% with that wrist injury.
5: Yeah, that left wrist still playing a factor in that. But Chase Briscoe's car was a little squirrely, too. He got into the outside wall a number of laps before that, and then they had the good pit stop that allowed him to assume the lead over William Byron. And he said that that car was ill-handling, and he thought that there were maybe a few more laps left that Christopher Bell probably would have passed him. So it's kind of funny that last week he said, oh, I need a couple more laps and I could pass Shane Van Gisbergen. And this week he's like, man, I'm glad that we didn't have a couple more laps because I was able to hold on to the lead. So big win for Chase Briscoe. He's been right around the top three, top four all year long. So a big win for that number 19 crew.
0: Finally got on the board. Andrew Curland was at Chicagoland Speedway. We'll get his impressions of the overall weekend a little bit later on. But, Andrew, one of the conversations that we hear so much now from drivers is get out front and control the race. Is that a fairly new phenomenon? It seems like I'm only hearing that the last couple of years.
6: Certainly. You saw how much clean air helped Chase Briscoe. But I do want to go back to that last lap, too, and A.J. Allmendinger was a player in that. I think if he wasn't there when they were crossing to get the white flag, that this would be a different scenario. Bell said after the race, hey, this is part of it. Sometimes you're on the good end of lap traffic. Sometimes you're on the bad end of lap traffic. But back to your point there, you want to control the race because you're the first one to maneuver lap traffic. You can use that lap car as a pick, which is what Chase Briscoe very nicely did. He kind of used A.J. Allmendinger as a way to keep Bell behind him, and that's all about being out front and controlling the race. Denny Hamlin talked about how he wishes that they executed this race better. And so it's all about execution. It's all about control. And that's how you ultimately win these races and eventually will win a championship.
0: Chase Briscoe, of course, the winner. Let's hear from him.
7: I went, I don't know, 2.5, 3 years that one in the Cup Series. Then you win three last year, and it burns at you to not get back in victory lane. So, yeah, I just was waiting for Christopher there to catch me. I was struggling really, really bad. And glad that it was Christopher behind me. You know, just knew he was going to race me, you know, 100% clean. And felt like it was an awesome race, battling back and forth there. So, yeah, just super awesome weekend. I mean, to win in the Bass Pro Shops, red, white, and blue car, 4th of July weekend. It doesn't get much more American than that.
0: All right, let's run Old Glory up the flagpole on the nation's 250th. Hope everybody had a wonderful July 4th celebration. And of course, Chase Briscoe with his first win of the season. He is 8th in points. Alexis, I don't know about you, but I always feel different about a driver once he's got a win on the scoreboard. Even if he's having a great season, I'm still holding out for somebody to take a checkered.
4: Yeah, I mean, and you think about what he just said in that post-race interview. You know, we had three wins last season. Here we are, 18 races into 2026 still, without a W on the board. And in a Toyota, driving for the top Toyota team who has a majority of the race wins this season. So you got to think to yourself, you know, hey, when is it going to be my turn? And it just happened to be his turn yesterday. And Christopher Bell thinking the same thing because he, you know, he's also looking for that W. So, you know, I think it's something that he was wanting and needing and hoping would happen, you know, as soon as possible. And he was able to hang on there for the win at the end.
0: David, does it change your mind about Chase Briscoe being a contender now that he has a win? Or do you kind of have him mentally slotted where you always have?
5: If you're looking at the past few weeks, he's definitely a contender. He's been running up front, having looks at wins. It's just been a feast or famine year. Started the year off a little bit slow as they tried to carry that momentum from 2025 into this season, and it didn't really reflect as they had a number of 30-place, you know, finishes. And so he found himself behind the eight ball trying to climb out of the points deficit, and now he's here. I mean, he's had, four top three finishes, and he finally gets a victory. So it's not like he's been out to lunch or they've been in trouble. He's been a contender in and out, and he was a contender at the 600. It's just he got wrecked. So I think they're starting to shade in the right direction, and he could be a player as we get a little bit further into the season.
4: You know, I think we have to think, too, about this particular win. We have to give James Small credit.
5: Yes.
4: Because if they did not short pit, I'm not sure he would have been in control of the race, as you guys talked about earlier, how important it was for him to be the leader. And obviously, he had to work for it at the end.
5: Yeah.
4: We all know that Christopher Bell was coming, and he obviously wasn't extremely comfortable in the car. So he did have to work for it. But I think the very first domino to fall in that win was James Small deciding to pit one lap before William Byron.
0: Andrew, it did feel like a strategy race to me. What was your take on it?
6: Yeah, it certainly was. It seemed like the expected strategy amongst everyone was you kind of split the first stage in half. You do the same in stage two, even the same in stage number three with a little bit of a longer run. But there was a lot of unknowns, even though you kind of have this mile and a half mindset of, all right, we know how this is going to work. We know a typical race that's 267 laps, but with how rough the track was, with the question of how's it going to rubber in, how are we going to do this, you want track position. And it was actually kind of interesting. Drivers were saying that the track opened up as the race went on, and then in stage number three, it actually kind of closed back down. And they didn't really seem to have an answer as to why that was the case. And so what you can't control is your strategy when you're unsure about what the race conditions are going to be like. It's all about how can you get track position and keep it.
0: Well, that's one of the things that you learn in these nighttime races, which essentially this was, is that they're usually three races in one. You have the daytime race where the track acts one way, and then that transition period where somebody else looks really good. But you don't get paid until you show up at the tail end of it. That's usually the story with the 600. I felt like it was a lot of the story yesterday with Chicagoland Speedway. Time now for our Toyota Performance Report. They got their money's worth this weekend. We'll just say that. This is brought to you by Toyota Racing. Your race, your story. Be a part of the action at ToyotaRacingUSA.com. David Stiles, who usually prepares my Toyota performance report for me when I walk in, he used up all of his yellow highlighter this week.
4: In the top 10, almost.
5: In the top 10, yeah.
0: Showing how the Toyotas did. They had the top three spots, Chase Briscoe, Christopher Bell, Denny Hamlin. And sixth, got to mention, Bubba Wallace is hanging around, and I'm feeling like now he's on a pretty good trajectory to at least make the 16, maybe even better. Ty Gibbs, who was right there throughout the whole race, I'm surprised he finished far back as eighth. And then it was next was Corey Heim in ninth. Corey looked really strong throughout the day. They're going to have to deal with this guy next year. And Riley Herbst, I thought it was kind of funny in one of the post-race interviews, guys. They're asking Denny about this, and they're telling blah, blah, blah, and Bubba did this, and you did this. And he goes, well, don't forget Riley got a top 10. And I'm thinking, okay, this is a guy you gave him his walking papers. just a little bit ago, Alexis.
4: Well, I just was going to say, you know, there's one notable name that you didn't mention in the top 10, and I'm sure we're going to talk about him later, and that's Tyler Reddick having some mechanical issues.
0: We're going to devote a whole segment to that. Mm-hmm. Yeah, I got to go way down the list here to 36 to find Tyler Reddick. So had problems, had something fly up off the track and go through the radiator and put him on the sidelines. But all in all, a very good day for the Toyota brand. That's our Toyota Performance Report, brought to you by Toyota Racing, your race, your story. Be a part of the action at ToyotaRacingUSA.com. Andrew Kirtland was out at Chicagoland this weekend. We'll get his impressions of what was going on right after this.
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12: 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We'll do everything in our power to make sure that child comes to camp.

0: 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Andrew Kierlin grew up not far from Chicagoland Speedway. I think he refers to it as his home track. Is that the case, Andrew?
1: Yeah, it is. Yeah, I went to my first race in Chicagoland back in 2010, which was really neat, and didn't really get to say goodbye to it in 2019 because we just thought it'd be back, and then COVID happened, and so I'm not sure if they're going to go back to Chicago next year. I would love it if they did, but yeah, this has been home ever since I've been a race fan.
0: So from your perspective, I heard a lot about this over the weekend from TV and the radio folks and media folks. What was your opinion of the overall feel and the vibe of what was going on at Chicagoland, taking into fact that Saturday they had to fight a monsoon?
1: I would say that at least my main observations was, wow, it looks identical to the way we left it. There were a few things here or there that looked maybe a little bit like run down, but for the most part, I walked around that facility, I'm like, nothing's changed. It's practically the same racetrack that I remember. Obviously, the rain wasn't planned, and when you have a facility that's been sitting dormant like this for so long, there's going to be hiccups and things along the way. They had to change the routes for people to park. They had to park people in new parking lots on Sunday, and that obviously was not plan A, and that caused for some headaches, people getting into the track, including myself. I'm trying to give them grace because that wasn't their main plan. I would give them maybe, I think, a little bit of a harder time if that was the best that they could come up with, but that was just something that they had to turn around. I know there were fans that were upset about that, fans that missed the beginning of the race, but I think everyone got in by the time stage one was done.
0: Well, weather can play havoc with the best laid plans, and if you've been around the racing game for a long time, you see that. Alexis, what was your take just overall on what you saw this past weekend, especially on Sunday and Sunday night from Chicagoland?
2: Well, I think it speaks volumes that NASCAR was able to put out, a statement saying that there was a sellout crowd, excuse me, because, you know, we didn't really know what it was going to be like with the return of Chicagoland. Sorry, excuse me. And so I thought it was great. I thought the racing was great. I thought the crowd looked great. Obviously, there was a few things on social media that people brought up, like Andrew said, about parking and just the overall traffic patterns. But I think for a racetrack that has been dormant for, you know, 6+ years, I think they put on a really great show, and they treated the fans that came out in droves to a really great race.
3: I mean,
0: David, your thoughts?
3: You really saw that this market is starved for racing action. And so it was just good to see the campground full, good to see the stands full. You got 2 days of racing. Allotby, the Saturday show was really, really long because of the weather. But both of those races went really well. You got decent action on the track. And so, for me, I thought it was a success. I hope that we go back to this market. I think the street course is great, but I also like the mile and a half there at Chicagoland.
0: All right, Andrew, let's talk a little bit about that. David mentioned the market. That's a huge metropolitan area there. And NASCAR's already raced 3 times in downtown Chicago. The second 2 went really well. The first one encountered historic rain. If given a choice, you get one from column A and one from column B, but you only get one. Is NASCAR going to say, let's stay at Chicagoland and grow this track back, or let's go back and race on the shores of Lake Michigan?
1: Oh, man. Why are you doing this to
0: me?
1: This is like picking a favorite kid. I will say the raceability of the racetrack of Chicagoland Speedway, I think, is a great product. Before we left from Joliet, I'm like, this is one of the greatest mile and a halfs that we have on the schedule. I think the only problem is location. And the Chicago street course, I feel like, is going to draw in a bigger crowd, a newer audience, per se. So it's a double-edged sword. I think logistically, the street race, even though it was in the heart of a city, was actually easier to maneuver and manage and felt like a bigger event. But at the same time, Chicagoland, the oval, brings in those core NASCAR fans. That was the biggest thing. This weekend was all about the core fans. The street race was all about the new fans. If I had to pick one, I like the street race. And I just say it because of everything that's around it. It's a cool area to be. It's a cool event. It's a destination. But obviously, I would like to have both. I know that might be a hot take.
0: Well, I know Alexis and I are infinitely familiar with Chicago. I think we got turned around and spent 12 hours walking one day.
3: It's a big city.
0: It is a big city, and if you're a country mouse like myself, it's easy to get displaced there. Alexis, what do you think NASCAR does now? Do they alternate? Do we go to Chicagoland one year and then back to the street course? Do they say, no, we love the street course because of the event? I feel like this is a tough call.
2: I think it's a tough call, too, but let me pose this question to the group. Is there a world in which both could survive? Because you're talking about, and in Andrew's comments he just made, they serve two kind of different crowds. You know what I mean? You've got the street race, which serves the newer NASCAR fan, and you have the Chicagoland race, which serves the core fan. And yes, is there some crossover there? Certainly. I'm sure that there will be. But is there a world in which both of those things could survive? It's a big city. It's a beautiful place to go. I think there's a world in which you could do both.
3: I mean, I mentioned it. It's the third biggest DMA in the country.
2: Mm-hmm. Yeah.
3: So to be in this market with a race is already a win for the sport anyway.
2: Sure.
3: The caveats to this, I think the downfall for the street course is if there's any kind of weather.
2: Well, we all know that.
3: Like we've seen in the past, They're going to either cut that race short and it's going to run that weekend and then that'll be it. You don't have that at Chicagoland. They've got lights. The track is there. You can come back the next day. And then the plus for Chicagoland is right now with this particular car in this package, the mile-and-a-half racing is really, really good. I think we're starting to see the car get better on the street courses. So I don't know. I'm like you. I wish we could have them both. Like, I want both of them. I want my cake, and I want to eat it too. So if I had to pick one right now today, I think you should probably go back to Chicagoland just because the product on track is a little bit better. But, man, the street course is just such a great event, like Andrew and you have said.
2: Well, I just wonder because, you know, we've heard reports. I think it was Jordan Bianchi who earlier this year reported that the street course is back on. Like, he reported it like it hasn't been announced yet, but it's a done deal. So that kind of leaves it up in the air. Obviously, we do not know that for sure. NASCAR has not put out any schedules. But Jordan Bianchi's pretty good at reporting on NASCAR things. So you wonder, okay, Chicagoland just put on a great race.
3: Yeah.
2: Maybe it would be an easier decision if we had a race this past weekend that wasn't great and fans didn't come out for, and then maybe NASCAR wouldn't have such a hard decision to make. But I think they're going to have to be thinking long and hard about the future of Chicagoland Speedway.
0: All right, Andrew, I think it was Bill Murray in Ghostbusters. Cats and dogs sleeping together. Do we get a universe where there is a race in Chicagoland and one in downtown Chicago in the same calendar year?
1: I just think that's hard because what is going to give from that?
0: Mm-hmm. You got to take something somewhere else.
1: This Chicagoland race was our Chicago street course weekend last year. So if you've got both of them now, who do you get rid of? And is that a San Diego? Is that something else? I don't know. That's the only problem is our schedule's so tightly packed together with contracts with these tracks that you have to have certain races, you have to have a certain number for each one, and I just don't know where you would give in or who you would get rid of to make room for both. Now, obviously, I would like both. I think there needs to be a race in the area, period, because as David said, the Midwest fans, we lost Road America years ago. For a few years, we lost the Chicago race in general. And as we have seen, they will come, whether it's to the street race or to sell out like we saw this past weekend in Joliet. This area is certainly hungry for it. I don't know if I see a world where you get both, though.
0: I doubt that ever happens. But to Alexis's point earlier, this feeds two different groups. This feeds the NASCAR traditional fan, which loves a Chicagoland Speedway with all of its grooves, or the new fan, which just says, hey, there are really loud cars driving around Lake Michigan. So there's a lot to be said there. When we come back, let's dissect the points race now.
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0: Well, it's going to sound silly, but it really is as simple as call what you see.
1: What's the craziest call you've made in your career?
0: Turn number two for the Indianapolis 500, when Scott Dixon soared through the air, I called it live, and seeing Scott Dixon's car fly through the air in flame, fire, you know, debris everywhere, that was probably the biggest one that stands out to me.
1: This was a PRN Pit Stop with Nick Yeoman.

0: Welcome back to Fast Talk. Let's break down the season standings right now as we are not that far away from going with a big enchilada at the end of the year in the chase. So Denny Hamlin, a week ago, took over the points lead. He padded it, adding 43 points to his lead. He's now plus 44 over Tyler Reddick, plus 113 over Ryan Blaney. I ask you this, Alexis. For a while, I remember not all that long ago, we were talking about the cakewalk for Tyler Reddick. He wins the regular season. And now it may be tough for him to hang on to second place if he keeps trending like he has lately.
1: It just goes to show how much we know. You're right. I mean, I think it wasn't that long ago on this very show that we're like, there's no way Tyler Reddick's going to fall from the lead. You know, he's got such a huge cushion and, opening up the season with all those wins. But look, I mean, this is a long season. It's a grueling season. Things happen. Things change. And, you know, they sometimes change more quickly than we expect them to. And here we are with Denny Hamlin now in first place, and he's got a 44-point, cushion on second. And you're right. With the way things are going for that 45 team, and a lot of the things that have happened to Tyler Reddick and that team, I believe, are just situational. They're like bad luck. You know, just this past weekend in Chicagoland, he has somebody else's piece of splitter come up and knock out the cooling system in his car. Those things, you know, sometimes you just can't help having those things happen. But it's the snowball effect of having it happen week in and week out for like the past 3 or 4 weeks and how far he's fallen in that amount of time. So will he be able to turn his luck around? Will he be able to, get the proverbial monkey off his back, so to speak? I think only time will tell. I do believe that team is exceptionally good this year. I think even with the things that have happened to them to have this, fall in the points, I think they are still a really good race team. They are running for Toyota, obviously, who is, the leader in the clubhouse when it comes to manufacturers. So I think they absolutely have the ability to hold on to second and maybe even possibly by the end of the season get to a closer situation with Denny Hamlin where maybe they could take first back. But things are going to have to turn around significantly. And one of those things is just going to have to be their luck.
0: David, all this big slide started back at Michigan, where Tyler Reddick finished 35th. At Pocono, they bounced back. He was second. San Diego, 25th on the road course. Sonoma, 36th. And Chicago, 36th. And the big thing, problem here for Reddick was everybody thought he would come out of this stretch with San Diego and Sonoma having increased his lead. And still, we leave San Diego and Denny Hamlin's the points leader.
2: Yeah, that we saw that battle with Corey Hyman, that San Diego street course, didn't do him any favors when he cut that right front tire, and he only scored 2 points yesterday. Two. It's just unfathomable to think about just the fall that he has had. I mean, Doug just said it, 36, 25th, a second place finish, and then 35th. That's the last handful of races that he's raced in. This has been a fall, not just, tripped and fell. I had a stumble. This is like an asteroid re-entering the atmosphere and getting burned up. Like, he's got no room. There is no room to wiggle anymore. I know I said it last week. Denny Hamlin must be living in his head rent-free. This is bad. Like, they've got to start hitting the panic button. They've got to put some good runs together, or they're going to see this just evaporate, because now he's 44 points behind. It was just a single point last week. I mean, this is... He could fall out of the top. I think he could lose second place. I mean, Ryan Blaney's right there.
1: I mean, I don't disagree with you. Certainly, mathematically, it is possible for that to happen.
2: Yes.
1: But I also do still believe that team is a good race team and that they can put good runs together and that they can turn the ship around. Will that happen? TBD.

0: but I think it could, certainly.
1: All right, Andrew, you're locked into a room with Tyler Reddick, and you got to coach him up right now. What are you going to say to him?
2: Won't do anything different. Honestly, it's you talk about his results, and I think the bleeding actually started 1 weekend earlier at Nashville. But you got to look at what Denny Hamlin's doing, and Denny Hamlin's going on a run that he went on early in the season. 3 wins in a row, 14th at San Diego, 26th at Sonoma, 3rd at Chicago. Meanwhile, Reddick has had problems. He crashed. He finished 2nd in Pocono, but 2nd to Denny Hamlin. Flat tire in San Diego, power steering in Sonoma, a radiator damage in Chicago. So it's not like they're doing this on purpose, and it's not like there's anything that they can really control. Honestly, I'm in a room with Tyler Reddick, and I say, this week's a new week. Reset. There's nothing that you are doing as a race car driver that's wrong. It's not an execution issue. It's just bad luck. I think we need to pump the brakes a little bit on him losing 2nd, at least, to Ryan Blaney. I know we were texting in our group chat yesterday, and I was thinking about that. But the more I'm thinking about it, this is just an unlucky stretch for Tyler Reddick. Don't do anything different. That's my opinion.
3: And the one thing you've got to remember is he's in a Toyota, like Alexis said. Yeah. And his teammates are running really well, too. So I don't think that it's panic time, but there's some issues. I mean, there's things out of your control that sometimes you just have no control over. And if things continue to slide, it's going to be hard to fight back from.
1: I think it's going to be extremely difficult. Let's throw this out for conversation. Alexis, I'll start with you. We mentioned Ryan Blaney, and words that I never thought would come out of my mouth. Ty Gibbs is minus 137, but every week he's right there. Do you think in the back of Ty Gibbs' mind and that entire 54 team, they're thinking, okay, you guys all fight amongst yourselves, and while this is going on, we're just going to creep up here and snatch this thing, or maybe finish 2nd.
0: Yeah, I mean, I think that's, in my opinion, that should be what every driver in the top 5 or top 6 should be thinking. You know, I'm just going to run my race. I'm going to do what I can do and hope that the cards fall in my favor. And Ty Gibbs has been doing that. I mean, we've had so many conversations on this show about Ty Gibbs, and it seems like year in and year out, we're like, where is Ty Gibbs? Where is he? And this year, he's shown up. He has shown up in a big way. I think part of that is probably due to the fact that he's in a Toyota. Again, if you're in Toyota, it's almost like you've got a superpower in this sport right now. And he has that. And so that's definitely helping him. But I think he's matured, too. Obviously, getting his first win of the season this year at Bristol, that has helped in a lot of ways. But he's been consistently good. It's not like, oh, I've got, you know, had a good run here and a good run there, and then I've had 3 runs, you know, where I've kind of fallen off, and then I come back. No, it's been a consistently good run and good performance from that team. And so, yeah, I mean, I think that the people, you know, I think Ryan Blaney probably has got an eye on Ty Gibbs and what he's doing. Because, you know, the Fords aren't performing nearly as well as the Toyotas, and Ryan Blaney is certainly outperforming. He is outkicking his coverage, no doubt, to be where he is in that Team Penske Ford when you look at the rest of the competitors in a Ford. But, yeah, I mean, Ty Gibbs, that's got to be what he's thinking. How far up this ladder can I climb before we start this chase?
1: David is 24 points behind Ryan Blaney for 3rd.
3: It's doable. I think it's very doable, especially all the problems that Blaney has on pit road with that team. And like we saw yesterday in Chicagoland, they were on a different strategy where the track started to change and they said, okay, we've got the track position. We know that we're good. When the track starts to change, we're not going to change anything. We're just going to maintain the position. We've got this position. Just stay there. Don't do anything crazy. Just get your points. But Ty Gibbs is fighting for wins. I mean, they're going up there, and they're starting to be a contender each and every week. And so I think that he could pass him. He could potentially pass Tyler Reddick. I know I'm trying to put Tyler Reddick in his grave.
0: Poor Tyler Reddick.
3: Poor Tyler Reddick. But, yeah. Man, I mean, this is why we run these races. We've got 7 races left. I think the strategy of everyone doing the math to say, where do we need to be points-wise to run for the championship, I think you're just trying to grab as many points as you possibly can. And if you're in a Toyota, you're just licking your chops right now.
1: And Gibbs is doing a great job of that. I want to get Andrew's take on this, but we're behind on getting to a break, so we'll do that. And I want to look at the guys in the bottom half of the playoff standings, who stays and who disappears.
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0: want to finish up the convo about Ty Gibbs. Then we'll take a look at the guys closer to the cut line. Andrew Kirlin, Ty Gibbs in his last four races, ninth at Pocono, San Diego 15th, Sonoma 3rd, Chicagoland 8th. Do we need to consider him, if not maybe a regular season contender, is this a guy that could win the whole deal at the end of the year?
1: Ooh, the whole thing, that's tough. I'm going to need to see more winning out of him. Okay. Ty Gibbs, it's interesting. He's like the perfect top five car. I don't know the exact number of laps that he's led, but it's like this guy is always in the top five, top ten. But think about where is he actually a contender. And I can think of a few races off the top of my head that he is. I'm going to need to see him a little bit more on the contender for the win side if you really want to compete for a championship, because I feel like once we start this chase, that's what it's going to come down to. Wins are going to be such huge swings, especially with the points reset and with the pressure as high as it is. That's the only thing that I'm missing out of him. He is a rock-solid race car driver and can compete and run in the top five like it's nobody's business. But I want to see a little bit more of the contender out of Ty Gibbs.
0: Well, he has grown into that. He's led 133 laps this year. His average finish has been about 13th. Those are not eye-popping numbers, but that consistency thing just wears you down. Alexis, let's go to the cut line. Eric Jones is in 16th. Ryan Preece is 4 points behind him. Joey Logano, this one still kind of blows my mind, is in 18th. He's 16 points back from Eric Jones in 16th. Are we looking at a chase that doesn't have Joey Logano involved in it as far as trying to win a title?
2: Certainly looks that way. I mean, look, the points at the cut line are really close, as we expect them to be. That's going to be something that we keep a close eye on, you know, as we inch closer and closer to the start of the chase, is that cut line. And I think it's going to probably remain close amongst those probably 4 to 6 players in that area. But I have not seen much from Joey Logano this year that leads me to believe that he's going to be able to climb his way back in. Unfortunately, he has been, kind of at times, I don't even think about where he is on the racetrack because he's just not top of mind in the conversation of how the race is unfolding. And so that team has a lot of work to do, especially when you look at it, in the juxtaposition between him and someone like Ryan Blaney. I mean, you're talking about a multi-time champion in Joey Logano, and he's just not getting the same thing out of that race car that Ryan Blaney is getting. So because of that, I think he's going to have a lot harder time climbing his way into chase contention where, you know, Ryan Blaney, as we already talked about, is, clearly very comfortably, in the top three.
0: Well, I know we throw that three-time champion out there a lot. Those things don't do you any good right now except for the experience.
2: Absolutely not.
0: You've piled up over time. Andrew, I want to jump to you right now. Are we too quick to dismiss the three-time champion, even though I just said that doesn't really mean anything? Last four races, not been stellar. 30, I'm going to make sure I'm reading the right thing here. Just not very good at all. 34th, 18th, 24th, and 12th at Chicagoland. Those are not championship numbers by any stretch.
1: No, but we're talking about making the chase, not winning the championship.
0: Correct.
1: I do think those are two different things. But I will say Joey was actually the one guy that I circled on my list as someone to watch in this last stretch of races. And take a look at the tracks that we've got coming up. Echo Park Speedway, he is a recent winner there. He has won the All-Star race at North Wilkesboro before. Fourth at New Hampshire last year. Indy, okay, you could say that wasn't necessarily his best. He had a top 10 at Iowa last year. He finished fourth at Richmond. And remember, he was almost going to win that race when Austin Dillon spun him the year before. So I'm looking at these group of racetracks coming up, outside of a few question marks in Daytona and maybe Indy where he hasn't run that very good. I actually like this stretch that Joey Logano is about to go on. That's going to be someone that I'm going to be watching as can he close the gap? We're talking about top 10s here. We're not talking about race wins. I think top 10s, if you can string those together, that can maybe get you the points to get you in that top 16.
0: He might get to the top 16. The Blue Oval's working at a deficit this year. Sure. If you're in a Ford, they've won one race, and that's Ryan Blaney, you know, a century ago. So right now, if you're in a Ford, it is not the prime spot to be. We got to take a timeout when we come back. Time for a little green flag, black flag.
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12: Big shove from Eric Almirola in the back, side by side, the first three rows. They stay that way all four. Allgaier on the bottom.
13: 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Austin Hill with a little advantage on the outside lane.
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11: 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NASCAR heads to Echo Park Speedway.
12: Blaney, bottom of the racetrack. Chastain makes it three wide. He'd like to take a spot here on the backstretch.
11: It's the Quaker State 400.
12: Ross Chastain shot out of a cannon from the sixth starting spot. He has already moved up to second. Here comes Larson. Just like I said, he'll try to get the lead on those new tires really fast. He's going to pull it off in three. He'll try it in two. Barely squeezes ahead of Hamlin.
11: The Quaker State 400, Sunday, July 12th at 6 p.m. on PRN.

0: Thanks so much for joining us on Fast Talk. Doug Rice along with Alexis Erickson, David Stiles, and Andrew Curlin. And we now release the reins of the show to Mr. Kent Bernhardt.
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2: All right, our panel may be scattered about today, but we don't need them here physically. We just need their brain power right now, and we have all of that.
3: I don't know how much you're getting.
0: I feel for you.
2: And here's the way it's played. I read some carefully prepared statements. If our panel agrees with said statement, they give it a green flag. If they disagree, it gets a black flag. We'll do Andrew Curlin here first. Why not? Tyler Reddick will fall from second in the point standings before the regular season ends. Oops. Hold on. Andrew, we lost you. Let's go to David Stiles. We'll go to David Stiles.
3: Green flag. I got to stay on brand.
4: Well,
3: right?
4: I mean, my goodness.
3: Green flag.
4: You just gave a whole, you know, monologue on why he was going to.
3: Yeah, so we've got enough data on that. Green flag. He falls out, right?
4: Yeah, I'm going to say black flag because, as I had mentioned before, I just feel like that team is still capable of executing. I think they're still capable of running really, really well. They've just got to get that monkey off their back. And so I think they're able to get it done.
2: All right, Doug Rice, what do you think?
0: You know what? I'm on Team Tyler. There are so many Tylers and Ties in NASCAR these days. I think that's a good name to have. So I think Reddick hangs on to that second place.
2: All right.
0: Denny Hamlin's got the regular season.
4: That's some sound.
0: That's all I got.
3: Tyler Reddick, Ty Gibbs, Ty Dillon.
0: Yeah. Tyler Allen, you know.
4: Yeah, sure.
0: Yeah, let's. And the tie goes to the runner.
4: There you
2: all
4: go.
2: Right. Let's try Andrew again here. Hold on. Let me see if we get you back.
5: Hello.
2: There you go.
4: He's back.
5: All right.
2: Green flag or black flag, sir? Do you want the question again?
5: I'm going to black flag it. I don't think Tyler Reddick makes the fall. I know we covered this earlier in the show, but I think this is just bad luck. He can turn it around.
2: All right. We go to David Stiles for this one now. Joe Gibbs will be the only team with every driver winning a race.
3: Green flag. Christopher Bell gets one somewhere.
2: All right.
3: I think it's doable.
2: What do you think, Alexis?
4: Yeah, I'm gonna concur. I say green flag as well. I mean, we just look at how well he's driving with a broken wrist. So,
2: yep.
4: You know, what's going to happen when that wrist heals? I think he's going to make it to victory lane before the year's out for sure.
2: Doug Rice.
0: I'm going to make it 3-3 right now. Bell wins a race. And Gibbs will be the only team that puts every driver into a win column this year.
2: Andrew, do you make it unanimous?
5: Green to the flag. Yes, absolutely. Bell is on a tear, and the Toyotas are on a tear. I don't see any other team performing like the way Joe Gibbs is.
2: All right. Alexis Erickson, here we go with you. Christopher Bell will be a title threat once his wrist finally heals.
4: Oh, man. You know, I think certainly, as I said, anybody that's in a Toyota driving for Joe Gibbs Racing has kind of got a bit of a superpower. So, yeah, I think he's doing amazing things with his wrist still broken. So let's wait and see what happens, you know, what he can do when his wrist is actually healed.
2: Okay, Doug, title threat for Christopher?
0: Black flag.
2: No. Ah.
0: They're minus 252 right now. Too many other bad things have to happen to other people for him to be a title threat.
2: Andrew.
5: I like it. Green flag. Talking to Christopher Bell and Adam Stevens, his mobility is limited, and he was in a splint this weekend in Chicago, which is good. He's actually going back to a cast for Echo Park Speedway because of how intense it is. But with how limited his mobility is at these different tracks, he is running like a madman. I think that's only going to open up for him, and I think he's due for a win as well.
2: David.
3: I think he is a title contender, even with a broken wrist. Put some more fuel on that fire. You can tell he's hungry. I think he's going to make his way up to the front.
2: All right, Andrew, we'll make this one yours as well here. Let's see. Fret not for Bubba Wallace. His win is coming.
5: Black flag. I'm sorry, Bubba. I haven't seen the speed out of him again. We talk about contenders. I see that out of Tyler Reddick, and obviously we saw it out of Corey Heim. He just hasn't been up front leading laps the way I've wanted to see him do that to win a race this year.
2: David.
3: Bubba Wallace gets a win? No, I don't think so. Not this year.
2: Okay.
4: I'm going to say green flag.
3: Oh.
4: I think he maybe hasn't been running, you know, in the top 1, 2, 3 or contending as much for a win, but I think he's in a Toyota that is running fantastically strong this season. And you still have races that he's really good at, like your drafting tracks that we're going to this weekend at Atlanta Motor Speedway. You've got Daytona. I mean, I think that there's an opportunity certainly for him to get a win this season.
2: Doug, what do you think?
0: I think Bubba mentally is in a better spot than he's been in a long time. And to what Alexis said, he's in a Toyota. Bubba gets a W this year.
2: All right. There you go. There's green flag, black flag.
0: All right. Thanks a bunch. When we come back, we'll do one last thing.
6: How does Chase Briscoe win? 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The voice of his spotter carving a path through the pack. 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

0: Well, certainly hope that each and every one of you had a fun time celebrating the nation's 250th birthday. I know I did, and Alexis and David, we were all in the same place at the same time. But it just dawned on me, guys, not at any point did I in person actually see fireworks this year. I heard them. Oh. I stayed in the house because it was just too hot after a while to go back out on the 4th. Did either one of you guys actually see fireworks?
1: Not on the actual 4th of July, but at Summer Shootout.
2: Oh,
1: last Tuesday.
2: Yeah.
1: Big fireworks show, 12 minutes long.
2: Yeah, so, I did not, and I was kind of bummed about that. You know, you're a regular listener of the show, you know, have a 4-year-old son, and so I was trying to figure out a good place to go to watch the fireworks, but you're right, Doug. The weather here in the Carolinas was like the surface of the sun past weekend, and so it would have just been a little too uncomfortable. Some of the places near where I live to do it, you've got to get there early to get a good seat and all of those things, and so unfortunately we weren't able to make it work out this season, but we did buy, you know, those little poppets. They're like
1: you throw them
2: on the ground, and
1: cool.
2: So he got to do that, and he thought that was the greatest thing ever. So
1: okay, so
0: those things are addictive.
2: They are. Yeah.
1: So here's the question: going to see fireworks, overrated, underrated, or shoot your own fireworks off, overrated, ooh, underrated?
2: I don't like shooting off my own fireworks because typically they're the ones that are just like on the ground.
1: Yeah.
2: Like you're not getting ones that shoot up in the air and all that.
1: Just the fountains of sparks.
2: Yeah. I'm just kind of like, eh. I prefer to go see them, but sometimes, like this past weekend, it's just not doable with the weather or whatever. So, you know, that plays a part. But, I don't know. My family was never one to go out and buy our own fireworks and set off our own fireworks. So maybe that has something to do with my feelings there. But why are you laughing at me, Doug?
0: Because I grew up on a farm. And if we didn't have fireworks, we just took 12 gauges out in the backyard.
2: Well, I mean, sure. You work with what you got.
0: They tend to frown on that here in the subdivision.
2: They do.
0: Like, we don't care for random gunfire. You know what, David? If I've got the right stuff, if I've left North Carolina and went to South Carolina and bought really real fireworks, I like doing them myself. I am afraid of setting the neighborhood on fire, but I enjoy lighting myself.
1: This will let you into how I'm wired up. Overrated to go watch them. Like, okay, let's drive and go sit in the parking lot and watch them shoot off. Yeah. Don't really like that. If I can see them from my house, cool. If I can shoot my own off,
2: even better.
1: I don't have to go anywhere. I got the show at the house, and we used to do that growing up. We had a big field. We'd shoot fireworks off all the time, and it got a little hairy sometimes.
2: Anybody lose a finger?
1: No,
2: well,
1: we were close. We were close, but no. Don't hold the firecrackers in your hands, folks.
0: It's a bad recipe right there. But I just dawned on me a few minutes ago. I did not see the single rocket's red glare for this July 4th, and I don't count watching them on television. And there seems to be a movement. I've seen this a lot on social media. Don't post your fireworks videos because nobody watches them. And then I realized they're right. I've never watched anybody's video of the fireworks they saw. They don't show up really good on little tiny.
2: Well, it's not the same.
0: Phone screen.
1: Well, knock some points off because I posted some.
0: really?
1: Yeah. For Summer Shootout, I did. I was like, oh, these are quite nice. And I put them on the deal, and it had Lee Greenwood under it. And I was like, this turned out pretty well. But you're right.
0: You're promoting the company there.
2: Well, yeah, for sure.
0: That's really good. I'll give you that. You're promoting the company with your fireworks thing. And by the way, we said this last week, how many more Summer Shootout races do you have this year?
1: So last Tuesday was round number 6. We've got 10 in total, so we've only got 4 left. So
2: it goes so quick.
1: Summer's winding down. I mean, we're already into the second week of July. So
2: what's the theme this week?
1: This week, I think Lugnut's birthday's coming up soon.
2: That'll
1: be a lot of fun. We just did Red, White, and Vroom. There's a lot of fun left.
0: Well, David is one of the two PA announcers now for the Summer Shootout Series, which is the biggest little racing series in the world. And a lot of people have come through there. Joey Logano is the one that strikes. That's where I got to know him.
1: Yeah.
0: He used to tow in this enormous rig. And, you know, little Joey would hop out, and I'm going like, okay, is he really that good? Yeah, he was really that good. So the 250th has come and gone. And now I'm in a dilemma. I have, and you guys both saw them. You were up here at the house. I've got a large collection of happy birthday America, 250.
2: All right, so look, this is what we do for next year. Those that don't know, Doug and his wife Penny throw an amazing 4th of July party every single year that we go to. I saw on my Facebook, my husband and I have been going for like a decade, okay? We got our memories from 10 years ago. This is what you do. You just take like a white paint marker and cross out the zero and put a one next to it.
1: Yeah, there you go.
2: That's what I would do.
1: Here's your party favor.
2: Yep.
1: We'll just say it's 250 all over again.
0: So PRN heads to Echo Park Speedway this weekend, right outside of Atlanta. I say right outside. It's kind of like Joliet is to Chicago, but it'll be great. And you can catch all of the action of the Performance Racing Network this coming weekend from Echo Park Speedway. Turns into a great show. Thanks a lot to Kent Bernhardt, Alexis Erickson, Andrew Curlin, David Stiles. Remember, keep it between the navigational beacons.
2: Between the buoys.
1: It's 5 o'clock somewhere.
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4: 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Nice work.
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6: It has been a feast or famine year for Chase Briscoe, and at Chicagoland Speedway, the bounty and harvest was plentiful. Here is Chase on finally breaking into the win column in 2026.
8: Yeah, it feels great. It definitely feels like a little bit of redemption. Just last week, I felt like I let one slip away and needed, honestly, one more lap last week, and glad that this weekend was an extra lap. Just, truthfully, from practice and qualifying, our car was not great. I thought today was going to be a little bit of a long day. And, James and the guys just did an amazing job getting our car better. And I knew about halfway through the race I was going to be in contention if we could, just put the race together. And, I was running second there behind William. And all the rest of the race, he would always fall off. And that run, I just didn't. And I got in the wall and tore my car up pretty good. And thought I was just going to be struggling to hang on. And then, James made obviously a great strategy call there to get me to the lead. And I thought it was going to be relatively smooth sailing to the end. And then Christopher got by William and was just absolutely flying. And, I was glad that it wasn't another lap, that's for sure.
6: And with this first victory of 2026, we also learned that Chase Briscoe may be in the market for a new drum set. But not for himself.
8: He's been wearing us out about a drum set. And I just kept telling him, hey, if Daddy wins a race, you can get a drum set. And truthfully, this weekend, they stayed back home. And I obviously came here. And Mercer's been calling me every day about how bad of a listener he's been while I've gone. So we're in a real tight predicament here. He's not been a very good listener. So I don't know if he deserves a drum set. But I can't lie to him. I told him that he gets a drum set if I win. So on FaceTime, he was telling me that he gets a drum set over and over. So, I guess I'm going to a drum set shopping.
6: This is PRN's Garage Pass.
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11: Welcome to PRN at the Track. I'm Lenny Baticki. Coming up in this show, we'll chat about the upcoming NASCAR races at Echo Park Speedway. with announcer Ryan Hutchison. Then we'll speak with Princeton and Oak Level Speedway winner Adam Favors. And we'll have a conversation with East Alabama USCS Sprint Car winner Hayden Wise. But first, let's get to our What's Hot. We'll start in South Boston, Virginia. Big race and up for the challenge. Caden Honeycutt gets the win. Kingsport, Tennessee. Ashton Higgins and Kevin Cantor getting wins. Caleb Presley victorious at Newport. Down in Georgia at Swainsboro, it's Cam Boyd. Booger Brooks wins North Georgia. Dixie to Shane Smith. Air Force Ashton Winger wins Sonoya. Winder Barrow, the Baja to Wormy Gaddis. Clint Cash wins at Toccoa. Livonia to Jay Cohen. How about this? Sugar Creek goes to Tucker Anderson. He also won the day before at Brasstown, North Carolina. Hickory, North Carolina to Ricky Locklear Jr. Kobe Lambert wins at Harris. Friendship to Biscuit Williams. Ronnie White back in victory lane at East Lincoln. Gastonia, sixth win of the year for Anthony Sanders. Chris Burns wins a pair at Caraway. Five flags at Florida to Doug Thorpe Jr. Ricky Anderson, a winner at Citrus County. And in South Carolina, Sumter to Terry Caples Jr., Florence to Cody Kelly, Anderson to Jimmy Renfrew Jr., and at Lawrence, it's Shane Yarborough. And joining us now on the ProFabrication.com hotline, Echo Park Speedway announcer Ryan Hutchison. Hey, Ryan, welcome to the show. And I got to start out with, you know, over the course of just the last handful of years, why has Echo Park Speedway become the most exciting racetrack in NASCAR?
5: I think the easiest way to put it is Echo Park Speedway is survival at 190 miles an hour at this point. Every lap can shake things up. We see surprise winners. We see big wrecks. We see last lap passes. It's got everything.
11: And he isn't kidding, I'll tell you. It is amazing to see those cars around that racetrack down in Georgia. They'll be coming up next Saturday and Sunday, July 11th, July 12th. You're going to have the O'Reilly Auto Parts Series race, the Focus Hell 250 on Saturday, and the big one, the NASCAR Cup Series Quaker State 400, available at Walmart on Sunday night, both 7 p.m. starts. But, hey, update me on what's this NASCAR O'Reilly Series?
5: So it is the series way back when, formerly known as the Busch Series. Over the last couple of years, it's been the NASCAR Xfinity Series, and this year it's now the O'Reilly Auto Parts Series. But it's basically like AAA baseball. It's the feeder series for the Cup Series. It's where drivers really get to cut their teeth on the days before the big Cup Series event. But a lot of young talent in that field, a lot of drivers that are really just trying to get their shot at the next level.
11: Wow. It should be an exciting Saturday night at Atlanta's Echo Park Speedway. And we're chatting on the ProFabrication.com hotline with one of the voices that you'll hear throughout the grandstands, the announcer Ryan Hutchison, on the ProFabrication.com hotline, which is brought to you by Gasco Gaskets. 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
5: 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It'll be a lot of fun. 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On TV, the NASCAR O'Reilly Auto Parts Series race is going to be on the CW. And for the NASCAR Cup Series on Sunday night, that's going to be on TNT.
11: Wow, should be a heck of a show to watch either network. And, of course, tuning in to right here, the Performance Racing Network, and hear Brad Gilling and the rest of the crew doing what they do. Coming up, Echo Park Speedway, Saturday, July 11th, the Focused Health 250 for the NASCAR O'Reilly Auto Parts Series, and Sunday, the Cup Series takes to NASCAR's most exciting racetrack. Sunday night, July 12th, the Quaker State 400 available at Walmart. And we're chatting with one of the voices you'll hear throughout the grandstands, Ryan Hutchison, one of the announcers from Echo Park Speedway. So before the cars get going, though, on Saturday, what are a couple of things to do if fans get there and park and, you know, got some time on their hands to do?
5: Well, if you are an early riser, you are in luck because Echo Park Speedway is going to have a lot going on all day long on Saturday. We have the Hauler Parade that kicks off at 8:30 a.m. on track property. So you can go out there, see your favorite drivers as they load in to the racetrack for the weekend. Going to kick things off with O'Reilly Auto Parts Series qualifying at 11 a.m. on Saturday. Then later on in the afternoon, we'll get to see the Cup cars go out onto the racetrack for the first time at 4:30 to try and put down a quick lap. And all that is before we even get into the Focus Health 250 at 7 o'clock, Lenny.
12: Wow, that's going to be a heck of a Saturday. We're chatting with Echo Park Speedway announcer Ryan Hutchison on the ProFabrication.com hotline. What's this, canine stars, sea lions, axes? What, are fans, is the fan zone that crazy there at Echo Park Speedway?
5: I have never ran into somebody that went to the fan zone before coming into the grandstands that didn't have a good time out there, Lenny, if that answers your question. Like you said, I mean, we have canine stars. We have the sea lions, which a fan favorite. Everyone loves the sea lions, but there's a stacked lineup out in the fan zone in front of the racetrack. Hey, you know,
12: and you were talking about the Focus Tails 250. We're chatting with Echo Park Speedway announcer Ryan Hutchison, but I know after that race, you young folks and the ones that really want to party go to somewhere called the Peach Pit at the track there?
5: Peach Pit on the infield just inside of turn number 3. That's where the party is going to be after the Focus Health 250. Lenny, you know, years past, we like to go down there and have a little bit of fun, but it's going to be a good time. We're going to have a mechanical bull down there, a bar for people to drink, and then we're obviously going to have some live tunes for people out there in the Peach Pit as well.
12: Echo Park Speedway announcer Ryan Hutchison is getting ready for next weekend's big events. The Focus Health 250 on Saturday, July 11th. The Quaker State 400 available at Walmart on Sunday night, July 12th. And Sunday morning, you got some big things going on there for fans to come and see and be a part of.
5: Pre-race track access is going to open just before 4 o'clock at 3:45. You get a pre-race track pass. You can get out onto the racetrack, see the cars up close.
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12: 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Thanks for joining us. Fans, stay with us. 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
12: 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Adam Favors, that's a heck of a weekend in a couple of nights at two tracks that seem to have a little bit of different profiles.
11: What were some of just the logistical challenges to go from A to B? Did you have a luxury penthouse hotel after winning at Princeton, West Virginia? Or what was the transportation deal like?
17: No, I drug my feet on getting a hotel, and we were riding down the road at whatever it was, midnight, and trying to find us a room. And we planned on stopping in Hillsville, but every hotel was super packed there, and we were lucky enough just to find one room.
11: And the team that rooms together wins together the next day at Oak Level after doing so at Princeton, West Virginia. We're chatting with the driver, team owner, Adam Favors, after that triumphant feat there. And you've been battling for this Mideast Modified Championship already this season. Are you back on top? Are you leading? Are you second? Where's the points going right now?
17: Yeah, I believe we're leading points right now by 4 points over Garrett Kilman. He won the championship last year, and his stuff's really good right now. There's a lot of guys in that thing that can rattle off a couple wins in a heartbeat. So it's an incredibly competitive series.
11: And they've got an incredibly competitive guy now on top of the points by just a tick. Adam Favors, our guest on the ProFabrication.com hotline, which is brought to you today by Gasco Gaskets, engineered for maximum seal and durability. 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Well, that crew's got to support you not only at the racetrack, but if they're all trying to squeeze into one room and such, we need to shout them out for not only, you know, putting up with that in the middle of the night, but getting you a pair of wins there. Who were, you know, the folks that helped you this weekend?
17: Yeah, my wife for sure. She puts up a lot with all the racing, especially this year. I think we've ran 14 times this year already. And last year, I think we ran a total of 14 times. So we've definitely ramped up this year. My best friend, Dalton Pallister, R&D Customs, he keeps it going and keeps the noses and the setup right on it and tries to keep the driver's head in it.
11: How much is that to have somebody that knows you like a best friend to be able to, you know, bring you back to earth, whether you're excited about something, maybe a little bit over-caffeinated about something else, and to have that balance with somebody that is so key to how you're going to be able to compete when you get out there onto the racetrack. How is that communication for you two with having virtually the best friend situation going?
17: It's good. For him and I, it's good because, you know, he can tell me what it looks like I need to be doing on the racetrack, and I can tell him what I feel like I can't do. And then we can usually come together and figure out how to get that and get me to be comfortable to do that in the car. And it's just always, we're always feeding off of each other, always bouncing ideas. It's even if you don't know what you're talking about, it's always great to have somebody to bounce ideas off of. And sometimes you stumble upon something.
11: Well, and they stumbled upon it in a really good way this week. And Adam Favors, our guest on the ProFabrication.com hotline, modified winner, Princeton, West Virginia, made the trip around the horn at Withville and then back up the ways to get to Oak Level Raceway in Virginia, winning both of those. But a lot of husbands and wives are also asking, okay, your best friend's the crew chief and he's helping you, but you got the wife helping you there. Well, how does her comments fit into things? Because I know my wife would usually want to throw something in somewhere, and a lot of times it's enlightening. Maybe I didn't want to hear it as an enlightening. How does that work with all the communication?
17: Yeah, she's my biggest supporter. She's always helped me with whatever I need. She can always tell me, you know, what it looks like, and she's always usually filming, so the filming helps for after, because I can go back and look and be like, wow, that line was off, or, you know, I just missed it there, or it helps me understand what I need to do better on the track.
11: Good to have a pair of folks that he can trust in his pit at any time. Wife, best friend, Adam Favors, our guest on the ProFabrication.com hotline, taking that strength of person to Victory Lane in Princeton, West Virginia and Oak Level Raceway last weekend. So where over the next 30 days do you go? You got 14 races in. Now you're chasing the points title, or they're actually chasing you as the one up top. How do you keep, you know, the balance over the next month?
17: We'll just try to keep it in one piece. We're going to go back up to Princeton this Friday. They're having a modified special. And then I think the last two tour championship races are both at Friendship, so I know we'll be there. And then we'll just keep racing and just keep trying to have fun.
11: So important to keep having the fun. And Adam Favors, I got to believe it was fun to have those Victory Lane celebrations, Princeton and Oak Level. Between the two races and such, the overnight drive, was there anything unique to this? Did you get a text from somebody? Did you, you know, walk into some place and put the trophy like they do every now and then? You'll see pictures. Oh, we ate at this joint and had our, you know, trophy with us. Any of that kind of thing happen?
17: No, not necessarily. It was awesome to have you reach out to do this deal. And then a friend of ours, Kit Thompson, does the Voice of Victory mm-hmm. Lane. He reached out and wanted to do one. Other than that, that's about it.
11: Well, I'll tell you, Kip Thompson, good guy. And folks can find he and his podcast, The Voice of Victory Lane, out there wherever you get podcasts. I'm sure Adam will do another great job and have a little longer to chat with us. Where can we follow you on social media where we can you know, get merchandise and be able to follow you in the racing?
17: Yeah, I've got a Facebook. It's Adam Favors Racing. And then all my merchandise is on my wife's clothing website. It's Checkered Out Apparel. She does all my racing merch. And then she also does racing merch for wives and, you know, all the cute racetrack apparel the girls love.
11: Well, and they love a winner, and Adam Favors is a winner, winning at Princeton, West Virginia, and Oak Level Raceway in Virginia. Thank you for taking the time to join us. Always great to hear from you. Fans, stay with us. We'll be right back.
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0: Hi, this is Doug Rice of PRN. Join me for another great episode of Fast Talk. I heard this 5 years ago yeah. with Jimmy Johnson.
2: Oh, I know yeah. what
0: you
2: you're
0: think Jimmy
2: say.
0: Johnson forgot how to drive? You're yeah. an idiot. Shut up. Sit down. He's yeah. going to win 8 races in a row. I'm not putting Kyle Larson in that category. I think driver slump and team slump. I think this may be more of a team slump than a driver yeah. slump. That's Fast Talk right here on PRN.
11: 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Hayden Wise. Hey, Hayden, welcome back to the show. And I looked it up. It's like a year and a half, maybe less, that we had you on. And you were grinding it out, trying to battle for the Rookie of the Year in the Extreme Outlaw Midget Series. And now winning in a full-wing sprint car like what, you know, for you not knowing out there in radio land, kind of looked like a World of Outlaws sprint car. What have you done from a driver's perspective to get better in that year and a half. And by the way, congratulations on the win.
1: Yeah, thank you. It's great to be back here. And yeah, we've just been working really hard all year. Very grateful for all the opportunities that I've had. I've learned a lot. You know, a sprint car is a whole new thing because I didn't really ever come from wing racing. So it's a whole new concept that I have to learn, but it's been really fun all year. And I just couldn't be here without, you know, my dad, my pop, and of course, Jay. They've helped me so much and just learned all that I need to learn so far.
11: Well, Hayden Wise is showing that she is learning and moving fast, taking her first victory in a 360 sprint car at East Alabama Motor Speedway in the USCS Racing Series. 360, 410, we hear those numbers. This is not quite as powerful because of the 360 isn't as high a number as 410. Is that basically the only difference?
1: Yeah, pretty much. I mean, it's not really like a big power difference because I've practiced the 410. It really just depends on like the track and stuff. I mean, the cars pretty much handle the same.
11: That's pretty cool.
1: To me, it feels the same too. Yeah. Yeah.
11: Hayden Wise, our guest on the profabrication.com hotline, which is brought to you by Gasco Gaskets, engineered for maximum seal and durability. 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And you sparked something in my mind here. You were talking about the difference between the car that you ran in and the 410 that would be more of a World of Outlaws car. But as we said earlier, you were running in the midget series just a year or so ago. What's it more fun like driving now when you have all that kind of power and the wing and stuff like that? What's fun about racing one of those cars?
1: I love the sprint car. You know, it's a whole new thing that I'm learning. And the midget, I love non-wing stuff too.
11: Is the wing, you know, from sitting in the car, does it feel like you

0: Drive. Hayden Wise, our guest of the ProFabrication.com hotline, went for midgets last year, year and a half or so ago, now winning in the USCS 360 car, the big winged machines. It's a lot of work inside of one of those. You were saying driving the brake and having to, you know, lean the different direction, but you've got adjustments you can make with that big wing, like almost like a pilot in a plane. You can change the angle on it some.
1: Yeah. That's another thing I need to, you know, learn a little bit better is sometimes I have a hard time like remembering to move the wing back, and I forget that I, you know, have that help me sometimes. Like, it keeps the car tight and keeps the car more planted. So sometimes I have to remind me before I go out that I have a wing there and I need to move it back some. So.
0: Well, I have to put a sticky note on your dashboard there. Yeah. Hayden Wise, she doesn't need any sticky notes. She knows how to get around and find victory lane. She did so at East Alabama Motor Speedway, USCS 360 Sprint Car winner. And, you know, the Alabama dirt, from what I remember being down there at, like, the Talladega Short Track and all, pretty sticky, kind of muddy sometimes and all. How you don't have a windshield. How do you keep, you know, your visor clean when you're out there racing?
1: Tear off. I go through like 20 of those things a day. You know, sometimes I forget to really, sometimes I put like 10 on and then I get reminded I need to put more on because I'm running out, and usually go through like 10 each time I'm out there. So I have to, you know, use a lot of tear offs.
0: So how crazy is it? You've got a tear off on your visor shield so that you could keep mud, you know, from staying on too long where you couldn't see. You got throttle and a brake and now a wing to adjust. And, you know, two or three guys or gals trying to pass you out there. How busy is it inside that race car when you're making laps?
1: I mean, it doesn't really seem that busy when you're, you know, obviously racing, because you're not really thinking about that. I feel like your body is just on the adrenaline and you're just like really, it's just a habit, you know?
0: Mm-hmm.
1: Like, it's just easy. You know, I don't really think about that stuff. Like, whenever I'm out there, I just move it back. I don't really think about it. Pull a tear off. It just happens so fast, you don't even know what you're doing out there.
0: Wow, I certainly wouldn't know what I was doing out there, but our guest, Hayden Wise of the ProFab Hotline, USCS 360 winner, she knew what she was doing, getting to victory lane. How about the feeling when you took the lead and you're coming around, like, say, the white flag one to go? What are those feelings like coming to the checkers for your first win?
1: Oh, it's crazy. You know, when I took the lead, I felt, you know, the adrenaline running in my body. I felt like I was going to throw up. I was so excited. But then once I saw the checkered flag, you know, obviously relieved of emotion. I was just so happy to get that first win under my belt. And I'm just really grateful that it was able to happen that night.
0: Did you get to wing walk like they do? You know, did you get to climb up there?
1: No, you know, I was talking the week before with everybody. I was like, I don't know how people do that. Like, I feel like I'd fall off the wing. So I just stood up on the back of it. I didn't get all the way up there. I was too scared.
0: Better safe. She got the win and didn't have any bad videos of her falling in victory lane. Hayden Wise, our guest of the ProFab Hotline. Where can we follow you on social media? We got to keep up with you.
1: Yeah, Hayden Wise Racing on Facebook. And then I also have an Instagram account called Hayden Wise Racing, too.
0: Well, Hayden Wise Racing, mark it down, find it, follow it, and keep up with one fast race driver. First-time winner of the USCS 360 Sprint Car Division, East Alabama Motor Speedway. Hayden Wise, thank you for taking the time to join us. Congrats on this awesome thing, and we certainly look forward to more. Fans, stay with us. We'll be right back with more on PRN at the Track.
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0: racetrack. Chastain makes it three wide. He'd like to take a spot here on the backstretch, and he charges. He wants the lead in turn three.
1: Ross Chastain shot at him again, and from the sixth starting spot, he has already moved up to second. The battle now for third on the high side. Kyle Larson, Riley Herbst challenging low.
2: Kyle Larson moves up to the top side, going to lose a little bit of ground.
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4: 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I'm Lenny Baticki. 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

0: Welcome to Racers Odds. I'm David Stiles, joined by Andrew Kurland. And Denny Hamlin becomes a two-time All-Star Race winner, his third consecutive win at Dover Motor Speedway. He cashes the check for $1 million. He also gets a pretty cool Silver's Miles the Monster trophy. But that's not the only thing that happened over the weekend. I went 3 for 3 on bets for Sunday. Alex Bowman did really well, finished top 10, cashed both of those, and guess what? Denny Hamlin, race winner. So, yeah, bankroll looking pretty good. I netted some good units, and you also had Hamlin to win the race. So, Andrew, you did pretty well also. So, we had a pretty good weekend here on the show for Racers Odds.
1: You had a good bet day. I had a good points day. So a lot of positives. Hey, this is the week to be rolling momentum into it. The Coke 600, the greatest day in motorsports, is coming up. I can't wait. Man, there's a lot of racing to be talking about this weekend, and we're not just looking at the NASCAR side of things. So, David, I'm pumped. This is one of my favorite weekends of the year. We've got this beautiful track behind me. They're painting the logo over my right shoulder as we speak. So, man, it's things are happening here in Charlotte.
0: The only thing that I will just be a little bit down about is I wish that we were still running Monaco on this date, but they'll be in Canada. F1 will. They'll be running the Grand Prix, and we're going to short a little bit of that too. So this won't be your typical Racers Odds show. We're going to give you a more holistic look at the greatest day in motorsports and hopefully put you on a really great bet. I know we've both got some parlays floating around, which we typically don't do because on this show, we're trying to help you grow that bankroll. But for this one, we're just going to go all in, and we'll try to make something crazy happen. And this should be a lot of fun. So I want to start out with F1. And typically, when we go to Monaco and they run that race, it's whoever's qualified on the pole. They're just going to lead the train, and that's going to be it, unless there's some kind of crazy wreck that happens. And if it was typical to go to Monaco, I would choose Charles Leclerc. But we're going to be in Canada racing, and so far this year, it's been Mercedes' show in F1. Andrew, who are you really looking at for this F1 race up there for the Canadian Grand Prix?
1: Oh, man, I know we were just talking about F1 not too long ago, but I think I need to educate myself a little bit on what is going on in F1. Just looking at the props and the odds, I feel like F1, more times than NASCAR and IndyCar, the favorite wins it. It's just kind of one of those things. George Russell, Antonelli are the top two that are favored for the F1 GP in Canada, both at +185. I'm just going to trust the books on this one. Frankly, I'm just going to wait until they qualify. Whoever starts in the pole, that's probably going to be my race winner. You know, you talk about Monaco not being part of the tradition.

0: that does stink because it was the one F1 race a year that I would turn on and watch. To me, it was always the high-speed parade show of the greatest day in motorsports, and I'm still pumped that the Indy 500 and the Coke 600 are still intact. To me, that's the most important part about the greatest day in motorsports, but I think you bet the favorites. Antonelli and Russell, they're the top two favored. They're also the top two in the point standings. As you said, Mercedes has been pretty rock solid this year, and it seems like F1, you got to just go with the favorites.
1: Yeah, and F1 right now, it's a little crazy because Max Verstappen was so good there for a number of years.
0: Yeah.
1: He doesn't have any podiums so far this year. So far, it's been Kimi Antonelli with four podiums, and him and George Russell, they're teammates. They both race for Mercedes, and Russell's been on the podium twice. So I'm like you. I'm going to pick the favorites. I like George Russell plus 185, the Brit. You know, hopefully he can get up there and get another win. He has one on the season so far, but Kimi Antonelli's been pretty lights out. So that'll be fun. They'll be racing up there in Canada, and then we come down to the heartland of America for the Indy 500. I mean, the greatest spectacle in racing. And we've got our good friend NASCAR Nick. We had him on Fast Talk, but he will be at IMS, and he'll be calling turns one and two for IMS Radio. And he said Alex Palou has been really good all week in the qualifying efforts, but there are a lot of cool bets that you could, you know, run down on DraftKings or Caesars just to look at to have some fun. And for me, I like I'm going to butcher his name. I can never say it. I like Sato.
0: Takuma
1: the Japanese
0: Sato.
1: Driver. He's won the Indy 500. Yeah, Takuma Sato. Yeah. And he has won the Indy 500 twice. He may have a good chance to win it for a third time. And Helio Castroneves is also in this race. He's going to look to try to win it for his fifth time. So there's a lot of cool stuff on the Indy 500 side. And, you know, David Malukas, he's driving for Team Penske. He looks really solid for this weekend, too. So there's a lot of good drivers that you could really hitch your wagon to there in the great state of Indiana.
0: Yeah, absolutely. You mentioned Malukas celebrated a podium during the Indy Road Course race. Now, I know that's not the Indy 500. It's not even the same course because it was a road race. But he's got at least momentum on his side, qualified on the front row of the Indianapolis 500. So there's no doubt that he has speed. I do think the guy to beat is Alex Palou. I mean, he was virtually unbeatable in those closing laps in last year's Indy 500. And to make it even harder on the field, he's starting on the pole. And so plus 250 to win the race for Alex Palou on DraftKings. I don't know if I like that. I think there's other players that would be fun to follow, fun to bet on. This is what I'm also excited about, David, is we can actually bet on this because this is outside of our NASCAR realm. And so we're just fans that are playing along with the greatest day in motorsports. But I like Pato O'Ward. That's just a fun one. That's a guy that you want to root for to win the Indy 500 at plus 600. Local guy, Connor Daly, plus 750. Malukas, plus 800. I like those three drivers right there. I might get in on one, two, or maybe all three of those guys. A few others to take a look at. Alexander Rossi has had speed all session long when we've been having cars on track at the Indianapolis 500 for the numerous hours of practice. He's been in the top 5, top 10 of almost every speed chart you look at, but he's going to a backup car. He crashed just this week in practice. Actually had to go to the hospital to get some injuries taken a look at. He has every intention of racing in the Indianapolis 500 this Sunday, but he's got speed, but there's too many question marks, I think, with this backup car. What do you think?
1: Yeah, I think so, too. I think Rossi would be one to watch, but a little bit of a question mark. I mean, Alex Palou is the one to beat. He's the favorite, plus 250, leading all odds. But someone who is really good in the practice sessions, Joseph Newgarden,
0: yes,
1: plus 1,000. That's also a pretty interesting bet. And then if you go down a little bit further, you've got Will Power down there, who is just tenacious at plus 4,000. So you've got a lot of favorites in this. And the Indy 500 is always just going to be up to whoever has the speed on Sunday. And it's just a lot of fun to watch. It's probably one of my favorite things to do because I've been working for PRN for a decade plus, and we always come down to the studio before the Coca-Cola 600 and watch the Indy 500 and start our day off with that because we've got 1,100 miles of racing to look at, and it's honestly one of my most favorite days of the year just to come down and hang out with all of my friends and my work family here at PRN and take in that race and listen to the IMS Radio Network call it. So we usually have it turned up and the TV on, and it's a lot of fun. So again, a lot to short here in the Indy 500. And now let's move over to mine and Andrew's bread and butter, the Coca-Cola 600, the longest race on the NASCAR schedule. You can score more points in this race than any other race because we will have more stage breaks. So this also has implications for the chase. And we have not had a repeat winner in the Cup Series for the Coca-Cola 600 since 2019 because Truex won it in 19 and in 16. So that's the only repeat winner we have, and he's not active right now. So we've had a different race winner for the Coca-Cola 600 dating back to 2017. So Ross Chastain won it last year. Will he win it again? I'm not so sure, and I don't feel like I would put any money on that. So, Andrew, I want to get what your thoughts are as we get ready to head into what I think is one of the best weekends on the NASCAR Cup Series schedule.
0: Yeah, you mentioned Ross Chastain. He is going to go for his third finish. Eighth 2 years ago, won it here last year. I'm concerned about the speed out of that one camp, out of Trackhouse Racing in general. Connor Zilich had a great run last week, first top five of the year. It wasn't a points race, but I think they're trending in the right direction, but not enough and not at the pace that I need to feel confident in putting some money on Chastain. With that said, if we're going to get a new winner, let's get the hometown guy who just missed out on the Coke 600 win last year. Got passed by Ross Chastain. He battled Denny Hamlin late in it. William Byron is plus 850 to win the race. I think, you know the Coke 600 is kind of like the turning point for a lot of people's seasons. Ryan Blaney in his championship year didn't win until this race. I think the same could be said for William Byron. He has been sleeping on us so far this year, but has been knocking on the door. I talked to William Byron before the season started about the Coke 600 loss, and he said, you know, for as heartbreaking as that was in the moment, that set us up for other massive, big career moments later on that season. His win at Martinsville to get him locked into the championship four. He had to hone back in on that moment in the Coke 600, racing Chastain and Denny Hamlin late. I like where Byron's head is at going into this race, and he's a hometown guy, so you know he's going to be a little extra motivated to win it. Other guys I'm looking at, I don't know why, David, I've got a gut feeling on Chase Briscoe. He, he's got two top fives here, including third from last year, but he also was battling Kyle Larson late in the 2022 Coke 600. He was going to pass him until he spun out with two laps to go, wound up finishing fourth in that race. But this is another guy who I feel like this could be a turning point for Chase Briscoe and the 19 team this season. I like him at plus 1,100 to win. He's got the 10th best average finish amongst drivers here. I could go on and on, but those are two guys that I'm looking at to stay away from the favorites. If I really had to pick a winner, I think it's going to be Denny Hamlin. He's got momentum, and he's got the swagger and speed on his side.
1: I think if you're picking a favorite, Tyler Reddick's been really good at the mile
0: he's
1: and a half.
0: He's also really
1: he
0: solid.
1: He also has never won a race here at the Coca-Cola 600. He's got two top fives and five top tens.
0: He has a driver rating of
1: 97.5. So he's really, really good here.
0: He's got the best average finish among all active drivers here at Charlotte on the Oval at 10.3. That's in seven races. So he's got the stats on his side. He's got speed, and that wasn't the Tyler Reddick of this year either. So you pair that solid average finish driver rating with the speed that he has this year, he will certainly be a player. I will put $1 on Tyler Reddick to win.
1: There you go. He is at plus 650 on DraftKings this week for the Coca-Cola 600. Someone that I'm looking at, he has a win here, Chase Elliott. I think these Hendrick cars are going to be pretty solid. The average finish of 14.2. here at Charlotte Motor Speedway, and he's sixth best on the driver rating. I know I really like these driver rating stats, but it's kind of what have you done for me lately? And Elliott, I think, is the next, if you're going to go big three, I think it's Reddick, Hamlin, and Elliott right now as far as the momentum goes. And so I think if you want to put a few units on NASCAR's, you know, favorite son, I think it's okay to do that with Chase Elliott this week. But I'm looking at Ryan Blaney. He's pretty solid here at the mile and a half. It's going to depend on track position. I mean, you're typically, if you're on the pole, you do pretty well in the 600. And this is a long, long race. So hopefully the pit crew will be good to him. I know they've made some changes there. And if they continue to move in a, you know, just get better every week, I think that Ryan Blaney is going to be a force of nature, especially once we get into the summer months and as we get closer to the end of the season. So I'm liking the 12 team as well. And really, there's a lot of matchups out there right now. Me and Andrew have talked about this, you know, off mic, and there's not a whole lot of matchups this week that I'm really happy with. So
0: right.
1: If I was going to caution you against something, I think I would stay away from those just because we don't know what we're going to see. And typically, this is such a long race, you can have comers and goers, and I don't think that winning a stage at a certain point is going to actually tell us who the winner of the race is going to be. So a lot of this is going to be predicated on who qualifies well, who runs well in practice, and so you'll need to go and look at those metrics. But our typical players that are good on the mile and a half, they're going to be good here. You know, who was good at Vegas? They're probably going to be good at Charlotte as well. So I'm looking at the Hendrick cars. Denny Hamlin won Vegas, so that's another guy to look at. He's at the top of the leaderboard. So do you want to go ahead and kind of transition a little bit into these parlays? Because I've got mine, and it's pretty wild. It's pretty far out there, but I think it's a lot of fun. And I'm going to do this one on DraftKings. And so the three guys that I'm looking at, I think I'm going to take Tyler Reddick to win the race because I think we'll have a new winner for the 600. So that's plus 600. Then I'm going to do Sato to win the Indy 500. That's a long, long, long odd. That's plus 3,000. And then, I think it's possible. And then I'm going to do George Russell to win in Canada at plus 185 to kind of round out our greatest day in motorsports. And so that leaves me with a really, really, really nasty long odd that is plus 66162, 66,000. So what do you think about that? That is, so if you know, you don't have to bet a lot to come back a big winner in that one, but it's plus 66,162.
0: Oh, plus 66,000, not 6,600. Wow. Okay.
1: Yeah.
0: And what does $1 win you? 60,000?
1: Something like that, yeah.
0: All right.
1: You would win, no, $1 would win me $662.62.
0: Wow, $2 so that, wins that's, you $1,200.
1: Yeah, like, you know, you put $10 on that. Yeah, $2, you would actually win $1,000. You would be $1,300.
0: That's not bad. All right.
1: That's not bad. That's long, though. Like, I don't, if you're, this is just coffee money. Like, that's all that would be. This is not bankroll. Like, okay, like, we're trying to make money this week.
0: This is just fun
1: money. Take your 75 cents, put it on your nasty parlay, and hope your three guys win. But this is really, really long odds, and Sato makes it a little bit longer at plus 3,000.
0: It's probably the longest odds that we're going to see here on Racer's Odds. I will also jump in on the greatest bet in motorsports, as I think we should call it. I'll do two different ones. My first one, I'm going to say Antonelli. I'm just going to bet the favorites in this first one. I'm going to say Antonelli wins the F1 race. Alex Palou wins the Indy 500. Denny Hamlin wins the Coke 600. I honestly feel really darn good about that. Obviously, I'm betting the favorites, and those are
1: what's
0: the guys
1: that, what's that put
0: to
1: you
0: beat.
1: At?
0: So that would put me at plus 5,800. So $1 would win me $59. I will also do one. This is a little bit bolder. I will say Antonelli wins the F1 race. A fan favorite, Pato O'Ward, wins the Indianapolis 500, and Denny Hamlin wins the Coke 600. So just changing my Indy winners there, that gets me at plus 11,870. So a little bit longer odds there when you bet Pelot to win the Indy 500 as part of my trio. But if you want to play along, send us what you think your triple is going to be, your triple parlay, and let's see if we can get some evidence of someone correctly guessing all three winners.
1: Well, and just to give you guys a little bit of an insight into our dashboard. So I'm looking at my dashboard right now. I keep track of all of our bets. The longest, you know, my average odd that I bet on is plus 357. So that's average. And my parlay bet is plus 66,162. So this is going to skew the average.
0: Takuma Sato, you're going out on a limb with him.
1: I'm going out on a limb. Andrew's average bet is almost 600 higher than mine. Your average bet, but you have to think about factoring in him betting Tyler Reddick every week at plus a dollar. So that goes into this as well. Your average odd is 920. So it's not bad. I mean, we're right in there, and Andrew's he's up in the bankroll because he's riding high off of these race wins that he's had, which he's been spot on, and he picked Josevar to win, and so you know that he's netted some good wins on race winners this year. And talking about race winners, let's switch over to Pick'em. You were able to absorb some of the points you lost for getting DQ'd last week, and I got nothing.
0: Let's go.
1: Big nothing, and you got 25 points. So the lead for you now is back to 85 points as we get ready to short the 600 here in the Pick'em game. And I'm staying with my strategy. I get to pick first. I'm staying with my strategy, and I had this guy already penciled in on my sheet. And he caught on fire last week. Anything that bad could happen, happened to him. I'm going to pick Ryan Preece.
0: Wow.
1: He's pretty solid at the mile and a half, so I think RFK will be pretty decent. Looking to have a good points day. Again, there's extra points up for grabs, so I think they'll try to maximize that, and Preece will net me some good points. Who are you going to pick, Andrew?
0: This is tough. I originally was going to go with Ross Chastain, but I may keep him in my pocket for when they find a little bit more speed. This guy led laps at Texas the last mile and a half that we went to. He finished 15th at Kansas, making a one-off start in the number 67 for 2311 Racing. Give me Corey Heim.
1: Ooh, I like that. That's actually a decent pick. He's been pretty solid running for 2311
0: Texas, but he was involved in some trouble late. But he's proven to have speed at these Cup cars. I think he can have a decent day. That's all I'm looking for.
1: Well, and if you're looking for some other bets that are a little bit different, Kyle Busch is running the truck race here at Charlotte.
0: There you go.
1: So if you're interested in that, that might be another little bet that you look at. If we go to his, they've got championship standings right now on DraftKings.
0: Yeah,
1: I'll have to find
0: odds out yet.
1: Odds out for him to win, but he's on the entry list. He'll be driving for Spire again, and it's just nice to see Kyle Busch in a truck, man. And he's been pretty solid. Two wins out of, what, three or four starts so far this year in the truck series. So Kyle Busch in a truck at Charlotte. That just has Kyle Busch with a W waving the flag and taking a bow at the end of the night written all over it. So if you're interested in that, maybe you can find some odds for that. Go ahead, Andrew.
0: And no Carson Josevar. He dropped out of the race. He was originally on the entry list, and then the 77 truck went to TBA. So he's got less competition, too, on Friday night in the truck race.
1: Another cool thing, the first race, this will be a little tidbit, first race I ever came to, History 300 here at Charlotte Motor Speedway. Kyle Busch beat Casey Kane. But there was another guy in that then Xfinity Nationwide race, whatever you want to call it, O'Reilly race. Travis Pastrana will be in the 25 truck
0: for this
1: race at Charlotte. Yeah, he'll be in the 25 Dodge Ram 1500. So Travis Pastrana back on the track at Charlotte Motor Speedway. So that'll be pretty fun to see him. He's a fan favorite. Travis Pastrana is known for, what is it, rally car racing and doing the jumps and the jumping out of the airplane with no parachute and into another airplane. Like, this is Travis Pastrana. So really cool to see him at the racetrack. Hopefully he gets a good finish. And a lot of action happening here at Charlotte. Like I've said before, one of my favorite races to go to.
0: Yeah.
1: And I'm not saying that just because I'm a homer. It's just the things that happen with the military and the fan zone and just everything about this weekend. It's a home race. And being a North Carolinian, this is like the culmination of everything that is NASCAR, and I just love it.
0: I agree. It is the home race. There's something special, especially, you know, working out of this facility every day. You get to see this place come alive. And, you know, right now they're painting the grass. It's been a bare infield until today when they've got the paint out. So things are happening. There's just something special about even just being able to wake up in your own bed and say it's race day. And so a lot of special things coming this weekend. David, you're going to be on the call in the turns of the truck race. I'll be on the turns and our call for the O'Reilly race, the Coke 600. So tune in all weekend long to PRN, NRN, and we're going to deliver some good stuff for you this weekend. It's going to be action-packed, I'll tell you that.
1: It will be, and I'm super excited. I'm looking forward to being in a turn. First time for me in a turn. I've shadowed a lot, and you know I'm ready to go. I'm excited. If you want to hear more about just those experiences, check out At the Track with Lenny Baticki. I was on that show this week, and then also check out Garage Pass and Fast Talk. All those shows have been really good so far this week leading up to the 600. And if you're listening to us on Spotify or Apple Podcasts, make sure to leave us a review or a comment or a like, and just let us know that you like this content. And if you're on Facebook, comment, like, subscribe, as always. But, you know, we're here to put you on those sharp bets. This week is a little different. I know we're kind of really out there with some stuff, but this is the greatest day in motorsports, and hopefully we can get the greatest bet in motorsports going, and one of us will hit one of these parlays, and that'll be awesome. So, you know, tune in this weekend, and we'll be back next week with more Racers Odds. For Andrew Curlin, I'm David Stiles. We'll talk again soon.

0: Briscoe finally gets on the board at Chicagoland. Denny Hamlin tightens his grip on the regular season championship, and it's a Toyota field day. We'll talk all about that and more coming up on Fast Talk.
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0: And welcome to Fast Talk, the post-July 4th edition. I'm Doug Rice, joined by a host of all-star panelists today from his home base in right outside of Chicago. We have Andrew Curlin, David Stiles, and Alexis Erickson are working from the PRN studios, and I'm in my home studio bunker in Salisbury, North Carolina. So the far-flung PRN radio network coming at you today, breaking down all things Chicagoland Speedway. First off, a big salute to Chase Briscoe for grabbing his first W of the season. Here's how it sounded.
2: Briscoe got a great corner off of turn number two. He pulls away from Christopher Bell by two car lengths. Final shot for Christopher Bell in turn three. He drives it in deep.
3: Christopher Bell will send it hard into turn three. Here comes Bell trying to get the momentum off the corner. Chase Briscoe, though, comes out of turn number four to the start-finish line. Chase Briscoe will win in the NASCAR Cup Series return to the Chicagoland Speedway.
0: Mike Bagley, the Motor Racing Network, with the call there. Alexis, when they took the white flag, did you think there was any way Bell was going to catch him?
4: I mean, it was pretty compelling there for the last few laps. I thought, you know, he got to his left rear a couple of times, and I thought, oh, man, he's going to do it. And he just never could quite pull off the pass. I think he said after the race was over, Bell said, you know, Briscoe's just so good at that blocking, that arrow blocking, which is what was able to keep him in the lead. But let me tell you, Bell made it really interesting there in the last few laps.
0: And David, I think, you know, we have to grade Bell on the curve just a little bit. He's still not 100% with that wrist injury.
5: Yeah, that left wrist still playing a factor in that. But Chase Briscoe's car was a little squirrely, too. He got into the outside wall a number of laps before that, and then they had the good pit stop that allowed him to assume the lead over William Byron. And he said that that car was ill handling, and he thought that if there were maybe a few more laps left, that Christopher Bell probably would have passed him. So it's kind of funny that last week he said, oh, I need just a couple more laps and I could pass Shane Van Gisbergen. And this week he's like, man, I'm glad that we didn't have a couple more laps because I was able to hold on to the lead. So big win for Chase Briscoe. He's been right around the top three, top four all year long. So a big win for that number 19 crew.
0: Finally got on the board. Andrew Curlin was at Chicagoland Speedway. We'll get his impressions of the overall weekend a little bit later on. But, Andrew, one of the conversations that we hear so much now from drivers is get out front and control the race. Is that a fairly new phenomenon? It seems like I'm only hearing that the last couple of years.
6: Certainly. You saw how much clean air helped Chase Briscoe. But I do want to go back to that last lap, too, and A.J. Allmendinger was a player in that. I think if he wasn't there when they were crossing to get the white flag, that this would be a different scenario. Bell said after the race, hey, this is part of it. Sometimes you're on the good end of lap traffic. Sometimes you're on the bad end of lap traffic. But back to your point there, you want to control the race because you're the first one to maneuver lap traffic. You can use that lap car as a pick, which is what Chase Briscoe very nicely did. He kind of used A.J. Allmendinger as a way to keep Bell behind him, and that's all about being out front and controlling the race. Denny Hamlin talked about how he wishes that they executed this race better, and so it's all about execution. It's all about control. And that's how you ultimately win these races and eventually will win a championship.
0: Chase Briscoe, of course, the winner. Let's hear from him.
7: I went, I don't know, 2.5, 3 years that went in the Cup Series. Then you went three last year, and it burns at you to not get back in victory lane. So, yeah, I just was waiting for Christopher there to catch me. I was struggling really, really bad, and glad that it was Christopher behind me. You know, just knew he was going to race me, you know, 100% clean, and felt like it was an awesome race, battling back and forth there. So, yeah, just a super awesome weekend. I mean, to win in the Bass Pro Shops, red, white, and blue car, 4th of July weekend, it doesn't get much more merit than that.
0: All right, let's run Old Glory up the flagpole on the nation's 250th. Hope everybody had a wonderful July 4th celebration. And, of course, Chase Briscoe with his first win of the season. He is 8th in points. Alexis, I don't know about you, but I always feel different about a driver once he's got a win on the scoreboard. Even if he's having a great season, I'm still holding out for somebody to take a checkered.
4: Yeah, I mean, and you think about what he just said in that post-race interview. You know, we had three wins last season. Here we are, 18 races into 2026 still, without a W on the board. And in a Toyota, driving for the top Toyota team who has a majority of the race wins this season. So you got to think to yourself, you know, hey, when is it going to be my turn? And it just happened to be his turn yesterday. And Christopher Bell thinking the same thing because he, you know, he's also looking for that W. So, you know, it's I think it's something that he was wanting and needing and hoping would happen, you know, as soon as possible. And he was able to hang on there for the win at the end.
0: David, does it change your mind about Chase Briscoe being a contender now that he has a win, or do you kind of have him mentally slotted where you always have?
5: If you're looking at the past few weeks, he's definitely a contender. He's been running up front, having looks at wins. It's just been a feast or famine year. Started the year off a little bit slow as they tried to carry that momentum from 2025 into this season, and it didn't really reflect as they had a number of 30 place, you know, finishes. And so he found himself behind the eight ball trying to climb out of the points deficit, and now he's here. I mean, he's had, four top three finishes, and he finally gets a victory. So it's not like he's been out to lunch or they've been in trouble. He's been a contender in and out, and he was a contender at the 600. It's just he got wrecked. So I think they're starting to shade in the right direction, and he could be a player as we get a little bit further into the season.
4: You know, I think we have to think, too, about this particular win. We have to give James Small credit.
5: Yes.
4: Because if they did not short pit, I'm not sure he would have been in control of the race, as you guys talked about earlier, how important it was for him to be the leader. And obviously, he had to work for it at the end.
5: Yeah.
4: We all know that Christopher Bell was coming, and he obviously wasn't extremely comfortable in the car. So he did have to work for it. But I think the very first domino to fall in that win was James Small deciding to pit one lap before William Byron.
0: Andrew, it did feel like a strategy race to me. What was your take on it?
6: Yeah, it certainly was. It seemed like the expected strategy amongst everyone was you kind of split the first stage in half. You do the same in stage two, even the same in stage number three with a little bit of a longer run. There was a lot of unknowns, even though you kind of have this mile and a half mindset of, all right, we know how this is going to work. We know a typical race that's 267 laps, but with how rough the track was, with the question of how's it going to rubber in, how are we going to do this, you want track position. And it was actually kind of interesting. Drivers were saying that the track opened up as the race went on, and then in stage number three, it actually kind of closed back down. And they didn't really seem to have an answer as to why that was the case. And so what you can't control is your strategy when you're unsure about what the race conditions are going to be like. It's all about how can you get track position and keep it.
0: Well, that's one of the things that you learn in these nighttime races, which essentially this was, is that they're usually three races in one. You have the daytime race where the track acts one way, and then that transition period where somebody else looks really good. But you don't get paid until you show up at the tail end of it. That's usually the story with the 600. I felt like it was a lot of the story yesterday with Chicagoland Speedway. Time now for our Toyota Performance Report. They got their money's worth this weekend. We'll just say that. This is brought to you by Toyota Racing. Your race, your story. Be a part of the action at ToyotaRacingUSA.com. David Stiles, who usually prepares my Toyota performance report for me when I walk in, he used up all of his yellow highlighter this week.
4: In the top 10, almost.
5: In the top 10, yeah.
0: Showing how the Toyotas did. They had the top three spots, Chase Briscoe, Christopher Bell, Denny Hamlin. In sixth, got to mention, Bubba Wallace is hanging around, and I'm feeling like now he's on a pretty good trajectory to at least make the 16, maybe even better. Ty Gibbs, who was right there throughout the whole race, I'm surprised he finished far back as eighth. And then it was coming in next was Corey Heim in ninth. Corey looked really strong throughout the day. You're going to have to deal with this guy next year. And Riley Herbst, I thought it was kind of funny in one of the post-race interviews, guys. They're asking Denny about this, and they're telling blah, blah, blah, and Bubba did this, and you did this. And he goes, well, don't forget Riley got a top 10. And I'm thinking, okay, it's a guy you just sent. You gave him his walking papers. just a little bit ago, Alexis.
4: Well, I just was going to say, you know, there's one notable name that you didn't mention in the top 10, and I'm sure we're going to talk about him later, and that's Tyler Reddick having some mechanical issues.
0: We're going to devote a whole segment to that. Mm-hmm. Yeah, I got to go way down the list here to 36 to find Tyler Reddick. So had problems, had something fly up off the track and go through the radiator and put him on the sidelines. But all in all, a very good day for the Toyota brand. That's our Toyota Performance Report, brought to you by Toyota Racing. Your race, your story. 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Andrew Kirtland was out at Chicagoland this weekend. We'll get his impressions of what was going on right after this.
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13: Victory Junction is a year-round camp for children with chronic and life-threatening illnesses and serious medical needs. We'll see 120 kids with spina bifida, 120 kids with craniofacial disorders, 120 kids who have diabetes or who have asthma from 6 to 16 years old. It empowers them to just be the kids that they are that week. Not their disease, not their illness, they're just a kid. If you know a child that can benefit from Victory Junction, we'll do everything in our power to make sure that child comes to camp.

0: Fast Talk here on PRN, the Performance Racing Network. Andrew Curlin grew up not far from Chicagoland Speedway. I think he refers to it as his home track. Is that the case, Andrew?
1: Yeah, it is. Yeah, I went to my first race in Chicagoland back in 2010, which was really neat. And didn't really get to say goodbye to it in 2019 because we just thought it'd be back, and then COVID happened. And so I'm not sure if they're going to go back to Chicago next year. I would love it if they did. But yeah, this has been home ever since I've been a race fan.
0: So from your perspective, I heard a lot about this over the weekend from TV and the radio folks and media folks. What was your opinion of the overall feel and the vibe of what was going on at Chicagoland, taking into fact that Saturday they had to fight a monsoon?
1: I would say that at least my main observations was, wow, it looks identical to the way we left it. There were a few things here or there that looked maybe a little bit like run down, but for the most part, I walked around that facility and I'm like, nothing's changed. It's practically the same racetrack that I remember. Obviously, the rain wasn't planned, and when you have a facility that's been sitting dormant like this for so long, there's going to be hiccups and things along the way. They had to change the routes for people to park. They had to park people in new parking lots on Sunday, and that obviously was not plan A, and that caused for some headaches for people getting into the track, including myself. I'm trying to give them grace because that wasn't their main plan. I would give them maybe, I think, a little bit of a harder time if that was the best that they could come up with. But that was, just something that they had to turn around. I know there were fans that were upset about that, fans that missed the beginning of the race. But I think everyone got in by the time stage one was done.
0: Well, weather can play havoc with the best laid plans, and if you've been around the racing game for a long time, you see that. Alexis, what was your take just overall on what you saw this past weekend, especially on Sunday and Sunday night from Chicagoland?
2: Well, I think it speaks volumes that NASCAR was able to put out, a statement saying that there was a sellout crowd. Excuse me. Because, you know, we didn't really know what it was going to be like with the return of Chicagoland. Sorry, excuse me. And so I thought it was great. I thought the racing was great. I thought the crowd looked great. Obviously, there was a few things on social media that people brought up, like Andrew said, about parking and just the overall traffic patterns. But I think for a racetrack that has been dormant for, you know, 6+ years, I think they put on a really great show, and they treated the fans that came out in droves to a really great race.
3: I mean,
0: your thoughts.
3: You really saw that this market is starved for racing action. And so it was just good to see the campground full, good to see the stands full. You got 2 days of racing. Allotby, the Saturday show was really, really long because of the weather. But both of those races went really well. You got decent action on the track. And so, for me, I thought it was a success. I hope that we go back to this market. I think the street course is great, but I also like the mile and a half there at Chicagoland.
0: All right, Andrew, let's talk a little bit about that. David mentioned the market. That's a huge metropolitan area there, and NASCAR's already raced 3 times in downtown Chicago. The second two went really well. The first one encountered historic rain. If given a choice, you get one from column A and one from column B, but you only get one. Is NASCAR going to say, let's stay at Chicagoland and grow this track back, or let's go back and race on the shores of Lake Michigan?
1: Oh, man. Why are you doing this to me? This is like picking a favorite kid. I will say the raceability of the racetrack of Chicagoland Speedway, I think, is a great product. Before we left from Joliet, I'm like, this is one of the greatest mile and a halfs that we have on the schedule. I think the only problem is location. And the Chicago street course, I feel like, is going to draw in a bigger crowd, a newer audience, per se. So it's a double-edged sword. I think logistically, the street race, even though it was in the heart of a city, was actually easier to maneuver and manage and felt like a bigger event. But at the same time, Chicagoland, the oval, brings in those core NASCAR fans. That was the biggest thing. This weekend was all about the core fans. The street race was all about the new fans. If I had to pick one, I like the street race. And I just say it because of everything that's around it. It's a cool area to be. It's a cool event. It's a destination. But obviously, I would like to have both. I know that might be a hot take.
0: Well, I know Alexis and I are familiar with Chicago. I think we got turned around and spent 12 hours walking one day.
3: It's a big city.
0: It is a big city, and if you're a country mouse like myself, it's easy to get displaced there. Alexis, what do you think NASCAR does now? Do they alternate? Do we go to Chicagoland one year and then back to the street course? Do they say, no, we love the street course because of the event? I feel like this is a tough call.
2: I think it's a tough call, too, but let me pose this question to the group. Is there a world in which both could survive? Because you're talking about, and in Andrew's comments he just made, they serve two kind of different crowds. You know what I mean? You've got the street race, which serves the newer NASCAR fan, and you have the Chicagoland race, which serves the core fan. And yes, is there some crossover there? Certainly. I'm sure that there will be. But is there a world in which both of those things could survive? It's a big city. It's a beautiful place to go. I think there's a world in which you could do both.
3: I mean, I mentioned it. It's the third biggest DMA in the country.
2: Mm-hmm. Yeah.
3: So to be in this market with a race is already a win for the sport anyway.
2: Sure.
3: The caveats to this, I think the downfall for the street course is if there's any kind of weather.
2: Well, we all know that.
3: Like we've seen in the past,
2: yeah.
3: They're going to either cut that race short and it's going to run that weekend and then that'll be it. You don't have that at Chicagoland. They've got lights. The track is there. You can come back the next day. And then the plus for Chicagoland is right now with this particular car in this package, the mile and a half racing is really, really good. I think we're starting to see the car get better on the street courses. So I don't know. I'm like you. I wish we could have them both. Like, I want both of them. I want my cake and I want to eat it too. So if I had to pick one right now today, I think you should probably go back to Chicagoland just because the product on track is a little bit better. But, man, the street course is just such a great event, like Andrew and you have said.
2: Well, I just wonder because, you know, we've heard reports. I think it was Jordan Bianchi who earlier this year reported that the street course is back on. Like, he reported it like it hasn't been announced yet, but it's a done deal. So that kind of leaves it up in the air. Obviously, we do not know that for sure. NASCAR's not put out any schedules. But Jordan Bianchi's pretty good at reporting on NASCAR things. So you wonder, okay, Chicagoland just put on a great race.
3: Yeah.
2: Maybe it would be an easier decision if we had a race this past weekend that wasn't great and fans didn't come out for it, and then maybe NASCAR wouldn't have such a hard decision to make. But I think they're going to have to be thinking long and hard about the future of Chicagoland Speedway.
0: All right, Andrew, I think it was Bill Murray in Ghostbusters. Cats and dogs sleeping together. Do we get a universe where there is a race in Chicagoland and one in downtown Chicago in the same calendar year?
1: I just think that's hard because what is going to give from that?
0: Mm-hmm. You got to take something somewhere else.
1: This Chicagoland race was our Chicago street course weekend last year. So if you've got both of them now, who do you get rid of? And is that a San Diego? Is that something else? I don't know. That's the only problem is our schedule's so tightly packed together with contracts with these tracks that you have to have certain races, you have to have a certain number for each one, and I just don't know where you would give in or who you would get rid of to make room for both. Now, obviously, I would like both. I think there needs to be a race in the area, period, because as David said, the Midwest fans, we lost Road America years ago. For a few years, we lost the Chicago race in general. And as we have seen, they will come, whether it's to the street race or to sell out like we saw this past weekend in Joliet. This area is certainly hungry for it. I don't know if I see a world where you get both, though.
0: I doubt that ever happens. But to Alexis's point earlier, this feeds two different groups. This feeds the NASCAR traditional fan, which loves a Chicagoland Speedway with all of its grooves, or the new fan, which just says, hey, there are really loud cars driving around Lake Michigan. So there's a lot to be said there. When we come back, let's dissect the points race now.
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7: Let's crack him up.
1: Who's the first person you called when you found out you were joining the PRN booth this year?
7: It was my dad, who, I mean, he's the reason I'm a racing fan. There's pictures of me in a crib just like hours old, and I've got like a Bill Elliott, like Coors Light number 9 hat on. It's like much larger than my head, and I have a large head. So he was definitely the one that I reached out to first.
1: What's the best advice you have for an aspiring broadcaster?
7: Well, it's going to sound silly, but it really is as simple as call what you see.
1: What's the craziest call you've made in your career?
7: Turn number 2 for the Indianapolis 500, when Scott Dixon soared through the air, I called it live, and seeing Scott Dixon's car fly through the air in flame, fire, you know, debris everywhere, that was probably the biggest one that stands out to me.
1: This was a PRN Pit Stop with Nick Yeoman.

0: Welcome back to Fast Talk. Let's break down the season standings right now as we are not that far away from going with a big enchilada at the end of the year in the chase. So Denny Hamlin, a week ago, took over the points lead. He padded it, adding 43 points to his lead. He's now plus 44 over Tyler Reddick, plus 113 over Ryan Blaney. I ask you this, Alexis. For a while, I remember not all that long ago, we were talking about the cakewalk for Tyler Reddick. He wins the regular season. And now it may be tough for him to hang on to second place if he keeps trending like he has lately.
1: It just goes to show how much we know. You're right. I mean, I think that it wasn't that long ago on this very show that we're like, there's no way Tyler Reddick's going to fall from the lead. You know, he's got such a huge cushion and, opening up the season with all those wins. But look, I mean, this is a long season. It's a grueling season. Things happen. Things change. And, you know, they sometimes change more quickly than we expect them to. And here we are with Denny Hamlin now in first place, and he's got a 44-point, cushion on second. And you're right. With the way things are going for that 45 team, and a lot of the things that have happened to Tyler Reddick and that team, I believe, are just situational. They're like bad luck. You know, just this past weekend in Chicagoland, he has somebody else's piece of splitter come up and knock out the cooling system in his car. Those things, you know, sometimes you just can't help having those things happen. But it's the snowball effect of having

0: significantly, and one of those things is just going to have to be their luck.
1: David, all this big slide started back at Michigan, where Tyler Reddick finished 35th. At Pocono, they bounced back. He was second. San Diego, 25th on the road course. Sonoma, 36th. And Chicago, 36th. And the big thing, problem here for Reddick was everybody thought he would come out of this stretch with San Diego and Sonoma having increased his lead, and still we leave San Diego and Denny Hamlin's the points leader.
2: Yeah, that we saw that that battle with Corey Hyman, that San Diego street course, didn't do him any favors when he cut that right front tire, and he only scored 2 points yesterday. Two. It's just unfathomable to think about just the fall that he has had. I mean, Doug just said it, 36, 25th, a second place finish, and then 35th. That's the last handful of races that he's raced in. This has been a fall, not just, oh, I tripped and fell, I had a stumble. This is like an asteroid re-entering the atmosphere and getting burned up. Like, he's got no room. There is no room to wiggle anymore. I know I said it last week. Denny Hamlin must be living in his head rent-free. This is bad. Like, they've got to start hitting the panic button. They've got to put some good runs together, or they're going to see this just evaporate, because now he's 44 points behind. It was just a single point last week. I mean, this is – he could fall out of the top. I think he could lose second place. I mean, Ryan Blaney's right there.
0: I mean, I don't disagree with you. Certainly, mathematically, it is possible for that to happen.
2: Yes.
0: But I also do still believe that that team is a good race team, and that they can put good runs together, and that they can turn the ship around. Will that happen? TBD, but I think it could, certainly.
1: All right, Andrew, you're locked into a room with Tyler Reddick, and you got to coach him up right now. What are you going to say to him?
3: Don't do anything different. Honestly, it's you talk about his results, and I think the bleeding actually started 1 weekend earlier at Nashville. But you got to look at what Denny Hamlin's doing. And Denny Hamlin's going on a run that he went on early in the season. 3 wins in a row. 14th at San Diego, 26th at Sonoma, 3rd at Chicago. Meanwhile, Reddick has had problems. He crashed. He finished 2nd in Pocono, but 2nd to Denny Hamlin. Flat tire in San Diego, power steering in Sonoma, a radiator damage in Chicago. So it's not like they're doing this on purpose, and it's not like there's anything that they can really control. Honestly, I'm in a room with Tyler Reddick, and I say, this week's a new week. Reset. There's nothing that you are doing as a race car driver that's wrong. It's not an execution issue. It's just bad luck. I think we need to pump the brakes a little bit on him losing second, at least, to Ryan Blaney. I know we were texting in our group chat yesterday, and I was thinking about that, but the more I'm thinking about it, this is just an unlucky stretch for Tyler Reddick. Don't do anything different. That's my opinion.
2: And the one thing you've got to remember is he's in a Toyota, like Alexis said, and his teammates are running really well too. So I don't think that it's panic time, but there's some issues. I mean, there's things out of your control that sometimes you just have no control over. And if things continue to slide, it's going to be hard to fight back from.
1: I think it's going to be extremely difficult. Let's throw this out for conversation. Alexis, I'll start with you. We mentioned Ryan Blaney, and words that I never thought would come out of my mouth. Ty Gibbs is minus 137, but every week he's right there. Do you think in the back of Ty Gibbs's mind and that entire 54 team, they're thinking, okay, you guys all fight amongst yourselves, and while this is going on, we're just going to creep up here and snatch this thing, finish second.
0: Yeah, I mean, I think that's, in my opinion, that should be what every driver in the top 5 or top 6 should be thinking. You know, I'm just going to run my race. I'm going to do what I can do and hope that the cards fall in my favor. And Ty Gibbs has been doing that. I mean, we've had so many conversations on this show about Ty Gibbs, and it seems like year in and year out, we're like, where is Ty Gibbs? Where is he? And this year, he's shown up. He has shown up in a big way. I think part of that is probably due to the fact that he's in a Toyota. Again, if you're in Toyota, it's almost like you've got a superpower in this sport right now. And he has that. And so that's definitely helping him. But I think he's matured, too. Obviously, getting his first win of the season this year at Bristol, that has helped in a lot of ways. But he's been consistently good. It's not like, oh, I've got, you know, had a good run here and a good run there, and then I've had three runs, you know, where I've kind of fallen off, and then I come back. No, it's been a consistent.

0: consistently good run and good performance from that team. And so, yeah, I mean, I think that the people, you know, I think Ryan Blaney probably has got an eye on Ty Gibbs and what he's doing, because, you know, the Fords aren't performing nearly as well as the Toyotas, and Ryan Blaney is certainly outperforming. He is outkicking his coverage, no doubt, to be where he is in that Team Penske Ford, when you look at the rest of the competitors in a Ford. But yeah, I mean, Ty Gibbs, that's got to be what he's thinking. How far up this ladder can I climb before we start this chase?
1: David is 24 points behind Ryan Blaney for third.
2: It's doable. I think it's very doable, especially all the problems that Blaney has on pit road with that team. And like we saw yesterday in Chicagoland, they were on a different strategy where the track started to change and they said, okay, we've got the track position. We know that we're good. When the track starts to change, we're not going to change anything. We're just going to maintain the position. We've got this position. Just stay there. Don't do anything crazy. Just get your points. But Ty Gibbs is fighting for wins. I mean, they're going up there and they're starting to be a contender each and every week. And so I think that he could pass him. He could potentially pass Tyler Reddick. I know I'm trying to put Tyler Reddick in his grave.
0: Poor Tyler Reddick.
2: Poor Tyler Reddick. But yeah, man, I mean, it's, this is why we run these races. We've got seven races left. I think the strategy of everyone doing the math to say, where do we need to be points-wise to run for the championship? I think you're just trying to grab as many points as you possibly can. And if you're in a Toyota, you're just licking your chops right now.
1: And Gibbs is doing a great job of that. I want to get Andrew's take on this, but we're behind on getting to a break, so we'll do that. And I want to look at the guys in the bottom half of the playoff standings, who stays and who disappears.
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0: I want to finish up the convo about Ty Gibbs. Then we'll take a look at the guys closer to the cut line. Andrew Kirlin, Ty Gibbs in his last four races, ninth at Pocono, San Diego 15th, Sonoma 3rd, Chicagoland 8th. Do we need to consider him, if not maybe a regular season contender? Is this a guy that could win the whole deal at the end of the year?
1: Ooh, the whole thing, that's tough. I'm going to need to see more winning out of him. Okay. Ty Gibbs, it's interesting. He's like the perfect top five car. I don't know the exact number of laps that he's led, but it's like this guy is always in the top five, top ten. But think about where is he actually a contender. And I can think of a few races off the top of my head that he is. I'm going to need to see him a little bit more on the contender for the win side if you really want to compete for a championship, because I feel like once we start this chase, that's what it's going to come down to. Wins are going to be such huge swings, especially with the points reset and with the pressure as high as it is. That's the only thing that I'm missing out of him. He is a rock-solid race car driver and can compete and run in the top five like it's nobody's business. But I want to see a little bit more of the contender out of Ty Gibbs.
0: Well, he has grown into that. He's led 133 laps this year. His average finish has been about 13th. Those are not eye-popping numbers, but that consistency thing just wears you down. Alexis, let's go to the cut line. Eric Jones is in 16th. Ryan Preece is 4 points behind him. Joey Logano, this one still kind of blows my mind, is in 18th. He's 16 points back from Eric Jones in 16th. Are we looking at a chase that doesn't have Joey Logano involved in it as far as trying to win a title?
2: Certainly looks that way. I mean, look, the points at the cut line are really close, as we expect them to be. That's going to be something that we keep a close eye on, as we inch closer and closer to the start of the chase, is that cut line. And I think it's going to probably remain close amongst those probably 4 to 6 players in that area. But I have not seen much from Joey Logano this year that leads me to believe that he is going to be able to climb his way back in. Unfortunately, he has been, kind of at times, I don't even think about where he is on the racetrack because he's just not top of mind in the conversation of how the race is unfolding. And so that team has a lot of work to do, especially when you look at it, in the juxtaposition between him and someone like Ryan Blaney. I mean, you're talking about a multi-time champion in Joey Logano, and he's just not getting the same thing out of that race car that Ryan Blaney is getting. So because of that, I think he's going to have a lot harder time climbing his way into chase contention where, Ryan Blaney, as we already talked about, is, clearly very comfortably, in the top three.
0: Well, I know we throw that three-time champion out there a lot. Those things don't do you any good right now except
2: no,
0: for the experience.
2: Absolutely
0: that
2: not.
0: You've piled up over time. Andrew, I want to jump to you right now. Are we too quick to dismiss the three-time champion, even though I just said that doesn't really mean anything? Last four races, not been stellar. 30, I'm going to make sure I'm reading the right thing here. Just not very good at all. 34th, 18th, 24th, and 12th at Chicagoland. Those are not championship numbers by any stretch.
1: No, but we're talking about making the chase, not winning the championship.
0: Correct.
1: I do think those are two different things. But I will say Joey was actually the one guy that I circled on my list as someone to watch in this last stretch of races. And take a look at the tracks that we've got coming up. Echo Park Speedway, he is a recent winner there. He has won the All-Star race at North Wilkesboro before. Fourth at New Hampshire last year. Indy, okay, you could say that wasn't necessarily his best. He had a top 10 at Iowa last year. He finished fourth at Richmond. Remember, he was almost going to win that race when Austin Dillon spun him the year before. So I'm looking at these group of racetracks coming up outside of a few question marks in Daytona and maybe Indy where he hasn't run that very good. I actually like this stretch that Joey Logano is about to go on. That's going to be someone that I'm going to be watching as can he close the gap? And we're talking about top 10s here. We're not talking about race wins. I think top 10s, if you can string those together, that can maybe get you the points to get you in that top 16.
0: He might get to the top 16. The Blue Oval's working at a deficit this year. Sure. If you're in a four, they've won one race, and that's Ryan Blaney, you know, a century ago. So right now, if you're in a Ford, it is not the prime spot to be. We got to take a timeout when we come back. Time for a little green flag, black flag.
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13: Big shove from Eric Almirola in the back. Side by side, the first three rows. They stay that way all four. Allgaier on the bottom.
14: 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Austin Hill with a little advantage on the outside lane.
15: Jesse Love goes and cuts down in front of Josh Williams. There's Austin Hill, cannot get the outside line going.
12: Catch all the action of the Focused Health 250. 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NASCAR heads to Echo Park Speedway.
13: Blaney, bottom of the racetrack. Chastain makes it three wide. He'd like to take a spot here on the backstretch.
12: It's the Quaker State 400.
13: Ross Chastain shot out of a cannon from the sixth starting spot. He has already moved up to second. Here comes Larson. Just like I said, he'll try to get the lead on those new tires really fast. He's going to pull it off in three. He'll try it in two. Barely squeezes ahead of Hamlin.
12: A Quaker State 400. Sunday, July 12th at 6 p.m. on PRN.

0: Thanks so much for joining us on Fast Talk. Doug Rice along with Alexis Erickson, David Stiles, and Andrew Curlin. And we now release the reins of the show to Mr. Kent Bernhardt.
1: It's time for another edition of Green Flag, Black Flag.
2: All right, our panel may be scattered about today, but we don't need them here physically. We just need their brain power right now, and we have all of that.
3: I don't know how much you're getting.
4: I feel for you.
2: And here's the way it's played. I read some carefully prepared statements. If our panel agrees with said statement, they give it a green flag. If they disagree, it gets a black flag. We'll do Andrew Curlin here first. Why not? Tyler Reddick will fall from second in the point standings before the regular season ends. Oops. Hold on. Andrew, we lost you. Let's go to David Stiles. We'll go to David Stiles.
3: Green flag. I got to stay on brand.
5: Well,
3: right?
5: I mean, my goodness.
3: Green flag.
5: You just gave a whole, you know, monologue on why he was going to.
3: Yeah. So we've got enough data on that. Green flag. He falls out, right?
5: Yeah, I'm going to say black flag because, as I had mentioned before, I just feel like that team is still capable of executing. I think they're still capable of running really, really well. They just got to get that monkey off their back. And so I think they're able to get it done.
2: All right, Doug Rice, what do you think?
0: You know what? I'm on Team Tyler. There are so many Tylers and Ties in NASCAR these days. I think that's a good name to have. So I think Reddick hangs on to that second place.
2: All right.
0: Denny Hamlin's got the regular season.
5: That's some sound.
0: That's all I got.
3: Tyler Reddick, Ty Gibbs, Ty Dillon.
0: Yeah. Tyler Allen, you know.
5: Yeah, sure.
0: Yeah, let's. And the tie goes to the runner.
5: There you all go. Right.
2: Let's try Andrew again here. Hold on. Let me see if we get you back.
6: Hello.
2: There you go.
5: Yeah, he's back.
6: All right.
2: Green flag or black flag, sir? Do you want the question again?
6: I'm going to black flag it. I don't think Tyler Reddick makes the fall. I know we covered this earlier in the show, but I think this is just bad luck. He can turn it around.
2: All right. We go to David Stiles for this one now. Joe Gibbs will be the only team with every driver winning a race.
3: Green flag. Christopher Bell gets one somewhere.
2: All right.
3: I think it's doable.
2: What do you think, Alexis?
5: Yeah, I'm gonna concur. I say green flag as well. I mean, we just look at how well he's driving with a broken wrist. So,
3: yep.
5: You know, what's going to happen when that wrist heals? I think he's going to make the victory lane before the year's out for sure.
2: Doug Rice.
0: I'm going to make it 3-for-3 right now. Bell wins the race. And Gibbs will be the only team that puts every driver into a win column this year.
2: Andrew, do you make it unanimous?
6: Green to the flag. Yes, absolutely. Bell is on a tear, and the Toyotas are on a tear. I don't see any other team performing like the way Joe Gibbs is.
2: All right. Alexis Erickson, here we go with you. Christopher Bell will be a title threat once his wrist finally heals.
5: Oh, man. You know, I think certainly, as I said, anybody that's in a Toyota driving for Joe Gibbs Racing has kind of got a bit of a superpower. So, yeah, I think he's doing amazing things with his wrist still broken. So let's wait and see what happens, you know, what he can do when his wrist is actually healed.
2: Okay, Doug, title threat for Christopher?
0: Black flag.
2: No.
0: They're minus 252 right now. Too many other bad things have to happen to other people for him to be a title threat.
2: Andrew.
6: I like it. Green flag. Talking to Christopher Bell and Adam Stevens, his mobility is limited, and he was in a splint this weekend in Chicago, which is good. He's actually going back to a cast for Echo Park Speedway because of how intense it is. But with how limited his mobility is at these different tracks, he is running like a madman. I think that's only going to open up for him, and I think he's due for a win as well.
2: David.
3: I think he is a title contender, even with a broken wrist. Put some more fuel on that fire. You can tell he's hungry. I think he's going to make his way up to the front.
2: All right, Andrew, we'll make this one yours as well here. Let's see. Fret not for Bubba Wallace. His win is coming.
6: Black flag. I'm sorry, Bubba. I haven't seen the speed out of him again. We talk about contenders. I see that out of Tyler Reddick, and obviously we saw it out of Corey Heim. He just hasn't been up front leading laps the way I've wanted to see him do that to win a race this year.
2: David.
3: Bubba Wallace gets a win? No, I don't think so. Not this year.
2: Okay.
5: I'm going to say green flag.
3: Oh.
5: I think he maybe hasn't been running, you know, in the top 1, 2, 3 or contending as much for a win, but I think he's in a Toyota that is running fantastically strong this season, and you still have races that he's really good at, yeah, like your drafting tracks that we're going to this weekend at Atlanta Motor Speedway. You've got Daytona. I mean, I think that there's an opportunity certainly for him to get a win this season.
2: Doug, what do you think?
0: I think Bubba mentally is in a better spot than he's been in a long time. And to what Alexis said, he's in a Toyota. Bubba gets a W this year.
2: All right. There you go. There's green flag, black flag.
0: All right. Thanks a bunch. When we come back, we'll do one last thing.
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0: Well, certainly hope that each and every one of you had a fun time celebrating the nation's 250th birthday. I know I did, and Alexis and David, we were all in the same place at the same time. But it just dawned on me, guys, not at any point did I in person actually see fireworks this year. I heard them. Oh. I stayed in the house because it was too hot after a while to go back out on the 4th. Did either one of you guys actually see fireworks?
1: Not on the actual 4th of July, but at Summer Shootout. Tuesday,
2: yeah.
1: Big fireworks show, 12 minutes long.
2: Yeah, so, I did not, and I was kind of bummed about that. You know, you're a regular listener of the show, you know, have a 4-year-old son, and so I was trying to figure out a good place to go to watch the fireworks, but you're right, Doug, the weather here in the Carolinas was like the surface of the sun past weekend, and so it would have just been a little too uncomfortable. Some of the places near where I live to do it, you've got to get early to get a good seat and all of those things. And so, unfortunately, we weren't able to make it work out this season. But we did buy, you know, those little poppets. They're like
1: you throw them
2: on the ground.
1: Those are
2: and
1: cool. Yeah.
2: So he got to do that, and he thought that was the greatest thing ever. So,
1: okay, so
0: those things are addictive.
2: They are. Yeah.
1: So here's the question: going to see fireworks, overrated, underrated, or shoot your own fireworks off, overrated,
2: ooh,
1: underrated?
2: I don't like shooting off my own fireworks because typically they're the ones that are just like on the ground.
1: Yeah.
2: Like you're not getting ones that shoot up in the air and all that.
1: Just the fountains of sparks.
2: Yeah, yeah. I'm just kind of like, eh. I prefer to go see them, but sometimes like this past weekend, it's just not doable with the weather or whatever. So, you know, that plays a part, but yeah, I don't know. My family was never one to go out and buy our own fireworks and set off our own fireworks. So maybe that has something to do with my feelings there. But why are you laughing at me, Doug?
0: Because I grew up on a farm, and if we didn't have fireworks, we just took 12 gauges out in the backyard.
2: You work with what you got.
0: They tend to frown on that here in the subdivision.
2: They do.
0: Like, we don't care for random gunfire. I you know what, David, if I've got the right stuff, if I've left North Carolina and went to South Carolina really real fireworks, I like doing them myself. I am afraid of setting the neighborhood on fire, but I enjoy lighting myself.
1: This will let you into how I'm wired up. Overrated to go watch them. Like, okay, let's drive and go sit in the parking lot and watch them shoot off. Yeah. Don't really like that. If I can see them from my house, cool. If I can shoot my own off,
2: Even better.
1: Yeah. I don't have to go anywhere. I got the show at the house. And we used to do that growing up. We had a big field. We'd shoot fireworks off all the time.
2: Yeah.
1: And it got a little hairy sometimes.
2: Anybody lose a finger?
1: No,
2: well,
1: we were close.
2: Good.
1: We were close.
2: Yeah.
1: But no, don't hold the firecrackers in your hands, folks.
0: It's a bad recipe right there. But, I just dawned on me a few minutes ago. I did not see the single rocket's red glare for this July 4th. I don't count watching them on television. And there seems to be a movement. I've seen this a lot on social media. Don't post your fireworks videos because nobody watches them. And then I realized they're right. I've never watched anybody's video of the fireworks they saw. They don't show up really good on your little tiny
2: Well, it's not the same.
0: Phone screen.
1: Well, knock some points off because I posted some.
0: Really?
1: Yeah. From Summer Shootout. Yeah, I did. I was like, oh, these are quite nice. And I put them on the deal, and it had Lee Greenwood under it. And I was like, this turned out pretty well. But you're right.
0: Well, you're promoting the company there.
2: Yeah, for sure.
0: That's really good. I'll give you that. You're promoting the company with your fireworks thing. And by the way, we said this last week, how many more Summer Shootout races do you have this year?
1: So last Tuesday was round number 6. We've got 10 in total, so we've only got 4 left. So
2: wow,
1: summer's winding down. I mean, we're already into the second week of July. So
2: what's the theme this week?
1: This week, I think Lugnut's birthday's coming up soon.
2: Lugnut's
1: that'll
2: birthday.
1: Be a lot of fun. We
0: Star
1: just did Red, White,
0: Sky.
1: And Broom. There's a lot of fun left.
0: Well, David is one of the two PA announcers now for the Summer Shootout Series, which is the biggest little racing series in the world. And a lot of people have come through there. Joey Logano is the one that strikes. That's where I got to know him.
1: Yeah.
0: He used to tow in this enormous rig. And, you know, little Joey would hop out, and I'm going like, okay, is he really that good? Yeah, he was really that good. So the 250th has come and gone. And now I'm in a dilemma. I have, and you guys both saw them. You were up here at the house. I've got a large collection of happy birthday America, 250.
2: All right. So, look, this is what we do for next year. Those that don't know, Doug and his wife Penny throw an amazing 4th of July party every single year that we go to. I saw on my Facebook. My husband and I have been going for like a decade. Okay. We got our memory from 10 years ago. This is what you do. You just take like a white paint marker and cross out the zero, put a one next to it.
1: Yeah, there you go.
2: That's what I would do.
1: Here's your party favor.
2: Yep.
1: We'll just say it's 250 all over again.
0: So PRN heads to Echo Park Speedway this weekend, right outside of Atlanta. I say right outside. It's kind of like Joliet is to Chicago, but it'll be great. And you can catch all of the action of the Performance Racing Network this coming weekend from Echo Park Speedway. Turns into a great show. Thanks a lot to Kent Bernhardt, Alexis Erickson, Andrew Curlin, David Stiles. Remember, keep it between the navigational beacons.
2: Between the buoys.
1: 5 o'clock somewhere.
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4: 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Nice work.
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6: It has been a feast or famine year for Chase Briscoe, and at Chicagoland Speedway, the bounty and harvest was plentiful. Here is Chase on finally breaking into the win column in 2026.
8: Yeah, it feels great. It definitely feels like a little bit of redemption. Just last week, I felt like I let one slip away and needed, honestly, one more lap last week, and glad that this weekend was an extra lap. Just truthfully, from practice and qualifying, our car was not great. I thought today was going to be a little bit of a long day. And, you know, James and the guys just did an amazing job getting our car better. And I knew about halfway through the race I was going to be in contention if we could, you know, just put the race together. And, you know, I was running second there behind William. And all the rest of the race, he would always fall off. And that run, I just didn't. And I got in the wall and tore my car up pretty good. And thought I was just going to be struggling to hang on. And then, yeah, James made obviously a great strategy call there to get me to the lead. And I thought it was going to be relatively smooth sailing to the end. And then Christopher got by William and was just absolutely flying. And, I was glad that, it wasn't another lap, that's for sure.
6: And with this first victory of 2026, we also learned that Chase Briscoe may be in the market for a new drum set. But not for himself.
8: He's been wearing us out about a drum set, and I just kept telling him, hey, you know, if Daddy wins a race, you can get a drum set. And truthfully, this weekend, they stayed back home, and I obviously came here, and Marissa's been calling me every day about how bad of a listener he's been while I've gone, so we're in a real tight predicament here. He's not been a very good listener, so I don't know if he deserves a drum set, but I can't lie to him. I told him that he gets a drum set if I win. So on FaceTime, he was telling me that he gets a drum set over and over, so yeah, I guess I'm going a drum set shopping.
6: This is PRN's Garage Pass.
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11: Welcome to PRN at the Track. I'm Lenny Baticki. Coming up in this show, we'll find out about the upcoming race at Echo Park Speedway with Ryan Hutchison. Then we'll speak with Hayden Wise about her first ever USCS Series win. And we'll have a conversation with first-time Knoxville 410 Sprint Car winner, Chris Martin. But first, let's get to our What's Hot. We'll start in Iowa at Maquoketa. Spencer Dirk's got that one. Bryson Eckrich wins at Davenport. Cedar Rapids to Kevin Korsmo. And Tommy Elston, the checkers, at 34. Plymouth, Indiana to Kyle O'Gara, while Dakota Armstrong gets a big win at IRP. 24 to Cale Cannon and Tyler DeHart, victorious at Anderson. Viola boys in Illinois to Cash Kinsey. Now to Ohio and the voice of Mike Goins from Shady Bowl.
5: Off of turn number four, Jason Mahaffey going to win the Street Stock 50-lap feature event here at Shady Bowl. 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
11: Late model star Corey DeLancey wins at Fremont. Mansfield, Nate Dussel and Corbin Hazlett getting wins. Nate Young wins at Raceway 7. Sharon to Brandon Spithaller. Cap Henry in victory lane again. At Attica, and Wayne County goes to Henry Malcutt. Rick Knoyer and Joel Myers Jr. with big wins at Missouri's I-55. Scotland County goes to Charlie McKenna. Lernerville, Pennsylvania, where the Lucas Oil Series was. Devin Moran, a winner in that one. The Rush Series portion to Max Blair. Rich Kersetter wins Blanket Hill, and Erie's goes to Jeremy Wanderling. And joining us now on the ProFabrication.com hotline, Echo Park Speedway announcer Ryan Hutchison. Hey, Ryan, welcome to the show. And I got to start out with, you know, over the course of just the last handful of years, why has Echo Park Speedway become the most exciting racetrack in NASCAR?
12: I think the easiest way to put it is Echo Park Speedway is survival at 190 miles an hour at this point. Every lap can shake things up. We see surprise winners. We see big wrecks. We see last lap passes. It's got everything.
11: And he isn't kidding, I'll tell you. It is amazing to see those cars around that racetrack down in Georgia. They'll be coming up next Saturday and Sunday, July 11th, July 12th. You're going to have the O'Reilly Auto Parts Series race, the Focus Hill 250 on Saturday, and the big one, the NASCAR Cup Series Quaker State 400, available at Walmart on Sunday night, both 7 p.m. starts. But, hey, update me on what's this NASCAR O'Reilly Series?
12: So it is the series way back when, formerly known as the Busch Series. Over the last couple of years, it's been the NASCAR Xfinity Series, and this year it's now the O'Reilly Auto Parts Series. But it's basically like AAA baseball. It's the feeder series for the Cup Series. It's where drivers really get to cut their teeth on the days before the big Cup Series event. But a lot of young talent in that field, a lot of drivers that are really just trying to get their shot at the next level.
11: Wow. It should be an exciting Saturday night at Atlanta's Echo Park Speedway. And we're chatting on the ProFabrication.com hotline with one of the voices that you'll hear throughout the grandstands, the announcer Ryan Hutchison, on the ProFabrication.com hotline, which is brought to you by Gasco Gaskets. 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
12: 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It'll be a lot of fun. Have those voices, obviously, they do a fantastic job, you know, calling the action for everybody. On TV, the NASCAR O'Reilly Auto Parts Series race is going to be on the CW. And for the NASCAR Cup Series on Sunday night, that's going to be on TNT.
11: Wow, should be a heck of a show to watch either network. And, of course, tuning in to right here, the Performance Racing Network, and hear Brad Gilley and the rest of the crew doing what they do. Coming up, Echo Park Speedway, Saturday, July 11th, the Focused Health 250 for the NASCAR O'Reilly Auto Parts Series. And Sunday, the Cup Series takes to NASCAR's most exciting racetrack. Sunday night, July 12th, the Quaker State 400 available at Walmart. And we're chatting with one of the voices you'll hear throughout the grandstands, Ryan Hutchison, one of the announcers from Echo Park Speedway. So before the cars get going, though, on Saturday, what are a couple of things to do if fans get there and park and, you know, got some time on their hands to do?
12: Well, if you are an early riser, you are in luck because Echo Park Speedway is going to have a lot going on all day long on Saturday. We have the Hauler Parade that kicks off at 8:30 a.m. on track property. So you can go out there, see your favorite drivers as they load in to the racetrack for the weekend. Going to kick things off with O'Reilly Auto Parts Series qualifying at 11 a.m. on Saturday. And later on in the afternoon, we'll get to see the Cup cars go out onto the racetrack for the first time at 4:30 to try and put down a quick lap. And all that is before we even get into the Focus Health 250 at 7 o'clock, Lenny.
13: Wow, that's going to be a heck of a Saturday. We're chatting with Echo Park Speedway announcer Ryan Hutchison on the ProFabrication.com hotline. What's this? Canine stars, sea lions, axes? What are fans? Is the fan zone that crazy there at Echo Park Speedway?
12: I have never ran into somebody that went to the fan zone before coming into the grandstands that didn't have a good time out there, Lenny, if that answers your question. Like you said, I mean, we have Canine stars. We have the sea lions, which a fan favorite. Everyone loves the sea lions, but there's a stacked lineup out in the fan zone in front of the racetrack.
13: Hey, and you were talking about the Focus Tales 250. We were chatting with Echo Park Speedway announcer Ryan Hutchison, but I know after that race, you young folks and the ones that really want to party go to somewhere called the Peach Pit at the track there?
12: Peach Pit on the infield just inside of turn number three. That's where the party is going to be after the Focus Health 250. Lenny, you know, years past, we like to go down there and have a little bit of fun, but it's going to be a good time. We're going to have a mechanical bull down there, a bar for people to drink, and then we're obviously going to have some live tunes for people there in the Peach Pit as well.
13: Echo Park Speedway announcer Ryan Hutchison is getting ready for next weekend's big events. The Focus Health 250 on Saturday, July 11th. The Quaker State 400 available at Walmart on Sunday morning. You got some big things going on there for fans to come and see and be a part of.
12: Yeah, absolutely. We just talked about the fan zone. You can go out there and spend your time in the fan zone before you come into the racetrack for the race. But obviously, pre-race track access is going to open just before 4 o'clock at 3:45. If you have a pre-race track pass, you can get out onto the racetrack, see the cars up close, see driver intros.
13: Should be a great one, Ryan. I can't wait to be down there with you guys. Echo Park Speedway next weekend. Where can fans find more information on social or the web?
12: Well, you can go to echoparkspeedway.com online. 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
13: Appreciate it. Ryan Hutchison, voice at Echo Park Speedway. Thanks for joining us. Fans, stay with us. We'll be right back.
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13: 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Hayden Wise, hey, Hayden, welcome back to the show. And I looked it up. It's like a year and a half, maybe less, that we had you on, and you were grinding it out trying to battle for the Rookie of the Year in the Extreme Outlaw Midget Series, and now winning in a full-wing sprint car like what, you know, for you not knowing out there in radio land, kind of looks like a World of Outlaws sprint car. What have you done from a driver's perspective to get better in that year and a half? And by the way, congratulations on the win.
19: Yeah, thank you. It's great to be back here. And yeah, we've just been working really hard all year. Very grateful for all the opportunities that I've had. I've learned a lot. You know, a sprint car is a whole new thing because I didn't really ever come from wing racing. So it's a whole new concept that I have to learn, but it's been really fun all year. And I just couldn't be here without, you know, my dad, my pop, and of course, Jay. They've helped me so much and just learned all that I need to learn so far.
13: Well, Hayden Wise is showing that she is learning and moving fast, taking her first victory in a 360 sprint car at East Alabama Motor Speedway in the USCS Racing Series. 360, 410, we hear those numbers. This is not quite as powerful because of the 360 isn't as high a number as 410. Is that basically the only difference?
19: Yeah, pretty much. I mean, it's not really like a big power difference because I've practiced the 410. It really just depends on like the track and stuff. I mean, the cars pretty much handle the same.
13: That's pretty cool.
19: I mean, it feels the same too. Yeah. Yeah.
13: Hayden Wise, our guest on the ProFabrication.com hotline, which is brought to you by Gasco Gaskets, engineered for maximum seal and durability. 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And you sparked something in my mind here. You were talking about the difference between the car that you ran in and the 410 that would be more of a World of Outlaws car. But as we said earlier, you were running in the Midget Series just a year or so ago. What's it more fun like driving now when you have all that kind of power and the wing and stuff like that? What's fun about racing one of those cars?
19: I love the sprint car. You know, it's a whole new thing that I'm learning, and the midget. I love non-wing stuff too.
13: Is the wing, you know, from sitting in the car, does it feel like you got like a baseball cap on where you can't see up anymore, or do you got that wing there over your head?
19: Yeah, it's a little hard to see. Also, another thing that's kind of weird is like with the midget, is you driving on the right rear, and then in the sprint car, you're pretty much leaning on the left rear. So that's a little thing that's I'm not used to, but I've started to learn it. You got to drive a lot more with the brake in the sprint car, but it's so fun to drive, and I'm just glad I get to do it.
13: Oh, I want to talk about how these cars drive. Hayden Wise, our guest of the ProFabrication.com hotline, went from midgets last year and a half or so ago, now winning in the USCS 360 sprint car, the big winged machines. It's a lot of work inside of one of those. You were saying driving the brake and having to, you know, lean the different direction, but you've got adjustments you can make with that big wing, like almost like a pilot in a plane. You can change the angle on it some.
19: Yeah, that's another thing I need to, you know, learn a little bit better. Is sometimes I have a hard time like remembering to move the wing back, and I forget that I, you know, have that help me sometimes. Like, it keeps the car tight and keeps the car more planted, so sometimes I have to remind me before I go out that I have a wing there and I need to move it back some. So.
13: Well, I have to put a sticky note on your dashboard. Yeah. There. Yeah. Hayden Wise, she doesn't need any sticky notes. She knows how to get around and find victory lane. She did so at East Alabama Motor Speedway, USCS 360 sprint car winner. And, you know, the Alabama dirt, from what I remember being down there at like the Talladega short track and all, pretty sticky, kind of muddy sometimes and all. How you don't have a windshield. How do you keep, you know, your visor clean when you're out there racing?
19: Tear offs. I go through like 20 of those things a day. Sometimes I forget to really, sometimes I put like 10 on and then I get reminded I need to put more on because I'm running out, and usually go through like 10 each time I'm out there. So I have to, you know, use a lot of tear offs.
13: So how crazy is it? You've got a tear off on your visor shield so that you could keep mud, you know, from staying on too long where you couldn't see. You got throttle and a brake and now a wing to adjust, and you know, two or three guys or gals trying to pass you out there. How busy is it inside that race car when you're making laps?
19: I mean, it doesn't really seem that busy when you're, you know, obviously racing.

0: racing because you're not really thinking about that. I feel like your body, it's just on the adrenaline and you're just like really, it's just a habit, you know? Like, it's just easy, you know? I don't really think about that stuff. Like, whenever I'm out there, I just move it back. I don't really think about it. Pull a tear off. It just happens so fast, you don't even know what you're doing out there.
1: Wow. Well, I certainly wouldn't know what I was doing out there, but our guest, Hayden Wise of the ProFab Hotline, USCS 360 winner, she knew what she was doing, getting to victory lane. How about the feeling when you took the lead and you're coming around, like, say, the white flag one to go? What are those feelings like coming to the checkers for your first win?
0: Oh, it's crazy. You know, whenever I took the lead, I felt, you know, the adrenaline running through my body. I felt like I was going to throw up. I was so excited. That then, once I saw the checkered flag, you know, obviously relieved emotion. I was just so happy to get that first win under my belt. And I'm just really grateful that it was able to happen that night.
1: Did you get to wing walk like they do? You know, did you get to climb up there?
0: No, you know, I was talking the week before with everybody. I was like, I don't know how people do that. Like, I feel like I'd fall off the wing. So I just stood up on the back of it. I didn't get all the way up there. I was too scared.
1: Better safe. She got the win and didn't have any bad videos of her falling in victory lane. Hayden Wise, our guest of the ProFab Hotline. Where can we follow you on social media? We got to keep up with you.
0: Yeah, Hayden Wise Racing on Facebook. And then I also have an Instagram account called Hayden Wise Racing, too.
1: Well, Hayden Wise Racing, mark it down, find it, follow it, and keep up with one fast race driver. First-time winner of the USCS 360 Sprint Car Division, East Alabama Motor Speedway. Hayden Wise, thank you for taking the time to join us. Congrats on this awesome thing, and we certainly look forward to more. Fans, stay with us. 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
9: I heard this 5 years ago with Jimmy Johnson.
10: Oh, I know what
9: you think Jimmy
10: say.
9: Johnson forgot how to drive? You're an idiot. Shut up. Sit down. He's going to win 8 races in a row. I'm not putting Kyle Larson in that category. I think driver slump and team slump. I think this may be more of a team slump than a driver slump. 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
1: 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First-time winner in the premier division, the 410 Sprint Cars at Sprint Car Racing's Mecca, Knoxville Raceway in Knoxville, Iowa. Chris Martin, how are you? Has it even sunk in yet, much less get old, hearing just what I said there about your first win at Knoxville? What's that emotion like when you just hear those words come across and your name is connected with it now?
10: it's very, very emotional for me. It, you know, as you said, it gave me goosebumps again. Just the amount of time and effort myself and my team have put into this sport just to get to this point. It's still unreal. It's definitely sunk in a little bit today as we unloaded the race cars to get them all washed up, and we were able to unload the trophy and the check from the trailer. So that was a pretty surreal moment.
11: So you're like the famous driver now, though. Did you get a pass so that you don't have to help scrape the mud and clean your race car because you've won? Is there any little bonus like that?
10: So my race team, it's a family-owned team, and my brother also races sprint cars with me. And here last year, we made a brotherly bet. if one of us wins, the other one has to wash the other's car. But there are rules.
11: Oh!
10: The rules are we both have to be in the same race, and we both have to finish. So if someone has a DNF, or if he races 360s and I race the 410s that night, it does not count. So we try to make it fair, but it's definitely fun and when you're able to watch your brother wash your race car.
11: Brother Cam getting the duties there for Brother Chris Martin, our guest on the ProFabrication.com hotline. First time 410 sprint car winner, Knoxville Raceway in Knoxville, Iowa, for a kid from Ankeny, Iowa. That's just got to be something. But I can't imagine the life you led between when you unbuckled in the race car, and we'll get to the dad and brother moments there, but you had to talk to Wade Auger in Victory Lane. You got a Knoxville Raceway basically put up on social media a poster of you. I mean, maybe that sponsor of your C&D elevator could put it up on one of them big grain elevators. It looks so cool. You had an infield beer walk with our friend from Always Race Day, Connor Ferguson. I'm sure Josh, Blake, and Kate probably going to have you on Knoxville Nights podcast. And you might have stopped at Dingus. I mean, is that blur about what happens to a driver that wins their first time?
10: I think, yeah. I don't, couldn't have said it any better. As we're standing in Victory Lane, the car got pushed back to Tech, and I was trying to go help my crew with Tech, and but there was just so many people to talk to. It was like, it just felt really surreal, and a lot of congratulations, and I appreciate every one of them.
11: Well, Chris Martin, it has been fun to watch so far. All of this blossom in just about 48 hours. We're recording on Monday, right after his Saturday win at Knoxville Raceway, the first time victory in a 410 sprint car. A tremendous accomplishment. Chris is on the ProFabrication.com hotline, which is brought to you by Gasco Gaskets, engineered for maximum seal and durability. 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So Victory Lane, I see you about get tackled by these two guys who eventually I figure out it's your dad and your brother. And you're getting, you know, waylaid there for a couple of minutes. I was glad you at least had a helmet on there. But, wow, what is all that commotion like from inside the driver that wins the race?
10: That part was just a blur at that point in time of the evening. But that's just it just showed the raw emotion of, you know, my father. And as a father myself now, I can definitely start to relate a lot more to him. And
11: do you, when you turn there, it was kind of like you turned and saw him. Are you yelling, Dad? Is he yelling, Chris? You know, is your brother just diving in there because that's what brothers do? What's going on?
10: Oh, shoot. I just remember telling him, we finally did it. We finally did it. We finally did it. We worked very hard to get to this point, and I've got to watch my dad work very hard, become a successful businessman, to give my brother and I this opportunity.
11: You could hear the love, yes, in Chris Martin's voice. 410 sprint car winner at Knoxville, trophy check, gets his brother to clean the car, but nothing like the moments in Victory Lane with his father and brother and those precious, precious first-time conversations. He is our guest on the profabrication.com hotline. I thought it was interesting. You said you thought this day would never come. There are folks listening out there probably struggling with their day.

0: what I wanted to do my whole life, and that is racing. And I just had a good, great sit down conversation with my dad, and
1: the rest was history from there. And awesome. Yeah, as we get here to the finish of our interview time, CMR_44 on X. Give this guy a follow. A great family man, representative of the sport. Chris Martin, our genuine pleasure to chat with you today on the ProFab Hotline. 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
6: 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We got cars sideways. It's Christopher Bell. He spins and collects a couple cars.
7: Side by side, Austin Cindric has him at the line, and he will take the lead into one.
6: Here comes Shane Van Gisbergen on the bottom. He's looking for second.
8: Now Chris Buescher fired out of a cannon in turn two. He's right into the rear bumper of Ty Gibbs.
6: Oh, it's a multi-car accident. I want to say 15, 20 cars. Guys, that took out about two-thirds of the field.
9: We have a fight on pit road between two crew guys. One of them is with Ty Gibbs. One is with Brad Keselowski.
10: Blaney, bottom of the racetrack. Chastain makes it three wide. He'd like to take a spot here on the backstretch, and he charges. He wants the lead in turn three.
11: Ross Chastain shot at him again, and from the sixth starting spot, he has already moved up to second. Battle now for third on the high side. Kyle Larson, Riley Herbst challenging low.
12: Kyle Larson moves up to the top side. Going to lose a little bit of ground.
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1: 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I'm Lenny Baticki. 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

0: Pods. I'm David Stiles, and I am joined by Andrew Kurland. We are getting ready to head to the last great Coliseum and to Eastern Tennessee to Bristol Motor Speedway. After the Cup Series took a break for Easter, we had a lot of action at Rockingham, and Andrew, we didn't do very well on our picks. We had a couple of guys to win down there at the Rock. It didn't pay off. I did some pushes for the championship and some futures, and so we didn't bring in any money last week. It wasn't a great week for us here on the show.
1: The dollar on Ryan Sieg, it felt right. It felt right in the heart.
0: It did.
1: It didn't work out the way we wanted it to, but I think luck is going to turn around for us at Bristol.
0: I think so. What can we expect? We've got 750 horsepower package. We've got a new tire in the Cup Series. Chevy still with that new body, but it's not going to matter because there's no aero at this place. We'll have 16-second laps. They're going to run about 266 miles. This is going to be an awesome preview for what this short track

0: package is, what are you most looking forward to as we get ready to go to Bristol?
1: I'm most looking forward to about 20 laps into the Cup race, because that's when I truly think we're going to know what the tires are going to do. If history tells us anything, it's that expect the unexpected. That's kind of the mentality and the storyline, talking to drivers about what are we going to see going into Bristol. If I had to lean one way or another, I think we're going to get the more normal Bristol. I don't think it's going to be as much of a tire fiasco, tire chaos. I think the high on Sunday is right around 76 degrees. It takes 75 degrees track temp for tires to start taking rubber. That's with the old tire. We're going to be well above that if the air temperature is already above 75 degrees. And then on top of that, the tire is made for more adverse weather conditions. It rubbers up even when the track is cold. And that was kind of the main reason why we saw the tire fiasco in the first place. So I think we're going to get normal Bristol, and that's kind of what I'm basing these bets around, but who knows?
0: Yeah, it'll be a crapshoot because we just don't know what this tire will do. Like you said, it's made for a little bit of a cooler temperature, but we'll be at a temperature where the track actually takes rubber. And if that's true, then we will see them actually move up as the race gets further on and start using that high line. But they'll use the bottom to start out, and then it'll move up as the race goes. So let's just go ahead and dive into it. There's a few guys that are red hot entering Bristol, and there are a few guys who are ice cold. I want to get your perspective first. Who are you really looking at to put money on this week?
1: Well, there's a few guys, and I guess I might as well jump right into it. There's one driver in particular who has great odds to win this race, plus 750 to win. He's a sleeper. He's never won a Cup Series race before. I think Ty Gibbs gets his first win this weekend. He has had the speed all season long. He's good at Bristol. He's been good at Bristol over the years. Finished top 10 in the last five races of 2026, so he's got momentum on his side. I really like what I see out of Ty Gibbs, and I think we're going to see him win the race. Now, there's some obvious, dangling drivers to watch, the ones that are right in front of you. Kyle Larson dominated the last two normal Bristol races, leading 400-plus laps in both of those races, but he's on a winless streak. That's the most concerning thing for Kyle Larson right now is he hasn't won in 31 races. And
0: it's almost a calendar year,
1: it's
0: right?
1: It's almost a calendar year. It's almost, 30. The number's 38, right? That's a full season worth of not winning. He won the championship, of course, but this is going to be more so his biggest test because the expectations are really high for Larson to win and to win in a big fashion. And if he doesn't do that this weekend, I think it's time to sound the alarm bells for the number five team.
0: Well, we talked about it a little bit last week where Hendrick was underperforming a little bit, and I was saying Spire had overperformed. Even though Chase Elliott pulled off a victory in Martinsville, I think you're right. I think Larson needs to come out and prove that he's still one of the most dominant cars on the track, and right now he is the favorite across a lot of books to win. And that's going to be one of my bets this week. I think that they will find their momentum and their mojo going into this weekend at plus 325. I don't mind putting a few dollars down on him. He is the favorite to win. I know that it's kind of a cop-out, but he's still plus odds to win it. And so I think putting just a few units on Larson at plus 325 is actually a good bet. And to kind of hedge off of your Ty Gibbs, I think a top five bet on Ty Gibbs at plus 120 is actually a pretty good bet. Listen to these finishes that he's had since COTA. Fourth.
1: Yeah.
0: Fifth at Vegas. Sixth at Darlington. Fourth at Martinsville. A top five on Ty Gibbs, I think, plus 120. I think it's worth putting a few units on that as well.
1: I love that. Let's go. Let's just keep going crazier. Take another step into madness here. Hear me out. To all finish top 10, Kyle Larson, Denny Hamlin, Ty Gibbs, Carson Hocevar, plus 329 parlay. What do you think of that?
0: I like that. Josevar, what, finished 11th here? One of the races last year, I think.
1: I had him on pit road actually for both races last year. He was in my section. And watching that team closely, they have all the tools and all the pieces in the puzzle to win at Bristol. Circumstance just got out of their favor when it came to actually getting a solid finishing result. But having watched Carson race at Bristol a little closer than I think maybe the TV broadcast laid eyes on him last year, he's got real wicked speed. And I mean, he was running in the top 10. I think it was his first ever start. He was filling in at Legacy Motor Club in the 42, and I think he even led some laps at Bristol. So he's been good at Bristol since he started his Cup Series career.
0: I could even go
1: as far as if he puts all the pieces together, he could win the thing.
0: He could win it. I think that's not out of the realm of possibility this week. His spring start last year for this race at Bristol, qualified 9th, finished 11th.
1: Yeah.
0: That's pretty decent. I mean, it's pretty good for Carson Hocevar.
1: They had a great day. And honestly, Hocevar had the winning strategy in the tire fiasco race, and they just didn't catch the caution at the right time at the end of the race. They could have very easily won that race, and Carson knows that. And so I wouldn't even really look at the finishing positions for Hocevar at Bristol, because they don't tell the whole story. They have speed.
0: No. And well, in the fall race, I was going to put this on there too. I know it's a different time of year. Started 12th, finished 7th. He's good here. I think that's a wise decision to put some money on Carson Hocevar. The next one that I'm going to do, I'm going to give you another top 10. I think Keselowski, plus 120 to top 10. I think he's on a little bit of a tear. He's got some momentum coming off of Darlington, off of Martinsville. He's had some good finishes back-to-back. I think those RFK cars are very, very solid. And Keselowski's good at this racetrack. It's one of his better tracks, I think. So I think a top 10 on him at plus 120 is actually a pretty solid bet. It's still kind of right around that 50-60 percentile probability. So I'm looking at him to have another good run this weekend.
1: Interesting. I don't have him on my radar, but I can certainly see it. I mean, heck, he was leading at the end of the race late. Now, I know it was a little bit of tire strategy, but if he was leading then and he didn't have as good of a year last year, I could certainly make an argument for Brad Keselowski having a strong run. So I could see it. I do want to mention a quick O'Reilly, a few lower tier series bets, because to win the O'Reilly race, Larson's plus 110, Allgaier's plus 600, Zilich plus 850, Quapple plus 1,000. Like, the guy to beat, obviously, is going to be Kyle Larson. He absolutely annihilated the field last year. But if there's a sleeper driver to bet for the win on, I really like Sam Merritt plus 1,600.
0: That's a good bet. Plus 1,600.
1: He's solid at Bristol, man.
0: And I'm excited about that because I'll be on pit road this weekend PRN, and I've got Sam Mayer in my section of pit road. So, yeah, not to be a little bit of a homer, but it would be cool to see Sam Mayer get a W, and I actually like that plus 1,600. I'm going to give you another one that I think the odds aren't super long, but it is for a race win, and I think this will be hard to come by, but this will be in the Craftsman Truck Series, and this is on Caesars. Corey Heim is going for a chance to win $500,000 in the truck race.
1: Yeah.
0: I think he can taste the money. He can see it. He can almost put his hands on it. He's plus 350 to win that race. So I think maybe putting a few units on him to win the Craftsman Truck Series race at plus 350 is not a bad bet. And he's really, really good in a truck.
1: He's a favorite over 8 Cup drivers in the truck race. That's insane. But you know what? I could see it. I'm kind of rooting for it, because how awesome
0: too
1: would it be that Corey Heim, who, not that he's got a chip on his shoulder because he's a fantastic race car driver, but he's the points leader in the truck series, but is ineligible to win the championship. He's got 8 Cup guys who want to win this Bristol race. If I'm Corey Heim, I'm like, screw it. I'm going to give people something to talk about. You know?
0: Yeah,
1: if,
0: I mean,
1: if I can't win this championship, I'm going to damn sure try to win it unofficially, you know? And what better way to do that than to smoke the Cup guys on Friday night in the trucks?
0: I mean, why not just try to win all the money? Just take all their money. Because you get them win the purse, and then you get an extra $500,000 on top of it. I mean, go for it. Let it all hang out, Corey.
1: I'm surprised.
0: It's Heim time, baby.
1: I'm surprised you even went for a prediction in the truck race, because I don't know what's going to happen. Because
0: no, it's a toss-up.
1: Kyle Busch is in that race. He's fantastic in a truck, especially at Bristol. But then Front Row Motorsports is very good there with Lane Riggs and Chandler Smith. So, like, those are two good drivers. You also have Caden Honeycutt, who was knocking on the door of a win last year. Christopher Bell is in the race. Carson Hocevar is in the race. Chase Briscoe, Daniel Suarez, Ross Chastain.
0: I know.
1: Any one of those guys
0: can win, but I really think that he wants to go out there and prove that he's
1: I could see
0: that
1: it.
0: He's the best. And,
1: I can see it. Like the storyline before
0: the story
1: race is the
0: would
1: Cup
0: be
1: guys
0: so good.
1: And it's Corey Heim ends up being the guy who smokes all the Cup guys in his own race.
0: Yeah.
1: I could see
0: And we were talking earlier off camera, but I think this is the second truck race that Kyle Busch has ran this year. He could very easily win at Bristol. He's got 23 wins at this track. Like, it's arguably one of his better tracks. So I think that will be his biggest competition. Who else do you have on your card that you're going to put on your bet slip this week?
1: The only other driver is, you know, he's got one Bristol top 10 finish in 9 starts. Not a great stat, but I have to go with Tyler Reddick, $1 to win the race.
0: Win the race. So I'm going to do something a little bit similar. And I'm going to, you know, I said Keselowski to top 10 at plus 120. I think that's a conservative route if you want to go conservatively. I'm not going to put a whole lot of units on this, but Keselowski plus 2,200 to win. I think if he starts running up front, you play the cash out game with him.
1: Right.
0: And, you know, take your winnings. But if he does win and you say put $10 down on that, you're going to get $220 back plus your $10 bet. So to me, I think that that's not a bad value bet, but that one's just for your extra coffee money. Like that, you know, if that one pays off well. The last one that I have, Blaney taking on Christopher Bell. Blaney is at minus 110, Christopher Bell at minus 120. So they're right around the same probability. And I think Bell has been off as of late. His consistency's a little, not at Bristol, but just in general throughout the season, they have not been as good as I thought they would be.
1: Fair.
0: At this point, I know that you have taken them to have over 3.5 wins, and if they're going to do that on the season, they're going to have to start running up front a little bit better. So I'm going to take the underdog in this matchup, Blaney at minus 110. I think he has a little bit more momentum, and I like doing these driver matchups because they just have to beat one other guy. And so that's one of the reasons why I like that. And I've been riding the Blaney train all year. So I'll put a few units down on Blaney at minus 110 versus Christopher Bell.
1: It's not bad. Not bad at all. That's all I've got. Should we get
0: to
1: the Pick'em game?
0: We'll go straight into the Pick'em game. So we did a bonus round last week. I took Sammy Smith. You took Justin Allgaier. Neither one of those guys won the race, so we didn't get any extra points. So it is still a Andrew lead of 104 to my 90 points. So you have a 14-point lead, and I'll let you pick first this week. So
1: I have been going back and forth in my head about this, but I'm just going to stick with my gut. I'm not laying it up this week. Give me Kyle Larson.
0: Oh, he's going for the big gun. So I'm going to actually take your advice, and I'm going to pick Ty Gibbs.
1: Yeah, it was between him and Ty Gibbs. Yep.
0: I think Gibbs, I'm still playing the strategy of I'm trying to hold on.
1: Great pick.
0: Hold on to my guys as long as I can for the tail end of the year, and Gibbs is really, really good here, and he's been really good as of late. So I think it's time to use one of those medium tier, you know, picks, and I'm going to go with Gibbs. So
1: I was actually hoping you wouldn't pick Gibbs, because now I'm regretting it, because
0: I let you go first. I thought you were going to pick Gibbs.
1: I know. Listen, I botched it, David. All right, I botched it.
0: Well, you won't if Larson ends up winning the race, because then he can go out and walk the dog of the field and score like 75 points, and then I really will be in trouble. So
1: fair enough.
0: You know, we're pretty close right now with about 14 points, but you know, maybe it'll work out. Maybe I'll cut the lead a little bit more as we find out what happens this weekend in the mountains of Eastern Tennessee. Anything else here before we close up?
1: Man. No, I'm excited. David, you're making your pit road debut this weekend. That's very exciting. How are you feeling about it?
0: I'm excited. I'm just happy to be part of the group. I'm looking forward to telling the story and just having a lot of fun. I mean, it's triple header weekend, so I'll be on all three of the broadcasts. We'll do trucks and O'Reilly and Cup. So I'm excited. I'm just glad to be a part of it, and we'll have a lot of fun. That's what it's about, right? I mean, me and you will be doing the truck broadcast. You'll be on the front stretch. I'll be on the back stretch. So we'll get to see if Corey Heim can actually win the $500,000 together. That'll be pretty cool.
1: We're going to find out. Yeah, he doesn't have to beat the Cup guys either to win the $500,000. So
0: no, he just has to be the best finisher out of the regular Cup Series drivers.
1: Right.
0: So
1: right.
0: I think he could just lay a shellacking to him. But who knows?
1: It's going to be fun. I can't wait. Bristol's one of my favorite tracks to work pit road at. It's going to be an unbelievable experience for you. And tune in to PRN all weekend long. And this is also very exciting. This is the first podcast episode that we have available on Spotify, Apple, wherever you get your podcasts. So if you're watching this on YouTube, you can now subscribe on podcasts. If you're listening on podcasts, great. Thanks for coming. Thanks for being here. And this is a lot of fun, this show every week. It's like our you know, preview show.
0: Yeah. And if you're on YouTube, remember, like, comment, subscribe, leave us a note. Tell us if we missed something or you think that we're crazy, because, hey, we might be. Who knows? But we try to put you on those sharp bets every week and help you grow that bankroll and make the racing just a little bit more entertaining every weekend. So tune in next week, and we'll be right back here with some more Racers Odds. For Andrew Curlin, I'm David Stiles.

0: Briscoe finally gets on the board at Chicagoland. Denny Hamlin tightens his grip on the regular season championship, and it's a Toyota field day. 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
0: And welcome to Fast Talk, the post-July 4th edition. I'm Doug Rice, joined by a host of all-star panelists today from his home base in right outside of Chicago. We have Andrew Curlin, David Stiles, and Alexis Erickson are working from the PRN studios, and I'm in my home studio bunker in Salisbury, North Carolina. So the far-flung PRN radio network coming at you today, breaking down all things Chicagoland Speedway. First off, a big salute to Chase Briscoe for grabbing his first W of the season. Here's how it sounded.
2: Briscoe got a great corner off of turn number two. He pulls away from Christopher Bell by two car lengths. Final shot for Christopher Bell in turn three. He drives it into turn three. Here comes Bell trying to get the momentum off the corner. Chase Briscoe, though, comes out of turn number four to the start-finish line. Chase Briscoe will win in the NASCAR Cup Series return to the Chicagoland Speedway.
0: Mike Bagley, the Motor Racing Network, with the call there. Alexis, when they took the white flag, did you think there was any way Bell was going to catch him?
3: I mean, it was pretty compelling there for the last few laps. I thought, you know, he got to his left rear a couple times, and I thought, oh, man, he's going to do it. And he just never could quite pull off the pass. I think he said after the race was over, Bell said, you know, Briscoe's just so good at that blocking, that arrow blocking, which is what was able to keep him in the lead. But let me tell you, Bell made it really interesting there in the last few laps.
0: And David, I think, you know, we have to grade Bell on the curve just a little bit. He's still not 100% with that wrist injury.
4: Yeah, that left wrist still playing a factor in that. But Chase Briscoe's car was a little squirrely, too. He got into the outside wall a number of laps before that, and then they had the good pit stop that allowed him to assume the lead over William Byron. And he said that that car was ill-handling, and he thought that if there were maybe a few more laps left, that Christopher Bell probably would have passed him. So it's kind of funny that last week he said, oh, I need just a couple more laps and I could pass Shane Van Gisbergen. And this week he's like, man, I'm glad that we didn't have a couple more laps because I was able to hold on to the lead. So big win for Chase Briscoe. He's been right around the top three, top four all year long. So a big win for that number 19 crew.
0: Finally got on the board. Andrew Curlin was at Chicagoland Speedway. We'll get his impressions of the overall weekend a little bit later on. But, Andrew, one of the conversations that we hear so much now from drivers is get out front and control the race. Is that a fairly new phenomenon? It seems like I'm only hearing that the last couple of years.
5: Certainly. You saw how much clean air helped Chase Briscoe. But I do want to go back to that last lap, too, and A.J. Allmendinger was a player in that. I think if he wasn't there when they were crossing to get the white flag, that this would be a different scenario. Bell said after the race, hey, this is part of it. Sometimes you're on the good end of lap traffic. Sometimes you're on the bad end of lap traffic. But back to your point there, you want to control the race because you're the first one to maneuver lap traffic. You can use that lap car as a pick, which is what Chase Briscoe very nicely did. He kind of used A.J. Allmendinger as a way to keep Bell behind him, and that's all about being out front and controlling the race. Denny Hamlin talked about how he wishes that they executed this race better, and so it's all about execution. It's all about control. And that's how you ultimately win these races and eventually will win a championship.
0: Chase Briscoe, of course, the winner. Let's hear from him.
6: I went, I don't know, 2.5, 3 years that one in the Cup Series. Then you win three last year, and it burns at you. I get back in victory lane. So, yeah, I just was waiting for Christopher there to catch me. I was struggling really, really bad. And glad that it was Christopher behind me. You know, just knew he was going to race me, you know, 100% clean. And felt like it was an awesome race, battling back and forth there. So, yeah, just a super awesome weekend. I mean, to win in the Bass Pro Shops, red, white, and blue car, 4th of July weekend. It doesn't get much more merit than that.
0: All right, let's run old glory up the flagpole on the nation's 250th. Hope everybody had a wonderful July 4th celebration. And, of course, Chase Briscoe with his first win of the season. He is 8th in points. Alexis, I don't know about you, but I always feel different about a driver once he's got a win on the scoreboard. Even if he's having a great season, I'm still holding out for somebody to take a checkered.
3: Yeah, I mean, and you think about what he just said in that post-race interview. You know, we had three wins last season. Here we are, 18 races into 2026 still, without a W on the board. And in a Toyota, driving for the top Toyota team who has a majority of the race wins this season. So you got to think to yourself, you know, hey, when is it going to be my turn? And it just happened to be his turn yesterday. And Christopher Bell thinking the same thing because he, you know, he's also looking for that W. So, you know, it's I think it's something that he was wanting and needing and hoping would happen, you know, as soon as possible. And he was able to hang on there for the win at the end.
0: David, does it change your mind about Chase Briscoe being a contender now that he has a win, or do you kind of have him mentally slotted where you always have?
4: If you're looking at the past few weeks, he's definitely a contender. He's been running up front, having looks at wins. It's just been a feast or famine year. Started the year off a little bit slow as they tried to carry that momentum from 2025 into this season, and it didn't really reflect as they had a number of 30-place, you know, finishes. And so he found himself behind the eight ball trying to climb out of the points deficit, and now he's here. I mean, he's had, four top three finishes, and he finally gets a victory. So it's not like he's been out to lunch or they've been in trouble. He's been a contender in and out, and he was a contender at the 600. It's just he got wrecked. So I think they're starting to shade in the right direction, and he could be a player as we get a little bit further into the season.
3: You know, I think we have to think, too, about this particular win. We have to give James Small credit.
4: Yes.
3: Because if they did not short pit, I'm not sure he would have been in control of the race, as you guys talked about earlier, how important it was for him to be the leader. And obviously, he had to work for it at the end.
4: Yeah.
3: We all know that Christopher Bell was coming, and he obviously wasn't extremely comfortable in the car. So he did have to work for it. But I think the very first domino to fall in that win was James Small deciding to pit one lap before William Byron.
0: Andrew, it did feel like a strategy race to me. What was your take on it?
5: Yeah, it certainly was. It seemed like the expected strategy amongst everyone was you kind of split the first stage in half. You do the same in stage two, even the same in stage number three with a little bit of a longer run. There was a lot of unknowns, even though you kind of have this mile and a half mindset of, all right, we know how this is going to work. We know a typical race that's 267 laps, but with how rough the track was, with the question of how's it going to rubber in, how are we going to do this, you want track position. And it was actually kind of interesting. Drivers were saying that the track opened up as the race went on, and then in stage number three, it actually kind of closed back down. And they didn't really seem to have an answer as to why that was the case. And so what you can't control is your strategy when you're unsure about what the race conditions are going to be like. It's all about how can you get track position and keep it.
0: Well, that's one of the things that you learn in these nighttime races, which essentially this was, is that they're usually three races in one. You have the daytime race where the track acts one way, and then that transition period where somebody else looks really good. But you don't get paid until you show up at the tail end of it. That's usually the story with the 600. I felt like it was a lot of the story yesterday with Chicagoland Speedway. Time now for our Toyota Performance Report. They got their money's worth this weekend. We'll just say that. This is brought to you by Toyota Racing. Your race, your story. Be a part of the action at ToyotaRacingUSA.com. David Stiles, who usually prepares my Toyota performance report for me when I walk in, he used up all of his yellow highlighter this week.
3: In the top 10, almost.
4: In the top 10, yeah.
0: Showing how the Toyotas did. They had the top three spots, Chase Briscoe, Christopher Bell, Denny Hamlin. In sixth, got to mention, Bubba Wallace is hanging around, and I'm feeling like now he's on a pretty good trajectory to at least make the 16, maybe even better. Ty Gibbs, who was right there throughout the whole race, I'm surprised he finished far back as eighth. And then it was coming in next was Corey Heim. In ninth, Corey looked really strong throughout the day. You're going to have to deal with this guy next year. And Riley Herbst, I thought it was kind of funny in one of the post-race interviews, guys. They're asking Denny about this, and they're telling blah, blah, blah, and Bubba did this, and you did this. And he goes, well, don't forget Riley got a top 10. And I'm thinking, okay, this is a guy you gave him his walking papers. just a little bit ago, Alexis.
3: Well, I just was going to say, you know, there's one notable name that you didn't mention in the top 10, and I'm sure we're going to talk about him later, and that's Tyler Reddick having some mechanical issues.
0: We're going to devote a whole segment to that. Mm-hmm. Yeah, I got to go way down the list here to 36 to find Tyler Reddick. So had problems, had something fly up off the track and go through the radiator and put him on the sidelines. But all in all, a very good day for the Toyota brand. That's our Toyota Performance Report, brought to you by Toyota Racing. Your race, your story. 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Andrew Kirtland was at Chicagoland this weekend. We'll get his impressions of what was going on right after this.
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11: Victory Junction is a year-round camp for children with chronic and life-threatening illnesses and serious medical needs. We'll see 120 kids with spina bifida, 120 kids with craniofacial disorders, 120 kids who have diabetes or who have asthma. From 6 to 16 years old, it empowers them to just be the kids that they are that week. Not their disease, not their illness, they're just a kid. If you know a child that can benefit from Victory Junction, we'll do everything in our power to make sure that child comes to camp.

0: Fast Talk here on PRN, the Performance Racing Network. Andrew Kierlin grew up not far from Chicagoland Speedway. I think he refers to it as his home track. Is that the case, Andrew?
1: Yeah, it is. Yeah, I went to my first race in Chicagoland back in 2010, which was really neat. And didn't really get to say goodbye to it in 2019 because we just thought it'd be back, and then COVID happened. And so I'm not sure if they're going to go back to Chicago next year. I would love it if they did. But yeah, this has been home ever since I've been a race fan.
0: So from your perspective, I heard a lot about this over the weekend from TV and the radio folks and media folks. What was your opinion of the overall feel and the vibe of what was going on at Chicagoland, taking into fact that Saturday they had to fight a monsoon?
1: I would say that at least my main observations was, wow, it looks identical to the way we left it. There were a few things here or there that looked maybe a little bit like run down, but for the most part, I walked around that facility, I'm like, nothing's changed. It's practically the same racetrack that I remember. Obviously, the rain wasn't planned, and when you have a facility that's been sitting dormant like this for so long, there's going to be hiccups and things along the way. They had to change the routes for people to park. They had to park people in new parking lots on Sunday, and that obviously was not plan A, and that caused for some headaches for people getting into the track, including myself. I'm trying to give them grace because that wasn't their main plan. I would give them maybe, I think, a little bit of a harder time if that was the best that they could come up with. But that was, just something that they had to turn around. Other fans that were upset about that, fans that missed the beginning of the race. But I think everyone got in by the time stage one was done.
0: Well, weather can play havoc with the best laid plans, and if you've been around the racing game for a long time, you see that. Alexis, what was your take just overall on what you saw this past weekend, especially on Sunday and Sunday night from Chicagoland?
2: Well, I think it speaks volumes that NASCAR was able to put out, a statement saying that there was a sellout crowd. Excuse me. Because, we didn't really know what it was going to be like with the return of Chicagoland. Sorry, excuse me. And so I thought it was great. I thought the racing was great. I thought the crowd looked great. Obviously, there was a few things on social media that people brought up, like Andrew said, about parking and just the overall traffic patterns. But I think for a racetrack that has been dormant for, 6+ years, I think they put in a really great show, and they treated the fans that came out in droves to a really great race.
3: I mean,
0: David, your thoughts?
3: You really saw that this market is starved for racing action. And so it was just good to see the campground full, good to see the stands full. You got 2 days of racing. Allotby, the Saturday show was really, really long because of the weather. But both of those races went really well. You got decent action on the track. And so, for me, I thought it was a success. I hope that we go back to this market. I think the street course is great, but I also like the mile and a half there at Chicagoland.
0: All right, Andrew, let's talk a little bit about that. David mentioned the market. That's a huge metropolitan area there, and NASCAR's already raced 3 times in downtown Chicago. The second 2 went really well. The first one encountered historic rain. If given a choice, you get one from column A and one from column B, but you only get one. Is NASCAR going to say, let's stay at Chicagoland and grow this track back, or let's go back and race on the shores of Lake Michigan?
1: Oh, man. Why are you doing this to me? This is like picking a favorite kid. I will say the raceability of the racetrack of Chicagoland Speedway, I think, is a great product. Before we left from Joliet, I'm like, this is one of the greatest mile and a halfs that we have on the schedule. I think the only problem is location. And the Chicago street course, I feel like, is going to draw in a bigger crowd, a newer audience, per se. So it's a double-edged sword. I think logistically, the street race, even though it was in the heart of a city, was actually easier to maneuver and manage and felt like a bigger event. But at the same time, Chicagoland, the oval, brings in those core NASCAR fans. That was the biggest thing. This weekend was all about the core fans. The street race was all about the new fans. If I had to pick one, I like the street race. And I just say it because of everything that's around it. It's a cool area to be. It's a cool event. It's a destination. But obviously, I would like to have both. I know that might be a hot take.
0: Well, Alexis and I are infinitely familiar with Chicago. I think we got turned around and spent 12 hours walking one day.
3: It's a big city.
0: It is a big city, and if you're a country mouse like myself, it's easy to get displaced there. Alexis, what do you think NASCAR does now? Do they alternate? Do we go to Chicagoland one year and then back to the street course? Do they say, no, we love the street course because of the event? I feel like this is a tough call.
2: I think it's a tough call, too, but let me pose this question to the group. Is there a world in which both could survive? Because you're talking about, and in Andrew's comments he just made, they serve two kind of different crowds. You know what I mean? You've got the street race, which serves the newer NASCAR fan, and you have the Chicagoland race, which serves the core fan. And yes, is there some crossover there? Certainly. I'm sure that there will be. But is there a world in which both of those things could survive? It's a big city. It's a beautiful place to go. I think there's a world in which you could do both.
3: I mean, I mentioned it. It's the third biggest DMA in the country.
2: Mm-hmm. Yeah.
3: So to be in this market with a race is already a win for the sport anyway.
2: Sure.
3: The caveats to this, I think the downfall for the street course is if there's any kind of weather.
2: Well, we all know that.
3: Like we've seen in the past, yeah. They're going to cut that race short and it's going to run that weekend and then that'll be it. You don't have that at Chicagoland. They've got lights. The track is there. You can come back the next day. And then the plus for Chicagoland is right now with this particular car in this package, the mile-and-a-half racing is really, really good. I think we're starting to see the car get better on the street courses. So I don't know. I'm like you. I wish we could have them both. Like, I want both of them. I want my cake, and I want to eat it too. So if I had to pick one right now today, I think you should probably go back to Chicagoland just because the product on track is a little bit better. But, man, the street course is just such a great event, like Andrew and you have said.
2: Well, I just wonder because, you know, we've heard reports. I think it was Jordan Bianchi who earlier this year reported that the street course is back on. Like, he reported it like it hasn't been announced yet, but it's a done deal. So that kind of leaves it up in the air. Obviously, we do not know that for sure. NASCAR has not put out any schedules. But Jordan Bianchi's pretty good at reporting on NASCAR things. So you wonder, okay, Chicagoland just put on a great race.
3: Yeah.
2: Maybe it would be an easier decision if we had a race this past weekend that wasn't great and fans didn't come out for it, and then maybe NASCAR wouldn't have such a hard decision to make. But I think they're going to have to be thinking long and hard about the future of Chicagoland Speedway.
0: All right, Andrew, I think it was Bill Murray in Ghostbusters. Cats and dogs sleeping together. Do we get a universe where there is a race in Chicagoland and one in downtown Chicago in the same calendar year?
1: I just think that's hard because what is going to give from that?
0: Mm-hmm. You got to take something somewhere else.
1: This Chicagoland race was our Chicago street course weekend last year. So if you've got both of them now, who do you get rid of? And is that a San Diego? Is that something else? I don't know. That's the only problem is our schedule's so tightly packed together with contracts with these tracks that you have to have certain races, you have to have a certain number for each one, and I just don't know where you would give in or who you would get rid of to make room for both. Now, obviously, I would like both. I think there needs to be a race in the area, period, because as David said, the Midwest fans, we lost Road America years ago. For a few years, we lost the Chicago race in general. And as we have seen, they will come, whether it's to the street race or to sell out like we saw this past weekend in Joliet. This area is certainly hungry for it. I don't know if I see a world where you get both, though.
0: I doubt that ever happens. But to Alexis's point earlier, this feeds two different groups. This feeds the NASCAR traditional fan, which loves a Chicagoland Speedway with all of its grooves, or the new fan, which just says, hey, there are really loud cars driving around Lake Michigan. So there's a lot to be said there. When we come back, let's dissect the points race now.
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7: Let's drag him up.
1: Who's the first person you called when you found out you were joining the PRN booth this year?
7: It was my dad, who, I mean, he's the reason I'm a racing fan. There's pictures of me in a crib just like hours old, and I've got like a Bill Elliott, like Coors Light number 9 hat on. It's like much larger than my head, and I have a large head. So he was definitely the one that I reached out to first.
1: What's the best advice you have for an aspiring broadcaster?
7: Well, it's going to sound silly, but it really is as simple as call what you see.
1: What's the craziest call you've made in your career?
7: Turn number 2 for the Indianapolis 500, when Scott Dixon soared through the air, I called it live, and seeing Scott Dixon's fly through the air in flame, fire, you know, debris everywhere. That was probably the biggest one that stands out to me.
1: This was a PRN Pit Stop with Nick Yeoman.

0: Welcome back to Fast Talk. Let's break down the season standings right now as we are not that far away from going with a big enchilada at the end of the year in the chase. So Denny Hamlin, a week ago, took over the points lead. He padded it, adding 43 points to his lead. He's now plus 44 over Tyler Reddick, plus 113 over Ryan Blaney. I ask you this, Alexis. For a while, I remember not all that long ago, we were talking about cakewalk for Tyler Reddick. He wins the regular season. And now it may be tough for him to hang on to second place if he keeps trending like he has lately.
1: It just goes to show how much we know. You're right. I mean, I think that it wasn't that long ago on this very show that we're like, there's no way Tyler Reddick's going to fall from the lead. You know, he's got such a huge cushion and, opening up the season with all those wins. But look, I mean, this is a long season. It's a grueling season. Things happen. Things change. And, you know, they sometimes change more quickly than we expect them to. And here we are with Denny Hamlin now in first place, and he's got a 44-point, cushion on second. And you're right. It, with the way things are going for that 45 team, and a lot of the things that have happened to Tyler Reddick and that team, I believe, are just situational. They're like bad luck. You know, just this past weekend in Chicagoland, he has somebody else's piece of splitter come up and knock out the cooling system in his car. Those things, you know, sometimes you just can't help having those things happen. But it's the snowball effect of having it happen week in and week out for like the past 3 or 4 weeks and how far he's fallen in that amount of time. So will he be able to turn his luck around? Will he be able to, get the proverbial monkey off his back, so to speak? I think only time will tell. I do believe that team is exceptionally good this year. I think even with the things that have happened to them to have this, fall in the points, I think they are still a really good race team. They are running for Toyota, obviously, who is, the leader in the clubhouse when it comes to manufacturers. So I think they absolutely have the ability to hold on to second and maybe even possibly by the end of the season get to a closer situation with Denny Hamlin where maybe they could take first back. But things are going to have to turn around significantly, and one of those things is just going to have to be their luck.
0: David, all this big slide started back at Michigan where Tyler Reddick finished 35th. At Pocono, they bounced back. He was second. San Diego, 25th on the road course. Sonoma, 36th. And Chicago, 36. And the big thing, problem here for Reddick was everybody thought he would come out of this stretch with San Diego and Sonoma having increased his lead, and still we leave San Diego and Denny Hamlin's the points leader.
2: Yeah, that we saw that battle with Corey Heim in that San Diego street course didn't do him any favors when he cut that right front tire, and he only scored 2 points yesterday. Two. It's just unfathomable to think about just the fall that he has had. I mean, Doug just said it, 36, 25th, a second place finish, and then 35th. That's the last handful of races that he's raced in. This has been a fall, not just, I tripped and fell. I had a stumble. This is like an asteroid re-entering the atmosphere and getting burned up. Like, he's got no room. There is no room to wiggle anymore. I know I said it last week. Denny Hamlin must be living in his head rent-free. This is bad. Like, they've got to start hitting the panic button. They've got to put some good runs together, or they're going to see this just evaporate, because now he's 44 points behind. It was just a single point last week. I mean, this is – he could fall out of the top. I think he could lose second place. I mean, Ryan Blaney's right there.
1: I mean, I don't disagree with you. Certainly, mathematically, it is possible for that to happen.
2: Yes.
1: But I also do still believe that team is a good race team and that they can put good runs together and that they can turn the ship around. Will that happen? TBD, but I think it could, certainly.
0: All right, Andrew, you're locked into a room with Tyler Reddick and you got to coach him up right now. What are you going to say to him?
3: Don't do anything different. Honestly, it's you talk about his results, and I think the bleeding actually started 1 weekend earlier at Nashville. But you got to look at what Denny Hamlin's doing. And Denny Hamlin's going on a run that he went on early in the season. 3 wins in a row. 14th at San Diego, 26th at Sonoma, 3rd at Chicago. Meanwhile, Reddick has had problems. He crashed. He finished 2nd in Pocono, but 2nd to Denny Hamlin. flat tire in San Diego, power steering in Sonoma, a radiator damage in Chicago. So it's not like they're doing this on purpose, and it's not like there's anything that they can really control. Honestly, I'm in a room with Tyler Reddick, and I say, this week's a new week. Reset. There's nothing that you are doing as a race car driver that's wrong. It's not an execution issue. It's just bad luck. I think we need to pump the brakes a little bit on him losing second, at least, to Ryan Blaney. I know we were texting in our group chat yesterday, and I was thinking about that. But the more I'm thinking about it, this is just a unlucky stretch for Tyler Reddick. Don't do anything different. That's my opinion.
2: And the one thing you got to remember is he's in a Toyota, like Alexis said. Yeah. And his teammates are running really well, too. So I don't think that it's panic time, but there's some issues. I mean, there's things out of your control that sometimes you just have no control over. And if things continue to slide, it's going to be hard to fight back from.
0: I think it's going to be extremely difficult. Let's throw this out for conversation. Alexis, I'll start with you. We mentioned Ryan Blaney, and words that I never thought would come out of my mouth. Ty Gibbs is minus 137, but every week he's right there. Do you think in the back of Ty Gibbs's mind and that entire 54 team, they're thinking, okay, you guys all fight amongst yourselves, and while this is going on, we're just going to creep up here and snatch this thing, maybe finish second?
1: Yeah, I mean, I think that's, in my opinion, that should be what every driver in the top five or top six should be thinking. You know, I'm just going to run my race. I'm going to do what I can do and hope that the cards fall in my favor. And Ty Gibbs has been doing that. I mean, we've had so many conversations on this show about Ty Gibbs, and it seems like year in and year out, we're like, where is Ty Gibbs? Where is he? And this year, he's shown up. He has shown up in a big way. I think part of that is probably due to the fact that he's in a Toyota. Again, if you're in Toyota, it's almost like you've got a superpower in this sport right now. And he has that. And so that's definitely helping him. But I think he's matured, too. Obviously, getting his first win of the season this year at Bristol, that has helped in a lot of ways. But he's been consistently good. It's not like, oh, I've got, you know, had a good run here and a good run there, and then I've had three runs, you know, where I've kind of fallen off, and then I come back. No, it's been a consistently good run and good performance from that team. And so, yeah, I mean, I think that the people, you know, I think Ryan Blaney probably has got an eye on Ty Gibbs and what he's doing. Because, you know, the Fords aren't performing nearly as well as the Toyotas, and Ryan Blaney is certainly outperforming. He is outkicking his coverage, no doubt, to be where he is in that Team Penske Ford when you look at the rest of the competitors in a Ford. But, yeah, I mean, Ty Gibbs, that's got to be what he's thinking. How far up this ladder can I climb before we start this chase?
0: David is 24 points behind Ryan Blaney for third.
2: It's doable. I think it's very doable, especially all the problems that Blaney has on pit road with that team. And like we saw yesterday in Chicagoland, they were on a different strategy where the track started to change and they said, okay, we've got the track position. We know that we're good. When the track starts to change, we're not going to change anything. We're just going to maintain the position. We've got this position. Just stay there. Don't do anything crazy. Just get your points. But Ty Gibbs is fighting for wins. I mean, they're going up there, and they're starting to be a contender each and every week. And so I think that he could pass him. He could potentially pass Tyler Reddick. I know I'm trying to put Tyler Reddick in his grave.
1: Poor Tyler Reddick.
2: Poor Tyler Reddick. But, yeah. Man, I mean, this is why we run these races. We've got seven races left. I think the strategy of everyone doing the math to say, where do we need to be points-wise to run for the championship, I think you're just trying to grab as many points as you possibly can. And if you're in a Toyota, you're just licking your chops right now.
0: And Gibbs is doing a great job of that. I want to get Andrew's take on that, but we're behind on getting to a break, so we'll do that. And I want to look at the guys in the bottom half of the playoff standings, who stays and who disappears.
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0: is off the top of my head that he is. I'm going to need to see him a little bit more on the contender for the win side if you really want to compete for a championship, because I feel like once we start this chase, that's what it's going to come down to. Wins are going to be such huge swings, especially with the points reset and with the pressure as high as it is. That's the only thing that I'm missing out of him. He is a rock-solid race car driver and can compete and run in the top five like it's nobody's business. But I want to see a little bit more of the contender out of Gibbs.
1: Well, he has grown into that. He's led 133 laps this year. His average finish has been about 13th. Those are not eye-popping numbers, but that consistency thing just wears you down. Alexis, let's go to the cut line. Eric Jones is in 16th. Ryan Preece is 4 points behind him. Joey Logano, this one still kind of blows my mind, is in 18th. He's 16 points back from Eric Jones in 16th. Are we looking at a chase that doesn't have Joey Logano involved in it as far as trying to win a title?
2: Certainly looks that way. I mean, look, the points at the cut line are really close, as we expect them to be. That's going to be something that we keep a close eye on, you know, as we inch closer and closer to the start of the chase, is that cut line. And I think it's going to probably remain close amongst those probably 4 to 6 players in that area. But I have not seen much from Joey Logano this year that leads me to believe that he is going to be able to climb his way back in. Unfortunately, he has been, at times I don't even think about where he is on the racetrack because he's just not top of mind in the conversation of how the race is unfolding. And so that team has a lot of work to do, especially when you look at it, in the juxtaposition between him and someone like Ryan Blaney. I mean, you're talking about a multi-time champion in Joey Logano, and he's just not getting the same thing out of that race car that Ryan Blaney is getting. So because of that, I think he's going to have a lot harder time climbing his way into chase contention where, you know, Ryan Blaney, as we already talked about, is, clearly very comfortably, in the top three.
1: Well, I know we throw that three-time champion out there a lot. Those things don't do you any good right now except
2: no,
1: for the experience.
2: Absolutely
1: that
2: not.
1: You've piled up over time. Andrew, I want to jump to you right now. Are we too quick to dismiss the three-time champion, even though I just said that doesn't really mean anything? Last four races, not been stellar. 30, I'm going to make sure I'm reading the right thing here. Just not very good at all. 34th, 18th, 24th, and 12th at Chicagoland. Those are not championship numbers by any stretch.
0: No, but we're talking about making the chase, not winning the championship.
1: Correct.
0: I do think those are two different things. But I will say Joey was actually the one guy that I circled on my list as someone to watch in this last stretch of races. And take a look at the tracks that we've got coming up. Echo Park Speedway, he is a recent winner there. He has won the All-Star race at North Wilkesboro before. Fourth at New Hampshire last year. Indy, okay, you could say that wasn't necessarily his best. He had a top 10 at Iowa last year. He finished fourth at Richmond. Remember, he was almost going to win that race when Austin Dillon spun him the year before. So I'm looking at these group of racetracks coming up, outside of a few question marks in Daytona and maybe Indy where he hasn't run that very good. I actually like this stretch that Joey Logano is about to go on. That's going to be someone that I'm going to be watching as can he close the gap? And we're talking about top 10s here. We're not talking about race wins. I think top 10s, if you can string those together, that can maybe get you the points to get you in that top 16.
1: He might get to the top 16. The Blue Oval's working at a deficit this year.
0: Sure.
1: If you're in a four, they've won one race, and that's Ryan Blaney, a century ago. So right now, if you're in a Ford, it is not the prime spot to be. We got to take a time out when we come back. Time for a little green flag, black flag.
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9: Big shove from Eric Almirola in the back, side by side, the first three rows. They stay that way all four. Allgaier on the bottom.
10: Nose to nose, door to door for the lead. Austin Hill with a little advantage on the outside lane.
11: Jesse Love goes and cuts down in front of Josh Williams. There's Austin Hill, cannot get the outside line going.
8: 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NASCAR heads to Echo Park Speedway.
9: Laney, bottom of the racetrack. Chastain makes it three wide. He'd like to take a spot here on the backstretch.
8: It's the Quaker State 400.
10: Ross Chastain shot out of a cannon from the sixth starting spot. He has already moved up to second.
9: Here comes Larson, just like I said. He'll try to get the lead on those new tires really fast. He's going to pull it off in three.
12: He'll try it in two. Barely squeezes ahead of Hamlin.
8: The Quaker State 400, Sunday, July 12th at 6 p.m. on PRN.

0: Thanks so much for joining us on Fast Talk. Doug Rice along with Alexis Erickson, David Stiles, and Andrew Curlin. And we now release the reins of the show to Mr. Kent Bernhardt.
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2: All right, our panel may be scattered about today, but we don't need them here physically. We just need their brain power right now, and we have all of that.
3: I don't know how much you're getting.
0: I feel for you.
2: And here's the way it's played. I read some carefully prepared statements. If our panel agrees with said statement, they give it a green flag. If they disagree, it gets a black flag. We'll do Andrew Curlin here first. Why not? Tyler Reddick will fall from second in the point standings before the regular season ends. Oops. Hold on. Andrew, we lost you. Let's go to David Stiles. We'll go to David Stiles.
3: Green flag. I got to stay on brand.
4: Well,
3: right?
4: I mean, my goodness.
3: Green flag.
4: You just gave a whole, you know, monologue on why he was going to.
3: Yeah, so we've got enough data on that. Green flag. He falls out of second.
4: Yeah, I'm going to say black flag because, as I had mentioned before, I just feel like that team is still capable of executing. I think they're still capable of running really, really well. They've just got to get that monkey off their back. And so I think they're able to get it done.
2: All right, Doug Rice, what do you think?
0: You know what? I'm on Team Tyler. There are so many Tylers and Ties in NASCAR these days. I think that's a good name to have. So I think Reddick hangs on to that second place.
2: Right.
0: Denny Hamlin's got the regular season.
4: That's some sound.
0: That's all I got.
3: Tyler Reddick, Ty Gibbs, Ty Dillon.
0: Yeah. Tyler Allen, you know.
4: Yeah, sure.
0: Yeah, let's. And the tie goes to runner.
4: There you
2: all
4: go.
2: Right. Let's try Andrew again here. Hold on. Let me see if we got you back.
5: Hello.
2: There you go.
4: Hey, he's back.
5: All right.
2: Green flag or black flag, sir? Do you want the question again?
5: I'm going to black flag it. I don't think Tyler Reddick makes the fall. I know we covered this earlier in the show, but I think this is just bad luck. He can turn it around.
2: All right. We go to David Stiles for this one now. Joe Gibbs will be the only team with every driver winning a race.
3: Green flag. Christopher Bell gets one somewhere.
2: All right.
3: I think it's doable.
2: What do you think, Alexis?
4: Yeah, I'm gonna concur. I say green flag as well. I mean, we just look at how well he's driving with a broken wrist. So,
2: yep.
4: You know, what's going to happen when that wrist heals? I think he's going to make it to victory lane before the year's out for sure.
2: Doug Rice.
0: I'm going to make it 3-for-3 right now. Bell wins a race. And Gibbs will be the only team that puts every driver into a win column this year.
2: Andrew, do you make it unanimous?
5: Green to the flag. Yes, absolutely. Bell is on a tear, and the Toyotas are on a tear. I don't see any other team performing like the way Joe Gibbs is.
2: All right. Alexis Erickson, here we go with you. Christopher Bell will be a title threat once his wrist finally heals.
4: Oh, man. You know, I think certainly, as I said, anybody that's in a Toyota driving for Joe Gibbs Racing has kind of got a bit of a superpower. So, yeah, I think he's doing amazing things with his wrist still broken. So let's wait and see what happens, you know, what he can do when his wrist is actually healed.
2: Okay, Doug, title threat for Christopher?
0: Black flag.
2: No.
0: They're minus 252 right now. Too many other bad things have to happen to other people for him to be a title threat.
2: Andrew.
5: I like it. Green flag. Talking to Christopher Bell and Adam Stevens, his mobility is limited, and he was in a splint this weekend in Chicago, which is good. He's actually going back to a cast for Echo Park Speedway because of how intense it is. But with how limited his mobility is at these different tracks, he is running like a madman. I think that's only going to open up for him, and I think he's due for a win as well.
2: David.
3: I think he is a title contender, even with a broken wrist. Put some more fuel on that fire. You can tell he's hungry. I think he's going to make his way up to the front.
2: All right, Andrew, we'll make this one yours as well here. Let's see. Fret not for Bubba Wallace. His win is coming.
5: Black flag. I'm sorry, Bubba. I haven't seen the speed out of him again. We talk about contenders. I see that out of Tyler Reddick, and obviously we saw it out of Corey Heim. He just hasn't been up front leading laps the way I've wanted to see him do that to win a race this year.
2: David.
3: Bubba Wallace gets a win? No, I don't think so. Not this year.
2: Okay.
4: I'm going to say green flag.
3: Oh.
4: I think he maybe hasn't been running, you know, in the top 1, 2, 3 or contending as much for a win, but I think he's in a Toyota that is running fantastically strong this season, and you still have races that he's really good at, yeah, like your drafting tracks that we're going to this weekend at Atlanta Motor Speedway. You've got Daytona. I mean, I think that there's an opportunity certainly for him to get a win this season.
2: Doug, what do you think?
0: I think Bubba mentally is in a better spot than he's been in a long time. And to what Alexis said, he's in a Toyota. Bubba gets a W this year.
2: All right. There you go. There's green flag, black flag.
0: All right. Thanks a bunch. When we come back, we'll do one last thing.
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0: Well, certainly hope that each and every one of you had a fun time celebrating the nation's 250th birthday. I know I did, and Alexis and David, we were all in the same place at the same time. But it just dawned on me, guys, not at any point did I in person actually see fireworks this year. I heard them. Oh. I stayed in the house because it was too hot after a while to go back out on the 4th. Did either one of you guys actually see fireworks?
1: Not on the actual 4th of July, but at Summer Shootout. Last Tuesday. Fireworks show, 12 minutes long.
2: Yeah, so, I did not, and I was kind of bummed about that. You know, you're a regular listener of the show, you know, have a 4-year-old son, and so I was trying to figure out a good place to go to watch the fireworks, but you're right, Doug, it was, I mean, the weather here in the Carolinas was like the surface of the sun past weekend, and so it would have just been a little too uncomfortable. Some of the places near where I live to do it, you've got to get there early to get a good seat and all of those things, and so unfortunately we weren't able to make it work out this season, but we did buy, you know, those little poppets. They're like
1: you throw them
2: on the ground, and so he got to do that, and he thought that was the greatest thing ever. So
0: those things are addictive.
1: Here's the question: going to see fireworks, overrated, underrated, or shoot your own fireworks off, overrated, ooh, underrated?
2: I don't like shooting off my own fireworks because typically they're the ones that are just like on the ground. Yeah. Like you're not getting ones that shoot up in the air and all that.
1: Just I
2: prefer to go see them, but sometimes like this past weekend, it's just not doable with the weather or whatever. So, you know, that plays a part, but I don't know. My family was never one to go out and buy our own fireworks and set off our own fireworks. So maybe that has something to do with my feelings there, but. Why are you laughing at me, Doug?
0: Because I grew up on a farm, and if we didn't have fireworks, we just took 12 gauges out in the backyard.
2: Well, I mean, sure. You work with what you got.
0: They tend to frown on that here in the subdivision.
2: They do.
0: We don't care for random gunfire. You know what, David? If I've got the right stuff, if I've left North Carolina and went to South Carolina and bought real fireworks, I like doing them myself. I am afraid of setting the neighborhood on fire, but I enjoy lighting myself.
1: This will let you into how I'm wired up. Overrated to go watch them. Like, okay, let's drive and go sit in the parking lot and watch them shoot off. Yeah. Don't really like that. If I can see them from my house, cool. If I can shoot my own off,
2: even better.
1: I don't have to go anywhere. I got the show at the house, and we used to do that growing up. We had a big field. We'd shoot fireworks off all the time, and it got a little hairy sometimes.
2: Anybody lose a finger?
1: No, we were close. Yeah. But no. Don't hold the firecrackers in your hands, folks.
0: It's a bad recipe right there. But I just dawned on me a few minutes ago. I did not see the single rocket's red glare for this July 4th, and I don't count watching them on television. And there seems to be a movement. I've seen this a lot on social media. Don't post your fireworks videos because nobody watches them. And then I realized they're right. I've never watched anybody's video of the fireworks they saw. They don't show up really good on your little tiny.
2: Well, it's not the same.
0: Phone screen.
1: Well, knock some ass off because I posted some.
0: Really?
1: Yeah. For Summer Shootout, I did. I was like, oh, these are quite nice. And I put them on the deal, and it had Lee Greenwood under it. And I was like, this turned out pretty well. But you're right.
0: You're promoting the company there.
2: Well, for sure.
0: That's really good. I mean, I'll give you that. You're promoting the company with your fireworks thing. And by the way, we said this last week. How many more Summer Shootout races do you have this year?
1: So last Tuesday was round number 6. We've got 10 in total, so we've only got 4 left. So
2: it goes so quick.
1: Summer's winding down. I mean, we're already into the second week of July. So
2: what's the theme this week?
1: This week, I think Lugnut's birthday's coming up soon.
2: Lugnut's birthday.
1: That'll be a lot of fun. We just did Red, White, and Vroom. There's a lot of fun left.
0: Well, David is one of the two PA announcers now for the Summer Shootout Series, which is the biggest little racing series in the world. A lot of people have come through there. Joey Logano is the one that strikes. That's where I got to know him.
1: Yeah.
0: He used to tow in this enormous rig. And, you know, little Joey would hop out, and I'm going like, okay, is he really that good? Yeah, he was really that good. So the 250th has come and gone. And now I'm in a dilemma. I have, and you guys both saw them. You were up here at the house. I've got a large collection of happy birthday America, 250.
2: All right. So, look, this is what we do for next year. Those that don't know, Doug and his wife Penny throw an amazing 4th of July party every single year that we go to. I saw on my Facebook. My husband and I have been going for like a decade. Okay. We got our memories from 10 years ago. This is what you do. You just take like a white paint marker and cross out the zero, put a one next to it.
1: Yeah, there you go.
2: That's what I would do.
1: Here's your party favor.
2: Yep.
1: We'll just say it's 250 all over again.
0: So PRN heads to Echo Park Speedway this weekend, right outside of Atlanta. I say right outside. It's kind of like Joliet is to Chicago, but it'll be great. And you can catch all of the action of the Performance Racing Network this coming weekend from Echo Park Speedway. Turns into a great show. Thanks a lot to Kent Bernhardt, Alexis Erickson, Andrew Curlin, David Stiles. Remember, keep it between the navigational beacons.
2: Between the buoys.
1: It's 5 o'clock somewhere.
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4: 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Nice work.
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6: It has been a feast or famine year for Chase Briscoe, and at Chicagoland Speedway, the bounty and harvest was plentiful. Here is Chase on finally breaking into the win column in 2026.
8: Yeah, it feels great. It definitely feels like a little bit of redemption. Just last week, I felt like I let one slip away and needed, honestly, one more lap last week, and glad that this weekend was an extra lap. Just, truthfully, from practice and qualifying, car was not great. I thought today was going to be a little bit of a long day, and James and the guys just did an amazing job getting our car better. And I knew about halfway through the race I was going to be in contention if we could just put the race together. And I was running second there behind William, and all the rest of the race he would always fall off, and that run I just didn't. And I got in the wall and tore my car up pretty good, and thought I was just going to be struggling to hang on. And then James made it out. A great strategy call there to get me to the lead, and I thought it was going to be relatively smooth sailing to the end, and then Christopher got by William and it was just absolutely flying. And I was glad that it wasn't another lap, that's for sure.
6: And with this first victory of 2026, we also learned that Chase Briscoe may be in the market for a new drum set, but not for himself.
8: He's been wearing us out about a drum set, and I just kept telling him, hey, daddy wins a race, you can get a drum set. And truthfully, this weekend, they stayed back home, and I obviously came here, and Mercer's been calling me every day about how bad of a listener he's been while I've gone, so we're in a real tight predicament here. He's not been a very good listener, so I don't know if he deserves a drum set, but I can't lie to him. I told him that he gets a drum set if I win, so on FaceTime, he was telling me that he gets a drum set over and over, so yeah, I guess I'm going a drum set shopping.
6: This is PRN's Garage Pass.
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11: Welcome to PRN at the Track. I'm Lenny Baticki. Coming up in this show, We'll chat about the upcoming NASCAR races at Echo Park Speedway with announcer Ryan Hutchison. Then we'll speak with Princeton and Oklahoma Speedway winner Adam Favors. And we'll have a conversation with East Alabama USCS Sprint Car winner Hayden Wise. But first, let's get to our What's Hot. We'll start in South Boston, Virginia. Big race and up for the challenge. Caden Honeycutt gets the win. Kingsport, Tennessee. Ashton Higgins and Kevin Cantor getting wins. Caleb Presley victorious at Newport. Down in Georgia at Swainsboro, it's Cam Boyd. Booger Brooks wins North Georgia. Dixie to Shane Smith. Air Force Ashton Winger wins Sonoya. Winder Barrow, the Baja to Wormy Gaddis. Clint Cash wins at Toccoa. Livonia to Jay Cohen. How about this? Sugar Creek goes to Tucker Anderson. He also won the day before at Brasstown, North Carolina. Hickory, North Carolina to Ricky Locklear Jr. Kobe Lambert wins at Harris. Friendship to Biscuit Williams. Ronnie White back in victory lane at East Lincoln. Gastonia, sixth win of the year for Anthony Sanders. Chris Burns wins a pair at Caraway. Five Flags at Florida to Doug Thorpe Jr. Ricky Anderson, a winner at Citrus County. And in South Carolina, Sumter to Terry Caples Jr., Florence to Cody Kelly, Anderson to Jimmy Renfrew Jr., and at Lawrence, it's Shane Yarborough. And joining us now on the ProFabrication.com hotline, Echo Park Speedway announcer Ryan Hutchison. Hey, Ryan, welcome to the show. And I got to start out with, you know, over the course of just the last handful of years, why has Echo Park Speedway become the most exciting racetrack in NASCAR?
12: I think the easiest way to put it is Echo Park Speedway is survival at 190 miles an hour at this point. Every lap can shake things up. We see surprise winners. We see big wrecks. We see last lap passes. It's got everything.
11: And he isn't kidding, I'll tell you. It is amazing to see those cars around that racetrack down in Georgia. They'll be coming up next Saturday and Sunday, July 11th, July 12th. You're going to have the O'Reilly Auto Parts Series race, the Focus Hill 250 on Saturday, and the big one, the NASCAR Cup Series Quaker State 400, available at Walmart on Sunday night, both 7 p.m. starts. But, hey, update me on what's this NASCAR O'Reilly Series?
12: So it is the series way back when, formerly known as the Busch Series. Over the last couple of years, it's been the NASCAR Xfinity Series, and this year it's now the O'Reilly Auto Parts Series. But it's basically like AAA baseball. It's the feeder series for the Cup Series. It's where drivers really get to cut their teeth on the days before the big Cup Series event. But a lot of young talent in that field, a lot of drivers that are really just trying to get their shot at the next level.
11: Wow. It should be an exciting Saturday night at Atlanta's Echo Park Speedway. And we're chatting on the ProFabrication.com hotline with one of the voices that you'll hear throughout the grandstands, the announcer Ryan Hutchison, on the ProFabrication.com hotline, which is brought to you by Gasco Gaskets. 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If they can't make it there, which networks are the ones, you know, I'm always trying to remember as well. So where can folks tune in via the television or the radio?
12: Well, like you said, it's going to be a 7 o'clock start for both races on Saturday and Sunday. 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It'll be a lot of fun. Have those voices, obviously, they do a fantastic job, you know, calling the action for everybody. On TV, the NASCAR O'Reilly Auto Parts Series race is going to be on the CW. And for the NASCAR Cup Series on Sunday night, that's going to be on TNT.
11: Wow, should be a heck of a show to watch either network. And, of course, tuning in to right here, the Performance Racing Network, and hear Brad Gilley and the rest of the crew doing what they do. Coming up, Echo Park Speedway, Saturday, July 11th, the Focus Health 250 for the NASCAR O'Reilly Auto Parts Series, and Sunday, the Cup Series takes to NASCAR's most exciting racetrack. Sunday night, July 12th, the Quaker State 400 available at Walmart. And we're chatting with one of the voices you'll hear throughout the grandstands, Ryan Hutchison, one of the announcers from Echo Park Speedway. So before the cars get going, though, on Saturday, what are a couple of things to do if fans get there and park and, you know, got some time on their hands to do?
12: Well, if you are an early riser, you are in luck because Echo Park Speedway is going to have a lot going on all day long on Saturday. We have the Hauler Parade that kicks off at 8:30 a.m. on track property. So you can go out there, see your favorite drivers as they load in to the racetrack for the weekend. Going to kick things off with O'Reilly Auto Parts Series qualifying at 11 a.m. on Saturday. Then later on in the afternoon, we'll get to see the Cup cars go out onto the racetrack for the first time at 4:30 to try and put down a quick lap. And all that is before we even get into the Focus Health 250 at 7 o'clock, Lenny.
13: Wow, that's going to be a heck of a Saturday. We're chatting with Echo Park Speedway announcer Ryan Hutchison on the ProFabrication.com hotline. What's this? Canine stars, sea lions, axes? What are fans? Is the fan zone that crazy there at Echo Park Speedway?
12: I have never ran into somebody that went to the fan zone before coming into the grandstands that didn't have a good time out there, Lenny, if that answers your question. Like you said, I mean, we have Canine stars. We have the sea lions, which a fan favorite. Everyone loves the sea lions, but there's a stacked lineup out in the fan zone in front of the racetrack.
13: Hey, and you were talking about the Focus Tales 250. We were chatting with Echo Park Speedway announcer Ryan Hutchison, but I know after that race, you young folks and the ones that really want to party go to somewhere called the Peach Pit at the track there?
12: Peach Pit on the infield just inside of turn number three. That's where the party is going to be after the Focus Health 250. Lenny, you know, years past, we like to go down there and have a little bit of fun, but it's going to be a good time. We're going to have a mechanical bull down there, a bar for people to drink, and then we're obviously going to have some live tunes for people out there in the Peach Pit as well.
13: Echo Park Speedway announcer Ryan Hutchins is getting ready for next weekend's big events. The Focus Health 250 on Saturday, July 11th. The Quaker State 400 available at Walmart on Sunday night, July 12th. And Sunday morning, you got some big things going on there for fans to come and see and be a part of.
12: Pre-race track access is going to open just before 4 o'clock at 3:45. If you have a pre-race track pass, you can get out onto the racetrack, see the cars up close.
13: 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Where can fans find more information on social?
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13: Appreciate it. Ryan Hutchison, voice at Echo Park Speedway. Thanks for joining us. Fans, stay with us. We'll be right back.
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13: 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And then, that was on Friday, drops down to Oak Level Raceway in Virginia. Adam Favors, that's a heck of a weekend in a couple of nights at two tracks that seem to have a little bit of different profiles.
18: What were some of just the logistical challenges to go from A to B? Did you have a luxury penthouse hotel after winning at Princeton, West Virginia? Or what was the transportation deal like?
19: No, I drug my feet on getting a hotel, and we were riding down the road at whatever it was, midnight, and trying to find us a room. And we planned on stopping in Hillsville, but every hotel was super packed there, and we were lucky enough just to find one room.
18: And the team that rooms together wins together the next day at Oak Level after doing so at Princeton, West Virginia. We're chatting with the driver, team owner, Adam Favors, after that triumphant feat there. And you've been battling for this Mideast Modified Championship already this season. Are you back on top? Are you leading? Are you second? Where's the points going right now?
19: Yeah, I believe we're leading points right now by 4 points over Garrett Kilman. He won the championship last year, and his stuff's really good right now. There's a lot of guys in that thing that can rattle off a couple wins and a heartbeat. So it's an incredibly competitive series.
18: And they've got an incredibly competitive guy now on top of the points by just a tick. Adam Favors, our guest on the ProFabrication.com hotline, which is brought to you today by Gasco Gaskets, engineered for maximum seal and durability. 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Well, that crew's got to support you not only at the racetrack, but if they're all trying to squeeze into one room and such, we need to shout them out for not only, you know, putting up with that in the middle of the night, but getting a pair of wins there. Who were you know, the folks that helped you this weekend?
19: Yeah, my wife, for sure. She puts up a lot with all the racing, especially this year. I think we've ran 14 times this year already. And last year, I think we ran a total of 14 times. So we've definitely ramped up this year. My best friend, Dalton Pallister, R&D Customs, he keeps it going and keeps noses and the setup right on it and tries to keep the driver's head in it.
18: How much is that to have somebody that knows you like a best friend to be able to, you know, bring you back to earth, whether you're excited about something, maybe a little bit over-caffeinated about something else, and to have that balance with somebody that is so key to how you're going to be able to compete when you get out there onto the racetrack? How is that communication for you two with having virtually the best friend situation going?
19: It's good. For him and I, it's good because, you know, he can tell me what it looks like I need to be doing on the racetrack, and I can tell him what I feel like I can't do. And then we can usually come together and figure out how to get that and get me to be comfortable to do that in the car. And it's just always, we're always feeding off of each other, always bouncing ideas. It's even if you don't know what you're talking about, it's always great to have somebody to bounce ideas off of. And sometimes you stumble upon something.
18: Well, and they stumbled upon it in a really good way this weekend. Adam Favors, our guest on the ProFabrication.com hotline. Modified winner, Princeton, West Virginia, made the trip around the horn at Withville and then back up the ways to get to Oak Level Raceway in Virginia, winning both of those. But a lot of husbands and wives are also asking, okay, your best friend's the crew chief and he's helping you, but you got the wife helping you there. Well, how does her comments fit into things? Because I know my wife would usually want to throw something in somewhere, and a lot of times it's enlightening. Maybe I didn't want to hear it as an enlightening. How does that work with all the communication?
19: Yeah, she's my biggest supporter. She's always helped me with whatever I need. She can always tell me, you know, what it looks like, and she's always usually filming, so the filming helps for after, because I can go back and look and be like, wow, that line was off, or, you know, I just missed it there, or it helps me understand what I need to do better on the track.
18: Good to have a pair of folks that he can trust in his pit at any time. Wife, best friend, Adam Favors, our guest on the ProFabrication.com hotline, taking that strength of person to Victory Lane in Princeton, West Virginia and Oak Level Raceway last weekend. So where over the next 30 days do you go? You got 14 races in now. You're chasing the points title, or they're actually chasing you as the one up top. How do you keep, you know, the balance over the next month?
19: We'll just try to keep it in one piece. We're going to go back up to Princeton this Friday. They're having a modified special. And then I think the last two Tour championship races are both at Friendship, so I know we'll be there. And then we'll just keep racing and just keep trying to have fun.
18: So important to keep having the fun. And Adam Favors, I got to believe it was fun to have those victory lane celebrations, Princeton and Oak Level. Between the two races and such, the overnight drive, was there anything unique to this? Did you get a text from somebody? Did you, walk into some place and put the trophy like they do every now and then? You'll see pictures. Oh, we ate at this joint and had our, trophy with us. Any of that kind of thing happen?
19: No, not necessarily. It was awesome to have you reach out to do this deal. And then a friend of ours, Kit Thompson, does the Voice of Victory mm-hmm. Lane. He reached out and wanted to do one. Other than that, that's about it.
18: Well, I'll tell you, Kip Thompson, good guy. And folks can find he and his podcast, The Voice of Victory Lane, out there wherever you get podcasts. I'm sure Adam will do another great job and have a little longer to chat with us. Where can we follow you on social media where we can, get merchandise and be able to follow you in the racing?
19: Yeah, I've got a Facebook. It's Adam Favors Racing. And then all my merchandise is on my wife's clothing website. It's Checkered Out Apparel. She does all my racing merch. And then she also does racing merch for wives and, all the cute racetrack apparel the girls love.
18: Well, and they love a winner, and Adam Favors is a winner, winning at Princeton, West Virginia, and Oak Level Raceway in Virginia. Thank you for taking the time to join us. Always great to hear from you. Fans, stay with us. We'll be right back.
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0: Hi, this is Doug Rice of PRN. Join me for another great episode of Fast Talk. I heard this 5 years ago with Jimmy Johnson.
2: Oh, yeah.
0: You think Jimmy
2: say.
0: Johnson forgot how to drive? You're an idiot. Shut up. Sit down. He's going to win 8 races in a row. I'm not putting Kyle Larson in that category. I think driver slump and team slump. I think this may be more of a team slump than a driver slump. That's Fast Talk right here on PRN.
18: 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Hey, Hayden, welcome back to the show. And I looked it up. It's like a year and a half, maybe less, that we had you on. And you were grinding it out, trying to battle for the Rookie of the Year in the Extreme Outlaw Midget Series. And now winning in a full wing sprint car like what, for you not knowing out there in radio land, kind of looks like a World of Outlaws sprint car. What have you done from a driver's perspective to get better in that year and a half. And by the way, congratulations on the win.
1: Yeah, thank you. It's great to be back here. And yeah, we've just been working really hard all year. Very grateful for all the opportunities that I've had. I've learned a lot. You know, a sprint car is a whole new thing because I didn't really ever come from wing racing. So it's a whole new concept that I have to learn, but it's been really fun all year. And I just couldn't be here without, you know, my dad, my pop, and of course, Jay. They've helped me so much and just learned all that I need to learn so far.
18: Well, Hayden Wise is showing that she is learning and moving fast, taking her first victory in a 360 sprint car at East Alabama Motor Speedway in the USCS Racing Series. 360, 410, we hear those numbers. This is not quite as powerful because of the 360 isn't as high a number as 410. Is that basically the only difference?
1: Yeah, pretty much. I mean, it's not really like a big power difference because I've practiced the 410. It really just depends on like the track and stuff. I mean, the cars pretty much handle the same.
18: That's pretty cool.
1: It feels the same too. Yeah. Yeah.
18: Hayden Wise, our guest on the ProFabrication.com hotline, which is brought to you by Gasco Gaskets, engineered for maximum seal and durability. 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And you sparked something in my mind here. You were talking about the difference between the car that you ran in and the 410 that would be more of a World of Outlaws car. But as we said earlier, you were running in the midget series just a year or so ago. What's it more fun like driving now when you have all that kind of power and the wing and stuff like that? What's fun about racing one of those cars?
1: I love the sprint car. You know, it's a whole new thing that I'm learning, and the midget. I love non-wing stuff too.
18: Is the wing, you know, from sitting in the car, does it feel like you got like a baseball cap on where you can't see up anymore, or do you got that wing there over your head?
1: Yeah, it's a little hard to see. Also, another thing that's kind of weird is like with the midget, is you're driving on the right rear, and then in the sprint car, you're pretty much leaning on the left rear. So that's a little thing that's I'm not used to, but I've started to learn it. You got to drive a lot more with the brake in the sprint car, but it's so fun to drive, and I'm just glad I get to do it.
18: Oh, I want to talk about how these cars drive. Hayden Wise, our guest of the ProFabrication.com hotline, went from midgets last year and a half or so ago, now winning in the USCS 360 sprint car, the big winged machines. It's a lot of work inside of one of those. You were saying driving the brake and having to, you know, lean the different direction, but you've got adjustments you can make with that big wing, like almost like a pilot in a plane. You can change the angle on it some.
1: Yeah, that's another thing I need to, you know, learn a little bit better. Is sometimes I have a hard time like remembering to move the wing back, and I forget that I, you know, have that help me sometimes. Like, it keeps the car tight and keeps the car more planted. So sometimes I have to remind me before I go out that I have a wing there and I need to move it back some. So.
18: Well, I have to put a sticky note on your dashboard.
1: Yeah.
18: There.
1: Yeah.
18: Hayden Wise, she doesn't need any sticky notes. She knows how to get around and find victory lane. She did so at East Alabama Motor Speedway, USCS 360 sprint car winner. And, you know, the Alabama dirt, from what I remember being down there at like the Talladega short track and all, pretty sticky, kind of muddy sometimes and all. How you don't have a windshield. How do you keep, you know, your visor clean when you're out there racing?
1: Tear off. I go through like 20 of those things a day. You know, sometimes I forget to really, sometimes I put like 10 on and then I get reminded I need to put more on because I'm running out, and usually go through like 10 each time I'm out there. So I have to, you know, use a lot of tear offs.
18: So how crazy is it? You've got a tear off on your visor shield so that you could keep mud, you know, from staying on too long where you couldn't see. You got throttle and a brake and now a wing to adjust, and, you know, two or three guys or gals trying to pass you out there. How busy is it inside that race car when you're making laps?
1: I mean, it doesn't really seem that busy when you're, you know, obviously racing, because you're not really thinking about that. I feel like your body is just on the adrenaline and you're just like really, it's just a habit, you know?
18: Mm-hmm.
1: Like, it's just easy. You know, I don't really think about that stuff. Like, whenever I'm out there, I just move it back. I don't really think about it. Pull a tear off. It just happens so fast, you don't even know what you're doing out there.
18: Wow, well, I certainly wouldn't what I was doing out there. But our guest, Hayden Wise of the ProFab Hotline, USCS 360 winner, she knew what she was doing, getting to victory lane. How about the feeling when you took the lead and you're coming around, like, say, the white flag one to go? What are those feelings like coming to the checkers for your first win?
1: That was crazy. You know, when I took the lead, I felt, you know, the adrenaline running through my body. I felt like I was going to throw up. I was so excited. But then once I saw the checkered flag, you know, obviously relieved of emotion. I was just so happy to get that first win under my belt. And I'm just really grateful that it was able to happen that night.
18: Did you get to wing walk like they do? You know, did you get to climb up there?
1: No, you know, I was talking the week before with everybody. I was like, I don't know how people do that. Like, I feel like I'd fall off the wing. So I just stood up on the back of it. I didn't get all the way up there. I was too scared.
18: Better safe. She got the win and didn't have any bad videos of her falling in victory lane. Hayden Wise, our guest of the ProFab Hotline. Where can we follow you on social media? We got to keep up with you.
1: Yeah, Hayden Wise Racing on Facebook. And then I also have an Instagram account called Hayden Wise Racing, too.
18: Well, Hayden Wise Racing, mark it down, find it, follow it, and keep up with one fast race driver. First-time winner of the USCS 360 Sprint Car Division, East Alabama Motor Speedway. Hayden Wise, thank you for taking the time to join us. Congrats on this awesome thing, and we certainly look forward to more. Fans, stay with us. We'll be right back with more on PRN at the Track.
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6: These cars are about to fire it off in anger.
8: 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We got cars sideways. It's Christopher Bell. He spins and collects a couple cars.
6: Side by side, Austin Cindric has him at the line, and he will take the lead into one.
8: Here comes Shane Van Gisbergen on the bottom. He's looking for second.
9: Now Chris Buescher fired out of a cannon in turn two. He's right into the rear bumper of Ty Gibbs.
8: Oh, it's a multi-car accident. I want to say 15, 20 cars. Guys, that took out about two-thirds of the field.
10: We have a fight on pit road between two crew guys. One of them is with Ty Gibbs. One is with Brad Keselowski.
6: Blaney, bottom of the racetrack. Chastain makes it three wide. He'd like to take a spot here on the backstretch, and he charges. He wants the lead in turn three. Ross Chastain shot out of a cannon from the sixth starting spot. He has already moved up to second. The battle now for third on the high side. Kyle Larson, Riley Herbst challenging low.
26: Kyle Larson moves up to the top side. Going to lose a little bit of ground.
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18: 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I'm Lenny Baticki. 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

0: All right, welcome to Racers Odds. Andrew Kirtland here. David Stiles is a little under the weather. We're going to let him rest his voice. So we're bringing in Kevin Redfern again, who found a whiteboard, by the way, right behind him. Today is all about finding the value.
1: Yep.
0: Kev, how you doing? How the bets looking?
1: Doing great, Andrew. Another great year of betting NASCAR. It's been so much fun. We're still riding our Tyler Reddick future. And this is my first appearance on Racers Odds since my second pre-race or preseason future hit, and that was Carson Hocevar over 0.5 wins for the year. So again, if you tuned into that show in February, you're riding high. If you want, go back and listen to it. There's still a couple things you could take advantage of on there 10 weeks into the season.
0: What else do you have that has not come to fruition yet?
1: Well, you know, one of the other futures we placed on that show was Chase Elliott championship future. So those two plus Chase Briscoe were the three championship futures. Two of three are looking really good right now with two of those three guys in the top three or four in points. I'm not sure if Elliott's third or fourth off the top of my head, but we're in a good spot. We're in a good spot. We're still monitoring, but it's early in the season, and both those guys still have championship hopes.
0: All right, so you texted me before this saying you've got a strategy when it comes to Watkins Glen. I'm very curious to see what it is. I've got some stats that I think would support guys after we see a little bit of practice and qualifying, but it seems like your head's in the right place when it comes to Watkins Glen, so why don't you walk me through it?
1: Yeah, so road courses obviously make our job a lot more complicated as week-to-week NASCAR bettors because of the king of the road, Shane Van Gisbergen. And I don't think that Tyler Reddick's win at COTA early this year really changes how you look at this as SVG being the favorite. I think that's going to maintain the case throughout the weekend. I think he's going to show speed early. COTA, as we know, is kind of like a weird track for SVG. He just like doesn't seem to have the same dominance that he did everywhere else last year. So with SVG just being a clear favorite and the odds for race winning being just unbettable at anywhere from plus 125 to minus 110 across the books, it's a great, great week to look at top tens, Andrew. And typically this is a space I don't dabble much in, but this week it's undeniably great. So I want to point you to a stat real quick here, Andrew. So using last year's road course speed heat chart for all road courses for MyFantasyRace.com, ranking all of the drivers in terms of average speed at road courses, and then looking at Watkins Glen as a track and seeing how drivers fare in speed at Watkins Glen in specific, I've tried to cross-reference and get a couple things down here. So there are a total of six drivers who were in the top 10 in speed, in average speed across all road courses last year and at Watkins Glen in the next gen era. Those six drivers are Shane Van Gisbergen, Christopher Bell, William Byron, Michael McDowell, AJ Allmendinger, and Ryan Blaney. SVG as a winner as a top 10 is unbettable. Christopher Bell and William Byron at top 10s, both still not great value range on DraftKings. You can get Bell at -190 and Byron at -140, and that's the best you're looking at. But then you look at the other three, Michael McDowell, AJ Allmendinger, Ryan Blaney. Two guys, road course aces, we know how they do well. And then Ryan Blaney, a guy who isn't really known for that, but last year and in the last couple of road courses has shown a ton of speed. Those are all guys who are in plus money on the top 10s right now. McDowell, AJ Allmendinger, Ryan Blaney are each, as of Wednesday afternoon, plus 110 on DraftKings. I think that those are must bets. They're guys who are consistent road course factors all of last year. They're good at Watkins Glen. I think it's an easy week to look at this by the book after a year last year where there just weren't many incidents, cautions. And so looking at this from the rankings perspective for value, finding the value, Michael McDowell, AJ Allmendinger, Ryan Blaney are the guys to look at.
0: Blaney's an interesting one. I saw a stat somewhere. He is on a 25 race winless streak without a top five in the road courses. Yet, as you said, ranks within that top 10 of drivers with speed and average finish when it comes to road courses. 10th through, or 5th through 10th seems to be Blaney's sweet spot. If he's going to have a good day, that's where you would go. I think you nailed it. Stay away from a top 5 for Ryan Blaney, but maybe a top 10 I think would make the most sense for him.
1: Yeah, top 5s and purely anecdotally seem kind of a gotcha bet for me. Like, the value jump from top 10 to top 5 just isn't that great historically across a lot of books. But yeah, Blaney, I think Blaney was a guy who might have had speed to match SVG at Sonoma last year before he got punted going into turn

0: thing. But even a Busch Top 5 plus 235, I think, is the best value I feel like I've seen in terms of a top 5 finish. This guy is one of the best in the next-gen car when it comes to racing on road courses, if we're not talking about SVG. And his last career win came at Watkins Glen 2 years ago in 2024, when there were guys racing for the playoffs. So he can win at Watkins Glen with a lot of high pressure situations. What do you think about Chris Buescher this weekend?
1: Great, great bet. He's one of the guys who just missed the cut on that kind of cross-referencing I talked about. He's a guy who's top 15 in road course speed and top 15 in Watkins Glen speed. Minus 110, I think, is still good value for top 10. I totally agree with it. How I view Chris Buescher is kind of how you talked about Ryan Blaney, where like this guy's it if. It's going to take a drastic miss from RFK to not put Chris Buescher in a top 10 car at a road
0: Yeah,
1: course. Like, we just
0: I
1: don't
0: agree.
1: see that very often in the last year. So top five might be a stretch just because some of these road course guys have shown so much speed. But I guess you can loop him into that. So yeah, top 10 minus 110 is great. You talked about him as a race winner. If you're going to take a long shot on a race winner right now,
0: Right.
1: a lot of Twitter right now is talking about Ty Gibbs as well. Ty
0: Oh,
1: Gibbs
0: okay.
1: opened on DraftKings at about 28-1, and he's fallen to about 25-1. I think that's the best place you're going to get him. But I think everyone kind of agrees at this point, you're betting on an incident, right? They say betting on a caution is not race strategy on the broadcast every weekend. Like, that's kind of the same situation from a betting standpoint here.
0: I'm looking at these odds, and Shane Van Gisbergen, no doubt, is the favorite. But then Connor Zilch, at least at the book that I'm looking at, is the second most favorite to win the race. And they were talking about this on Fast Talk. Both Brad Gilley and Alexis Ericsson said they wouldn't be surprised if Connor Zilch wound up in victory lane. I think that's crazy. I think I would be quite shocked if Connor Zilch wound up in victory lane. He's a wickedly good road course racer, but at the same time, there are so many good guys in the next gen car. If we're talking about the O'Reilly race, which I'm pretty sure he's entered in, sure, bet Connor Zilch all day long. He's got two wins in that series already, won his first career start. I think there's just too many other good players and too many other good drivers at Watkins Glen for Zilch to be that good in odds. Are you staying away from him?
1: I don't know. I'm not as negative. I mean, so Connor Zilch, from a pure betting strategy standpoint, he's a guy I'm going to be looking at as a live bet opportunity,
0: Okay.
1: potentially depending on where he qualifies. Because I kind of disagree. He's shown a ton of speed in Cup Car recently. I'm thinking last year at COTA. I'm thinking this year at COTA. And we don't know about how he performs in the Cup Car at Watkins Glen, his favorite
0: Yeah.
1: track, because of what
0: Broke his
1: happened
0: collarbone. Yeah.
1: after the O'Reilly then Xfinity Series race. So no, I think that, I mean, Connor Zilch is probably going to show a ton of speed in practice, I'm guessing. He just seems to get bit by some of these mid-pack incidents. I think, Andrew, you got a great view of it at COTA this year.
0: Yeah, it happened right in front of me, right under my nose. He spun in front of about everybody, and they parted the seas to avoid him.
1: So I think he's been bitten by a couple of instances, which is, I think, common of a young Cup Series driver, but definitely think that he's going to show some speed this weekend.
0: One thing that's going to be interesting, the last six road course winners have started on the front row.
1: Yes.
0: And that to me is something that I'd be looking at on Saturday. Obviously, if you get a good qualifying effort, those odds are gonna not swing in your favor. But if you catch it right at the right time, is that something you'd be looking at in terms of trying to catch it before the books shift, or even looking at practice speed, seeing who's fast, trying to predict who's on that front row?
1: Yeah, I think this is where you look at the Chris Buescher and the Ty
0: Yeah.
1: Gibbs, and you almost make the bet that they're going to qualify well up there, and then you've got the longer odds now for when they dip. I mean, that's a very, very hard game to play because you just, a lot of the speed stuff, average finish we talk about, it can get nullified by one bad setup. So you try to you pick one guy, you pick two guys to get on that early in the week, and then just kind of hope and pray. Like I could see a Blaney qualifying fast. I could see a Ty
0: Yeah.
1: Gibbs. I could see a Chase Briscoe. Like

0: those are all guys who are have been strong on road courses, have great cars, do great consistently, and there's going to be one or two of them who qualify well and will be in position to pounce if something happens with the 97 and or the 88.
1: Right. One
0: also, real quick, I don't want to cut you off, but another thing too is like the rain, like the conditions might play a role in all of this, and that usually throws a ton of hiccups into it. So that's like one factor here where a lot of this can kind of get flipped on its head easily.
1: Well, not to mention that this is a longer race, 100 yep. laps. It's the first race that we've had this month. Usually we run it way later into the season. You have the new package, a horsepower package of 750, which again, I think that plays further into SVG's hands because when tires wear, he can save those better than anybody else. But the biggest thing that I'm seeing is turn one, you can't race that like a, you know, bat out of hell because there's those tire packs that now keep track limits super close, super tame. And again, I feel like all this plays in SVG's hands because where did he get his first career win? Chicago, where that was a completely unforgiving track. It was tight. It was narrow. So just some new things to look at. I did want to point something out, though. I found this was quite entertaining. DraftKings put a head-to-head matchup of Kyle Busch and John Hunter Nemechek. Who's going to finish in front of the other? Busch is favored at minus 260. John Hunter Nemechek plus 185. David sent me this saying that he was quite entertained by it. I think he even said he was going to put some money on it. $2, he said he was going to put some money on Kyle Busch to outrun John Hunter Nemechek. Yeah. Basically, what they're saying is John Hunter going to get payback on Kyle Busch?
0: Yeah, I mean, you will not see a minus 260 on a head-to-head bet very often if you're not trying to take advantage of some sort of fan sentiment there. That's crazy. I did not see that. And I got to be honest, I can't say I studied John Hunter Nemechek speed that much. Kyle
1: Busch,
0: right.
1: Yeah, I don't think a lot of people would when it comes to Watkins Glen.
0: Right. Kyle Busch is a guy who is also kind of on the edge of that margin I was talking about earlier. He is the top 15 car in average speed over road courses over the last year. And he was like 15th, 16th, or 17th at Watkins Glen. So he's shown decent speed, but a top 10 seems to be kind of the ceiling there.
1: David Stiles, he texted me some of his bets. He said, Christopher Bell to win at plus 1,200. Hosovar to top 10, plus 220. He's going to take Larson over Blaney minus 115 in a head-to-head matchup and then that Kyle Busch bet. I'll have to add in, I've done a weekly tradition of putting $1 on Tyler Reddick to win the race every single week. So I got to add that to the mix. But if you had to pick...
0: When did you start?
1: Huh?
0: When did you start?
1: I started, I think, after COTA.
0: Oh, okay. Wow. Yeah.
1: I think I predicted him to win COTA though. So after that, I'm like, all right, he's winning three in a row. He's going to win basically every race. I might as well put a dollar on him to win every time. And I think I'm up from it. So
0: yeah. Yeah. This would be another good week. I mean, he's a guy who like now books are starting to kind of bring him down to the Denny yeah. Hamlins on the intermediates, the plus 500, plus 600, but some weeks you can get some good value on a guy who's won a lot of races.
1: Yeah. We do our pick'em game, and I picked Chase Elliott last week, and I'm feeling pretty darn good about that. He scored, I think, almost darn near max points day. David is going to pick A.J. Allmendinger. You can only pick one driver once. And I'm going to ride with my guy Chris Buescher. I feel like if it's not SVG, I'm trying to save him for San Diego. I feel like this is the place to run Chris Buescher. If you could pick him for one race, so I mean.
0: Yeah. So can I pick? Am I allowed to pick?
1: Sure. Why not? Jump in on it.
0: All right. I'm gonna go with one where I feel like I would have picked someone already. Like I would have, you guys talked a lot about Gibbs before Bristol and I was with you guys on that one. Then he won. So I can't pick him. I'm going to go with Blaney. I'm going to stick to my guns. Cause he went Larson over
1: okay.
0: Blaney. I'm going to go head to head with David on this one.
1: Here's the only thing that's interesting is basically this game. You get however many points the driver earns. Well, if you're racing to win the race, you are going to short pit stage one. And so you're going to miss out on all those points, unless you're Shane Van Gisbergen and you're that freaking good and you can get stage points anyways.
0: Right.
1: But that's what makes these road course races interesting when it comes to this game, because
0: yes.
1: I don't think anyone has finished darn near close to the top 15, top 20 while winning stage one, outside of like a random, really super fast anomaly like SVG.
0: Yep. Yeah, he's. I mean, that's the great. He'll be fun to watch. Like, I know a lot of people don't love when it's a butt whooping, but he's incredibly talented, and hopefully Zilic can start catching him, and we can get those Saturday battles on Sunday.
1: 100%, Kev. Well, any closing thoughts? Anything you want to write down on that whiteboard behind you?
0: No, nothing I can write down, but I will say the hair looks fantastic, Andrew. I mean, we got to
1: really.
0: The hair is a recurring theme, I know, on this show. I know we've worked a lot of iterations, but I think we've landed in a good spot.
1: I've come a long way from that buzz cut from when we first met.
0: Yeah, yeah.
1: Your hair looks good too, Kev.
0: Thanks. Thank you. I try.
1: All right. Well, for Racers Odds, thanks for listening, whether you're watching on YouTube or listening on the podcast. Remember, we're on all podcast platforms now, so make sure to subscribe. And Kev, thanks for taking some time, and hopefully we can find that value this week.
0: Yes, thanks so much for finding the value.

0: Frisco finally gets on the board at Chicagoland. Denny Hamlin tightens his grip on the regular season championship, and it's a Toyota field day. We'll talk all about that and more coming up on Fast Talk.
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0: And welcome to Fast Talk, the post-July 4th edition. I'm Doug Rice, joined by a host of all-star panelists today from his home base in right outside of Chicago. We have Andrew Curlin, David Stiles, and Alexis Erickson are working from the PRN studios, and I'm in my home studio bunker in Salisbury, North Carolina. So the far-flung PRN radio network coming at you today, breaking down all things Chicagoland Speedway. First off, a big salute to Chase Briscoe for grabbing his first W of the season. Here's how it sounded.
2: Briscoe got a great corner off of turn number two. Pulls away from Christopher Bell by two car lengths. Final shot for Christopher Bell in turn three. He drives it in deep.
3: Christopher Bell will send it hard into turn three. Here comes Bell trying to get the momentum off the corner. Chase Briscoe, though, comes out of turn number four to the start-finish line. Chase Briscoe will win in the NASCAR Cup Series return to the Chicagoland Speedway.
0: Mike Bagley of the Motor Racing Network with the call there. Alexis, when they took the white flag, did you think there was any way Bell was going to catch him?
4: I mean, it was pretty compelling there for the last few laps. I thought, you know, he got to his left rear a couple times, and I thought, oh, man, he's going to do it. And he just never could quite pull off the pass. I think he said after the race was over, Bell said, you know, Briscoe's just so good at that blocking, that arrow blocking, which is what was able to keep him in the lead. But let me tell you, Bell made it really interesting there in the last few laps.
0: And David, I think, you know, we have to grade Bell on the curve just a little bit. He's still not 100% with that wrist injury.
5: Yeah, that left wrist still playing a factor in that. But Chase Briscoe's car was a little squirrely, too. He got into the outside wall a number of laps before that, and then they had the good pit stop that allowed him to assume the lead over William Byron. And he said that that car was ill-handling, and he thought that if there were maybe a few more laps left, that Christopher Bell probably would have passed him. So it's kind of funny that last week he said, oh, I need just a couple more laps and I could pass Shane Van Gisbergen. And this week he's like, man, I'm glad that we didn't have it last, a couple more laps because I was able to hold on to the lead. So big win for Chase Briscoe. He's been right around the top three, top four all year long. So a big win for that number 19 crew.
0: Finally got on the board. Andrew Curlin was at Chicagoland Speedway. We'll get his impressions of the overall weekend a little bit later on. But, Andrew, one of the conversations that we hear so much now from drivers is get out front and control the race. Is that a fairly new phenomenon? It seems like I'm only hearing that the last couple of years.
6: Certainly. You saw how much clean air helped Chase Briscoe. But I do want to go back to that last lap, too, and A.J. Allmendinger was a player in that. I think if he wasn't there when they were crossing to get the white flag, that this would be a different scenario. Bell said after the race, hey, this is part of it. Sometimes you're on the good end of lap traffic. Sometimes you're on the bad end of lap traffic. But back to your point there, you want to control the race because you're the first one to maneuver the lap traffic. You can use that lap car as a pick, which is what Chase Briscoe very nicely did. He kind of used A.J. Allmendinger as a way to keep Bell behind him, and that's all about being out front and controlling the race. Denny Hamlin talked about how he wishes that they executed this race better. And so it's all about execution. It's all about control. And that's how you ultimately win these races and eventually will win a championship.
0: Chase Briscoe, of course, the winner. Let's hear from him.
7: I went, I don't know, 2.5, 3 years that one in a Cup Series. Then you win three last year, and it burns at you to not get back in victory lane. So, yeah, I just was waiting for Christopher there to catch me. I was struggling really, really bad. And glad that it was Christopher behind me. You know, just knew he was going to race me, you know, 100% clean. And felt like it was an awesome race, battling back and forth there. So, yeah, just a super awesome weekend. I mean, to win in the Bass Pro Shops. Red, white, and blue car. 4th of July weekend. It doesn't get much more American than that.
0: All right, let's run Old Glory up the flagpole on the nation's 250th. Hope everybody had a wonderful July 4th celebration. And, of course, Chase Briscoe with his first win of the season. He is 8th in points. Alexis, I don't know about you, but I always feel different about a driver once he's got a win on the scoreboard. Even if he's having a great season, I'm still holding out for somebody to take a checkered.
4: Yeah, I mean, and you think about what he just said in that post-race interview. You know, we had three wins last season. Here we are, 18 races into 2026 still, without a W on the board. And in a Toyota, driving for the top Toyota team who has a majority of the race wins this season. So you got to think to yourself, you know, hey, when is it going to be my turn? And it just happened to be his turn yesterday. And Christopher Bell thinking the same thing because he, you know, he's also looking for that W. So, you know, it's I think it's something that he was wanting and needing and hoping would happen, you know, as soon as possible. And he was able to hang on there for the win at the end.
0: David, does it change your mind about Chase Briscoe being a contender now that he has a win, or do you kind of have him mentally slotted where you always have?
5: If you're looking at the past few weeks, he's definitely a contender. He's been running up front, having looks at wins. It's just been a feast or famine year. Started the year off a little bit slow as they tried to carry that momentum from 2025 into this season, and it didn't really reflect as they had a number of 30-place, you know, finishes. And so he found himself behind the eight ball trying to climb out of the points deficit, and now he's here. I mean, he's had, four top three finishes, and he finally gets a victory. So it's not like he's been out to lunch or they've been in trouble. He's been a contender in and out, and he was a contender at the 600. It's just he got wrecked. So I think they're starting to shade in the right direction, and he could be a player as we get a little bit further into the season.
4: You know, I think we have to think, too, about this particular win. We have to give James Small credit.
5: Yes.
4: Because if they did not short pit, I'm not sure he would have been in control of the race, as you guys talked about earlier, how important it was for him to be the leader. And obviously, he had to work for it at the end.
5: Yeah.
4: We all know that Christopher Bell was coming, and he obviously wasn't extremely comfortable in the car. So he did have to work for it. But I think the very first domino to fall in that win was James Small deciding to pit one lap before William Byron.
0: Andrew, it did feel like a strategy race to me. What was your take on it?
6: Yeah, it certainly was. It seemed like the expected strategy amongst everyone was you kind of split the first stage in half. You do the same in stage two, even the same in stage number three with a little bit of a longer run. There was a lot of unknowns, even though you kind of have this mile-and-a-half mindset of, all right, we know how this is going to work. We know a typical race that's 267 laps. But with how rough the track was, with the question of how's it going to rubber in, how are we going to do this, you want track position. And it was actually kind of interesting. Drivers were saying that the track opened up as the race went on, and then in stage number three, it actually kind of closed back down. And they didn't really seem to have an answer as to why that was the case. And so what you can't control is your strategy when you're unsure about what the race conditions are going to be like. It's all about how can you get track position and keep it.
0: Well, that's one of the things that you learn in these nighttime races, which essentially this was, is that they're usually three races in one. You have the daytime race where the track acts one way, and then that transition period where somebody else looks really good. But you don't get paid until you show up at the tail end of it. That's usually the story with the 600. I felt like it was a lot of the story yesterday with Chicagoland Speedway. Time now for our Toyota Performance Report. They got their money's worth this weekend. We'll just say that. This is brought to you by Toyota Racing. Your race, your story. Be a part of the action at ToyotaRacingUSA.com. David Stiles, who usually prepares my Toyota performance report for me when I walk in, he used up all of his yellow highlighter this week.
4: In the top 10, almost.
5: In the top 10, yeah.
0: Showing how the Toyotas did. They had the top three spots, Chase Briscoe, Christopher Bell, Denny Hamlin. In sixth, got to mention, Bubba Wallace is hanging around, and I'm feeling like now he's on a pretty good trajectory to at least make the 16, maybe even better. Ty Gibbs, who was right there throughout the whole race, I'm surprised he finished far back as eighth. And then it was coming in next was Corey Heim in ninth. Corey looked really strong throughout the day. You're going to have to deal with this guy next year. And Riley Herbst, I thought it was kind of funny in one of the post-race interviews, guys. They're asking Denny about this, and they're telling blah, blah, blah, and Bubba did this, and you did this. And he goes, well, don't forget Riley got a top 10. And I'm thinking, okay, this is a guy you just sent. You gave him his walking papers, just a little bit ago, Alexis.
4: Well, I just was going to say, you know, there's one notable name that you didn't mention in the top 10, and I'm sure we're going to talk about him later. It's Tyler Reddick having some mechanical issues.
0: We're going to devote a whole segment to that. Mm-hmm. Yeah, I got to go way down the list here to 36 to find Tyler Reddick. So had problems, had something fly up off the track and go through the radiator and put him on the sidelines. But all in all, a very good day for the Toyota brand. That's our Toyota Performance Report, brought to you by Toyota Racing. Your race, your story. 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Andrew Kirtland was at Chicagoland this weekend. We'll get his impressions of what was going on right after this.
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12: Victory Junction is a year-round camp for children with chronic and life-threatening illnesses and serious medical needs. We'll see 120 kids with spina bifida, 120 kids with craniofacial disorders, 120 kids who have diabetes or who have asthma. From 6 to 16 years old, it empowers them to just be the kids that they are that week. Not their disease, not their illness, they're just a kid. If you know a child that can benefit from Victory Junction, we'll do everything in our power to make sure that child comes to camp.

0: Fast Talk here on PRN, the Performance Racing Network. Andrew Kierlin grew up not far from Chicagoland Speedway. I think he refers to it as his home track. Is that the case, Andrew?
1: Yeah, it is. Yeah, I went to my first race in Chicagoland back in 2010.

0: again, which was really neat. And didn't really get to say goodbye to it in 2019 because we just thought it'd be back, and then COVID happened. And so I'm not sure if they're going to go back to Chicago next year. I would love it if they did. But yeah, this has been home ever since I've been a race fan.
1: So from your perspective, I heard a lot about this over the weekend from TV and the radio folks and media folks. What was your opinion of the overall feel and the vibe of what was going on at Chicagoland, taking into fact that Saturday they had to fight a monsoon?
0: I would say that at least my main observations was, wow, it looks identical to the way we left it. There were a few things here or there that looked maybe a little bit like run down, but for the most part, I walked around that facility and I'm like, nothing's changed. It's practically the same racetrack that I remember. Obviously, the rain wasn't planned, and when you have a facility that's been sitting dormant like this for so long, there's going to be hiccups and things along the way. They had to change the routes for people to park. They had to park people in new parking lots on Sunday, and that obviously was not plan A, and that caused for some headaches for people getting into the track, including myself. I'm trying to give them grace because that wasn't their main plan. I would give them maybe, I think, a little bit of a harder time if that was the best that they could come up with. But that was, you know, just something that they had to turn around. I know there were fans that were upset about that, fans that missed the beginning of the race. But I think everyone got in by the time stage one was done.
1: Well, weather can play havoc with the best laid plans, and if you've been around the racing game for a long time, you see that. Alexis, what was your take just overall on what you saw this past weekend, especially on Sunday and Sunday night from Chicagoland?
2: Well, I think it speaks volumes that NASCAR was able to put out, you know, a statement saying that there was a sellout crowd. Excuse me. Because, you know, we didn't really know what it was going to be like with the return of Chicagoland. Sorry, excuse me. And so I thought it was great. I thought the racing was great. I thought the crowd looked great. Obviously, there was a few things on social media that people brought up, like Andrew said, about parking and just the overall traffic patterns. But I think for a racetrack that has been dormant for, you know, 6+ years, I think they put on a really great show, and they treated the fans that came out in droves to a really great race.
3: I mean,
1: your thoughts.
3: You really saw that this market is starved for racing action. And so it was just good to see the campground full, good to see the stands full. You got 2 days of racing. Allotby, the Saturday show was really, really long because of the weather. But both of those races went really well. You got decent action on the track. And so for me, I thought it was a success. I hope that we go back to this market. I think the street course is great, but I also like the mile and a half there at Chicagoland.
1: All right, Andrew, let's talk a little bit about that. David mentioned the market. That's a huge metropolitan area there, and NASCAR's already raced 3 times in downtown Chicago. The second two went really well. The first one encountered historic rain. If given a choice, you get one from column A and one from column B, but you only get one. Is NASCAR going to say, let's stay at Chicagoland and grow this track back, or let's go back and race on the shores of Lake Michigan?
0: Oh, man. Why are you doing this to me? This is like picking a favorite kid. You know, I will say the raceability of the racetrack of Chicagoland Speedway, I think, is a great product. Before we left from Joliet, I'm like, this is one of the greatest mile and a halfs that we have on the schedule. I think the only problem is location. And the Chicago street course, I feel like, is going to draw in a bigger crowd, a newer audience, per se. So it's a double-edged sword. I think logistically, the street race, even though it was in the heart of a city, was actually easier to maneuver and manage and felt like a bigger event. But at the same time, Chicagoland, the Oval, brings in those core NASCAR fans. That was the biggest thing. This weekend was all about the core fans. The street race was all about the new fans. If I had to pick one, I like the street race. And I just say it because of everything that's around it. It's a cool area to be. It's a cool event. It's a destination. But obviously, I would like to have both. I know that might be a hot take.
1: Well, I know Alexis and I are infinitely familiar with Chicago. I think we got turned around and spent 12 hours walking one day.
3: It's a big city.
1: It is a big city, and if you're a country mouse like myself, it's easy to get displaced there. Alexis, what do you think NASCAR does now? Do they alternate? Do we go to Chicagoland one year and then back to the street course? Do they say, no, we love the street course because of the event? I feel like this is a tough call.
2: I think it's a tough call, too, but let me pose this question to the group. Is there a world in which both could survive? Because you're talking about, and in Andrew's comments he just made, they serve two kind of different crowds. You know what I mean? You've got the street race, which serves the newer NASCAR fan, and you have the Chicagoland race, which serves the core fan. And yes, is there some crossover there? Certainly. I'm sure that there will be. But is there a world in which both of those things could survive? It's a big city. It's a beautiful place to go. I think there's a world in which you could do both.
3: I mean, I mentioned it. It's the third biggest DMA in the country.
2: Mm-hmm. Yeah.
3: So to be in this market with a race is already a win for the sport anyway.
2: Sure.
3: The caveats to this, I think the downfall for the street course is if there's any kind of weather.
2: Well, we all know that.
3: Like we've seen in the past, yeah. They're going to either cut that race short and it's going to run that weekend and then that'll be it. You don't have that at Chicagoland. They've got lights. The track is there. You can come back the next day. And then the plus for Chicagoland is right now with this particular car in this package, the mile-and-a-half racing is really, really good. I think we're starting to see the car get better on the street courses. So I don't know. I'm like you. I wish we could have them both. Like, I want both of them. I want my cake, and I want to eat it too. So if I had to pick one right now today, I think you should probably go back to Chicagoland just because the product on track is a little bit better. But, man, the street course is just such a great event, like Andrew and you have said.
2: Well, I just wonder because, you know, we've heard reports. I think it was Jordan Bianchi who earlier this year reported that the street course is back on. Like, he reported it like it hasn't been announced yet, but it's a done deal. So that kind of leaves it up in the air. Obviously, we do not know that for sure. NASCAR has not put out any schedules. But Jordan Bianchi's pretty good at reporting on NASCAR things. So you wonder, okay, Chicagoland just put on a great race.
3: Yeah.
2: Maybe it would be an easier decision if we had a race this past weekend that wasn't great and fans didn't come out for it, and then maybe NASCAR wouldn't have such a hard decision to make. But I think they're going to have to be thinking long and hard about the future of Chicagoland Speedway.
1: All right, Andrew, I think it was Bill Murray in Ghostbusters. Cats and dogs sleeping together. Do we get a universe where there is a race in Chicagoland and one in downtown Chicago in the same calendar year?
0: I just think that's hard because what is going to give from that?
1: Mm-hmm. You got to take something somewhere else.
0: This Chicagoland race was our Chicago street course weekend last year. So if you've got both of them now, who do you get rid of? And is that a San Diego? Is that something else? I don't know. That's the only problem is our schedule's so tightly packed together with contracts with these tracks that you have to have certain races, you have to have a certain number for each one, and I just don't know where you would give in or who you would get rid of to make room for both. Now, obviously, I would like both. I think there needs to be a race in the area, period, because as David said, the Midwest fans, we lost Road America years ago. For a few years, we lost the Chicago race in general. And as we have seen, they will come, whether it's to the street race or to sell out like we saw this past weekend in Joliet. This area is certainly hungry for it. I don't know if I see a world where you get both, though.
1: I doubt that ever happens. But to Alexis's point earlier, this feeds two different groups. This feeds the NASCAR traditional fan, which loves a Chicagoland Speedway with all of its grooves, or the new fan, which just says, hey, there are really loud cars driving around Lake Michigan. So there's a lot to be said there. When we come back, let's dissect the points race now.
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0: It's time for a PRN pit stop. 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
7: Let's drag him up.
0: Who's the first person you called when you found out you were joining the PRN booth this year?
7: It was my dad, who, I mean, he's the reason I'm a racing fan. There's pictures of me in a crib just like hours old, and I've got like a Bill Elliott, like Coors Light number 9 hat on. It's like much larger than my head, and I have a large head. So he was definitely the one that I reached out to first.
0: What's the best advice you have for an aspiring broadcaster?
7: Well, it's going to sound silly, but it really is as simple as call what you see.
0: What's the craziest call you've made in your career?
7: Turn number 2 for the Indianapolis 500, when Scott Dixon soared through the air, I called it live, and seeing Scott Dixon's car fly through the air in flame, fire, you know, debris everywhere, that was probably the biggest one that stands out to me.
0: This was a PRN Pit Stop with Nick Yeoman.

0: Welcome back to Fast Talk. Let's break down the season standings right now as we are not that far away from going for the big enchilada at the end of the year in the chase. So Denny Hamlin, a week ago, took over the points lead. He padded it, adding 43 points to his lead. He's now plus 44 over Tyler Reddick, plus 113 over Ryan Blaney. I asked you this, Alexis. For a while, I remember not all that long ago, we were talking about that cakewalk for Tyler Reddick. He wins the regular season. And now it may be tough for him to hang on to second place if he keeps trending like he has lately.
1: It just goes to show how much we know. You're right. I mean, I think it wasn't that long ago on this very show that we're like, there's no way Tyler Reddick's going to fall from the lead. You know, he's got such a huge cushion and, you know, opening up the season with all those wins. But look, I mean, this is a long season. It's a grueling season. Things happen. Things change. And, you know, they sometimes change more quickly than we expect them to. And here we are with Denny Hamlin now in first place, and he's got a 44-point, you know, cushion on second. And you're right. With the way things are going for that 45 team, and a lot of the things that have happened to Tyler Reddick and that team, I believe, are just situational. They're like bad luck. You know, just this past weekend in Chicagoland, he has somebody else's piece of splitter come up and knock out the cooling system in his car. Those things, you know, sometimes you just can't help having those things happen. But it's the snowball effect of having it happen week in and week out for like the past 3 or 4 weeks and how far he's fallen in that amount of time. So will he be able to turn his luck around? Will he be able to, you know, get the proverbial monkey off his back, so to speak? I think only time will tell. I do believe that that team is exceptionally good this year. I think even with the things that have happened to them to have this, you know, fall in the points, I think they are still a really good race team. They are running for Toyota, obviously, who is, you know, the leader in the clubhouse when it comes to manufacturers. So I think they absolutely have the ability to hold on to second and maybe even possibly by the end of the season get to a closer situation with Denny Hamlin where maybe they could take first back. But things are going to have to turn around significantly. And one of those things is just going to have to be their luck.
0: David, all this big slide started back at Michigan, where Tyler Reddick finished 35th. At Pocono, they bounced back. He was second. San Diego, 25th on the road course. Sonoma, 36th. And Chicago, 36th. And the big thing, problem here for Reddick was everybody thought he would come out of this stretch with San Diego and Sonoma having increased his lead. And still, we leave San Diego, and Denny Hamlin's the points leader.
2: Yeah, that we saw that battle with Corey Hyman, that San Diego street course, didn't do him any favors when he cut that right front tire, and he only scored 2 points yesterday. Two. It's just unfathomable to think about just the fall that he has had. I mean, Doug just said it, 36, 36, 25th, a second place finish, and then 35th. That's the last handful of races that he's raced in. This has been a fall, not just, tripped and fell. I had a stumble. This is like an asteroid re-entering the atmosphere and getting burned up. Like, he's got no room. There is no room to wiggle anymore. I know I said it last week. Denny Hamlin must be living in his head rent-free. This is bad. Like, they've got to start hitting the panic button. They've got to put some good runs together, or they're going to see this just evaporate, because now he's 44 points behind. It was just a single point last week. I mean, this is... He could fall out of the top. I think he could lose second place. I mean, Ryan Blaney's right there.
1: I mean, I don't disagree with you. Certainly, mathematically, it is possible for that to happen.
2: Yes.
1: But I also do still believe that team is a good race team and that they can put good runs together and that they can turn the ship around. Will that happen? TBD. But I think it could, certainly.
0: All right, Andrew, you're locked into a room with Tyler Reddick, and you got to coach him up right now. What are you going to say to him?
3: Don't do anything different. Honestly, it's you talk about his results, and I think the bleeding actually started 1 weekend earlier at Nashville. But you got to look at what Denny Hamlin's doing, and Denny Hamlin's going on a run that he went on early in the season. 3 wins in a row, 14th at San Diego, 26th at Sonoma, 3rd at Chicago. Meanwhile, Reddick has had problems. He crashed. He finished 2nd in Pocono, but 2nd to Denny Hamlin. flat tire in San Diego, power steering in Sonoma, a radiator damage in Chicago. So it's not like they're doing this on purpose, and it's not like there's anything that they can really control. Honestly, I'm in a room with Tyler Reddick, and I say, this week's a new week. Reset. There's nothing that you are doing as a race car driver that's wrong. It's not an execution issue. It's just bad luck. I think we need to pump the brakes a little bit on him losing second, at least, to Ryan Blaney. I know we were texting in our group chat yesterday, and I was thinking about that. But the more I'm thinking about it, this is just a unlucky stretch for Tyler Reddick. Don't do anything different. That's my opinion.
2: And the one thing you've got to remember is he's in a Toyota, like Alexis said. Yeah. And his teammates are running really well, too. So I don't think that it's panic time, but there's some issues. I mean, there's things out of your control that sometimes you just have no control over. And if things continue to slide, it's going to be hard to fight back from.
0: I think it's going to be extremely difficult. Let's throw this out for conversation. Alexis, I'll start with you. We mentioned Ryan Blaney, and words that I never thought would come out of my mouth. Ty Gibbs is minus 137, but every week he's right there. Do you think in the back of Ty Gibbs' mind and that entire 54 team, they're thinking, okay, you guys all fight amongst yourselves, and while this is going on, we're just going to creep up here and snatch this thing, or maybe finish second?
1: Yeah, I mean, I think that's that, in my opinion, that should be what every driver in the top five or top six should be thinking. You know, I'm just going to run my race. I'm going to do what I can do and hope that the cards fall in my favor. And Ty Gibbs has been doing that. I mean, we've had so many conversations on this show about Ty Gibbs, and it seems like year in and year out, we're like, where is Ty Gibbs? Where is he? And this year, he's shown up. He has shown up in a big way. I think part of that is probably due to the fact that he's in a Toyota. Again, if you're in Toyota, it's almost like you've got a superpower in this sport right now. And he has that. And so that's definitely helping him. But I think he's matured, too. Obviously, getting his first win of the season this year at Bristol, that has helped in a lot of ways. But he's been consistently good. It's not like, oh, I've got, you know, had a good run here and a good run there, and then I've had three runs, you know, where I've kind of fallen off, and then I come back. No, it's been a consistently good run and good performance from that team. And so, yeah, I mean, I think that the people, you know, I think Ryan Blaney probably has got an eye on Ty Gibbs and what he's doing. Because, you know, the Fords aren't performing nearly as well as the Toyotas, and Ryan Blaney is certainly outperforming. He is outkicking his coverage, no doubt, to be where he is in that Team Penske Ford when you look at the rest of the competitors in a Ford. But, yeah, I mean, Ty Gibbs, that's got to be what he's thinking. How far up this ladder can I climb before we start this chase?
0: David is 24 points behind Ryan Blaney for third.
2: It's doable. I think it's very doable, especially all the problems that Blaney has on pit road with that team. And like we saw yesterday in Chicagoland, they were on a different strategy where the track started to change and they said, okay, we've got the track position. We know that we're good. When the track starts to change, we're not going to change anything. We're just going to maintain the position. We've got this position. Just stay there. Don't do anything crazy. Just get your points. But Ty Gibbs is fighting for wins. I mean, they're going up there, and they're starting to be a contender each and every week. And so I think that he could pass him. He could potentially pass Tyler Reddick. I know I'm trying to put Tyler Reddick in his grave.
1: Poor Tyler Reddick.
2: Poor Tyler Reddick. But, yeah. Man, I mean, this is why we run these races. We've got seven races left. I think the strategy of everyone doing the math to say, where do we need to be points-wise to run for the championship, I think you're just trying to grab as many points as you possibly can. And if you're in a Toyota, you're just licking your chops right now.
0: And Gibbs is doing a great job of that. I want to get Andrew's take on that. But we're behind on getting to a break, so we'll do that. And I want to look at the guys in the bottom half of the playoff standings, who stays and who disappears.
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0: want to finish up the convo about Ty Gibbs. Then we'll take a look at the guys closer to the cut line. Andrew Kirlin, Ty Gibbs in his last four races, ninth at Pocono, San Diego 15th, Sonoma 3rd, Chicagoland 8th. Do we need to consider him, if not maybe a regular season contender, is this a guy that could win the whole deal at the end of the year?
1: Ooh, the whole thing, that's tough. I'm going to need to see more winning out of him. Okay. Ty Gibbs, it's interesting. He's like the perfect top five car. I don't know the exact number of laps that he's led, but it's like this guy is always in the top five, top ten. But think about where is he actually a contender. And I can think of a few races off the top of my head that he is. I'm going to need to see him a little bit more on the contender for the win side if you really want to compete for a championship, because I feel like once we start this chase, that's what it's going to come down to. Wins are going to be such huge swings, especially with the points reset and with the pressure as high as it is. That's the only thing that I'm missing out of him. He is a rock-solid race car driver and can compete and run in the top five like it's nobody's business. But I want to see a little bit more of the contender out of Ty Gibbs.
0: Well, he has grown into that. He's led 133 laps this year. His average finish has been about 13th. Those are not eye-popping numbers, but that consistency thing just wears you down. Alexis, let's go to the cut line. Eric Jones is in 16th. Ryan Preece is 4 points behind him. Joey Logano, this one still kind of blows my mind, is in 18th. He's 16 points back from Eric Jones in 16th. Are we looking at a chase that doesn't have Joey Logano involved in it as far as trying to win a title?
2: Certainly looks that way. I mean, look, the points at the cut line are really close, as we expect them to be. That's going to be something that we keep a close eye on, you know, as we inch closer and closer to the start of the chase, is that cut line. And I think it's going to probably remain close amongst those probably 4 to 6 players in that area. But I have not seen much from Joey Logano this year that leads me to believe that he is going to be able to climb his way back in. Unfortunately, he has been, you know, kind of at times, I don't even think about where he is on the racetrack because he's just not top of mind in the conversation of how the race is unfolding. And so that team has a lot of work to do, especially when you look at it, you know, in the juxtaposition between him and someone like Ryan Blaney. I mean, you're talking about a multi-time champion in Joey Logano, and he's just not getting the same thing out of that race car that Ryan Blaney is getting. And so because of that, I think he's going to have a harder time climbing his way into chase contention where, you know, Ryan Blaney, as we already talked about, is, you know, clearly very comfortably, you know, in the top three.
0: Well, I know we throw that three-time champion out there a lot. Those things don't do you any good right now except for the experience.
2: Absolutely not.
0: You've piled up over time. Andrew, I want to jump to you right now. Are we too quick to dismiss the three-time champion, even though I just said that doesn't really mean anything? Last four races, not been stellar. 30, I'm going to make sure I'm reading the right thing here. Just not very good at all. 34th, 18th, 24th, and 12th at Chicagoland. Those are not championship numbers by any stretch.
1: No, but we're talking about making the chase, not winning the championship.
0: Correct.
1: I do think those are two different things. But I will say Joey was actually the one guy that I circled on my list as someone to watch in this last stretch of races. And take a look at the tracks that we've got coming up. Echo Park Speedway, he is a recent winner there. He has won the All-Star race at North Wilkesboro before. Fourth at New Hampshire last year. Indy, okay, you could say that wasn't necessarily his best. He had a top 10 at Iowa last year. He finished fourth at Richmond. Remember, he was almost going to win that race when Austin Dillon spun him the year before. So I'm looking at these group of racetracks coming up, outside of a few question marks in Daytona and maybe Indy where he hasn't run that very good. I actually like this stretch that Joey Logano is about to go on. That's going to be someone that I'm going to be watching as can he close the gap? And we're talking about top 10s here. We're not talking about race wins. I think top 10s, if you can string those together, that can maybe get you the points to get you in that top 16.
0: He might get to the top 16. The Blue Oval's working at a deficit this year. Sure. If you're in a four, they've won one race, and that's Ryan Blaney, you know, a century ago. So right now, if you're in a Ford, it is not the prime spot to be. We got to take a time out when we come back. Time for a little green flag, black flag.
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13: 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Allgaier on the bottom.
14: 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Austin Hill with a little advantage on the outside lane.
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12: 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NASCAR heads to Echo Park Speedway.
13: Blaney, bottom of the racetrack. Chastain makes it three wide. He'd like to take a spot here on the backstretch.
12: It's the Quaker State 400.
13: Ross Chastain shot out of a cannon from the sixth starting spot. He has already moved up to second. Here comes Larson. Just like I said, he'll try to get the lead on those new tires really fast. He's going to pull it off in three. He'll try it in two. Barely squeezes ahead of Hamlin.
12: The Quaker State 400, Sunday, July 12th at 6 p.m. on PRN.

0: Thanks so much for joining us on Fast Talk. Doug Rice along with Alexis Erickson, David Stiles, and Andrew Curlin. And we now release the reins of the show to Mr. Kent Bernhardt.
1: It's time for another edition of Green Flag, Black Flag.
2: All right, our panel may be scattered about today, but we don't need them here physically. We just need their brain power right now, and we have all of that.
3: I don't know how much you're getting.
0: I feel for you.
2: And here's the way it's played. I read some carefully prepared statements. If our panel agrees with said statement, they give it a green flag. If they disagree, it gets a black flag. We'll do Andrew Curlin here first. Why not? Tyler Reddick will fall from second in the point standings before the regular season ends. Oops. Hold on, Andrew. We lost you. Let's go to David Stiles. We'll go to David Stiles.
3: Green flag. I got to stay on brand.
4: Well,
3: right?
4: I mean, my goodness.
3: Green flag.
4: You just gave a whole, monologue on why he was going to.
3: Yeah. So we've got enough data on that green flag. He falls out. Right.
4: Yeah, I'm going to say black flag because, as I had mentioned before, I just feel like that team is still capable of executing. I think they're still capable of running really, really well. They've just got to get that monkey off their back. And so I think they're able to get it done.
2: All right, Doug Rice, what do you think?
0: You know what? I'm on Team Tyler. There are so many Tylers and Ties in NASCAR these days. I think that's a good name to have. So I think Reddick hangs on to that second place.
2: All right.
0: Denny Hamlin's got the regular season.
4: That's some sound.
0: That's all I got.
3: Tyler Reddick, Ty Gibbs, Ty Dillon.
0: Yeah. Tyler Allen, let's. And the tie goes to the runner.
4: There you go.
2: Let's try Andrew again here. Hold on. Let me see if we got you back.
5: Hello.
2: There you go.
4: Hey, he's back.
5: All right.
2: Green flag or black flag, sir? Do you want the question again?
5: I'm going to black flag it. I don't think Tyler Reddick makes a fall. I know we covered this earlier in the show, but I think this is just bad luck. He can turn it around.
2: All right. We go to David Stiles for this one now. Joe Gibbs will be the only team with every driver winning a race.
3: Green flag. Christopher Bell gets one somewhere.
2: All right.
3: I think it's doable.
2: What do you think, Alexis?
4: Yeah, I'm gonna concur. I say green flag as well. I mean, we just look at how well he's driving with a broken wrist. So, yep. You know, what's going to happen when that wrist heals? I think he's going to make it to victory lane before the year's out for sure.
2: Doug Rice.
0: I'm going to make it 3-for-3 right now. Bell wins the race. And Gibbs will be the only team that puts every driver into a win column this year.
2: Andrew, do you make it unanimous?
5: Green to the flag. Yes, absolutely. Bell is on a tear, and the Toyotas are on a tear.

0: I like it. Green flag. Talking to Chris Rebell and Adam Stevens. His mobility is limited, and he was in a splint this weekend in Chicago, which is good. He's actually going back to a cast for Echo Park Speedway because of how intense it is. But with how limited his mobility is at these different tracks, he is running like a madman. I think that's only going to open up for him, and I think he's due for a win as well.
1: David.
2: I think he is a title contender, even with a broken wrist. Put some more fuel on that fire. You can tell he's hungry. I think he's going to make his way up to the front.
1: All right, Andrew, we'll make this one yours as well here. Let's see. Fret not for Bubba Wallace. His win is coming.
0: Black flag. I'm sorry, Bubba. I haven't seen the speed out of him again. We talk about contenders. I see that out of Tyler Reddick, and obviously we saw it out of Corey Heim. He just hasn't been up front leading laps the way I've wanted to see him do that to win a race this year.
1: David.
2: Bubba Wallace gets a win? No, I don't think so. Not this year.
1: Okay.
3: I'm going to say green flag.
2: Oh.
3: I think he maybe hasn't been running, you know, in the top 1, 2, 3 or contending as much for a win, but I think he's in a Toyota that is running fantastically strong this season, and you still have races that he's really good at, like your drafting tracks that we're going to this weekend at Atlanta Motor Speedway. You've got Daytona. I mean, I think that there's an opportunity certainly for him to get a win this season.
1: Doug, what do you think?
4: I think Bubba mentally is in a better spot than he's been in a long time. And to what Alexis said, he's in a Toyota. Bubba gets a W this year.
1: All right. There you go. There's green flag, black flag.
4: All right. Thanks a bunch. When we come back, we'll do one last thing.
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0: Well, certainly hope that each and every one of you had a fun time celebrating the nation's 250th birthday. I know I did, and Alexis and David, we were all in the same place at the same time. But it just dawned on me, guys, not at any point did I in person actually see fireworks this year. I heard them. Oh. I stayed in the house because it was too hot after a while to go back out on the 4th. Did either one of you guys actually see fireworks?
1: Not on the actual 4th of July, but at Summer Shootout.
2: Oh,
1: last
2: yeah.
1: Tuesday,
2: yeah.
1: Big okay. fireworks show, 12 minutes long.
2: Yeah, so, I did not, and I was kind of bummed about that. You know, you're a regular listener of the show. You know, have a four-year-old.

0: old son, and so I was trying to figure out a good place to go to watch the fireworks. But you're right, Doug. It was, I mean, the weather here in the Carolinas was like the surface of the sun
1: Oh,
0: this
1: yeah.
0: past weekend, and so it would have just been a little too uncomfortable. Some of the places near where I live to do it, you've got to get there early to get a good seat and all of those things. And so, unfortunately, we weren't able to make it work out this season. But we did buy, you know, those little poppets. They're
1: Oh,
0: like the
1: yeah. You throw
0: little,
1: them?
0: you throw them on the
1: Yeah.
0: ground.
1: Those are
0: And
1: cool.
2: Yeah.
0: so he got to do that, and he thought that was the greatest thing ever. So
1: Okay. So
2: I can, that's, those things are addictive once
0: they
2: you get
0: are.
2: them going.
0: They are. Yeah.
1: So here's the question. Going to see fireworks, overrated, underrated, or shoot your own fireworks off, overrated,
2: Ooh.
1: underrated?
0: I don't like shooting off my own fireworks because typically they're the ones that are just like on the ground. Like
1: Yeah.
0: you're not, you know, you're not getting ones that shoot up in the air and all that.
1: Just the
0: So I just,
1: fountains of sparks.
0: yeah, I'm
1: Yeah.
0: just kind of like, eh. I prefer to go see them, but sometimes,
1: Okay.
0: like this past weekend, it's just not doable with the weather or whatever. So, you know, that plays a part. But yeah, I don't know. My family was never one to go out and buy our own fireworks and set
1: Yeah.
0: off our own fireworks. So maybe that has something to do with my feelings there. But why
2: You
0: are
2: know,
0: you laughing at me, Doug?
2: I because I grew up on a farm, and if we didn't have fireworks, we just took 12 gauges out in the backyard and
0: Well,
2: shot
0: I
2: them up
0: mean,
2: into the
0: sure.
2: air.
0: You work with what you got,
2: They
0: you
2: tend
0: know?
2: to frown on that here in the subdivision.
0: They
2: So,
0: do.
2: you
0: Yeah,
2: know,
0: they do.
2: we don't care for random gunfire. Now, you know what, David? If I've got the right stuff, if I've left North Carolina and went to South Carolina
1: Yeah, there
2: and
1: you
2: bought
1: go.
2: really real fireworks, I like doing them myself. I am
1: So,
2: afraid of setting the neighborhood on fire, but I enjoy lighting myself.
1: this will let you into how I'm wired up. Overrated to go watch them. Like, okay, let's drive and go sit in the parking lot and watch them shoot off. Don't really like that. If I can see them from my house, cool. If I can shoot my own off,
0: Even
1: even
0: better.
1: better. I
2: Yeah.
1: don't have to go anywhere. I got the show at the house. And we used to do that growing up. We had a
0: Oh, I
1: big
0: bet.
1: field. We'd shoot fireworks off all the time.
0: Yeah.
1: And it got a little hairy sometimes. And
0: Anybody
1: mom,
0: lose a finger?
1: no,
0: Well,
1: we were
0: that's good.
1: close. We were close,
0: Yeah.
1: but no. Don't hold the firecrackers in your hands, folks.
2: It's a bad recipe right there. But I just dawned on me a few minutes ago. I did not see the single rocket's red glare for this July 4th. And I don't count watching them on television. And there seems to be a movement. I've seen this a lot on social media. Don't post your fireworks videos because nobody watches them. And then I realized they're right. I've never watched anybody's video of the fireworks they saw. They don't show up really good on your little tiny
0: Well, it's not the same
2: phone screen.
1: Well,
0: as
1: knock some
0: seeing it
1: points
0: in
1: off because
0: person.
1: I posted some.
2: Really?
1: Yeah, for summer shootout. Yeah, I did. I was like, oh, these are quite nice. And I put them on the deal and it had Lee Greenwood under it. And I was like, this turned out pretty well. But you're right.
2: Well,
1: Nobody.
2: you're promoting the company there.
0: Yeah,
1: Well, you
0: for
1: know.
0: sure.
2: That's really good. I mean, I'll give you that. You're promoting the company with your fireworks thing. And by the way, we said this last week. How many more summer shootout races do you have this year,
1: So
2: David?
1: last Tuesday was round number six. We've got 10 in total, so we've only got four left. So
0: Wow,
1: the
0: it goes so quick.
1: summer's winding down. I mean, we're
2: Yeah.
1: already into the second week of July. So
0: What's the theme this week?
1: This week, I think Lugnut's birthday's coming up
0: Oh,
1: soon.
0: Lugnut's
1: That'll be a lot of fun.
2: birthday.
1: We
2: Go on,
1: just
2: Motor
1: did Red,
2: Speedway,
1: White, and
2: Scott.
1: Broom. There's a lot of fun left.
2: Well,
1: I think
2: David
1: we'll
2: is
1: have a
2: one of
1: few
2: the two
1: more.
2: PA announcers now for the Summer Shootout
1: Yeah.
2: Series, which is the biggest little racing series in the world. And a lot of people have come through there. Joey Logano is the one that strike. That's where I got to know him. And
1: Yeah.
2: they used to tow in this enormous rig. And, you know, little Joey would hop out. And I'm going like, okay, is he really that good? Yeah, he was really that good. So the 250th has come and gone. And now I'm in a dilemma. I have, and you guys both saw them. We're up here at the house. I've got a large collection of Happy Birthday America 250.
0: All right. So, look, this is what we do for next year. Those that don't know, Doug and his wife Penny throw an amazing 4th of July party every single year that we go to. I saw on my Facebook. My husband
1: Yeah.
0: and I have been going for like a decade. Okay. We got
2: I did
0: our
2: not
0: memory
2: realize that.
0: from 10 years ago. This is what you do. You just take like a white paint marker. And cross out the zero, put a one next to
1: Yeah,
0: it.
1: there you go.
0: That's what I would do.
1: Here's your party favor.
0: Yep.
1: We'll just say it's 250 all
2: All right,
1: over
2: so
1: again.
2: PRN heads to Echo Park Speedway
0: Yes.
2: this weekend, right outside of Atlanta. I say right outside. It's kind of like Joliet is to Chicago, but it'll be great. And you can catch all of the action of the Performance Racing Network this coming weekend from Echo Park Speedway turns into a great show. Thanks a lot to Kent Bernhardt, Alexis Erickson, Andrew Curlin, David Stiles. Remember, keep it between the navigational beacons.
0: Between the buoys.
1: 5 o'clock somewhere.
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5: It has been a feast or famine year for Chase Briscoe, and at Chicagoland Speedway, the bounty and harvest was plentiful. 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
7: Yeah, it feels great. It definitely feels like a little bit of redemption. Just last week, I felt like I let one slip away and needed, honestly, one more lap last week, and glad that this weekend wasn't an extra lap. Just truthfully, from practice and qualifying, our car was not great. I thought today was going to be a little bit of a long day, and James and the guys just did an amazing job getting our car better. And I knew about halfway through the race I was going to be in contention if we could just put the race together. And I was running second there behind William, and all the rest of the race he would always fall off, and that run I just didn't. And I got in the wall and tore my car up pretty good, and thought I was just going to be struggling to hang on. And then James made obviously a great strategy call there to get me to the lead, and I thought it was going to be relatively smooth sailing to the end, and then Christopher got by William, and it was just absolutely flying, and I was glad that it wasn't another lap, that's for sure.
5: And with this first victory of 2026, we also learned that Chase Briscoe may be in the market for a new drum set, but not for himself.
7: He's been wearing us out about a drum set, and I just kept telling him, hey, if Daddy wins a race, you need a drum set. And truthfully, this weekend, they stayed back home, and I obviously came here, and Mercer's been calling me every day about how bad of a listener he's been while I've gone, so we're in a real tight predicament here. He's not been a very good listener, so I don't know if he deserves a drum set, but I can't lie to him. I told him that he gets a drum set if I win, so on FaceTime, he was telling me that he gets a drum set over and over, so yeah, I guess I'm going to a drum set shopping.
5: This is PRN's Garage Pass.
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9: Welcome to PRN at the Track. I'm Lenny Baticki. Coming up in this show, we'll find out about the upcoming race at Echo Park Speedway with Ryan Hutchison. Then we'll speak with Hayden Wise about her first ever USCS Series win. And we'll have a conversation with first-time Knoxville 410 Sprint Car winner, Chris Martin. But first, let's get to our What's Hot. We'll start in Iowa at Maquoketa. Spencer got that one. Bryson Eckrich wins at Davenport. Cedar Rapids to Kevin Corsmo. And Tommy Elston, the checkers at 34. Plymouth, Indiana to Kyle O'Gara, while Dakota Armstrong gets a big win at IRP. 24 to Cale Cannon and Tyler DeHart, victorious at Anderson. Viola Boys in Illinois to Cash Kinsey. Now to Ohio and the voice of Mike Goins from Shady Bowl.
10: Off of turn number four, Jason Mahaffey going to win the Street Stock 50-lap feature event here at Shady Bowl. Daniel McPherson comes home second.
9: Late model star Corey DeLancey wins at Fremont. Mansfield, Nate Dussel, and Corbin Hazlett getting wins. Nate Young wins at Raceway 7. Sharon DeBrand and Spithaller, Cap Henry in victory lane again at Attica. And Wayne County goes to Henry Malcutt. Rick Knoyer and Joel Myers Jr. with big wins at Missouri's I-55. Scotland County goes to Charlie McKenna. Lernerville, Pennsylvania, where the Lucas Oil Series was. Devin Moran, a winner in that one. The Rush Series portion to Max Blair. Rich Kersetter wins Blanket Hill, and Erie's goes to Jeremy Wanderling. And joining us now on the ProFabrication.com hotline, Echo Park Speedway announcer Ryan Hutchison. Hey, Ryan, welcome to the show. And I got to start out with, you know, over the course of just the last handful of years, why has Echo Park Speedway become the most exciting racetrack in NASCAR?
11: I think the easiest way to put it is Echo Park Speedway is survival at 190 miles an hour at this point. Every lap can shake things up. We see surprise winners. We see big wrecks. We see last lap passes. It's got everything.
9: And he isn't kidding, I'll tell you. It is amazing to see those cars around that racetrack down in Georgia. They'll be coming up next Saturday and Sunday, July 11th, July 12th. You're going to have the O'Reilly Auto Parts Series race, the Focus Hill 250 on Saturday, and the big one, the NASCAR Cup Series Quaker State 400, available at Walmart on Sunday night, both 7 p.m. starts. But, hey, update me on what's this NASCAR O'Reilly Series?
11: So it is the series way back when, formerly known as the Busch Series. Over the last couple of years, it's been the NASCAR Xfinity Series, and this year it's now the O'Reilly Auto Parts Series. But it's basically like AAA baseball. It's the feeder series for the Cup Series. It's where drivers really get to cut their teeth on the days before the big Cup Series event. But a lot of young talent in that field, a lot of drivers that are really just trying to get their shot at the next level.
9: Wow. It should be an exciting Saturday night at Atlanta's Echo Park Speedway. And we're chatting on the ProFabrication.com hotline with one of the voices that you'll hear throughout the grandstands, the announcer Ryan Hutchison, on the ProFabrication.com hotline, which is brought to you by Gasco Gaskets. 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So where can folks tune in via the television or the radio?
11: Well, like you said, it's going to be a 7 o'clock start for both races on Saturday and Sunday. 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It'll be a lot of fun. Have those voices, obviously, they do a fantastic job, you know, calling the action for everybody. On TV, the NASCAR O'Reilly Auto Parts Series race is going to be on the CW. And for the NASCAR Cup Series on Sunday night, that's going to be on TNT.
9: Wow. Should be a heck of a show to watch either network. And, of course, tuning in to right here, the Performance Racing Network, and hear Brad Gilley and the rest of the crew doing what they do. Coming up, Echo Park Speedway, Saturday, July 11th, the Focus Hill 250 for the NASCAR O'Reilly Auto Parts Series, and Sunday, the Cup Series takes to NASCAR's most exciting racetrack. Sunday night, July 12th, the Quaker State 400 available at Walmart. And we're chatting with one of the voices you'll hear throughout the grandstands, Ryan Hutchison, one of the announcers from Echo Park Speedway. So before the cars get going, though, on Saturday, what are a couple of things to do if fans get there and park and, you know, got some time on their hands to do?
11: Well, if you are an early riser, you are in luck because Echo Park Speedway is going to have a lot going on all day long on Saturday. We have the Hauler Parade that kicks off at 8:30 a.m. on track property. So you can go out there, see your favorite drivers as they load in to the racetrack for the weekend. Going to kick things off with O'Reilly Auto Parts Series qualifying at 11 a.m. on Saturday. Then later on in the afternoon, we'll get to see the Cup cars go out onto the racetrack for the first time at 4:30 to try and put down a quick lap. And all that is before we even get into the Focus Hill 250 at 7 o'clock, Lenny.
9: Wow, that's going to be a heck of a Saturday. We're chatting with Echo Park Speedway announcer Ryan Hutchison on the ProFabrication.com hotline. What's this, Canine Stars, Sea Lions, Axes? What, are fans, is the fan zone that crazy there at Echo Park Speedway?
11: I have never ran into somebody that went to the fan zone before coming into the grandstands that didn't have a good time out there, Lenny, if that answers your question. Like you said, I mean, we have Canine Stars, we have the Sea Lions, which a fan favorite. Everyone loves the Sea Lions, but there's a stacked lineup out in the fan zone in front of the racetrack. Hey, you know,
12: and you were talking about the Focus Tails 250. We were chatting with Echo Park Speedway announcer Ryan Hutchison, but I know after that race, you young folks and the ones that really want to party go to somewhere called the Peach Pit at the track there?
11: Peach Pit on the infield just inside of turn number three. That's where the party's going to be after the Focus Tails 250. Lenny, you know, years past, we like to go down there and have a little bit of fun, but it's going to be a good time. We're going to have a mechanical bull down there, a bar for people to drink, and then we're obviously going to have some live tunes for people out there in the Peach Pit as well.
12: Echo Park Speedway announcer Ryan Hutchins is getting ready for next weekend's big events. The Focus Tails 250 on Saturday, July 11th. The Quaker State 400 available at Walmart on Sunday night, July 12th. And Sunday morning, you got some big things going on there for fans to come and see and be a part of.
11: Yeah, absolutely. We just talked about the fan zone. You can go out there and spend your time in the fan zone before you come into the racetrack for the race. But obviously, pre-race track access is going to open just before 4 o'clock at 3:45. If you have a pre-race track pass, you can get out onto the racetrack, see the cars up close, see driver intros. Driver intros are going to kick off.
12: Should be a great one, Ryan. I can't wait to be down there with you guys. Echo Park Speedway next weekend. Where can fans find more information on social or the web?
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12: Appreciate it. Ryan Hutchison, voice at Echo Park Speedway. Thanks for joining us. Fans, stay with us. We'll be right back.
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12: 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Hayden Wise. Hey, Hayden, welcome back to the show. And I looked it up. It's like a year and a half, maybe less, that we had you on. And you were grinding it out, trying to battle for the Rookie of the Year in the Extreme Outlaw Midget Series. And now winning in a full-wing sprint car like what, you know, for you not knowing out there in radio land, kind of looks like a World of Outlaws sprint car. What have you done from a driver's perspective to get better in that year and a half? And by the way, congratulations on the win.
18: Yeah, thank you. It's great to be back here. And yeah, we've just been working really hard all year. Very great. for all the opportunities that I've had. I've learned a lot. You know, a sprint car is a whole new thing because I didn't really ever come from wing racing. So it's a whole new concept that I have to learn, but it's been really fun all year. And I just couldn't be here without, you know, my dad, my pop, and of course, Jay. They've helped me so much and just learned all that I need to learn so far.
19: Well, Hayden Wise is showing that she is learning and moving fast, taking her first victory in a 360 sprint car at East Alabama Motor Speedway in the USCS Racing Series. 360, 410, we hear those numbers. This is not quite as powerful because of the 360 isn't as high a number as 410. Is that basically the only difference?
18: Yeah, pretty much. I mean, it's not really like a big power difference because I've practiced the 410. It really just depends on like the track and stuff. I mean, the cars pretty much handle the same.
19: That's pretty cool.
18: It feels the same too. Yeah. Yeah.
19: Hayden Wise, our guest on the ProFabrication.com hotline, which is brought to you by Gasco Gaskets, engineered for maximum seal and durability. 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And you sparked something in my mind here. You were talking about the difference between the car that you ran in and the 410 that would be more of a World of Outlaws car. But as we said earlier, you were running in the Midget Series just a year or so ago. What's it more fun like driving now when you have all that kind of power and the wing and stuff like that? What's fun about racing one of those cars?
18: I love the sprint car. You know, it's a whole new thing that I'm learning, and the midget. I love non-wing stuff too.
19: Is the wing, you know, from sitting in the car, does it feel like you got like a baseball cap on where you can't see up anymore, or do you got that wing there over your head?
18: Yeah, it's a little hard to see. Also, another thing that's kind of weird is like with the midget, is you driving on the right rear, and then in the sprint car, you're pretty much leaning on the left rear. So that's a little thing that's I'm not used to, but I've started to learn it. You got to drive a lot more with the brake in the sprint car, but it's so fun to drive, and I'm just glad I get to do it.
19: Oh, I want to talk about how these cars drive. Hayden Wise, our guest of the ProFabrication.com hotline, went from midgets last year and a half or so ago, now winning in the USCS 360 sprint car, the big winged machines. It's a lot of work inside of one of those. You were saying driving the brake and having to, you know, lean the different direction, but you've got adjustments you can make with that big wing, like almost like a pilot in a plane. You can change the angle on it some.
18: Yeah, that's another thing I need to, you know, learn a little bit better. Is sometimes I have a hard time like remembering to move the wing back, and I forget that I, you know, have that help me sometimes. Like, it keeps the car tight and keeps the car more planted, so sometimes I have to remind me before I go out that I have a wing there and I need to move it back some. So.
19: Well, I have to put a sticky note on your dashboard. Yeah. There. Yeah. Hayden Wise, she doesn't need any sticky notes. She knows how to get around and find victory lane. She did so at East Alabama Motor Speedway, USCS 360 sprint car winner. And, you know, the Alabama dirt, from what I remember being down there at like the Talladega short track and all, pretty sticky, kind of muddy sometimes and all. How you don't have a windshield. How do you keep, you know, your visor clean when you're out there racing?
18: Tear offs. I go through like 20 of those things a day. You know, sometimes I forget to really, sometimes I put like 10 on and then I get reminded I need to put more on because I'm running out, and usually go through like 10 each time I'm out there. So I have to, you know, use a lot of tear offs.
19: So how crazy is it? You've got a tear off on your visor shield so that you could keep mud, you know, from staying on too long where you couldn't see. You got throttle and a brake and now a wing to adjust, and, you know, two or three guys or gals trying to pass you out there. How busy is it inside that race car when you're making laps?
18: I mean, it doesn't really seem that busy when you're, you know, obviously racing, because you're not really thinking about that. I feel like your body is just on the adrenaline and you're just like really, it's just a habit, you know?
19: Mm-hmm.
18: Like, it's just easy. You know, I don't really think about that stuff. Like, whenever I'm out there, I just move it back. I don't really think about it. Cool, tear off. It just happens so fast, you don't even know what you're doing out there.
19: Wow, well, I certainly wouldn't know what I was doing out there, but our guest, Hayden Wise of the ProFab Hotline, USCS 360 winner, she knew what she was doing, getting to victory lane. How about the feeling when you took the lead and you're coming around, like, say, the white flag one to go? What are those feelings like coming to the checkers for your first win?
18: Oh, it's crazy. You know, when I took the lead, I felt, you know, the adrenaline running through my body. I felt like I was going to throw up. I was so excited. But then once I saw the checkered flag, you know, obviously relieved of emotion. I was just so happy to get that first win under my belt. And I'm just really grateful that it was able to happen that night.
19: Did you get to wing walk like they do? You know, did you get to climb up there?
18: No, you know, I was talking the week before with everybody. I was like, I don't know how people do that. Like, I feel like I'd fall off the wing. So I just stood up on the back of it. I didn't get all the way up there. I was too scared.
19: Better safe. She got the win and didn't have any bad videos of her falling in victory lane. Hayden Wise, our guest of the ProFab Hotline. Where can we follow you on social media? We got to keep up with you.
18: Yeah, Hayden Wise Racing on Facebook. And then I also have an Instagram account called Hayden Wise Racing, too.
19: Well, Hayden Wise Racing, mark it down, find it, follow it, and keep up with one fast race driver. First-time winner of the USCS 360 Sprint Car Division East Alabama Motor Speedway. Hayden Wise, thank you for taking the time to join us. Congrats on this awesome thing, and we certainly look forward to more. Fans, stay with us. We'll be right back with more on PRN at the Track.
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2: 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Join me for another great episode of Fast Talk. I heard this 5 years ago with Jimmy Johnson.
0: Oh, yeah.
2: You think
0: Jimmy
2: Johnson forgot how to drive? You're an idiot. Shut up. Sit down. He's going to win 8 races in a row. I'm not putting Kyle Larson in that category. I think driver slump and team slump. I think this may be more of a team slump than a driver slump. 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
19: 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First-time winner in the premier division, the 410 Sprint Cars at Sprint Car Racing's Mecca, Knoxville Raceway in Knoxville, Iowa. Chris Martin, how are you? Has it even sunk in yet, much less get old, hearing just what I said there about your first win at Knoxville? What's that emotion like when you just hear those words come across and your name is connected with it now?
26: It's very, very emotional for me. It, you know, as you said, it gave me goosebumps again. Just the amount of time and effort myself and my team have put into this sport just to get to this point. It's still unreal. It's definitely sunk in a little bit today as we unloaded the race cars to get them all washed up, and we were able to unload the trophy and the check from the trailers. So that was a pretty surreal moment.
1: So you're like the famous driver now, though. Did you get a pass so that you don't have to help scrape the mud and clean your race car because you've won? Is there any little bonus like that?
26: So my race team, it's a family owned team, and my brother also races sprint cars with me. And here last year we made a brotherly bet. If one of us wins, the other one has to wash the other's car. But there are rules.
1: Oh.
26: The rules are we both have to be in the same race and we both have to finish. So if someone has a DNF or if he races 360s and I race the 410s that night, it does not count. So we try to make it fair, but it's definitely fun and when you're able to watch your brother wash your race car.
1: Brother Cam getting the duties there for Brother Chris Martin, our guest on the ProFabrication.com hotline. First time 410 sprint car winner, Knoxville Raceway in Knoxville, Iowa, for a kid from Ankeny, Iowa. That's just got to be something. But I can't imagine the life you led between when you unbuckled in the race car, and we'll get to the dad and brother moments there, but you had to talk to Wade Auger in victory lane. You got a Knoxville Raceway basically put up on social media a poster of you. I mean, maybe that sponsor of your C&D elevator could put it up on one of them big grain elevators. It looks so cool. You had an infield beer walk with our friend from Always Race Day, Connor Ferguson. I'm sure Josh, Blake, and Cade probably going to have you on Knoxville Nights podcast. And you might have stopped at Dingus. I mean, is that blur about what happens to a driver that wins their first time?
26: I think. Yeah, I couldn't have said it any better. As we were standing in victory lane, the car got pushed back to tech, and I was trying to go help my crew with tech, but there was just so many people to talk to. It was like it just felt really surreal, and a lot of congratulations, and I appreciate every one of them.
1: Well, Chris Martin, it has been fun to watch so far. All of this blossom in just about 48 hours. We're recording on Monday, right after his Saturday win at Knoxville Raceway, the first time victory in a 410 sprint car. A tremendous accomplishment. Chris is on the ProFabrication.com hotline, which is brought to you by Gasco Gaskets, engineered for maximum seal and durability. 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So victory lane, I see you about get tackled by these two guys who eventually I figure out it's your dad and your brother, and you're getting, you know, waylaid there for a couple of minutes. I was glad you at least had a helmet on there, but wow, what is all that commotion like from inside the driver that wins the race?
26: That part was just a blur at that point in time of the evening, but it just showed the raw emotion of, you know, my father, and as a father myself now, I can definitely start to relate a lot more to him. And
1: when you turn there, it was kind of like you turned and saw him. Are you yelling dad? Is he yelling Chris? You know, is your brother just diving in there because that's what brothers do? what's going on?
26: Oh, shoot. I just remember telling him we finally did it. We finally did it. We finally did it. We worked very hard to get to this point, and I've got to watch my dad work very hard, become a successful businessman, to give my brother and I this opportunity.
1: You could hear the love, yes, in Chris Martin's voice. 410 sprint car winner at Knoxville. Trophy check. Gets his brother to clean the car, but nothing like the moments in victory lane with his father and brother. And those precious, precious first-time conversations. He is our guest on the ProFabrication.com hotline. I thought it was interesting you said you thought this day would never come. There are folks listening out there probably struggling with their day. What was the motivation that turned you from saying it'll never come to I'm going to go make it come? How do you help them?
26: Anything's possible when you put your mind to it. I had a lot of good motivation. My dad, I've heard stories of him growing up to where he's at now. He gave me a lot of great motivation, and honestly, my turning point was when I found out my wife was pregnant with our daughter. I knew I still had a shot at try to make something of what I wanted to do my whole life, and that is racing. And I just had a good, great sit down conversation with my dad, and
1: the rest was history from there. And awesome. Yeah, as we get here to the finish of our interview time, CMR_44 on X. Give this guy a follow. A great family man, representative of the sport. Chris Martin, our genuine pleasure to chat with you today on the ProFab Hotline. Fans, stay with us. 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
6: These cars are about to fire it off in anger.
7: Boy, what a save. We got cars sideways. It's Christopher Bell. He spins and collects a couple cars.
6: Side by side, awesome. Cindric has him at the line, and he will take the lead into one.
7: Here comes Shane Van Gisbergen on the bottom. He's looking for second.
8: Now Chris Buescher fired out of a cannon in turn two. He's right into the rear bumper of Tygen.
7: Oh, it's a multi-car accident. I want to say 15, 20 cars. Guys, that took out about two-thirds of the field.
9: We have a fight on pit road between two crew guys. One of them is with Ty Gibbs. One is with Brad Keselowski.
6: Lady, bottom of the racetrack. Chastain makes it three wide. He'd like to take a spot here on the backstretch. And he charges. He wants the lead in turn three. Ross Chastain shot out of a cannon from the sixth starting spot. He has already moved up to second. The battle now for third on the high side. Kyle Larson, Riley Herbst challenging low. Kyle Larson moves up to the top side. Going to lose a little bit of ground.
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0: All right, welcome to Racers Odds. Andrew Kirtland here. David Stiles is a little under the weather. We're going to let him rest his voice. So we're bringing in Kevin Redfern again, who found a whiteboard, by the way, right behind him. Today is all about finding the value.
1: Yep.
0: Kev, how you doing? How the bets looking?
1: Doing great, Andrew. Another great year of betting NASCAR. It's been so much fun. We're still riding our Tyler Reddick future. And this is my first appearance on Racers Odds since my second pre-race or preseason future hit, and that was Carson Hocevar over 0.5 wins for the year. So, again, if you tuned into that show in February, you're riding high. If you want, go back and listen to it. There's still a couple things you could take advantage of on there 10 weeks into the season.
0: What else do you have that has not come to fruition yet?
1: Well, you know, one of the other futures we placed on that show was Chase Elliott championship future. So those two plus Chase Briscoe were the three championship futures. Two of three are looking really good right now with two of those three guys in the top three or four in points. I'm not sure if Elliott's third or fourth off the top of my head, but we're in a good spot. We're in a good spot. We're still monitoring, but it's early in the season, and both those guys still have championship hopes.
0: All right, so you texted me before this saying you've got a strategy when it comes to Watkins Glen. I'm very curious to see what it is. I've got some stats that I think would support guys after we see a little bit of practice and qualifying, but it seems like your head's in the right place when it comes to Watkins Glen, so why don't you walk me through it?
1: Yeah, so road courses obviously make our job a lot more complicated as week-to-week NASCAR bettors because of the king of the road, Shane Van Gisbergen. And I don't think that Tyler Reddick's win at COTA earlier this year really changes how you look at this as SVG being the favorite. I think that's going to maintain the case throughout the weekend. I think he's going to show speed early. COTA, as we know, is kind of like a weird track for SVG. He just like doesn't seem to have the same dominance that he did everywhere else last year. So with SVG just being a clear favorite and the odds for race winning being just unbettable at anywhere from plus 125 to minus 110 across the books, it's a great, great week to look at top tens, Andrew. And typically this is a space I don't dabble much in, but this week it's undeniably great. So I want to point you to a stat real quick here, Andrew. So using last year's road course speed heat chart for all road courses for myfantasyrace.com, ranking all of the drivers in terms of average speed at road courses. And then looking at Watkins Glen as a track and seeing how drivers fare in speed at Watkins Glen in specific, I've tried to cross-reference and get a couple things down here. So there are a total of six drivers who were in the top 10 in speed, in average speed, across all road courses last year and at Watkins Glen in the next gen era. Those six drivers are Shane Van Gisbergen, Christopher Bell, William Byron, Michael McDowell, AJ Allmendinger, and Ryan Blaney. SVG as a winner as a top 10 is unbettable. Christopher Bell and William Byron at top 10s, both still not great value range on DraftKings. You can get Bell at minus 190 and Byron at minus 140, and that's the best you're looking at. But then you look at the other three, Michael McDowell, AJ Allmendinger, Ryan Blaney. Two guys, road course aces, we know how they do well. And then Ryan Blaney, a guy who isn't really known for that, but last year and in the last couple of road courses has shown a ton of speed. Those are all guys who are in plus money on the top 10s right now. McDowell, AJ Allmendinger, Ryan Blaney are each, as of Wednesday afternoon, plus 110 on DraftKings. I think that those are must bets. They're guys who are consistent road course factors all of last year. They're good at Watkins Glen. I think it's an easy week to look at this by the book after a year last year where there just weren't many incidents, cautions. And so looking at this from the rankings perspective for value, finding the value, Michael McDowell, AJ Allmendinger, Ryan Blaney are the guys to look at.
0: Blaney's an interesting one. I saw a stat somewhere. He is on a 25 race winless streak without a top five in the road courses. Yet, as you said, ranks within that top 10 of drivers with speed and average finish when it comes to road courses. 10th through, or 5th through 10th seems to be Blaney's sweet spot. If he's going to have a good day, that's where you would go. I think you nailed it. Stay away from a top 5 for Ryan Blaney, but maybe top 10 I think would make the most sense for him.
1: Yeah, top 5s and purely anecdotally seem like kind of a gotcha bet for me. Like the value jump from top 10 to top 5 just isn't that great historically across a lot of books. But yeah, Blaney, I think Blaney was a guy who might have had speed to match SVG at Sonoma last year before he got punted going into turn one. Just a guy who, like, when you're analyzing road courses is kind of a secondary thought, but I would not be surprised if he shows speed all weekend.
0: There's a guy I've been thinking of all weekend, and if it's not Shane Van Gisbergen, I love me some Chris Buescher. Now, I think you could maybe do like a plus 1800 to win just for fun and just see how that goes. And you don't have to put a lot of units on that to just make it interesting. But even a Buescher top 5 plus 235, I think is the best value I feel like I've seen in terms of a top 5 finish. This guy is one of the best in the next gen car when it comes to racing on road courses, if we're not talking about SVG. And his last career win came at Watkins Glen 2 years ago, in 2024, when there were guys racing for the playoffs. So he can win at Watkins Glen with a lot of high-pressure situations. What do you think about Chris Buescher this weekend?
1: Great, great bet. He's one of the guys who just missed the cut on that kind of cross-referencing I talked about. He's a guy who's top 15 in road course speed and top 15 in Watkins Glen speed. Minus 110, I think, is still good value for top 10. I totally agree with it. How I view Chris Buescher is kind of how you talked about Ryan Blaney, where, like, this guy's – it's going to take a drastic miss from RFK to not put Chris Buescher in a top 10 car at a road course. Like, we just don't see that very often in the last year. So top 5 might be a stretch just because some of these road course guys have shown so much speed. But I guess you can loop him into that. So, yeah, top 10 minus 110 is great. You talked about him as a race winner. If you're going to take a long shot on a race winner right now, a lot of Twitter right now is talking about Ty Gibbs as well. Ty Gibbs opened on DraftKings at about 28-1, and he's fallen to about 25-1. I think that's the best place you're going to get him. But I think everyone kind of agrees at this point, you're betting on an incident, right? They say betting on a caution is not race strategy on the broadcast every weekend. Like, that's kind of the same situation from a betting standpoint here.
0: I'm looking at these odds, and Shane Van Gisbergen, no doubt, is the favorite. But then Connor Zilich, at least at the book that I'm looking at, is the second most favorite to win the race. And they were talking about this on Fast Talk. Both Brad Gilley and Alexis Erickson said they wouldn't be surprised if Connor Zilich wound up in victory lane. I think that's crazy. I think I would be quite shocked if Connor Zilich went up in victory lane. He's a wickedly good road course racer, but at the same time, there are so many good guys in the next-gen car. If we're talking about the O'Reilly race, which I'm pretty sure he's entered in, sure, bet Connor Zilich all day long. He's got 2 wins in that series already, won his first career start. I think there's just too many other good players and too many other good drivers at Watkins Glen for Zilich to be that good in odds. Are you staying away from him?
1: I don't know. I'm not as negative. I mean, so Connor Zilich, from a pure betting strategy standpoint, he's a guy I'm going to be looking at as a live bet opportunity, potentially depending on where he qualifies, because I kind of disagree. He's shown a ton of speed in Cup Car recently. I'm thinking last year at COTA. I'm thinking this year at COTA. And we don't know about how he performs in the Cup Car at Watkins Glen, his favorite track, because of what happened after the O'Reilly then Xfinity Series race. So I think that, I mean, Connor Zilich is probably going to show a ton of speed in practice, I'm guessing. He just seems to get bit by some of these mid-pack incidents. I think, Andrew, you got a great view of it at COTA this year.
0: It happened right in front of me. Right under my nose. He spun in front of about everybody, and they parted the seas to avoid him.
1: So I think he's been bitten by a couple of instances, which is I think common of a young Cup Series driver, but definitely think that he's going to show some speed this weekend.
0: One thing that's going to be interesting, the last six road course winners have started on the front row.
1: Yes.
0: And that to me is something that I'd be looking at on Saturday. Obviously, if you get a good qualifying effort, those odds are going to not swing in your favor. But if you could catch it right at the right time, is that something you'd be looking at in terms of trying to catch it before the books shift or even looking at practice speed, seeing who's fast, trying to predict who's on that front row?
1: Yeah, I think this is where you look at the Chris Buescher's and the Ty
0: Yeah.
1: Gibbs, and you almost make the bet that they're going to qualify well up there, and then you've got them at the longer odds now for when they dip. I mean, that's a very, very hard game to play because you just, a lot of the speed stuff, average finish we talk about, it can get nullified by one bad setup. So you pick one guy, you pick two guys. Get on that early in the week and then just kind of hope and pray. Like I could see a Blaney qualifying fast. I could see a
0: Yeah.
1: Ty Gibbs. I could see a Chase Briscoe. Like those are all guys who have been strong on road courses, have great cars, do great consistently, and there's going to be one or two of them who qualify well and will be in position to pounce if something happens with the 97 and or the 88.
0: Right. One
1: Also, real quick, I don't
0: Yeah,
1: want to
0: go
1: cut you
0: ahead.
1: off, but another thing too is like the rain. Like the conditions might play a role in all of this, and that usually throws a ton of hiccups into it. So that's like one factor here where a lot of this can kind of get flipped on its head easily.
0: Well, not to mention that this is a longer race, 100 laps. It's the first race that we've had this month. Usually we run it way later into the season. You have the new package, horsepower package of 750, which again, I think that plays further into SVG's hands because when
1: Agreed.
0: tires wear, he can save those better than anybody else. But the biggest thing that I'm seeing is turn one, you can't race that like a bat out of hell because there's those tire packs that now keep track limits super close, super tame. And again, I feel like all this plays in SVG's hands because where did he get his first career win? Chicago, where that was a completely unforgiving track. It was tight, it was narrow. So, just some new things to look at. I did want to point something out, though. I found this was quite entertaining. DraftKings put a head-to-head matchup of Kyle Busch and John Hunter Nemechek. Who's going to finish in front of the other? Busch is favored at -260. John Hunter Nemechek +185. David sent me this saying that he was quite entertained by it. I think he even said he was going to put some money on it. $2, he said he was going to put some money on
1: To
0: Kyle
1: win a
0: Busch to
1: couple of
0: outrun
1: spins.
0: John Hunter Nemechek. Basically, what they're saying is John Hunter going to get payback on Kyle Busch?
1: Yeah, I mean, you will not see a -260 on a head-to-head bet very often if they're not trying to take advantage of some sort of fan sentiment there. That's crazy. I did not see that. And I got to be honest, I can't say I studied John Hunter Nemechek's speed that much. Kyle
0: That's
1: Busch,
0: all right. Yeah,
1: though,
0: I don't think a lot of people would when it comes to Watkins Glen.
1: Kyle Busch is a guy who is also kind of on the edge of that margin I was talking about earlier. He is the top 15 car in average speed over road courses over the last year. And he was like 15th, 16th, or 17th at Watkins Glen. So he's shown decent speed, but a top 10 seems to be kind of the ceiling there.
0: David Stiles, he texted me some of his bets. He said Christopher Bell to win at +1200, Hosevar to top 10 +220. He's going to take Larson over Blaney -115 in a head-to-head matchup, and then that Kyle Busch bet. I'll have to add in, I've done a weekly tradition of putting $1 on Tyler Reddick to win the race every single week. So I got to add that to the mix. But if you had to
1: When did you
0: pick,
1: start?
0: huh?
1: When did you start?
0: I started, I think, after COTA.
1: Oh, okay. Wow. Yeah.
0: I think I
1: Very
0: put,
1: impressive.
0: I think I predicted him to win COTA, though. So after that, I'm like, all right, he's winning three in a row. He's going to win basically every race. I might as well put a dollar on him to win every time. And I think I'm up from it. So.
1: Yeah. This would be another good week. I mean, he's a guy who like now books are starting to kind of bring him down to the Denny
0: Yeah.
1: Hamlins on the intermediates, the +500 to +600. But some weeks you can get some good value on a guy who's won a lot of races.
0: Yeah. We do our pick'em game, and I picked Chase Elliott last week, and I'm feeling pretty darn good about that. He scored, I think, almost darn near max points day. David is going to pick AJ Allmendinger. You can only pick one driver once. And I'm going to ride with my guy Chris Buescher. I feel like if it's not SVG, I'm trying to save him for San Diego. I feel like this is the place to run Chris Buescher. If you could pick him for one race, so I mean.
1: Yeah. So can I pick? Am I allowed to pick?
0: Sure. Why not? Jump in on it.
1: All right. I'm gonna go with one where I feel like I would have picked someone already. Like I would have. You guys talked a lot about Gibbs before Bristol, and I was with you guys on that one. Then he won, so I can't pick him. I'm gonna go with Blaney. I'm gonna stick to my guns because he went Larson over
0: okay.
1: Blaney. I'm gonna go head to head with David on this one.
0: Here's the only thing that's interesting is basically this game. You get however many points the driver earns. Well, if you're racing to win the race, you are gonna short pit stage one. And so you're going to miss out on all those points, unless you're Shane Van Gisbergen and you're that freaking good and you can get stage points anyways.
1: Right.
0: But that's what makes these road course races interesting when it comes to this game, because
1: yes.
0: I don't think anyone has finished darn near close to the top 15, top 20 while winning stage one, outside of like a random, really super fast anomaly like SVG.
1: Yeah. Yeah, that's the great.

0: 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And Kev, thanks for taking some time, and hopefully we can find that value this week.
1: Yes, thanks so much for finding the value.

0: Briscoe finally gets on the board at Chicagoland. Denny Hamlin tightens his grip on the regular season championship, and it's a Toyota field day. We'll talk all about that and more coming up on Fast Talk.
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0: And welcome to Fast Talk, the post-July 4th edition. I'm Doug Rice, joined by a host of all-star panelists today from his home base in right outside of Chicago. We have Andrew Curlin, David Stiles, and Alexis Erickson are working from the PRN studios, and I'm in my home studio bunker in Salisbury, North Carolina. So the far-flung PRN radio network coming at you today, breaking down all things Chicagoland Speedway. First off, a big salute to Chase Briscoe for grabbing his first W of the season. Here's how it sounded.
2: Briscoe got a great corner off of turn number two. He pulls away from Christopher Bell by two car lengths. Final shot for Christopher Bell in turn three. He drives it in deep.
3: Christopher Bell will send it hard into turn three. Here comes Bell trying to get the momentum off the corner. Chase Briscoe, though, comes out of turn number four to the start-finish line. Chase Briscoe will win in the NASCAR Cup Series return to the Chicagoland Speedway.
0: Mike Bagley, the Motor Racing Network, with the call there. Alexis, when they took the white flag, did you think there was any way Bell was going to catch him?
4: I mean, it was pretty compelling there for the last few laps. I thought, you know, he got to his left rear a couple times, and I thought, oh, man, he's going to do it. And he just never could quite pull off the pass. I think he said after the race was over, Bell said, you know, Briscoe's just so good at that blocking, that arrow blocking, which is what was able to keep him in the lead. But let me tell you, Bell made it really interesting there in the last few laps.
0: And David, I think, you know, we have to grade Bell on the curve just a little bit. He's still not 100% with that wrist injury.
5: Yeah, that left wrist still playing a factor in that. But Chase Briscoe's car was a little squirrely, too. He got into the outside wall a number of laps before that, and then they had the good pit stop that allowed him to assume the lead over William Byron. And he said that that car was ill-handling, and he thought that if there were maybe a few more laps left, that Christopher Bell probably would have passed him. So it's kind of funny that last week he said, oh, I need just a couple more laps and I could pass Shane Van Gisbergen. And this week he's like, man, I'm glad that we didn't have a couple more laps because I was able to hold on to the lead. So big win for Chase Briscoe. He's been right around the top three, top four all year long. So a big win for that number 19 crew.
0: Finally got on the board. Andrew Curlin was at Chicagoland Speedway. We'll get his impressions of the overall weekend a little bit later on. But, Andrew, one of the conversations that we hear so much now from drivers is get out front and control the race. Is that a fairly new phenomenon? It seems like I'm only hearing that the last couple of years.
6: Certainly. You saw how much clean air helped Chase Briscoe. But I do want to go back to that last lap, too, and A.J. Allmendinger was a player in that. I think if he wasn't there when they were crossing to get the white flag, that this would be a different scenario. Bell said after the race, hey, this is part of it. Sometimes you're on the good end of lap traffic. Sometimes you're on the bad end of lap traffic. But back to your point there, you want to control the race because you're the first one to maneuver the lap traffic. You can use that lap car as a pick, which is what Chase Briscoe very nicely did. He kind of used A.J. Allmendinger as a way to keep Bell behind him, and that's all about being out front and controlling the race. Denny Hamlin talked about how he wishes that they executed this race better, and so it's all about execution. It's all about control, and that's how you ultimately win these races and eventually will win a championship.
0: Chase Briscoe, of course, the winner. Let's hear from him.
7: I went, I don't know, 2.5, 3 years that went in the Cup Series. Then you win three last year, and it burns at you to not get back in victory lane. So, yeah, I just was waiting for Christopher there to catch me. I was struggling really, really bad. And glad that it was Christopher behind me. You know, just knew he was going to race me, 100% clean. And

0: felt like it was an awesome race, battling back and forth there. So, yeah, just a super awesome weekend. I mean, to win in the Bass Pro Shops, red, white, and blue car, 4th of July weekend. It doesn't get much more American than that.
1: All right, let's run Old Glory up the flagpole on the nation's 250th. Hope everybody had a wonderful July 4th celebration. And, of course, Chase Briscoe with his first win of the season. He is 8th in points. Alexis, I don't know about you, but I always feel different about a driver once he's got a win on the scoreboard. Even if he's having a great season, I'm still holding out for somebody to take a checkered.
2: Yeah, I mean, and you think about what he just said in that post-race interview. You know, we had 3 wins last season. Here we are, 18 races in 2026 still, without a W on the board. And in a Toyota, driving for the top Toyota team who has a majority of the race wins this season. So you got to think to yourself, you know, hey, when is it going to be my turn? And it just happened to be his turn yesterday. And Christopher Bell thinking the same thing because he, you know, he's also looking for that W. So, you know, it's I think it's something that he was wanting and needing and hoping would happen, you know, as soon as possible. And he was able to hang on there for the win at the end.
1: David, does it change your mind about Chase Briscoe being a contender now that he has a win, or do you kind of have him mentally slotted where you always have?
3: If you're looking at the past few weeks, he's definitely a contender. He's been running up front, having looks at wins. It's just been a feast or famine year. Started the year off a little bit slow as they tried to carry that momentum from 2025 into this season, and it didn't really reflect as they had a number of 30-place, you know, finishes. And so he found himself behind the eight ball trying to climb out of the points deficit, and now he's here. I mean, he's had, 4 top 3 finishes, and he finally gets a victory. So it's not like he's been out to lunch or they've been in trouble. He's been a contender in and out, and he was a contender at the 600. It's just he got wrecked. So I think they're starting to shade in the right direction, and he could be a player as we get a little bit further into the season.
2: You know, I think we have to think, too, about this particular win. We have to give James Small credit.
3: Yes.
2: Because if they did not short pit, I'm not sure he would have been in control of the race, as you guys talked about earlier, how important it was for him to be the leader. And obviously, he had to work for it at the end.
3: Yeah.
2: We all know that Christopher Bell was coming, and he obviously wasn't extremely comfortable in the car. So he did have to work for it. But I think the very first domino to fall in that win was James Small deciding to pit one lap before William Byron.
1: Andrew, it did feel like a strategy race to me. What was your take on it?
4: Yeah, it certainly was. It seemed like the expected strategy amongst everyone was you kind of split the first stage in half. You do the same in stage 2, even the same in stage number 3 with a little bit of a longer run. There was a lot of unknowns, even though you kind of have this mile and a half mindset of, all right, we know how this is going to work. We know a typical race that's 267 laps, but with how rough the track was, with the question of how's it going to rubber in, how are we going to do this, you want track position. And it was actually kind of interesting. Drivers were saying that the track opened up as the race went on, and then in stage number 3, it actually kind of closed back down. And they didn't really seem to have an answer as to why that was the case. And so what you can't control is your strategy when you're unsure about what the race conditions are going to be like. It's all about how can you get track position and keep it.
1: Well, that's one of the things that you learn in these nighttime races, which essentially this was, is that they're usually 3 races in one. You have the daytime race where the track acts one way, and then that transition period where somebody else looks really good. But you don't get paid until you show up at the tail end of it. That's usually the story with the 600. I felt like it was a lot of the story yesterday with Chicagoland Speedway. Time now for our Toyota Performance Report. They got their money's worth this weekend. We'll just say that. This is brought to you by Toyota Racing. Your race, your story. Be a part of the action at ToyotaRacingUSA.com. David Stiles, who usually prepares my Toyota performance report for me when I walk in, he used up all of his yellow highlighter this week.
2: In the top 10, almost.
3: The top 10, yeah.
1: Showing how the Toyotas did. They had the top 3 spots, Chase Briscoe, Christopher Bell, Denny Hamlin. And 6th, got to mention, Bubba Wallace is hanging around, and I'm feeling like now he's on a pretty good trajectory to at least make the 16, maybe even better. Ty Gibbs, who was right there throughout the whole race, I'm surprised he finished far back as 8th, and then it was coming in next was Corey Heim. In ninth, Corey looked really strong throughout the day. You're going to have to deal with this guy next year. And Riley Herbst, I thought it was kind of funny in one of the post-race interviews, guys. They're asking Denny about this, and they're telling blah, blah, blah, and Bubba did this, and you did this. And he goes, well, don't forget Riley got a top 10. And I'm thinking, okay, this is a guy you just sent. You gave him his walking papers just a little bit ago, Alexis.
2: Well, I just was going to say, you know, there's one notable name that you didn't mention in the top 10, and I'm sure we're going to talk about him later, and that's Tyler Reddick. Having some mechanical issues.
1: We're going to devote a whole segment to that. Mm-hmm. Yeah, I got to go way down the list here to 36 to find Tyler Reddick. So had problems, had something fly up off the track and go through the radiator and put him on the sidelines. But all in all, a very good day for the Toyota brand. That's our Toyota Performance Report brought to you by Toyota Racing. Your race, your story. 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Andrew Kirtland was out at Chicagoland this weekend. We'll get his impressions of what was going on right after this.
5: How does Chase Briscoe win? 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The voice of his spotter carving a path through the pack. 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From the moment Chase joined Toyota to the moment he ends up in victory lane. So how does Chase Briscoe win? In summary, not alone. Toyota Racing. Your race, your story. 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
9: Victory Junction is a year-round camp for children with chronic and life-threatening illnesses and serious medical needs. We'll see 120 kids with spina bifida, 120 kids with craniofacial disorders, 120 kids who have diabetes or who have asthma. From 6 to 16 years old, it empowers them to just be the kids that they are that week. Not their disease, not their illness, they're just a kid. If you know a child that can benefit from Victory Junction, we'll do everything in our power to make sure that child comes to camp.

0: Fast Talk here on PRN, the Performance Racing Network. Andrew Kierlin grew up not far from Chicagoland Speedway. I think he refers to it as his home track. Is that the case, Andrew?
1: Yeah, it is. Yeah, I went to my first race in Chicagoland back in 2010, which was really neat. And didn't really get to say goodbye to it in 2019 because we just thought it'd be back, and then COVID happened. And so I'm not sure if they're going to go back to Chicago next year. I would love it if they did. But yeah, this has been home ever since I've been a race fan.
0: So from your perspective, I heard a lot about this over the weekend from TV and the radio folks and media folks. What was your opinion of the overall feel and the vibe of what was going on at Chicagoland, taking into fact that Saturday they had to fight a monsoon?
1: I would say that at least my main observations was, wow, it looks identical to the way we left it. There were a few things here or there that looked maybe a little bit like run down, but for the most part, I walked around that facility and I'm like, nothing's changed. It's practically the same racetrack that I remember. Obviously, the rain wasn't planned. And when you have a facility that's been sitting dormant like this for so long, there's going to be hiccups and things along the way. They had to change the routes for people to park. They had to park people in new parking lots on Sunday. And that obviously was not plan A. And that caused for some headaches for people getting into the track, including myself. I'm trying to give them grace because that wasn't their main plan. I would give them maybe, I think, a little bit of a harder time if that was the best that they could come up with. But that was, just something that they had to turn around. I know there were fans that were upset about that, fans that missed the beginning of the race. But I think everyone got in by the time stage one was done.
0: Well, weather can play havoc with the best laid plans, and if you've been around the racing game for a long time, you see that. Alexis, what was your take just overall on what you saw this past weekend, especially on Sunday and Sunday night from Chicagoland?
2: Well, I think it speaks volumes that NASCAR was able to put out, a statement saying that there was a sellout crowd. Excuse me. Because, you know, we didn't really know what it was going to be like with the return of Chicagoland. Sorry, excuse me. And so I thought it was great. I thought the racing was great. I thought the crowd looked great. Obviously, there was a few things on social media that people brought up, like Andrew said, about parking and just the overall traffic patterns. But I think for a racetrack that has been dormant for, you know, 6+ years, I think they put on a really great show and they treated the fans that came out in droves to a really great race.
3: I mean,
0: your thoughts.
3: You really saw that this market is starved for racing action. And so it was just good to see the campground full, good to see the stands full. You got 2 days of racing. Allotby, the Saturday show was really, really long because of the weather. But both of those races went really well. You got decent action on the track. And so, for me, I thought it was a success. I hope that we go back to this market. I think the street course is great, but I also like the mile and a half there at Chicagoland.
0: All right, Andrew, let's talk a little bit about that. David mentioned the market. That's a huge metropolitan area there. And NASCAR's already raced 3 times in downtown Chicago. The second 2 went really well. The first one encountered historic rain. If given a choice, you get one from column A and one from column B, but you only get one. Is NASCAR going to say, let's stay at Chicagoland and grow this track back, or let's go back and race on the shores of Lake Michigan?
1: Oh, man. Why are you doing this to me? This is like picking
0: tough.
1: A favorite kid. Oh, you know, I will say the raceability of the racetrack of Chicagoland Speedway, I think, is a great product. Before we left from Joliet, I'm like, this is one of the greatest mile and a half that we have on the schedule. I think the only problem is location. And the Chicago street course, I feel like, is going to draw in a bigger crowd, a newer audience per se. So it's a double-edged sword. I think logistically, the street race, even though it was in the heart of a city, was actually easier to maneuver and manage and felt like a bigger event. But at the same time, Chicagoland, the oval, brings in those core NASCAR fans. That was the biggest thing. This weekend was all about the core fans. The street race was all about the new fans. If I had to pick one, I like the street race. And I just say it because of everything that's around it. It's a cool area to be. It's a cool event. It's a destination. But obviously, I would like to have both. I know that might be a hot take.
0: Well, I know Alexis and I are familiar with Chicago. I think we got turned around and spent 12 hours walking.
3: It's a big city.
0: It is a big city, and if you're a country mouse like myself, it's easy to get displaced there. Alexis, what do you think NASCAR does now? Do they alternate? Do we go to Chicagoland 1 year and then back to the street course? Do they say, no, we love the street course because of the event? I feel like this is a tough call.
2: I think it's a tough call, too, but let me pose this question to the group. Is there a world in which both could survive? Because you're talking about, and in Andrew's comments he just made, they serve two kind of different crowds. You know what I mean? You've got the street race, which serves the newer NASCAR fan, and you have the Chicagoland race, which serves the core fan. And yes, is there some crossover there? Certainly. I'm sure that there will be. But is there a world in which both of those things could survive? It's a big city. It's a beautiful place to go. I think there's a world in which you could do both.
3: I mean, I mentioned it. It's the third biggest DMA in the country.
2: Mm-hmm. Yeah.
3: So to be in this market with a race is already a win for the sport anyway.
2: Sure.
3: The caveats to this, I think the downfall for the street course is if there's any kind of weather.
2: Well, we all know that.
3: Like we've seen in the past, yeah. They're going to either cut that race short and it's going to run that weekend and then that'll be it. You don't have that at Chicagoland. They've got lights. The track is there. You can come back the next day. And then the plus for Chicagoland is right now with this particular car in this package, the mile-and-a-half racing is really, really good. I think we're starting to see the car get better on the street courses. So, I don't know. I'm like you. I wish we could have them both. Like, I want both of them. I want my cake, and I want to eat it, too. So, if I had to pick one right now today, I think you should probably go back to Chicagoland just because the product on track is a little bit better. But, man, the street course is just such a great event, like Andrew and you have said.
2: Well, I just wonder because, you know, we've heard reports. I think it was Jordan Bianchi who earlier this year reported that the street course is back on. Like, he reported it like it hasn't been announced yet, but it's a done deal. So that kind of leaves it up in the air. Obviously, we do not know that for sure. NASCAR has not put out any schedules. But Jordan Bianchi's pretty good at reporting on NASCAR things. So you wonder, okay, Chicagoland just put on a great race.
3: Yeah.
2: Maybe it would be an easier decision if we had a race this past weekend that wasn't great and fans didn't come out for it, and then maybe NASCAR wouldn't have such a hard decision to make. But I think they're going to have to be thinking long and hard about the future of Chicagoland Speedway.
0: All right, Andrew, I think it was Bill Murray in Ghostbusters. Cats and dogs sleeping together. Do we get a universe where there is a race in Chicagoland and one in downtown Chicago in the same calendar year?
1: I just think that's hard because what is going to give from that?
0: Mm-hmm. You got to take something somewhere else.
1: This Chicagoland race was our Chicago street course weekend last year. So if you've got both of them now, who do you get rid of? And is that a San Diego? Is that something else? I don't know. That's the only problem is our schedule's so tightly packed together with contracts with these tracks that you have to have certain races, you have to have a certain number for each one, and I just don't know where you would give in or who you would get rid of to make room for both. Now, obviously, I would like both. I think there needs to be a race in the area, period, because as David said, the Midwest fans, we lost Road America years ago. For a few years, we lost the Chicago race in general. And as we have seen, they will come, whether it's to the street race or to sell out like we saw this past weekend in Joliet. This area is certainly hungry for it. I don't know if I see a world where you get both, though.
0: I doubt that ever happens. But to Alexis's point earlier, this feeds two different groups. This feeds the NASCAR traditional fan, which loves a Chicagoland Speedway with all of its grooves, or the new fan, which just says, hey, there are really loud cars driving around Lake Michigan. So there's a lot to be said there. When we come back, let's dissect the points race now.
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7: Let's drag him up.
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7: It was my dad, who, I mean, he's the reason I'm a racing fan. There's pictures of me in a crib just like hours old, and I've got like a Bill Elliott, like Coors Light number 9 hat on. It's like much larger than my head, and I have a large head. So he was definitely the one that I reached out to first.
1: What's the best advice you have for an aspiring broadcaster?
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1: What's the craziest call you've made in your career?
7: Turn number 2 for the Indianapolis 500, when Scott Dixon soared through the air, I called it live, and seeing Scott Dixon's car fly through the air in flame, fire, you know, debris everywhere, that was probably the biggest one that stands out to me.
1: This was a PRN Pit Stop with Nick Yeoman.

0: Welcome back to Fast Talk. Let's break down the season standings right now as we are not that far away from going with a big enchilada at the end of the year in the chase. So Denny Hamlin, a week ago, took over the points lead. He padded it, adding 43 points to his lead. He's now plus 44 over Tyler Reddick, plus 113 over Ryan Blaney. I ask you this, Alexis. For a while, I remember not all that long ago, we were talking about the cakewalk for Tyler Reddick. He wins the regular season. And now it may be tough for him to hang on to second place if he keeps trending like he has lately.
1: It just goes to show how much we know. You're right. I mean, I think it wasn't that long ago on this very show that we're like, there's no way Tyler Reddick's going to fall from the lead. You know, he's got such a huge cushion and, you know, opening up the season with all those wins. But look, I mean, this is a long season. It's a grueling season. Things happen. Things change. And, you know, they sometimes change more quickly than we expect them to. And here we are with Denny Hamlin now in first place, and he's got a 44-point, you know, cushion on second. And you're right. It, with the way things are going for that 45 team, and a lot of the things that have happened to Tyler Reddick and that team, I believe, are just situational. They're like bad luck. You know, just this past weekend in Chicagoland, he has somebody else's piece of splitter come up and knock out the cooling system in his car. Those things, you know, sometimes you just can't help having those things happen. But it's the snowball effect of having it happen week in and week out for like the past 3 or 4 weeks and how far he's fallen in that amount of time. So will he be able to turn his luck around? Will he be able to, you know, get the proverbial monkey off his back, so to speak? I think only time will tell. I do believe that that team is exceptionally good this year. I think even with the things that have happened to them to have this, you know, fall in the points, I think they are still a really good race team. They are running for Toyota, obviously, who is, you know, the leader in the clubhouse when it comes to manufacturers. So I think they absolutely have the ability to hold on to second and maybe even possibly by the end of the season get to a closer situation with Denny Hamlin where maybe they could take first back. But things are going to have to turn around significantly. And one of those things is just going to have to be their luck.
0: David, all this big slide started back at Michigan, where Tyler Reddick finished 35th. At Pocono, they bounced back. He was second. San Diego, 25th on the road course. Sonoma, 36th. And Chicago, 36th. And the big thing, problem here for Reddick was everybody thought he would come out of this stretch with San Diego and Sonoma having increased his lead. And still, we leave San Diego, and Denny Hamlin's the points leader.
2: Yeah, that we saw that battle with Corey Heiman, that San Diego street course, didn't do him any favors when he cut that right front tire, and he only scored 2 points yesterday. Two. It's just unfathomable to think about just the fall that he has had. I mean, Doug just said it, 36, 25th, a second place finish, and then 35th. That's the last handful of races that he's raced in. This has been a fall, not just, tripped and fell. I had a stumble. This is like an asteroid re-entering the atmosphere and getting burned up. Like, he's got no room. There is no room to wiggle anymore. I know I said it last week. Denny Hamlin must be living in his head rent-free. This is bad. Like, they've got to start hitting the panic button. They've got to put some good runs together, or they're going to see this just evaporate, because now he's 44 points behind. It was just a single point last week. I mean, this is... He could fall out of the top. I think he could lose second place. I mean, Ryan Blaney's right there.
1: I mean, I don't disagree with you. Certainly, mathematically, it is possible for that to happen.
2: Yes.
1: But I also do still believe that that team is a good race team and that they can put good runs together and that they can turn the ship around. Will that happen? TBD. But I think it could, certainly.
0: All right, Andrew, you're locked into a room with Tyler Reddick and you got to coach him up right now. What are you going to say to him?
3: Don't do anything different. Honestly, it's you talk about his results, and I think the bleeding actually started 1 weekend earlier at Nashville. But you got to look at what Denny Hamlin's doing, and Denny Hamlin's going on a run that he went on early in the season. 3 wins in a row, 14th at San Diego, 26th at Sonoma, 3rd at Chicago. Meanwhile, Reddick has had problems. He crashed. He finished second in Pocono, but second to Denny Hamlin. flat tire in San Diego, power steering in Sonoma, a radiator damage in Chicago. So it's not like they're doing this on purpose, and it's not like there's anything that they can really control. Honestly, I'm in a room with Tyler Reddick, and I say, this week's a new week. Reset. There's nothing that you are doing as a race car driver that's wrong. It's not an execution issue. It's just bad luck. I think we need to pump the brakes a little bit on him losing second, at least, to Ryan Blaney. I know we were texting in our group chat yesterday, and I was thinking about that. But the more I'm thinking about it, this is just an unlucky stretch for Tyler Reddick. Don't do anything different. That's my opinion.
2: And the one thing you've got to remember is he's in a Toyota, like Alexis said. Yeah. And his teammate's running really well, too. So I don't think that it's panic time, but there's some issues. I mean, there's things out of your control that sometimes you just have no control over. And if things continue to slide, it's going to be hard to fight back from.
0: I think it's going to be extremely difficult. Let's throw this out for conversation. Alexis, I'll start with you. We mentioned Ryan Blaney, and words that I never thought would come out of my mouth. Ty Gibbs is minus 137, but every week he's right there. Do you think in the back of Ty Gibbs' mind and that entire 54 team, they're thinking, okay, you guys all fight amongst yourselves, and while this is going on, we're just going to creep up here and snatch this thing, or maybe finish second?
1: Yeah, I mean, I think that's, in my opinion, that should be what every driver in the top five or top six should be thinking. You know, I'm just going to run my race. I'm going to do what I can do and hope that the cards fall in my favor. And Ty Gibbs has been doing that. I mean, we've had so many conversations on this show about Ty Gibbs, and it seems like year in and year out, we're like, where is Ty Gibbs? Where is he? And this year, he's shown up. He has shown up in a big way. I think part of that is probably due to the fact that he's in a Toyota. Again, if you're in Toyota, it's almost like you've got a superpower in this sport right now. And he has that. And so that's definitely helping him. But I think he's matured, too. Obviously, getting his first win of the season this year at Bristol, that has helped in a lot of ways. But he's been consistently good. It's not like, oh, I've got, you know, had a good run here and a good run there, and then I've had three runs, you know, where I've kind of fallen off, and then I come back. No, it's been a consistently good run and good performance from that team. And so, yeah, I mean, I think that the people, you know, I think Ryan Blaney probably has got an eye on Ty Gibbs and what he's doing. Because, you know, the Fords aren't performing nearly as well as the Toyotas, and Ryan Blaney is certainly outperforming. He is outkicking his coverage, no doubt, to be where he is in that Team Penske Ford when you look at the rest of the competitors in a Ford. But, yeah, I mean, Ty Gibbs, that's got to be what he's thinking. How far up this ladder can I climb before we start this chase?
0: David is 24 points behind Ryan Blaney for third.
2: It's doable. I think it's very yeah. doable, especially all the problems that Blaney has on pit road with that team. And like we saw yesterday in Chicagoland, they were on a different strategy where the track started to change and they said, okay, we've got the track position. We know that we're good. When the track starts to change, we're not going to change anything. We're just going to maintain the position. We've got this position. Just stay there. Don't do anything crazy. Just get your points. But Ty Gibbs is fighting for wins. I mean, they're going up there, and they're starting to be a contender each and every week. And so I think that he could pass him. He could potentially pass Tyler Reddick. I know I'm trying to put Tyler Reddick in his grave.
1: Poor Tyler Reddick.
2: Poor Tyler Reddick. But, yeah. Man, I mean, this is why we run these races. We've got seven races left. I think the strategy of everyone doing the math to say, where do we need to be points-wise to run for the championship, I think you're just trying to grab as many points as you possibly can. And if you're in a Toyota, you're just licking your chops right now.
0: And Gibbs is doing a great job of that. I want to get Andrew's take on that. But we're behind on getting to a break, so we'll do that. And I want to look at the guys in the bottom half of the playoff standings. Who stays and who disappears?
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0: I want to finish up the convo about Ty Gibbs. Then we'll take a look at the guys closer to the cut line. Andrew Kirlin, Ty Gibbs in his last four races, ninth at Pocono, San Diego 15th, Sonoma 3rd, Chicagoland 8th. Do we need to consider him, if not maybe a regular season contender? Is this a guy that could win the whole deal at the end of the year?
1: Ooh, the whole thing, that's tough. I'm going to need to see more winning out of him. Okay. Ty Gibbs, it's interesting. He's like the perfect top five car. I don't know the exact number of laps that he's led, but it's like this guy is always in the top five, top ten. But think about, where is he actually a contender? And I can think of a few races off the top of my head that he is. I'm going to need to see him a little bit more on the contender for the win side if you really want to compete for a championship, because I feel like once we start this chase, that's what it's going to come down to. Wins are going to be such huge swings, especially with the points reset and with the pressure as high as it is. That's the only thing that I'm missing out of him. He is a rock-solid race car driver and can compete and run in the top five like it's nobody's business. But I want to see a little bit more of the contender out of Ty Gibbs.
0: Well, he has grown into that. He's led 133 laps this year. His average finish has been about 13th. Those are not eye-popping numbers, but that consistency thing just wears you down. Alexis, let's go to the cut line. Eric Jones is in 16th. Ryan Preece is 4 points behind him. Joey Logano, this one still kind of blows my mind, is in 18th. He's 16 points back from Eric Jones in 16th. Are we looking at a chase that doesn't have Joey Logano involved in it as far as trying to win a title?
2: Certainly looks that way. I mean, look, the points at the cut line are really close, as we expect them to be. That's going to be something that we keep a close eye on, you know, as we inch closer and closer to the start of the chase, is that cut line. And I think it's going to probably remain close amongst those probably 4 to 6 players in that area. But I have not seen much from Joey Logano this year that leads me to believe that he is going to be able to climb his way back in. Unfortunately, he has been, you know, kind of at times, I don't even think about where he is on the racetrack, because he's just not top of mind in the conversation of how the race is unfolding. And so that team has a lot of work to do, especially when you look at it, you know, in the juxtaposition between him and someone like Ryan Blaney. I mean, you're talking about a multi-time champion in Joey Logano, and he's just not getting the same thing out of that race car that Ryan Blaney is getting. And so because of that, I think he's going to have a harder time climbing his way into chase contention where, you know, Ryan Blaney, as we already talked about, is, you know, clearly very comfortably, you know, in the top three.
0: Well, I know we throw that three-time champion out there a lot. Those things don't do you any good right now except
2: no,
0: for the experience.
2: Absolutely
0: that
2: not.
0: You've piled up over time. Andrew, I want to jump to you right now. Are we too quick to dismiss the three-time champion, even though I just said that doesn't really mean anything? Last four races, not been stellar. 30, I'm going to make sure I'm reading the right thing here. Just not very good at all. 34th, 18th, 24th, and 12th at Chicagoland. Those are not championship numbers by any stretch.
1: No, but we're talking about making the chase, not winning the championship.
0: Correct.
1: I do think those are two different things. But I will say Joey was actually the one guy that I circled on my list as someone to watch in this last stretch of races. And take a look at the tracks that we've got coming up. Echo Park Speedway, he is a recent winner there. He has won the All-Star race at North Wilkesboro before. Fourth at New Hampshire last year. Indy, okay, you could say that wasn't necessarily his best. He had a top 10 at Iowa last year. He finished fourth at Richmond. Remember, he was almost going to win that race when Austin Dillon spun him the year before. So I'm looking at these group of racetracks coming up, outside of a few question marks in Daytona and maybe Indy where he hasn't run that very good. I actually like this stretch that Joey Logano is about to go on. That's going to be someone that I'm going to be watching as can he close the gap? We're talking about top 10s here. We're not talking about race wins. I think top 10s, if you can string those together, that can maybe get you the points to get you in that top 16.
0: He might get to the top 16. The Blue Oval's working at a deficit this year. Sure. If you're in a four, they've won one race, and that's Ryan Blaney, you know, a century ago. So right now, if you're in a four, it is not the prime spot to be. We got to take a timeout when we come back. Time for a little green flag, black flag.
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13: Big shove from Eric Almirola in the back, side by side, the first three rows. They stay that way all four. Allgaier on the bottom.
14: Nose to nose, door to door for the lead. Austin Hill with a little advantage on the outside lane.
15: Jesse Love goes and cuts down in front of Josh Williams. There's Austin Hill, cannot get the outside line going.
12: Catch all the action of the Focused Health 250, Saturday, July 11th, 6:30 Eastern on PRN. NASCAR heads to Echo Park Speedway.
13: Blaney, bottom of the racetrack. Chastain makes it three wide. He'd like to take a spot here on the backstretch.
12: It's the Quaker State 400.
13: Ross Chastain shot out of a cannon from the sixth starting spot. He has already moved up to second. Here comes Larson, just like I said. He'll try to get the lead on those new tires really fast. He's going to pull it off in three. He'll try it in two. Barely squeezes ahead of Hamlin.
12: A Quaker State 400, Sunday, July 12th at 6 p.m. on PRN.

0: Thanks so much for joining us on Fast Talk. Doug Rice along with Alexis Erickson, David Stiles, and Andrew Curlin. And we now release the reins of the show to Mr. Kent Bernhardt.
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2: All right, our panel may be scattered about today, but we don't need them here physically. We just need their brain power right now, and we have all of that.
3: I don't know how much you're getting.
4: I feel for you.
2: And here's the way it's played. I read some carefully prepared statements. If our panel agrees with said statement, they give it a green flag. If they disagree, it gets a black flag. We'll do Andrew Curlin here first. Why not? Tyler Reddick will fall from second in the point standings before the regular season ends. Oops. Hold on. Andrew, we lost you. Let's go to David Stiles. We'll go to David Stiles.
5: Green flag. I got to stay on brand.
6: Well,
5: right?
6: I mean, my goodness.
5: Green flag.
6: You just gave a whole, monologue on why he was going to.
5: So we've got enough data on that. Green flag. He falls out of right.
6: Six. Yeah, I'm going to say black flag because, as I had mentioned before, I just feel like that team is still capable of executing. I think they're still capable of running really, really well. They've just got to get that monkey off their back. And so I think they're able to get it done.
2: All right, Doug Rice, what do you think?
0: You know what? I'm on Team Tyler. There are so many Tylers and Ties in NASCAR these days. I think that's a good name to have. So I think Reddick hangs on to that second place.
2: All right.
0: Denny Hamlin's got the regular season.
6: That's some sound.
0: That's all I got.
5: Tyler Reddick, Ty Gibbs, Ty Dillon.
0: Yeah. Tyler Allen, you know.
6: Yeah, sure.
0: Yeah, let's. And the tie goes to the runner.
6: There you go.
2: Let's try Andrew again here. Hold on. Let me see if he got you back.
7: Hello.
2: There you go.
6: Hey, he's back.
7: Right.
2: Green flag or black flag, sir? Do you want the question again?
7: I'm going to black flag it. I don't think Tyler Reddick makes the fall. I know we covered this earlier in the show, but I think this is just bad luck. He can turn it around.
2: All right. We go to David Stiles for this one now. Joe Gibbs will be the only team with every driver winning a race.
5: Green flag. Christopher Bell gets one somewhere.
2: All right.
5: I think it's doable.
2: What do you think, Alexis?
6: Yeah, I'm gonna concur. I say green flag as well. I mean, we just look at how well he's driving with a broken wrist. So,
2: yep.
6: You know, what's going to happen when that wrist heals? I think he's going to make it to victory lane before the year's out for sure.
2: Doug Rice.
0: I'm going to make it 3-for-3 right now. Bell wins a race. And Gibbs will be the only team that puts every driver into a win column this year.
2: Andrew, do you make it unanimous?
7: Green to the flag. Yes, absolutely. Bell is on a tear, and the Toyotas are on a tear. I don't see any other team performing like the way Joe Gibbs is.
2: All right. Alexis Erickson, here we go with you. Christopher Bell will be a title threat once his wrist finally heals.
6: Oh, man. You know, I think certainly, as I said, anybody that's in a Toyota driving for Joe Gibbs Racing has kind of got a bit of a superpower. So, yeah, I think he's doing amazing things with his wrist still broken. So let's wait and see what happens, you know, what he can do when his wrist is actually healed.
2: Okay, Doug, title threat for Christopher?
0: Black flag.
2: No. Ah.
0: They're minus 252 right now. Too many other bad things have to happen to other people for him to be a title threat.
2: Andrew.
7: I like it. Green flag. Talking to Christopher Bell and Adam Stevens, his mobility is limited, and he was in a splint this weekend in Chicago, which is good. He's actually going back to a cast for Echo Park Speedway because of how intense it is. But with how limited his mobility is at these different tracks, he is running like a madman. I think that's only going to open up for him, and I think he's due for a win as well.
2: David.
5: I think he is a title contender, even with a broken wrist. Put some more fuel on that fire. You can tell he's hungry. I think he's going to make his way up to the front.
2: All right, Andrew, we'll make this one yours as well here. Let's see. Fret not for Bubba Wallace. His win is coming.
7: Black flag. I'm sorry, Bubba. I haven't seen the speed out of him again. We talk about contenders. I see that out of Tyler Reddick, and obviously we saw it out of Corey Heim. He just hasn't been up front leading laps the way I've wanted to see him do that to win a race this year.
2: David.
5: Bubba Wallace gets a win? No, I don't think so. Not this year.
2: Okay.
6: I'm going to say green flag.
5: Oh.
6: I think he maybe hasn't been running, you know, in the top 1, 2, 3 or contending as much for a win, but I think he's in a Toyota that is running fantastically strong this season, and you still have races that he's really good at, like your drafting tracks that we're going to this weekend at Atlanta Motor Speedway. You've got Daytona. I mean, I think that there's an opportunity certainly for him to get a win this season.
2: Doug, what do you think?
0: I think Bubba mentally is in a better spot than he's been in a long time. And to what Alexis said, he's in a Toyota. Bubba gets a W this year.
2: All right. There you go. There's green flag, black flag.
0: All right. Thanks a bunch. When we come back, we'll do one last thing.
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0: Well, certainly hope that each and every one of you had a fun time celebrating the nation's 250th birthday. I know I did, and Alexis and David, we were all in the same place at the same time. But it just dawned on me, guys, not at any point did I in person actually see fireworks this year. I heard them. Oh. I stayed in the house because it was just too hot after a while to go back out on the 4th. Did either one of you guys actually see fireworks?
1: Not on the actual 4th of July, but at Summer Shootout. Tuesday.
2: Yeah.
1: Big fireworks show, 12 minutes long.
2: Yeah, so, I did not, and I was kind of bummed about that. You know, you're a regular listener of the show, you know, have a four-year-old son, and so I was trying to figure out a good place to go to watch the fireworks, but you're right, Doug. The weather here in the Carolinas was like the surface of the sun past weekend, and so it would have just been a little too uncomfortable. Some of the places near where I live to do it, you've got to get there early to get a good seat and all of those things. And so, unfortunately, we weren't able to make it work out this season. But we did buy, you know, those little poppets. They're like you throw them on the ground.
1: Those are cool.
2: So he got to do that, and he thought that was the greatest thing ever. So,
1: okay, so
0: those things are addictive.
2: They are. Yeah.
1: So here's the question. Going to see fireworks, overrated, underrated, or shoot your own fireworks off, overrated, underrated?
2: I don't like shooting off my own fireworks because typically they're the ones that are just like on the ground.
1: Yeah.
2: Like you're not getting ones that shoot up in the air and all that.
1: Just fountains of sparks.
2: I'm just kind of like, eh. I prefer to go see them, but sometimes, like this past weekend, it's just not doable with the weather or whatever. So, you know, that plays a part, but I don't know. My family was never one to go out and buy our own fireworks and set off our own fireworks. So maybe that has something to do with my feelings there. But why are you laughing at me, Doug?
0: Because I grew up on a farm, and if we didn't have fireworks, we just took 12 gauges out in the backyard.
2: You work with what you got.
0: They tend to frown on that here in the subdivision.
2: They do.
0: We don't care for random gunfire. I you know what, David, if I've got the right stuff, if I've left North Carolina and went to South Carolina and bought really real fireworks, I like doing them myself. I am afraid of setting the neighborhood on fire, but I enjoy lighting myself.
1: This will let you into how I'm wired up. Overrated to go watch them. Like, okay, let's drive and go sit in the parking lot and watch them shoot off. Yeah. Don't really like that. If I can see them from my house, cool. If I can shoot my own off,
2: even better.
1: Yeah. I don't have to go anywhere. I got the show at the house. And we used to do that growing up. We had a big field. We'd shoot fireworks off all the time.
2: Yeah.
1: And it got a little hairy sometimes.
2: Anybody lose a finger?
1: No,
2: well,
1: we were close.
2: Good.
1: We were close, but no. Don't hold the firecrackers in your hands, folks.
0: It's a bad recipe right there. But, I just dawned on me a few minutes ago. I did not see the single rocket's red glare for this July 4th. And I don't count watching them on television. And there seems to be a movement. I've seen this a lot on social media. Don't post your fireworks videos because nobody watches them. And then I realized they're right. I've never watched anybody's video of the fireworks they saw. They don't show up really good on your little tiny
2: Well, it's not the same.
0: Phone screen.
1: Well, knock some points off person. Because I posted some.
0: really?
1: Yeah. From Summer Shootout. Yeah, I did. I was like, oh, these are quite nice. And I put them on the deal, and it had Lee Greenwood under it. I was like, this turned out pretty well. But you're right.
0: Well, you're promoting the company there.
2: Yeah, for sure.
0: That's really good. I mean, I'll give you that. You're promoting the company with your fireworks thing. And by the way, we said this last week. How many more Summer Shootout races do you have this year?
1: So last Tuesday was round number 6. We've got 10 in total, so we've only got 4 left. So
2: it goes so quick.
1: Summer's winding down. I mean, we're already into the second week of July. So
2: what's the theme this week?
1: This week, I think Lugnut's birthday's coming up soon.
2: Lugnut's
1: that'll
2: birthday.
1: Be a lot of fun. We
0: Throw
1: just did Red, White, and
0: Scott.
1: Broom. There's a lot of fun left.
0: Well, David is one of the two PA announcers now for the Summer Shootout Series, which is the biggest little racing series in the world. And a lot of people have come through there. Joey Logano is the one that strikes. That's where I got to know him.
1: Yeah.
0: He used to tow in this enormous rig. And, you know, little Joey would hop out, and I'm going like, okay, is he really that good? Yeah, he was really that good. So the 250th has come and gone. And now I'm in a dilemma. I have, and you guys both saw them. You were up here at the house. I've got a large collection of happy birthday America, 250.
2: All right, so look, this is what we do for next year. Those that don't know, Doug and his wife Penny throw an amazing 4th of July party every single year that we go to. I saw on my Facebook, my husband and I have been going for like a decade, okay? We got our memory from 10 years ago. This is what you do. You just take like a white paint marker and cross out the zero and put a one next to it.
1: Yeah, there you go.
2: That's what I would do.
1: Here's your party favor.
2: Yep.
1: We'll just say it's 250 all over again.
0: So PRN heads to Echo Park Speedway this weekend, right outside of Atlanta. I say right outside. It's kind of like Joliet is to Chicago, but it'll be great. And you can catch all of the action of the Performance Racing Network this coming weekend from Echo Park Speedway. Turns into a great show. Thanks a lot to Kent Bernhardt, Alexis Erickson, Andrew Curlin, David Stiles. Remember, keep it between the navigational beacons.
2: Between the buoys.
1: 5 o'clock somewhere.
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1: It has been a feast or famine year for Chase Briscoe, and at Chicagoland Speedway, the bounty and harvest was plentiful. Here is Chase on finally breaking into the win column in 2026.
2: Yeah, it feels great. Definitely feels like a little bit of redemption. Just last week, I felt like I let one slip away and needed, honestly, one more lap last week, and glad that this weekend was an extra lap. Just, truthfully, from practice and qualifying, our car was not great. I thought today was going to be a little bit of a long day. And, James and the guys just did an amazing job getting our car better. And I knew about halfway through the race I was going to be in contention if we could, just put the race together. And, I was running second there behind William. And all the rest of the race, he would always fall off. And that run, I just didn't. And I got in the wall and tore my car up pretty good. And thought I was just going to be struggling to hang on. And then, James made obviously a great strategy call there to get me to the lead. And I thought it was going to be relatively smooth sailing to the end. And then Christopher got by William and was just absolutely flying. And, I was glad that it was another lap, that's for sure.
1: And with this first victory of 2026, we also learned that Chase Briscoe may be in the market for a new drum set. But not for himself.
2: He's been wearing us out about a drum set, and I just kept telling him, hey, daddy wins a race, you can get a drum set. And truthfully, this weekend, they stayed back home, and I obviously came here, and Mercer's been calling me every day about how bad of a listener he's been while I've gone, so we're in a real tight predicament here. He's not been a very good listener, so I don't know if he deserves a drum set, but I can't lie to him. I told him that he gets a drum set if I win. So on FaceTime, he was telling me that he gets a drum set over and over, so yeah, I guess I'm going to a drum set shopping.
1: This is PRN's Garage Pass.
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6: Welcome to PRN at the Track. I'm Lenny Baticki. Coming up in this show, we'll chat about the upcoming NASCAR races at Echo Park Speedway with announcer Ryan Hutchison. Then we'll speak with Princeton and Oak Level Speedway winner Adam Favors, and we'll have a conversation with East Alabama USCS Sprint Car winner Hayden Wise. But first, let's get to our What's Hot. We'll start in South Boston, Virginia. Big race, and up for the challenge, Caden Honeycutt gets the win. Kingsport, Tennessee, Ashton Higgins and Kevin Canter getting wins. Caleb Presley victorious at Newport. Down in Georgia at Swainsboro, it's Cam Boyd. Booger Brooks wins North Georgia. Dixie to Shane Smith. Air Force Ashton Winger wins Sonoya. Winder Barrow, the Baja to Wormy Gaddis. Clint Cash wins at Toccoa. Livonia to Jay Cohen. How about this? Sugar Creek goes to Tucker Anderson. He also won the day before at Brasstown, North Carolina. Hickory, North Carolina to Ricky Locklear Jr. Kobe Lambert wins at Harris. Friendship to Biscuit Williams. Ronnie White back in victory lane at East Lincoln. Gastonia, sixth win of the year for Anthony Sanders. Chris Burns wins a pair at Caraway. Five flags at Florida to Doug Thorpe Jr. Ricky Anderson, a winner at Citrus County. And in South Carolina, Sumter to Terry Caples Jr., Florence to Cody Kelly, Anderson to Jimmy Renfrew Jr., and at Lawrence, it's Shane Yarborough. And joining us now on the ProFabrication.com hotline, Echo Park Speedway announcer Ryan Hutchison. Hey, Ryan, welcome to the show. And I got to start out with, over the course of just the last handful of years, why has Echo Park Speedway become the most exciting racetrack in NASCAR?
7: I think the easiest way to put it is Echo Park Speedway is

0: Revival at 190 miles an hour at this point. Every lap can shake things up. We see surprise winners. We see big wrecks. We see last lap passes. It's got everything.
1: And he isn't kidding, I'll tell you. It is amazing to see those cars around that racetrack down in Georgia. They'll be coming up next Saturday and Sunday, July 11th, July 12th. You're going to have the O'Reilly Auto Parts Series race, the Focus Hill 250 on Saturday, and the big one, the NASCAR Cup Series Quaker State 400, available at Walmart on Sunday night, both 7 p.m. starts. But, hey, update me on what's this NASCAR O'Reilly Series?
0: So it is the series way back when, formerly known as the Busch Series. Over the last couple of years, it's been the NASCAR Xfinity Series, and this year it's now the O'Reilly Auto Parts Series. But it's basically like AAA baseball. It's the feeder series for the Cup Series. It's where drivers really get to cut their teeth on the days before the big Cup Series event. But a lot of young talent in that field, a lot of drivers that are really just trying to get their shot at the next level.
1: Wow. It should be an exciting Saturday night at Atlanta's Echo Park Speedway. 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If they can't make it there, which networks are the ones, you know, I'm always trying to remember as well. So where can folks tune in via the television or the radio?
0: Well, like you said, it's going to be a 7 o'clock start for both races on Saturday and Sunday. 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It'll be a lot of fun. Have those voices, obviously, they do a fantastic job, you know, calling the action for everybody. On TV, the NASCAR O'Reilly Auto Parts Series race is going to be on the CW. And for the NASCAR Cup Series on Sunday night, that's going to be on TNT.
1: Wow, should be a heck of a show to watch either network. And, of course, tuning in to right here, the Performance Racing Network, and hear Brad Gilley and the rest of the crew doing what they do. Coming up, Echo Park Speedway, Saturday, July 11th, the Focus Hill 250 for the NASCAR O'Reilly Auto Parts Series, and Sunday, the Cup Series takes to NASCAR's most exciting racetrack. Sunday night, July 12th, the Quaker State 400 available at Walmart. And we're chatting with one of the voices you'll hear throughout the grandstands, Ryan Hutchison, one of the announcers from Echo Park Speedway. So before the cars get going, though, on Saturday, what are a couple of things to do if fans get there and park and, you know, got some time on their hands to do?
0: Well, if you are an early riser, you are in luck, because Echo Park Speedway is going to have a lot going on all day long on Saturday. We have the Hauler Parade that kicks off at 8:30 a.m. on track property. So you can go out there, see your favorite drivers as they load in to the racetrack for the weekend. Going to kick things off with O'Reilly Auto Parts Series qualifying at 11 a.m. on Saturday. Then later on in the afternoon, we'll get to see the Cup cars go out onto the racetrack for the first time at 4:30 to try and put down a quick lap. And all that is before we even get into the Focus Hill 250 at 7 o'clock, Lenny.
1: Wow, that's going to be a heck of a Saturday. We're chatting with Echo Park Speedway announcer Ryan Hutchison on the ProFabrication.com hotline. What's this, Canine Stars, Sea Lions, Axes? What, is the fan zone that crazy there at Echo Park Speedway?
0: I have never ran into somebody that went to the fan zone before coming into the grandstands that didn't have a good time out there, Lenny, if that answers your question. Like you said, I mean, we have Canine Stars, we have the Sea Lions, which a fan favorite. Everyone loves the Sea Lions, but there's a stacked lineup out in the fan zone in front of the racetrack.
1: Hey, you know. And you were talking about the Focus Hill 250. We were chatting with Echo Park Speedway announcer Ryan Hutchison, but I know after that race, you young folks and the ones that really want to party go to somewhere called the Peach Pit at the track there?
0: Peach Pit on the infield just inside of turn number 3. That's where the party is going to be after the Focus Hill 250. Lenny, you know, years past, we like to go down there and have a little bit of fun, but it's going to be a good time. We're going to have a mechanical bull down there, a bar for people to drink, and then we're obviously going to have some live tunes for people out there in the Peach Pit as well.
1: Echo Park Speedway announcer Ryan Hutchins is getting ready for next weekend's big events. The Focus Hill 250 on Saturday, July 11th. The Quaker State 400 available at Walmart on Sunday night, July 12th. And Sunday morning, you got some big things going on there for fans to come and see and be a part of.
0: Pre-race track access is going to open just before 4 o'clock at 3:45. If you have a pre-race track pass, you can get out onto the racetrack, see the cars up close.
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1: 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Fans, stay with us. We'll be right back.
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1: 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Joining us now on the profabrication.com hotline, the modified division winner at Princeton, West Virginia. And then, that was on Friday, drops down to Oak Level Raceway in Virginia. Adam Favors, that's a heck of a weekend in a couple of nights at two tracks that seem to have a little bit of different profiles. What were some of just the logistical challenges to go from A to B? Did you have a luxury penthouse hotel after winning at Princeton, West Virginia? Or what was the transportation deal like?
8: No, I drug my feet on getting a hotel, and we were riding down the road at whatever it was, midnight, and trying to find us a room. And we planned on stopping in Hillsville, but every hotel was super packed there, and we were lucky enough just to find one room.
1: And the team that rooms together wins together the next day at Oak Level after doing so at Princeton, West Virginia. We're chatting with the driver, team owner, Adam Favors, after that triumphant feat there. And you've been battling for this Mideast Modified Championship already this season. Are you back on top? Are you leading? Are you second? Where's the points going right now?
8: Yeah, I believe we're leading points right now by 4 points over Garrett Kilman. He won the championship last year, and his stuff's really good right now. There's a lot of guys in that thing that can rattle off a couple wins in a heartbeat. So it's an incredibly competitive series.
1: And they've got an incredibly competitive guy now on top of the points by just a tick. Adam Favors, our guest on the ProFabrication.com hotline, which is brought to you today by Gasco Gaskets, engineered for maximum seal and durability. 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Well, that crew's got to support you not only at the racetrack, but if they're all trying to squeeze into one room and such, we need to shout them out for not only, you know, putting up with that in the middle of the night, but getting you a pair of wins there. Who were, you know, the folks that helped you this weekend?
8: Yeah, my wife for sure. She puts up a lot with all the racing, especially this year. I think we've ran 14 times this year already. And last year, I think we ran a total of 14 times. So we've definitely ramped up this year. My best friend, Dalton Pallister, R&D Customs, he keeps it going and keeps the noses and the setup right on it and tries to keep the driver's head in it.
1: How much is that to have somebody that knows you like a best friend to be able to, bring you back to earth, whether you're excited about something, maybe a little bit over-caffeinated about something else, and to have that balance with somebody that is so key to how you're going to be able to compete when you get out there onto the racetrack? How is that communication for you two with having virtually the best friend situation going?
8: It's good. For him and I, it's good because, you know, he can tell me what it looks like I need to be doing on the racetrack, and I can tell him what I feel like I can't do, and then we can usually come together and figure out how to get that and get me to be comfortable to do that in the car. And it's just always, we're always feeding off of each other, always bouncing ideas. It's even if you don't know what you're talking about, it's always great to have somebody to bounce ideas off of, and sometimes you stumble upon something.
1: Well, and they stumbled upon it in a really good way this weekend. Adam Favors, our guest on the ProFabrication.com hotline. Modified winner, Princeton, West Virginia, made the trip around the horn at Withville and then back up the ways to get to Oak Level Raceway in Virginia, winning both of those. But a lot of husbands and wives are also asking, okay, your best friend's the crew chief and he's helping you, but you got the wife helping you there. How does her comments fit into things? Because I know my wife would usually want to throw something in somewhere, and a lot of times it's enlightening. Maybe I didn't want to hear it as an enlightening. How does that work with all the communication?
8: Yeah, she's my biggest supporter. She's always helped me with whatever I need. She can always tell me, you know, what it looks like, and she's always usually filming, so the filming helps for after, because I can go back and look and be like, wow, that line was off, or, you know, I just missed it there, or it helps me understand what I need to do better on the track.
1: Good to have a pair of folks that he can trust in his pit at any time. Wife, best friend, Adam Favors, our guest on the ProFabrication.com hotline, taking that strength of person to Victory Lane in Princeton, West Virginia, and Oak Level Raceway last weekend. So where over the next 30 days do you go? You got 14 races in. Now you're chasing the points title, or they're actually chasing you as the one up top. How do you keep, you know, the balance over the next month?
8: We'll just try to keep it in one piece. We're going to go back up to Princeton this Friday. They're having a modified special. And then I think the last two tour championship races are both at Friendship. So I know we'll be there. And then we'll just keep racing and just keep trying to have fun.
1: So important to keep having the fun. And Adam Favors, I got to believe it was fun to have those Victory Lane celebrations, Princeton and Oak Level. Between the two races and such, the overnight drive, was there anything unique to this? Did you get a text from somebody? Did you, you know, walk into some place and put the trophy like they do every now and then? You'll see pictures. Oh, we ate at this joint and had our, you know, trophy with us. Any of that kind of thing happen?
8: No, not necessarily. It was awesome to have you reach out to do this deal. And then a friend of ours, Kip Thompson, does the Voice of Victory mm-hmm. Lane. He reached out and wanted to do one. Other than that, that's about it.
1: Well, I'll tell you, Kip Thompson, good guy. And folks can find he and his podcast, The Voice of Victory Lane, out there wherever you get podcasts. I'm sure Adam will do another great job and have a little longer to chat with us. Where can we follow you on social media, where we can get merchandise and be able to follow you in the racing?
8: Yeah, I've got a Facebook. It's Adam Favors Racing. And then all my merchandise is on my wife's clothing website. It's Checkered Out Apparel. She does all my racing merch, and then she also does racing merch for wives and, you know, all the cute racetrack apparel the girls love.
1: Well, and they love a winner, and Adam Favors is a winner, winning at Princeton, West Virginia, and Oak Level Raceway in Virginia. Thank you for taking the time to join us. Always great to hear from you. Fans, stay with us. We'll be right back.
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15: 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You're an idiot. Shut up. Sit down. 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
17: 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Hey, Hayden, welcome back to the show. And I looked it up. It's like a year and a half, maybe less, that we had you on. And you were grinding it out trying to battle for the Rookie of the Year in the Extreme Outlaw Midget Series and now winning in a full-wing sprint car like what, you know, for you not knowing out there in radio land, kind of looks like a World of Outlaws sprint car. What have you done from a driver's perspective to get better in that year and a half? And by the way, congratulations on the win.
18: Yeah, thank you. It's great to be back here. And we've just been working really hard all year. Very grateful for all the opportunities that I've had. I've learned a lot. You know, a sprint car is a whole new thing because I didn't really ever come from wing racing. So it's a whole new concept that I have to learn, but it's been really fun all year. And I just couldn't be here without, you know, my dad, my pop, and of course, Jay. They've helped me so much and just learned all that I need to learn so far.
17: Well, Hayden Wise is showing that she is learning and moving fast, taking her first victory in a 360 sprint car at East Alabama Motor Speedway in the USCS Racing Series. 360, 410, we hear those numbers. This is not quite as powerful because of the 360 isn't as high a number as 410. Is that basically the only difference?
18: Yeah, pretty much. I mean, it's not really like a big power difference because I've practiced the 410. It really just depends on like the track and stuff. I mean, the cars pretty much handle the same.
17: That's pretty cool.
18: It feels the same too. Yeah.
17: Hayden Wise, our guest on the ProFabrication.com hotline, which is brought to you by Gasco Gaskets, engineered for maximum seal and durability. 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And you sparked something in my mind here. You were talking about the difference between the
1: car that you ran in and the 410 that would be more of a World of Outlaws car. But as we said earlier, you were running in the midget series just a year or so ago. What's it more fun like driving now when you have all that kind of power and the wing and stuff like that? What's fun about racing one of those cars?
18: I love the sprint car. You know, it's a whole new thing that I'm learning, and the midget, I love non-wing stuff too.
1: Is the wing, you know, from sitting in the car, does it feel like you got like a baseball cap on where you can't see up anymore, or do you got that wing there over your head?
18: Yeah, it's a little hard to see. Also, another thing that's kind of weird is like with the midget is you driving on the right rear, and then in the sprint car, you're pretty much leaning on the left rear. So that's a little thing that's I'm not used to, but I've started to learn it. You got to drive a lot more with the brake in the sprint car, but it's so fun to drive, and I'm just glad I get to do it.
1: Oh, I want to talk about how these cars drive. Hayden Wise, our guest of the ProFabrication.com hotline, went from midgets last year and a half or so ago, now winning in the USCS 360 sprint car, the big winged machines. It's a lot of work inside of one of those. You were saying driving the brake and having to, you know, lean the different direction, but you've got adjustments you can make with that big wing, like almost like a pilot in a plane. You can change the angle on it some.
18: Yeah, that's another thing I need to, you know, learn a little bit better. Is sometimes I have a hard time like remembering to move the wing back, and I forget that I, you know, have that help me sometimes. Like, it keeps the car tight and keeps the car more planted. So sometimes I have to remind me before I go out that I have a wing there and I need to move it back some. So.
1: Well, I have to put a sticky note on your dashboard. There. Yeah. Hayden Wise, she doesn't need any sticky note. She knows how to get around and find victory lane. She did so at East Alabama Motor Speedway, USCS 360 sprint car winner. And, you know, the Alabama dirt, from what I remember being down there at like the Talladega short track and all, pretty sticky, kind of muddy sometimes and all. How you don't have a windshield. How do you keep, you know, your visor clean when you're out there racing?
18: Tear off. I go through like 20 of those things a day. You know, sometimes I forget to really, sometimes I put like 10 on, and then I get reminded I need to put more on because I'm running out, and usually go through like 10 each time I'm out there. So I have to, you know, use a lot of tear offs.
1: So how crazy is it? You've got a tear off on your visor shield so that you could keep mud, you know, from staying on too long where you couldn't see. You got throttle and a brake and now a wing to adjust. And, you know, two or three guys or gals trying to pass you out there. How busy is it inside that race car when you're making laps?
18: I mean, it doesn't really seem that busy when you're, you know, obviously racing, because you're not really thinking about that. I feel like your body is just on the adrenaline, and you're just like really, it's just a habit, you know?
1: Mm-hmm.
18: Like, it's just easy. You know, I don't really think about that stuff. Like, whenever I'm out there, I just move it back. I don't really think about it. Pull a tear off. It just happens so fast, you don't even know what you're doing out there.
1: Wow, I certainly wouldn't know what I was doing out there, but our guest, Hayden Wise of the ProFab Hotline, USCS 360 winner, she knew what she was doing, getting to victory lane. How about the feeling when you took the lead and you're coming around, like, say, the white flag one to go? What are those feelings like coming to the checkers for your first win?
18: Oh, it's crazy. You know, whenever I took the lead, I felt, you know, the adrenaline running through my body. I felt like I was going to throw up. I was so excited. But then once I saw the checkered flag, you know, obviously relieved of emotion. I was just so happy to get that first win under my belt. And I'm just really grateful that it was able to happen that night.
1: Did you get to wing walk like they do? You know, did you get to climb up there?
18: No, you know, I was talking the week before with everybody. I was like, I don't know how people do that. Like, I feel like I'd fall off the wing. So I just stood up on the back of it. I didn't get all the way up there. I was too scared.
1: Better safe. She got the win and didn't have any bad videos of her falling in victory lane. Hayden Wise, our guest of the ProFab Hotline. Where can we follow you on social media? We got to keep up with you.
18: Yeah, Hayden Wise Racing on Facebook. And then I also have an Instagram account called Hayden Wise Racing, too.
1: Well, Hayden Wise Racing, mark it down, find it, follow it, and keep up with one fast race driver. First-time winner of the USCS 360 Sprint Car Division, East Alabama Motor Speedway. Hayden Wise, thank you for taking the time to join us. Congrats on this awesome thing, and we certainly look forward to more. Fans, stay with us. We'll be right back with more on PRN At The Track.
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19: These cars are about to fire it off in anger.
20: Boy, what a save. We got cars sideways. It's Christopher Bell. He spins and collects a couple cars.
21: Side by side, Austin Cindric has him at the line, and he will take the lead into one.
20: Here comes Shane Van Gisbergen on the bottom. He's looking for second.
22: Now Chris Buescher fired out of a cannon in turn two. He's right into the rear bumper packet.
20: Oh, it's a multi-car accident. I want to say 15, 20 cars. Guys, that took out about two-thirds of the field.
23: We have a fight on pit road between two crew guys. One of them is with Ty Gibbs. One is with Brad Keselowski.
21: Blaney, bottom of the racetrack. Chastain makes it three wide. He'd like to take a spot here on the backstretch, and he charges. He wants the lead in turn three. Ross Chastain shot out of a cannon from the sixth starting spot. He has already moved up to second. The battle now for third on the high side. Kyle Larson, Riley Herbst challenging low.
20: Kyle Larson moves up to the top side. Going to lose a little bit of ground.
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17: 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I'm Lenny Baticki. 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

0: I'm David Stiles. I'm joined by Andrew Kerlin, and we saw another first-time winner in the Cup Series as Carson Hocevar was able to go to Victory Lane in Talladega. And he did not just win big, but me and Andrew won big this past week as I had two of four of my bets. And then, Andrew, you netted another great monster underdog bet by pulling out a bet slip for Carson Hocevar to win the race. That bet was plus 2,500. You put five units on it, which netted you $125 or units on that bet. And you're currently at $5,302.40 on the year, starting out with a bankroll of $5,000. So you're about $300 up. So congratulations to you. A little round of applause there.
1: Thank you. It feels great. I wish it was real money, because I'm like, dang, I feel like doing good at this. But yeah, that last week it felt good to spread the wealth a little bit, and obviously put some Monopoly money on Hocevar was a big deal and ended up working out. So I feel like I'm going to kind of try to stick to a similar strategy this weekend in Texas.
0: So I also had Carson Hocevar to top 10. I put 20 units on that at plus 135, so I got $27 in profit. Also had Bowman over Chastain. He finished third. Great run for that 48 team, and that was at a minus 110 bet, and so I got $18.18 of profit back from that. I'm sitting at $4,874.51. So I've been, like we've said before, I've been a little bit more aggressive than Andrew has, but he has really capitalized on Tyler Reddick this year, and Kevin Redfern said it at the beginning of the year on our show that he was the driver to watch this season, and so far Tyler Reddick has been on fire. But now we head to the Lone Star State for our second time this year as we get ready to go to Texas Motor Speedway. And this is our, what, third mile and a half of the year. And yeah, it's time to see, you know, the cream rise to the top. We're getting close to the halfway point in the season. When do you think is the good time to look at our barometers and say, okay, here are our, you know, big top drivers, and here are the people who need to improve? I think we're right around that time where we see us start to make our predictions on what the complexion of the season will be. Andrew, what are you looking for as we go to Fort Worth this upcoming weekend?
1: Well, Texas in particular is very much a driver's track. It is a type where it's difficult to unload well. It's difficult to set up with how different turns one and two are to three and four. And I think when you look at the drivers who do well at Texas, it's a lot of the names you would expect. It's a lot of the guys at the top of the point standings: Tyler Reddick, Denny Hamlin, Ryan Blaney, Chase Elliott. You know, this is the type of track where I would not get too bold. I wouldn't get too crazy into the weeds with things. I think the drivers that make the most sense to win and do well at this race will do well, and I think that's just the nature of this racetrack.
0: Also, Texas has kind of been coming into its own the past couple of seasons, yeah, and has been producing stellar mile and a half intermediate results. And we've seen a few drivers kind of make this place their home. One of those being Kyle Larson, who back in 2021, mm-hmm, just pistol whipped the field. If you're into driver ratings, I've kind of fallen into that here in the last couple of weeks. Cause, and I say pistols because they get the six shooters at Texas, you know, all that fun stuff.
1: Right.
0: But, but he had a perfect driver rating in 2021, and a perfect rating is 150. So it's been almost a year since we've seen Larson in Victory Lane. Is this the week that that number five car will go back to Victory Lane and do some donuts at the end of the race?
1: He's certainly a favorite, no doubt about it. I mean, he's got a win here, five top fives, seven top tens. He started on the pole at Texas, and, you know, is just a guy that when you think of a driver's racetrack, you think of Kyle Larson. I don't necessarily have anything for him to win the Cup race, but I'm very interested and intrigued in him running the O'Reilly race. This is the final race he's running for Junior Motorsports this year in the O'Reilly series, and we'll just kick things off. He's plus 145 to win the O'Reilly race on Saturday. I doubted that he would do that in Vegas, and somehow he found a way to the front, and once he got clean air, he was gone. He won this race a year ago for Junior Motorsports, filling in for Connor Zilich. I think Kyle Larson is going to have a heck of a week, both on the the mile and a half racetrack, and then also on the dirt track Saturday night. We can't put bets on that. Maybe we can. I don't know if there's anywhere to do that at, but I think Larson to run well this weekend, I'd bet on it. I'm staying away from him for the Cup race, but I'll do something for the O'Reilly race.
0: I think Larson has been on a little bit of a tear, even though he doesn't have the wins. He's been running very consistently lately. And one of my bets this week is another matchup bet. You know I really like these, one driver versus another driver. And it's Larson versus Hamlin. Hamlin's actually the favorite at minus 120, Larson at minus 110. I think that this place is predicated to having Larson run a good race this weekend, so I'm going to put a few units on him at minus 110. Again, I like these probability bets. If you look at our data, I have a lot lower odd risk than Andrew does. I'm around that plus 300, and he's a little bit higher. He's closer to 600, 500. So I like these minus 110 bets just because it keeps you around that flip of the coin. And so I'm going to put a few units on him just to make some money back and then get my initial bet back. Another bet that I'm looking at, another matchup, for a guy that runs really well here. He has five top fives, nine top tens, and a pole. And that is our best Ford driver on the year. That is Ryan Blaney. He is matched up with Christopher Bell. Christopher Bell has had kind of a lackluster year. We've seen him run up front, but then he gets caught up in a crash or something will happen on pit road and he gets delegated to the back. So in this matchup, Christopher Bell is the favorite at minus 135. Blaney's the underdog at plus 105. I'm going to put money on Ryan Blaney. I think he has a great race this upcoming weekend, and I'm willing to put a few units on that. Andrew, what are your thoughts, and what's your next bet?
1: I like that, and the statistics will forget that Ryan Blaney won the All-Star race here. So he has taken a checkered flag, and he has gone to victory lane in a Cup car at Texas, but it was an on-points paying event, so you kind of forget about it. But he is darn good at that racetrack. I like him to top five. One, he won at Las Vegas at a mile and a half. He had a solid execution that race. You can never count out Denny.

0: Hamlin when it comes to these style racetracks, and I like him to win. He was kind of on track and on par to win at the last mile and a half that we were at Kansas. Didn't get it done, had some circumstances that didn't go the right way, but obviously that 11 team has speed at the mile and a half this year. They've got speed anywhere they go, honestly, but this is kind of their bread and butter. And so Denny's got 3 wins at Texas, 8 top fives. He's the favorite in the odds books and in the sports books to win at Texas, but I still think that's a solid bet, plus 500 to win. So that's what I'm looking at for Denny Hamlin. I can go into some fun ones if you want.
1: Yeah, let's do that. Go there.
0: Should I just rattle off the rest? So I did well predicting a string of top 10 finishers, and I'll do the same. And I said earlier that Texas is kind of like the racetrack where the most reliable drivers will do the best. So I like Hamlin, Reddick, and Larson all to top 5. And if you get them in a parlay to top five, you get that at plus 131. I think that's pretty solid. Of course, I got to go with Tyler Reddick to win just to keep the streak alive. I feel good about it. He's got the best average finish at Texas Motor Speedway among all the active drivers. He won there in RCR equipment in 2022. So, I mean, if you can win at Texas in an RCR car in the next-gen era, you got to be doing something right. And I think it's no argument that he's in better equipment now. So Tyler Reddick, I like that, plus 600 to win for him. And then let's get really crazy. Let's get really crazy for the O'Reilly race. I just want to have some fun. I'm going to go with an extreme underdog. This guy lost the O'Reilly race by 0.002 seconds a few years ago to Sam Mayer in a photo finish. If there's anywhere where you're going to bet Ryan Sieg to win, I think you do it at Texas. Plus 3,000, I'll put a dollar on it. We'll have some fun with it.
1: Man, Ryan Sieg has been very close. What is it? He's well into triple-digit starts and has finished second a number of times.
0: I know it.
1: Will he break through eventually? I think he will, but I don't know if it's this weekend. Plus 3,000. He looked good at Talladega. He's looked good at other mile and a halfs this year. I don't know if that one is for me or not. I'm going to stay in this lane that I've been in all year. Keselowski, Brad Kay, the driver of the 6, driver owner. He's been so good. Almost a 180 from last year. I think if you look at the metrics, point differential from positions that you were at this point in the season last year to now, he is like plus 15 positions. So he's running very well. He's also very good at Texas. 7 top fives, 14 top tens, and 2 poles, and he's led 5,000-something laps here. Mm. I'm going to pick him in a matchup versus Chase Briscoe. Chase Briscoe he's got that bad juju or something on him. He had a good run at Bristol a few weeks ago, but that dark cloud just seems to follow that 19 car around. And if something bad happens, it just seems like he's there and it happens to him. And so he's the favorite in this matchup at minus 185. Keselowski is the underdog at plus 135. I'm going to pick Keselowski in this matchup. I think those RFK cars will be very good this weekend, and they're one of the only groups that has all 3 of their cars still in the chase, which is a big deal. So I think RFK will continue to be good. I know we've said they're our dark horse of the season, but I don't think you can say that anymore. They've been consistently good everywhere that we have gone. So I'm looking at Brad Keselowski to continue that. And then, you know, let's hop on the train. Toot, toot. Everybody, all aboard. Tyler Reddick to win the race, plus 600. He, out of any driver in the Cup Series, he has the best driver rating. It's a series best. It's 100.7 at this track. He has 1 win, 3 top fives, 4 top tens. His average finish is 11th. That's the best in the Cup Series. And just think about this. This was before he was Tyler Reddick of 2026. Now he's this juggernaut that rolls out about every week, and who will slow him down? I don't think they'll slow him down at Texas. I think he's going to go to victory lane again. It'll be his sixth win of the year, and he's on pace to get to double digits, and I think he'll do it very quickly. So I'm going to put a healthy amount of units on Tyler Reddick to win this race, and hopefully it pays off. Again, the best odds that we have found for that is on DraftKings at plus 600. Mm. So those are my four key bets this week. Andrew, anything else you really want to hit on?
0: I think it's crazy. Brad Keselowski's never won at Texas. I had to check my stats two or three times. I could have sworn I've seen pictures of him in victory lane there. Obviously a guy who's run really well there over the years, but hasn't gotten the W. So I think that's a really solid bet. Should we get into Pick'em?
1: Let's do it. So last week in the Pick'em, I didn't do so hot. You did a little bit better than I did, and I don't know if I've
0: Gilliland
1: updated.
0: Gilliland got me like 30 something points, didn't
1: yeah.
0: he?
1: Yeah. Todd Gilliland ran very, very well. Keselowski only nodded me in the teens. So you still have a pretty healthy lead. You know, he got caught up in that wreck. He was running in the top five, but it just didn't pan out. So now we get ready to go to the Lone Star State, and I'll let you pick first this week.
0: I'm going to go for big again. Everything's bigger in Texas. This guy has one win, three top fives, seven top tens, and is a recent winner in the Lone Star State over the last couple of years. Give me driver number 9, Chase Elliott.
1: Oh, I like that a lot. He's been very consistent. He gets lost in all of this mix-mash with, you know, Tyler Reddick winning all these races, and he's been consistently good all year long. I think I'm going to go out on a limb. I had this guy kind of slotted, and I've been waffling back and forth. Trackhouse has been kind of down, but it's time to use him and just get him off the board. I'm going to pick the one car, Ross Chastain at Texas. Mm. He runs pretty well here, so hopefully I can have a good points day and we can close this lead that you have back down to something reasonable, because after Texas, we get ready to go to Watkins Glen. And so now we're going to be playing a little bit of a chess match here, because the next road course we see will be San Diego. So it's going to be whoever gets to Watkins Glen first and whoever has the better day. I think you may actually score more points. So this is kind of a strategic moment for me to score less points than you do, so I get to pick first and maybe do some gamemanship here on the Pick'em game.
0: And steal SVG from me next week. Is that what you're saying?
1: Maybe. Maybe you'll have to tune in next week and find out.
0: So. Darn you. Now all of a sudden I'm rooting for Chase Elliott to not do well.
1: Again, in this Pick'em game, we can only pick our drivers once. We get all of their points and tally them up. And we have a couple of bonus weekends. One of them was the Clash. Neither one of us got anything there. The other one was at Rockingham. We both didn't score any points at Rockingham either. And our next just payout race that is a non-points race for the Cup Series will be the All-Star race at Dover, where we can pick anyone in the field, and hopefully it will nod us some points. So if we pick the winner, we get an extra 25 points, which is it's kind of hard to do, but so far in this Pick'em game, we've been pretty even, and things are getting very competitive. I think we've only had one of us pick a winner, and that was me with Ty Gibbs in Bristol,
0: nice.
1: I think. So we've got one winner on the board. Everybody else, you know, the strategy is we're kind of holding these guys for the end of the season so that our really good drivers can pay off big points as we get down toward the end of the Cup Series season here in 2026. Andrew, any final thoughts here as we get ready to wrap up this show of Racers Odds?
0: No, I would just say tune in to the Performance Racing Network all weekend long. I'll be stationed up in turns 1 and 2, and so it'll be a lot of fun to be calling the action from Texas this weekend. But, yeah, tune in, see if any of this ends up working out the way we want it to, and I don't know. We'll recap it all next week.
1: As far as the bankroll goes, you're doing very well at 300 up, and I'm sitting about 120 down. So whatever that means. But we're here to help you put money on those sharp bets and help you grow your bankroll and inject some entertainment into these races every weekend outside of just pulling for your favorite driver. 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That's on Apple Music, also on Spotify. 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And we'll talk again next week and try to put you on some more of those sharp bets. For Andrew Kurland, I'm David Stiles. Thanks for stopping by Racers Odds.

0: Frisco finally gets on the board at Chicagoland. Denny Hamlin tightens his grip on the regular season championship, and it's a Toyota field day. 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
0: And welcome to Fast Talk, the post-July 4th edition. I'm Doug Rice, joined by a host of all-star panelists today from his home base in right outside of Chicago. We have Andrew Curlin, David Stiles, and Alexis Erickson are working from the PRN studios, and I'm in my home studio bunker in Salisbury, North Carolina. So the far-flung PRN radio network coming at you today, breaking down all things Chicagoland Speedway. First off, a big salute to Chase Briscoe for grabbing his first W of the season. Here's how it sounded.
2: Briscoe got a great corner off of turn number two. He pulls away from Christopher Bell by two car lengths. Final shot for Christopher Bell in turn three. He drives it indeed.
3: Christopher Bell will send it hard into turn three. Here comes Bell trying to get the momentum off the corner. Chase Briscoe, though, comes out of turn number four to the start-finish line. Chase Briscoe will win in the NASCAR Cup Series return to the Chicagoland Speedway.
0: Mike Bagley, the Motor Racing Network, with the call there. Alexis, when they took the white flag, did you think there was any way Bell was going to catch him?
4: I mean, it was pretty compelling there for the last few laps. I thought, you know, he got to his left rear a couple times, and I thought, oh, man, he's going to do it. And he just never could quite pull off the pass. I think he said after the race was over, Bell said, you know, Briscoe's just so good at that blocking, that arrow blocking, which is what was able to keep him in the lead. But let me tell you, Bell made it really interesting there in the last few laps.
0: And David, I think, you know, we have to grade Bell on the curve just a little bit. He's still not 100% with that wrist injury.
5: Yeah, that left wrist still playing a factor in that. But Chase Briscoe's car was a little squirrely, too. He got into the outside wall a number of laps before that, and then they had the good pit stop that allowed him to assume the lead over William Byron. And he said that that car was ill-handling, and he thought that if there were maybe a few more laps left, that Christopher Bell probably would have passed him. So it's kind of funny that last week he said, oh, I need a couple more laps and I could pass Shane Van Gisbergen. And this week he's like, man, I'm glad that we didn't have a couple more laps because I was able to hold on to the lead. So big win for Chase Briscoe. He's been right around the top three, top four all year long. So a big win for that number 19 crew.
0: Finally got on the board. Andrew Curland was at Chicagoland Speedway. We'll get his impressions of the overall weekend a little bit later on. But, Andrew, one of the conversations that we hear so much now from drivers is get out front and control the race. Is that a fairly new phenomenon? It seems like I'm only hearing that the last couple of years.
6: Certainly. You saw how much clean air helped Chase Briscoe. But I do want to go back to that last lap, too, and A.J. Allmendinger was a player in that. I think if he wasn't there when they were crossing to get the white flag, that this would be a different scenario. Bell said after the race, hey, this is part of it. Sometimes you're on the good end of lap traffic. Sometimes you're on the bad end of lap traffic. But back to your point there, you want to control the race because you're the first one to maneuver the lap traffic. You can use that lap car as a pick, which is what Chase Briscoe very nicely did. He kind of used A.J. Allmendinger as a way to keep Bell behind him, and that's all about being out front and controlling the race. Denny Hamlin talked about how he wishes that they executed this race better, and so it's all about execution. It's all about control, and that's how you ultimately win these races and eventually will win a championship.
0: Chase Briscoe, of course, the winner. Let's hear from him.
7: I went, I don't know, 2.5, 3 years that I went in a Cup Series, and you win three last year, and it burns at you to not get back in victory lane. So, yeah, I just was waiting for Christopher there to catch me. I was struggling really, really bad, and glad that it was Christopher behind me. You know, just knew he was going to race me, 100% clean, and felt like it was an awesome race, battling back and forth there. So, yeah, just a super awesome weekend. I mean, to win in the Bass Pro Shops, red, white, and blue car, 4th of July weekend. It doesn't get much more American than that.
0: All right, let's run Old Glory up the flagpole on the nation's 250th. Hope everybody had a wonderful July 4th celebration. And, of course, Chase Briscoe with his first win of the season. He is 8th in points. Alexis, I don't know about you, but I always feel different about a driver once he's got a win on the scoreboard. Even if he's having a great season, I'm still holding out for somebody to take a checkered.
4: Yeah, I mean, and you think about what he just said in that post-race interview. You know, we had three wins last season. Here we are, 18 races into 2026 still, without a W on the board. And in a Toyota, driving for the top Toyota team who has a majority of the race wins this season. So you got to think to yourself, you know, hey, when is it going to be my turn? and it just happened to be his turn yesterday. Christopher Bell thinking the same thing because he, you know, he's also looking for that W. So, you know, I think it's something that he was wanting and needing and hoping would happen, you know, as soon as possible. And he was able to hang on there for the win at the end.
0: David, does it change your mind about Chase Briscoe being a contender now that he has a win? Or do you kind of have him mentally slotted where you always have?
5: If you're looking at the past few weeks, he's definitely a contender. He's been running up front, having looks at wins. It's just been a feast or famine year. Started the year off a little bit slow as they tried to carry that momentum from 2025 into this season, and it didn't really reflect as they had a number of 30-place, you know, finishes. And so he found himself behind the eight ball trying to climb out of the points deficit, and now he's here. I mean, he's had, four top three finishes, and he finally gets a victory. So it's not like he's been out to lunch or they've been in trouble. He's been a contender in and out, and he was a contender at the 600. It's just he got wrecked. So I think they're starting to shade in the right direction, and he could be a player as we get a little bit further into the season.
4: You know, I think we have to think, too, about this particular win. We have to give James Small credit.
5: Yes.
4: Because if they did not short pit, I'm not sure he would have been in control of the race, as you guys talked about earlier, how important it was for him to be the leader. And obviously, he had to work for it at the end.
5: Yeah.
4: We all know that Christopher Bell was coming, and he obviously wasn't extremely comfortable in the car. So he did have to work for it. But I think the very first domino to fall in that win was James Small deciding to pit one lap before William Byron.
0: Andrew, it did feel like a strategy race to me. What was your take on it?
6: Yeah, it certainly was. It seemed like the expected strategy amongst everyone was you kind of split the first stage in half. You do the same in stage two, even the same in stage number three with a little bit of a longer run. But there was a lot of unknowns, even though you kind of have this mile and a half mindset of, all right, we know how this is going to work. We know a typical race that's 267 laps. But with how rough the track was, with the question of how's it going to rubber in, how are we going to do this, you want track position. And it was actually kind of interesting. Drivers were saying that the track opened up as the race went on, and then in stage number three, it actually kind of closed back down. And they didn't really seem to have an answer as to why that was the case. And so what you can't control is your strategy when you're unsure about what the race conditions are going to be like. It's all about how can you get track position and keep it.
0: Well, that's one of the things that you learn in these nighttime races, which essentially this was, is that they're usually three races in one. You have the daytime race where the track acts one way, and then that transition period where somebody else looks really good. But you don't get paid until you show up at the tail end of it. That's usually the story with the 600. I felt like it was a lot of the story yesterday with Chicagoland Speedway. Time now for our Toyota Performance Report. They got their money's worth this weekend. We'll just say that. This is brought to you by Toyota Racing. Your race, your story. Be a part of the action at ToyotaRacingUSA.com. David Stiles, who usually prepares my Toyota performance report for me when I walk in, he used up all of his yellow highlighter this week.
4: In the top 10, almost.
5: In the top 10, yeah.
0: Showing how the Toyotas did. They had the top three spots, Chase Briscoe, Christopher Bell, Denny Hamlin. And sixth, got to mention, Bubba Wallace is hanging around, and I'm feeling like now he's on a pretty good trajectory to at least make the 16, maybe even better. Ty Gibbs, who was right there throughout the whole race, I'm surprised he finished far back as eighth. And then it was coming in next was Corey Heim in ninth. Corey looked really strong throughout the day. You're going to have to deal with this guy next year. And Riley Herbst, I thought it was kind of funny in one of the post-race interviews, guys. They're asking Denny about this, and they're telling blah, blah, blah, and Bubba did this, and you did this.

0: amendment to that one. Yeah, I got to go way down the list here to 36 to find Tyler Reddick. So had problems, had something fly up off the track and go through the radiator and put him on the sidelines. But all in all, a very good day for the Toyota brand. That's our Toyota Performance Report, brought to you by Toyota Racing, your race, your story. Be a part of the action at ToyotaRacingUSA.com. Andrew Kirtland was out at Chicagoland this weekend. We'll get his impressions of what was going on right after this.
1: How does Chase Briscoe win? With the hands of his pit crew changing four tires in under 9 seconds. The voice of his spotter carving a path through the pack. 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With his team at Toyota, his crew chief, his fans, his family, it's all of this all at once at 200 miles per hour. From the moment Chase joined Toyota to the moment he ends up in victory lane. So how does Chase Briscoe win? In summary, not alone. Toyota Racing. Your race, your story. 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
6: Victory Junction is a year-round camp for children with chronic and life-threatening illnesses and serious medical needs. We'll see 120 kids with spina bifida, 120 kids with craniofacial disorders, 120 kids who have diabetes or who have asthma from 6 to 16 years old. It empowers them to just be the kids that they are that week. Not their disease, not their illness. They're just a kid. If you know a child that can benefit from Victory Junction, we'll do everything in our power to make sure that child comes to camp.

0: Fast Talk here on PRN, the Performance Racing Network. Andrew Kierlin grew up not far from Chicagoland Speedway. I think he refers to it as his home track. Is that the case, Andrew?
1: Yeah, it is. Yeah, I went to my first race in Chicagoland back in 2010, which was really neat. And didn't really get to say goodbye to it in 2019 because we just thought it'd be back, and then COVID happened. And so I'm not sure if they're going to go back to Chicago next year. I would love it if they did. But yeah, this has been home ever since I've been a race fan.
0: So from your perspective, I heard a lot about this over the weekend from TV and the radio folks and media folks. What was your opinion of the overall feel and the vibe of what was going on at Chicagoland, taking into fact that Saturday they had to fight a monsoon?
1: I would say that at least my main observations was, wow, it looks identical to the way we left it. There were a few things here or there that looked maybe a little bit like run down, but for the most part, I walked around that facility and I'm like, nothing's changed. It's practically the same racetrack that I remember. Obviously, the rain wasn't planned, and when you have a facility that's been sitting dormant like this for so long, there's going to be hiccups and things along the way. They had to change the routes for people to park. They had to park people in new parking lots on Sunday, and that obviously was not plan A, and that caused for some headaches for people getting into the track, including myself. I'm trying to give them grace because that wasn't their main plan. I would give them maybe, I think, a little bit of a harder time if that was the best that they could come up with. But that was, just something that they had to turn around. I know there were fans that were upset about that, fans

0: missed the beginning of the race, but I think everyone got in by the time stage one was done.
1: Well, weather can play havoc with the best laid plans, and if you've been around the racing game for a long time, you see that. Alexis, what was your take just overall on what you saw this past weekend, especially on Sunday and Sunday night from Chicagoland?
2: Well, I think it speaks volumes that NASCAR was able to put out, a statement saying that there was a sellout crowd. Excuse me. Because, we didn't really know what it was going to be like with the return of Chicagoland. Sorry, excuse me. And so I thought it was great. I thought the racing was great. I thought the crowd looked great. Obviously, there was a few things on social media that people brought up, like Andrew said about parking and just the overall traffic patterns. But I think for a racetrack that has been dormant for, 6+ years, I think they put in a really great show, and they treated the fans that came out in droves to a really great race.
3: I mean,
1: David, your thoughts.
3: You really saw that this market is starved for racing action. And so it was just good to see the campground full, good to see the stands full. You got 2 days of racing. Allotby, the Saturday show was really, really long because of the weather. But both of those races went really well. You got decent action on the track. And so for me, I thought it was a success. I hope that we go back to this market. I think the street course is great, but I also like the mile and a half there at Chicagoland.
1: All right, Andrew, let's talk a little bit about that. David mentioned the market. That's a huge metropolitan area there, and NASCAR's already raced 3 times in downtown Chicago. The second two went really well. The first one encountered historic rain. If given a choice, You get one from column A and one from column B, but you only get one. Is NASCAR going to say, let's stay at Chicagoland and grow this track back, or let's go back and race on the shores of Lake Michigan?
0: Oh, man. Why are you doing this to me? This is like picking a favorite kid. I will say the raceability of the racetrack of Chicagoland Speedway, I think, is a great product. Before we left from Joliet, I'm like, this is one of the greatest mile and a halfs that we have on the schedule. I think the only problem is location. And the Chicago street course, I feel like, is going to draw in a bigger crowd, a newer audience, per se. So it's a double-edged sword. I think logistically, the street race, even though it was in the heart of a city, was actually easier to maneuver and manage and felt like a bigger event. But at the same time, Chicagoland, the oval, brings in those core NASCAR fans. That was the biggest thing. This weekend was all about the core fans. The street race was all about the new fans. If I had to pick one, I like the street race, and I just say it because of everything that's around it. It's a cool area to be. It's a cool event. It's a destination. But obviously, I would like to have both. I know that might be a hot take.
1: Well, I know Alexis and I are infinitely familiar with Chicago. I think we got turned around and spent 12 hours walking one day.
3: It's a big city.
1: It is a big city, and if you're a country mouse like myself, it's easy to get displaced there. Alexis, what do you think NASCAR does now? Do they alternate? Do we go to Chicagoland 1 year and then back to the street course? Do they say, no, we love the street course because of the event? I feel like this is a tough call.
2: I think it's a tough call too, but let me pose this question to the group. Is there a world in which both could survive? Because you're talking about, and in Andrew's comments he just made, they serve two kind of different crowds. You know what I mean? You've got the street race, which serves the newer NASCAR fan, and you have the Chicagoland race, which serves the core fan. And, yes, is there some crossover there? Certainly. I'm sure that there will be. But is there a world in which both of those things could survive? It's a big city. It's a beautiful place to go. I think there's a world in which you could do both.
3: I mean, I mentioned it. It's the third biggest DMA in the country.
2: Mm-hmm. Yeah.
3: So to be in this market with a race is already a win for the sport anyway.
2: Sure.
3: The caveats to this, I think the downfall for the street course is if there's any kind of weather.
2: Well, like we all seen, know that.
3: Like we've seen in the past, they're going to either cut that race short and it's going to run that weekend and then that'll be it. You don't have that at Chicagoland. They've got lights. They could, the track is there. You can come back the next day. And then the plus for Chicagoland is right now with this particular car and this package, the mile and a half racing is really, really good. I think we're starting to see the car get better on the street courses. So I don't know. I'm like you. I wish we could have them both. Like, I want both of them. I want my cake and I want to eat it too. So if I had to pick one right now today, I think you should probably go back to Chicagoland just because the product on track is a little bit better. But, man, the street course is just such a great event, like Andrew and you have said.
2: Well, I just wonder because, you know, we've heard reports. I think it was Jordan Bianchi who earlier this year reported that the street course is back on. Like, he reported it like it hasn't been announced yet, but it's a done deal. So that kind of leaves it up in the air. Obviously, we do not know that for sure. NASCAR's not put out any schedules. But Jordan Bianchi's pretty good at reporting on NASCAR things. So you wonder, okay, Chicagoland just put on a great race. Yeah. Maybe it would be an easier decision if we had a race this past weekend that wasn't great and fans didn't come out for, and then maybe NASCAR wouldn't have such a hard decision to make. But I think they're going to have to be thinking long and hard about the future of Chicagoland Speedway.
1: All right, Andrew, I think it was Bill Murray in Ghostbusters. Cats and dogs sleeping together. Do we get a universe where there is a race in Chicagoland and one in downtown Chicago in the same calendar year?
0: I just think that's hard because what is going to give from that?
1: Mm-hmm. You got to take something somewhere else.
0: This Chicagoland race was our Chicago street course weekend last year. So if you've got both of them now, who do you get rid of? And is that a San Diego? Is that something else? I don't know. That's the only problem is our schedule so tightly packed together with contracts with these tracks that you have to have certain races, you have to have a certain number for each one, and I just don't know where you would give in or who you would get rid of to make room for both. Now, obviously, I would like both. I think there needs to be a race in the area, period, because as David said, Midwest fans, we lost Road America years ago. For a few years, we lost the Chicago race in general. And as we have seen, they will come, whether it's to the street race or to sell out like we saw this past weekend in Joliet. This area is certainly hungry for it. I don't know if I see a world where you get both, though.
1: I doubt that ever happens. But to Alexis's point earlier, this feeds two different groups. This feeds the NASCAR traditional fan, which loves a Chicagoland Speedway with all of its grooves, or the new fan, which just says, hey, there are really loud cars driving around Lake Michigan. So there's a lot to be said there. When we come back, let's dissect the points race now.
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7: Let's crack him up.
0: Who's the first person you called when you found out you were joining the PRN booth this year?
7: It was my dad, he's the reason I'm a racing fan. There's pictures of me in a crib just like hours old, and I've got like a Bill Elliott like Coors Light number 9 hat on. It's like much larger than my head, and I have a large head. So he was definitely the one that I reached out to first.
0: What's the best advice you have for an aspiring broadcaster?
7: Well, it's going to sound silly, but it really is as simple as call what you see.
0: What's the craziest call you've made in your career?
7: Turn number two for the Indianapolis 500 when Scott Dixon soared through the air. I called it live, and seeing Scott Dixon's car fly through the air in flame, fire, you know, debris everywhere. That was probably the biggest one that stands out to me.
0: This was a PRN Pit Stop with Nick Yeoman.

0: Welcome back to Fast Talk. Let's break down the season standings right now as we are not that far away from going for the big enchilada at the end of the year in the chase. So Denny Hamlin, a week ago, took over the points lead. He padded it, adding 43 points to his lead. He's now plus 44 over Tyler Reddick, plus 113 over Ryan Blaney. I ask you this, Alexis. For a while, I remember not all that long ago, we were talking about cakewalk for Tyler Reddick. He wins the regular season. And now it may be tough for him to hang on to second place if he keeps trending like he has lately.
1: It just goes to show how much we know. You're right. I mean, I think it wasn't that long ago on this very show that we're like, there's no way Tyler Reddick's going to fall from the lead. You know, he's got such a huge cushion and, opening up the season with all those wins. But look, I mean, this is a long season. It's a grueling season. Things happen. Things change. They sometimes change more quickly than we expect them to. And here we are with Denny Hamlin now in first place, and he's got a 44-point, cushion on second. And you're right. With the way things are going for that 45 team and a lot of the things that have happened to Tyler Reddick and that team, I believe, are just situational. They're like bad luck. You know, just this past weekend in Chicagoland, he has somebody else's piece of splitter come up and knock out the cooling system in his car. Those things, you know, sometimes you just can't help having those things happen. But it's the snowball effect of having it happen week in and week out for like the past 3 or 4 weeks and how far he's fallen in that amount of time. So will he be able to turn his luck around? Will he be able to, get the proverbial monkey off his back, so to speak? I think only time will tell. I do believe that that team is exceptionally good this year. I think even with the things that have happened to them to have this, fall in the points, I think they are still a really good race team. They are running for Toyota, obviously, who is, the leader in the clubhouse when it comes to manufacturers. So I think they absolutely have the ability to hold on to second and maybe even possibly by the end of the season get to a closer situation with Denny Hamlin where maybe they could take first back. But things are going to have to turn around significantly. And one of those things is just going to have to be their luck.
0: David, all this big slide started back at Michigan where Tyler Reddick finished 35th. At Pocono, they bounced back. He was second. San Diego, 25th on the road course. Sonoma, 36th. And Chicago, 36th. And the big problem here for Reddick was everybody thought he would come out of this stretch with San Diego and Sonoma having increased his lead. And still, we leave San Diego and Denny Hamlin's the points leader.
2: Yeah, we saw that battle with Corey Hyman, that San Diego street course, didn't do him any favors when he cut that right front tire, and he only scored 2 points yesterday. Two. It's just unfathomable to think about just the fall that he has had. I mean, Doug just said it, 36, 25th, a second place finish, and then 35th. That's the last handful of races that he's raced in. This has been a fall, not just, tripped and fell. I had a stumble. This is like an asteroid re-entering the atmosphere and getting burned up. Like, he's got no room. There is no room to wiggle anymore. I know I said it last week. Denny Hamlin must be living in his head rent-free. This is bad. Like, they've got to start hitting the panic button. They've got to put some good runs together or they're going to see this just evaporate because now he's 44 points behind. It was just a single point last week. I mean, this is... He could fall out of the top. I think he could lose second place. I mean, Ryan Blaney's right there.
1: I mean, I don't disagree with you. Certainly, mathematically, it is possible for that to happen.
2: Yes.
1: But I also do still believe that team is a good race team and that they can put good runs together and that they can turn the ship around. Will that happen? TBD. But I think it could, certainly.
0: All right, Andrew, you're locked into a room with Tyler Reddick and you got a coach. Say to him.
3: Don't do anything different. Honestly, it's you talk about his results, and I think the bleeding actually started 1 weekend earlier at Nashville. But you got to look at what Denny Hamlin's doing, and Denny Hamlin's going on a run that he went on early in the season. 3 wins in a row, 14th at San Diego, 26th at Sonoma, 3rd at Chicago. Meanwhile, Reddick has had problems. He crashed. He finished 2nd in Pocono, but 2nd to Denny Hamlin. flat tire in San Diego, power steering in Sonoma, a radiator damage in Chicago. So it's not like they're doing this on purpose, and it's not like there's anything that they can really control. Honestly, I'm in a room with Tyler Reddick, and I say, this week's a new week. Reset. There's nothing that you are doing as a race car driver that's wrong. It's not an execution issue. It's just bad luck. I think we need to pump the brakes a little bit on him losing second, at least, to Ryan Blaney. I know we were texting in our group chat yesterday, and I was thinking about that. But the more I'm thinking about it, this is just a unlucky stretch for Tyler Reddick. Don't do anything different. That's my opinion.
2: And the one thing you got to remember is he's in a Toyota, like Alexis said. Yeah. And his teammate's running really well, too. So I don't think that it's panic time, but there's some issues. I mean, there's things out of your control that sometimes you just have no control over. And if things continue to slide, it's going to be hard to fight back from.
0: I think it's going to be extremely difficult. Let's throw this out for conversation. Alexis, I'll start with you. We mentioned Ryan Blaney, and words that I never thought would come out of my mouth. Ty Gibbs is minus 137, but every week he's right there. Do you think in the back of Ty Gibbs' mind and that entire 54 team, they're thinking, okay, you guys all fight amongst yourselves, and while this is going on, we're just going to creep up here and snatch this thing, or maybe finish second?
1: Yeah, I mean, I think that's that, in my opinion, that should be what every driver in the top five or top six should be thinking. You know, I'm just going to run my race. I'm going to do what I can do and hope that the cards fall in my favor. And Ty Gibbs has been doing that. I mean, we've had so many conversations on this show about Ty Gibbs, and it seems like year in and year out, we're like, where is Ty Gibbs? Where is he? And this year, he's shown up. He has shown up in a big way. I think part of that is probably due to the fact that he's in a Toyota. Again, if you're in Toyota, it's almost like you've got a superpower in this sport right now. And he has that. And so that's definitely helping him. But I think he's matured, too. Obviously, getting his first win of the season this year at Bristol, that has helped in a lot of ways. But he's been consistently good. It's not like, oh, I've got, you know, had a good run here and a good run there, and then I've had three runs, you know, where I've kind of fallen off, and then I come back. No, it's been a consistently good run and good performance from that team. And so, yeah, I mean, I think that the people, you know, I think Ryan Blaney probably has got an eye on Ty Gibbs and what he's doing. Because, you know, the Fords aren't performing nearly as well as the Toyotas, and Ryan Blaney is certainly outperforming. He is outkicking his coverage, no doubt, to be where he is in that Team Penske Ford when you look at the rest of the competitors in a Ford. But, yeah, I mean, Ty Gibbs, that's got to be what he's thinking. How far up this ladder can I climb before we start this chase?
0: David is 24 points behind Ryan Blaney for third.
2: It's doable. I think it's very doable, especially all the problems that Blaney has on pit road with that team. And like we saw yesterday in Chicagoland, they were on a different strategy where the track started to change and they said, okay, we've got the track position. We know that we're good. When the track starts to change, we're not going to change anything. We're just going to maintain the position. We've got this position. Just stay there. Don't do anything crazy. Just get your points. But Ty Gibbs is fighting for wins. I mean, they're going up there, and they're starting to be a contender each and every week. And so I think that he could pass him. He could potentially pass Tyler Reddick. I know I'm trying to put Tyler Reddick in his grave.
1: Poor Tyler Reddick.
2: Poor Tyler Reddick. But, yeah. Man, I mean, this is why we run these races. We've got seven races left. I think the strategy of everyone doing the math to say, where do we need to be points-wise to run for the championship, I think you're just trying to grab as many points as you possibly can. And if you're in a Toyota, you're just licking your chops right now.
0: And Gibbs is doing a great job of that. I want to get Andrew's take on this, but we're behind on getting to a break, so we'll do that. And I want to look at the guys in the bottom half of the playoff standings, who stays and who disappears.
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0: want to finish up the convo about Ty Gibbs. Then we'll take a look at the guys closer to the cut line. Andrew Kirlin, Ty Gibbs in his last four races, ninth at Pocono, San Diego 15th, Sonoma 3rd, Chicagoland 8th. Do we need to consider him, if not maybe a regular season contender? Is this a guy that could win the whole deal at the end of the year?
1: Ooh, the whole thing, that's tough. I'm going to need to see more winning out of him. Okay. Ty Gibbs, it's interesting. He's like the perfect top five car. I don't know the exact number of laps that he's led, but it's like this guy is always in the top five, top ten. But think about where is he actually a contender. And I can think of a few races off the top of my head that he is. I'm going to need to see him a little bit more on the contender for the win side if you really want to compete for a championship, because I feel like once we start this chase, that's what it's going to come down to. Wins are going to be such huge swings, especially with the points reset and with the pressure as high as it is. That's the only thing that I'm missing out of him. He is a rock-solid race car driver and can compete and run in the top five like it's nobody's business. But I want to see a little bit more of the contender out of Ty Gibbs.
0: Well, he has grown into that. He's led 133 laps this year. His average finish has been about 13th. Those are not eye-popping numbers, but that consistency thing just wears you down. Alexis, let's go to the cut line. Eric Jones is in 16th. Ryan Preece is 4 points behind him. Joey Logano, this one still kind of blows my mind, is in 18th. He's 16 points back from Eric Jones in 16th. Are we looking at a chase that doesn't have Joey Logano involved in it as far as trying to win a title?
2: Certainly looks that way. I mean, look, the points at the cut line are really close, as we expect them to be. That's going to be something that we keep a close eye on, you know, as we inch closer and closer to the start of the chase, is that cut line. And I think it's going to probably remain close amongst those probably 4 to 6 players in that area. But I have not seen much from Joey Logano this year that leads me to believe that he's going to be able to climb his way back in. Unfortunately, he has been, you know, kind of at times, I don't even think about where he is on the racetrack because he's just not top of mind in the conversation of how the race is unfolding. And so that team has a lot of work to do, especially when you look at it, you know, in the juxtaposition between him and someone like Ryan Blaney. I mean, you're talking about a multi-time champion in Joey Logano, and he's just not getting the same thing out of that race car that Ryan Blaney is getting. And so because of that, I think he's going to have a lot harder time climbing his way into chase contention where, you know, Ryan Blaney, as we already talked about, is, you know, clearly very comfortably, you know, in the top three.
0: Well, I know we throw that three-time champion out there a lot. Those things don't do you any good right now except for the experience.
2: Absolutely
0: that
2: not.
0: You've piled up over time. Andrew, I want to jump to you right now. Are we too quick to dismiss the three-time champion, even though I just said that doesn't really mean anything? Last four races, not been stellar. I'm going to make sure I'm reading the right thing here. Just not very good at all. 34th, 18th, 24th, and 12th at Chicagoland. Those are not championship numbers by any stretch.
1: No, but we're talking about making the chase, not winning the championship.
0: Correct.
1: I do think those are two different things. But I will say Joey was actually the one guy that I circled on my list as someone to watch in this last stretch of races. And take a look at the tracks that we've got coming up. Echo Park Speedway, he is a recent winner there. He has won the All-Star race at North Wilkesboro before. Fourth at New Hampshire last year. Indy, okay, you could say that wasn't necessarily his best. He had a top 10 at Iowa last year. He finished fourth at Richmond. Remember, he was almost going to win that race when Austin Dillon spun him the year before. So I'm looking at these group of racetracks coming up, outside of a few question marks in Daytona and maybe Indy where he hasn't run that very good. I actually like this stretch that Joey Logano is about to go on. That's going to be someone that I'm going to be watching as can he close the gap? And we're talking about top 10s here. We're not talking about race wins. I think top 10s, if you can string those together, that can maybe get you the points to get you in that top 16.
0: He might get to the top 16. The Blue Oval's working at a deficit this year. Sure. If you're in a four, they've won one race, and that's Ryan Blaney, you know, a century ago. So right now, if you're in a Ford, it is not the prime spot to be. We got to take a timeout when we come back. Time for a little green flag, black flag.
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13: Big shove from Eric Almirola in the back. Side by side, the first three rows. They stay that way all four. Allgaier on the bottom.
14: 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Austin Hill with a little advantage on the outside lane.
15: Jesse Love goes and cuts down in front of Josh Williams there as Austin Hill cannot get the outside line going.
12: Catch all the action of the Focus Telt 250. 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NASCAR heads to Echo Park Speedway.
13: Blaney, bottom of the racetrack. Chastain makes it three wide. He'd like to take a spot here on the backstretch.
12: It's the Quaker 400.
13: Ross Chastain shot out of a cannon from the starting spot. He has already moved up to second. Here comes Larson. Just like I said, he'll try to get the lead on those new tires really fast. He's going to pull it off in three. He'll try it in two. Barely squeezes ahead of Hamlin.
12: The Quaker State 400, Sunday, July 12th at 6 p.m. on PRN.

0: Thanks so much for joining us on Fast Talk. Doug Rice along with Alexis Erickson, David Stiles, and Andrew Curlin. And we now release the reins of the show to Mr. Kent Bernhardt.
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2: All right, our panel may be scattered about today, but we don't need them here physically. We just need their brain power right now, and we have all of that.
3: I don't know how much you're getting.
4: I feel for you.
2: And here's the way it's played. I read some carefully prepared statements. If our panel agrees with said statement, they give it a green flag. If they disagree, it gets a black flag. We'll do Andrew Curlin here first. Why not? Tyler Reddick will fall from second in the point standings before the regular season ends. Oops. Hold on. Andrew, we lost you. Let's go to David Stiles. We'll go to David Stiles.
3: Green flag. I got to stay on brand.
5: Well,
3: right?
5: I mean, my goodness.
3: Green flag.
5: You just gave a whole, monologue on why he was going to.
3: Yeah, so we've got enough data on that green flag. He falls out. Right.
5: Yeah, I'm going to say black flag because, as I had mentioned before, I just feel like that team is still capable of executing. I think they're still capable of running really, really well. They've just got to get that monkey off their back. And so I think they're able to get it done.
2: All right, Doug Rice, what do you think?
0: You know what? I'm on Team Tyler. There are so many Tylers and Ties in NASCAR these days. I think that's a good name to have. So I think Reddick hangs on to that second place.
2: All right.
0: Denny Hamlin's got the regular season.
5: That's some sound.
0: That's all I got.
3: Tyler Reddick, Ty Gibbs, Ty Dillon.
0: Yeah. Tyler Allen, let's. And the tie goes to the runner.
5: There you go.
2: Let's try Andrew again here. Hold on. Let me see if we got you back.
6: Hello.
2: There you go.
5: Hey, he's back.
6: Right.
2: Green flag or black flag, sir? Do you want the question again?
6: I'm going to black flag it. I don't think Tyler Reddick makes the fall. I know we covered this earlier in the show, but I think this is just bad luck. He can turn it around.
2: All right. We go to David Stiles for this one now. Joe Gibbs will be the only team with every driver winning a race.
3: Green flag. Christopher Bell gets one somewhere.
2: All right.
3: I think it's doable.
2: What do you think, Alexis?
5: Yeah, I'm gonna concur. I say green flag as well. I mean, we just look at how well he's driving with a broken wrist. So, yep. You know, what's going to happen when that wrist heals? I think he's going to make it to victory lane before the year's out for sure.
2: Doug Rice.
0: I'm going to make it 3-3 right now. Bell wins the race. And Gibbs will be the only team that puts every driver into a win column this year.
2: Andrew, do you make it unanimous?
6: Green to the flag. Yes, absolutely. Bell is on a tear, and the Toyotas are on a tear. I don't see any other team performing like the way Joe Gibbs is.
2: All right. Alexis Erickson, here we go with you. Christopher Bell will be a title threat once his wrist finally heals.
5: Oh, man. You know, I think certainly, as I said, anybody that's in a Toyota driving for Joe Gibbs Racing has kind of got a bit of a superpower. So, yeah, I think he's doing amazing things with his wrist still broken. So let's wait and see what happens, you know, what he can do when his wrist is actually healed.
2: Okay, Doug, title threat for Christopher?
0: Black flag.
2: No. Ah.
0: They're minus 252 right now. Too many other bad things have to happen to other people for him to be a title threat.
2: Andrew.
6: I like it. Green flag. Talking to Christopher Bell and Adam Stevens, his mobility is limited. And he was in a splint this weekend in Chicago, which is good. He's actually going back to a cast for Echo Park Speedway because of how intense it is. But with how limited his mobility is at these different tracks, he is running like a madman. I think that's only going to open up for him, and I think he's due for a win as well.
2: David.
3: I think he is a title contender, even with a broken wrist. Put some more fuel on that fire. You can tell he's hungry. I think he's going to make his way up to the front.
2: All right. Andrew, we'll make this one yours as well here. Let's see. Fret not for Bubba Wallace. His win is coming.
6: Black flag. I'm sorry, Bubba. I haven't seen the speed out of him again. We talk about contenders. I see that out of Tyler Reddick. And obviously we saw it out of Corey Heim. He just hasn't been up front leading laps the way I've wanted to see him do that to win a race this year.
2: David.
3: Bubba Wallace gets a win? No, I don't think so. Not this year.
2: Okay.
5: I'm going to say green flag.
3: Oh.
5: I'm just, I think, look, he maybe hasn't been running, you know, in the top 1, 2, 3 or contending as much for a win, but I think he's in a Toyota that is running fantastically strong this season. And you still have races that he's really good at, like your drafting tracks that we're going to this weekend at Atlanta Motor Speedway. You've got Daytona. I mean, I think that there's an opportunity certainly for him to get a win this season.
2: Doug, what do you think?
0: I think Bubba mentally is in a better spot than he's been in a long time. And to what Alexis said, he's in a Toyota. Bubba gets a W this year.
2: All right. There you go. There's green flag, black flag.
0: All right. Thanks a bunch. When we come back, we'll do one last thing.
4: How does Chase Briscoe win? With the hands of his pit crew changing 4 tires in under 9 seconds. The voice of his spotter carving a path through the pack. His race engineer, systems engineer, all working tirelessly to shave off a tenth of a second. With his team at Toyota, his crew chief, his fans, his family, it's all of this all at once at 200 miles per hour. From the moment Chase joined Toyota to the moment he ends up in victory lane. So how does Chase Briscoe win? In summary, not alone. Toyota Racing. Your race, your story. 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

0: Well, certainly hope that each and every one of you had a fun time celebrating the nation's 250th birthday. I know I did, and Alexis and David, we were all in the same place at the same time. But it just dawned on me, guys, not at any point did I in person actually see fireworks this year. I heard them. Oh. I stayed in the house because it was just too hot after a while to go back out on the 4th. Did either one of you guys actually see fireworks?
1: Not on the actual 4th of July, but at Summer Shootout. Tuesday,
2: yeah.
1: Big fireworks show, 12 minutes long.
2: Yeah, so, I did not, and I was kind of bummed about that. You know, you're a regular listener of the show, you know, have a four-year-old son, and so I was trying to figure out a good place to go to watch the fireworks, but you're right, Doug. The weather here in the Carolinas was like the surface of the sun past weekend, and so it would have just been a little too uncomfortable. Some of the places near where I live to do it, you've got to get there early to get a good seat and all of those things, and so unfortunately we weren't able to make it work out this season, but we did buy, you know, those little poppets. They're like
1: you throw them
2: on the ground, and
1: cool.
2: So he got to do that, and he thought that was the greatest thing ever. So
1: okay, so
0: those things are addictive.
2: They are. Yeah.
1: So here's the question: going to see fireworks, overrated, underrated, or shoot your own fireworks off, overrated, ooh, underrated?
2: I don't like shooting off my own fireworks because typically they're the ones that are just like on the ground.
1: Yeah.
2: Like you're not getting ones that shoot up in the air and all that.
1: Just the fountains of sparks.
2: Yeah. I'm just kind of like, I prefer to go see them, but sometimes like this past weekend, it's just not doable with the weather or whatever. So, you know, that plays a part, but yeah, I don't know. My family was never one to go out and buy our own fireworks and set off our own fireworks. So maybe that has something to do with my feelings there, but why are you laughing at me, Doug?
0: Cause I grew up on a farm. And if we didn't have fireworks, we just took 12 gauges out in the backyard.
2: You work with what you got.
0: They tend to frown on that here in the subdivision.
2: They do.
0: We don't care for random gunfire. You know what, David? If I've got the right stuff, if I've left North Carolina and went to South Carolina really real fireworks, I like doing them myself. I am afraid of setting the neighborhood on fire, but I enjoy lighting myself.
1: This will let you into how I'm wired up. Overrated to go watch them. Like, okay, let's drive and go sit in the parking lot and watch them shoot off. Yeah. Don't really like that. If I can see them from my house, cool. If I can shoot my own off,
2: even better.
1: Yeah. I don't have to go anywhere. I got the show at the house. And we used to do that growing up. We had a big field. We'd shoot fireworks off all the time.
2: Yeah.
1: And it got a little hairy sometimes.
2: Anybody lose a finger?
1: No, we were close. We were close, but no. Don't hold the firecrackers in your hands, folks.
0: It's a bad recipe right there. But I just dawned on me a few minutes ago. I did not see the single rocket's red glare for this July 4th, and I don't count watching them on television. And there seems to be a movement. I've seen this a lot on social media. Don't post your fireworks videos because nobody watches them. And then I realized they're right. I've never watched anybody's video of the fireworks they saw. They don't show up really good on your little tiny.
2: Well, it's not the same.
0: Phone screen.
1: Well, knock some points off because I posted some.
0: Really?
1: Yeah. For Summer Shootout, I did. I was like, oh, these are quite nice. And I put them on the deal, and it had Lee Greenwood under it. And I was like, this turned out pretty well. But you're right.
0: Nobody... you're promoting the company there.
2: Well, for sure.
0: That's really good. I'll give you that. You're promoting the company with your fireworks thing. And by the way, we said this last week. How many more Summer Shootout races do you have this year?
1: So last Tuesday was round number 6. We've got 10 in total, so we've only got 4 left. So
2: wow, it goes so quick.
1: Summer's winding down. I mean, we're already into the second week of July. So
2: what's the theme this week?
1: This week, I think Lugnut's birthday's coming up soon.
2: Lugnut's
1: that'll
2: birthday.
1: Be a lot of fun. We
0: Go
1: just did Red, White, and
0: Sky.
1: Vroom. There's a lot of fun left.
0: Well, David is one of the two PA announcers now for the Summer Shootout Series, which is the biggest little racing series in the world. And a lot of people have come through there. Joey Logano is the one that strike. That's where I got to know him.
1: Yeah.
0: He used to tow in this enormous rig. And, you know, little Joey would hop out, and I'm going like, okay, is he really that good? Yeah, he was really that good. So the 250th has come and gone. And now I'm in a dilemma. I have, and you guys both saw them. You were up here at the house. I've got a large collection of happy birthday America, 250.
2: All right. So, look, this is what we do for next year. Those that don't know, Doug and his wife Penny throw an amazing 4th of July party every single year that we go to. I saw on my Facebook. My husband and I have been going for like a decade. Okay. We got our memory from 10 years ago. This is what you do. You just take like a white paint marker and cross out the zero and put a one next to it.
1: Yeah, there you go.
2: That's what I would do.
1: Here's your party favor.
2: Yep.
1: We'll just say it's 250 all over again.
0: So, PRN heads to Echo Park Speedway this weekend, right outside of Atlanta. I say right outside. It's kind of like Joliet is to Chicago, but it'll be great. And you can catch all of the action of the Performance Racing Network this coming weekend from Echo Park Speedway. Turns into a great show. Thanks a lot to Kent Bernhardt, Alexis Erickson, Andrew Curlin, David Stiles. Remember, keep it between the navigational beacons.
2: Between the buoys.
1: 5 o'clock somewhere.
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6: It has been a feast or famine year for Chase Briscoe, and at Chicagoland Speedway, the bounty and harvest was plentiful. Here is Chase on finally breaking into the win column in 2026.
8: Yeah, it feels great. It definitely feels like a little bit of redemption. Just last week, I felt like I let one slip away and needed, honestly, one more lap last week, and glad that this weekend was an extra lap. Just truthfully, from practice and qualifying, our car was not great. I thought today was going to be a little bit of a long day. And, you know, James and the guys just did an amazing job getting our car better. And I knew about halfway through the race I was going to be in contention if we could, you know, just put the race together. And, you know, I was running second there behind William. And all the rest of the race, he would always fall off. And that run, I just didn't. And I got in the wall and tore my car up pretty good. And thought I was just going to be struggling to hang on. And then, yeah, James made obviously a great strategy call there, get me to the lead. And I thought it was going to be relatively smooth sailing to the end. And then Christopher got by William and was just absolutely flying. And, I was glad that, it wasn't another lap, that's for sure.
6: And with this first victory of 2026, we also learned that Chase Briscoe may be in the market for a new drum set. But not for himself.
8: He's been wearing us out about a drum set. And I just kept telling him, hey, you know, if daddy wins a race, you can get a drum set. And truthfully, this weekend, they stayed back home. And I obviously came here. And Mercer's been calling me every day about how bad of a listener he's been while I've gone. So we're in a real tight predicament here. He's not been a very good listener. So I don't know if he deserves a drum set. But I can't lie to him. I told him that he gets a drum set if I win. So on FaceTime, he was telling me that he gets a drum set over and over. So, yeah, I guess I'm going to a drum set shop.
6: This is PRN's Garage Pass.
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11: Welcome to PRN at the Track. I'm Lenny Baticki. Coming up in this show, we'll find out about the upcoming race at Echo Park Speedway with Ryan Hutchison. Then we'll speak with Hayden Wise about her first ever USCS Series win. And we'll have a conversation with first-time Knoxville 410 Sprint Car winner, Chris Martin. But first, let's get to our What's Hot. We'll start in Iowa at Maquoketa. Spencer Dirk's got that one. Bryson Eckrich wins at Davenport. Cedar Rapids to Kevin Korsbo. And Tommy Elston, the checkers, at 34. Plymouth, Indiana to Kyle O'Gara, while Dakota Armstrong gets a big win at IRP. 24 to Cale Cannon and Tyler DeHart, victorious at Anderson. Viola boys in Illinois to Cash Kinsey. Now to Ohio and the voice of Mike Goins from Shady Bowl.
5: Off of turn number four, Jason Mahaffey going to win the Street Stock 50-lap feature event here at Shady Bowl. 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
11: Late model star Corey DeLancey wins at Fremont. Mansfield, Nate Dussel, and Corbin Hazlett getting wins. Nate Young wins at Raceway 7. Sharon DeBrand and Spithaller, Cap Henry in victory lane to get at Attica. And Wayne County goes to Henry Malcutt. Rick Knoyer and Joel Myers Jr. with big wins at Missouri's I-55. Scotland County goes to Charlie McKenna. Lernerville, Pennsylvania, where the Lucas Oil Series was. Devin Moran, a winner in that one. The Rush Series portion to Max Blair. Rich Kersetter wins Blanket Hill, and Erie's goes to Jeremy Wanderling. And joining us now on the ProFabrication.com hotline, Echo Park Speedway announcer Ryan Hutchison. Hey, Ryan, welcome to the show. And I got to start out with, you know, over the course of just the last handful of years, why has Echo Park Speedway become the most exciting racetrack in NASCAR?
12: I think the easiest way to put it is Echo Park Speedway is survival at 190 miles an hour at this point. Every lap can shake things up. We see surprise winners. We see big wrecks. We see last lap passes. It's got everything.
11: And he isn't kidding, I'll tell you. It is amazing to see those cars around that racetrack down in Georgia. They'll be coming up next Saturday and Sunday, July 11th, July 12th. You're going to have the O'Reilly Auto Parts Series race, the Focus Hell 250 on Saturday, and the big one, the NASCAR Cup Series Quaker State 400, available at Walmart on Sunday night, both 7 p.m. starts. But, hey, update me on what's this NASCAR O'Reilly Series?
12: So it is the series way back when, formerly known as the Busch Series. Over the last couple of years, it's been the NASCAR Xfinity Series, and this year it's now the O'Reilly Auto Parts Series. But it's basically like AAA baseball. It's the feeder series for the Cup Series. It's where drivers really get to cut their teeth on the days before the big Cup Series event. But a lot of young talent in that field, a lot of drivers that are really just trying to get their shot at the next level.
11: Wow. It should be an exciting Saturday night at Atlanta's Echo Park Speedway. And we're chatting on the ProFabrication.com hotline with one of the voices that you'll hear throughout the grandstands, the announcer Ryan Hutchison, on the ProFabrication.com hotline, which is brought to you by Gasco Gaskets. 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
12: 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It'll be a lot of fun. Have those voices, obviously, they do a fantastic job, you know, calling the action for everybody. On TV, the NASCAR O'Reilly Auto Parts Series race is going to be on the CW. And for the NASCAR Cup Series on Sunday night, that's going to be on TNT.
11: Wow, should be a heck of a show to watch either network. And, of course, tuning in to right here, the Performance Racing Network, and hear Brad Gilley and the rest of the crew doing what they do. Coming up, Echo Park Speedway, Saturday, July 11th, the Focused Health 250 for the NASCAR O'Reilly Auto Parts Series, and Sunday, the Cup Series takes to NASCAR's most exciting racetrack. Sunday night, July 12th, the Quaker State 400 available at Walmart. And we're chatting with one of the voices you'll hear throughout the grandstands, Ryan Hutchison, one of the announcers from Echo Park Speedway. So before the cars get going, though, on Saturday, what are a couple of things to do if fans get there and park and, you know, got some time on their hands to do?
12: Well, if you are an early riser, you are in luck, because Echo Park Speedway is going to have a lot going on all day long on Saturday. We have the Hauler Parade that kicks off at 8:30 a.m. on track property. So you can go out there, see your favorite drivers as they load in to the racetrack for the weekend. Going to kick things off with O'Reilly Auto Parts Series qualifying at 11 a.m. on Saturday. Then later on in the afternoon, we'll get to see the Cup cars go out onto the racetrack for the first time at 4:30 to try and put down a quick lap. And all that is before we even get into the Focus Health 250 at 7 o'clock, Lenny.
13: Wow, that's going to be a heck of a Saturday. We're chatting with Echo Park Speedway announcer Ryan Hutchison on the ProFabrication.com hotline. What's this, canine stars, sea lions, axes? What are fans? Is the fan zone that crazy there at Echo Park Speedway?
12: I have never ran into somebody that went to the fan zone before coming into the grandstands that didn't have a good time out there, Lenny, if that answers your question. Like you said, I mean, we have canine stars. We have the sea lions, which a fan favorite. Everyone loves the sea lions, but there's a stacked lineup out in the fan zone in front of the racetrack.
13: Hey, and you were talking about the Focus Tales 250. We were chatting with Echo Park Speedway announcer Ryan Hutchison, but I know after that race, you young folks and the ones that really want to party go to somewhere called the Peach Pit at the track there?
12: Peach Pit on the infield just inside of turn number three. That's where the party is going to be after the Focus Health 250. Lenny, you know, years past, we like to go down there and have a little bit of fun, but it's going to be a good time. We're going to have a mechanical bull down there, a bar for people to drink, and then we're obviously going to have some live tunes for people out there in the Peach Pit as well.
13: Echo Park Speedway announcer Ryan Hutchins is getting ready for next weekend's big events. The Focus Health 250 on Saturday, July 11th. The Quaker State 400 available at Walmart on Sunday night, July 12th. And Sunday morning, you got some big things going on there for fans to come and see and be a part of.
12: Yeah, absolutely. We just talked about the fan zone. You can go out there and spend your time in the fan zone before you come into the racetrack for the race. But obviously, pre-race track access is going to open just before 4 o'clock at 3:45. If you have a pre-race track pass, you can get out onto the racetrack, see the cars up close, see driver intros.

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6: 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Hey, Hayden, welcome back to the show. And I looked it up. It's like a year and a half, maybe less, that we had you on. And you were grinding it out, trying to battle for the Rookie of the Year in the Extreme Outlaw Midget Series. And now winning in a full-wing sprint car like what, you know, for you not knowing out there in radio land, kind of looks like a World of Outlaws sprint car. What have you done from a driver's perspective to get better in that year and a half? And by the way, congratulations on the win.
7: Yeah, thank you. It's great to be back here. And yeah, we've just been working really hard all year. Very grateful for all the opportunities that I've had. I've learned a lot. You know, a sprint car is a whole new thing because I didn't really ever come from wing racing. So it's a whole new concept that I have to learn, but it's been really fun all year. And I just couldn't be here without, you know, my dad, my pop, and of course, Jay. They've helped me so much and just learned all that I need to learn so far.
6: Well, Hayden Wise is showing that she is learning and moving fast, taking her first victory in a 360 sprint car at East Alabama Motor Speedway in the USCS Racing Series. 360, 410, we hear those numbers. This is not quite as powerful because of the 360 isn't as high a number as 410. Is that basically the only difference?
7: Yeah, pretty much. I mean, it's not really like a big power difference because I've practiced the 410. It really just depends on, like, the track and stuff. I mean, the cars pretty much handle the same.
6: That's pretty cool.
7: It feels the same, too. Yeah.
6: Hayden Wise, our guest on the ProFabrication.com hotline, which is brought to you by Gasco Gaskets. 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And you sparked something in my mind here. You were talking about the difference between the car that you ran in and the 410 that would be more of a World of Outlaws car. But as we said earlier, you were running a midget series just a year or so ago. What's it more fun like driving now when you have all that kind of power and the wing and stuff like that? What's fun about racing one of those cars?
7: I love the sprint car. You know, it's a whole new thing that I'm learning, and the midget, I love non-wing stuff too.
6: Is the wing, you know, from sitting in the car, does it feel like you got like a baseball cap on where you can't see up anymore, or do you got that wing there over your head?
7: Yeah, it's a little hard to see.

0: also another thing that's kind of weird is like with the midget is you driving on the right rear, and then in the sprint car you're pretty much leaning on the left rear. So that's a little thing that's I'm not used to, but I've started to learn it. You got to drive a lot more with the brake in the sprint car, but it's so fun to drive, and I'm just glad I get to do it.
1: Oh, I want to talk about how these cars drive. Hayden Wise, our guest of the ProFabrication.com hotline, went for midgets last year and a half or so ago, now winning in the USCS 360 sprint car, the big winged machines. It's a lot of work inside of one of those. You were saying driving the brake and having to, you know, lean the different direction, but you've got adjustments you can make with that big wing, like almost like a pilot in a plane. You can change the angle on it some.
0: Yeah, that's another thing I need to, you know, learn a little bit better. Is sometimes I have a hard time like remembering to move the wing back, and I forget that I, you know, have that help me sometimes. Like, it keeps the car tight and keeps the car more planted. So sometimes I have to remind me before I go out that I have a wing there and I need to move it back some. So.
1: Well, I have to put a sticky note on your dashboard there. Yeah. Hayden Wise, she doesn't need any sticky notes. She knows how to get around and find victory lane. She did so at East Alabama Motor Speedway, USCS 360 sprint car winner. And, you know, the Alabama dirt, from what I remember being down there at, like, the Talladega short track and all, pretty sticky, kind of muddy sometimes and all. How you don't have a windshield. How do you keep, you know, your visor clean when you're out there racing?
0: Tear off. I go through like 20 of those things a day. You know, sometimes I forget to really, sometimes I put like 10 on and then I get reminded I need to put more on because I'm running out, and usually go through like 10 each time I'm out there. So I have to, you know, use a lot of tear offs.
1: So how crazy is it? You've got a tear off on your visor shield so that you could keep mud, you know, from staying on too long where you couldn't see. You got throttle and a brake and now a wing to adjust, and, you know, two or three guys or gals trying to pass you out there. How busy is it inside that race car when you're making laps?
0: I mean, it doesn't really seem that busy when you're, you know, obviously racing, because you're not really thinking about that. I feel like your body is just on the adrenaline and you're just like really, it's just a habit, you know?
1: Mm-hmm.
0: Like, it's just easy. You know, I don't really think about that stuff. Like, whenever I'm out there, I just move it back. I don't really think about it. Pull a tear off. It just happens so fast, you don't even know what you're doing out there.
1: Wow, I certainly wouldn't know what I was doing out there, but our guest, Hayden Wise of the ProFab Hotline, USCS 360 winner, she knew what she was doing, getting to victory lane. How about the feeling when you took the lead and you're coming around, like, say, the white flag one to go? What are those feelings like coming to the checkers for your first win?
0: Oh, it's crazy. You know, when I took the lead, I felt, you know, the adrenaline running through my body. I felt like I was going to throw up. I was so excited. But then once I saw the checkered flag, you know, obviously relieved of emotion. I was just so happy to get that first win under my belt. And I'm just really grateful that was able to happen that night.
1: Did you get to wing walk like they do? You know, did you get to climb up there?
0: No, you know, I was talking the week before with everybody. I was like, I don't know how people do that. Like, I feel like I'd fall off the wing. So I just stood up on the back of it. I didn't get all the way up there. I was too scared.
1: Better safe. She got the win and didn't have any bad videos of her falling in victory lane. Hayden Wise, our guest of the ProFab Hotline. Where can we follow you on social media? We got to keep up with you.
0: Yeah, Hayden Wise Racing on Facebook. And then I also have an Instagram account called Hayden Wise Racing too.
1: Well, Hayden Wise Racing, mark it down, find it, follow it, and keep up with one fast race driver. First time winner of the USCS 360 Sprint Car Division, East Alabama Motor Speedway. Hayden Wise, thank you for taking the time to join us. Congrats on this awesome thing, and we certainly look forward to more. Fans, stay with us. We'll be right back with more on PRN at the Track.
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9: say.
8: Johnson forgot how to drive? You're an idiot. Shut up. Sit down. 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I'm not putting Kyle Larson in that category. I think driver slump and team slump. I think this may be more of a team slump than a driver slump. 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
10: 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Chris Martin, how are you? Has it even sunk in yet, much less get old, hearing just what I said there about your first win at Knoxville? What's that emotion like when you just hear those words come across and your name is connected with it now?
11: It's very, very emotional for me. It gave me goosebumps again. Just the amount of time and effort myself and my team have put into this sport just to get to this point. It's still unreal. It's definitely sunk in a little bit today as we unloaded the race cars to get them all washed up, and we were able to unload the trophy and the check from the trailer. So that was a pretty surreal moment.
10: So you're like the famous driver now, though. Did you get a pass so that you don't have to help scrape the mud and clean your race car because you've won? Is there any little bonus like that?
11: So my race team, it's a family owned team, and my brother also races sprint cars with me. And here last year we made a brotherly bet. If one of us wins, the other one has to wash the other's car. But there are rules.
10: Oh!
11: The rules are we both have to be in the same race and we both have to finish. So if someone has a DNF, or if he races 360s and I race the 410s that night, it does not count. So we try to make it fair, but it's definitely fun when you're able to wash your brother wash your race car.
10: Brother Cam getting the duties there for Brother Chris Martin, our guest on the profabrication.com hotline. First time 410 sprint car winner, Knoxville Raceway in Knoxville, Iowa, for a kid from Ankeny, Iowa. That's just got to be something. But I can't imagine the life you led between when you unbuckled in the race car, and we'll get to the dad and brother moments there, but you had to talk to Wade Auger in victory lane.
1: You got a Knoxville Raceway basically put up on social media a poster of you. I mean, maybe that sponsor, your C&D elevator, could put it up on one of them big grain elevators. It looks so cool. You had an infield beer walk with our friend from Always Race Day, Connor Ferguson. I'm sure Josh, Blake, and Cade probably going to have you on Knoxville Nights podcast. And you might have stopped at Dingus. I mean, is that blur about what happens to a driver that wins their first time?
11: I think, yeah. I couldn't have said it any better. As we were staying in Victory Lane, the car got pushed back to Tech, and I was trying to go help my crew with Tech, but there was just so many people to talk to. It was like, it just felt really surreal, and a lot of congratulations, and I appreciate every one of them.
1: Well, Chris Martin, it has been fun to watch so far. All of this blossom in just about 48 hours. We're recording on Monday, right after his Saturday win at Knoxville Raceway, the first time victory in a 410 sprint car, a tremendous accomplishment. Chris is on the profabrication.com hotline, which is brought to you by Gasco Gaskets, engineered for maximum seal and durability. 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So Victory Lane, I see you about get tackled by these two guys who eventually I figure out it's your dad and your brother, and you're getting, you know, waylaid there for a couple of minutes. I was glad you at least had a helmet on there, but wow, what is all that commotion like from inside the driver that wins the race?
11: That part was just a blur at that point in time. Of the evening, but it just showed the raw emotion of, you know, my father, and as a father myself now, I can definitely start to relate a lot more to him. And
1: when you turn there, it was kind of like you turned and saw him. Are you yelling Dad? Is he yelling Chris? You know, is your brother just diving in there because that's what brothers do? What's going on?
11: Oh, sure. I just remember telling him we finally did it. We finally did it. We finally did it. We worked very hard to get to this point, and I've got to watch my dad work very hard, become a successful businessman, to give my brother and I this opportunity.
1: You could hear the love, yes, in Chris Martin's voice. 410 sprint car winner at Knoxville. Trophy check. Gets his brother to clean the car, but nothing like the moments in Victory Lane with his father and brother. And those precious, precious first-time conversations. He is our guest on the profabrication.com hotline. I thought it was interesting you said you thought this day would never come. There are folks listening out there probably struggling with their day. What was the motivation that turned you from saying it'll never come to I'm going to go make it come? How do you help them?
11: Anything's possible when you put your mind to it. I had a lot of good motivation. My dad, I've heard stories of him growing up to where he's at now. He gave me a lot of great motivation, and honestly, my turning point was when I found out my wife was pregnant with our daughter. I knew I still had a shot at trying to make something of what I wanted to do my whole life, and that is racing. And I just had a good, great sit down conversation with my dad, and
1: the rest was history from there. And awesome. Yeah, as we get here to the finish of our interview time, CMR_44 on X. Give this guy a follow. A great family man, representative of the sport. Chris Martin, our genuine pleasure to chat with you today on the ProFab Hotline. Fans, stay with us. We'll be right back with more of PRN at the track.
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14: These cars are about to fire it off in anger.
15: Boy, what a save. We got cars sideways. It's Christopher Bell. He spins and collects a couple cars.
14: Side by side, Austin Cindric has him at the line, and he will take the lead into one.
15: Here comes Shane Van Gisbergen on the bottom. He's looking for second.
16: Now Chris Buescher fired out of a cannon in turn two. He's right into the rear bumper of Ty Gibbs.
15: Oh, it's a multi-car accident. I want to say 15, 20 cars. Guys, that took out about two-thirds of the field.
17: We have a fight on pit road between two crew guys. One of them is with Ty Gibbs. One is with Brad Keselowski.
14: Blaney, bottom of the racetrack. Chastain makes it three wide. He'd like to take a spot here on the backstretch, and he charges. He wants the lead in turn three. Ross Chastain shot out of a cannon from the sixth starting spot. He has already moved up to second. The battle now for third on the high side. Kyle Larson, Riley Herbst challenging low.
18: Kyle Larson moves up to the top side. Going to lose a little bit of ground.
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10: 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I'm Lenny Baticki. 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

0: Gods. I'm David Stiles, and I am joined by Andrew Kurland. We are getting ready to head to the last great Coliseum and to Eastern Tennessee to Bristol Motor Speedway. After the Cup Series took a break for Easter, we had a lot of action at Rockingham, and Andrew, we didn't do very well on our picks. We had a couple of guys to win down there at the Rock. It didn't pay off. I did some pushes for the championship and some futures, and so we didn't bring in any money last week. It wasn't a great week for us here on the show.
1: The dollar on Ryan Sieg, it felt right. It felt right in the heart.
0: It did.
1: It didn't work out the way we wanted it to, but I think luck is going to turn around for us at Bristol.
0: I think so. What can we expect? We've got 750 horsepower package. We've got a new tire in the Cup Series. Chevy still with that new body, but it's not going to matter because there's no aero at this place. We'll have 16-second laps. They're going to run about 266 miles. This is going to be an awesome, awesome preview for what this short track package is. What are you most looking forward to as we get ready to go to Bristol?
1: I'm most looking forward to about 20 laps into the Cup race because that's when I truly think we're going to know what the tires are going to do. If history tells us anything, it's that expect the unexpected. That's kind of the mentality and the storyline, talking to drivers about what are we going to see going into Bristol. If I had to lean one way or another, I think we're going to get the more normal Bristol. I don't think it's going to be as much of a tire fiasco, tire chaos. I think the high on Sundays, right around 76 degrees, it takes 75 degrees track temp for tires to start taking rubber. That's with the old tire. And so we're going to be well above that if the air temperature is already above 75 degrees. And then on top of that, the tire is made for more adverse weather conditions. It rubbers up even when the track is cold. And that was kind of the main reason why we saw the tire fiasco in the first place. So I think we're going to get normal Bristol, and that's kind of what I'm basing these bets around, but who knows?
0: Yeah, it'll be a crapshoot because we just don't know what this tire will do. Like you said, it's made for a little bit of a cooler temperature, but we'll be at a temperature where the track actually takes rubber. And if that's true, then we will see them actually move up as the race gets further on and start using that high line. But they'll use the bottom to start out, and then it'll move up as the race goes. So let's just go ahead and dive into it. There's a few guys that are red hot entering Bristol, and there are a few guys who are ice cold. I want to get your perspective first. Who are you really looking at to put money on this week?
1: Well, there's a few guys, and I guess I might as well jump right into it. There's one driver in particular who has great odds to win this race, plus 750 to win. He's a sleeper. He's never won a Cup Series race before. I think Ty Gibbs gets his first win this weekend. He has speed all season long. He's good at Bristol. He's been good at Bristol over the years. Finished top 10 in the last five races of 2026, so he's got momentum on his side. I really like what I see out of Ty Gibbs, and I think we're going to see him win the race. Now, there's some obvious, you know, dangling drivers to watch. The ones that are right in front of you, Kyle Larson, dominated the last two normal Bristol races, leading 400-plus laps in both of those races, but he's on a winless streak. That's the most concerning thing for Kyle Larson right now is he hasn't won in 31 races. And
0: it's almost a calendar year,
1: it's
0: right?
1: It's almost a calendar year. It's almost, you know, 30. The number's 38, right? That's a full season worth of not winning. He won the championship, of course, but this is going to be more so his biggest test because the expectations are really high for Larson to win and to win in a big fashion. And if he doesn't do that this weekend, I think it's time to sound the alarm bells for the number five team.
0: Well, we talked about it a little bit last week where Hendrick was underperforming a little bit, and I was saying Spire had overperformed. Even though Chase Elliott pulled off a victory in Martinsville, I think you're right. I think Larson needs to come out and prove that he's still one of the most dominant cars on the track, and right now he is the favorite across a lot of books to win. And that's going to be one of my bets this week. I think that they will find their momentum and their mojo going into this weekend at plus 325. I don't mind putting a few dollars down on him. He is the favorite to win. I know that it's kind of a cop-out, but he's still plus odds to win it. And so I think putting just a few units on Larson at plus 325 is actually a good bet. And to kind of hedge off of your Ty Gibbs, I think a top five bet on Ty Gibbs at plus 120 is actually a pretty good bet. Listen to these finishes that he's had since COTA. Fourth.
1: Yeah.
0: Fifth at Vegas. Sixth at Darlington. Fourth at Martinsville. A top five on Ty Gibbs, I think, plus 120. I think it's worth putting a few units on that as well.
1: I love that. Let's just keep going crazier. Take another step into madness here. Hear me out. To all finish top 10, Kyle Larson, Denny Hamlin, Ty Gibbs, Carson Hocevar, plus 329 parlay. What do you think of that?
0: I like that. Hocevar, finished 11th here?
1: One
0: of the races last year, I think?
1: I had him on pit road, actually, for both races last year. He was in my section. And watching that team closely, they have all the tools and all the pieces in the puzzle to win at Bristol. Circumstance just got out of their favor when it came to actually getting a solid finishing result. But having watched Carson race at Bristol a little closer than I think maybe the TV broadcast laid eyes on him last year, he's got real wicked speed. And, I mean, he was running in the top 10. I think it was his first ever start. He was filling in at Legacy Motor Club in the 42, and I think he even led some laps at Bristol. So he's been good at Bristol since he started his Cup Series career.
0: I could even go
1: as far as if he puts all the pieces together, he could win the thing.
0: He could win it. I think that's not out of the realm of possibility this week. His spring start last year for this race at Bristol, qualified 9th, finished 11th.
1: Yeah.
0: That's pretty decent. I mean, yeah, pretty good for Carson.
1: And they had
0: Hocevar
1: a great day. And honestly, Hocevar had the winning strategy in the tire fiasco race, and they just didn't catch the caution at the right time at the end of the race. They could have very easily won that race, and Carson knows that. And so I wouldn't even really look at the finishing positions for Hocevar at Bristol, because they don't tell the whole story. They have speed.
0: No. And well, in the fall race, I was going to put this on there too. I know it's a different time of year. Started 12th, finished 7th. He's good here. I think that's a wise decision to put some money on Carson Hocevar. The next one that I'm going to do, I'm going to give you another top 10. I think Keselowski, plus 120 to top 10. I think he's on a little bit of a tear. He's got some momentum coming off of Darlington, off of Martinsville. He's had some good finishes back-to-back. I think those RFK cars are very, very solid. And Keselowski's good at this racetrack. It's one of his better tracks, I think. So I think a top 10 on him at plus 120 is actually a pretty solid bet. It's still kind of right around that 50-60 percentile probability. So I'm looking at him to have another good run this weekend.
1: Interesting. I don't have him on my radar, but I can certainly see it. I mean, heck, he was leading at the end of the race late. Now, I know it was a little bit of tire strategy, but if he was leading then and he didn't have as good of a year last year, I could certainly make an argument for Brad Keselowski having a strong run. So I could see it. I do want to mention a quick O'Reilly, a few lower tier series bets, because to win the O'Reilly race, Larson's plus 110, Allgaier's plus 600, Zilich plus 850, Quapple plus 1,000. Like, the guy to beat, obviously, is going to be Kyle Larson. He absolutely annihilated the field last year. But if there's a sleeper driver to bet for the win on, I really like Sam Merritt plus 1600.
0: That's good. A good bet. Plus 1600.
1: He's solid at Bristol, man.
0: And I'm excited about that, because I'll be on pit road this weekend.
1: You've
0: for
1: got Mayer.
0: PRN, and I've got Sam Mayer in my section of pit road. So yeah, not to be a little bit of a homer, but it would be cool to see Sam Mayer get a W. And I actually like that plus 1600. I'm going to give you another one that I think is, it's the odds aren't super long, but it is for a race win. And I think this will be hard to come by, but this will be in the Craftsman Truck Series. And this is on Caesars. Corey Heim is going for a chance to win $500,000 in the truck race.
1: Yeah.
0: I think he can taste the money. He can see it. He can almost put his hands on it. He's plus 350 to win that race. So I think maybe putting a few units on him to win the Craftsman Truck Series race at plus 350 is not a bad bet. And he's really, really good in a truck.
1: He's a favorite over 8 cup drivers in the truck race. That's insane. But you know what? I could see it. I'm kind of rooting for it because how awesome
0: too.
1: Would it be that Corey Heim, who... Not that he's got a chip on his shoulder because he's a fantastic race car driver, but he's the points leader in the truck series, but is ineligible to win the championship. He's got 8 cup guys who want to win this Bristol race. If I'm Corey Heim, I'm like, screw it. I'm going to give people something to talk about, you know?
0: Yeah,
1: If I can't win this championship, I'm going to damn sure try to win it unofficially, you know? And what better way to do that than to smoke the cup guys on Friday night in the trucks?
0: I mean, why not just try to win all the money? Just take all their money. Because you get them win the purse, and then you get an extra $500,000 on top of it. I mean, go for it. Let it all hang out, Corey.
1: I'm surprised.
0: It's time, baby.
1: I'm surprised you even went for a prediction in the truck race because I don't know what's going to happen.
0: It's a toss-up.
1: Kyle Busch is in that race. He's fantastic in a truck, especially at Bristol. But then Front Row Motorsports is very good there with Lane Riggs and Chandler Smith. So, like, those are two good drivers. You also have Caden Honeycutt, who was knocking on the door of a win last year. Christopher Bell is in the race. Carson Hocevar is in the race. Chase Briscoe, Daniel Suarez, Ross Chastain.
0: I know.
1: Any one of those guys
0: can win, but I really think that he wants to go out there and prove that he's the best. And,
1: I can see it. Like the storyline before
0: the race
1: is the cup guys,
0: so good.
1: And it's Corey Heim ends up being the guy who smokes all the cup guys in his own race.
0: Yeah.
1: I could see
0: And we were talking earlier off camera, but I think this is the second truck race that Kyle Busch has ran this year. He could very easily win at Bristol. He's got 23 wins at this track. Like, it's arguably one of his better tracks. So I think that will be his biggest competition. Who else do you have on your card that you're going to put on your bet slip this week?
1: The only other driver is, you know, he's got 1 Bristol top 10 finish in 9 starts. Not a great stat, but I have to go with Tyler Reddick, $1 to win the race.
0: So I'm going to do something a little bit similar. And I'm going to, you know, I said Keselowski to top 10 at plus 120. I think that's a conservative route if you want to go conservatively. I'm not going to put a whole lot of units on this, but Keselowski plus 2,200 to win. I think if he starts running up front, you play the cash out game with him.
1: Right.
0: And, you know, take your winnings. But if he does win and you say put $10 down on that, you're going to get $220 back plus your $10 bet. So to me, I think that's not a bad value bet, but that one's just for your extra coffee money. Like that, you know, if that one pays off well. The last one that I have, Blaney taking on Christopher Bell. Blaney is at minus 110, Christopher Bell at minus 120. So they're right around the same probability. And I think Bell has been off as of late. His consistency is a little, not at Bristol, but just in general throughout the season, they have not been as good as I thought they would be.
1: Fair.
0: At this point. I know that you have taken them to have over 3.5 wins, and if they're going to do that on the season, they're going to have to start running up front a little bit better. So I'm going to take the underdog in this matchup, Blaney at minus 110. I think he has a little bit more momentum, and I like doing these driver matchups because they just have to beat one other guy. And so that's one of the reasons why I like that. And I've been riding the Blaney train all year. So I'll put a few units down on Blaney at minus 110 versus Christopher Bell.
1: It's not bad. Not bad at all. That's all I've got. Should we get to the
0: pick'em
1: game?
0: Yeah, so Yeah, I was going to say, we'll go straight into the pick 'em game. So we did a bonus round last week. I took Sammy Smith. You took Justin Allgaier. Neither one of those guys won the race, so we didn't get any extra points. So it is still a Andrew lead of 104 to my 90 points. So you have a 14-point lead, and I'll let you pick first this week. So
1: I have been going back and forth in my head about this, but I'm just going to stick with my gut. I'm not laying it up this week. Give me Kyle Larson.
0: Oh, he's going for the big gun. So I'm going to actually take your advice, and I'm going to pick Ty Gibbs.
1: Yeah, it was between him and Ty Gibbs. Yeah,
0: I think Gibbs, I'm still playing the strategy of I'm trying to hold on.
1: Great pick.
0: Hold on to my guys as long as I can for the tail end of the year, and Gibbs is really, really good here, and he's been really good as of late. So I think it's time to use one of those medium tier, you know, picks, and I'm going to go with Gibbs. So
1: I was actually hoping you wouldn't pick Gibbs, because now I'm regretting it, because
0: I let you go first. I thought you were going to pick Gibbs.
1: I know. Listen, I botched it, David. All right, I botched it.
0: Well, you won't if Larson ends up winning the race, because then he could go out and walk the dog with the field and score like 75 points, and then I really will be in trouble. So
1: fair enough.
0: You know, we're pretty close right now with about 14 points, but you know, maybe it'll work out. Maybe I'll cut the lead a little bit more as we find out what happens this weekend in the mountains of Eastern Tennessee. Anything else here before we close up?
1: Man. No, I'm excited. David, you're making your pit road debut this weekend. That's very exciting. How are you feeling about it?
0: I'm excited. I'm just happy to be part of the group. I'm looking forward to telling the story and just having a lot of fun. I mean, it's triple header weekend, so I'll be on all three of the broadcasts. We'll do trucks and O'Reilly and Cup. So I'm excited. I'm just glad to be a part of it, and we'll have a lot of fun. That's what it's about, right? I mean, me and you will be doing the truck broadcast. You'll be on the front stretch. I'll be on the back stretch. So we'll get to see if Corey Heim can actually win the $500,000 to get together. That'll be pretty cool.
1: We're going to find out. Yeah, he doesn't have to beat the Cup guys either to win the $500,000. So
0: no, he just has to be the best finisher out of the regular Cup Series drivers.
1: Right.
0: So,
1: right.
0: I think he could just lay a shellacking to him. But who knows?
1: It's going to be fun. I can't wait. Bristol's one of my favorite tracks to work pit road at. It's going to be an unbelievable experience for you. And tune in to PRN all weekend long. And this is also very exciting. This is the first podcast episode that we have available on Spotify, Apple, wherever you get your podcasts. So if you're watching this on YouTube, you can now subscribe on podcasts. If you're listening on podcasts, great. Thanks for coming. Thanks for being here. And this is a lot of fun, this show every week. It's like our you know, preview show.
0: Yeah. And if you're on YouTube, remember, like, comment, subscribe, leave us a note. Tell us if we missed something or you think that we're crazy, because, hey, we might be. Who knows? But we try to put you on those sharp bets every week and help you grow that bankroll and make the racing just a little bit more entertaining every weekend. So tune in next week, and we'll be right back here with some more Racers Odds. For Andrew Kerlin, I'm David Stiles.

0: Briscoe finally gets on the board at Chicagoland. Denny Hamlin tightens his grip on the regular season championship, and it's a Toyota field day. We'll talk all about that and more coming up on Fast Talk.
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0: And welcome to Fast Talk, the post-July 4th edition. I'm Doug Rice, joined by a host of all-star panelists today from his home base in right outside of Chicago. We have Andrew Curlin, David Stiles, and Alexis Erickson are working from the PRN studios, and I'm in my home studio bunker in Salisbury, North Carolina. So the far-flung PRN radio network coming at you today, breaking down all things Chicagoland Speedway. First off, a big salute to Chase Briscoe for grabbing his first W of the season. Here's how it sounded.
2: Briscoe got a great corner off of turn number two. He pulls away from Christopher Bell by two car lengths. Final shot for Christopher Bell in turn three. He drives it in deep.
3: Christopher Bell will set hard into turn three. Here comes Bell trying to get the momentum off the corner. Chase Briscoe, though, comes out of turn number four to the start-finish line. Chase Briscoe will win in the NASCAR Cup Series return to the Chicagoland Speedway.
0: Mike Bagley, the Motor Racing Network, with the call there. Alexis, when they took the white flag, did you think there was any way Bell was going to catch him?
4: I mean, it was pretty compelling there for the last few laps. I thought, you know, he got to his left rear a couple of times, and I thought, oh, man, he's going to do it. And he just never could quite pull off the pass. I think he said after the race was over, Bell said, you know, Briscoe's just so good at that blocking, that arrow blocking, which is what was able to keep him in the lead. But let me tell you, Bell made it really interesting there in the last few laps.
0: And David, I think, you know, we have to grade Bell on the curve just a little bit. He's still not 100% with that wrist injury.
5: Yeah, that left wrist still playing a factor in that. But Chase Briscoe's car was a little squirrely, too. He got into the outside wall a number of laps before that, and then they had the good pit stop that allowed him to assume the lead over William Byron. And he said that that car was ill handling, and he thought that if there were maybe a few more laps left, that Christopher Bell probably would have passed him. So it's kind of funny that last week he said, oh, I need just a couple more laps and I could pass Shane Van Gisbergen. And this week he's like, man, I'm glad that we didn't have a couple more laps because I was able to hold on to the lead. So big win for Chase Briscoe. He's been right around the top three, top four all year long. So a big win for that number 19 crew.
0: Finally got on the board. Andrew Curlin was at Chicagoland Speedway. We'll get his impressions of the overall weekend a little bit later on. But, Andrew, one of the conversations that we hear so much now from drivers is get out front and control the race. Is that a fairly new phenomenon? It seems like I'm only hearing that the last couple of years.
6: Certainly. You saw how much clean air helped Chase Briscoe. But I do want to go back to that last lap, too, and A.J. Allmendinger was a player in that. I think if he wasn't there when they were crossing to get the white flag, that this would be a different scenario. Bell said after the race, hey, this is part of it. Sometimes you're on the good end of lap traffic. Sometimes you're on the bad end of lap traffic. But back to your point there, you want to control the race because you're the first one to maneuver the lap traffic. You can use that lap car as a pick, which is what Chase Briscoe very nicely did. He kind of used A.J. Allmendinger as a way to keep Bell behind him, and that's all about being out front and controlling the race. Denny Hamlin talked about how he wishes that they executed this race better, and so it's all about execution. It's all about control. And that's how you ultimately win these races and eventually will win a championship.
0: Chase Briscoe, of course, the winner. Let's hear from him.
7: I went, I don't know, 2.5, 3 years that I went in the Cup Series, and you win three last year, and it burns at you to not get back in victory lane. So, yeah, I just was waiting for Christopher there to catch me. I was struggling really, really bad, and glad that it was Christopher behind me. You know, just knew he was going to race me, you know, 100% clean, and felt like it was an awesome race, battling back and forth there. So, yeah, just a super awesome weekend. I mean, to win in the Bass Pro Shops, red, white, blue car, 4th of July weekend. It doesn't get much more American than that.
0: All right, let's run Old Glory up the flagpole on the nation's 250th. Hope everybody had a wonderful July 4th celebration. And, of course, Chase Briscoe with his first win of the season. He is 8th in points. Alexis, I don't know about you, but I always feel different about a driver once he's got a win on the scoreboard. Even if he's having a great season, I'm still holding out for somebody to take a checkered.
4: Yeah, I mean, and you think about what he just said in that post-race interview. You know, we had three wins last season. Here we are, 18 races into 2026 still, without a W on the board. And in a Toyota, driving for the top Toyota team who has a majority of the race wins this season. So you got to think to yourself, you know, hey, when is it going to be my turn? and it just happened to be his turn yesterday. And Christopher Bell thinking the same thing because he, you know, he's also looking for that W. So, you know, it's I think it's something that he was wanting and needing and hoping would happen, you know, as soon as possible. And he was able to hang on there for the win at the end.
0: David, does it change your mind about Chase Briscoe being a contender now that he has a win? Or do you kind of have him mentally slotted where you always have?
5: You're looking at the past few weeks. He's definitely a contender. He's been running up front, having looks at wins. It's just been a feast or famine year. Started the year off a little bit slow as they tried to carry that momentum from 2025 into this season, and it didn't really reflect as they had a number of 30-place, you know, finishes. And so he found himself behind the eight ball trying to climb out of the points deficit, and now he's here. I mean, he's had, four top three finishes, and he finally gets a victory. So it's not like he's been out to lunch or they've been in trouble. He's been a contender in and out, and he was a contender at the 600. It's just he got wrecked. So I think they're starting to shade in the right direction, and he could be a player as we get a little bit further into the season.
4: You know, I think we have to think, too, about this particular win. And we have to give James Small credit.
5: Yes.
4: Because if they did not short pit, I'm not sure he would have been in control of the race, as you guys talked about earlier, how important it was for him to be the leader. And obviously, he had to work for it at the end.
5: Yeah.
4: We all know that Christopher Bell was coming, and he obviously wasn't extremely comfortable in the car. So he did have to work for it. But I think the very first domino to fall in that win was James Small deciding to pit one lap before William Byron.
0: Andrew, it did feel like a strategy race to me. What was your take on it?
6: Yeah, it certainly was. It seemed like the expected strategy amongst everyone was you kind of split the first stage in half. You do the same in stage two, even the same in stage number three with a little bit of a longer run. But there was a lot of unknowns, even though you kind of have this mile and a half mindset of, all right, we know how this is going to work. We know a typical race that's 267 laps, but with how rough the track was, with the question of how's it going to rubber in, how are we going to do this, you want track position. And it was actually kind of interesting. Drivers were saying that the track opened up as the race went on, and then in stage number three, it actually kind of closed back down. And they didn't really seem to have an answer as to why that was the case. And so what you can't control is your strategy when you're unsure about what the race conditions are going to be like. It's all about how can you get track position and keep it.
0: Well, that's one of the things that you learn in these nighttime races, which essentially this was, is that they're usually three races in one. You have the daytime race where the track acts one way, and then that transition period where somebody else looks really good. But you don't get paid until you show up at the tail end of it. That's usually the story with the 600. I felt like it was a lot of the story yesterday with Chicagoland Speedway. Time now for our Toyota Performance Report. Well, they got their money's worth this weekend. We'll just say that. This is brought to you by Toyota Racing. Your race, your story. Be a part of the action at ToyotaRacingUSA.com. David Stiles, who usually prepares my Toyota Performance Report for me when I walk in, he used up all of his yellow highlighter this week.
4: In the top 10.
0: Showing how the Toyotas did. They had the top three spots: Chase Briscoe, Christopher Bell, Denny Hamlin. And sixth, got to mention Bubba Wallace is hanging around. And I'm feeling like now he's on a pretty good trajectory to at least make the 16, maybe even better. Ty Gibbs, who was right there throughout the whole race, I'm surprised he finished far back as eighth. And then it was coming in next was Corey Heim. In ninth, Corey looked really strong throughout the day. You're going to have to deal with this guy next year. And Riley Herbst, I thought it was kind of funny in one of the post-race interviews, guys. They're asking Denny about this, and they're telling blah, blah, blah, and Bubba did this, and you did this. And he goes, well, don't forget Riley got a top 10. And I'm thinking, okay, this is a guy you just sent. You gave him his walking papers. just a little bit ago, Alexis.
4: Well, I just was going to say, you know, there's one notable name that you didn't mention in the top 10, and I'm sure we're going to talk about him later, and that's Tyler Reddick having some mechanical issues.
0: We're going to devote a whole segment to that. Mm-hmm. Yeah, I got to go way down the list here to 36 to find Tyler Reddick. So had problems, had something fly up off the track and go through the radiator and put him on the sidelines. But all in all, a very good day for the Toyota brand. That's our Toyota Performance Report, brought to you by Toyota Racing. Your race, your story. 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Andrew Kirtland was out at Chicagoland this weekend. We'll get his impressions of what was going on right after this.
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12: Victory Junction is a year-round camp for children with chronic and life-threatening illnesses and serious medical needs. We'll see 120 kids with spina bifida, 120 kids with craniofacial disorders, 120 kids who have diabetes or who have asthma. From 6 to 16 years old, it empowers them to just be the kids that they are that week. Not their disease, not their illness, they're just a kid. If you know a child that can benefit from Victory Junction, we'll do everything in our power to make sure that child comes to camp.

0: Fast Talk here on PRN, the Performance Racing Network. Andrew Curlin grew up not far from Chicagoland Speedway. I think he refers to it as his home track. Is that the case, Andrew?
1: Yeah, it is. Yeah, I went to my first race in Chicagoland back in 2010, which was really neat. And didn't really get to say goodbye to it in 2019 because we just thought it'd be back, and then COVID happened. And so I'm not sure if they're going to go back to Chicago next year. I would love it if they did. But yeah, this has been home ever since I've been a race fan.
0: So from your perspective, I heard a lot about this over the weekend from TV and the radio folks and media folks. What was your opinion of the overall feel and the vibe of what was going on at Chicagoland, taking into fact that Saturday they had to fight a monsoon?
1: I would say that at least my main observations was, wow, it looks identical to the way we left it. There were a few things here or there that looked maybe a little bit like run down, but for the most part, I walked around that facility, I'm like, nothing's changed. It's practically the same racetrack that I remember. Obviously, the rain wasn't planned, and when you have a facility that's been sitting dormant like this for so long, there's going to be hiccups and things along the way. They had to change the routes for people to park. They had to park people in new parking lots on Sunday, and that obviously was not plan A, and that caused for some headaches for people getting into the track, including myself. I'm trying to give them grace because that wasn't their main plan. I would give them maybe, I think, a little bit of a harder time if that was the best that they could come up with. But that was, just something that they had to turn around. I know there were fans that were upset about that, fans that missed the beginning of the race. But I think everyone got in by the time stage one was done.
0: Well, weather can play havoc with the best laid plans, and if you've been around the racing game for a long time, you see that. Alexis, what was your take just overall on what you saw this past weekend, especially on Sunday and Sunday night from Chicagoland?
2: Well, I think it speaks volumes that NASCAR was able to put out, a statement saying that there was a sellout crowd. Excuse me. Because, you know, we didn't really know what it was going to be like with the return of Chicagoland. Sorry, excuse me. And so I thought it was great. I thought the racing was great. I thought the crowd looked great. Obviously, there was a few things on social media that people brought up, like Andrew said, about parking and just the overall traffic patterns. But I think for a racetrack that has been dormant for, you know, 6+ years, I think they put in a really great show, and they treated the fans that came out in droves to a really great race.
3: I mean,
0: David, your thoughts?
3: You really saw that this market is starved for racing action. And so it was just good to see the campground full, good to see the stands full. You got 2 days of racing. Allotby, the Saturday show was really, really long because of the weather. But both of those races went really well. You got decent action on the track. And so, for me, I thought it was a success. I hope that we go back to this market. I think the street course is great, but I also like the mile and a half of Chicagoland.
0: All right, Andrew, let's talk a little bit about that. David mentioned the market. That's a huge metropolitan area there, and NASCAR's already raced 3 times in downtown Chicago. The second 2 went really well. The first one encountered historic rain. If given a choice, you get one from column A and one from column B, but you only get one. Is NASCAR going to say, let's stay at Chicagoland and grow this track back, or let's go back and race on the shores of Lake Michigan?
1: Oh, man. Why are you doing this to me? This is like picking a favorite kid. I will say the raceability of the racetrack of Chicagoland Speedway, I think, is a great product. Before we left from Joliet, I'm like, this is one of the greatest mile and a halfs that we have on the schedule. I think the only problem is location. And the Chicago street course, I feel like, is going to draw in a bigger crowd, a newer audience, per se. So it's a double-edged sword. I think logistically, the street race, even though it was in the heart of a city, was actually easier to maneuver and manage and felt like a bigger event. But at the same time, Chicago Land, the oval, brings in those core NASCAR fans. That was the biggest thing. This weekend was all about the core fans. The street race was all about the new fans. If I had to pick one, I like the street race. And I just say it because of everything that's around it. It's a cool area to be. It's a cool event. It's a destination. But obviously, I would like to have both. I know that might be a hot take.
0: Well, I know Alexis and I are infinitely familiar with Chicago. I think we got turned around and spent 12 hours walking one day.
3: It's a big city.
0: It is a big city, and if you're a country mouse like myself, it's easy to get displaced there. Alexis, what do you think NASCAR does now? Do they alternate? Do we go to Chicagoland one year and then back to the street course? Do they say, no, we love the street course because of the event? I feel like this is a tough call.
2: I think it's a tough call, too, but let me pose this question to the group. Is there a world in which both could survive? Because you're talking about, and in Andrew's comments he just made, they serve two kind of different crowds. You know what I mean? You've got the street race, which serves the newer NASCAR fan, and you have the Chicagoland race, which serves the core fan. And yes, is there some crossover there? Certainly. I'm sure that there will be. But is there a world in which both of those things could survive? It's a big city. It's a beautiful place to go. I think there's a world in which you could do both.
3: I mean, I mentioned

0: And then the plus for Chicagoland is right now with this particular car in this package, the mile and a half racing is really, really good. I think we're starting to see the car get better on the street courses. So I don't know. I'm like you. I wish we could have them both. Like, I want both of them. I want my cake and I want to eat it too. So if I had to pick one right now today, I think you should probably go back to Chicagoland just because the product on track is a little bit better. But, man, the street course is just such a great event, like Andrew and you have said.
1: Well, I just wonder because, you know, we've heard reports. I think it was Jordan Bianchi who earlier this year reported that the street course is back on. Like, he reported it like it hasn't been announced yet, but it's a done deal. So that kind of leaves it up in the air. Obviously, we do not know that for sure. NASCAR's not put out any schedules. But Jordan Bianchi's pretty good at reporting on NASCAR things. So you wonder, okay, Chicagoland just put on a great race. Yeah. Maybe it would be an easier decision if we had a race this past weekend that wasn't great and fans didn't come out for it, and then maybe NASCAR wouldn't have such a hard decision to make. But I think they're going to have to be thinking long and hard about the future of Chicagoland Speedway.
2: All right, Andrew, I think it was Bill Murray in Ghostbusters. Cats and dogs sleeping together. Do we get a universe where there is a race in Chicagoland and one in downtown Chicago in the same calendar year?
3: I just think that's hard because what is going to give from that?
2: Mm-hmm. You got to take something somewhere else.
3: This Chicagoland race was our Chicago street course weekend last year. So if you've got both of them now, who do you get rid of? And is that a San Diego? Is that something else? I don't know. That's the only problem is our schedule's so tightly packed together with contracts with these tracks that you have to have certain races, you have to have a certain number for each one, and I just don't know where you would give in or who you would get rid of to make room for both. Now, obviously, I would like both. I think there needs to be a race in the area, period, because as David said, the Midwest fans, we lost Road America years ago. For a few years, we lost the Chicago race in general. And as we have seen, they will come, whether it's to the street race or to sell out like we saw this past weekend in Joliet. This area is certainly hungry for it. I don't know if I see a world where you get both, though.
2: I doubt that ever happens. But to Alexis's point earlier, this feeds two different groups. This feeds the NASCAR traditional fan, which loves a Chicagoland Speedway with all of its grooves, or the new fan, which just says, hey, there are really loud cars driving around Lake Michigan. So there's a lot to be said there. When we come back, let's dissect the points race now.
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7: Let's drag him up.
3: Who's the first person you called when you found out you were joining the PRN booth this year?
7: It was my dad, who, I mean, he's the reason I'm a racing fan. There's pictures of me in a crib just like hours old, and I've got like a Bill Elliott, like Coors Light number 9 hat on. It's like much larger than my head, and I have a large head, so was definitely the one that I reached out to first.
3: What's the best advice you have for an aspiring broadcaster?
7: Well, it's going to sound silly, but it really is as simple as call what you see.
3: What's the craziest call you've made in your career?
7: Turn number 2 for the Indianapolis 500, when Scott Dixon soared through the air, I

0: called it live, and seeing Scott Dixon's car fly through the air in flame, fire, you know, debris everywhere. That was probably the biggest one that stands out to me.
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0: Welcome back to Fast Talk. Let's break down the season standings right now as we are not that far away from going for the big enchilada at the end of the year in the chase. So Denny Hamlin, a week ago, took over the points lead. He padded it, adding 43 points to his lead. He's now plus 44 over Tyler Reddick, plus 113 over Ryan Blaney. I ask you this, Alexis. For a while, I remember not all that long ago, we were talking about cakewalk for Tyler Reddick. He wins the regular season. And now it may be tough for him to hang on to second place if he keeps trending like he has lately.
1: It just goes to show how much we know. You're right. I mean, I think that it wasn't that long ago on this very show that we're like, there's no way Tyler Reddick's going to fall from the lead. You know, he's got such a huge cushion and, opening up the season with all those wins. But look, I mean, this is a long season. It's a grueling season. Things happen. Things change. And, you know, they sometimes change more quickly than we expect them to. And here we are with Denny Hamlin now in first place, and he's got a 44-point, cushion on second. And you're right. It, with the way things are going for that 45 team, and a lot of the things that have happened to Tyler Reddick and that team, I believe, are just situational. They're like bad luck. You know, just this past weekend in Chicagoland, he has somebody else's piece of splitter come up and knock out the cooling system in his car. Those things, you know, sometimes you just can't help having those things happen. But it's the snowball effect of having it happen week in and week out for like the past 3 or 4 weeks and how far he's fallen in that amount of time. So will he be able to turn his luck around? Will he be able to, get the proverbial monkey off his back, so to speak? I think only time will tell. I do believe that team is exceptionally good this year. I think even with the things that have happened to them to have this, fall in the points, I think they are still a really good race team. They are running for Toyota, obviously, who is, the leader in the clubhouse when it comes to manufacturers. So I think they absolutely have the ability to hold on to second and maybe even possibly by the end of the season get to a closer situation with Denny Hamlin where maybe they could take first back. But things are going to have to turn around significantly. And one of those things is just going to have to be their luck.
0: David, all this big slide started back at Michigan, where Tyler Reddick finished 35th. At Pocono, they bounced back. He was second. San Diego, 25th on the road course. Sonoma, 36th. And Chicago, 36th. And the big thing, problem here for Reddick was everybody thought he would come out of this stretch with San Diego and Sonoma having increased his lead. And still, we leave San Diego, and Denny Hamlin's the points leader.
2: Yeah, that we saw that battle with Corey Heim in that San Diego street course didn't do him any favors when he cut that right front tire, and he only scored 2 points yesterday. Two. It's just unfathomable to think about just the fall that he has had. I mean, Doug just said it, 36, 25th, a second place finish, and then 35th. That's the last handful of races that he's raced in. This has been a fall, not just, tripped and fell. I had a stumble. This is like an asteroid re-entering the atmosphere and getting burned up. Like, he's got no room. There is no room to wiggle anymore. I know I said it last week. Denny Hamlin must be living in his head rent-free. This is bad. Like, they've got to start hitting the panic button. They've got to put some good runs together, or they're going to see this just evaporate, because now he's 44 points behind. It was just a single point last week. I mean, this is... He could fall out of the top. I think he could lose second place. I mean, Ryan Blaney's right there.
1: I mean, I don't disagree with you. Certainly, mathematically, it is possible for that to happen.
2: Yes.
1: But I also do still believe that team is a good race team and that they can put good runs together and that they can turn the ship around. Will that happen? TBD. But I think it could, certainly.
0: All right, Andrew, you're locked into a room with Tyler Reddick, and you got to coach him up right now. What are you going to say to him?
3: Don't do anything different. Honestly, it's you talk about his results, and I think the bleeding actually started 1 weekend earlier at Nashville. But you got to look at what Denny Hamlin's doing, and Denny Hamlin's going on a run that he went on early in the season. 3 wins in a row, 14th at San Diego, 26th at Sonoma, 3rd at Chicago. Meanwhile, Reddick has had problems. He crashed. He finished second in Pocono, but second to Denny Hamlin. flat tire in San Diego, power steering in Sonoma, a radiator damage in Chicago. So it's not like they're doing this on purpose, and it's not like there's anything that they can really control. Honestly, I'm in a room with Tyler Reddick, and I say, this week's a new week. Reset. There's nothing that you are doing as a race car driver that's wrong. It's not an execution issue. It's just bad luck. I think we need to pump the brakes a little bit on him losing second, at least, to Ryan Blaney. I know we were texting in our group chat yesterday, and I was thinking about that. But the more I'm thinking about it, this is just a unlucky stretch for Tyler Reddick. Don't do anything different. That's my opinion.
2: And the one thing you got to remember is he's in a Toyota, like Alexis said.
0: Yeah.
2: And his teammates are running really well, too. So I don't think that it's panic time, but there's some issues. I mean, there's things out of your control that sometimes you just have no control over. And if things continue to slide, it's going to be hard to fight back from.
0: I think it's going to be extremely difficult. Let's throw this out for conversation. Alexis, I'll start with you. We mentioned Ryan Blaney, and words that I never thought would come out of my mouth. Ty Gibbs is minus 137, but every week he's right there. Do you think in the back of Ty Gibbs' mind and that entire 54 team, they're thinking, okay, you guys all fight amongst yourselves, and while this is going on, we're just going to creep up here and snatch this thing, maybe finish second?
1: Yeah, I mean, I think that's, in my opinion, that should be what every driver in the top five or top six should be thinking. You know, I'm just going to run my race. I'm going to do what I can do and hope that the cards fall in my favor. And Ty Gibbs has been doing that. I mean, we've had so many conversations on this show about Ty Gibbs, and it seems like year in and year out, we're like, where is Ty Gibbs? Where is he? And this year, he's shown up. He has shown up in a big way. I think part of that is probably due to the fact that he's in a Toyota. Again, if you're in Toyota, it's almost like you've got a superpower in this sport right now. And he has that. And so that's definitely helping him. But I think he's matured, too. Obviously, getting his first win of the season this year at Bristol, that has helped in a lot of ways. But he's been consistently good. It's not like, oh, I've got, you know, had a good run here and a good run there, and then I've had three runs, you know, where I've kind of fallen off, and then I come back. No, it's been a consistently good run and good performance from that team. And so, yeah, I mean, I think that the people, you know, I think Ryan Blaney probably has got an eye on Ty Gibbs and what he's doing. Because, you know, the Fords aren't performing nearly as well as the Toyotas, and Ryan Blaney is certainly outperforming. He is outkicking his coverage, no doubt, to be where he is in that Team Penske Ford when you look at the rest of the competitors in a Ford. But, yeah, I mean, Ty Gibbs, that's got to be what he's thinking. How far up this ladder can I climb before we start this chase?
0: David is 24 points behind Ryan Blaney for third.
2: It's doable. I think it's very doable, especially all the problems that Blaney has on pit road with that team. And like we saw yesterday in Chicagoland, they were on a different strategy where the track started to change and they said, okay, we've got the track position. We know that we're good. When the track starts to change, we're not going to change anything. We're just going to maintain the position. We've got this position. Just stay there. Don't do anything crazy. Just get your points. But Ty Gibbs is fighting for wins. I mean, they're going up there, and they're starting to be a contender each and every week. And so I think that he could pass him. He could potentially pass Tyler Reddick. I know I'm trying to put Tyler Reddick in his grave.
1: Poor Tyler Reddick.
2: Poor Tyler Reddick. But, yeah. Man, I mean, this is why we run these races. We've got seven races left. I think the strategy of everyone doing the math to say, where do we need to be points-wise to run for the championship, I think you're just trying to grab as many points as you possibly can. And if you're in a Toyota, you're just licking your chops right now.
0: And Gibbs is doing a great job of that. I want to get Andrew's take on that. But we're behind on getting to a break, so we'll do that. And I want to look at the guys in the bottom half of the playoff standings. Who stays and who disappears?
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0: want to finish up the convo about Ty Gibbs. Then we'll take a look at the guys closer to the cut line. Andrew Kirlin, Ty Gibbs in his last four races, ninth at Pocono, San Diego 15th, Sonoma 3rd, Chicagoland 8th. Do we need to consider him, if not maybe a regular season contender? Is this a guy that could win the whole deal at the end of the year?
1: Ooh, the whole thing, that's tough. I'm going to need to see more winning out of him. Okay. Ty Gibbs, it's interesting. He's like the perfect top five car. I don't know the exact number of laps that he's led, but it's like this guy is always in the top five, top ten. But think about where is he actually a contender. And I can think of a few races off the top of my head that he is. I'm going to need to see him a little bit more on the contender for the win side if you really want to compete for a championship, because I feel like once we start this chase, that's what it's going to come down to. Wins are going to be such huge swings, especially with the points reset and with the pressure as high as it is. That's the only thing that I'm missing out of him. He is a rock-solid race car driver and can compete and run in the top five like it's nobody's business. But I want to see a little bit more of the contender out of Ty Gibbs.
0: Well, he has grown into that. He's led 133 laps this year. His average finish has been about 13th. Those are not eye-popping numbers, but that consistency thing just wears you down. Alexis, let's go to the cut line. Eric Jones is in 16th. Ryan Preece is 4 points behind him. Joey Logano, this one still kind of blows my mind, is in 18th. He's 16 points back from Eric Jones in 16th. Are we looking at a chase that doesn't have Joey Logano involved in it as far as trying to win a title?
2: Certainly looks that way. I mean, look, the points at the cut line are really close, as we expect them to be. That's going to be something that we keep a close eye on, you know, as we inch closer and closer to the start of the chase, is that cut line. And I think it's going to probably remain close amongst those probably 4 to 6 players in that area. But I have not seen much from Joey Logano this year that leads me to believe that he's going to be able to climb his way back in. Unfortunately, he has been, you know, kind of at times, I don't even think about where he is on the racetrack because he's just not top of mind in the conversation of how the race is unfolding. And so that team has a lot of work to do, especially when you look at it, you know, in the juxtaposition between him and someone like Ryan Blaney. I mean, you're talking about a multi-time champion and Joey Logano, and he's just not getting the same thing out of that race car that Ryan Blaney is getting. So because of that, I think he's going to have a lot harder time climbing his way into chase contention where, you know, Ryan Blaney, as we already talked about, is, you know, clearly very comfortably, you know, in the top three.
0: Well, I know we throw that three-time champion out there a lot. Those things don't do you any good right now except for the experience.
2: Absolutely
0: that
2: not.
0: You've piled up over time. Andrew, I want to jump to you right now. Are we too quick to dismiss the three-time champion, even though I just said that doesn't really mean anything? Last four races, not been stellar. I'm going to make sure I'm reading the right thing here. Just not very good at all. 34th, 18th, 24th, and 12th at Chicagoland. Those are not championship numbers by any stretch.
1: No, but we're talking about making the chase, not winning the championship.
0: Correct.
1: I do think those are two different things. But I will say Joey was actually the one guy that I circled on my list as someone to watch in this last stretch of races. And take a look at the tracks that we've got coming up. Echo Park Speedway, he is a recent winner there. He has won the All-Star race at North Wilkesboro before. Fourth at New Hampshire last year. Indy, okay, you could say that wasn't necessarily his best. He had a top 10 at Iowa last year. He finished fourth at Richmond. Remember, he was almost going to win that race when Austin Dillon spun him the year before. So I'm looking at these group of racetracks coming up, outside of a few question marks in Daytona and maybe Indy where he hasn't run that very good. I actually like this stretch that Joey Logano is about to go on. That's going to be someone that I'm going to be watching as can he close the gap? And we're talking about top 10s here. We're not talking about race wins. I think top 10s, if you can string those together, that can maybe get you the points to get you in that top 16.
0: He might get to the top 16. The Blue Oval's working at a deficit this year. Sure. If you're in a Ford, they've won one race, and that's Ryan Blaney, you know, a century ago. So right now, if you're in a Ford, it is not the prime spot to be. We got to take a time out when we come back. Time for a little green flag, black flag.
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12: Big shove from Eric Almirola in the back, side by side, the first three rows. They stay that way all four. Allgaier on the bottom.
13: 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Austin Hill with a little advantage on the outside lane.
14: 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There's Austin Hill, cannot get the outside line going.
11: 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NASCAR heads to Echo Park Speedway.
12: Blaney, bottom of the racetrack. Chastain makes it three wide. He'd like to take a spot here on the backstretch.
11: It's the Quaker State 400.
12: Ross Chastain shot out of a cannon from the sixth starting spot. He has already moved up to second. Here comes Larson. Just like I said, he'll try to get the lead on those new tires really fast. He's going to pull it off in three. He'll try it in two. Barely squeezes ahead of Hamlin.
11: The Quaker State 400, Sunday, July 12th at 6 p.m. on PRN.

0: Thanks so much for joining us on Fast Talk. Bryce, along with Alexis Erickson, David Stiles, and Andrew Curlin. And we now release the reins of the show to Mr. Kent Bernhardt.
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2: All right, our panel may be scattered about today, but we don't need them here physically. We just need their brain power right now, and we have all of that.
3: I don't know how much you're getting.
4: I feel for you.
2: And here's the way it's played. I read some carefully prepared statements. If our panel agrees with said statement, they give it a green flag. If they disagree, it gets a black flag. We'll do Andrew Curlin here first. Why not? Tyler Reddick will fall from second in the point standings before the regular season ends. Oops. Hold on, Andrew. We lost you. Let's go to David Stiles. We'll go to David Stiles.
3: Green flag. I got to stay on brand.
5: Well,
3: right?
5: I mean, my goodness.
3: Green flag.
5: Gave a whole, monologue on why he was going to.
3: So we've got enough data on that green flag. He falls out, right?
5: Yeah, I'm going to say black flag because, as I had mentioned before, I just feel like that team is still capable of executing. I think they're still capable of running really, really well. They've just got to get that monkey off their back. And so I think they're able to get it done.
2: All right, Doug Rice, what do you think?
0: You know what? I'm on Team Tyler. There are so many Tylers and Ties in NASCAR these days. I think that's a good name to have. So I think Reddick hangs on to that second place.
2: All right.
0: Denny Hamlin's got the regular season.
5: That's some sound.
0: That's all I got.
3: Tyler Reddick, Ty Gibbs, Ty Dillon.
0: Yeah. Tyler Allen, you know.
5: Yeah, sure.
0: And the tie goes to the runner.
5: There you all go. Right.
2: Let's try Andrew again here. Hold on. Let me see if we get you back.
6: Hello.
2: There you go.
5: Hey, he's back.
6: All right.
2: Green flag or black flag, sir? Did you want the question again?
6: I'm going to black flag it. I don't think Tyler Reddick makes the fall. I know we covered this earlier in the show, but I think this is just bad luck. He can turn it around.
2: All right. We go to David Stiles for this one now. Joe Gibbs will be the only team with every driver winning a race.
3: Green flag. Christopher Bell gets one somewhere.
2: All right.
3: I think it's doable.
2: What do you think, Alexis?
5: Yeah, I'm gonna concur. I say green flag as well. I mean, we just look at how well he's driving with a broken wrist. So, yep. You know, what's going to happen when that wrist heals? I think he's going to make the victory lane before the year's out for sure.
2: Doug Rice.
0: I'm going to make it 3-for-3 right now. Bell wins a race. And Gibbs will be the only team that puts every driver into a win column this year.
2: Andrew, do you make it unanimous?
6: Green to the flag. Yes, absolutely. Bell is on a tear, and the Toyotas are on a tear. I don't see any other team performing like the way Joe Gibbs is.
2: All right. Alexis Erickson, here we go with you. Christopher Bell will be a title threat once his wrist finally heals.
5: Oh, man. You know, I think certainly, as I said, anybody that's in a Toyota driving for Joe Gibbs Racing has kind of got a bit of a superpower. So, yeah, I think he's doing amazing things with his wrist still broken. So let's wait and see what happens, you know, what he can do when his wrist is actually healed.
2: Okay, Doug, title threat for Christopher?
0: Black flag.
2: No.
0: They're minus 252 right now. Too many other bad things have to happen to other people for him to be a title threat.
2: Andrew.
6: I like it. Green flag. Talking to Christopher Bell and Adam Stevens, his mobility is limited, and he was in a splint this weekend in Chicago, which is good. He's actually going back to a cast for Echo Park Speedway because of how intense it is. But with how limited his mobility is at these different tracks, he is running like a madman. I think that's only going to open up for him, and I think he's due for a win as well.
2: David.
3: I think he is a title contender, even with a broken wrist. Put some more fuel on that fire. You can tell he's hungry. I think he's going to make his way up to the front.
2: All right. Andrew, we'll make this one yours as well here. Let's see. Fret not for Bubba Wallace. His win is coming.
6: Black flag. I'm sorry, Bubba. I haven't seen the speed out of him again. We talk about contenders. I see that out of Tyler Reddick. And obviously we saw it out of Corey Heim. He just hasn't been up front leading laps the way I've wanted to see him do that to win a race this year.
2: David.
3: Bubba Wallace gets a win? No, I don't think so. Not this year.
2: Okay.
5: I'm going to say green flag.
3: Oh.
5: I'm just, I think, look, he maybe hasn't been running, you know, in the top 1, 2, 3 or contending as much for a win, but I think he's in a Toyota that is running fantastically strong this season. And you still have races that he's really good at, like your drafting tracks that we're going to this weekend at Atlanta Motor Speedway. You've got Daytona. I mean, I think that there's an opportunity certainly for him to get a win this season.
2: Doug, what do you think?
0: I think Bubba mentally is in a better spot than he's been in a long time. And to what Alexis said, he's in a Toyota. Bubba gets a W this year.
2: All right. There you go. There's green flag, black flag.
0: All right. Thanks a bunch. When we come back, we'll do one last thing.
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0: Well, certainly hope that each and every one of you had a fun time celebrating the nation's 250th birthday. I know I did, and Alexis and David, we were all in the same place at the same time. But it just dawned on me, guys, not at any point did I in person actually see fireworks this year. I heard them. Oh. I stayed in the house because it was just too hot after a while to go back out on the 4th. Did either one of you guys actually see fireworks?
1: Not on the actual 4th of July, but at Summer Shootout. Tuesday,
2: yeah.
1: Big fireworks show, 12 minutes long.
2: Yeah, so, I did not, and I was kind of bummed about that. You know, you're a regular listener of the show, you know, have a 4-year-old son, and so I was trying to figure out a good place to go to watch the fireworks, but you're right, Doug. The weather here in the Carolinas was like the surface of the sun past weekend, and so it would have just been a little too uncomfortable. Some of the places near where I live to do it, you've got to get there early to get a good seat and all of those things, and so unfortunately we weren't able to make it work out this season, but we did buy, you know, those little poppets. They're like
1: you throw them
2: on the ground, and so he got to do that, and he thought that was the greatest thing ever. So
0: those things are addictive.
1: Here's the question: going to see fireworks, overrated, underrated, or shoot your own fireworks off, overrated, ooh, underrated?
2: I don't like shooting off my own fireworks because typically they're the ones that are just like on the ground, like you're not getting ones that shoot up in the air and all that.
1: Just the fountains of sparks.
2: I prefer to go see them, but sometimes, like this past weekend, it's just not doable with the weather or whatever. So, you know, that plays a part. But I don't know. My family was never one to go out and buy our own fireworks and set off our own fireworks. So maybe that has something to do with my feelings there. But why are you laughing at me, Doug?
0: Because I grew up on a farm. And if we didn't have fireworks, we just took 12 gauges out in the backyard.
2: You work with what you got.
0: They tend to frown on that here in the subdivision.
2: They do.
0: We don't care for random gunfire. You know what, David? If I've got the right stuff, if I've left North Carolina and went to South Carolina and bought really real fireworks, I like doing them myself. I am afraid of setting the neighborhood on fire, but I enjoy lighting myself.
1: This will let you into how I'm wired up. Overrated to go watch them. Like, okay, let's drive and go sit in the parking lot and watch them shoot off. Yeah. Don't really like that. If I can see them from my house, cool. If I can shoot my own off,
2: even better.
1: I don't have to go anywhere. I got the show at the house, and we used to do that growing up. We had a big field. We'd shoot fireworks off all the time, and it got a little hairy sometimes.
2: Anybody lose a finger?
1: No, well, we were close. Good. We were close, but no. Don't hold the firecrackers in your hands, folks.
0: It's a bad recipe right there. But I just dawned on me a few minutes ago. I did not see the single rocket's red glare for this July 4th, and I don't count watching them on television. And there seems to be a movement. I've seen this a lot on social media. Don't post your fireworks videos because nobody watches them. And then I realized they're right. I've never watched anybody's video of the fireworks they saw. They don't show up really good on your little tiny.
2: Well, it's not the same.
0: Phone screen.
1: Well, knock some points off person. Because I posted some. From Summer Shootout. Yeah, I did. I was like, oh, these are quite nice. And I put them on the deal, and it had Lee Greenwood under it. And I was like, this turned out pretty well. But right.
0: You're promoting the company there.
2: Yeah, for sure.
0: That's really good. I'll give you that. You're promoting the company with your fireworks thing. And by the way, we've said this last week. How many more Summer Shootout races do you have this year?
1: So last Tuesday was round number 6. We've got 10 in total, so we've only got 4 left. So
2: it goes so quick.
1: Summer's winding down. We're already into the second week of July. So
2: what's the theme this week?
1: This week, I think Lugnut's birthday's coming up soon.
2: That'll be
1: a lot of fun. We just did Red, White, and Broom. There's a lot of fun left.
0: Well, David is one of the two PA announcers now for the Summer Shootout Series, which is the biggest little racing series in the world. And a lot of people have come through there. Joey Logano is the one that strikes. That's where I got to know him.
1: Yeah.
0: He used to tow in this enormous rig. And, you know, little Joey would hop out, and I'm going like, okay, is he really that good? Yeah, he was really that good. So the 250th has come and gone. And now I'm in a dilemma. I have, and you guys both saw them. You were up here at the house. I've got a large collection of happy birthday America, 250.
2: All right. So, look, this is what we do for next year. Those that don't know, Doug and his wife Penny throw an amazing 4th of July party every single year that we go to. I saw on my Facebook. My husband and I have been going for like a decade. Okay. We got our memories from 10 years ago. This is what you do. You just take like a white paint marker and cross out the zero, put a one next to it.
1: Yeah, there you go.
2: That's what I would do.
1: Here's your party favor.
2: Yep.
1: We'll just say it's 250 all over again.
0: So PRN heads to Echo Park Speedway this weekend, right outside of Atlanta. I say right outside. It's kind of like Joliet is to Chicago, but it'll be great. And you can catch all of the action of the Performance Racing Network this coming weekend from Echo Park Speedway. Turns into a great show. Thanks a lot to Kent Bernhardt, Alexis Erickson, Andrew Curlin, David Stiles. Remember, keep it between the navigational beacons.
2: Between the buoys.
1: It's 5 o'clock somewhere.
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4: It has been a feast or famine year for Chase Briscoe, and at Chicagoland Speedway, the bounty and harvest was plentiful. Here is Chase on finally breaking into the win column in 2026.
6: Yeah, it feels great. It definitely feels like a little bit of redemption. Just last week, I felt like I let one slip away and needed, honestly, one more lap last week, and glad that this weekend was an extra lap. Just truthfully, from practice and qualifying, car was not great. I thought today was going to be a little bit of a long day, and James and the guys just did an amazing job getting our car better. And I knew about halfway through the race I was going to be in contention if we could just put the race together. And I was running second there behind William, and all the rest of the race he would always fall off, and that run I just didn't. And I got in the wall and tore my car up pretty good, and thought I was just going to be struggling to hang on. And then James made obviously a great strategy call there to get me to the lead, and I thought it was going to be relatively smooth sailing to the end, and then Christopher got by William and it was just absolutely flying. And I was glad that it wasn't another lap, that's for sure.
4: And with this first victory of 2026, we also learned that Chase Briscoe may be in the market for a new drum set, but not for himself.
6: He's been wearing us out about a drum set, and I just kept telling him, hey, if Daddy wins a race, you can get a drum set. And truthfully, this weekend, they stayed back home, and I obviously came here, and Mercer's been calling me every day about how bad of a listener he's been while I've gone, so we're in a real tight predicament here. He's not been a very good listener, so I don't know if he deserves a drum set, but I can't lie to him. I told him that he gets a drum set if I win. So on FaceTime, he was telling me that he gets a drum set over and over, so yeah, I guess I'm going to a drum set shop.
4: This is PRN's Garage Pass.
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8: Welcome to PRN at the Track. I'm Lenny Baticki. Coming up in this show, We'll chat about the upcoming NASCAR races at Echo Park Speedway with announcer Ryan Hutchison. Then we'll speak with Princeton and Oak Level Speedway winner Adam Favors. And we'll have a conversation with East Alabama USCS Sprint Car winner Hayden Wise. But first, let's get to our What's Hot. We'll start in South Boston, Virginia. Big race and up for the challenge. Caden Honeycutt gets the win. Kingsport, Tennessee. Ashton Higgins and Kevin Cantor. Wins. Caleb Presley victorious at Newport. Down at Georgia at Swainsboro, it's Cam Boyd. Booger Brooks wins North Georgia. Dixie to Shane Smith. Air Force Ashton Winger wins Sonoya. Winder Barrow the Baja to Wormy Gaddis. Clint Cash wins at Toccoa. Livonia to Jay Cohen. How about this? Sugar Creek goes to Tucker Anderson. He also won the day before at Brasstown, North Carolina. Hickory, North Carolina to Ricky Locklear Jr. Kobe Lambert wins at Harris. Friendship to Biscuit Williams. Ronnie White back in victory lane at East Lincoln. Gastonia, sixth win of the year for Anthony Sanders. Chris Burns wins a pair at Caraway. Five flags at Florida to Doug Thorpe Jr. Ricky Anderson, a winner at Citrus County. And in South Carolina, Sumter to Terry Caples Jr., Florence to Cody Kelly, Anderson to Jimmy Renfrew Jr., and at Lawrence, it's Shane Yarborough. And joining us now on the ProFabrication.com hotline, Echo Park Speedway announcer Ryan Hutchison. Hey, Ryan, welcome to the show. And I got to start out with, you know, over the course of just the last handful of years, why has Echo Park Speedway become the most exciting racetrack in NASCAR?
9: I think the easiest way to put it is Echo Park Speedway is survival at 190 miles an hour at this point. Every lap can shake things up. We see surprise winners. We see big wrecks. We see last lap passes. It's got everything.
8: And he isn't kidding, I'll tell you. It is amazing to see those cars around that racetrack down in Georgia. They'll be coming up next Saturday and Sunday, July 11th, July 12th. You're going to have the O'Reilly Auto Parts Series race, the Focus Hell 250 on Saturday, and the big one, the NASCAR Cup Series Quaker State 400, available at Walmart on Sunday night, both 7 p.m. starts. But, hey, update me on what's this NASCAR O'Reilly Series?
9: So it is the series way back when, formerly known as the Busch Series. Over the last couple of years, it's been the NASCAR Xfinity Series, and this year it's now the O'Reilly Auto Parts Series. But it's basically like AAA baseball. It's the feeder series for the Cup Series. It's where drivers really get to cut their teeth on the days before the big Cup Series event. But a lot of young talent in that field, a lot of drivers that are really just trying to get their shot at the next level.
8: Wow. It should be an exciting Saturday night at Atlanta's Echo Park Speedway. And we're chatting on the ProFabrication.com hotline with one of the voices that you'll hear throughout the grandstands, the announcer Ryan Hutchison, on the ProFabrication.com hotline, which is brought to you by Gasco Gaskets. 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If they can't make it there, which networks are the ones, you know, I'm always trying to remember as well. So where can folks tune in via the television or the radio?
9: Well, like you said, it's going to be a 7 o'clock start for both races on Saturday and Sunday. 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It'll be a lot of fun. Have those voices, obviously, they do a fantastic job, you know, calling the action for everybody. On TV, the NASCAR O'Reilly Auto Parts Series race is going to be on the CW. And for the NASCAR Cup Series on Sunday night, that's going to be on TNT.
8: Wow, should be a heck of a show to watch either network. And, of course, tuning in to right here, the Performance Racing Network, and hear Brad Gilley and the rest of the crew doing what they do. Coming up, Echo Park Speedway, Saturday, July 11th, the Focus Health 250 for the NASCAR O'Reilly Auto Parts Series, and Sunday, the Cup Series takes to NASCAR's most exciting racetrack. Sunday night, July 12th, the Quaker State 400 available at Walmart. And we're chatting with one of the voices you'll hear throughout the grandstands, Ryan Hutchison, one of the announcers from Echo Park Speedway. So before the cars get going, though, on Saturday, what are a couple of things to do if fans get there and park and, you know, got some time on their hands to do?
9: Well, if you are an early riser, you are in luck because Echo Park Speedway is going to have a lot going on all day long on Saturday. We have the Hauler Parade that kicks off at 8:30 a.m. on track property. So you can go out there, see your favorite drivers as they load in to the racetrack for the weekend. Going to kick things off with O'Reilly Auto Parts Series qualifying at 11 a.m. on Saturday. Then later on in the afternoon, we'll get to see the Cup cars go out onto the racetrack for the first time at 4:30 to put down a quick lap. And all that is before we even get into the Focus Health 250 at 7 o'clock, Lenny.
10: Wow, that's going to be a heck of a Saturday. We're chatting with Echo Park Speedway announcer Ryan Hutchison on the ProFabrication.com hotline. What's this, Canine Stars, Sea Lions, Axes? What, are fans, is the fan zone that crazy there at Echo Park Speedway?
9: I have never ran into somebody that went to the fan zone before coming into the grandstands that didn't have a good time out there, Lenny, if that answers your question. Like you said, I mean, we have Canine Stars, we have the Sea Lions, which a fan favorite. Everyone loves the Sea Lions, but there's a stacked lineup out in the fan zone in front of the racetrack.
10: Hey, you know. And you were talking about the Focus Tales 250. We were chatting with Echo Park Speedway announcer Ryan Hutchison, but I know after that race, you young folks and the ones that really want to party go to somewhere called the Peach Pit at the track there?
9: Peach Pit on the infield just inside of turn number three. That's where the party's going to be after the Focus Health 250. Lenny, you know, years past, we like to go down there and have a little bit of fun, but it's going to be a good time. We're going to have a mechanical bull down there, a bar for people to drink, and then we're obviously going to have some live tunes for people out there in the Peach Pit as well.
10: Echo Park Speedway announcer Ryan Hutchins is getting ready for next weekend's big events. The Focus Health 250 on Saturday, July 11th. The Quaker State 400 available at Walmart on Sunday night, July 12th. And Sunday morning, you got some big things going on there for fans to come and see and be a part of.
9: Pre-race track access is going to open just before 4 o'clock at 3:45. If you have a pre-race track pass, you can get out onto the racetrack, see the cars up close.
10: Echo Park Speedway next weekend. Where can fans find more information on social?
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10: 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Thanks for joining us. Fans, stay with us. 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
10: 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And then, that was on Friday, drops down to Oak Level Raceway in Virginia. Adam Favors, that's a heck of a weekend in a couple of nights at two tracks that seem to have a little bit of different profiles.
16: What were some of just the logistical challenges to go from A to B? Did you have a luxury penthouse hotel after winning at Princeton, West Virginia? Or what was the transportation deal like?
17: No, I drug my feet on getting a hotel, and we were riding down the road at whatever it was, midnight, and trying to find us a room. And we planned on stopping in Hillsville, but every hotel was super packed there, and we were lucky enough just to find one room.
16: And the team that rooms together wins together the next day at Oak Level after doing so at Princeton, West Virginia. We're chatting with the driver, team owner, Adam Favors, after that triumphant feat there. And you've been battling for this Mideast Modified Championship already this season. Are you back on top? Are you leading? Are you second? Where's the points going right now?
17: Yeah, I believe we're leading points right now by 4 points over Garrett Kilman. He won the championship last year, and his stuff's really good right now. There's a lot of guys in that thing that can rattle off a couple wins in a heartbeat. So it's an incredibly competitive series.
16: And they've got an incredibly competitive guy now on top of the points by just a tick. Adam Favors, our guest on the ProFabrication.com hotline, which is brought to you today by Gasco Gaskets, engineered for maximum seal and durability. 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Well, that crew's got to support you not only at the racetrack, but if they're all trying to squeeze into one room and such, we need to shout them out for not only, you know, putting up with that in the middle of the night, but getting you a pair of wins there. Who were, you know, the folks that helped you this weekend?
17: Yeah, my wife, for sure. She puts up a lot with all the racing, especially this year. I think we've ran 14 times this year already. And last year, I think we ran a total of 14 times. So we've definitely ramped up this year. My best friend, Dalton Pallister, R&D Customs, he keeps it going and keeps the noses and the setup right on it and tries to keep the driver's head in it.
16: How much is that to have somebody that knows you like a best friend to be able to bring you back to earth, whether you're excited about something, maybe a little bit over-caffeinated about something else, and to have that balance with somebody that is so key to how you're going to be able to compete when you get out there onto the racetrack? How is that communication for you two with having virtually the best friend situation going?
17: It's good. For him and I, it's good because, you know, he can tell me what it looks like I need to be doing on the racetrack, and I can tell him what I feel like I can't do. And then we can usually come together and figure out how to get that and get me to be comfortable to do that in the car. And it's just always, we're always feeding off of each other, always bouncing ideas. It's even if you don't know what you're talking about, it's always great to have somebody to bounce ideas off of. And sometimes you stumble upon something.
16: Well, and they stumbled upon it in a really good way this week. And Adam Favors, our guest on the ProFabrication.com hotline, modified winner, Princeton, West Virginia, made the trip around the horn at Withville and then back up the ways to get to Oak Level Raceway in Virginia, winning both of those. But a lot of husbands and wives are also asking, okay, your best friend's the crew chief and he's helping you, but you got the wife helping you there. Well, how does her comments fit into things? Because I know my wife would usually want to throw something in somewhere, and a lot of times it's enlightening. Maybe I didn't want to hear it as an enlightening. How does that work with all the communication?
17: Yeah, she's my biggest supporter. She's always helped me with whatever I need. She can always tell me, you know, what it looks like, and she's always usually filming, so the filming helps for after, because I can go back and look and be like, wow, that line was off, or, you know, I just missed it there, or it helps me understand what I need to do better on the track.
16: Good to have a pair of folks that he can trust in his pit at any time. Wife, best friend, Adam Favors, our guest on the ProFabrication.com hotline, taking that strength of person to Victory Lane in Princeton, West Virginia, and Oak Level Raceway last weekend. So where over the next 30 days do you go? You got 14 races in. Now you're chasing the points title, or they're actually chasing you as the one up top. How do you keep, you know, the balance over the next month?
17: We'll just try to keep it in one piece. We're going to go back up to Princeton this Friday. They're having a modified special. And then I think the last two Tour championship races are both at Friendship, so I know we'll be there. And then we'll just keep racing and just keep trying to have fun.
16: So important to keep having the fun. And Adam Favors, I got to believe it was fun to have those Victory Lane celebrations, Princeton and Oak Level. Between the two races and such, the overnight drive, was there anything unique to this? Did you get a text from somebody? Did you, you know, walk into some place and put the trophy like they do every now and then? You'll see pictures. Oh, we ate at this joint and had our, you know, trophy with us. Any of that kind of thing happen?
17: No, not necessarily. It was awesome to have you reach out to do this deal. And then a friend of ours, Kit Thompson, does the Voice of Victory mm-hmm. Lane. He reached out and wanted to do one. Other than that, that's about it.
16: Well, I'll tell you, Kip Thompson, good guy. And folks can find he and his podcast, The Voice of Victory Lane, out there wherever you get podcasts. I'm sure Adam will do another great job and have a little longer to chat with us. Where can we follow you on social media where we can you know, get merchandise and be able to follow you in the racing?
17: Yeah, I've got a Facebook. It's Adam Favors Racing. And then all my merchandise is on my wife's clothing website. It's Checkered Out Apparel. She does all my racing merch, and then she also does racing merch for wives and, you know, all the cute racetrack apparel the girls love.
16: Well, and they love a winner, and Adam Favors is a winner, winning at Princeton, West Virginia, and Oak Level Raceway in Virginia. Thank you for taking the time to join us. Always great to hear from you. Fans, stay with us. We'll be right back.
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3: 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Join me for another great episode of Fast Talk. I heard this 5 years ago with Jimmy Johnson.
4: 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You're an idiot.
3: Shut up. Sit down. 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
5: 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Hayden Wise, hey Hayden, welcome back to the show. And I looked it up, it's like a year and a half, maybe less, that we had you on, and you were grinding it out trying to battle for the Rookie of the Year in the Extreme Outlaw Midget Series, and now winning in a full wing sprint car like what, you know, for you not knowing out there in radio land, kind of looks like a World of Outlaws sprint car. What have you done from a driver's perspective to get better in that year and a half? And by the way, congratulations on the win.
6: Yeah, thank you. It's great to be back here. And yeah, we've just been working really hard all year. Very grateful for all the opportunities that I've had. I've learned a lot. You know, a sprint car is a whole new thing because I didn't really ever come from wing racing. So it's a whole new concept that I have to learn, but it's been really fun all year. And I just couldn't be here without, you know, my dad, my pop, and of course, Jay. They've helped me so much and just learned all that I need to learn so far.
5: Well, Hayden Wise is showing that she is learning and moving fast, taking her first victory in a 360 sprint car at East Alabama Motor Speedway in the USCS Racing Series. 360, 410, we hear those numbers. This is not quite as powerful because of the 360 isn't as high a number as 410. Is that basically the only difference?
6: Yeah, pretty much. I mean, it's not really like a big power difference because I've practiced the 410. It really just depends on, like, the track and stuff. I mean, the cars pretty much handle the same.
5: That's pretty cool.
6: It feels the same, too. Yeah.
5: Hayden Wise, our guest on the profabrication.com hotline, which is brought to you by Gasco Gaskets, engineered for maximum seal and durability. 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And you sparked something in my mind here. You were talking about the difference between the car that you ran in and the 410 that would be more of a World of Outlaws car. But as we said earlier, you were running in the Midget Series just a year or so ago. What's it more fun like driving now when you have all that kind of power and the wing and stuff like that? What's fun about racing one of those cars?
6: I love the sprint car. You know, it's a whole new thing that I'm learning, and the midget, I love non-wing stuff too.
5: Is the wing, you know, from sitting in the car, does it feel like you got like a baseball cap on where you can't see up anymore, or do you got that wing there over your head?
6: Yeah, it's a little hard to see. Also, another thing that's kind of weird is like with the midget is you're driving on the right rear, and then in the sprint car, you're pretty much leaning on the left rear. So that's a little thing that's I'm not used to, but I've started to learn it. You got to drive a lot more with the brake in the sprint car, but it's so fun to drive, and I'm just glad I get to do it.
5: Oh, I want to talk about how these cars drive. Hayden Wise, our guest of the profabrication.com hotline, went for midgets last year and a half or so ago, now winning in the USCS 360 sprint car, the big winged machines. It's a lot of work inside of one of those. You were saying driving the brake and having to, you know, lean the different direction, but you've got adjustments you can make with that big wing, like almost like a pilot in a plane. You can change the angle on

0: it some?
1: Yeah, that's another thing that I need to, learn a little bit better is sometimes I have a hard time like remembering to move the wing back, and I forget that I, have that help me sometimes. Like it keeps the car tight and keeps the car more planted. So sometimes I have to remind me before I go out that I have a wing there and I need to move it back some.
0: Well, I
1: So
0: have to put a sticky note on your dashboard there. Hayden Wise, she doesn't need any sticky note. She knows how to get around and find victory lane. She did so at East Alabama Motor Speedway, USCS 360 Sprint Car winner. And, the Alabama dirt, from what I remember being down there at like the Talladega Short Track and all, pretty sticky, kind of muddy sometimes and all. How you don't have a windshield. How do you keep, your visor clean when you're out there racing?
1: Tear offs. I go through like 20 of those things a day. Sometimes I forget to really, sometimes I put like 10 on and then I get reminded I need to put more on because I'm running out, and usually go through like 10 each time I'm out there. So I have to, use a lot of tear offs.
0: So how crazy is it? You've got a tear off on your visor shield so that you could keep mud, from staying on too long where you couldn't see. You got throttle and a brake and now a wing to adjust, and two or three guys or gals trying to pass you out there. How busy is it inside that race car when you're making laps?
1: I mean, it doesn't really seem that busy when you're, obviously racing, because you're not really thinking about that. I feel like your body is just on the adrenaline and you're just like really, it's just a habit, Like it's just easy, I don't really think about that stuff. Like whenever I'm out there, I just move it back. I don't really think about it. Pull a tear off. It just happens so fast, you don't even know what you're doing out there.
0: Wow, well, I certainly wouldn't know what I was doing out there, but our guest Hayden Wise of the Pro Fab Hotline, USCS 360 winner, she knew what she was doing, getting to victory lane. How about the feeling when you took the lead and you're coming around, like say the white flag one to go? What are those feelings like coming to the checkers for your first win?
1: Oh, it's crazy. Whenever I took the lead, I felt, the adrenaline running through my body. I felt like I was going to throw up. I was so excited. But then once I saw the checkered flag, obviously relieved of emotion. I was just so happy to get that first win under my belt. And I'm just really grateful that it was able to happen that night.
0: Did you get to wing walk like they do? Did you get to climb up there?
1: Now, I was talking the week before with everybody. I was like, I don't know how people do that. Like, I feel like I'd fall off the wing. So I just stood up on the back of it. I didn't get all the way up there. I was too scared.
0: Better
1: I'd fall off.
0: safe. She got the win and didn't have any bad videos of her falling in victory lane. Hayden Wise, our guest of the Pro Fab Hotline. Where can we follow you on social media? We got to keep up with you.
1: Hayden Wise Racing on Facebook. And then I also have an Instagram account called Hayden Wise Racing too.
0: Well, Hayden Wise Racing, mark it down, find it, follow it, and keep up with one fast race driver. First time winner of the USCS 360 Sprint Car Division, East Alabama Motor Speedway. Hayden Wise, thank you for taking the time to join us. Congrats on this awesome thing. And we certainly look forward to more. Fans, stay with us. We'll be right back with more on PRN at the Track.
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6: 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We got cars sideways. It's Christopher Bell. He spins and collects a couple cars.
7: Side by side, Austin Cindric has him at the line, and he will take the lead into one.
6: Here comes Shane Van Gisbergen on the bottom. 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
8: Now Chris Buescher fired out of a cannon in turn two. He's right into the rear bumper of Ty Gibbs.
6: Oh, it's a multi-car accident I want to say 15, 20 cars. Guys, that took out about two-thirds of the field.
9: We have a fight on pit road between two crew guys. One of them is with Ty Gibbs. One is with Brad Keselowski.
5: Blaney, bottom of the racetrack. Chastain makes it three wide. He'd like to take a spot here on the back stretch, and he charges. He wants the lead in turn three.
10: Ross Chastain shot out of a cannon from the sixth starting spot. He has already moved up to second. The battle now for third on the high side. Kyle Larson, Riley Herbst challenging low.
6: Kyle Larson moves up to the top side. Going to lose a little bit of ground.
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0: Welcome to another episode of Racer's Odds. I'm David Stiles. He is Andrew Kurland. And Denny Hamlin completes the trifecta at the Tricky Triangle, making it three in a row for him on the season. And that points lead is getting ever slim for Tyler Reddick. He's now within 19 points. Andrew, great race in Pocono. Very different style of track, but Toyota still very strong. We did pretty well on our bet slips. You had Hamlin as a race winner. You were able to cash that, and it turned out to be pretty lucrative for you. You're still up $300+ on the bet book. Yes. Yes. You're still positive. I'm trending in the right direction. I've fluctuated ever so slightly back and forth all season long. I'm $13 to the negative. So no. I'm still.
1: All right. Well, you can change that this weekend. How much you got to put on SVG to gain $13? That's what I think you should do.
0: Let me break out the calculator and we'll do the math, because as we get ready to go to San Diego in Naval Base Coronado, the odds on the winner are absolutely bonkers. Across the three different sports books that we frequent pretty genuinely, Caesars has Shane Van Gisbergen to win at -175. On DraftKings, -160, and then on BetMGM, -145. So the best odd that you can find him on the three books that we use pretty regularly, BetMGM, -145. If you're going to do that, if you put $10 on him at -145, you would get $6.90 back, plus your original $10 bet or 10-unit bet, for a total of $16.90.
1: So, all right, so there
0: roughly,
1: you go.
0: Yeah, that's kind
1: that's
0: of the price breakout. So I got to bet 10 units on SVG to win at -145, and I'll get $16 back, and I'll be $3 within the margin. So I don't think this week is really the week to bet on your long shot winners, because we've never raced at this place before. It is a racetrack conjured up out of the ground on a naval base. And, Andrew, this one is going to be wild. I think we'll see some interesting things happen. There's a lot of bumps in this track. Yeah. It looks at one point like the cars could almost go airborne. But if it's good money plus money on Shane Van Gisbergen, take it. Because there is not any bet that I have found on the sports books where he is plus money. I think his top 10 on DraftKings is minus 2,000.
1: Yeah.
0: Just absurd numbers.
1: Yeah, I mean, if there's any week to go with a minus odd on a race winner in a cup race, it's this weekend. SVG, man, -145. Give me that, and I think I'm going to take a little bit of a swing. I'm going to put $50 on SVG to win at -145. That will give me a little bit of my return, hopefully. And, David, you know, you said I'm 300 up, so might as well start taking some swings now. Exactly. So, I mean, man, he's led in 13 of his 14 road course starts. He's trying to be the first driver, I think, in history to win his first 8 cup races on a road course. It's just going to be a matter of a race for second and if something happens to SVG. And this is a difficult racetrack. There is a really significant dip in the road going into turn number one, right about when you're at your braking zone. I got a chance to run some laps on iRacing around San Diego, and that is really sketchy. The braking zone into turn number two is really sketchy. There's another big dip right when you hit the brake pedal. At one point, you cross over railroad tracks. So
0: I was going to say, they have trolley tracks in the middle of this race course.
1: Yeah.
0: A lot of bumps. I saw there's one spot where there's actually new pavement, and it's like you want to gas up over the new pavement before you go back onto the old racing surface, which is part of a runway. And then there's one turn, I think, where you actually come down and you're looking at the aircraft carrier. So
1: that's turn two.
0: This race.
1: And that's where there's a big dip in the road. Yeah.
0: Yeah. I mean, this race is going to have lots of wild things happen, I think. And then there's a good passing zone where there's some S's where it looks like you could set someone up for a good corner. But I don't really know what the telemetry is of that, of even setting up that pass. You would know more than me.
1: Yeah, well, I mean, I ran single laps around it, and by no means am I an expert, because I don't think I made a single lap around the track without spinning out. So turn 11 was my nightmare spot. But the biggest thing that I noticed, at least for me visually, is there are some blind chicanes, especially towards the end of the lap. You take a hard left-hand corner, there's a wall that kind of hides the tire barrier that you got to make sure that your right side tires are on the correct side of by the time you get to it. So, I mean, it's going to be a difficult racetrack. I think SVG is going to dominate. Really, the question is, who's going to be the next best guy? I look at two drivers in particular, and this is a bet that I think would be kind of a fun race within the race to follow, and that's the top Toyota. I look at Tyler Reddick and Ty Gibbs to be those two guys competing for the top Toyota spot. You can pick Tyler Reddick at plus 110 to be the top performing Toyota. I do like that. I like Ty Gibbs as well. I mean, he finished second at the last street race that we had at Chicago last year. He's minus 150 to top 10. I feel really solid about that. And then there's Connor Zilich, who has had just like the worst run as of late and the worst luck that a rookie I feel like could have in the Cup Series. But when it comes to this type of racetrack, you can't ignore him. And I feel like he can be a guy who can get a top 10. He's one of the best passers in the field at road courses. So Connor Zilich is another guy that I'm watching to kind of be the race within a race.
0: Just a straight up forecast. I think a Blaney top 10 at plus 110. He's the first driver that has plus odds when you do the top 10. He's sneaky good at road courses. I know that he doesn't have the wins, but he usually runs well in the stages, has good track position. If they can keep that car in the mix, I think he could top 10. That's plus 110. I think I'm going to put a few units on that as well. If you're looking for the cash out game, this is a reach deep down in the bag. Michael McDowell, plus 1,600 to win.
1: Yeah.
0: I think McDowell will be pretty solid at this race course. Cash out game would probably be pretty strong on him. And then if you're looking for someone who has experience and has a win on the other Chicago street course, Alex Bowman in some kind of bet might be decent. I know he's been off of his metric this year so far, but I think they're starting to gain a little bit of momentum. I know they're mired 32nd in points. He's deep down in the points lead. So they're going to do something, I think, to try to flip their strategy and maybe get back in this a little bit to just give them some more momentum as they go on through the season. So transitioning a little bit, those are just some, you know, straight up race winner or some cash out game stuff. You know me, I'm going to default to these matchups. There's a lot of different matchups that you can go. I picked 8 different ones across 2 different sports books, and I settled on 3 of them that I like. Chase Elliott versus Kyle Larson, both of them minus 115. This one's on Caesars. I'm going to put a little bit of units on Kyle Larson. That's just an intuition thing. I think he's ran pretty well at Sonoma in the past. He's been decent on different street courses that we've went to. I know Chase Elliott used to be the road course king, but in the next-gen car, he's just not been up to snuff as some of our other drivers. So in that matchup, I like Kyle Larson minus 115. The other one, you mentioned Ty Gibbs being the other really good Toyota in the field. He's matched up with Michael McDowell. McDowell plus 110, Ty Gibbs minus 140. I'm going to put a few units on McDowell because he is plus money, and if he finishes ahead of Gibbs, that's a pretty good win for you there. My third and final matchup, Blaney versus Hamlin. This one's on DraftKings. Blaney's favored, minus 130, Hamlin minus 105. I'm going to lay a few units on Blaney at minus 130. So that's about all the bets that I have. I mean, this week is very strong on Shane Van Gisbergen. Bet the favorites and bet anyone that you have a little bit of inclination on that they may be good on the road course. And there's a few of those. I mean, we've mentioned them already. And one guy that we haven't mentioned, AJ Allmendinger, there's a matchup with him between him and Chase Briscoe. They're both even minus 115. That may be another person that you look at in a matchup bet to kind of diversify your portfolio a little bit here as we get ready to short this one.
1: AJ's had top 20 finishes in the last 7 road course races that he's run at. More so in that 10th to 20 range, but is a front half of the field type of guy when it comes to road courses. Larson concerns me just a little bit. I mean, he's only got 2 top 10 finishes in his last 8 road course races. But like you said, Chase Elliott is also on some sort of cold streak when it comes to racing at the road courses. But let's see. I've got my notes here. Who else do I have? All right, here's something interesting. And this is if we want to put a little parlay together here on top 10 finishes. You know I like SVG. You know I like Reddick. You know I like Ty Gibbs. If all three of them finish in the top 10, it's at plus 145.
0: That's not bad.
1: Yeah. I feel like you're going to have something go wrong to get any one of those three guys to finish outside of the top 10. Now, there's a ton of unknowns, obviously, with this race. There's drivers who don't even know how much grip we're going to have once we actually get to the racetrack. Eric Jones said in some of the media availabilities that he's had over the past couple of weeks that they showed up to Chicago thinking they were going to have the lowest amount of grip and just like zero ability to wheel and maneuver the car, and it actually ended up being one of their higher gripped up tracks for them at Legacy Motorsports Motor Club. So you really don't know what's going to happen, but I think this is the week where you go SVG. I'm a little worried about Chris Rubel. He's got the road course prowess. I'm just concerned about his ability to shift. I know Brent Cruz will be on standby for Bell. I just think it's going to be a wonky weekend for him and the 20 team while he's still battling this fracture of his left wrist. And when it comes to road courses, yes, it's not his shifting hand, but when you're shifting, your other hand's got to be on the wheel. Your other hand's got to be steering. And I don't know. I'm just staying away from Bell. I'm not saying he's going to have a bad weekend. I'm just cautious when it comes to what I think he's going to do.
0: I don't have him on any of my bet slips this week. I'm like you. I'm kind of staying away from him. I hope that he heals up really, really quickly because he is good on these road courses, and we've got a number of them back-to-back. We go to Naval Base Coronado this week, and then next week we'll be in Sonoma. So, and that'll start this in-season bracket challenge that we have coming up, and that's also a different wrinkle. I know we did it last year, but it's a different wrinkle as far as the betting side goes. I know right now you can only bet on the winner of the in-season bracket challenge. And so I'm interested to see if we will get these actual matchups that are in the bracket that we can bet on next week, because, like I keep saying it, I like the matchups. The matchups, I'm pretty good at picking one versus one versus one versus the field. So, you know, that's kind of been my bread and butter, and I'm starting to inch back up into the positives. Like we said, on the dashboard, I'm only down about 13 units. So hopefully if that comes into fruition for next week, we can get a lot of those onto the show and maybe help you do a good job picking your bracket. So
1: why don't we get into pick 'em, David, going into San Diego this weekend? I am worried because the first pick for this is going to be a big one.
0: Well, I played it perfectly. You picked Suarez. You got 32 points.
1: Dang, guy runs good. Are you kidding me?
0: I picked Cole Custer. He got 13. So yep. I have chagrined my way into the pick. I just can't screw it up. So I'm going to pick Shane Van Gisbergen.
1: Yeah.
0: And that's the smartest pick I can make. I hope he wins every stage and wins the race and gets 75 points, because I'm down about 80-ish, 90-ish points. And if I do that, maybe I can make up some ground. And as we get closer to the end of the season, I'm going to start shooting my bigger bullets, and we'll see what happens.
1: All right. So you took SVG, and that stinks. I'm going to go with his teammate, Connor Zilich, who's had a pretty rough rookie year. I think if he has any good run this season, we're down to two road course races left. Give me Connor Zilich.
0: I like it. He had a shot at Watkins Glen, cooked his tires.
1: I know it.
0: He's an up-and-comer. Let's not crown him before, you know, his career blossoms fully, but he's a good race car driver. He's just had a lot of rookie mistakes. I like that pick, though. So SVG versus Connor Zilich, teammates in the pick'em. I think I played it right. What do you think? Did I play it well?
1: Well, guess who I'm picking at Sonoma? I'm picking SVG.
0: SVG.
1: No matter what happens, you can't pick them. So no. I at least feel better about being able to do that.
0: Well, there you go. So, again, SVG is your favorite. He's minus 145. That's the best odds we can find for him. Put a few units on him. See what happens. It'll be a great race. First time we've ever raced at this road course. Thanks for checking out the show. If you're on Spotify or Apple Music or Apple Podcasts, make sure to rate it and leave us a comment. 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If you see any of our reels on social media, interact with those. I try to message back and make sure that we're interacting with your messages and your fandom, and hopefully we can put you on some sharp money and help you find the value. Andrew, any closing thoughts here as we wrap this one up?
1: Oh, no, I am going to be just curious to see what happens, really. My curiosity, my interest has peaked when it comes to San Diego. I think it's going to be a cool weekend. I hope the racing's good. But at the very least, I think the visuals that we're going to get on TV and the action that MRN is going to give us over the air is going to be pretty interesting.
0: Yeah, we'll have a triple header. It'll be Trucks, O'Reilly, and Cup. So it's a big weekend for NASCAR as we head out to Naval Base Coronado. For Andrew Kurland, I'm David Stiles. Thanks for stopping by Racers Odds.

0: Briscoe finally gets on the board at Chicagoland. Denny Hamlin tightens his grip on the regular season championship, and it's a Toyota field day. We'll talk all about that and more coming up on Fast Talk.
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0: And welcome to Fast Talk, the post-July 4th edition. I'm Doug Rice, joined by a host of all-star panelists today from his home base in right outside of Chicago. We have Andrew Curlin, David Stiles, and Alexis Erickson are working from the PRN studios, and I'm in my home studio bunker in Salisbury, North Carolina. So the far-flung PRN radio network coming at you today, breaking down all things Chicagoland Speedway. First off, a big salute to Chase Briscoe for grabbing his first W of the season. Here's how it sounded.
2: Briscoe got a great corner off of turn number two. He pulls away from Christopher Bell by two car lengths. Final shot for Christopher Bell in turn three. He drives it in deep.
3: Christopher Bell will send it hard into turn three. Here comes Bell trying to get the momentum off the corner. Chase Briscoe, though, comes out of turn number four to the start-finish line. Chase Briscoe will win in the NASCAR Cup Series return to the Chicagoland Speedway.
0: Mike Bagley, the Motor Racing Network, with the call there. Alexis, when they took the white flag, did you think there was any way Bell was going to catch him?
4: I mean, it was pretty compelling there for the last few laps. I thought, you know, he got to his left rear a couple times, and I thought, oh, man, he's going to do it. And he just never could quite pull off the pass. I think he said after the race was over, Bell said, you know, Briscoe's just so good at that blocking, that arrow blocking, which is what was able to keep him in the lead. But let me tell you, Bell made it really interesting there in the last few laps.
0: And David, I think, you know, we have to grade Bell on the curve just a little bit. He's still not 100% with that wrist injury.
5: Yeah, that left wrist still playing a factor in that. But Chase Briscoe's car was a little squirrely, too. He got into the outside wall a number of laps before that, and then they had the good pit stop that allowed him to assume the lead over William Byron. And he said that that car was ill-handling, and he thought that if there were maybe a few more laps left, that Christopher Bell probably would have passed him. So it's kind of funny that last week he said, oh, I need just a couple more laughs and I could pass Shane Van Gisbergen. And this week he's like, man, I'm glad that we didn't have a couple more laughs because I was able to hold on to the lead. So big win for Chase Briscoe. He's been right around the top three, top four all year long. So a big win for that number 19 crew.
0: Finally got on the board. Andrew Curland was at Chicagoland Speedway. We'll get his impressions of the overall weekend a little bit later on. But, Andrew, one of the conversations that we hear so much now from drivers is get out front and control the race. Is that a fairly new phenomenon? It seems like I'm only hearing that the last couple of years.
6: Certainly. You saw how much clean air helped Chase Briscoe. But I do want to go back to that last lap, too, and A.J. Allmendinger was a player in that. I think if he wasn't there when they were crossing to get the white flag, that this would be a different scenario. Bell said after the race, hey, this is part of it. Sometimes you're on the good end of lap traffic. Sometimes you're on the bad end of lap traffic. But back to your point there, you want to control the race because you're the first one to maneuver lap traffic. You can use that lap car as a pick, which is what Chase Briscoe very nicely did. He kind of used A.J. Allmendinger as a way to keep Bell behind him, and that's all about being out front and controlling the race. Denny Hamlin talked about how he wishes that they executed this race better. And so it's all about execution. It's all about control. And that's how you ultimately win these races and eventually will win a championship.
0: Chase Briscoe, of course, the winner. Let's hear from him.
7: I went, I don't know, 2.5, 3 years that one in a Cup Series, and you win three last year, and it burns at you to not get back in victory lane. So, yeah, I just was waiting for Christopher there to catch me. I was struggling really, really bad, and glad that it was Christopher behind me. You know, just knew he was going to race me, 100% clean, and felt like it was an awesome race, battling back and forth there. So, yeah, just a super awesome weekend. I mean, to win in the Bass Pro Shops, red, white, and blue car, 4th of July weekend. It doesn't get much more American than that.
0: All right, let's run old glory up the flagpole on the nation's 250th. Hope everybody had a wonderful July 4th celebration. And, of course, Chase Briscoe with his first win of the season. He is 8th in points Alexis, I don't know about you, but I always feel different about a driver once he's got a win on the scoreboard. Even if he's having a great season, I'm still holding out for somebody to take a checkered.
4: Yeah, I mean, and you think about what he just said in that post-race interview. You know, we had three wins last season. Here we are, 18 races into 2026 still, without a W on the board. And in a Toyota, driving for the top Toyota team who has a majority of the race wins this season. So you got to think to yourself, you know, hey, when is it going to be my turn? and it just happened to be his turn yesterday. And Christopher Bell thinking the same thing because he, you know, he's also looking for that W. So, you know, it's I think it's something that he was wanting and needing and hoping would happen, you know, as soon as possible. And he was able to hang on there for the win at the end.
0: David, does it change your mind about Chase Briscoe being a contender now that he has a win, or do you kind of have him mentally slotted where you always have?
5: If you're looking at the past few weeks, he's definitely a contender. He's been running up front, having looks at wins. It's just been a feast or famine year. Started the year off a little bit slow as they tried to carry that momentum from 2025 into this season, and it didn't really reflect as they had a number of 30-place, you know, finishes. And so he found himself behind the eight ball trying to climb out of the points deficit, and now he's here. I mean, he's had, four top three finishes, and he finally gets a victory. So it's not like he's been out to lunch or they've been in trouble. He's been a contender in and out, and he was a contender at the 600. It's just he got wrecked. So I think they're starting to shade in the right direction, and he could be a player as we get a little bit further into the season.
4: You know, I think we have to think, too, about this particular win. We have to give James Small credit.
5: Yes.
4: Because if they did not short pit, I'm not sure he would have been in control of the race, as you guys talked about earlier, how important it was for him to be the leader. And obviously, he had to work for it at the end.
5: Yeah.
4: We all know that Christopher Bell was coming, and he obviously wasn't extremely comfortable in the car. So he did have to work for it. But I think the very first domino to fall in that win was James Small deciding to pit one lap before William Byron.
0: Andrew, it did feel like a strategy race to me. What was your take on it?
6: Yeah, it certainly was. It seemed like the expected strategy amongst everyone was you kind of split the first stage in half. You do the same in stage two, even the same in stage number three with a little bit of a longer run. There was a lot of unknowns, even though you kind of have this mile and a half mindset of, all right, we know how this is going to work. We know a typical race that's 267 laps, but with how rough the track was, with the question of how's it going to rubber in, how are we going to do this, you want track position. And it was actually kind of interesting. Drivers were saying that the track opened up as the race went on, and then in stage number three, it actually kind of closed back down. And they didn't really seem to have an answer as to why that was the case. And so what you can't control is your strategy when you're unsure about what the race conditions are going to be like. It's all about how can you get track position and keep it.
0: Well, that's one of the things that you learn in these nighttime races, which essentially this was, is that they're usually three races in one. You have the daytime race where the track acts one way, and then that transition period where somebody else looks really good. But you don't get paid until you show up at the tail end of it. That's usually the story with the 600. I felt like it was a lot of the story yesterday with Chicagoland Speedway. Time now for our Toyota Performance Report. Well, they got their money's worth this weekend. We'll just say that. This is brought to you by Toyota Racing. Your race, your story. Be a part of the action at ToyotaRacingUSA.com. David Stiles, who usually prepares my Toyota performance report for me when I walk in, he used up all of his yellow highlighter this week.
4: In the top 10, almost.
5: In the top 10, yeah.
0: Showing how the Toyotas did. They had the top three spots, Chase Briscoe, Christopher Bell, Denny Hamlin. In sixth, got to mention, Bubba Wallace is hanging around, and I'm feeling like now he's on a pretty good trajectory to at least make the 16, maybe even better. Ty Gibbs, who was right there throughout the whole race, I'm surprised he finished far back as eighth. And then it was coming in next was Corey Heim in ninth. Corey looked really strong throughout the day. You're going to have to deal with this guy next year. And Riley Herbst, I thought it was kind of funny in one of the post-race interviews, guys, they're asking Denny about this, and they're telling blah, blah, blah, and Bubba did this, and you did this. And he goes, well, don't forget Riley got a top 10. And I'm thinking, okay, this is a guy you gave him his walking papers. just a little bit ago, Alexis.
4: Well, I just was going to say, you know, there's one notable name that you didn't mention in the top 10, and I'm sure we're going to talk about him later, and that's Tyler Reddick having some mechanical issues.
0: We're going to devote a whole segment to that. Mm-hmm. Yeah, I got to go way down the list here to 36 to find Tyler Reddick. So had problems, had something fly up off the track and go through the radiator and put him on the sidelines. But all in all, a very good day for the Toyota brand. That's our Toyota Performance Report, brought to you by Toyota Racing. Your race, your story. 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Andrew Kirtland was out at Chicagoland this weekend. We'll get his impressions of what was going on right after this.
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12: Victory Junction is a year-round camp for children with chronic and life-threatening illnesses and serious medical needs. We'll see 120 kids with spina bifida, 120 kids with craniofacial disorders, 120 kids who have diabetes or who have asthma. From 6 to 16 years old, it empowers them to just be the kids that they are that week. Not their disease, not their illness, they're just a kid. If you know a child that can benefit from Victory Junction, we'll do everything in our power to make sure that child comes to camp.

0: Fast Talk here on PRN, the Performance Racing Network. Andrew Curlin grew up not far from Chicagoland Speedway. I think he refers to it as his home track. Is that the case, Andrew?
1: Yeah, it is. Yeah, I went to my first race in Chicagoland back in 2010, which was really neat. And didn't really get to say goodbye to it in 2019 because we just thought it'd be back, and then COVID happened. And so I'm not sure if they're going to go back to Chicago next year. I would love it if they did. But yeah, this has been home ever since I've been a race fan.
0: So from your perspective, I heard a lot about this over the weekend from TV and the radio folks and media folks. What was your opinion of the overall feel and the vibe of what was going on at Chicagoland, taking into fact that Saturday they had to fight a monsoon?
1: I would say that at least my main observations was, wow, it looks identical to the way we left it. There were a few things here or there that looked maybe a little bit like run down, but for the most part, I walked around that facility and I'm like, nothing's changed. It's practically the same racetrack that I remember. Obviously, the rain wasn't planned. And when you have a facility that's been sitting dormant like this for so long, there's going to be hiccups and things along the way. They had to change the routes for people to park. They had to park people in new parking lots on Sunday. And that obviously was not plan A. And that caused for some headaches for people getting into the track, including myself. I'm trying to give them grace because that wasn't their main plan. I would give them maybe, I think, a little bit of a harder time if that was the best that they could come up with. But that was, just something that they had to turn around. I know there were fans that were upset about that, fans that missed the beginning of the race. But I think everyone got in by the time stage one was done.
0: Well, weather can play havoc with the best laid plans, and if you've been around the racing game for a long time, you see that. Alexis, what was your take just overall on what you saw this past weekend, especially on Sunday and Sunday night from Chicagoland?
2: Well, I think it speaks volumes that NASCAR was able to put out, a statement saying that there was a sellout crowd. Excuse me. Because, you know, we didn't really know what it was going to be like with the return of Chicagoland. Sorry, excuse me. And so I thought it was great. I thought the racing was great. I thought the crowd looked great. Obviously, there was a few things on social media that people brought up, like Andrew said, about parking and just the overall traffic patterns. But I think for a racetrack that has been dormant for, you know, 6+ years, I think they put in a really great show and they treated the fans that came out in droves to a really great race.
3: I mean,
0: your thoughts.
3: You really saw that this market is starved for racing action. And so it was just good to see the campground full, good to see the stands full. You got 2 days of racing. Allotby, the Saturday show was really, really long because of the weather. But both of those races went really well. You got decent action on the track. And so, for me, I thought it was a success. I hope that we go back to this market. I think the street course is great, but I also like the mile and a half there at Chicagoland.
0: All right, Andrew, let's talk a little bit about that. David mentioned the market. That's a huge metropolitan area there. And NASCAR's already raced 3 times in downtown Chicago. The second two went really well. The first one encountered historic rain. If given a choice, you get one from column A and one from column B, but you only get one. Is NASCAR going to say, let's stay at Chicagoland and grow this track back, or let's go back and race on the shores of Lake Michigan?
1: Oh, man. Why are you doing this to me? This is like picking a favorite kid. Oh, you know, I will say the raceability of the racetrack of Chicagoland Speedway, I think, is a great product. Before we left from Joliet, I'm like, this is one of the greatest mile and a halfs that we have on the schedule. I think the only problem is location. And the Chicago street course, I feel like, is going to draw in a bigger crowd, a newer audience, per se. So it's a double-edged sword. I think logistically, the street race, even though it was in the heart of a city, was actually easier to maneuver and manage and felt like a bigger event. But at the same time, Chicagoland, the oval, brings in those core NASCAR fans. That was the biggest thing. This weekend was all about the core fans. The street race was all about the new fans. If I had to pick one, I like the street race. And I just say it because of everything that's around it. It's a cool area to be. It's a cool event. It's a destination. But obviously, I would like to have both. I know that might be a hot take.
0: Well, I know Alexis and I are infinitely familiar with Chicago. I think we got turned around and spent 12 hours walking one day.
3: It's a big city.
0: It is a big city, and if you're a country mouse like myself, it's easy to get displaced there. Alexis, what do you think NASCAR does now? Do they alternate? Do we go to Chicagoland one year and then back to the street course? Do they say, no, we love the street course because of the event? I feel like this is a tough call.
2: I think it's a tough call, too, but let me pose this question to the group. Is there a world in which both could survive? Because you're talking about, and in Andrew's comments he just made, they serve two kind of different crowds. You know what I mean? You've got the street race, which serves the newer NASCAR fan, and you have the Chicagoland race, which serves the core fan. And yes, is there some crossover there? Certainly. I'm sure that there will be. But is there a world in which both of those things could survive? It's a big city. It's a beautiful place to go. I think there's a world in which you could do both.
3: I mean, I mentioned it. It's the third biggest DMA in the country.
2: Mm-hmm. Yeah.
3: So to be in this market with a race is already a win for the sport anyway.
2: Sure.
3: The caveats to this, I think the downfall for the street course is if there's any kind of weather.
2: Well, we all know that.
3: Like we've seen in the past, they're going to either cut that race short and it's going to run that weekend and then that'll be it. You don't have that at Chicagoland. They've got lights. The track is there. You can come back the next day. And then the plus for Chicagoland is right now with this particular car in this package, the mile-and-a-half racing is really, really good. I think we're starting to see the car get better on the street courses. So, I don't know. I'm like you. I wish we could have them both. Like, I want both of them. I want my cake, and I want to eat it, too. So, if I had to pick one right now today, I think you should probably go back to Chicagoland just because the product on track is a little bit better. But, man, the street course is just such a great event, like Andrew and you have said.
2: Well, I just wonder because, you know, we've heard reports. I think it was Jordan Bianchi who earlier this year reported that the street course is back on. Like, he reported it like it hasn't been announced yet, but it's a done deal. So that kind of leaves it up in the air. Obviously, we do not know that for sure. NASCAR has not put out any schedules. But Jordan Bianchi's pretty good at reporting on NASCAR things. So you wonder, okay, Chicagoland just put on a great race.
3: Yeah.
2: Maybe it would be an easier decision if we had a race this past weekend that wasn't great and fans didn't come out for, and then maybe NASCAR wouldn't have such a hard decision to make. But I think they're going to have to be thinking long and hard about the future of Chicagoland Speedway.
0: All right, Andrew, I think it was Bill Murray in Ghostbusters. Cats and dogs sleeping together. Do we get a universe where there is a race in Chicagoland and one in downtown Chicago in the same calendar year?
1: I just think that's hard because what is going to give from that?
0: Mm-hmm. You got to take something somewhere else.
1: This Chicagoland race was our Chicago street course weekend last year. So if you've got both of them now, who do you get rid of? And is that a San Diego? Is that something else? I don't know. That's the only problem is our schedule's so tightly packed together with contracts with these tracks that you have to have certain races, you have to have a certain number for each one, and I just don't know where you would give in or who you would get rid of to make room for both. Now, obviously, I would like both. I think there needs to be a race in the area, period, because as David said, the Midwest fans, we lost Road America years ago. For a few years, we lost the Chicago race in general. And as we have seen, they will come, whether it's to the street race or to sell out like we saw this past weekend in Joliet. This area is certainly hungry for it. I don't know if I see a world where you get both, though.
0: I doubt that ever happens. But to Alexis's point earlier, this feeds two different groups. This feeds the NASCAR traditional fan, which loves a Chicagoland Speedway with all of its grooves, or the new fan, which just says, hey, there are really loud cars driving around Lake Michigan. So there's a lot to be said there. When we come back, let's dissect the points race now.
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7: Let's crack him up.
1: Who's the first person you called when you found out you were joining the PRN booth this year?
7: It was my dad, who, I mean, he's the reason I'm a racing fan. There's pictures of me in a crib just like hours old, and I've got like a Bill Elliott, like Coors Light number 9 hat on. It's like much larger than my head, and I have a large head. So he was definitely the one that I reached out to first.
1: What's the best advice you have for an aspiring broadcaster?
7: Well, it's going to sound silly, but it really is as simple as call what you see.
1: What's the craziest call you've made in your career?
7: Turn number 2 for the Indianapolis 500, when Scott Dixon soared through the air, I called it live, and seeing Scott Dixon's car fly through the air in flame, fire, you know, debris everywhere, that was probably the biggest one that stands out to me.
1: This was a PRN Pit Stop with Nick Yeoman.

0: Welcome back to Fast Talk. Let's break down the season standings right now as we are not that far away from going for the big enchilada at the end of the year in the chase. So Denny Hamlin, a week ago, took over the points lead. He padded it, adding 43 points to his lead. He's now plus 44 over Tyler Reddick, plus 113 over Ryan Blaney. I ask you this, Alexis. For a while, I remember not all that long ago, we were talking about cakewalk for Tyler Reddick. He wins the regular season. And now it may be tough for him to hang on to second place if he keeps trending like he has lately.
1: It just goes to show how much we know. You're right. I mean, I think it wasn't that long ago on this very show that we're like, there's no way Tyler Reddick's going to fall from the lead. You know, he's got such a huge cushion and, opening up the season with all those wins. But look, I mean, this is a long season. It's a grueling season. Things happen. Things change. And, you know, they sometimes change more quickly than we expect them to. And here we are with Denny Hamlin now in first place, and he's got a 44-point, cushion on second. And you're right. It, with the way things are going for that 45 team and a lot of the things that have happened to Tyler Reddick and that team, I believe, are just situational. They're like bad luck. You know, just this past weekend in Chicagoland, he has somebody else's piece of splitter come up and knock out the cooling system in his car. Those things, you know, sometimes you just can't help having those things happen. But it's the snowball effect of having it happen week in and week out for like the past 3 or 4 weeks and how far he's fallen in that amount of time. So will he be able to turn his luck around? Will he be able to, get the proverbial monkey off his back, so to speak? I think only time will tell. I do believe that team is exceptionally good this year. I think even with the things that have happened to them to have this, fall in the points, I think they are still a really good race team. They are running for Toyota, obviously, who is, the leader in the clubhouse when it comes to manufacturers. So I think they absolutely have the ability to hold on to second and maybe even possibly by the end of the season get to a closer situation with Denny Hamlin where maybe they could take first back. But things are going to have to turn around significantly, and one of those things is just going to have to be their luck.
0: David, all this big slide started back at Michigan where Tyler Reddick finished 35th. At Pocono, they bounced back. He was second. San Diego, 25th on the road course. Sonoma, 36th. And Chicago, 36th. And the big thing, problem here for Reddick was everybody thought he would come out of this stretch with San Diego and Sonoma having increased his lead. And still, we leave San Diego and Denny Hamlin's the points leader.
2: Yeah, that we saw that battle with Corey Hyman, that San Diego street course, didn't do him any favors when he cut that right front tire, and he only scored 2 points yesterday. Two. It's just unfathomable to think about just the fall that he has had. I mean, Doug just said it, 36, 25th, a second place finish, and then 35th. That's the last handful of races that he's raced in. This has been a fall, not just, tripped and fell. I had a stumble. This is like an asteroid re-entering the atmosphere and getting burned up. Like, he's got no room. There is no room to wiggle anymore. I know I said it last week. Denny Hamlin must be living in his head rent-free. This is bad. Like, they've got to start hitting the panic button. They've got to put some good runs together or they're going to see this just evaporate because now he's 44 points behind. It was just a single point last week. I mean, this is... He could fall out of the top. I think he could lose second place. I mean, Ryan Blaney's right there.
1: I mean, I don't disagree with you. Certainly, mathematically, it is possible for that to happen.
2: Yes.
1: But I also do still believe that team is a good race team and that they can put good runs together and that they can turn the ship around. Will that happen? TBD. But I think it could, certainly.
0: All right, Andrew, you're locked into a room with Tyler Reddick and you got to coach him up right now. What are you going to say to him?
3: Don't do anything different. Honestly, it's you talk about his results, and I think the bleeding actually started 1 weekend earlier at Nashville. But you got to look at what Denny Hamlin's doing, and Denny Hamlin's going on a run that he went on early in the season. 3 wins in a row, 14th at San Diego, 26th at Sonoma, 3rd at Chicago. Meanwhile, Reddick has had problems. He crashed. He finished second in Pocono, but second to Denny Hamlin. flat tire in San Diego, power steering in Sonoma, a radiator damage in Chicago. So it's not like they're doing this on purpose, and it's not like there's anything that they can really control. Honestly, I'm in a room with Tyler Reddick, and I say, this week's a new week. Reset. There's nothing that you are doing as a race car driver that's wrong. It's not an execution issue. It's just bad luck. I think we need to pump the brakes a little bit on him losing second, at least, to Ryan Blaney. I know we were texting in our group chat yesterday, and I was thinking about that. But the more I'm thinking about it, this is just an unlucky stretch for Tyler Reddick. Don't do anything different. That's my opinion.
2: And the one thing you've got to remember is he's in a Toyota, like Alexis said. Yeah. And his teammate's running really well, too. So I don't think that it's panic time, but there's some issues. I mean, there's things out of your control that sometimes you just have no control over. And if things continue to slide, it's going to be hard to fight back from.
0: I think it's going to be extremely difficult. Let's throw this out for

0: conversations on this show about Ty Gibbs, and it seems like year in and year out, we're like, where is Ty Gibbs? Where is he? And this year, he's shown up. He has shown up in a big way. I think part of that is probably due to the fact that he's in a Toyota. Again, if you're in Toyota, it's almost like you've got a superpower in this sport right now, and he has that. And so that's definitely helping him. But I think he's matured, too. Obviously, getting his first win of the season this year at Bristol, that has helped in a lot of ways. But he's been consistently good. It's not like, oh, I've got, you know, had a good run here and a good run there, and then I've had three runs, you know, where I've kind of fallen off, and then I come back. No, it's been a consistently good run and good performance from that team. And so, yeah, I mean, I think that the people, you know, I think Ryan Blaney probably has got an eye on Ty Gibbs and what he's doing. Because, you know, the Fords aren't performing nearly as well as the Toyotas, and Ryan Blaney is certainly outperforming. He is outkicking his coverage, no doubt, to be where he is in that Team Penske Ford when you look at the rest of the competitors in a Ford. But, yeah, I mean, Ty Gibbs, that's got to be what he's thinking. How far up this ladder can I climb before we start this chase?
1: David, he's 24 points behind Ryan Blaney for third.
2: It's doable. I think it's very doable, especially all the problems that Blaney has on pit road with that team. And like we saw yesterday in Chicagoland, they were on a different strategy where the track started to change and they said, okay, we've got the track position. We know that we're good. When the track starts to change, we're not going to change anything. We're just going to maintain the position. We've got this position. Just stay there. Don't do anything crazy. Just get your points. But Ty Gibbs is fighting for wins. I mean, they're going up there, and they're starting to be a contender each and every week. And so I think that he could pass him. He could potentially pass Tyler Reddick. I know I'm trying to put Tyler Reddick in his grave.
0: Poor Tyler Reddick.
2: Poor Tyler Reddick. But, yeah. Man, I mean, this is why we run these races. We've got seven races left. I think the strategy of everyone doing the math to say, where do we need to be points-wise to run for the championship, I think you're just trying to grab as many points as you possibly can. And if you're in a Toyota, you're just licking your chops right now.
1: And Gibbs is doing a great job of that. I want to get Andrew's take on this, but we're behind on getting to a break, so we'll do that. And I want to look at the guys in the bottom half of the playoff standings, who stays and who disappears.
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0: about Ty Gibbs, then we'll take a look at the guys closer to the cut line. Andrew Kirlin, Ty Gibbs in his last four races, ninth at Pocono, San Diego 15th, Sonoma 3rd, Chicagoland 8th. Do we need to consider him, if not maybe a regular season contender? Is this a guy that could win the whole deal at the end of the year?
1: Ooh, the whole thing, that's tough. I'm going to need to see more winning out of him. Okay. Ty Gibbs, it's interesting. He's like the perfect top five car. I don't know the exact number of laps that he's led, but it's like this guy is always in the top five, top ten. But think about where is he actually a contender. And I can think of a few races off the top of my head that he is. I'm going to need to see him a little bit more on the contender for the win side if you really want to compete for a championship, because I feel like once we start this chase, that's what it's going to come down to. Wins are going to be such huge swings, especially with the points reset and with the pressure as high as it is. That's the only thing that I'm missing out of him. He is a rock-solid race car driver and can compete and run in the top five like it's nobody's business. But I want to see a little bit more of the contender out of Ty Gibbs.
0: Well, he has grown into that. He's led 133 laps this year. His average finish has been about 13th. Those are not eye-popping numbers, but that consistency thing just wears you down. Alexis, let's go to the cut line. Eric Jones is in 16th. Ryan Preece is 4 points behind him. Joey Logano, this one still kind of blows my mind, is in 18th. He's 16 points back from Eric Jones in 16th. Are we looking at a chase that doesn't have Joey Logano involved in it as far as trying to win a title?
2: Certainly looks that way. I mean, look, the points at the cut line are really close, as we expect them to be. That's going to be something that we keep a close eye on, you know, as we inch closer and closer to the start of the chase, is that cut line. And I think it's going to probably remain close amongst those probably 4 to 6 players in that area. But I have not seen much from Joey Logano this year that leads me to believe that he is going to be able to climb his way back in. Unfortunately, he has been, you know, kind of at times, I don't even think about where he is on the racetrack because he's just not top of mind in the conversation of how the race is unfolding. And so that team has a lot of work to do, especially when you look at it, you know, in the juxtaposition between him and someone like Ryan Blaney. I mean, you're talking about a multi-time champion in Joey Logano, and he's just not getting the same thing out of that race car that Ryan Blaney is getting. And so because of that, I think he's going to have a harder time climbing his way into chase contention where, you know, Ryan Blaney, as we already talked about, is, you know, clearly very comfortably, you know, in the top three.
0: Well, I know we throw that three-time champion out there a lot. Those things don't do you any good right now except for the experience.
2: Absolutely not.
0: You've piled up over time. Andrew, I want to jump to you right now. Are we too quick to dismiss the three-time champion, even though I just said that doesn't really mean anything? Last four races, not been stellar. 30, I'm going to make sure I'm reading the right thing here. Just not very good at all. 34th, 18th, 24th, and 12th at Chicagoland. Those are not championship numbers by any stretch.
1: No, but we're talking about making the chase, not winning the championship.
0: Correct.
1: I do think those are two different things. But I will say Joey was actually the one guy that I circled on my list as someone to watch in this last stretch of races. And take a look at the tracks that we've got coming up. Echo Park Speedway, he is a recent winner there. He has won the All-Star race at North Wilkesboro before. Fourth at New Hampshire last year. Indy, okay, you could say that wasn't necessarily his best. He had a top 10 at Iowa last year. He finished fourth at Richmond. And remember, he was almost going to win that race when Austin Dillon spun him the year before. So I'm looking at these group of racetracks coming up, outside of a few question marks in Daytona and maybe Indy where he hasn't run that very good. I actually like this stretch that Joey Logano is about to go on. That's going to be someone that I'm going to be watching as can he close the gap? And we're talking about top 10s here. We're not talking about race wins. I think top 10s, if you can string those together, that can maybe get you the points to get you in that top 16.
0: He might might get to the top 16. The Blue Oval's working at a deficit this year. Sure. If you're in a four, they've won one race, and that's Ryan Blaney, you know, a century ago. So right now, if you're in a four, it is not the prime spot to be. We got to take a time out when we come back. Time for a little green flag, black flag.
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13: Big shove from Eric Almirola in the back, side by side, the first three rows. They stay that way all four. Allgaier on the bottom.
14: Nose to nose, door to door for the lead. Austin Hill with a little advantage on the outside lane.
15: Jesse Love goes and cuts down in front of Josh Williams there as Austin Hill cannot get the outside line going.
12: Catch all the action of the Focus Telf 250, Saturday, July 11th, 6:30 Eastern on PRN. NASCAR heads to Echo Park Speedway.
13: Blaney, bottom of the racetrack. Chastain makes it three wide. He'd like to take a spot here on the backstretch.
12: It's the Quaker State 400.
13: Ross Chastain shot out of a cannon from the sixth starting spot. He has already moved up to second. Here comes Larson, just like I said. He'll try to get the lead on those new tires really fast. He's going to pull it off in three. He'll try it in two. Barely squeezes ahead of Hamlin.
12: A Quaker State 400, Sunday, July 12th at 6 p.m. on PRN.

0: Thanks so much for joining us on Fast Talk. Doug Rice along with Alexis Erickson, David Stiles, and Andrew Curlin. And we now release the reins of the show to Mr. Kent Bernhardt.
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2: All right, our panel may be scattered about today, but we don't need them here physically. We just need their brain power right now, and we have all of that.
3: I don't know how much you're getting.
0: I feel for you.
2: And here's the way it's played. I read some carefully prepared statements. If our panel agrees with said statement, they give it a green flag. If they disagree, it gets a black flag. We'll do Andrew Curlin here first. Why not? Tyler Reddick will fall from second in the point standings before the regular season ends. Oops. Hold on. Andrew, we lost you. Let's go to David Stiles. We'll go to David Stiles.
4: Green flag. I got to stay on brand.
5: Well,
4: right?
5: I mean, my goodness.
4: Green flag.
5: You just gave a whole, you know, monologue on why he was going to.
4: Yeah. So we've got enough data on that. Green flag. He falls out. Right.
5: Yeah, I'm going to say black flag because, as I had mentioned before, I just feel like that team is still capable of executing. I think they're still capable of running really, really well. They just got to get that monkey off their back. And so I think they're able to get it done.
2: All right, Doug Rice, what do you think?
0: You know what? I'm on Team Tyler. There are so many Tylers and Ties in NASCAR these days. I think that's a good name to have. So I think Reddick hangs on to that second place.
2: All right.
0: Denny Hamlin's got the regular season.
5: That's some sound.
0: That's all I got.
4: Tyler Reddick, Ty Gibbs, Ty Dillon.
0: Yeah. Tyler Allen, you know.
5: Yeah, sure.
0: And the tie goes to the runner.
5: There you all go. Right.
2: Let's try Andrew again here. Hold on. Let me see if we get you back.
6: Hello.
2: There you go.
5: He's back.
6: All right.
2: Green flag or black flag, sir? Do you want the question again?
6: I'm going to black flag it. I don't think Tyler Reddick makes the fall. I know we covered this earlier in the show, but I think this is just bad luck. He can turn it around.
2: All right. We go to David Stiles for this one now. Joe Gibbs will be the only team with every driver winning a race.
4: Green flag. Christopher Bell gets one somewhere.
2: All right.
4: I think it's doable.
2: What do you think, Alexis?
5: Yeah, I'm gonna concur. I say green flag as well. I mean, we just look at how well he's driving with a broken wrist. So, yep. You know, what's going to happen when that wrist heals? I think he's going to make it to victory lane before the year's out for sure.
2: Doug Rice.
0: I'm going to make it 3-for-3 right now. Bell wins a race. And Gibbs will be the only team that puts every driver into a win column this year.
2: Andrew, do you make it unanimous?
6: Green to the flag. Yes, absolutely. Bell is on a tear, and the Toyotas are on a tear. I don't see any other team performing like the way Joe Gibbs is.
2: All right. Alexis Erickson, here we go with you. Christopher Bell will be a title threat once his wrist finally heals.
5: Oh, man. You know, I think certainly, as I said, anybody that's in a Toyota driving for Joe Gibbs Racing has kind of got a bit of a superpower. So, yeah, I think he's doing amazing things with his wrist still broken. So let's wait and see what happens, you know, what he can do when his wrist is actually healed.
2: Okay, Doug, title threat for Christopher?
0: Black flag.
2: No.
0: They're minus 252 right now. Too many other bad things have to happen to other people for him to be a title threat.
2: Andrew.
6: I like it. Green flag. Talking to Christopher Bell and Adam Stevens, his mobility is limited. And he was in a splint this weekend in Chicago, which is good. He's actually going back to a cast for Echo Park Speedway because of how intense it is. But with how limited his mobility is at these different tracks, he is running like a madman. I think that's only going to open up for him, and I think he's due for a win as well.
2: David.
4: I think he is a title contender, even with a broken wrist. Put some more fuel on that fire. You can tell he's hungry. I think he's going to make his way up to the front.
2: All right, Andrew, we'll make this one yours as well here. Let's see. Fret not for Bubba Wallace. His win is coming.
6: Black flag. I'm sorry, Bubba. I haven't seen the speed out of him again. We talk about contenders. I see that out of Tyler Reddick, and obviously we saw it out of Corey Heim. He just hasn't been up front leading laps the way I've wanted to see him do that to win a race this year.
2: David.
4: Bubba Wallace gets a win? No, I don't think so. Not this year.
2: Okay.
5: I'm going to say green flag.
4: Oh.
5: I'm just, I think, look, he maybe hasn't been running, you know, in the top 1, 2, 3 or contending as much for a win, but I think he's in a Toyota that is running fantastically strong this season. And you still have races that he's really good at, like your drafting tracks that we're going to this weekend at Atlanta Motor Speedway. You've got Daytona. I mean, I think that there's an opportunity certainly for him to get a win this season.
2: Doug, what do you think?
0: I think Bubba mentally is in a better spot than he's been in a long time. And to what Alexis said, he's in a Toyota. Bubba gets a W this year.
2: All right. There you go. There's green flag, black flag.
0: All right. Thanks a bunch. When we come back, we'll do one last thing.
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0: Well, certainly hope that each and every one of you had a fun time celebrating the nation's 250th birthday. I know I did, and Alexis and David, we were all in the same place at the same time. But it just dawned on me, guys, not at any point did I in person actually see fireworks this year. I heard them. Oh. I stayed in the house because it was just too hot after a while to go back out on the 4th. Did either one of you guys actually see fireworks?
1: Not on the actual 4th of July, but at Summer Shootout. Tuesday,
2: yeah.
1: Big fireworks show, 12 minutes long.
2: Yeah, so, I did not, and I was kind of bummed about that. You know, you're a regular listener of the show, you know, have a 4-year-old son, and so I was trying to figure out a good place to go to watch the fireworks, but you're right, Doug. The weather here in the Carolinas was like the surface of the sun past weekend, and so it would have just been a little too uncomfortable. Some of the places near where I live to do it, you've got to get there early to get a good seat and all of those things, and so unfortunately we weren't able to make it work out this season, but we did buy, you know, those little poppets. They're like
1: you throw them
2: on the ground, and so he got to do that, and he thought that was the greatest thing ever. So
1: okay, so
0: those things are addictive.
2: They are. Yeah.
1: So here's the question: going to see fireworks, overrated, underrated, or shoot your own fireworks off, overrated, underrated?
2: I don't like shooting off my own fireworks because typically they're the ones that are just like on the ground.
1: Yeah.
2: Like you're not getting ones that shoot up in the air and all that.
1: Just fountains of sparks.
2: I'm just kind of like, I prefer to go see them, but sometimes, like this past weekend, it's just not doable with the weather or whatever. So, you know, that plays a part, but I don't know. My family was never one to go out and buy our own fireworks and set off our own fireworks. So maybe that has something to do with my feelings there, but. Why are you laughing at me, Doug?
0: Because I grew up on a farm. And if we didn't have fireworks, we just took 12 gauges out in the backyard.
2: You work with what you got.
0: They tend to frown on that here in the subdivision.
2: They do.
0: We don't care for random gunfire. You know what, David? If I've got the right stuff, if I've left North Carolina and went to South Carolina really real fireworks, I like doing them myself. I am afraid of setting the neighborhood on fire, but I enjoy lighting myself.
1: This will let you into how I'm wired up. Overrated to go watch them. Like, okay, let's drive and go sit in the parking lot and watch them shoot off. Yeah. Don't really like that. If I can see them from my house, cool. If I can shoot my own off,
2: even better.
1: I don't have to go anywhere. I got the show at the house, and we used to do that growing up. We had a big field. We'd shoot fireworks off all the time, and it got a little hairy sometimes.
2: Anybody lose a finger?
1: No, we were close. We were close, but no. Don't hold the firecrackers in your hands, folks.
0: It's a bad recipe right there. But I just dawned on me a few minutes ago. I did not see the single rocket's red glare for this July 4th, and I don't count watching them on television. And there seems to be a movement. I've seen this a lot on social media. Don't post your fireworks videos because nobody watches them. And then I realized they're right. I've never watched anybody's video of the fireworks they saw. They don't show up really good on your little tiny.
2: Well, it's not the same.
0: Phone screen.
1: Well, knock some points off because I posted some.
0: Really?
1: Yeah. For Summer Shootout, I did. I was like, these are quite nice. And I put them on the deal, and it had Lee Greenwood under it. And I was like, this turned out pretty well. But you're right.
0: Nobody... you're promoting the company there.
2: Yeah, for sure.
0: That's really good. I'll give you that. You're promoting the company with your fireworks thing. And by the way, we said this last week, how many more Summer Shootout races have this year?
1: So last Tuesday was round number 6. We've got 10 in total, so we've only got 4 left. So
2: summer's
1: winding down. I mean, we're already into the second week of July. So
2: what's the theme this week?
1: This week, I think Lugnut's birthday's coming up soon.
2: That'll
1: be a lot of fun. We just did Red, White, and Broom. There's a lot of fun left.
0: Well, David is one of the two PA announcers now for the Summer Shootout Series, which is the biggest little racing series in the world. And a lot of people have come through there. Joey Logano is the one that strike. That's where I got to know him.
1: Yeah.
0: He used to tow in this enormous rig. And, you know, little Joey would hop out, and I'm going like, okay, is he really that good? Yeah, he was really that good. So the 250th has come and gone. And now I'm in a dilemma. I have, and you guys both saw them. You were up here at the house. I've got a large collection of happy birthday America, 250.
2: All right. So, look, this is what we do for next year. Those that don't know, Doug and his wife Penny throw an amazing 4th of July party every single year that we go to. I saw on my Facebook. My husband and I have been going for like a decade. Okay. We got
0: our memory from
2: 10 years ago. This is what you do. You just take like a white paint marker and cross out the zero and put a one next to it.
1: Yeah, there you go.
2: That's what I would do.
1: Here's your party favor.
2: Yep.
1: We'll just say it's 250 all over again.
0: So, PRN heads to Echo Park Speedway this weekend, right outside of Atlanta. I say right outside. It's kind of like Joliet is to Chicago, but it'll be great. And you can catch all of the action of the Performance Racing Network this coming weekend from Echo Park Speedway. Turns into a great show. Thanks a lot to Kent Bernhardt, Alexis Erickson, Andrew Curlin, David Stiles. Remember, keep it between the navigational beacons.
2: Between the buoys.
1: 5 o'clock somewhere.
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4: It has been a feast or famine year for Chase Briscoe, and at Chicagoland Speedway, the bounty and harvest was plentiful. Here is Chase on finally breaking into the win column in 2026.
6: Yeah, it feels great. It definitely feels like a little bit of redemption. Just last week, I felt like I let one slip away and needed, honestly, one more lap last week, and glad that this weekend was an extra lap. Just truthfully, from practice and qualifying, our car is not great. I thought today was going to be a little bit of a long day, and James and the guys just did an amazing job getting our car better. And I knew about halfway through the race I was going to be in contention if we could just put the race together. And I was running second there behind William, and all the rest of the race he would always fall off, and that run I just didn't. And I got in the wall and tore my car up pretty good, and thought I was just going to be struggling to hang on. And then James made obviously a great strategy call there to get me to the lead, and I thought it was going to be relatively smooth sailing to the end. And then Christopher got by William and it was just absolutely flying. And I was glad that it wasn't another lap, that's for sure.
4: And with this first victory of 2026, we also learned that Chase Briscoe may be in the market for a new drum set, but not for himself.
6: He's been wearing us out about a drum set, and I just kept telling him, hey, daddy wins a race, you can get a drum set. And truthfully, this weekend, they stayed back home, and I obviously came here, and Mercer's been calling me every day about how bad of a listener he's been while I've gone, so we're in a real tight predicament here. He's not been a very good listener, so I don't know if he deserves a drum set, but I can't lie to him. I told him that he gets a drum set if I win. So on FaceTime, he was telling me that he gets a drum set over and over, so yeah, I guess I'm going a drum set shopping.
4: This is PRN's Garage Pass.
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8: 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I'm Lenny Baticki. Coming up in this show, we'll find out about the upcoming race at Echo Park Speedway with Ryan Hutchison.
9: And we'll speak with Hayden Wise about her first ever USCS Series win. And we'll have a conversation with first-time Knoxville 410 Sprint Car winner, Chris Martin. But first, let's get to our What's Hot. We'll start in Iowa at Maquoketa. Spencer Dirks got that one. Bryson Eckrich wins at Davenport. Cedar Rapids to Kevin Korsmo. And Tommy Elston, the checkers, at 34. Plymouth, Indiana to Kyle O'Gara, while Dakota Armstrong gets a big win at IRP. 24 to Cale Cannon. And Tyler DeHart victorious at Anderson. Viola boys at Illinois to Cash Kinsey. Now to Ohio, and the voice of Mike Goins from Shady Bowl.
10: Off of turn number four, Jason Mahaffey going to win the Street Stock 50-lap feature event here at Shady Bowl. 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
9: Late model star Corey DeLancey wins at Fremont. Mansfield, Nate Dussel, and Corbin Hazlett getting wins. Nate Young wins at Raceway 7. Sharon DeBrand and Spithaller, Cap Henry in victory lane again at Attica. And Wayne County goes to Henry Malcutt. Rick Knoyer and Joel Myers Jr. with big wins at Missouri's I-55. Scotland County goes to Charlie McKenna. Lernerville, Pennsylvania, where the Lucas Oil Series was. Devin Moran, a winner in that one. The Rush Series portion to Max Blair. Rich Kersetter wins Blanket Hill, and Erie's goes to Jeremy Wanderling. And joining us now on the ProFabrication.com hotline, Echo Park Speedway announcer Ryan Hutchison. Hey, Ryan, welcome to the show. And I got to start out with, you know, over the course of just the last handful of years, why has Echo Park Speedway become the most exciting racetrack in NASCAR?
11: I think the easiest way to put it is Echo Park Speedway is survival at 190 miles an hour at this point. Every lap can shake things up. We see surprise winners. We see big wrecks. We see last lap passes. It's got everything.
9: And he isn't kidding, I'll tell you. It is amazing to see those cars around that racetrack down in Georgia. They'll be coming up next Saturday and Sunday, July 11th, July 12th. You're going to have the O'Reilly Auto Parts Series race, the Focus Hill 250 on Saturday, and the big one, the NASCAR Cup Series Quaker State 400, available at Walmart on Sunday night. Both 7 p.m. starts. But, hey, update me on what's this NASCAR O'Reilly Series?
11: So it is the series way back when, formerly known as the Busch Series. Over the last couple of years, it's been the NASCAR Xfinity Series, and this year it's now the O'Reilly Auto Parts Series. But it's basically like AAA baseball. It's the feeder series for the Cup Series. It's where drivers really get to cut their teeth on the days before the big Cup Series event. But a lot of young talent in that field, a lot of drivers that are really just trying to get their shot at the next level.
9: Wow. It should be an exciting Saturday night at Atlanta's Echo Park Speedway. And we're chatting on the ProFabrication.com hotline with one of the voices that you'll hear throughout the grandstands, the announcer Ryan Hutchison, on the ProFabrication.com hotline, which is brought to you by Gasco Gaskets. 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
11: 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It'll be a lot of fun. 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On TV, the NASCAR O'Reilly Auto Parts Series race is going to be on the CW. 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
9: Wow, should be a heck of a show to watch either network. And, of course, tuning in to right here, the Performance Racing Network, and hear Brad Gilley and the rest of the crew doing what they do. Coming up, Echo Park Speedway, Saturday, July 11th, the Focus Health 250 for the NASCAR O'Reilly Auto Parts Series, and Sunday, the Cup Series takes to NASCAR's most exciting racetrack. Sunday night, July 12th, the Quaker State 400 available at Walmart. And we're chatting with one of the voices you'll hear throughout the grandstands, Ryan Hutchison, one of the announcers from Echo Park Speedway. So before the cars get going, though, on Saturday, what are a couple of things to do if fans get there and park and, you know, got some time on their hands to do?
11: Well, if you are an early riser, you are in luck, because Echo Park Speedway is going to have a lot going on all day long on Saturday. We have the Hauler Parade that kicks off at 8:30 a.m. on track property. So you can go out there, see your favorite drivers as they load in to the racetrack for the weekend. Going to kick things off with O'Reilly Auto Parts Series qualifying at 11 a.m. on Saturday. Then later on in the afternoon, we'll get to see the Cup cars go out onto the racetrack for the first time at 4:30 to try and put down a quick lap. And all that is before we even get into the Focus Health 250 at 7 o'clock, Lenny.
12: Wow, that's going to be a heck of a Saturday. We're chatting with Echo Park Speedway announcer Ryan Hutchison on the ProFabrication.com hotline. What's this? Canine stars, sea lions, axes? What are fans? Is the fan zone that crazy there at Echo Park Speedway?
11: I have never ran into somebody that went to the fan zone before coming into the grandstands that didn't have a good time out there, Lenny, if that answers your question. Like you said, I mean, we have Canine Stars, we have the Sea Lions, which a fan favorite. Everyone loves the Sea Lions, but there's a stacked lineup out in the fan zone in front of the racetrack.
12: Hey, and you were talking about the Focus Tales 250. We were chatting with Echo Park Speedway announcer Ryan Hutchison, but I know after that race, you young folks and the ones that really want to party go to somewhere called the Peach Pit at the track there?
11: Peach Pit on the infield just inside of turn number 3. That's where the party's going to be after the Focus Health 250. Lenny, you know, years past, we like to go down there and have a little bit of fun, but it's going to be a good time. We're going to have a mechanical bull down there, a bar for people to drink, and then we're obviously going to have some live tunes for people out there in the Peach Pit as well.
12: Echo Park Speedway announcer Ryan Hutchins is getting ready for next weekend's big events. The Focus Health 250 on Saturday, July 11th. The Quaker State 400 available at Walmart on Sunday night, July 12th. And Sunday morning, you got some big things going on there for fans to come and see and be a part of.
11: Yeah, absolutely. We just talked about the fan zone. You can go out there and spend your time in the fan zone before you come into the racetrack for the race. But obviously, pre-race track access is going to open just before 4 o'clock at 3:45. If you have a pre-race track pass, you can get out onto the racetrack, see the cars up close, see driver intros.
12: Should be a great one, Ryan. I can't wait to be down there with you guys. Echo Park Speedway next weekend. 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
12: 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Thanks for joining us. Fans, stay with us. 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
12: 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Hayden Wise. Hey, Hayden, welcome back to the show. And I looked it up. It's like a year and a half, maybe less, that we had you on. And you were grinding it out, trying to battle for the Rookie of the Year in the Extreme Outlaw Midget Series. And now winning in a full-wing sprint car like what, you know, for you not knowing out there in radio land, kind of looks like a World of Outlaws sprint car. What have you done from a driver's perspective to get better in that year and a half? And by the way, congratulations on the win.
18: Yeah, thank you. It's great to be back here. And yeah, we've just been working really hard all year. Very grateful for all the opportunities that I've had. I've learned a lot. You know, a sprint car is a whole new thing because I didn't really ever come from wing racing. So it's a whole new concept that I have to learn, but it's been really fun all year. And I just couldn't be here without, you know, my dad, my pop, and of course, Jay. They've helped me so much and just learned all that I need to learn so far.
12: Well, Hayden Wise is showing that she is learning and moving fast, taking her first victory in a 360 sprint car at East Alabama Motor Speedway in the USCS Racing Series. 360, 410, we hear those numbers. This is not quite as powerful because of the 360 isn't as high a number as 410. Is that basically the only difference?
18: Yeah, pretty much. I mean, it's not really like a big power difference because I've practiced the 410. It really just depends on like the track and stuff. I mean, the cars pretty much handle the same.
12: That's pretty cool.
18: I mean, it feels the same too. Yeah. Yeah.
12: Hayden Wise, our guest on the ProFabrication.com hotline, which is brought to you by Gasco Gaskets, engineered for maximum seal and durability. 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And you sparked something in my mind here. You were talking about the difference between the car that you ran in and the 410 that would be more of a World of Outlaws car. But as we said earlier, you were running in the Midget Series just a year or so ago. What's it more fun like driving now when you have all that kind of power and the wing and stuff like that? What's fun about racing one of those cars?
18: I love the sprint car. You know, it's a whole new thing that I'm learning, and the midget. I love non-wing stuff too.
12: Is the wing, you know, from sitting in the car, does it feel like you got like a baseball cap on where you can't see up anymore, or do you got that wing there over your head?
18: Yeah, it's a little hard to see. Also, another thing that's kind of weird is like with the midget, is you driving on the right rear, and then in the sprint car, you're pretty much leaning on the left rear. So that's a little thing that's I'm not used to, but I've started to learn it. You got to drive a lot more with the brake in the sprint car, but it's so fun to drive, and I'm just glad I get to do it.
12: Oh, I want to talk about how these cars drive. Hayden Wise, our guest of the ProFabrication.com hotline, went from midgets last year and a half or so ago, now winning in the USCS 360 sprint car, the big winged machines. It's a lot of work inside of one of those. You were saying driving the brake and having to, you know, lean the different direction, but you've got adjustments you can make with that big wing, like almost like a pilot in a plane. You can change the angle on it some.
18: Yeah, that's another thing I need to, you know, learn a little bit better. Is sometimes I have a hard time like remembering to move the wing back, and I forget that I, you know, have that help me sometimes. Like, it keeps the car tight and keeps the car more planted, so sometimes I have to remind me before I go out that I have a wing there and I need to move it back some. So.
12: Well, I have to put a sticky note on your dashboard. Yeah. There. Yeah. Hayden Wise, she doesn't need any sticky notes. She knows how to get around and find victory lane. She did so at East Alabama Motor Speedway, USCS 360 sprint car winner. And, you know, the Alabama dirt, from what I remember being down there at, like, the Talladega short track and all, pretty sticky, kind of muddy sometimes and all. How you don't have a windshield. How do you keep, you know, your visor clean when you're out there racing?
18: Tear off. I go through, like, 20 of those things a day. You know, sometimes I forget to really – sometimes I put, like, 10 on, and then I get reminded I need to put more on because I'm running out. And usually go through, like – 10 each time I'm out there, so I have to, you know, use a lot of tear offs.
12: So how crazy is it? You've got a tear off on your visor shield so that you can keep mud, you know, from staying on too long where you couldn't see. You got throttle and a brake and now a wing to adjust, and you know, two or three guys or gals trying to pass you out there. How busy is it inside that race car when you're making laps?
18: I mean, it doesn't really seem that busy when you're, you know, obviously racing, because you're not really thinking about that. I feel like your body is just on the adrenaline and you're just like really, it's just a habit, you know?
12: Mm-hmm.
18: Like, it's just easy. You know, I don't really think about that stuff. Like, whenever I'm out there, I just move it back. I don't really think about it. Pull a tear off. It just happens so fast, you don't even know what you're doing out there.
12: Wow. Well, I certainly wouldn't know what I was doing out there, but our guest, Hayden Wise of the ProFab Hotline, USCS 360 winner, she knew what she was doing, getting to victory lane. How about the feeling when you took the lead and you're coming around, like, say, the white flag one to go? What are those feelings like coming to the checkers for your first win?
18: Oh, it's crazy. You know, when I took the lead, I felt, you know, the adrenaline running through my body. I felt like I was going to throw up. I was so excited. But then once I saw the checkered flag, you know, obviously relieved of emotion. I was just so happy to get that first win under my belt. And I'm just really grateful that was able to happen that night.
12: Did you get to wing walk like they do? You know, did you get to climb up there?
18: No, you know, I was talking the week before with everybody. I was like, I don't know how people do that. Like, I feel like I'd fall off the wing. So I just stood up on the back of it. I didn't get all the way up there. I was too scared.
12: Better safe. She got the win and didn't have any bad videos of her falling in victory lane. Hayden Wise, our guest of the ProFab Hotline. Where can we follow you on social media? We got to keep up with you.
18: Yeah, Hayden Wise Racing on Facebook. And then I also have an Instagram account called Hayden Wise Racing, too.
12: Well, Hayden Wise Racing, mark it down, find it, follow it, and keep up with one fast race driver. First-time winner of the USCS 360 Sprint Car Division, East Alabama Motor Speedway. Hayden Wise, thank you for taking the time to join us. Congrats on this awesome thing, and we certainly look forward to more. Fans, stay with us. 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
0: Hi, this is Doug Rice of PRN. Join me for another great episode of Fast Talk. I heard this 5 years ago with Jimmy Johnson.
2: Oh, yeah.
0: You think Jimmy
2: Johnson
0: forgot how to drive? You're an idiot. Shut up. Sit down. He's going to win 8 races in a row. I'm not putting Kyle Larson in that category. I think driver slump and team slump. I think this may be more of a team slump than a driver slump. That's Fast Talk right here on PRN.
12: 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First-time winner in the premier division, the 410 Sprint Cars at Sprint Car Racing's Mecca, Knoxville Raceway in Knoxville, Iowa. Chris Martin, how are you? Does it even sunk in yet, much less get old, hearing just what I said there about your first win at Knoxville. What's that emotion like when you just hear those words come across and your name is connected with it now?
1: It's very, very emotional for me. As you said, it gave me goosebumps again. Just the amount of time and effort myself and my team have put into this sport just to get to this point. It's still unreal. It's definitely sunk in a little bit today as we unloaded the race cars to get them all washed up, and we were able to unload the trophy and the check from the trailer. So that was a pretty surreal moment.
12: So you're like the famous driver now, though. Did you get a pass so that you don't have to help scrape the mud and clean your race car because you've won? Is there any little bonus like that?
1: So my race team, it's a family-owned team, and my brother also races sprint cars with me. And here last year, we made a brotherly bet. If one of us wins, the other one has to wash the other's car. But there are rules.
12: Oh!
1: The rules are we both have to be in the same race, and we both have to finish. So if someone has a DNF, or if he races 360s and I race the 410s that night, it does not count. So we try to make it fair, but it's definitely fun when you're able to watch your brother wash your race car.
12: Brother Cam getting the duties there for brother Chris Martin, our guest of the ProFabrication.com hotline. First time 410 sprint car winner, Knoxville Raceway in Knoxville, Iowa, for a kid from Ankeny, Iowa. That's just got to be something. But I can't imagine the life you led between when you unbuckled in the race car, and we'll get to the dad and brother moments there, but you had to talk to Wade Angier in Victory Lane. You got a Knoxville Raceway basically put up on social media a poster of you. I mean, maybe that sponsor of your C&D elevator could put it up on one of them big grain elevators. It looks so cool. You had an infield beer walk with our friend from Always Race Day, Connor Ferguson. I'm sure Josh, Blake, and Cade probably going to have you on Knoxville Nights podcast. And you might have stopped at Dingus. I mean, is that blur about what happens to a driver that wins their first time?
1: I think, yeah. I don't, couldn't have said it any better. As we were standing in Victory Lane, the car got pushed back to tech, and I was trying to go help my crew with tech, but there was just so many people to talk to. It was like, it just felt really surreal, and a lot of congratulations, and I appreciate every one of them.
12: Well, Chris Martin, it has been fun to watch so far. All of this blossom in just about 48 hours. We're recording on Monday, right after his Saturday win at Knoxville Raceway, the first time victory in a 410 sprint car. A tremendous accomplishment. Chris is on the ProFabrication.com hotline, which is brought to you by Gasco Gaskets, engineered for maximum seal and durability. 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So Victory Lane, I see you about get tackled by these two guys who eventually I figure out it's your dad and your brother, and you're getting, you know, waylaid there for a couple of minutes. I was glad you at least had a helmet on there, but wow, what is all that commotion like from inside the driver that wins the race?
1: That part was just blur at that point in time of the evening, but that's just it just showed the raw emotion of, you know, my father, and as a father myself now, I can definitely start to relate a lot more to him. And
12: when you turn there, it was kind of like you turned and saw him. Are you yelling dad? Is he yelling Chris? You know, is your brother just diving in there because that's what brothers do? What's going on?
1: Oh, shoot. I just remember telling him we finally did it. We finally did it. We finally did it. We've worked very hard to get to this point, and I've got to watch my dad work very hard, become a successful businessman, to give my brother and I this opportunity.
12: You could hear the love, yes, in Chris Martin's voice. 410 sprint car winner at Knoxville. Trophy, check, gets his brother to clean the car, but nothing like the moments in Victory Lane with his father and brother and those precious, precious first-time conversations. He is our guest on the ProFabrication.com hotline. I thought it was interesting. You said you thought this day would never come. There are folks listening out there probably struggling with their day. What was the motivation that turned you from saying it'll never come to I'm going to go make it come? How do you help them?
1: Anything's possible when you put your mind to it. I had a lot of good motivation. My dad, I've heard stories of him growing up to where he's at now. He gave me a lot of great motivation. And honestly, my turning point was when I found out my wife was pregnant with her daughter. I knew I still had a shot at trying to make something of what I wanted to do my whole life, and that is racing. And I just had a good, great sit-down conversation with my dad. And
12: the rest was history from there. And awesome. Yeah, as we get here to the finish of our interview time, CMR_44 on X. Give this guy a follow. A great family man, representative of the sport. Chris Martin, our genuine pleasure to chat with you today on the ProFab Hotline. Fans, stay with us. 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
6: These cars are about to fire it off in anger.
7: 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We got cars sideways. It's Christopher Bell. He spins and collects a couple cars.
6: Side by side, Austin Cindric has him at the line, and he will take the lead into one.
7: Here comes Shane Van Gisbergen on the bottom. He's looking for second.
8: Now Chris Buescher fired out of a cannon in turn two. He's right into the rear bumper of Ty Gibbs.
7: Oh, it's a multi-car accident. I want to say 15, 20 cars. Guys, that took out about two-thirds of the field.
25: We have a fight on pit road between two crew guys. One of them is with Ty Gibbs. One is with Brad Keselowski.
6: Laney, bottom of the racetrack. Chastain makes it three wide. He'd like to take a spot here on the backstretch, and he charges. He wants the lead in turn three. Ross Chastain shot out of a cannon from the sixth starting spot. He has already moved up to second. The battle now for third on the high side. Kyle Larson, Riley Herbst challenging low. Kyle Larson moves up to the top side. Going to lose a little bit of ground.
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0: impressions as we come out of Tennessee.
1: David, I'll correct you real quick. It wasn't a great race. They were great races. All three races, I think, had a pass for the win in the last 10 laps. And I can't remember a weekend like that, as good as that, in a while. But, yeah, the strategy on Sunday was all over the place. And there was even a moment that our race director, Laura Beth, she came in our ears and she's like, "Guys, this is a weird one." And so that made it fun, you know, to follow it along. I had Zane Smith in my section, and originally I thought this is the dumbest pit call I've ever seen, because this was under yellow. They took two tires and one tank of fuel. I'm like, you're right on the edge of the window. Why not take four tires and two cans of fuel, and you know for sure you can make it there to the end? I'm like, they can't make it. And sure enough, they pushed the window and they pushed the envelope. And if they didn't get that caution that came out, I think they still would have made it. So that shows why I report on it and why the crew chiefs are paid the big bucks. But this was the finish that I had hoped we would have gotten at the Coke 600. This is what, because it was the JGR guys battling it out. And Suarez is a great winner, and it was great to see him win the Coke 600. But we were brewing for a great JGR battle at the end of that 600, and I feel like the racing gods paid it back to us after having to wait out all the rain and all of the heartbreak that's happened in the last couple of weeks. We got a great finish.
0: Agreed. And I thought that if those tires could have held on a little bit longer, he maybe could have outdueled Christopher Bell, but he was slipping and sliding. Zane Smith was that whole time.
1: I thought there's no way
0: he's going to hold him off. He had a 3/4 of a lap lead there at one point, and when I started seeing Christopher Bell, you know, tick off about a second a lap, I was like, yeah, he has no chance, and he just didn't have enough rubber. That's what it boiled down to. He could not keep the rubber on the race car because he took the two tires. But
1: I looked at those two tires when they came off. And, I mean, they were starting to cord. They were in rough shape. So, I don't think he would have been able to hold off Christopher Bell for the win, four tires or two tires. But at least my comment from earlier is, why not give yourself the extra ammunition?
0: Yeah. The good thing is I had Zane Smith in the pick 'em game. So, I came out really well on that end of it, and we'll get into that at the tail end of the show. But now we're transitioning into the Irish Hills of Michigan, a 2-mile oval, very fast, high-speed, wide, wide racetrack. And this one's a lot of fun. But we've also got three guys that have won here three times. You've got Hamlin and Larson, and then, oh yeah, the other guy, Logano, have all won here three times. And so I think this will be another duel, and I think this is going to be another Toyota show. So I've got a few bets lined up for that. I'm not taking Denny Hamlin as the favorite driver to win this. I'm actually going to look a little bit deeper in the field and go for Christopher Bell. I think he's due. I think the crushing loss of Nashville is just fueling him at this point, and he has to turn this season around at some point. He's having good finishes, but he just hasn't been able to get a win yet in that win column. He's plus 550. So that's my winner of the race. And then, you know, if you want to do a little bit extra and maybe do the cash out game, Chase Briscoe's plus 1,100 to win. So I think both of those guys will end up being pretty good. Briscoe has started on the pole at this race before, and then he fell back into the field from different strategies. But I think the JGR Toyotas will be really, really good at Michigan. And so I'm looking at those two guys to kind of give you a little bit more leverage against Denny Hamlin as we head into this one. And so what are you thinking as race winners or picks for Michigan?
1: David, I'll tell you, those two names scare me. Chase Briscoe and Christopher Bell, yes, they are hungrier than ever. But neither one of them has ever recorded a top 10 at Michigan. And that, to me, scares me. And I know the Toyotas are on a different level, and history is history, and that this year is kind of unprecedented in terms of their speed. I'm worried about that. But JGR, I think if you look at the other two drivers, I think that's where you find your value. In Denny Hamlin, he could just win anywhere. You could throw him in the Tyler Reddick

0: category of you put Denny Hamlin on a racetrack and he's got speed. He'll be able to do it. He won Michigan last year, so he's our defending winner. And then I like Ty Gibbs, finished third in the last two races at Michigan. So I think you're onto it with looking at JGR and Toyotas. Me personally, I'm looking at the other two guys.
1: Well, I'm just trying to give us a little bit of a flavor, and I like those odds.
0: I'm just giving you some devil's advocate.
1: I know. And I like those odds just a little bit better, and I think they're both just really, really hungry for a win. We've seen them 2 weeks in a row, Christopher Bell and Denny Hamlin duking it out to try to pass Daniel Suarez at Charlotte, like you said. And then Briscoe was really good, but he just wrecked out. And then last week at Nashville, they're all three right there together. You could have thrown a blanket over them, and we wouldn't have known who was going to come out of it. So I just think that there's a lot of momentum with those cars, and they continue to carry that week to week, because we were talking off mic. I'm a little bit of instincts at this point. Like, the data is what the data is, and so hopefully they can kind of break out of this, and we'll see another new winner. So the next bet that I'm going to talk about, I love these matchup bets, and this is like two cellar dwellers just kind of fighting it out. This will be whoever can finish the better of these two guys, because they're both having a pretty rough season. It's Joey Logano versus Ross Chastain. Oh, Logano is pretty decent at Michigan. Like I said, he's got three wins here. They're both at minus 115. So I'm going to take Logano over Chastain. And kind of my mentality behind this is we're at Michigan. RFK, Penske, the Ford teams, they're always really, really good here. They want to win in the state of Michigan because Detroit is the home of Ford. And so I think that they'll be a little bit better, and so I'm going to pick Logano over Chastain at minus 115. Again, this is at that 50% probability flip of a coin, and I just think that the 22 team will get it done here in Michigan.
0: That's not bad. You got to look all the way back to 2017 to find the last time a Chevrolet has won at Michigan, and that was in Kyle Larson. He's got three wins at Michigan, but they came a long time ago, 10 years, or almost 10 years, 9 years ago. Ford, 9 of the last 11 races at Michigan have been won by a Ford driver. Stuart Haas Racing back in the day when they existed kind of owned this place. But Joey Logano is not a bad bet here. I would say if there was a Toyota, I would throw them in and favor Toyota in a matchup bet. But yeah, I don't think he can bet against Joe Logano when it comes to Ross Chastain, man. Trackhouse, they're just trying to figure it out right now. I think they're throwing spaghetti at the wall, and they're seeing what sticks. And it's almost like this is an experimental phase for them just to get back on track. And so I would avoid Trackhouse unless it's SVG. SVG's got it dialed in. Whatever he's got, the other two need to figure that out and study that. But I'll give you one. And this was the guy you picked at Nashville, and I'm jealous that you did, Zane Smith. He's coming off of two straight top tens this season at Charlotte and in Nashville, and two straight top tens at Michigan. So he has momentum on his side this season and a pretty healthy notebook going into this racetrack. And so Zane Smith has got it dialed in as of late. And these top 10 finishes, they're not flukes. He was running up there in the Coke 600. It was a great strategy call, but he had speed to stay in the top 10 in Nashville. I really like Zane Smith, top 10 plus 450. I think that's a solid bet.
1: I like that too. Those front row teams, they're doing something to try to put themselves in positions to get more top tens and better finishes. And he's a really, really good race car driver. And he takes that car and puts it in positions that I think are above where it typically runs. So I like Zane Smith at that. I'm going to do this SVG bet to top 10. I like it at plus 275. I'm betting on instincts, betting on momentum. He's had two really good finishes on ovals, and they're not flukes. He ran in the top 10 at both of these tracks, and I said this on Fast Talk earlier in the week, if you've listened to that program with Doug Rice and Alexis Erickson. He is going to figure this out, and when he does, he will be a problem for the rest of the field, I believe.
0: Yeah.
1: So it's just a matter of time. He only has one start here at Michigan. He finished 25th or 27th, something last year like that. He's going to figure it out. I think he'll top 10 again. That's a plus 275 bet. So Shane Van Gisbergen.
0: Plus 275 on what?
1: On top 10.
0: Where?
1: On Caesars.
0: Wow.
1: Yeah.
0: DraftKings, this is what I wanted to talk about, plus top 10, minus 105 for Shane Van Gisbergen.
1: For Shane on DraftKings?
0: For Shane on DraftKings.
1: Go to Caesars. It's plus 275.
0: I'll jump on that because yes. Minus odds for SVG to top 10 in an oval is crazy.
1: That's crazy.
0: Like, the books have caught up and figured out Shane Van Gisbergen. You got to get in the door now before that door closes on you.
1: As soon as possible, go and get that. That's, again, on Caesars plus 275. Another matchup for me, Hosovar versus Byron. I'm going toward these Michigan drivers. Hosovar's from Michigan. This is a home track for him.
0: That's a tough matchup.
1: Byron's minus 120, so he's favored. Hosovar's minus 110, but that's pretty close. Like, those are pretty close together. So you're still kind of in that window of probability of a coin flip. It's a little bit higher, but I like Hosovar at minus 110, and it kind of goes along with the narrative that I've been saying all year that Spire is outperforming what their, you know, report card would be, and then Hendrick is underperforming based on what their report card should be, and so I'm still going to take a Spire Chevy over that Hendrick Chevy in that matchup with Byron because he's been either in the top 10 or he runs 35th. There's neither here nor there. And if we go by the pattern, he should top 10 this race, but I don't know. And like you said, the Fords have been really, really good here at Michigan. A Chevy has not won at this track in a long time. So if I'm going to pick a guy, I'm going to lean a little bit more towards the hometown flair versus just running well for Hendrick Motorsports. So again, Hosovar minus 110 with William Byron at minus 120.
0: That's tough, man, because Byron led 98 laps in last year's Michigan race. Didn't have to finish the show for it because he ran out of gas. And then Hosovar had just left this incredible impression like, wow, he could have just gotten his first win right here. I think I'm with you, though. I think Hosovar could win the dang thing.
1: I do, too.
0: Carson Hosovar to win at plus 2,000. I feel like that is if you're going to pick him to win outside of a Daytona Talladega, this is one of your best weekends to do it.
1: I agree with that. And that, again, like you said, plus 2,000.
0: Yeah.
1: Get some game on that. Get some units on that. Yeah. That's a good odd. And then if he moves up and the payout is good, cash out and mm-hmm. look to redistribute those units somewhere else. The last one that I've got on my bet slip, it's going to be a Brad Keselowski bet. It's a group bet with Brad, Joey Logano, Ross Chastain, and Alex Bowman. So Alex Bowman doesn't really run that well here at Michigan. We've already talked about the troubles that Trackhouse has been having. And then Joey Logano, he's been having the same sort of troubles. Brad Keselowski is the favorite in this group at plus 220. And so he has ran very well here. He has 16 top 10s, 9 top 5s, and 3 runners-up finishes. He leads all active drivers in starts with no wins at Michigan, which
0: Ouch,
1: just blows
0: hurts.
1: My mind because he's a Michigan guy. This is his home track. So I'm taking Brad Keselowski plus 220 in this Group D, and I think he can beat all three of those guys. I think that RFK is going to run really well this weekend. They have the most wins out of the active owners at this track with 14. So I think those cars will be good, and I like picking him in that group.
0: Well, David, plus Brad Keselowski's going for his fourth straight top 10 here at Michigan. And so he's got a lot of top 10s in his career, but he's also hot as of late, which is a big sign. Same stat goes for Chris Buescher. He's also going for his fourth straight top 10 finish, 2023 winner. I like him to top 5. I think it's top 5 at 265.
1: That's a good odd.
0: That is my last one. RFK, they have struggled as of late, picking up a lot of DNFs, kind of have been falling apart the last couple of races after a amazing start to their season. But I think if there's any time to be having hiccups and to go to a track that you are reliable, it would be RFK and it would be for at Michigan. So I would look at them to be strong this weekend.
1: Do you have anything else really on your bet slip? Because the only other thing I have is I was thinking of maybe doing a Briscoe top five since he's ran really well the past couple of weeks at plus 170, which is a little bit low. But I don't know. There's really nothing else that I'm looking at that I really feel compelled on the sports book to throw any units at. I know you'll do a Tyler Reddick bet for a dollar. Is there anything else? But he's favored to win the race, I think. It's either him or Hamlin.
0: Yeah. Yeah, I'm clear. I'm happy.
1: So the only other little stat that I have is make sure to watch practice and qualifying. The winner of this race has been in the top five 60.19% of the time, and they start in the top 10 75% of the time. So if they run well in practice and qualifying and they qualify top 10, top five, pretty good chance the winner is going to come out of there. I think the longest that someone has won this race from was back in the 29th position with Mark Martin a number of years ago. I think that was back in 2009. So if you're outside the top 10, top five here, it's going to be really hard to win the race. But I think we kind of highlighted it at the beginning of the show. I think this will be another Toyota duel, but I think the RFK Fords will also be really good this upcoming weekend for the Fire Keepers Casino 400 in the Irish Hills of Michigan. So let's get into Pick'em. We already mentioned it a little bit. I took Zane Smith for Nashville. He ran really well, netted me a lot of points. You had Cole Custer. You did not net as many points as I did. So I cut the lead ever so slightly. We're at a deficit. I'm at a deficit of 75 points. So you get to pick again first this week since you scored less points than I did.
0: David, I'm going to go with the guy that I was talking about earlier. If you're going to pick him at any race outside of a super speedway, you pick him here. Give me the 77 of Carson Hocevar.
1: That's a good pick. I think he'll be really solid. You're swinging big. You're going for the gusto. I'm going to go with the only other Michigan driver we haven't mentioned, Eric Jones. Give me that Jones boy.
0: Byron, Michigan's very own.
1: Yes.
0: That's not bad.
1: No, I think he'll run really well. He's been running well the last couple of weeks, and I like Eric Jones. He's a pretty cool cat. So hopefully he'll get me some points. I can narrow that deficit a little bit more because you've been – running away with it, and I keep trying to get a little bit closer, and then you'll jump ahead again with a really good pick, and then I find myself playing catch up. So yeah, thanks for stopping by Racers Odds. If you're listening to us on any of the major podcast platforms, make sure to leave us a review or a comment. That always helps, and put us on download. That'll help the show out a ton. Also follow along with us on Twitter. That'll be on at PRN Live. So I know we post a lot of reels on there. We try to, you know, comment and make sure that we interact with all of you in this community, and we're just trying to help you grow your bankroll. Andrew, any final thoughts before we wrap this one up?
0: Oh, man, no. I think we're riding a wave of momentum. A lot of great racing as of late, and it's going to be weird watching from the sidelines this weekend, not being in Michigan. I'm also going to enjoy that time and take a breather because we've been busy over here at PRN. But I'm just loving where the sport's at right now. It's really exciting. So go listen to our friends at MRN, our friends at NASCAR and Prime, and I'm going to be excited to watch this one from my couch.
1: That's awesome. Again, it's about helping you grow that bankroll, finding the value, and just injecting a little bit of entertainment into these races outside of just following your favorite driver. For Andrew Curlin, I'm David Stiles. Thanks for stopping by Racers Odds.

0: Chase Briscoe finally gets on the board at Chicagoland. Denny Hamlin tightens his grip on the regular season championship, and it's a Toyota field day. 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
0: And welcome to Fast Talk, the post-July 4th edition. I'm Doug Rice, joined by a host of all-star panelists today from his home base in right outside of Chicago. We have Andrew Curlin, David Stiles, and Alexis Erickson are working from the PRN studios, and I'm in my home studio bunker in Salisbury, North Carolina. So the far-flung PRN radio network coming at you today, breaking down all things Chicagoland Speedway. First off, a big salute to Chase Briscoe for grabbing his first W of the season. Here's how it sounded.
2: Briscoe got a great corner off of turn number two. He pulls away from Christopher Bell by two car lengths. Final shot for Christopher Bell in turn three. He drives it indeed.
3: Christopher Bell will send it hard into turn three. Here comes Bell trying to get the momentum off the corner. Chase Briscoe, though, comes out of turn number four to the start-finish line. Chase Briscoe will win in the NASCAR Cup Series return to the Chicagoland Speedway.
0: Mike Bagley, the Motor Racing Network, with the call there. Alexis, when they took the white flag, did you think there was any way Bell was going to catch him?
4: I mean, it was pretty compelling there for the last few laps. I thought, you know, he got to his left rear a couple of times, and I thought, oh, man, he's going to do it. And he just never could quite pull off the pass. I think he said after the race was over, Bell said, you know, Briscoe's just so good at that blocking, that arrow blocking, which is what was able to keep him in the lead. But let me tell you, Bell made it really interesting there in the last few laps.
0: And David, I think, you know, we have to grade Bell on the curve just a little bit. He's still not 100% with that wrist injury.
5: Yeah, that left wrist still playing a factor in that. But Chase Briscoe's car was a little squirrely, too. He got into the outside wall a number of laps before that, and then they had the good pit stop that allowed him to assume the lead over William Byron. And he said that that car was ill-handling, and he thought that if there were maybe a few more laps left, that Christopher Bell probably would have passed him. So it's kind of funny that last week he said, oh, I need just a couple more laps and I could pass Shane Van Gisbergen. And this week he's like, man, I'm glad that we didn't have a couple more laps because I was able to hold on to the lead. So big win for Chase Briscoe. He's been right around the top three, top four all year long. So a big win for that number 19 crew.
0: Finally got on the board. Andrew Curlin was at Chicagoland Speedway. We'll get his impressions of the overall weekend a little bit later on. But, Andrew, one of the conversations that we hear so much now from drivers is get out front and control the race. Is that a fairly new phenomenon? It seems like I'm only hearing that the last couple of years.
6: Certainly. You saw how much clean air helped Chase Briscoe. But I do want to go back to that last lap, too, and A.J. Allmendinger was a player in that. I think if he wasn't there when they were crossing to get the white flag, that this would be a different scenario. Bell said after the race, hey, this is part of it. Sometimes you're on the good end of lap traffic. Sometimes you're on the bad end of lap traffic. But back to your point there, you want to control the race because you're the first one to maneuver the lap traffic. You can use that lap car as a pick, which is what Chase Briscoe very nicely did. He kind of used A.J. Allmendinger as a way to keep Bell behind him, and that's all about being out front and controlling the race. Denny Hamlin talked about how he wishes that they executed this race better, and so it's all about execution. It's all about control. And that's how you ultimately win these races and eventually will win a championship.
0: Chase Briscoe, of course, the winner. Let's hear from him.
7: I went, I don't know, 2.5, 3 years that went in the Cup Series, and you win three last year, and it burns at you to not get back in victory lane. So, yeah, I just was waiting for Christopher there to catch me. I was struggling really, really bad, and glad that it was Christopher behind me. You know, just knew he was going to race me, you know, 100% clean, and felt like it was an awesome race, battling back and forth there. So, yeah, just a super awesome weekend. I mean, to win in the Bass Pro Shops, red, white, and blue car, 4th of July weekend. It doesn't get much more American than that.
0: All right, let's run Old Glory up the flagpole on the nation's 250th. Hope everybody had a wonderful July 4th celebration. And, of course, Chase Briscoe with his first win of the season. He is eighth in points. Alexis, I don't know about you, but I always feel different about a driver once he's got a win on the scoreboard. Even if he's having a great season, I'm still holding out for somebody to take a checkered.
4: Yeah, I mean, and you think about what he just said in that post-race interview. You know, we had three wins last season. Here we are, 18 races into 2026 still, without a W on the board. And in a Toyota, driving for the top Toyota team who has a majority of the race wins this season. So you got to think to yourself, you know, hey, when is it going to be my turn? and it just happened to be his turn yesterday. And Christopher Bell thinking the same thing because he, you know, he's also looking for that W. So, you know, it's I think it's something that he was wanting and needing and hoping would happen, you know, as soon as possible. And he was able to hang on there for the win at the end.
0: David, does it change your mind about Chase Briscoe being a contender now that he has a win, or do you kind of have him mentally slotted where you always have?
5: If you're looking at the past few weeks, he's definitely a contender. He's been running up front, having looks at wins. It's just been a feast or famine year. Started the year off a little bit slow as they tried to carry that momentum from 2025 into this season, and it didn't really reflect as they had a number of 30-place, you know, finishes. And so he found himself behind the eight ball trying to climb out of the points deficit, and now he's here. I mean, he's had, four top three finishes, and he finally gets a victory. So it's not like he's been out to lunch or they've been in trouble. He's been a contender in and out, and he was a contender at the 600. It's just he got wrecked. So I think they're starting to shade in the right direction, and he could be a player as we get a little bit further into the season.
4: You know, I think we have to think, too, about this particular win. We have to give James Small credit.
5: Yes.
4: Because if they did not short pit, I'm not sure he would have been in control of the race, as you guys talked about earlier, how important it was for him to be the leader. And obviously, he had to work for it at the end.
5: Yeah.
4: We all know that Christopher Bell was coming, and he obviously wasn't extremely comfortable in the car. So he did have to work for it. But I think the very first domino to fall in that win was James Small deciding to pit one lap before William Byron.
0: Andrew, it did feel like a strategy race to me. What was your take on it?
6: Yeah, it certainly was. It seemed like the expected strategy amongst everyone was you kind of split the first stage in half. You do the same in stage two, even the same in stage number three with a little bit of a longer run. There was a lot of unknowns, even though you kind of have this mile and a half mindset of, all right, we know how this is going to work. We know a typical race that's 267 laps, but with how rough the track was, with the question of how's it going to rubber in, how are we going to do this, you want track position. And it was actually kind of interesting. Drivers were saying that the track opened up as the race went on, and then in stage number three, it actually kind of closed back down. And they didn't really seem to have an answer as to why that was the case. And so what you can't control is your strategy when you're unsure about what the race conditions are going to be like. It's all about how can you get track position and keep it.
0: Well, that's one of the things that you learn in these nighttime races, which essentially this was, is that they're usually three races in one. You have the daytime race where the track acts one way, and then that transition period where somebody else looks really good. But you don't get paid until you show up at the tail end of it. That's usually the story with the 600. I felt like it was a lot of the story yesterday with Chicagoland Speedway. Time now for our Toyota Performance Report. Well, they got their money's worth this weekend. We'll just say that. This is brought to you by Toyota Racing. Your race, your story. Be a part of the action at ToyotaRacingUSA.com. David Stiles, who usually prepares my Toyota performance report for me when I walk in, he used up all of his yellow highlighter this week.
4: In the top 10, almost.
5: In the top 10, yeah.
0: Showing how the Toyotas did. They had the top three spots, Chase Briscoe, Christopher Bell, Denny Hamlin. In sixth, got to mention, Bubba Wallace is hanging around, and I'm feeling like now he's on a pretty good trajectory to at least make the 16, maybe even better. Ty Gibbs, who was right there throughout the whole race, I'm surprised he finished far back as eighth. And then it was coming in next was Corey Heim in ninth. Corey looked really strong throughout the day. They're going to have to deal with this guy next year. And Riley Herbst, I thought it was kind of funny in one of the post-race interviews, guys. They're asking Denny about this, and they're telling blah, blah, blah, and Bubba did this, and you did this. And he goes, well, don't forget Riley got a top 10. And I'm thinking, okay, This is a guy you just sit, you gave him his walking papers just a little bit ago, Alexis.
4: Well, I just was going to say, you know, there's one notable name that you didn't mention in that top 10, and I'm sure we're going to talk about him later, and that's Tyler Reddick having some mechanical issues.
0: We're going to devote a whole segment to that one. Yeah, I got to go way down the list here to 36 to find Tyler Reddick. So had problems, had something fly up off the track and go through the radiator and put him on the sidelines. But all in all, a very good day for the Toyota brand. That's our Toyota Performance Report, brought to you by Toyota Racing. Your race, your story. 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Andrew Kirtland was out at Chicagoland this weekend. We'll get his impressions of what was going on right after this.
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12: Victory Junction is a year-round camp for children with chronic and life-threatening illnesses and serious medical needs. We'll see 120 kids with spina bifida, 120 kids with craniofacial disorders, 120 kids who have diabetes or who have asthma. From 6 to 16 years old, it empowers them to just be the kids that they are that week. Not their disease, not their illness, they're just a kid. If you know a child that can benefit from Victory Junction, we'll do everything in our power to make sure that child comes to camp.

0: Fast Talk here on PRN, the Performance Racing Network. Andrew Curlin grew up not far from Chicagoland Speedway. I think he refers to it as his home track. Is that the case, Andrew?
1: Yeah, it is. Yeah, I went to my first race in Chicagoland back in 2010, which was really neat. And didn't really get to say goodbye to it in 2019 because we just thought it'd be back, and then COVID happened. And so I'm not sure if they're going to go back to Chicago next year. I would love it if they did. But yeah, this has been home ever since I've been a race fan.
0: So from your perspective, I heard a lot about this over the weekend from TV and the radio folks and media folks. What was your opinion of the overall feel and the vibe of what was going on at Chicagoland, taking into fact that Saturday they had to fight a monsoon?
1: I would say that at least my main observations was, wow, it looks identical to the way we left it. There were a few things here or there that looked maybe a little bit like run down, but for the most part, I walked around that facility, I'm like, nothing's changed. It's practically the same racetrack that I remember. Obviously, the rain wasn't planned, and when you have a facility that's been sitting dormant like this for so long, there's going to be hiccups and things along the way. They had to change the routes for people to park. They had to park people in new parking lots on Sunday, and that obviously was not plan A, and that caused for some headaches for people getting into the track, including myself. I'm trying to give them grace because that wasn't their main plan. I would give them maybe, I think, a little bit of a harder time if that was the best that they could come up with. But that was, just something that they had to turn around. I know there were fans that were upset about that, fans that missed the beginning of the race. But I think everyone got in by the time stage one was done.
0: Well, weather can play havoc with the best laid plans, and if you've been around the racing game for a long time, you see that. Alexis, what was your take just overall on what you saw this past weekend, especially on Sunday and Sunday night from Chicagoland?
2: Well, I think it speaks volumes that NASCAR was able to put out, a statement saying that there was a sellout crowd. Excuse me. Because, we didn't really know what it was going to be like with the return of Chicagoland. Sorry, excuse me. And so I thought it was great. I thought the racing was great. I thought the crowd looked great. Obviously, there was a few things on social media that people brought up, like Andrew said, about parking and just the overall traffic patterns. But I think for a racetrack that has been dormant for, 6+ years, I think they put in a really great show, and they treated the fans that came out in droves to a really great race.
3: I mean,
0: David, your thoughts.
3: You really saw that this market is starved for racing action. And so it was just good to see the campground full, good to see the stands full. You got 2 days of racing. Allotby, the Saturday show was really, really long because of the weather. But both of those races went really well. You got decent action on the track. And so, for me, I thought it was a success. I hope that we go back to this market. I think the street course is great, but I also like the mile and a half there at Chicagoland.
0: All right, Andrew, let's talk a little bit about that. David mentioned the market. That's a huge metropolitan area there. And NASCAR's already raced 3 times in downtown Chicago. The second 2 went really well. The first one encountered historic rain. If given a choice, you get one from column A and one from column B, but you only get one. Is NASCAR going to say, let's stay at Chicagoland and grow this track back, or let's go back and race on the shores of Lake Michigan?
1: Oh, man. Why are you doing this to
0: me?
1: This is like picking a favorite kid. I will say the raceability of the racetrack of Chicagoland Speedway, I think, is a great product. Before we left from Joliet, I'm like, this is one of the greatest mile and a halfs that we have on the schedule. I think the only problem is location. And the Chicago street course, I feel like, is going to draw in a bigger crowd, a newer audience, per se. So it's a double-edged sword. I think logistically, the street race, even though it was in the heart of a city, was actually easier to maneuver and manage and felt like a bigger event. But at the same time, Chicagoland, the oval, brings in those core NASCAR fans. That was the biggest thing. This weekend was all about the core fans. The street race was all about the new fans. If I had to pick one, I like the street race. And I just say it because of everything that's around it. It's a cool area to be. It's a cool event. It's a destination. But obviously, I would like to have both. I know that might be a hot take.
0: Well, I know Alexis and I are infinitely familiar with Chicago. I think we got turned around and spent 12 hours walking one day.
3: It's a big city.
0: It is a big city, and if you're a country mouse like myself, it's easy to get displaced there. Alexis, what do you think NASCAR does now? Do they alternate? Do we go to Chicagoland one year and then back to the street course? Do they say, no, we love the street course because of the event? I feel like this is a tough call.
2: I think it's a tough call, too, but let me pose this question to the group. Is there a world in which both could survive? Because you're talking about, and in Andrew's comments he just made, they serve two kind of different crowds. You know what I mean? You've got the street race, which serves the newer NASCAR fan, and you have the Chicagoland race, which serves the core fan. And yes, is there some crossover there? Certainly. I'm sure that there will be. But is there a world in which both of those things could survive? It's a big city. It's a beautiful place to go. I think there's a world in which you could do both.
3: I mean, I mentioned it. It's the third biggest DMA in the country.
2: Mm-hmm. Yeah.
3: So to be in this market with a race is already a win for the sport anyway.
2: Sure.
3: The caveats to this, I think the downfall for the street course is if there's any kind of weather.
2: Well, we all know that.
3: Like we've seen in the past,
2: yeah.
3: They're going to either cut that race short and it's going to run that weekend and then that'll be it. You don't have that at Chicagoland. They've got lights. The track is there. You can come back the next day. And then the plus for Chicagoland is right now with this particular car in this package, the mile-and-a-half racing is really, really good. I think we're starting to see the car get better on the street courses. So I don't know. I'm like you. I wish we could have them both. Like, I want both of them. I want my cake, and I want to eat it too. So if I had to pick one right now today, I think you should probably go back to Chicagoland just because the product on track is a little bit better. But, man, the street course is just such a great event, like Andrew and you have said.
2: Well, I just wonder because, you know, we've heard reports. I think it was Jordan Bianchi who earlier this year reported that the street course is back on. Like, he reported it like it hasn't been announced yet, but it's a done deal. So that kind of leaves it up in the air. Obviously, we do not know that for sure. NASCAR's not put out any schedules. But Jordan Bianchi's pretty good at reporting on NASCAR things. So you wonder, okay, Chicagoland just put on a great race.
3: Yeah.
2: Maybe it would be an easier decision if we had a race this past weekend that wasn't great and fans didn't come out for, and then maybe NASCAR wouldn't have such a hard decision to make. But I think they're going to have to be thinking long and hard about the future of Chicagoland Speedway.
0: All right, Andrew, I think it was Bill Murray in Ghostbusters. Cats and dogs sleeping together. Do we get a universe where there is a race in Chicagoland and one in downtown Chicago in the same calendar year?
1: I just think that's hard because what is going to give from that?
0: Mm-hmm. You got to take something somewhere else.
1: This Chicagoland race was our Chicago street course weekend last year. So if you've got both of them now, who do you get rid of? And is that a San Diego? Is that something else? I don't know. That's the only problem is our schedule's so tightly packed together with contracts with these tracks that you have to have certain races, you have to have a certain number for each one, and I just don't know where you would give in or who you would get rid of to make room for both. Now, obviously, I would like both. I think there needs to be a race in the area, period, because as David said, the Midwest fans, we lost Road America years ago. For a few years, we lost the Chicago race in general. And as we have seen, they will come, whether it's to the street race or to sell out like we saw this past weekend in Joliet. This area is certainly hungry for it. I don't know if I see a world where you get both, though.
0: I doubt that ever happens. But to Alexis's point earlier, this feeds two different groups. This feeds the NASCAR traditional fan, which loves a Chicagoland Speedway with all of its grooves, or the new fan, which just says, hey, there are really loud cars driving around Lake Michigan. So there's a lot to be said there. When we come back, let's dissect the points race now.
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7: Let's crack him up.
1: Who's the first person you called when you found out you were joining the PRN booth this year?
7: It was my dad, who, I mean, he's the reason I'm a racing fan. There's pictures of me in a crib just, like, hours old, and I've got, like, a Bill Elliott, like, Coors Light number 9 hat on. It's, like, much larger than my head, and I have a large head. So he was definitely the one that I reached out to first.
1: What's the best advice you have for an aspiring broadcaster?
7: Well, it's going to sound silly, but it really is as simple as call what you see.
1: What's the craziest call you've made in your career?
7: Turn number 2 for the Indianapolis 500, when Scott Dixon soared through the air, I called it live, and seeing Scott Dixon's car fly through the air in flame, fire, you know, debris everywhere, that was probably the biggest one that stands out to me.
1: This was a PRN Pit Stop with Nick Yeoman.

0: Welcome back to Fast Talk. Let's break down the season standings right now as we are not that far away from going with a big enchilada at the end of the year in the chase. So Denny Hamlin, a week ago, took over the points lead. He padded it, adding 43 points to his lead. He's now plus 44 over Tyler Reddick, plus 113 over Ryan Blaney. I ask you this, Alexis. For a while, I remember not all that long ago, we were talking about it, cakewalk for Tyler Reddick. He wins the regular season. And now it may be tough for him to hang on to second place if he keeps trending like he has lately.
1: It just goes to show how much we know. You're right. I mean, I think that it wasn't that long ago on this very show that we're like, there's no way Tyler Reddick's going to fall from the lead. You know, he's got such a huge cushion and, opening up the season with all those wins. But look, I mean, this is a long season. It's a grueling season. Things happen. Things change. And, you know, they sometimes change more quickly than we expect them to. And here we are with Denny Hamlin now in first place, and he's got a 44-point, cushion on second. And you're right. With the way things are going for that 45 team, and a lot of the things that have happened to Tyler Reddick and that team, I believe, are just situational. They're like bad luck. You know, just this past weekend in Chicagoland, he has somebody else's piece of splitter come up and knock out the cooling system in his car. Those things, you know, sometimes you just can't help having those things happen. But it's the snowball effect of having it happen week in and week out for like the past 3 or 4 weeks and how far he's fallen in that amount of time. So will he be able to turn his luck around? Will he be able to, get the proverbial monkey off his back, so to speak? I think only time will tell. I do believe that team is exceptionally good this year. I think even with the things that have happened to them to have this, fall in the points, I think they are still a really good race team. They are running for Toyota, obviously, who is, the leader in the clubhouse when it comes to manufacturers. So I think they absolutely have the ability to hold on to second and maybe even possibly by the end of the season get to a closer situation with Denny Hamlin where maybe they could take first back. But things are going to have to turn around significantly. And one of those things is just going to have to be their luck.
0: David, all this big slide started back at Michigan, where Tyler Reddick finished 35th. At Pocono, they bounced back. He was second. San Diego, 25th on the road course. Sonoma, 36th. And Chicago, 36th. And the big thing, problem here for Reddick was everybody thought he would come out of this stretch with San Diego and Sonoma having increased his lead. And still, we leave San Diego, and Denny Hamlin's the points leader.
2: Yeah, that we saw that battle with Corey Hyman, that San Diego street course, didn't do him any favors when he cut that right front tire, and he only scored 2 points yesterday. Two. It's just unfathomable to think about just the fall that he has had. I mean, Doug just said it, 36, 25th, a second place finish, and then 35th. That's the last handful of races that he's raced in. This has been a fall, not just, tripped and fell. I had a stumble. This is like an asteroid re-entering the atmosphere and getting burned up. Like, he's got no room. There is no room to wiggle anymore. I know I said it last week. Denny Hamlin must be living in his head rent-free. This is bad. Like, they've got to start hitting the panic button. They've got to put some good runs together, or they're going to see this just evaporate, because now he's 44 points behind. It was just a single point last week. I mean, this is... He could fall out of the top. I think he could lose second place. I mean, Ryan Blaney's right there.
1: I mean, I don't disagree with you. Certainly, mathematically, it is possible for that to happen.
2: Yes.
1: But I also do still believe that team is a good race team and that they can put good runs together and that they can turn the ship around. Will that happen? TBD. But I think it could, certainly.
0: All right, Andrew, you're locked into a room with Tyler Reddick, and you got to coach him up right now. What are you going to say to him?
3: Don't do anything different. Honestly, it's you talk about his results, and I think the bleeding actually started 1 weekend earlier at Nashville. But you got to look at what Denny Hamlin's doing, and Denny Hamlin's going on a run that he went on early in the season. 3 wins in a row, 14th at San Diego, 26th at Sonoma, 3rd at Chicago. Meanwhile, Reddick has had problems. He crashed. He finished 2nd in Pocono, but 2nd to Denny Hamlin. flat tire in San Diego, power steering in Sonoma, a radiator damage in Chicago. So it's not like they're doing this on purpose, and it's not like there's anything that they can really control. Honestly, I'm in a room with Tyler Reddick, and I say, this week's a new week. Reset. There's nothing that you are doing as a race car driver that's wrong. It's not an execution issue. It's just bad luck. I think we need to pump the brakes a little bit on him losing second, at least, to Ryan Blaney. I know we were texting in our group chat yesterday, and I was thinking about that. But the more I'm thinking about it, this is just a unlucky stretch for Tyler Reddick. Don't do anything different. That's my opinion.
2: And the one thing you got to remember is he's in a Toyota, like Alexis said. Yeah. And his teammate's running really well, too. So I don't think that it's panic time, but there's some issues. I mean, there's things out of your control that sometimes you just have no control over. And if things continue to slide, it's going to be hard to fight back from.
0: I think it's going to be extremely difficult. Let's throw this out for conversation. Alexis, I'll start with you. We mentioned Ryan Blaney, and words that I never thought would come out of my mouth. Ty Gibbs is minus 137, but every week he's right there. Do you think in the back of Ty Gibbs' mind and that entire 54 team, they're thinking, okay, you guys all fight amongst yourselves, and while this is going on, we're just going to creep up here and snatch this thing, or maybe finish second.
1: Yeah, I mean, I think that's that. In my opinion, that should be what every driver in the top five or top six should be thinking. You know, I'm just going to run my race. I'm going to do what I can do and hope that the cards fall in my favor. And Ty Gibbs has been doing that. I mean, we've had so many conversations on this show about Ty Gibbs, and it seems like year in and year out, we're like, where is Ty Gibbs? Where is he? And this year, he's shown up. He has shown up in a big way. I think part of that is probably due to the fact that he's in a Toyota. Again, if you're in Toyota, it's almost like you've got a superpower in this sport right now. And he has that. And so that's definitely helping him. But I think he's matured, too. Obviously, getting his first win of the season this year at Bristol, that has helped in a lot of ways. But he's been consistently good. It's not like, oh, I've got, you know, had a good run here and a good run there, and then I've had three runs, you know, where I've kind of fallen off and then I come back. No, it's been a consistently good run and good performance from that team. And so, yeah, I mean, I think that the people, you know, I think Ryan Blaney probably has got an eye on Ty Gibbs and what he's doing, because, you know, the Fords aren't performing nearly as well as the Toyotas, and Ryan Blaney is certainly outperforming. He is outkicking his coverage, no doubt, to be where he is in that Team Penske Ford when you look at the rest of the competitors in a Ford. But, yeah, I mean, Ty Gibbs, that's got to be what he's thinking. How far up this ladder can I climb before we start this chase?
0: David is 24 points behind Ryan Blaney for third.
2: It's doable. I think it's very doable, especially all the problems that Blaney has on pit road with that team. And like we saw yesterday in Chicagoland, they were on a different strategy where the track started to change and they said, okay, we've got the track position. We know that we're good. When the track starts to change, we're not going to change anything. We're just going to maintain the position. We've got this position. Just stay there. Don't do anything crazy. Just get your points. But Ty Gibbs is fighting for wins. I mean, they're going up there and they're starting to be a contender each and every week. And so I think that he could pass him. He could potentially pass Tyler Reddick. I know I'm trying to put Tyler Reddick in his grave.
1: Poor Tyler Reddick.
2: Poor Tyler Reddick. But, man, I mean, this is why we run these races. We've got seven races left. I think the strategy of everyone doing the math to say, where do we need to be points-wise to run for the championship, I think you're just trying to grab as many points as you possibly can. And if you're in a Toyota, you're just licking your chops right now.
0: And Gibbs is doing a great job of that. I want to get Andrew's take on that. But we're behind on getting to a break, so we'll do that. And I want to look at the guys in the bottom half of the playoff standings. Who stays and who disappears?
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0: want to finish up the convo about Ty Gibbs. Then we'll take a look at the guys closer to the cut line. Andrew Kirlin, Ty Gibbs in his last four races, ninth at Pocono, San Diego 15th, Sonoma 3rd, Chicagoland 8th. Do we need to consider him, if not maybe a regular season contender? Is this a guy that could win the whole deal at the end of the year?
1: Ooh, the whole thing, that's tough. I'm going to need to see more winning out of him. Okay. Ty Gibbs, it's interesting. He's like the perfect top five car. I don't know the exact number of laps that he's led, but it's like this guy's always in the top five, top ten. But think about, where is he actually a contender? And I can think of a few races off the top of my head that he is. I'm going to need to see him a little bit more on the contender for the win side if you really want to compete for a championship, because I feel like once we start this chase, that's what it's going to come down to. Wins are going to be such huge swings, especially with the points reset and with the pressure as high as it is. That's the only thing that I'm missing out of him. He is a rock-solid race car driver and can compete and run in the top five like it's nobody's business. But I want to see a little bit more of the contender out of Ty Gibbs.
0: Well, he has grown into that. He's led 133 laps this year. His average finish has been about 13th. Those are not eye-popping numbers, but that consistency thing just wears you down. Alexis, let's go to the cut line. Eric Jones is in 16th. Ryan Preece is 4 points behind him. Joey Logano, this one still kind of blows my mind, is in 18th. He's 16 points back from Eric Jones in 16th. Are we looking at a chase that doesn't have Joey Logano involved in it as far as trying to win a title?
2: Certainly looks that way. I mean, look, the points at the cut line are really close, as we expect them to be. That's going to be something that we keep a close eye on, you know, as we inch closer and closer to the start of the chase, is that cut line. And I think it's going to probably remain close amongst those probably 4 to 6 players in that area. But I have not seen much from Joey Logano this year that leads me to believe that he is going to be able to climb his way back in. Unfortunately, he has been, you know, kind of at times, I don't even think about where he is on the racetrack because he's just not top of mind in the conversation of how the race is unfolding. And so that team has a lot of work to do, especially when you look at it, you know, in the juxtaposition between him and someone like Ryan Blaney. I mean, you're talking about a multi-time champion in Joey Logano, and he's just not getting the same thing out of that race car.

0: I'm going to make sure I'm reading the right thing here. Just not very good at all. 34th, 18th, 24th, and 12th at Chicagoland. Those are not championship numbers by any stretch.
1: No, but we're talking about making the chase, not winning the championship.
0: Correct.
1: I do think those are two different things. But I will say Joey was actually the one guy that I circled on my list as someone to watch in this last stretch of races. And take a look at the tracks that we've got coming up. Echo Park Speedway, he is a recent winner there. He has won the All-Star race at North Wilkesboro before. Fourth at New Hampshire last year. Indy, okay, you could say that wasn't necessarily his best. He had a top 10 at Iowa last year. He finished fourth at Richmond. Remember, he was almost going to win that race when Austin Dillon spun him the year before. So I'm looking at these group of racetracks coming up, outside of a few question marks in Daytona and maybe Indy where he hasn't run that very good. I actually like this stretch that Joey Logano is about to go on. That's going to be someone that I'm going to be watching as can he close the gap? And we're talking about top 10s here. We're not talking about race wins. I think top 10s, if you can string those together, that can maybe get you the points to get you in that top 16.
0: He might get to the top 16. The Blue Oval's working at a deficit this year. Sure. If you're in a four, they've won one race, and that's Ryan Blaney, you know, a century ago. So right now, if you're in a Ford, it is not the prime spot to be. We got to take a time out. When we come back, time for a little green flag, black flag.
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12: Big shove from Eric Almirola in the back. Side by side, the first three rows. They stay that way all four. Allgaier on the bottom.
13: Nose to nose, door to door for the lead. Austin Hill with a little advantage on the outside lane.
14: Jesse Love goes and cuts down in front of Josh Williams there as Austin Hill cannot get the outside line going.
11: Catch all the action of the Focus Telth 250. 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NASCAR heads to Echo Park Speedway.
12: Blaney, bottom of the racetrack. Chastain makes it three wide. He'd like to take a spot here on the backstretch.
11: It's the Quaker State 400.
12: Ross Chastain shot out of a cannon from the sixth starting spot. He has already moved up to second. Here comes Larson. Just like I said, he'll try to get the lead on those new tires really fast. He's going to pull it off in three. He'll try it in two. Barely squeezes ahead of Hamlin.
11: The Quaker State 400, Sunday, July 12th at 6 p.m. on PRN.

0: Thanks so much for joining us on Fast Talk. Doug Rice along with Alexis Erickson, David Stiles, and Andrew Curlin. And we now release the reins of the show to Mr. Kent Bernhardt.
1: It's time for another edition of Green Flag, Black Flag.
2: All right, our panel may be scattered about today, but we don't need them here physically. We just need their brain power right now, and we have all of that.
3: I don't know how much you're getting.
0: I feel for you.
2: And here's the way it's played. I read some carefully prepared statements. If our panel agrees with said statement, they give it a green flag. If they disagree, it gets a black flag. We'll do Andrew Curlin here first. Why not? Tyler Reddick will fall from second in the point standings before the regular season ends. Oops. Hold on.

0: Andrew, we lost you. Let's go to David Stiles. We'll go to David Stiles.
1: Green flag. I got to stay on brand.
2: Well,
1: right?
2: I mean, my goodness.
1: Green flag.
2: You just gave a whole, monologue on why he was going to.
1: Yeah, so we've got enough data on that green flag. He falls out, right?
2: Yeah, I'm going to say black flag because, as I had mentioned before, I just feel like that team is still capable of executing. I think they're still capable of running really, really well. They've just got to get that monkey off their back. And so I think they're able to get it done.
0: All right, Doug Rice, what do you think?
3: You know what? I'm on Team Tyler. There are so many Tylers and Ties in NASCAR these days. I think that's a good name to have. So I think Reddick hangs on to that second place.
0: Right.
3: Denny Hamlin's got the regular season.
2: That's some sound.
3: That's all I got.
1: Tyler Reddick, Ty Gibbs, Ty Dillon.
3: Yeah. Tyler Allen, you know.
2: Yeah, sure.
3: And the tie goes to the runner.
2: There you go.
0: Let's try Andrew again here. Hold on. Let me see if we got you back.
4: Hello.
0: There you go.
2: Yeah, he's back.
4: All right.
0: Green flag or black flag, sir? Do you want the question again?
4: I'm going to black flag it. I don't think Tyler Reddick makes the fall. I know we covered this earlier in the show, but I think this is just bad luck. He can turn it around.
0: All right. We go to David Stiles for this one now. Joe Gibbs will be the only team with every driver winning a race.
1: Green flag. Christopher Bell gets one somewhere.
0: All right.
1: I think it's doable.
0: What do you think, Alexis?
2: Yeah, I'm gonna concur. I say green flag as well. I mean, we just look at how well he's driving with a broken wrist. So,
0: yep.
2: You know, what's going to happen when that wrist heals? I think he's going to make it to victory lane before the year's out for sure.
0: Doug Rice.
3: I'm going to make it 3-for-3 right now. Bell wins the race. And Gibbs will be the only team that puts every driver into a win column this year.
0: Andrew, do you make it unanimous?
4: Green to the flag. Yes, absolutely. Bell is on a tear, and the Toyotas are on a tear. I don't see any other team performing like the way Joe Gibbs is.
0: All right. Alexis Erickson, here we go with you. Christopher Bell will be a title threat once his wrist finally heals.
2: Oh, man. You know, I think certainly, as I said, anybody that's in a Toyota driving for Joe Gibbs Racing has kind of got a bit of a superpower. So, yeah, I think he's doing amazing things with his wrist still broken. So let's wait and see what happens, you know, what he can do when his wrist is actually healed.
0: Okay, Doug, title threat for CRISPR?
3: Black flag.
0: No. Ah.
3: They're minus 252 right now. Too many other bad things have to happen to other people for him to be a title threat.
0: Andrew.
4: I like it. Green flag. Talking to Christopher Bell and Adam Stevens, his mobility is limited, and he was in a splint this weekend in Chicago, which is good. He's actually going back to a cast for Echo Park Speedway because of how intense it is. But with how limited his mobility is at these different tracks, he is running like a madman. I think that's only going to open up for him, and I think he's due for a win as well.
0: David.
1: I think he is a title contender, even with a broken wrist. Put some more fuel on that fire. You can tell he's hungry. I think he's going to make his way up to the front.
0: All right, Andrew, we'll make this one yours as well here. Let's see. Fret not for Bubba Wallace. His win is coming.
4: Black flag. I'm sorry, Bubba. I haven't seen the speed out of him again. We talk about contenders. I see that out of Tyler Reddick, and obviously we saw it out of Corey Heim. He just hasn't been up front leading laps the way I've wanted to see him do that to win a race this year.
0: David.
1: Bubba Wallace gets a win? No, I don't think so. Not this year.
0: Okay.
2: I'm going to say green flag.
1: Oh.
2: I think he maybe hasn't been running, you know, in the top 1, 2, 3 or contending as much for a win, but I think he's in a Toyota that is running fantastically strong this season, and you still have races that he's really good at, like your drafting tracks that we're going to this weekend at Atlanta Motor Speedway. You've got Daytona. I mean, I think that there's an opportunity certainly for him to get a win this season.
0: Doug, what do you think?
3: I think Bubba mentally is in a better spot than he's been in a long time. And to what Alexis said, he's in a Toyota. Bubba gets a W this year.
0: All right. There you go. There's green flag, black flag.
3: All right. Thanks a bunch. When we come back, we'll do one last thing.
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0: Well, certainly hope that each and every one of you had a fun time celebrating the nation's 250th birthday. I know I did, and Alexis and David, we were all in the same place at the same time. But it just dawned on me, guys, not at any point did I in person actually see fireworks this year. I heard them. Oh. I stayed in the house because it was too hot after a while to go back out on the 4th. Did either one of you guys actually see fireworks?
1: Not on the actual 4th of July, but at Summer Shootout last Tuesday.
2: Yeah.
1: Big fireworks show, 12 minutes long.
2: Yeah, so I did not, and I was kind of bummed about that. You know, you're a regular listener of the show, you know, have a four-year-old son, and so I was trying to figure out a good place to go to watch the fireworks, but you're right, Doug, it was... I mean, the weather here in the Carolinas was like the surface of the sun past weekend, and so it would have just been a little too uncomfortable. Some of the places near where I live to do it, you've got to get there early to get a good seat and all of those things. And so, unfortunately, we weren't able to make it work out this season. But we did buy, you know, those little poppets? They're like little...
1: You throw them
2: on the ground.
1: Those are
2: and
1: cool.
2: So he got to do that, and he thought that was the greatest thing ever. So,
1: okay, so
0: I can... Those things are addictive.
2: They are. Yeah.
1: So here's the question. Going to see fireworks, overrated, underrated, or shoot your own fireworks off, overrated, underrated?
2: I don't like shooting off my own fireworks because typically they're the ones that are just like on the ground.
1: Yeah.
2: Like you're not getting ones that shoot up in the air and all that.
1: Just fountains of sparks.
2: I'm just kind of like, eh. I prefer to go see them, but sometimes, like this past weekend, it's just not doable with the weather or whatever. So, you know, that plays a part. But yeah, I don't know. My family was never one to go out and buy our own fireworks and set off our own fireworks. So maybe that has something to do with my feelings there. But why are you laughing at me, Doug?
0: Because I grew up on a farm, and if we didn't have fireworks, we just took 12 gauges out in the backyard.
2: You work with what you got.
0: They tend to frown on that here in the subdivision.
2: They do.
0: Like, we don't care for random gunfire. You know what, David? If I've got the right stuff, if I've left North Carolina and went to South Carolina really real fireworks, I like doing them myself. I am afraid of setting the neighborhood on fire, but I enjoy lighting myself.
1: This will let you into how I'm wired up. Overrated to go watch them. Like, okay, let's drive and go sit in the parking lot and watch them shoot off. Yeah. Don't really like that. If I can see them from my house, cool. If I can shoot my own off,
2: even better.
1: Yeah. I don't have to go anywhere. I got the show at the house. And we used to do that growing up. We had a big field. We'd shoot fireworks off all the time.
2: Yeah.
1: And it got a little hairy sometimes.
2: Anybody lose a finger?
1: No,
2: well,
1: we were close.
2: Good.
1: We were close, but no. Don't hold the firecrackers in your hands, folks.
0: It's a bad recipe right there. But I just dawned on me a few minutes ago. I did not see the single rocket's red glare for this July 4th, and I don't count watching them on television. And there seems to be a movement. I've seen this a lot on social media. Don't post your fireworks videos because nobody watches them. And then I realized they're right. I've never watched anybody's video of the fireworks they saw. They don't show up really good on your little tiny.
2: Well, it's not the same.
0: Phone screen.
1: Well, knock some points off because I posted some.
0: Really?
1: Yeah. From Summer Shootout. Yeah, I did. I was like, oh, these are quite nice. And I put them on the deal, and it had Lee Greenwood under it. And I was like, this turned out pretty well. But you're right.
0: Nobody... you're promoting the company there.
2: Yeah, for sure.
0: That's really good. I mean, I'll give you that. You're promoting the company with your fireworks thing. And by the way, we said this last week. How many more Summer Shootout races do you have this year?
1: So last Tuesday was round number 6. We've got 10 in total, so we've only got 4 left. So
2: wow, it goes so quick.
1: Summer's winding down. I mean, we're already into the second week of July. So
2: what's the theme this week?
1: This week, I think Lugnut's birthday's coming up soon.
2: Lugnut's birthday.
1: Be a lot of fun. We just did Red, White, and Vroom. There's a lot of fun left.
0: Well, David is one of the two day announcers now for the Summer Shootout Series, which is the biggest little racing series in the world. And a lot of people have come through there. Joey Logano is the one that strike. That's where I got to know him.
1: Yeah.
0: He used to tow in this enormous rig. And, you know, little Joey would hop out, and I'm going like, okay, is he really that good? Yeah, he was really that good. So the 250th has come and gone. And now I'm in a dilemma. I have, and you guys both saw them. You were up here at the house. I've got a large collection of happy birthday America, 250.
2: All right. So, look, this is what we do for next year. Those that don't know, Doug and his wife Penny throw an amazing 4th of July party every single year that we go to. I saw on my Facebook. My husband and I have been going for like a decade. Okay. We got our memory from 10 years ago. This is what you do. You just take like a white paint marker and cross out the zero and put a one next to it.
1: Yeah, there you go.
2: That's what I would do.
1: Here's your party favor.
2: Yep.
1: We'll just say it's 250 all over again.
0: So, PRN heads to Echo Park Speedway this weekend, right outside of Atlanta. I say right outside. It's kind of like Joliet is to Chicago, but it'll be great. And you can catch all of the action of the Performance Racing Network this coming weekend from Echo Park Speedway. Turns into a great show. Thanks a lot to Kent Bernhardt, Alexis Erickson, Andrew Curlin, David Stiles. Remember, keep it between the navigational beacons.
2: Between the buoys.
1: 5 o'clock somewhere.
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4: 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Nice work.
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6: 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I'm David Stiles. 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
6: It has been a feast or famine year for Chase Briscoe, and at Chicagoland Speedway, the bounty and harvest was plentiful. Here is Chase on finally breaking into the win column in 2026.
8: Yeah, it feels great. It definitely feels like a little bit of redemption. Just last week, I felt like I let one slip away and needed, honestly, one more lap last week, and glad that this weekend was an extra lap. Just, truthfully, from practice and qualifying, our car is not great. I thought today was going to be a little bit of a long day. And, James and the guys just did an amazing job getting our car better. And I knew about halfway through the race I was going to be in contention if we could, just put the race together. And, I was running second there behind William. And all the rest of the race, he would always fall off. And that run, I just didn't. And I got in the wall and tore my car up pretty good. And thought I was just going to be struggling to hang on. And then, James made obviously a great strategy call there to get me to the lead. And I thought it was going to be relatively smooth sailing to the end. And then Christopher got by William and was just absolutely flying. And, I was glad that it wasn't another lap, that's for sure.
6: And with this first victory of 2026, we also learned that Chase Briscoe may be in the market for a new drum set. But not for himself.
8: He's been wearing us out about a drum set. And I just kept telling him, hey, daddy wins a race. You can get a drum set. And truthfully, this weekend, they stayed back home. And I obviously came here. And Marissa's been calling me every day about how bad of a listener he's been while I've gone. So we're in a real tight predicament here. He's not been a very good listener. So I don't know if he deserves a drum set. But I can't lie to him. I told him that he gets a drum set if I win. So on FaceTime, he was telling me that he gets a drum set over and over. So, I guess I'm going to a drum set shop.
6: This is PRN's Garage Pass.
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11: 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Coming up in this show,
5: We'll chat about the upcoming NASCAR races at Echo Park Speedway with announcer Ryan Hutchison. Then we'll speak with Princeton and Oak Level Speedway winner Adam Favors. And we'll have a conversation with East Alabama USCS Sprint Car winner Hayden Wise. But first, let's get to our What's Hot. We'll start in South Boston, Virginia. Big race and up for the challenge. Caden Honeycutt gets the win. Kingsport, Tennessee. Ashton Higgins and Kevin Cantor getting wins. Caleb Presley victorious at Newport. Down in Georgia at Swainsboro, it's Cam Boyd. Booger Brooks wins North Georgia. Dixie to Shane Smith. Air Force Ashton Winger wins Sonoya. Winder Barrow, the Baja to Wormy Gaddis. Clint Cash wins at Toccoa. Livonia to Jay Cohen. How about this? Sugar Creek goes to Tucker Anderson. He also won the day before at Brasstown, North Carolina. Hickory, North Carolina to Ricky Locklear Jr. Kobe Lambert wins at Harris. Friendship to Biscuit Williams. Ronnie White back in victory lane at East Lincoln. Gastonia, sixth win of the year for Anthony Sanders. Chris Burns wins a pair at Caraway. Five flags at Florida to Doug Thorpe Jr. Ricky Anderson, a winner at Citrus County. And in South Carolina, Sumter to Terry Caples Jr., Florence to Cody Kelly, Anderson to Jimmy Renfrew Jr., and at Lawrence, it's Shane Yarborough. And joining us now on the ProFabrication.com hotline, Echo Park Speedway announcer Ryan Hutchison. Hey, Ryan, welcome to the show. And I got to start out with, you know, over the course of just the last handful of years, why has Echo Park Speedway become the most exciting racetrack in NASCAR?
11: I think the easiest way to put it is Echo Park Speedway is survival at 190 miles an hour at this point. Every lap can shake things up. We see surprise winners. We see big wrecks. We see last lap passes. It's got everything.
5: And he isn't kidding, I'll tell you. It is amazing to see those cars around that racetrack down in Georgia. They'll be coming up next Saturday and Sunday, July 11th, July 12th. You're going to have the O'Reilly Auto Parts Series race, the Focus Hell 250 on Saturday, and the big one, the NASCAR Cup Series Quaker State 400, available at Walmart on Sunday night, both 7 p.m. starts. But, hey, update me on what's this NASCAR O'Reilly Series?
11: So it is the series way back when, formerly known as the Busch Series. Over the last couple of years, it's been the NASCAR Xfinity Series, and this year it's now the O'Reilly Auto Parts Series. But it's basically like AAA baseball. It's the feeder series for the Cup Series. It's where drivers really get to cut their teeth on the days before the big Cup Series event. But a lot of young talent in that field, a lot of drivers that are really just trying to get their shot at the next level.
5: Wow. It should be an exciting Saturday night at Atlanta's Echo Park Speedway. And we're chatting on the ProFabrication.com hotline with one of the voices that you'll hear throughout the grandstands, the announcer Ryan Hutchison, on the ProFabrication.com hotline, which is brought to you by Gasco Gaskets. 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
11: 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It'll be a lot of fun. 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On TV, the NASCAR O'Reilly Auto Parts Series race is going to be on the CW. And for the NASCAR Cup Series on Sunday night, that's going to be on TNT.
5: Wow, should be a heck of a show to watch either network. And, of course, tuning in to right here, the Performance Racing Network, and hear Brad Gilley and the rest of the crew doing what they do. Coming up, Echo Park Speedway, Saturday, July 11th, the Focus Health 250 for the NASCAR O'Reilly Auto Parts Series, and Sunday, the Cup Series takes to NASCAR's most exciting racetrack. Sunday night, July 12th, the Quaker State 400 available at Walmart. And we're chatting with one of the voices you'll hear throughout the grandstands, Ryan Hutchison, one of the announcers from Echo Park Speedway. So before the cars get going, though, on Saturday, what are a couple of things to do if fans get there and park and, you know, got some time on their hands to do?
11: Well, if you are an early riser, you are in luck because Echo Park Speedway is going to have a lot going on all day long on Saturday. We have the Hauler Parade that kicks off at 8:30 a.m. on track property. So you can go out there, see your favorite drivers as they load in to the racetrack for the weekend. Going to kick things off with O'Reilly Auto Parts Series qualifying at 11 a.m. on Saturday. Then later on in the afternoon, we'll get to see the Cup cars go out onto the racetrack for the first time at 4:30 to try and put down a quick lap. And all that is before we even get into the Focus Health 250 at 7 o'clock, Lenny.
12: Wow, that's going to be a heck of a Saturday. We're chatting with Echo Park Speedway announcer Ryan Hutchison on the ProFabrication.com hotline. What's this, Canine Stars, Sea Lions, Axes? What, are fans, is the fan zone that crazy there at Echo Park Speedway?
11: I have never ran into somebody that went to the fan zone before coming into the grandstands that didn't have a good time out there, Lenny, if that answers your question. Like you said, I mean, we have Canine Stars, we have the Sea Lions, which a fan favorite. Everyone loves the Sea Lions, but there's a stacked lineup out in the fan zone in front of the racetrack.
12: Hey, you know, and you were talking about the Focus Tails 250. We're chatting with Echo Park Speedway announcer Ryan Hutchison, but I know after that race, you young folks and the ones that really want to party go to somewhere called the Peach Pit at the track there?
11: Peach Pit on the infield just inside of turn number three. That's where the party is going to be after the Focus Health 250. Lenny, you know, years past, we like to go down there and have a little bit of fun, but it's going to be a good time. We're going to have a mechanical bull down there, a bar for people to drink, and then we're obviously going to have some live tunes for people out there in the Peach Pit as well.
12: Echo Park Speedway announcer Ryan Hutchison getting ready for next weekend's big events. The Focus Health 250 on Saturday, July 11th. The Quaker State 400 available at Walmart on Sunday night, July 12th. And Sunday morning, you got some big things going on there for fans to come and see and be a part of.
11: Pre-race track access is going to open just before 4 o'clock at 3:45. You get a pre-race track pass. You can get out onto the racetrack, see the cars up close.
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12: 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Thanks for joining us. Fans, stay with us. We'll be right back.
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12: 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And then that was on Friday, drops down to Oak Level Raceway in Virginia. Adam Favors, that's a heck of a weekend in a couple of nights at two tracks that seem to have a little bit of different profiles.
17: What were some of just the logistical challenges to go from A to B? Did you have a luxury penthouse hotel after winning at Princeton, West Virginia? Or what was the transportation deal like?
18: No, I drug my feet on getting a hotel, and we were riding down the road at whatever it was, midnight, and trying to find us a room. And we planned on stopping in Hillsville, but every hotel was super packed there, and we were lucky enough just to find one room.
17: And the team that rooms together wins together the next day at Oak Level after doing so at Princeton, West Virginia. We're chatting with the driver, team owner, Adam Favors, after that triumphant feat there. And you've been battling for this Mideast Modified Championship already this season. Are you back on top? Are you leading? Are you second? Where's the points going right now?
18: Yeah, I believe we're leading points right now by 4 points over Garrett Kilman. He won the championship last year, and his stuff's really good right now. There's a lot of guys in that thing that can rattle off a couple wins and a heartbeat. So it's an incredibly competitive series.
17: And they've got an incredibly competitive guy now on top of the points by just a tick. Adam Favors, our guest on the ProFabrication.com hotline, which is brought to you today by Gasco Gaskets, engineered for maximum seal and durability. 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Well, that crew's got to support you not only at the racetrack, but if they're all trying to squeeze into one room and such, we need to shout them out for not only, you know, putting up with that in the middle of the night, but getting you a pair of wins there. Who were, you know, the folks that helped you this weekend?
18: Yeah, my wife, for sure. She puts up a lot with all the racing, especially this year. I think we've ran 14 times this year already. And last year, I think we ran a total of 14 times. So we've definitely ramped up this year. My best friend, Dalton Pallister, R&D Customs, he keeps it going and keeps the noses and the setup right on it and tries to keep the driver's head in it.
17: How much is that to have somebody that knows you like a best friend to be able to, you know, bring you back to earth, whether you're excited about something, maybe a little bit over-caffeinated about something else, and to have that balance with somebody that is so key to how you're going to be able to compete when you get out there onto the racetrack. How is that communication for you two with having virtually the best friend situation going?
18: It's good. For him and I, it's good because, you know, he can tell me what it looks like I need to be doing on the racetrack, and I can tell him what I feel like I can't do. And then we can usually come together and figure out how to get that and get me to be comfortable to do that in the car. And it's just always, we're always feeding off of each other, always bouncing ideas. It's even if you don't know what you're talking about, it's always great to have somebody to bounce ideas off of. And sometimes you stumble upon something.
17: Well, and they stumbled upon it in a really good way this weekend. Adam Favors, our guest on the ProFabrication.com hotline. Modified winner, Princeton, West Virginia, made the trip around the horn at Withville and then back up the ways to get to Oak Level Raceway in Virginia, winning both of those. But a lot of husbands and wives are also asking, okay, your best friend's the crew chief and he's helping you, but you got the wife helping you there. Well, how does her comments fit into things? Because I know my wife would usually want to throw something in somewhere, and a lot of times it's enlightening. Maybe I didn't want to hear it as an enlightening. How does that work with all the communication?
18: Yeah, she's my biggest supporter. She's always helped me with whatever I need. She can always tell me, you know, what it looks like, and she's always usually filming, so the filming helps for after, because I can go back and look and be like, wow, that line was off, or, you know, I just missed it there, or it helps me understand what I need to do better on the track.
17: Good to have a pair of folks that he can trust in his pit at any time. Wife, best friend, Adam Favors, our guest on the ProFabrication.com hotline, taking that strength of person to Victory Lane in Princeton, West Virginia, and Oak Level Raceway last weekend. So where over the next 30 days do you go? You got 14 races in now. You're chasing the points title, or they're actually chasing you as the one up top. How do you keep, you know, the balance over the next month?
18: We'll just try to keep it in one piece. We're going to go back up to Princeton this Friday. They're having a modified special. And then I think the last two Tour championship races are both at Friendship, so I know we'll be there. And then we'll just keep racing and just keep trying to have fun.
17: So important to keep having the fun. And Adam Favors, I got to believe it was fun to have those Victory Lane celebrations, Princeton and Oak Level. Between the two races and such, the overnight drive, was there anything unique to this? Did you get a text from somebody? Did you, you know, walk into some place and put the trophy like they do every now and then? You'll see pictures. Oh, we ate at this joint and had our, you know, trophy with us. Any of that kind of thing happen?
18: No, not necessarily. It was awesome to have you reach out to do this deal. And then a friend of ours, Kip Thompson, does the Voice of Victory mm-hmm. Lane. He reached out and wanted to do one. Other than that, that's about it.
17: Well, I'll tell you, Kip Thompson, good guy. And folks can find he and his podcast, The Voice of Victory Lane, out there wherever you get podcasts. I'm sure Adam will do another great job and have a little longer to chat with us. Where can we follow you on social media where we can, you know, get merchandise and be able to follow you in the racing?
18: Yeah, I've got a Facebook. It's Adam Favors Racing. And then all my merchandise is on my wife's clothing website. It's Checkered Out Apparel. She does all my racing merch. And then she also does racing merch for wives and, you know, all the cute racetrack apparel the girls love.
17: Well, and they love a winner, and Adam Favors is a winner, winning at Princeton, West Virginia, and Oak Level Raceway in Virginia. Thank you for taking the time to join us. Always great to hear from you. Fans, stay with us. We'll be right back.
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0: Hi, this is Doug Rice of PRN. Join me for another great episode of Fast Talk. I heard this 5 years ago yeah. with Jimmy Johnson.
2: Oh, yeah. I know what
0: you
2: you're
0: think Jimmy
2: say.
0: Johnson forgot how to drive? You're yeah. an idiot. Shut up. Sit down. He's yeah. going to win 8 races in a row. I'm not putting Kyle Larson in that category. I think driver slump and team slump. I think this may be more of a team slump than a driver yeah. slump. That's Fast Talk right here on PRN.
17: 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Hey, Hayden, welcome back to the show. And I looked it up. It's like a year and a half, maybe less, that we had you on. And you were grinding it out, trying to battle for the Rookie of the Year in the Extreme Outlaw Midget Series. And now winning in a full-wing sprint car like what, you know, for you not knowing out there in radio land, kind of looks like a World of Outlaws sprint car. What What have you done from a driver's perspective to get better in that year and a half? And by the way, congratulations on the win.
1: Yeah, thank you. It's great to be back here. And yeah, we've just been working really hard all year. Very grateful for all the opportunities that I've had. I've learned a lot. You know, a sprint car is a whole new thing because I didn't really ever come from wing racing. So it's a whole new concept that I have to learn, but it's been really fun all year. And I just couldn't be here without, you know, my dad, my pop, and of course, Jay. They've helped me so much and just learned all that I need to learn so far.
17: Well, Hayden Wise is showing that she is learning and moving fast, taking her first victory in a 360 sprint car at East Alabama Motor Speedway in the USCS Racing Series. 360, 410, we hear those numbers. This is not quite as powerful because of the 360 isn't as high a number as 410. Is that basically the only difference?
1: Yeah, pretty much. I mean, it's not really like a big power difference because I've practiced the 410. It really just depends on like the track and stuff. I mean, the cars pretty much handle the same.
17: That's pretty cool.
1: I mean, it feels the same too. Yeah. Yeah.
17: Hayden Wise, our guest on the profabrication.com hotline, which is brought to you by Gasco Gaskets, engineered for maximum seal and durability. Gasco Gaskets are available at profabrication.com. And you sparked something in my mind here. You were talking about the difference between the car that you ran in and the 410 that would be more of a World of Outlaws car. But as we said earlier, you were running in the midget series just a year or so ago. What's it more fun like driving now when you have all that kind of power and the wing and stuff like that? What's fun about racing one of those cars?
1: I love the sprint car. You know, it's a whole new thing that I'm learning, and the midget, I love non-wing stuff too.
17: Is the wing, you know, from sitting in the car, does it feel like you got like a baseball cap on where you can't see up anymore, or do you got that wing there over your head?
1: Yeah, it's a little hard to see. Also, another thing that's kind of weird is like with the midget is you driving on the right rear, and then in the sprint car, you're pretty much leaning on the left rear. So that's a little thing that's I'm not used to, but I've started to learn it. You got to drive a lot more with the brake in the sprint car, but it's so fun to drive, and I'm just glad I get to do it.
17: Oh, I want to talk about how these cars drive. Hayden Wise, our guest of the profabrication.com hotline, went for midgets last year and a half or so ago, now winning in the USCS 360 sprint car, the big winged machines. It's a lot of work inside of one of those. You were saying driving the brake and having to, you know, lean the different direction, but you've got adjustments you can make with that big wing, like almost like a pilot in a plane. You can change the angle on it.
1: Yeah. That's another thing I need to, you know, learn a little bit better is sometimes I have a hard time like remembering to move the wing back, and I forget that I, you know, have that, help me sometimes. Like, it keeps the car tight and keeps the car more planted, so sometimes I have to remind me before I go out that I have a wing there and I need to move it back some. So.
17: Well, I have to put a sticky note on your dashboard.
1: Yeah.
17: There.
1: Yeah.
17: Hayden Wise, she doesn't need any sticky notes. She knows how to get around and find victory lane. She did so at East Alabama Motor Speedway, USCS 360 sprint car winner. And, you know, the Alabama dirt, from what I remember being down there at, like, the Talladega short track and all, pretty sticky, kind of muddy sometimes and all. How you don't have a windshield. How do you keep, you know, your visor clean when you're out there racing?
1: Tear-offs. I go through, like, 20 of those things a day. You know, sometimes I forget to really – sometimes I put, like, 10 on, and then I get reminded I need to put more on because I'm running out. And usually go through, like – 10 each time I'm out there, so I have to, you know, use a lot of tear offs.
17: So how crazy is it? You've got a tear off on your visor shield so that you could keep mud, you know, from staying on too long where you couldn't see. You got throttle and a brake and now a wing to adjust, and, you know, two or three guys or gals trying to pass you out there. How busy is it inside that race car when you're making laps?
1: I mean, it doesn't really seem that busy when you're, you know, obviously racing, because you're not really thinking about that. I feel like your body is just on the adrenaline and you're just like really, it's just a habit, you know?
17: Mm-hmm.
1: Like, it's just easy. You know, I don't really think about that stuff. Like, whenever I'm out there, I just move it back. I don't really think about it. Pull a tear off. It just happens so fast, you don't even know what you're doing out there.
17: Wow. Wow. Well, I certainly wouldn't know what I was doing out there, but our guest, Hayden Wise of the ProFab Hotline, USCS 360 winner, she knew what she was doing, getting to victory lane. How about the feeling when you took the lead and you're coming around, like, say, the white flag one to go? What are those feelings like coming to the checkers for your first win?
1: Oh, it's crazy. You know, when I took the lead, I felt, you know, the adrenaline running through my body. I felt like I was going to throw up. I was so excited. But then, once I saw the checkered flag, you know, obviously relieved of emotion. I was just so happy to get that first win under my belt. And I'm just really grateful that was able to happen that night.
17: Did you get to wing walk like they do? You know, did you get to climb up there?
1: No. You know, I was talking the week before with everybody. I was like, I don't know how people do that. Like, I feel like I'd fall off the wing. So I just stood up on the back of it. I didn't get all the way up there. I was too scared.
17: Better safe. She got the win and didn't have any bad videos of her falling in victory lane. Hayden Wise, our guest of the ProFab Hotline. Where can we follow you on social media? We got to keep up with you.
1: Yeah. Hayden Wise Racing on Facebook. And then I also have an Instagram account called Hayden Wise Racing too.
17: Well, Hayden Wise Racing, mark it down, find it, follow it, and keep up with one fast race driver. First time winner of the USCS 360 Sprint Car Division, East Alabama Motor Speedway. Hayden Wise, thank you for taking the time to join us. Congrats on this awesome thing. And we certainly look forward to more. Fans, stay with us. We'll be right back with more on PRN at the track.
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8: These cars are about to fire it off in anger.
9: 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We got cars sideways. It's Christopher Bell. He spins and collects a couple cars.
8: Side by side, Austin Cindric has him at the line, and he will take the lead into one.
9: Here comes Shane Van Gisbergen on the bottom. 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
10: Now Chris Buescher fired out of a cannon in turn two. He's right into the rear bumper of Packett.
9: Oh, it's a multi-car accident. I want to say 15, 20 cars. Guys, that took out about two-thirds of the field.
25: We have a fight on pit road between two crew guys. One of them is with Ty Gibbs. One is with Brad Keselowski.
8: Lady, bottom of the racetrack. Chastain makes it three wide. He'd like to take a spot here on the backstretch, and he charges. He wants the lead in turn three. Ross Chastain shot out of a cannon from the sixth starting spot. He has already moved up to second. The battle now for third on the high side. Kyle Larson, Riley Herbst challenging low. Kyle Larson moves up to the top side. Going to lose a little bit of ground.
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17: 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I'm Lenny Baticki. 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

0: Chase Elliott was able to capture a little bit of March Madness of his own as he upset Denny Hamlin at his own home track in Martinsville, Virginia, as Elliott becomes our fourth race winner on the season as he claims victory in the Cookout 400 after leading the final 84 laps. And Andrew, we didn't fare too well. Was all in on Ford, and Ryan Blaney made a late charge and got slammed into the wall by Denny Hamlin and then plummeted through the field, got stuck on the outside, and that was pretty much all she wrote. But Penske looked really good. Joey Logano, very good run. I want to know what your thoughts were as we come out of Martinsville, and we have a little bit of a respite here.
1: I know.
0: And, you know, we're only going to have Trucks and O'Reilly this weekend at Rockingham.
1: I think the big thing that I was kicking myself with is I said Hendrick Motorsports, that they wouldn't be here to play at Martinsville, and one of them won the race. So
0: well,
1: it's always a problem when you get that wrong. But obviously, incredible strategic move from Alan Gustafson to get Chase Elliott into that track position. But they still had cars up there in the top 10. It took them all race to get there. But they still performed at the end. They took all 400 laps, but had results there at the end. But, yeah, Ryan Blaney obviously doesn't help when you get run into the wall or whichever Denny Hamlin's perspective is on that. But I really did not see Chevrolet winning that race, and they proved us wrong.
0: Yeah, pretty much all day it was Ford and Toyota from Joe Gibbs Racing and Team Penske, and Ryan Blaney, I don't think he had the best car. I think Denny Hamlin had the best car all weekend, and he led 292 laps. So if we reverse time a little bit and go back to last week, we talked about the over-under on laps led, and that was at 176.5. He obliterated that line. We put a dollar on it each. I think you took the under. I took the over.
1: Darn it.
0: So you lost your dollar, and then I got 80 cents back.
1: Congratulations.
0: So congratulations
1: to
0: me. You
1: can put those 80 cents towards something else.
0: Exactly. And so not a lot of good wins for us last week. As we mentioned, I was all in on Ryan Blaney, and it just didn't pay out for us, but that's why it is called gambling. You, however, had a $12.50 profit off of your top 10 parlay with Hamlin, Blaney, and Byron. That was at +125.
1: That feels
0: so
1: good.
0: Yeah, you're continuing to stay on the green side of the bankroll, and I've went a little bit further south. If we take a look at our numbers, Andrew's currently leading with $5,030.50. He is, you know, up about $30.50 on his bankroll. Me, I'm down $169.04.
1: Ouch.
0: Which is not terrible. I mean, we're, what, seven races into the season?
1: Yeah.
0: That's not bad. We started out at 5K. I'm at $4,830.96. So since there's no cup race this weekend, I thought it would be a good time to take a breath and let's review some of the outstanding bets that we have that we made in our futures. Now, if Kevin Redfern was here, he's setting pretty with his Tyler Reddick
1: real good
0: to win
1: right
0: the championship. Because now that bet is around +500, +400 on the different books. So if he takes that cash out option, if they're looking to double his money on that, it would probably be a good payout for him. Me, I'm in a little bit of hot water because I picked Joey Logano to win the championship. It's not looking too great. I took that.
1: Everyone called me crazy when I said you were crazy.
0: Well, we've still got a lot of racing left, and he had a top three this past weekend in Martinsville. That was at +1,800. Now, the lowest I can find it is around +2,000. So he's actually went the opposite direction. So I'm just willing to hold on to that one until we get to the end of the season and see what happens. You know, that's the coffee money that you just put on.
1: You need
0: on
1: him
0: it.
1: To make the top 16.
0: I do.
1: In the standings. Then that value, I think, will come back to you a little bit.
0: And right now, I mean, he finds himself in 12th.
1: Right.
0: So he's right there, but he needs to stack up a few more good finishes. And just to hit on this as well, this new Chase format, the winner of the regular season is going to get an extra 100 points on 16th place. So there's going to be a wide gap between all of these drivers. And do you think that gives us a rough number of maybe about four or five that will be left competing for this championship, or do you think there's a probability that the 16th place driver can come up through the field and win it?
1: Oh, no. If you're 16th in the standings, I think it'd say congratulations, you made the chase, and you're done.
2: Have fun with these last 10 races.
1: Have fun with the last 10 races. The worst you can finish is 16th. Have fun. I heard a stat where it was in the Chase era, 69% of the eventual champions in the Chase entered the Chase one of the top three standings. So we talk all about this race for 16th, but really, it's a race for the top three, maybe top four, top five. I don't think your champion will come from sixth place or back.
2: So the top six right now in points, in sixth place, Ty Gibbs, fifth, William Byron, Chase Elliott in the fourth position, Denny Hamlin in third, Ryan Blaney in second as he trails our points leader Tyler Reddick by 82 points. And Tyler Reddick can be found on some books at plus 500 or even longer to win the championship, as Denny Hamlin, Ryan Blaney, and Kyle Larson are still your favorites. And Kyle Larson is sitting back in ninth in the point standings currently.
1: You know what's interesting? I wasn't going to bring this up, but on Caesars, I saw that you can bet on the 2026 championship, and it's basically...
3: Chase Briscoe finally gets on the board at Chicagoland. Denny Hamlin tightens his grip on the regular season championship, and it's a Toyota field day. We'll talk all about that and more coming up on Fast Talk.
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3: And welcome to Fast Talk, the post-July 4th edition. I'm Doug Rice, joined by a host of all-star panelists today from his home base in right outside of Chicago. We have Andrew Curlin, David Stiles, and Alexis Erickson are working from the PRN studios, and I'm in my home studio bunker in Salisbury, North Carolina. So the far-flung PRN radio network coming at you today, breaking down all things Chicagoland Speedway. First off, a big salute to Chase Briscoe for grabbing his first W of the season. Here's how it sounded.
5: Briscoe got a great corner off of turn number two. He pulls away from Christopher Bell by two car lengths. Final shot for Christopher Bell in turn three. He drives it indeed.
6: Christopher Bell will send it hard into turn three. Here comes Bell trying to get the momentum off the corner. Chase Briscoe, though, comes out of turn number four to the start finish line. Chase Briscoe will win in the NASCAR Cup Series return to the Chicagoland Speedway.
3: Mike Bagley, the Motor Racing Network, with the call there. Alexis, when they took the white flag, did you think there was any way Bell was going to catch him?
7: I mean, it was pretty compelling there for the last few laps. I thought, you know, he got to his left rear a couple times, and I thought, oh, man, he's going to do it. And he just never could quite pull off the pass. I think he said after the race was over, Bell said, you know, Briscoe's just so good at that blocking, that arrow blocking, which is what was able to keep him in the lead. But let me tell you, Bell made it really interesting there in the last few laps.
3: And David, I think, you know, we have to grade Bell.

0: couple more laps because I was able to hold on to the lead. So big win for Chase Briscoe. He's been right around the top three, top four all year long. So a big win for that number 19 crew.
1: Finally got on the board. Andrew Kurland was at Chicagoland Speedway. We'll get his impressions of the overall weekend a little bit later on. But, Andrew, one of the conversations that we hear so much now from drivers is get out front and control the race. Is that a fairly new phenomenon? It seems like I'm only hearing that the last couple of years.
2: Certainly. You saw how much clean air helped Chase Briscoe. But I do want to go back to that last lap, too, and A.J. Allmendinger was a player in that. I think if he wasn't there when they were crossing to get the white flag, that this would be a different scenario. Bell said after the race, hey, this is part of it. Sometimes you're on the good end of lap traffic. Sometimes you're on the bad end of lap traffic. But back to your point there, you want to control the race because you're the first one to maneuver the lap traffic. You can use that lap car as a pick, which is what Chase Briscoe very nicely did. He kind of used A.J. Allmendinger as a way to keep Bell behind him, and that's all about being out front and controlling the race. Denny Hamlin talked about how he wishes that they executed this race better, and so it's all about execution. It's all about control, and that's how you ultimately win these races and eventually will win a championship.
1: Chase Briscoe, of course, the winner. Let's hear from him.
3: I went, I don't know, 2.5, 3 years that I went in the Cup Series. Then you win three last year, and it burns at you to not get back in victory lane. So, yeah, I just was waiting for Christopher there to catch me. I was struggling really, really bad. And glad that it was Christopher behind me. You know, just knew he was going to race me, you know, 100% clean. And felt like it was an awesome race, battling back and forth there. So, yeah, just a super awesome weekend. I mean, to win in the Bass Pro Shops, red, white, and blue car, 4th of July weekend. It doesn't get much more American than that.
1: All right, let's run Old Glory up the flagpole on the nation's 250th. Hope everybody had a wonderful July 4th celebration. And, of course, Chase Briscoe with his first win of the season. He is 8th in points. Alexis, I don't know about you, but I always feel different about a driver once he's got a win on the scoreboard. Even if he's having a great season, I'm still holding out for somebody to take a checkered.
4: Yeah, I mean, and you think about what he just said in that post-race interview. You know, we had three wins last season. Here we are, 18 races into 2026 still, without a W on the board. And in a Toyota, driving for the top Toyota team who has a majority of the race wins this season. So you got to think to yourself, you know, hey, when is it going to be my turn? And it just happened to be his turn yesterday. And Christopher Bell thinking the same thing because he, you know, he's also looking for that W. So, you know, it's I think it's something that he was wanting and needing and hoping would happen, you know, as soon as possible. And he was able to hang on there for the win at the end.
1: David, does it change your mind about Chase Briscoe being a contender now that he has a win, or do you kind of have him mentally slotted where you always have?
0: If you're looking at the past few weeks, he's definitely a contender. He's been running up front, having looks at wins. It's just been a feast or famine year. Started the year off a little bit slow as they tried to carry that momentum from 2025 into this season, and it didn't really reflect as they had a number of 30-place, you know, finishes. And so he found himself behind the eight ball trying to climb out of the points deficit, and now he's here. I mean, he's had, four top three finishes, and he finally gets a victory. So it's not like he's been out to lunch or they've been in trouble. He's been a contender in and out, and he was a contender at the 600. It's just he got wrecked. So I think they're starting to shade in the right direction, and he could be a player as we get a little bit further into the season.
4: You know, I think we have to think, too, about this particular win. We have to give James Small credit.
0: Yes.
4: Because if they did not short pit, I'm not sure he would have been in control of the race, as you guys talked about earlier, how important it was for him to be the leader. And obviously, he had to work for it at the end.
0: Yeah.
4: We all know that Christopher Bell was coming, and he obviously wasn't extremely comfortable in the car. So he did have to work for it. But I think the very first domino to fall in that win was James Small deciding to pit one lap before William Byron.
1: Andrew, it did feel like a strategy race to me. What was your take on it?
2: Yeah, it certainly was. It seemed like the expected strategy amongst everyone was you kind of split the first stage in half. You do the same in stage two, even the same in stage number three with a little bit of a longer run. There was a lot of unknowns, even though you kind of have this mile and a half mindset of, all right, we know how this is going to work. We know a typical

0: that's 267 laps. But with how rough the track was, with the question of how's it going to rubber in, how are we going to do this, you want track position. And it was actually kind of interesting. Drivers were saying that the track opened up as the race went on, and then in stage number three, it actually kind of closed back down. And they didn't really seem to have an answer as to why that was the case. And so what you can't control is your strategy when you're unsure about what the race conditions are going to be like. It's all about how can you get track position and keep it.
1: Well, that's one of the things that you learn in these nighttime races, which essentially this was, is that they're usually three races in one. You have the daytime race where the track acts one way, and then that transition period where somebody else looks really good. But you don't get paid until you show up at the tail end of it. That's usually the story with the 600. I felt like it was a lot of the story yesterday with Chicagoland Speedway. A time now for our Toyota Performance Report. They got their money's worth this weekend. We'll just say that. This is brought to you by Toyota Racing. Your race, your story. Be a part of the action at ToyotaRacingUSA.com. David Stiles, who usually prepares my Toyota performance report for me when I walk in, he used up all of his yellow highlighter this week.
2: In the top 10, almost.
3: The top 10, yeah.
1: Showing how the Toyotas did. They had the top three spots, Chase Briscoe, Christopher Bell, Denny Hamlin. In sixth, got to mention, Bubba Wallace is hanging around, and I'm feeling like now he's on a pretty good trajectory to at least make the 16, maybe even better. Ty Gibbs, who was right there throughout the whole race, I'm surprised he finished far back as eighth. And then it was coming in next was Corey Heim in ninth. Corey looked really strong throughout the day. You're going to have to deal with this guy next year. And Riley Herbst, interviews, guys. They're asking Denny about this, and they're telling blah, blah, blah, and Bubba did this, and you did this. And he goes, well, don't forget Riley got a top 10. And I'm thinking, okay, this is a guy you just sent. You gave him his walking papers just a little bit ago, Alexis.
2: Well, I just was going to say, you know, there's one notable name that you didn't mention in the top 10, and I'm sure we're going to talk about him later, and that's Tyler Reddick having some mechanical issues.
1: We're going to devote a whole segment to that.
2: Mm-hmm.
1: Yeah, I've got to go way down the list here to 6 to find Tyler Reddick. So had problems, had something fly up off the track and go through the radiator and put him on the sidelines. But all in all, a very good day for the Toyota brand. That's our Toyota Performance Report brought to you by Toyota Racing. Your race, your story. Be a part of the action at ToyotaRacingUSA.com. Andrew Kirtland was out at Chicagoland this weekend. We'll get his impressions of what was going on right after this.
4: How does Chase Briscoe win? With the hands of his pit crew changing four tires in under 9 seconds. The voice of his spotter carving a path through the pack. His race engineer, systems engineer, all working tirelessly to shave off a tenth of a second. With his team at Toyota, his crew chief, his fans, his family. 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
3: Victory Junction is a year-round camp for children with chronic and life-threatening illnesses and serious medical needs. We'll see 120 kids with spina bifida, 120 kids with craniofacial disorders, 120 kids who have diabetes or who have asthma. From 6 to 16 years old, it empowers them to just be the kids that they are that week. Not their disease, not their illness, they're just a kid. If you know a child that can benefit from Victory Junction, we'll do everything in our power to make sure that child comes to camp.

0: Trash Talk here on PRN, the Performance Racing Network. Andrew Kierlin grew up not far from Chicagoland Speedway. I think he refers to it as his home track. Is that the case, Andrew?
1: Yeah, it is. Yeah, I went to my first race in Chicagoland back in 2010, which was really neat. And didn't really get to say goodbye to it in 2019 because we just thought it'd be back, and then COVID happened. And so I'm not sure if they're going to go back to Chicago next year. I would love it if they did. But yeah, this has been home ever since I've been a race fan.
0: So from your perspective, I heard a lot about this over the weekend from TV and the radio folks and media folks. What was your opinion of the overall feel and the vibe of what was going on at Chicagoland, taking into fact that Saturday they had to fight a monsoon?
1: I would say that at least my main observations was, wow, it looks identical to the way we left it. There were a few things here or there that looked maybe a little bit like run down, but for the most part, I walked around that facility, I'm like, nothing's changed. It's practically the same racetrack that I remember. Obviously, the rain wasn't planned, and when you have a facility that's been sitting dormant like this for so long, there's going to be hiccups and things along the way. They had to change the routes for people to park. They had to park people in new parking lots on Sunday, and that obviously was not plan A, and that caused for some headaches for people getting into the track, including myself. I'm trying to give them grace because that wasn't their main plan. I would give them maybe, I think, a little bit of a harder time if that was the best that they could come up with. But that was, just something that they had to turn around. I know there were fans that were upset about that, fans that missed the beginning of the race. But I think everyone got in by the time stage one was done.
0: Well, weather can play havoc with the best laid plans, and if you've been around the racing game for a long time, you see that. Alexis, what was your take just overall on what you saw this past weekend, especially on Sunday and Sunday night from Chicagoland?
2: Well, I think it speaks volumes that NASCAR was able to put out, a statement saying that there was a sellout crowd. Excuse me. Because, you know, we didn't really know what it was going to be like with the return of Chicagoland. Sorry, excuse me. And so I thought it was great. I thought the racing was great. I thought the crowd looked great. Obviously, there was a few things on social media that people brought up, like Andrew said, about parking and just the overall traffic patterns. But I think for a racetrack that has been dormant for, you know, 6+ years, I think they put in a really great show, and they treated the fans that came out in droves to a really great race.
3: I mean,
0: David, your thoughts.
3: You really saw that this market is starved for racing action. And so it was just good to see the campground full, good to see the stands full. You got 2 days of racing. Allotby, the Saturday show was really, really long because of the weather. But both of those races went really well. You got decent action on the track. And so, for me, I thought it was a success. I hope that we go back to this market. I think the street course is great, but I also like the mile and a half there at Chicagoland.
0: All right, Andrew, let's talk a little bit about that. David mentioned the market. That's a huge metropolitan area there. And NASCAR's already raced 3 times in downtown Chicago. The second 2 went really well. The first one encountered historic rain. If given a choice, you get one from column A and one from column B, but you only get one. Is NASCAR going to say, let's stay at Chicagoland and grow this track back, or let's go back and race on the shores of Lake Michigan?
1: Oh, man. Why are you doing this to me? This is like picking a favorite kid. I will say the raceability of the racetrack of Chicagoland Speedway, I think, is a great product. Before we left from Joliet, I'm like, this is one of the greatest mile and a halfs that we have on the schedule. I think the only problem is location. And the Chicago street course, I feel like, is going to draw in a bigger crowd, a newer audience, per se. So it's a double-edged sword. I think logistically, the street race, even though it was in the heart of a city, was actually easier to maneuver and manage and felt like a bigger event. But at the same time, Chicagoland, the oval, brings in those core NASCAR fans. That was the biggest thing. This weekend was all about the core fans. The street race was all about the new fans. If I had to pick one, I like the street race. And I just say it because of everything that's around it. It's a cool area to be. It's a cool event. It's a destination. But obviously, I would like to have both. I know that might be a hot take.
0: Well, I know Alexis and I are familiar with Chicago. I think we got turned around and spent 12 hours walking one day.
3: It's a big city.
0: It is a big city, and if you're a country mouse like myself, it's easy to get displaced there. Alexis, what do you think NASCAR does now? Do they alternate? Do we go to Chicagoland one year and then back to the street course? Do they say, no, we love the street course because of the event? I feel like this is a tough call.
2: I think it's a tough call, too, but let me pose this question to the group. Is there a world in which both could survive? Because you're talking about, and in Andrew's comments he just made, they serve two kind of different crowds. You know what I mean? You've got the street race, which serves the newer NASCAR fan, and you have the Chicagoland race, which serves the core fan. And yes, is there some crossover there? Certainly. I'm sure that there will be. But is there a world in which both of those things could survive? It's a big city. It's a beautiful place to go. I think there's a world in which you could do both.
3: I mean, I mentioned it. It's the third biggest DMA in the country.
2: Mm-hmm. Yeah.
3: So to be in this market with a race is already a win for the sport anyway.
2: Sure.
3: The caveats to this, I think the downfall for the street course is if there's any kind of weather.
2: Well, we all know that.
3: Like we've seen in the past, they're going to either cut that race short and it's going to run that weekend and then that'll be it. You don't have that at Chicagoland. They've got lights. The track is there. You can come back the next day. And then the plus for Chicagoland is right now with this particular car in this package, the mile and a half racing is really, really good. I think we're starting to see the car get better on the street courses. So I don't know. I'm like you. I wish we could have them both. Like, I want both of them. I want my cake and I want to eat it too. So if I had to pick one right now today, I think you should probably go back to Chicagoland just because the product on track is a little bit better. But, man, the street course is just such a great event, like Andrew and you have said.
2: Well, I just wonder because, you know, we've heard reports. I think it was Jordan Bianchi who earlier this year reported that the street course is back on. Like, he reported it like it hasn't been announced yet, but it's a done deal. So that kind of leaves it up in the air. Obviously, we do not know that for sure. NASCAR has not put out any schedules. But Jordan Bianchi's pretty good at reporting on NASCAR things. So you wonder, okay, Chicagoland just put on a great race.
3: Yeah.
2: Maybe it would be an easier decision if we had a race this past weekend that wasn't great and fans didn't come out for it, and then maybe NASCAR wouldn't have such a hard decision to make. But I think they're going to have to be thinking long and hard about the future of Chicagoland Speedway.
0: All right, Andrew, I think it was Bill Murray, Ghostbusters, cats and dogs sleeping together. Do we get a universe where there is a race in Chicagoland and one in downtown Chicago in the same calendar year?
1: I just think that's hard because what is going to give from that?
0: Mm-hmm. You got to take something somewhere else.
1: This Chicagoland race was our Chicago street course weekend last year. So if you've got both of them now, who do you get rid of? And is that a San Diego? Is that something else? I don't know. That's the only problem is our schedule's so tightly packed together with contracts with these tracks that you have to have certain races, you have to have a certain number for each one, and I just don't know where you would give in or who you would get rid of to make room for both. Now, obviously, I would like both. I think there needs to be a race in the area, period, because as David said, the Midwest fans, we lost Road America years ago. For a few years, we lost the Chicago race in general. And as we have seen, they will come, whether it's to the street race or to sell out like we saw this past weekend in Joliet. This area is certainly hungry for it. I don't know if I see a world where you get both, though.
0: I doubt that ever happens. But to Alexis's point earlier, this feeds two different groups. This feeds the NASCAR traditional fan, which loves a Chicagoland Speedway with all of its grooves, or the new fan, which just says, hey, there are really loud cars driving around Lake Michigan. So there's a lot to be said there. When we come back, let's dissect the points race now.
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7: Let's crack him up.
1: Who's the first person you called when you found out you were joining the PRN booth this year?
7: It was my dad, who, I mean, he's the reason I'm a racing fan. There's pictures of me in a crib just like hours old, and I've got like a Bill Elliott, like Coors Light number 9 hat on. It's like much larger than my head, and I have a large head. So he was definitely the one that I reached out to first.
1: What's the best advice you have for an aspiring broadcaster?
7: Well, it's going to sound silly, but it really is as simple as call what you see.
1: What's the craziest call you've made in your career?
7: Turn number 2 for the Indianapolis 500, when Scott Dixon soared through the air, I called it live, and seeing Scott Dixon's car fly through the air in flame, fire, you know, debris everywhere, that was probably the biggest one that stands out to me.
1: This was a PRN Pit Stop with Nick Yeoman.

0: Welcome back to Fast Talk. Let's break down the season standings right now as we are not that far away from going for the big enchilada at the end of the year in the chase. So Denny Hamlin, a week ago, took over the points lead. He padded it, adding 43 points to his lead. He's now plus 44 over Tyler Reddick, plus 113 over Ryan Blaney. I ask you this, Alexis. For a while, I remember not all that long ago, we were talking about it, cakewalk for Tyler Reddick. He wins the regular season. And now it may be tough for him to hang on to second place if he keeps trending like he has lately.
1: It just goes to show how much we know. You're right. I mean, I think it wasn't that long ago on this very show that we're like, there's no way Tyler Reddick's going to fall from the lead. You know, he's got such a huge cushion and, opening up the season with all those wins. But look, I mean, this is a long season. It's a grueling season. Things happen. Things change. They sometimes change more quickly than we expect them to. And here we are with Denny Hamlin now in first place, and he's got a 44-point, cushion on second. And you're right. With the way things are going for that 45 team and a lot of the things that have happened to Tyler Reddick and that team, I believe, are just situational. They're like bad luck. You know, just this past weekend in Chicagoland, he has somebody else's piece of splitter come up and knock out the cooling system in his car. Those things, you know, sometimes you just can't help having those things happen. But it's the snowball effect of having it happen week in and week out for like the past 3 or 4 weeks and how far he's fallen in that amount of time. So will he be able to turn his luck around? Will he be able to, get the proverbial monkey off his back, so to speak? I think only time will tell. I do believe that that team is exceptionally good this year. I think even with the things that have happened to them to have this, fall in the points, I think they are still a really good race team. They are running for Toyota, obviously, who is, the leader in the clubhouse when it comes to manufacturers. So I think they absolutely have the ability to hold on to second and maybe even possibly by the end of the season get to a closer situation with Denny Hamlin where maybe they could take first back. But things are going to have to turn around significantly. And one of those things is just going to have to be their luck.
0: David, all this big slide started back at Michigan, where Tyler Reddick finished 35th. At Pocono, they bounced back. He was second. San Diego, 25th on the road course. Sonoma, 36th. And Chicago, 36th. And the big problem here for Reddick was everybody thought he would come out of this stretch with San Diego and Sonoma having increased his lead. And still, we leave San Diego, and Denny Hamlin's the points leader.
2: Yeah, we saw that battle with Corey Hyman, that San Diego street course, didn't do him any favors when he cut that right front tire, and he only scored 2 points yesterday. Two. It's just unfathomable to think about just the fall that he has had. I mean, Doug just said it, 36, 25th, a second place finish, and then 35th. That's the last handful of races that he's raced in. This has been a fall, not just, tripped and fell. I had a stumble. This is like an asteroid re-entering the atmosphere and getting burned up. Like, he's got no room. There is no room to wiggle anymore. I know I said it last week. Denny Hamlin must be living in his head rent-free. This is bad. Like, they've got to start hitting the panic button. They've got to put some good runs together, or they're going to see this just evaporate, because now he's 44 points behind. It was just a single point last week. I mean, this is... He could fall out of the top. I think he could lose second place. I mean, Ryan Blaney's right there.
1: I mean, I don't disagree with you. Certainly, mathematically, it is possible for that to happen.
2: Yes.
1: But I also do still believe that team is a good race team and that they can put good runs together and that they can turn the ship around. Will that happen? TBD. But I think it could, certainly.
0: All right, Andrew, you're locked into a room with Tyler Reddick and you got to coach him up right now. What are you going to say to him?
3: Don't do anything different. Honestly, it's you talk about his results, and I think the bleeding actually started 1 weekend earlier at Nashville. But you got to look at what Denny Hamlin's doing, and Denny Hamlin's going on a run that he went on early in the season. 3 wins in a row, 14th at San Diego, 26th at Sonoma, 3rd at Chicago. Meanwhile, Reddick has had problems. He crashed. He finished second in Pocono, but second to Denny Hamlin. flat tire in San Diego, power steering in Sonoma, a radiator damage in Chicago. So it's not like they're doing this on purpose, and it's not like there's anything that they can really control. Honestly, I'm in a room with Tyler Reddick, and I say, this week's a new week. Reset. There's nothing that you are doing as a race car driver that's wrong. It's not an execution issue. It's just bad luck. I think we need to pump the brakes a little bit on him losing second, at least, to Ryan Blaney. I know we were texting in our group chat yesterday, and I was thinking about that. But the more I'm thinking about it, this is just an unlucky stretch for Tyler Reddick. Don't do anything different. That's my opinion.
2: And the one thing you've got to remember is he's in a Toyota, like Alexis said. Yeah. And his teammate's running really well, too. So I don't think that it's panic time, but there's some issues. I mean, there's things out of your control that sometimes you just have no control over. And if things continue to slide, it's going to be hard to fight back from.
0: I think it's going to be extremely difficult. Let's throw this out for conversation. Alexis, I'll start with you. We mentioned Ryan Blaney, and words that I never thought would come out of my mouth. Ty Gibbs is minus 137, but every week he's right there. Do you think in the back of Ty Gibbs' mind and that entire 54 team, they're thinking, okay, you guys all fight amongst yourselves, and while this is going on, we're just going to creep up here and snatch this thing, or maybe finish second?
1: Yeah, I mean, I think that's, in my opinion, that should be what every driver in the top five or top six should be thinking. You know, I'm just going to run my race. I'm going to do what I can do and hope that the cards fall in my favor. And Ty Gibbs has been doing that. I mean, we've had so many conversations on this show about Ty Gibbs, and it seems like year in and year out, we're like, where is Ty Gibbs? Where is he? And this year, he's shown up. He has shown up in a big way. I think part of that is probably due to the fact that he's in a Toyota. Again, if you're in Toyota, it's almost like you've got a superpower in this sport right now. And he has that. And so that's definitely helping him. But I think he's matured, too. Obviously, getting his first win of the season this year at Bristol, that has helped in a lot of ways. But he's been consistently good. It's not like, oh, I've got, you know, had a good run here and a good run there, and then I've had three runs, you know, where I've kind of fallen off, and then I come back. No, it's been a consistently good run and good performance from that team. And so, yeah, I mean, I think that the people, you know, I think Ryan Blaney probably has got an eye on Ty Gibbs and what he's doing. Because, you know, the Fords aren't performing nearly as well as the Toyotas, and Ryan Blaney is certainly outperforming. He is outkicking his coverage, no doubt, to be where he is in that Team Penske Ford when you look at the rest of the competitors in a Ford. But, yeah, I mean, Ty Gibbs, that's got to be what he's thinking. How far up this ladder can I climb before we start this chase?
0: David is 24 points behind Ryan Blaney for third.
2: It's doable. I think it's very doable, especially all the problems that Blaney has on pit road with that team. And like we saw yesterday in Chicagoland, they were on a different strategy where the track started to change and they said, okay, we've got the track position. We know that we're good. When the track starts to change, we're not going to change anything. We're just going to maintain the position. We've got this position. Just stay there. Don't do anything crazy. Just get your points. But Ty Gibbs is fighting for wins. I mean, they're going up there, and they're starting to be a contender each and every week. And so I think that he could pass him. He could potentially pass Tyler Reddick. I know I'm trying to put Tyler Reddick in his grave.
1: Poor Tyler Reddick.
2: Poor Tyler Reddick. But, yeah. Man, I mean, this is why we run these races. We've got seven races left. I think the strategy of everyone doing the math to say, where do we need to be points-wise to run for the championship, I think you're just trying to grab as many points as you possibly can. And if you're in a Toyota, you're just licking your chops right now.
0: And Gibbs is doing a great job of that. I want to get Andrew's take on that. But we're behind on getting to a break, so we'll do that. And I want to look at the guys in the bottom half of the playoff standings. Who stays and who disappears?
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0: Want to finish up the convo about Ty Gibbs. Then we'll take a look at the guys closer to the cut line. Andrew Curlin, Ty Gibbs in his last four races. Ninth at Pocono, San Diego 15th, Sonoma 3rd, Chicagoland 8th. Do we need to consider him, if not maybe a regular season contender? Is this a guy that could win the whole deal at the end of the year?
1: Ooh, the whole thing, that's tough. I'm going to need to see more winning out of him. Okay. Ty Gibbs, it's interesting. He's like the perfect top five car. I don't know the exact number of laps that he's led, but it's like this guy is always in the top five, top ten. But think about where is he actually a contender. And I can think of a few races off the top of my head that he is. I'm going to need to see him a little bit more on the contender for the win side if you really want to compete for a championship, because I feel like once we start this chase, that's what it's going to come down to. Wins are going to be such huge swings, especially with the points reset and with the pressure as high as it is. That's the only thing that I'm missing out of him. He is a rock-solid race car driver and can compete and run in the top five like it's nobody's business. But I want to see a little bit more of the contender out of Ty Gibbs.
0: Well, he has grown into that. He's led 133 laps this year. His average finish has been about 13th. Those are not eye-popping numbers, but that consistency thing just wears you down. Alexis, let's go to the cut line. Eric Jones is in 16th. Ryan Preece is 4 points behind him. Joey Logano, this one still kind of blows my mind, is in 18th. He's 16 points back from Eric Jones in 16th. Are we looking at a chase that doesn't have Joey Logano involved in it as far as trying to win a title?
2: Certainly looks that way. I mean, look, the points at the cut line are really close, as we expect them to be. That's going to be something that we keep a close eye on, you know, as we inch closer and closer to the start of the chase, is that cut line. And I think it's going to probably remain close amongst those probably 4 to 6 players in that area. But I have not seen much from Joey Logano this year that leads me to believe that he is going to be able to climb his way back in. Unfortunately, he has been, you know, kind of at times, I don't even think about where he is on the racetrack because he's just not top of mind in the conversation of how the race is unfolding. And so that team has a lot of work to do, especially when you look at it, you know, in the juxtaposition between him and someone like Ryan Blaney. I mean, you're talking about a multi-time champion and Joey Logano, and he's just not getting the same thing out of that race car that Ryan Blaney is getting. And so because of that, think he's going to have a harder time climbing his way into chase contention where, you know, Ryan Blaney, as we already talked about, is, you know, clearly very comfortably, you know, in the top three.
0: Well, I know we throw that three-time champion out there a lot. Those things don't do you any good right now except
2: no,
0: for the experience.
2: Absolutely
0: that
2: not.
0: You've piled up over time. Andrew, I want to jump to you right now. Are we too quick to dismiss the three-time champion, even though I just said that doesn't really mean anything? Last four races, not been stellar. 30, I'm going to make sure I'm reading the right thing here. Just not very good at all. 34th, 18th, 24th, and 12th at Chicagoland. Those are not championship numbers by any stretch.
1: No, but we're talking about making the chase, not winning the championship.
0: Correct.
1: I do think those are two different things. But I will say Joey was actually the one guy that I circled on my list as someone to watch in this last stretch of races. And take a look at the tracks that we've got coming up. Echo Park Speedway, he is a recent winner there. He has won the All-Star race at North Wilkesboro before. Fourth at New Hampshire last year. Indy, okay, you could say that wasn't necessarily his best. He had a top 10 at Iowa last year. He finished fourth at Richmond. And remember, he was almost going to win that race when Austin Dillon spun him the year before. So I'm looking at these group of racetracks coming up, outside of a few question marks in Daytona and maybe Indy where he hasn't run that very good. I actually like this stretch that Joey Logano is about to go on. That's going to be someone that I'm going to be watching as can he close the gap? We're talking about top 10s here. We're not talking about race wins. I think top 10s, if you can string those together, that can maybe get you the points to get you in that top 16.
0: He might get to the top 16. The Blue Oval's working at a deficit this year. Sure. If you're in a four, they've won one race, and that's Ryan Blaney, you know, a century ago. So right now, if you're in a Ford, it is not the prime spot to be. We got to take a timeout when we come back. Time for a little green flag, black flag.
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13: Big shove from Eric Almirola in the back, side by side, the first three rows. They stay that way all four. Allgaier on the bottom.
14: Nose to nose, door to door for the lead. Austin Hill with a little advantage on the outside lane.
15: Jesse Love goes and cuts down in front of Josh Williams. There's Austin Hill, cannot get the outside line going.
12: Catch all the action of the Focus Telf 250, Saturday, July 11th, 6:30 Eastern on PRN. NASCAR heads to Echo Park Speedway.
13: Blaney, bottom of the racetrack. Chastain makes it three wide. He'd like to take a spot here on the backstretch.
12: It's the Quaker State 400.
13: Ross Chastain shot out of a cannon from the sixth starting spot. He has already moved up to second. Here comes Larson, just like I said. He'll try to get the lead on those new tires really fast. He's going to pull it off in three. He'll try it in two. Barely squeezes ahead of Hamlin.
12: The Quaker State 400, Sunday, July 12th at 6 p.m. on PRN.

0: Thanks so much for joining us on Fast Talk. Doug Rice along with Alexis Erickson, David Stiles, and Andrew Curlin. And we now release the reins of the show to Mr. Kent Bernhardt.
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2: All right, our panel may be scattered about today, but we don't need them here physically. We just need their brain power right now, and we have all of that.
3: I don't know how much you're getting.
4: I feel for you.
2: And here's the way it's played. I read some carefully prepared statements. If our panel agrees with said statement, they give it a green flag. If they disagree, it gets a black flag. We'll do Andrew Curlin here first. Why not? Tyler Reddick will fall from second in the point standings before the regular season ends. Oops. Hold on, Andrew. We lost you. Let's go to David Stiles. We'll go to David Stiles.
3: Green flag. I got to stay on brand.
5: Well,
3: right?
5: I mean, my goodness.
3: Green flag.
5: You just gave a whole, you know, monologue on why he was going to.
3: Yeah. So we've got enough data on that. Green flag. He falls out, right?
5: Yeah, I'm going to say black flag because, as I had mentioned before, I just feel like that team is still capable of executing. I think they're still capable of running really, really well. They've just got to get that monkey off their back. And so I think they're able to get it done.
2: All right, Doug Rice, what do you think?
0: You know what? I'm on Team Tyler. There are so many Tylers and Ties in NASCAR these days. I think that's a good name to have. So I think Reddick hangs on to that second place.
2: Right.
0: Denny Hamlin's got the regular season.
5: That's some sound.
0: That's all I got.
3: Tyler Reddick, Ty Gibbs, Ty Dillon.
0: Yeah. Tyler Allen, you know.
5: Yeah, sure.
0: Let's. And the tie goes to the runner.
5: There you go.
2: Let's try Andrew again here. Hold on. Let me see if we got you back.
6: Hello.
2: There you go.
5: Hey, he's back.
6: All right.
2: Green flag or black flag, sir? Do you want the question again?
6: I'm going to black flag it. I don't think Tyler Reddick makes the fall. I know we covered this earlier in the show, but I think this is just bad luck. He can turn it around.
2: All right. We go to David Stiles for this one now. Joe Gibbs will be the only team with every driver winning a race.
3: Green flag. Christopher Bell gets one somewhere.
2: All right.
3: I think it's doable.
2: What do you think, Alexis?
5: Yeah, I'm gonna concur. I say green flag as well. I mean, we just look at how well he's driving with a broken wrist. So, yep. You know, what's going to happen when that wrist heals? I think he's going to make it to victory lane before the year's out for sure.
2: Doug Rice.
0: I'm going to make it 3-for-3 right now. Bell wins a race, and Gibbs will be the only team that puts every driver into a win column this year.
2: Andrew, do you make it unanimous?
6: Green to the flag. Yes, absolutely. Bell is on a tear, and the Toyotas are on a tear. I don't see any other team performing like the way Joe Gibbs is.
2: All right. Alexis Erickson, here we go with you. Christopher Bell will be a title threat once his wrist finally heals.
5: Oh, man. You know, I think certainly, as I said, anybody that's in a Toyota driving for Joe Gibbs Racing has kind of got a bit of a superpower. So, yeah, I think he's doing amazing things with his wrist still broken. So let's wait and see what happens, you know, what he can do when his wrist is actually healed.
2: Okay, Doug, title threat for Christopher?
0: Black flag.
2: No. Ah.
0: They're minus 252 right now. Too many other bad things have to happen to other people for him to be a title threat.
2: Andrew.
6: I like it. Green flag. Talking to Christopher Bell and Adam Stevens, his mobility is limited, and he was in a splint this weekend in Chicago, which is good. He's actually going back to a cast for Echo Park Speedway because of how intense it is. But with how limited his mobility is at these different tracks, he is running like a madman. I think that's only going to open up for him, and I think he's due for a win as well.
2: David.
3: I think he is a title contender, even with a broken wrist. Put some more fuel on that fire. You can tell he's hungry. I think he's going to make his way up to the front.
2: All right. Andrew, we'll make this one yours as well here. Let's see. Fret not for Bubba Wallace. His win is coming.
6: Black flag. I'm sorry, Bubba. I haven't seen the speed out of him again. We talk about contenders. I see that out of Tyler Reddick. And obviously we saw it out of Corey Heim. He just hasn't been up front leading laps the way I've wanted to see him do that to win a race this year.
2: David.
3: Bubba Wallace gets a win? No, I don't think so. Not this year.
2: Okay.
5: I'm going to say green flag.
3: Oh.
5: I'm just, I think, look, he maybe hasn't been running, you know, in the top 1, 2, 3 or contending as much for a win, but I think he's in a Toyota that is running fantastically strong this season. And you still have races that he's really good at, like your drafting tracks that we're going to this weekend at Atlanta Motor Speedway. You've got Daytona. I mean, I think that there's an opportunity certainly for him to get a win this season.
2: Doug, what do you think?
0: I think Bubba mentally is in a better spot than he's been in a long time. And to what Alexis said, he's in a Toyota. Bubba gets a W this year.
2: All right. There you go. There's green flag, black flag.
0: All right. Thanks a bunch. When we come back, we'll do one last thing.
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0: Well, certainly hope that each and every one of you had a fun time celebrating the nation's 250th birthday. I know I did, and Alexis and David, we were all in the same place at the same time. But it just dawned on me, guys, not at any point did I in person actually see fireworks this year. I heard them. Oh. I stayed in the house because it was just too hot after a while to go back out on the 4th. Did either one of you guys actually see fireworks?
1: Not on the actual 4th of July, but at Summer Shootout. Last Tuesday.
2: Yeah.
1: Big fireworks show, 12 minutes long.
2: Yeah, so I did not, and I was kind of bummed about that. You know, you're a regular listener of the show, you know, have a four-year-old son, and so I was trying to figure out a good place to go to watch the fireworks, but you're right, Doug. The weather here in the Carolinas was like the surface of the sun past weekend, and so it would have just been a little too uncomfortable. Some of the places near where I live to do it, you've got to get there early to get a good seat and all of those things, and so unfortunately we weren't able to make it work out this season, but we did buy, you know, those little poppets. They're like
1: you throw them
2: on the ground, and
1: cool.
2: So he got to do that, and he thought that was the greatest thing ever. So
1: okay, so
0: those things are addictive.
2: They are. Yeah.
1: So here's the question: going to see fireworks, overrated, underrated, or shoot your own fireworks off, overrated, ooh, underrated?
2: I don't like shooting off my own fireworks because typically they're the ones that are just like on the ground, like you're not getting ones that shoot up in the air and all that. I'm just kind
1: of
2: like, I'd prefer to go see them, but sometimes like this past weekend, it's just not doable with the weather or whatever. So, you know, that plays a part, but I don't know. My family was never one to go out and buy our own fireworks and set off our own fireworks. So maybe that has something to do with my feelings there, but. Why are you laughing at me, Doug?
0: Because I grew up on a farm. And if we didn't have fireworks, we just took 12 gauges out in the backyard.
2: You work with what you got.
0: They tend to frown on that here in the subdivision.
2: They do.
0: We don't care for random gunfire. You know what, David? If I've got the right stuff, if I've left North Carolina and went to South Carolina really real fireworks, I like doing them myself. I am afraid of setting the neighborhood on fire, but I enjoy lighting myself.
1: This will let you into how I'm wired up. Overrated to go watch them. Like, okay, let's drive and go sit in the parking lot and watch them shoot off. Yeah. Don't really like that. If I can see them from my house, cool. If I can shoot my own off,
2: even better.
1: Yeah. I don't have to go anywhere. I got the show at the house. And we used to do that growing up. We had a big field. We'd shoot fireworks off all the time.
2: Yeah.
1: And it got a little hairy sometimes.
2: Anybody lose a finger?
1: No, well, we were close. Good. We were close, but no. Don't hold the firecrackers in your hands, folks.
0: It's a bad recipe right there. But I just dawned on me a few minutes ago. I did not see the single rocket's red glare for this July 4th, and I don't count watching them on television. And there seems to be a movement. I've seen this a lot on social media. Don't post your fireworks videos because nobody watches them. And then I realized they're right. I've never watched anybody's video of the fireworks they saw. They don't show up really good on your little tiny.
2: Well, it's not the same.
0: Phone screen.
1: Well, knock some points off because I posted some.
0: Really?
1: Yeah. From Summer Shootout. Yeah, I did. I was like, oh, these are quite nice. And I put them on the deal, and it had Lee Greenwood under it. And I was like, this turned out pretty well. But you're right.
0: Nobody... you're promoting the company there.
2: Well, yeah, for know. Sure.
0: That's really good. I mean, I'll give you that. You're promoting the company with your fireworks thing. And by the way, we said this last week, how many more Summer Shootout races do you have this year?
1: So last Tuesday was round number 6. We've got 10 in total, so we've only got 4 left. So
2: it goes so quick.
1: Summer's winding down. I mean, we're already into the second week of July. So
2: what's the theme this week?
1: This week, I think Lugnut's birthday's coming up soon.
2: That'll
1: be a lot of fun. We just did Red, White, and Broom. There's a lot of fun left.
0: Well, David is one of the two PA announcers now for the Summer Shootout Series, which is the biggest little racing series in the world. And a lot of people have come through there. Joey Logano is the one that strike. That's where I got to know him.
1: Yeah.
0: He used to tow in this enormous rig. And, you know, little Joey would hop out, and I'm going like, okay, is he really that good? Yeah, he was really that good. So the 250th has come and gone. And now I'm in a dilemma. I have, and you guys both saw them. You were up here at the house. I've got a large collection of happy birthday America, 250.
2: All right, so look, this is what we do for next year. Those that don't know, Doug and his wife Penny throw an amazing 4th of July party every single year that we go to. I saw on my Facebook, my husband and I have been going for like a decade, okay? We got our memories from 10 years ago. This is what you do. You just take like a white paint marker and cross out the zero, put a one next to it.
1: Yeah, there you go.
2: That's what I would do.
1: Here's your party favor.
2: Yep.
1: We'll just say it's 250 all right,
0: so PRN heads to Echo Park Speedway this weekend, right outside of Atlanta. I say right outside. It's kind of like Joliet is to Chicago, but it'll be great. And you can catch all of the action of the Performance Racing Network this coming weekend from Echo Park Speedway. Turns into a great show. Thanks a lot to Kent Bernhardt, Alexis Erickson, Andrew Curlin, David Stiles. Remember, keep it between the navigational beacons.
2: Between the buoys.
1: 5 o'clock somewhere.
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6: It has been a feast or famine year for Chase Briscoe, and at Chicagoland Speedway, the bounty and harvest was plentiful. Here is Chase on finally breaking into the win column in 2026.
8: Yeah, it feels great. It definitely feels like a little bit of redemption. Just last week, I felt like I let one slip away and needed, honestly, one more lap last week, and glad that this weekend was an extra lap. Just truthfully, from practice and qualifying, our car was not great. I thought today was going to be a little bit of a long day. And, James and the guys just did an amazing job getting our car better. And I knew about halfway through the race I was going to be in contention if we could, just put the race together. And, I was running second there behind William. And all the rest of the race, he would always fall off. And that run, I just didn't. And I got in the wall and tore my car up pretty good. And thought I was just going to be struggling to hang on. And then, James made it obviously a great strategy call there to get me to the lead. And I thought it was going to be relatively smooth sailing to the end. And then Christopher got by William, and it was just absolutely flying. And, I was glad that it was another lap, that's for sure.
6: And with this first victory of 2026, we also learned that Chase Briscoe may be in the market for a new drum set, but not for himself.
8: He's been wearing us out about a drum set, and I just kept telling him, hey, if Daddy wins a race, you can get a drum set. And truthfully, this weekend, they stayed back home, and I obviously came here, and Mercer's been calling me every day about how bad of a listener he's been while I've gone, so we're in a real tight predicament here. He's not been a very good listener, so I don't know if he deserves a drum set, but I can't lie to him. I told him that he gets a drum set if I win. So on FaceTime, he was telling me that he gets a drum set over and over, so yeah, I guess I'm going to a drum set shopping.
6: This is PRN's Garage Pass.
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0: Welcome to PRN at the Track. I'm Lenny Baticki. Coming up in this show, we'll find out about the upcoming race at Echo Park Speedway with Ryan Hutchison. Then we'll speak with Hayden Wise about her first ever USCS Series win. And we'll have a conversation with first-time Knoxville 410 Sprint Car winner, Chris Martin. But first, let's get to our What's Hot. We'll start in Iowa at Maquoketa. Spencer Dirks got that one. Bryson Eckrich wins at Davenport. Cedar Rapids to Kevin Korsmo. And Tommy Elston, the checkers, at 34. Plymouth, Indiana to Kyle O'Gara, while Dakota Armstrong gets a big win at IRP. 24 to Cale Cannon and Tyler DeHart, victorious at Anderson. Viola Boys at Illinois to Cash Kinsey. Now to Ohio and the voice of Mike Goins from Shady Bowl.
1: Off of turn number four, Jason Mahaffey going to win the Street Stock 50-lap feature event here at Shady Bowl. Daniel McPherson comes home second.
0: Late model star Corey DeLancey wins at Fremont. Mansfield, Nate Dussel, and Corbin Hazlett getting wins. Nate Young wins at Raceway 7. Sharon DeBrandon Spithaller, Cap Henry in victory lane to get at Attica. And Wayne County goes to Henry Malcutt. Rick Knoyer and Joel Myers Jr. with big wins at Missouri's I-55. Scotland County goes to Charlie McKenna. Lernerville, Pennsylvania, where the Lucas Oil Series was. Devin Moran, a winner in that one. The Rush Series portion to Max Blair. Rich Kerr-Center wins Blanket Hill, and Erie's goes to Jeremy Wanderling. And joining us now on the ProFabrication.com hotline, Echo Park Speedway announcer Ryan Hutchison. Hey, Ryan, welcome to the show. And I got to start out with, you know, over the course of just the last handful of years, why has Echo Park Speedway become the most exciting racetrack in NASCAR?
2: I think the easiest way to put it is Echo Park Speedway is survival at 190 miles an hour at this point. Every lap can shake things up. We see surprise winners. We see big wrecks. We see last lap passes. It's got everything.
0: And he isn't kidding, I'll tell you. It is amazing to see those cars around that racetrack down in Georgia. They'll be coming up next Saturday and Sunday, July 11th, July 12th. You're going to have the O'Reilly Auto Parts Series race, the Focus Hell 250 on Saturday, and the big one, the NASCAR Cup Series Quaker State 400, available at Walmart on Sunday night, both 7 p.m. starts. But, hey, update me on what's this NASCAR O'Reilly Series?
2: So it is the series way back when, formerly known as the Busch Series. Over the last couple of years, it's been the NASCAR Xfinity Series, and this year it's now the O'Reilly Auto Parts Series. But it's basically like AAA baseball. It's the feeder series for the Cup Series. It's where drivers really get to cut their teeth on the days before the big Cup Series event. But a lot of young talent in that field, a lot of drivers that are really just trying to get their shot at the next level.
0: Wow. It should be an exciting Saturday night at Atlanta's Echo Park Speedway. 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
2: 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It'll be a lot of fun. Have those voices, obviously, they do a fantastic job, you know, calling the action for everybody. On TV, the NASCAR O'Reilly Auto Parts Series race is going to be on the CW. And for the NASCAR Cup Series on Sunday night, that's going to be on TNT.
0: Wow, should be a heck of a show to watch either network. And, of course, tuning in to right here, the Performance Racing Network, and hear Brad Gilling and the rest of the crew doing what they do. Coming up, Echo Park Speedway, Saturday, July 11th, the Focus Health 250 for the NASCAR O'Reilly Auto Parts Series, and Sunday, the Cup Series takes to NASCAR's most exciting racetrack. Sunday night, July 12th, the Quaker State 400 available at Walmart. And we're chatting with one of the voices you'll hear throughout the grandstands, Ryan Hutchison, one of the announcers from Echo Park Speedway. So before the cars get going, though, on Saturday, what are a couple of things to do if fans get there and park and, you know, got some time on their hands to do?
2: Well, if you are an early riser, you are in luck because Echo Park Speedway is going to have a lot going on all day long on Saturday. We have the Hauler Parade that kicks off at 8:30 a.m. on track property. So you can go out there, see your favorite drivers as they load in to the racetrack for the weekend. Going to kick things off with O'Reilly Auto Parts Series qualifying at 11 a.m. on Saturday.

0: later on in the afternoon. We'll get to see the Cup cars go out onto the racetrack for the first time at 4:30 to try and put down a quick lap. And all that is before we even get into the Focus Health 250 at 7 o'clock, Lenny.
1: Wow, that's going to be a heck of a Saturday. We're chatting with Echo Park Speedway announcer Ryan Hutchison on the ProFabrication.com hotline. What's this, Canine Stars, Sea Lions, Axes? What, are fans, is the fan zone that crazy there at Echo Park Speedway?
0: I have never ran into somebody that went to the fan zone before coming into the grandstands that didn't have a good time out there, Lenny, if that answers your question. Like you said, I mean, we have Canine Stars, we have the Sea Lions, which the fan favorite. Everyone loves the Sea Lions, but there's a stacked lineup out in the fan zone in front of the racetrack.
1: Hey, you know, and you were talking about the Focus Tales 250. We're chatting with Echo Park Speedway announcer Ryan Hutchison, but I know after that race, you young folks and the ones that really want to party go to somewhere called the Peach Pit at the track there?
0: Peach Pit on the infield just inside of turn number three. That's where the party is going to be after the Focus Health 250. Lenny, you know, years past, we like to go down there and have a little bit of fun, but it's going to be a good time. We're going to have a mechanical bull down there, a bar for people to drink, and then we're obviously going to have some live tunes for people out there in the Peach Pit as well.
1: Echo Park Speedway announcer Ryan Hutchins is getting ready for next weekend's big events. The Focus Health 250 on Saturday, July 11th. The Quaker State 400 available at Walmart on Sunday night, July 12th. And Sunday morning, you got some big things going on there for fans to come and see and be a part of.
0: Yeah, absolutely. We just talked about the fan zone. You can go out there and spend your time in the fan zone before you come into the racetrack for the race. But obviously, pre-race track access is going to open just before 4 o'clock at 3:45. If you have a pre-race track pass, you can get out onto the racetrack, see the cars up close, see driver intros.
1: Should be a great one, Ryan. I can't wait to be down there with you guys. Echo Park Speedway next weekend. 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
1: 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Fans, stay with us. We'll be right back.
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1: 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Hayden Wise, hey Hayden, welcome back to the show. And I looked it up, it's like a year and a half, maybe less, that we had you on, and you were grinding it out trying to battle for the Rookie of the Year in the Extreme Outlaw Midget Series, and now winning in a full-wing sprint car like what, you know, for you not knowing out there in radio land, kind of looks like a World of Outlaws sprint car. What have you done from a driver's perspective to get better in that year and a half? And by the way, congratulations on the win.
8: Yeah, thank you. It's great to be back here. And yeah, we've just been working really hard all year. Very grateful for all the opportunities that I've had. I've learned a lot. You know, a sprint car is a whole new thing because I didn't really ever come from wing racing. So it's a whole new concept that I have to learn, but it's been really fun all year. And I just couldn't be here without, you know, my dad, my pop, and of course, Jay. They've helped me so much and just learned all that I need to learn so far.
1: Well, Hayden Wise is showing that she is learning and moving fast, taking her first victory in a 360 sprint car at East Alabama Motor Speedway in the USCS Racing Series. 360, 410, we hear those numbers. This is not quite as powerful because of the 360 isn't as high a number as 410. Is that basically the only difference?
8: Yeah, pretty much. I mean, it's not really like a big power difference because I've practiced the 410. It really just depends on like the track and stuff. I mean, the cars pretty much handle the same.
1: That's pretty cool.
8: It feels the same too. Yeah.
1: Hayden Wise, our guest on the ProFabrication.com hotline, which is brought to you by Gasco Gaskets, engineered for maximum seal and durability. 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And you sparked something in my mind here. You were talking about the difference between the car that you ran in and the 410 that would be more of a World of Outlaws car. But as we said earlier, you were running in the Midget Series just a year or so ago. What's it more fun like driving now when you have all that kind of power and the wing and stuff like that? What's fun about racing one of those cars?
8: I love the sprint car. You know, it's a whole new thing that I'm learning, and the midget, I love non-wing stuff too.
1: Is the wing, you know, from sitting in the car, does it feel like you got like a baseball cap on where you can't see up anymore, or do you got that wing there over your head?
8: Yeah, it's a little hard to see. Also, another thing that's kind of weird is like with the midget is you're driving on the right rear, and then in the sprint car, you're pretty much leaning on the left rear. So that's used to, but I've started to learn it. You got to drive a lot more with the brake in the sprint car, but it's so fun to drive, and I'm just glad I get to do it.
1: Oh, I want to talk about how these cars drive. Hayden Wise, our guest of the ProFabrication.com hotline, went from midgets last year and a half or so ago, now winning in the USCS 360 sprint car, the big winged machines. It's a lot of work inside of one of those. You were saying driving the brake and having to, you know, lean the different direction, but you've got adjustments you can make with that big wing, like almost like a pilot in a plane. You can change the angle on it some.
8: Yeah, that's another thing I need to, you know, learn a little bit better. Is sometimes I have a hard time like remembering to move the wing back, and I forget that I, you know, have that help me sometimes. Like, it keeps the car tight and keeps the car more planted, so sometimes I have to remind me before I go out that I have a wing there and I need to move it back some. So.
1: Well, I have to put a sticky note on your dashboard.
8: Yeah.
1: There.
8: Yeah.
1: Hayden Wise, she doesn't need any sticky notes. She knows how to get around and find victory lane. She did so at East Alabama Motor Speedway, USCS 360 sprint car winner. And, you know, the Alabama dirt, from what I remember being down there at like the Talladega short track and all, pretty sticky, kind of muddy sometimes and all. How you don't have a windshield. How do you keep, you know, your visor clean when you're out there racing?
8: Tear off. I go through like 20 of those things a day. You know, sometimes I forget to really, sometimes I put like 10 on and then I get reminded I need to put more on because I'm running out, and usually go through like 10 each time I'm out there. So I have to, you know, use a lot of tear offs.
1: So how crazy is it? You've got a tear off on your visor shield so that you could keep mud, you know, from staying on too long where you couldn't see. You got throttle and a brake and now a wing to adjust, and you know, two or three guys or gals trying to pass you out there. How busy is it inside that race car when you're making laps?
8: I mean, it doesn't really seem that busy when you're, you know, obviously racing, because you're not really thinking about that. I feel like your body is just on the adrenaline and you're just like really... it's just a habit, you know.
1: Mm-hmm.
8: Like, it's just easy, you know. I don't really think about that stuff. Like, whenever I'm out there, I just move it back. I don't really think about it. Pull a tear off. It just happens so fast, you don't even know what you're doing out there.
1: Wow, well, I certainly wouldn't know what I was doing out there, but our guest, Hayden Wise of the ProFab Hotline, USCS 360 winner, she knew what she was doing, getting to victory lane. How about the feeling when you took the lead and you're coming around, like, say, the white flag one to go? What are those feelings like coming to the checkers for your first win?
8: Oh, it was crazy. You know, when I took the lead, I felt, you know, the adrenaline running through my body. I felt like I was going to throw up. I was so excited. But then, once I saw a checkered flag, you know, obviously relieved of emotion. I was just so happy to get that first win under my belt. And I'm just really grateful that it was able to happen that night.
1: Did you get to wing walk like they do? You know, did you get to climb up there?
8: No. You know, I was talking the week before with everybody. I was like, I don't know how people do that. Like, I feel like I'd fall off the wing. So I just stood up on the back of it. I didn't get all the way up there. I was too scared.
1: Better safe. She got the win and didn't have any bad videos of her falling in victory lane. Hayden Wise, our guest of the ProFab Hotline. Where can we follow you on social media? We got to keep up with you.
8: Yeah. Hayden Wise Racing on Facebook. And then I also have an Instagram account called Hayden Wise Racing too.
1: Well, Hayden Wise Racing, mark it down, find it, follow it, and keep up with one fast race driver. First time winner of the USCS 360 Sprint Car Division, East Alabama Motor Speedway. Hayden Wise, thank you for taking the time to join us. Congrats on this awesome thing. And we certainly look forward to more. Fans, stay with us. We'll be right back with more on PRN at the Track.
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14: 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Join me for another great episode of Fast Talk. I heard this 5 years ago with Jimmy Johnson.
15: I know what
14: you're
15: gonna
14: Jimmy
15: say.
14: Johnson forgot how to drive? You're an idiot. Shut up. Sit down. He's going to win 8 races in a row. I'm not putting Kyle Larson in that category. I think driver slump and team slump. I think this may be more of a team slump than a driver slump. That's Fast Talk right here on PRN.
1: 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First-time winner in the premier division, the 410 Sprint Cars at Sprint Car Racing's Mecca, Knoxville Raceway in Knoxville, Iowa. Chris Martin, how are you? Does it even sunk in yet, much less get old, hearing just what I said there about your first win at Knoxville. What's that emotion like when you just hear those words come across and your name is connected with it now?
15: It's very, very emotional for me. As you said, it gave me goosebumps again. Just the amount of time and effort myself and my team have put into this sport just to get to this point. It's still unreal. It's definitely sunk in a little bit today as we unloaded the race cars to get them all washed up, and we were able to unload the trophy and the check from the trailers. So that was a pretty surreal moment.
1: So you're like the famous driver now, though. Did you get a pass so that you don't have to help scrape the mud and clean your race car because you've won? Is there any little bonus like that?
15: So my race team, it consists, it's a family owned team, and my brother also races sprint cars with me. And here last year we made a brotherly bet. If one of us wins, the other one has to wash the other's car. But there are rules.
1: Oh.
15: The rules are we both have to be in the same race and we both have to finish. So if someone has a DNF, or if he races 360s and I race the 410s that night, it does not count. So we try to make it fair, but it's definitely fun and when you're able to watch your brother wash your race car.
1: Brother Cam getting the duties there for brother Chris Martin, our guest of the profabrication.com hotline. First time 410 sprint car winner, Knoxville Raceway in Knoxville, Iowa, for a kid from Ankeny, Iowa. That's just got to be something. But I can't imagine the life you led between when you unbuckled in the race car, and we'll get to the dad and brother moments there, but you had to talk to Wade Angier in victory lane. You got a Knoxville Raceway basically put up on social media a poster of you. I mean, maybe that sponsor of your C&D elevator could put it up on one of them big grain elevators. It looks so cool. You had an infield beer walk with our friend from Always Race Day, Connor Ferguson. I'm sure Josh, Blake, and Cade probably going to have you on Knoxville Nights podcast. And you might have stopped at Dingus. I mean, is that blur about what happens to a driver that wins their first time?
15: I think. Yeah, I couldn't have said it any better. As we were standing in victory lane, the car got pushed back to tech, and I was trying to go help my crew with tech, but there was just so many people to talk to. It was like, it just felt really surreal, and a lot of congratulations, and I appreciate every one of them.
1: Well, Chris Martin, it has been fun to watch so far. All of this blossom in just about 48 hours. We're recording on Monday, right after his Saturday win at Knoxville Raceway, the first time victory in a 410 sprint car. A tremendous accomplishment. Chris is on the profabrication.com hotline, which is brought to you by Gasco Gaskets, engineered for maximum seal and durability. 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So, Victory Lane, I see you about get tackled by these two guys who eventually I figure out it's your dad and your brother, and you're getting, waylaid there for a couple of minutes. I was glad you at least had a helmet on there, but wow, what is all that commotion like from inside the driver that wins the race?
15: That part was just a blur at that point in time. Of the evening, but it just showed the raw emotion of my father, and as a father myself now, I can definitely start to relate a lot more to him. And
1: when you turn there, it was kind of like you turned and saw him. Are you yelling dad? Is he yelling Chris? Is your brother just diving in there because that's what brothers do? what's going on?
15: Oh shoot. I just remember telling him we finally did it. We finally did it. We finally did it. We worked very hard to get to this point, and I've got to watch my dad work very hard, become a successful businessman, to give my brother and I this opportunity.
1: You could hear the love in Chris Martin's voice. 14 sprint car winner at Knoxville, trophy check, gets his brother to clean the car, but nothing like the moments in victory lane with his father and brother. and those precious, precious first-time conversations. He is our guest on the ProFabrication.com hotline. I thought it was interesting. You said you thought this day would never come. There are folks listening out there probably struggling with their day. What was the motivation that turned you from saying it'll never come to I'm going to go make it come? How do you help them?
15: Anything's possible when you put your mind to it. I had a lot of good motivation. My dad, I've heard stories of him growing up to where he's at now. He gave me a lot of great motivation. And honestly, my turning point was when I found out my wife was pregnant with her daughter. I knew I still had a shot at trying to make something of what I wanted to do my whole life, and that is racing. And I just had a good, great sit down conversation with my dad, and
1: the rest was history from there. And yeah, awesome. As we get here to the finish of our interview time, CMR_44 on X. Give this guy a follow. A great family man, representative of the sport. Chris Martin, our genuine pleasure to chat with you today on the ProFab Hotline. Fans, stay with us. We'll be right back with more of PRN at the Track.
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16: These cars are about to fire it off in anger.
17: 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We got cars sideways. It's Christopher Bell. He spins and collects a couple cars.
16: Side by side, Austin Cindric has him at the line, and he will take the lead into one.
17: Here comes Shane Van Gisbergen on the bottom. He's looking for second.
18: Now Chris Buescher fired out of a cannon in turn two. He's right into the rear bumper of Pagans.
17: Oh, it's a multi-car accident. I want to say 15, 20 cars. Guys, that took out about two-thirds of the field.
19: We have a fight on pit road between two crew guys. One of them is with Ty Gibbs. One is with Brad Keselowski.
16: Blaney, bottom of the racetrack. Chastain makes it three wide. He'd like to take a spot here on the backstretch, and he charges. He wants the lead in turn three. Ross Chastain shot out of a cannon from the sixth starting spot. He has already moved up to second. The battle now for third on the high side. Kyle Larson, Riley Herbst challenging low.
20: Kyle Larson moves up to the top side. Going to lose a little bit of ground.
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1: 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I'm Lenny Baticki. 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

0: Welcome to Racer's Odds. I'm David Stiles. He is Andrew Kurland. And after a rain-soaked weekend, we finally have a Coca-Cola 600 champion. It is Daniel Suarez, a very fitting winner after the tragic sudden passing of Kyle Busch. And our hearts still go out to the family and friends of the driver of the number 8 car for RCR. Just a very tragic event all around. A great display here at Charlotte Motor Speedway on Sunday where Richard Childress and Samantha Busch and Brexton Busch were honored before the start of the race. And it's still a very moving time in the sport, and it is something that we'll carry with us through the rest of the season. But Daniel Suarez, big winner this past weekend in Charlotte. Andrew, your thoughts kind of on the weekend and how it rounded out.
1: Yeah, I think Daniel Suarez was the guy who was meant to win the race. Even just the concept of the way he won it. They were racing to the rain. They did not know when their last lap was going to be. They gave it 110% every lap towards the end of that race. And that was just kind of an overall big picture theme of the weekend, is you just never know when that last lap's going to be. And I think he represented Kyle and his family well. And David, as you said, it's heartbreaking. I still can't imagine this to be real. You know, I'm waiting to wake up from this bad dream. But I think we did exactly what Kyle would have wanted, and that's to put some races on and to put on some shows and really honor his legacy the way that we can do best. And so it's going to be weird still not having him at the racetrack. I don't know if I'm going to get used to that for a long time, but
0: no, I'm still in a mode of disbelief, almost just expecting to see him come out of a hauler, right, get into a truck or a car and race it. And so this will be something that affects the NASCAR community for months and years to come. But I don't know that all three series were affected by rain this past weekend. That's the first time that all three races in a weekend in NASCAR history have not run the prescribed distance. All three of them have been cut short because of rain. And I heard someone say this earlier this week that, you know, rain in some cultures is seen as a blessing, and that may have been just some sort of blessing that was bestowed on us this weekend inside of all the tragedy that we have faced coming in start of last week. So we'll try to uplift your spirits a little bit here as we move into Nashville. If there's any kind of consolation to it, neither one of us hit the big long parlays that we had last week. So another, you know, just couple of bets where it doesn't really play out. I mean, Tyler Reddick for me didn't play out. I didn't even remember to look and see who won the Grand Prix down in Canada, but I had George Russell, and then Sato finished like 10th or something in the Indy 500. So I had no chance in mind. It was really long odd. Andrew, I mean, you were pretty close with yours, but you know, you had David Malukas on a couple other things that you had on the side. So how did you do just in Indy 500 betting?
1: Not great. I was a few feet away from doing better with David Malukas. I know Kevin was the same. Kevin bet on David Malukas to win the Indy 500, and we got a thrilling finish nonetheless, but it did not pan out well just because of how the last couple of feet of that 500-mile race ended up panning out for me.
0: Well, now we get ready to head to Nashville, another concrete track. It is 1.33 miles. And we've seen a lot of different winners over the Cup Series on this surface over the past couple of seasons. I'm interested to see, Andrew, what you're thinking as we get ready to head into this one, and if there's any sharp bets that you're really keying in on.
1: Yeah, I mean, I know Daniel Suarez won the race, but I think about the guys who were good in Charlotte as people that I feel like will continue the momentum rolling. And the players in Charlotte were the Toyotas, the Joe Gibbs cars, and Kyle Larson. And when we come to Nashville, there's no one better on paper than Kyle Larson. He's the only driver who has failed to finish outside of the top 10. Every single start Kyle Larson has had at Nashville has been within the top 10, or every single finish, that is. And so he's plus 750. And a guy where he's on 37 races without winning a race, And I think this could be the turning point. We've seen some winless streaks being broken at Nashville. Ryan Blaney got his first win of the year this time last year, and that broke a winless streak for him and the 12 to start the season off. So Kyle Larson's my clubhouse favorite right now, even though the sports books don't agree with that. The only other guy I would think of would be the Concrete King, Denny Hamlin. 4 wins on concrete tracks, but he's never won at Nashville. Ran third there last year. And Joe Gibbs Racing, they have a really good track record in terms of performance during a race. They just don't have the results to back it up when it comes to Nashville. So that's what makes me a little bit more wary on them and a little bit more confident on Kyle Larson.
0: Yeah, Joe Gibbs Racing has led 727 laps at Nashville, 0 wins. So
1: yeah,
0: that's kind of a shocking stat. And you talked about Larson. This is the third longest winless streak he has had since coming to Cup, and this is the longest winless streak he's had at Hendrick. It only took him 4 races to win a race when he joined Hendrick Motorsports at Las Vegas, back, 2021, I think. Mm-hmm. So this is the longest it's been for him that he has not won in a Hendrick machine. So I'm looking at this, and I think you're right. If you're going to pick a winner, I think Larson should be your favorite to win, and it would be wise to put a few units on that. There's another guy that I'm looking at, though, and I haven't really found a good bet for him yet, and it's Shane Van Gisbergen. And I know that we don't want to get, you know, captured in the moment and, you know, be victims of that, but he ran really well at Charlotte last week and ran in the top 10 pretty much the whole race. So if he starts figuring these ovals out, I think that he could be one to be a little bit dangerous, especially on these sport books, because his odds on ovals are just extremely high. So if you can find a little bit of value, maybe get him at a longer odd and then maybe do the cash out game. That might be something good to do with Shane Van Gisbergen. I know that his best finish is, 25th at this track, but he's only started here one time. So it's a sample size of one. And he ran really, really well last week at Charlotte. So that may be something just to file away and just ponder on as we get a little bit closer to race time. Remember, always watch practice and qualifying and see where they get, shook out at. But SVG should be one to watch on that. Another guy that I'm watching, Carson Hocevar. He is a sleeper at this track. He's ran very well here in the past. Has a second place finish a couple of years ago here at Nashville. And he also has a truck win at this track. So he knows how to rip it around this 1.33-mile concrete surface. And I've got him in a matchup, and I want to get your opinion on this because there's 2 sets of this that I found on Caesars. He's matched up with Bubba Wallace in a head-to-head. Hocevar's minus 110. Bubba Wallace is minus 120. I'm putting units on Hocevar. And the only thing that's kind of hedging this a little bit is Bubba Wallace is one of those drivers that has logged a ton of time in the top 10 all season long. So there's a little bit of room there, but I like Hocevar in this at minus 110. It gives you that 50% probability that I like to stay around as we try to grow this bankroll. So I'm going to go with that one. So now I'm going to pivot a little bit, because there's a Group C bet that if you think that you might want a little bit more, juice for your squeeze, these are the drivers that are in the Group C. Ross Chastain, plus 220. Logano, plus 220. Hocevar, plus 240. And then Bubba Wallace at plus 290. So you've got 2 guys in that group that have won at Nashville before, but both of them have been a tick under what they have been in the past. And then you have Hocevar, and then you have Wallace. So I think if you're going to fade Hocevar here against Wallace, I think you may also want to put a few units on that plus 240, because Hocevar could win out of those 4 drivers as well. I want to get your opinion on that.
1: I think he is a clear favorite, even though the books don't necessarily say it. Joey Logano, man, avoid him like the plague. I know he's good here at Nashville. I just don't expect him to be a player. I know he creeped into the top 10 a little bit at Charlotte, but Logano's just has not done anything for me this season to make me think that he'll be a player. Same, unfortunately, with Ross. So I like Hocevar. I like being a little bit bolder, David, as our stats have shown. I like Hosovar to win it. This was the time of year where he got really hot. He finished second at Nashville last year, competed for a win the weekend following at Michigan. Like, this is Carson Hosovar's time. Spire has momentum right now coming off the Coke 600 win. So if you bet Hosovar to win, it's plus 1,800. But if you bet Spire to win, it's also plus 1,800. So you might as well get a few extra cars in there with the bet. And so that's one that I'm kind of looking at. If you're looking to be a little bit bold and go for a little bit more of a long shot, Spire to win at plus 1,800. I honestly don't hate it.
0: I like that also. I mean, like you said, they're carrying momentum. And Hosovar, he's been, you know, either up at the front or on the concrete track like at Bristol, he was pretty good. Ran fourth about all day long. So that's another factor to think about as well as we get ready to head in this. Another matchup that I like, Blaney versus Reddick. Both of these guys minus 115 in this matchup. Reddick's been on a tear. I mean, he's been the best car all season long. But Blaney has a win at this track, and he's very, very good at Nashville. And I think that we're getting to that point after the Indy 500, we're going to start to see this Penske push. I agree with you, Andrew. I'm avoiding Joey Logano like the plague. But Blaney, that's a different story. It's all going to be dependent on what his pit crew does and if he can actually get good track position and keep it. So I think Blaney over Reddick is a decent bet. I'm willing to put a few units on that. Again, the odds for both of those in that matchup, they're even at minus 115, so that's kind of a flip of the coin.
1: Yeah, I think that's pretty solid. Team Penske's looking for their third straight win at Nashville, which is going to be big. Last one that I have, it's in the O'Reilly Auto Parts Series. This guy has never finished outside of the top 10 at Nashville, and I know there's Kyle Larson, and I know there's Justin Allgaier, but Austin Hill at plus 1,500 to win is something that I'm looking at as well, because I feel like, you know, he's got a little extra to race for, and has the speed and stats to back up some good runs at Nashville. So that's the last one that I'm looking at.
0: I like that as well, and I'm going to give one more race to go into overtime. Haven't seen a lot of overtime this year.
1: Oh, it's been caution-free. Count on that.
0: less cautions than we've had in previous years. I think last year at this point in the season, we were into the 90s already. With, cautions, we're at 83 currently. I think that this track this weekend will produce a little bit more yellow flag racing, and we will go to overtime. That bet is plus 200. So I'm going to put a few units on that.
1: I think we used up all of our overtime attempts a few years ago at Nashville, though.
0: Yeah, I don't think we're going to go to 5+ and Joey Logano will win because it's like, oh, he just has the fuel in the car and everybody else is running out. I don't think that'll happen, but I could see this race going into overtime, and it's under their lights. It's at night, so that just adds another little layer to this race as well. So let's get into pick 'em. Last week, I picked Priest. Didn't go well. He got wrecked.
1: No, that did not.
0: I got about 7 points. You had Corey Heim. So Heim,
1: how did he do? He finished the race.
0: He finished the race. He got about 6 points. So
1: he really? Oh man, ouch.
0: We were in singles.
1: Do I get to pick first?
0: So you get to pick first. Yeah. Out of all that attrition, you get to pick first.
1: I'll stick to the strategy that I've been going with a different fantasy league that does the same thing. This guy had a really solid top 15 run going, ended up finishing 19th in this race a year ago. In terms of speed that this team has, I'm looking for top 20 here. I'm going to go with Cole Custer.
0: Oh, that's a good pick. The Haas factory team, they're pretty decent here. I like that. I'm going to go with another guy that's kind of in the same wheelhouse as you. He finished his finish here at Nashville is second in 2024, 7.5 average finish at Nashville. And so that's Zane Smith. I like that. I like him here. I think he'll do pretty well. And, hopefully I'll net some more points. Right now you have an 84-point lead. So I'm looking to kind of chip away at that as we get into the summer months.
1: Zane Smith led some outright laps at the Coke 600. And so I don't hate that. He's got speed. And he almost won at Nashville a few years ago.
0: Yeah, so very close.
1: That's actually, I really like that pick. I'm actually jealous of that. You figured it out, David.
0: I figured it out. I got the secret sauce. We'll put it in there and see if I can gain a few points on you. So thanks for stopping by Racers Odds. Again, listen on any of the major podcast platforms, Spotify, Apple Podcasts. If you're on YouTube, make sure to like, comment, subscribe. I try to, you know, get to as many comments as I can. If you're on Twitter watching our reels, I try to, you know, get on there and respond on there as well. So we're just looking for more interaction, and we just enjoy you guys watching our product. So, Andrew, any closing thoughts before we head off to Music City?
1: No, I'm excited to be there. I'll be back on Pit Road this weekend, and I'm excited to tell some more stories. So we're heading to Music City. I can't wait.
0: There you go. Hopefully we'll put you on those sharp bets, help you grow that bankroll. 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For Andrew Kurland, I'm David Stiles.
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2: And welcome to Fast Talk, the post-July 4th edition. I'm Doug Rice, joined by a host of all-star panelists today from his home base in right outside of Chicago. We have Andrew Kurland, David Stiles, and Alexis Erickson are working from the PRN studios, and I'm in my home studio bunker in Salisbury, North Carolina. So the far-flung PRN radio network coming at you today, breaking down all things Chicagoland Speedway. First off, a big salute to Chase Briscoe for grabbing his first W of the season. Here's how it sounded.
4: Briscoe got a great corner off of turn number two. He pulls away from Christopher Bell by two car lengths. Final shot for Christopher Bell in turn three. He drives it indeed.
5: Christopher Bell will send it hard into turn three. Here comes Bell trying to get the momentum off the corner. Chase Briscoe, though, comes out of turn number four to the start-finish line. Chase Briscoe will win in the NASCAR Cup Series return to the Chicagoland Speedway.
2: Mike Bagley, the Motor Racing Network, with the call there. Alexis, when they took the white flag, did you think there was any way Bell was going to catch him?
6: I mean, it was pretty compelling there for the last few laps. I thought, you know, he got to his left rear a couple of times, and I thought, oh, man, he's going to do it. And he just never could quite pull off the pass. I think he said after the race was over, Bell said, you know, Briscoe's just so good at that blocking, that arrow blocking, which is what was able to keep him in the lead. But let me tell you, Bell made it really interesting there in the last few laps.
2: And David, I think, you know, we have to grade Bell on the curve just a little bit. He's still not 100% with that wrist injury.
0: Yeah, that left is still playing a factor in that. But Chase Briscoe's car was a little squirrely, too. He got into the outside wall a number of laps before that, and then they had the good pit stop that allowed him to assume the lead over William Byron. And he said that that car was ill-handling, and he thought that if there were maybe a few more laps left, that Christopher Bell probably would have passed him. So it's kind of funny that last week he said, oh, I need just a couple more laps and I could pass Shane Van Gisbergen. And this week he's like, man, I'm glad that we didn't have a couple more laps because I was able to hold on to the lead. So big win for Chase Briscoe. He's been right around the top three, top four all year long. So a big win for that number 19 crew.
2: Finally got on the board. Andrew Kurland was at Chicagoland Speedway. We'll get his impressions of the overall weekend a little bit later on. But, Andrew, one of the conversations that we hear so much now from drivers is get out front and control the race. Is that a fairly new phenomenon? It seems like I'm only hearing that the last couple of years.
1: Certainly. You saw how much clean air helped Chase Briscoe. But I do want to go back to that last lap, too, and A.J. Allmendinger was a player in that. I think if he wasn't there when they were crossing to get the white flag, that this would be a different scenario. Bell said after the race, hey, this is part of it. Sometimes you're on the good end of lap traffic. Sometimes you're on the bad end of lap traffic. But back to your point there, you want to control the race because you're the first one to maneuver the lap traffic. You can use that lap car as a pick, which is what Chase Briscoe very nicely did. He kind of used A.J. Allmendinger as a way to keep Bell behind him, and that's all about being out front and controlling the race. Denny Hamlin talked about how he wishes that they executed this race better. And so it's all about execution. It's all about control. And that's how you ultimately win these races and eventually will win a championship.
2: Chase Briscoe, of course, the winner. Let's hear from him.
7: I went, I don't know, 2.5, 3 years that I went in a Cup Series, then you win three last year, and it burns at you, and I get back in victory lane. So, yeah, I just was waiting for Christopher there to catch me. I was struggling really, really bad, and glad that it was Christopher behind me. You know, just knew he was going to race me, you know, 100% clean, and felt like it was an awesome race, battling back and forth there. So, yeah, just a super awesome weekend. I mean, to win in the Bass Pro Shops, red, white, and blue car, 4th of July weekend, it doesn't get much more American than that.
2: All right, let's run Old Glory up the flagpole on the nation's 250th. Hope everybody had a wonderful July 4th celebration. And, of course, Chase Briscoe with his first win of the season. He is 8th in points. Alexis, I don't know about you, but I always feel different about a driver once he's got a win on the scoreboard. Even if he's having a great season, I'm still holding out for somebody to take a checkered.
6: Yeah, I mean, and you think about what he just said in that post-race interview. You know, we had three wins last season. Here we are, you know, 18 races into 2026 still, you know, without a W on the board. And in a Toyota, driving for the top Toyota team who has a majority of the race wins this season. So you got to think to yourself, you know, hey, when is it going to be my turn? and it just happened to be his turn yesterday. And Christopher Bell thinking the same thing because he, you know, he's also looking for that W. So, you know, it's I think it's something that he was wanting and needing and hoping to happen, you know, as soon as possible. And he was able to hang on there for the win at the end.
2: David, does it change your mind about Chase Briscoe being a contender now that he has a win, or do you kind of have him mentally slotted where you always have?
0: If you're looking at the past few weeks, he's definitely a contender. He's been running up front, having looks at wins. It's just been a feast or famine year. Started the year off a little bit slow as they tried to carry that momentum from 2025 into this season, and it didn't really reflect as they had a number of 30-place, you know, finishes. And so he found himself behind the eight ball trying to climb out of the points deficit, and now he's here. I mean, he's had, what, four top three finishes, and he finally gets a victory. So it's not like he's been out to lunch or they've been in trouble. He's been a contender in and out, and he was a contender at the 600. It's just he got wrecked. So I think they're starting to shade in the right direction. And he could be a player as we get a little bit further into the season.
6: You know, I think we have to think, too, about this particular win. We have to give James Small credit.
0: Yes.
6: Because if they did not short pit, I'm not sure he would have been in control of the race, as you guys talked about earlier, how important it was for him to be the leader. And obviously, he had to work for it at the end.
0: Yeah.
6: We all know that Christopher Bell was coming, and he obviously wasn't extremely comfortable in the car. So he did have to work for it. But I think the very first domino to fall in that win was James Small deciding to pit one lap before William Byron.
2: Andrew, it did feel like a strategy race to me. What was your take on it?
1: Yeah, it certainly was. It seemed like the expected strategy amongst everyone was you kind of split the first stage in half. You do the same in stage two, even the same in stage number three with a little bit of a longer run. But there was a lot of unknowns, even though you kind of have this mile and a half mindset of, all right, we know how this is going to work. We know a typical race that's 267 laps, but with how rough the track was, with the question of how's it going to rubber in, how are we going to do this, you want track position. And it was actually kind of interesting. Drivers were saying that the track opened up as the race went on, and then in stage number three, it actually kind of closed back down. And they didn't really seem to have an answer as to why that was the case. And so what you can't control is your strategy when you're unsure about what the race conditions are going to be like. It's all about how can you get track position and keep it.
2: Well, that's one of the things that you learn in these nighttime races, which essentially this was, is that they're usually three races in one. You have the daytime race where the track acts one way, and then that transition period where somebody else looks really good. But you don't get paid until you show up at the tail end of it. That's usually the story with the 600. I felt like it was a lot of the story yesterday with Chicagoland Speedway. Time now for our Toyota Performance Report. They got their money's worth this weekend. We'll just say that. This is brought to you by Toyota Racing. Your race, your story. Be a part of the action at ToyotaRacingUSA.com. David Stiles, who usually prepares my Toyota performance report for me when I walk in. He used up all of his yellow highlighter this week.
6: In the top 10, almost.
0: In the top 10, yeah.
2: Showing how the Toyotas did. They're at the top three spots, Chase Briscoe, Christopher Bell, Denny Hamlin. And sixth, got to mention Bubba Wallace is hanging around. And I'm feeling like now he's on a pretty good trajectory to at least make the 16, maybe even better. Ty Gibbs, who was right there throughout the whole race. I'm surprised he finished far back as eighth. And then it was coming in next was Corey Heim. In ninth, Corey looked really strong throughout the day. They're going to have to deal with this guy next year. And Riley Herbst, I thought it was kind of funny in one of the post-race interviews, guys. They're asking Denny about this, and they're telling blah, blah, blah, and Bubba did this, and you did this. And he goes, well, don't forget Riley got a top 10. And I'm thinking, okay, this is a guy you just sit, you gave him his walking papers just a little bit ago, Alexis.
6: Well, I just was going to say, you know, there's one notable name that you didn't mention in the top 10, and I'm sure we're going to talk about him later, and that's Tyler Reddick having some mechanical issues.
2: We're going to devote a whole segment to that. Mm-hmm. Yeah, I got to go way down the list here to 36 to find Tyler Reddick. So had problems, had something fly up off the track and go through the radiator and put him on the sidelines. But all in all, a very good day for the Toyota brand. That's our Toyota Performance Report, brought to you by Toyota Racing, your race, your story. 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Andrew Kirtland was out at Chicagoland this weekend. We'll get his impressions of what was going on right after this.
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11: I just think it's interesting to see kind of what your heart rate does in moments of calm or, you know, when things start to ramp up and how quickly it can kind of recover from that.
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12: Victory Junction is a year-round camp for children with chronic and life-threatening illnesses and serious medical needs. We'll see 120 kids with spina bifida, 120 kids with craniofacial disorders, 120 kids who have diabetes or who have asthma. From 6 to 16 years old, it empowers them to just be the kids that they are that week. Not their disease, not their illness, they're just a kid. If you know a child that can benefit from Victory Junction, we'll do everything in our power to make sure that child comes to camp.

0: Fast Talk here on PRN, the Performance Racing Network. Andrew Kierlin grew up not far from Chicagoland Speedway. I think he refers to it as his home track. Is that the case, Andrew?
1: Yeah, it is. Yeah, I went to my first race in Chicagoland back in 2010, which was really neat, and didn't really get to say goodbye to it in 2019 because we just thought it'd be back, and then COVID happened, and so I'm not sure if they're going to go back to Chicago next year. I would love it if they did, but yeah, this has been home ever since I've been a race fan.
0: So from your perspective, I heard a lot about this over the weekend from TV and the radio folks and media folks. What was your opinion of the overall feel and the vibe of what was going on at Chicagoland, taking into fact that Saturday they had to fight a monsoon?
1: I would say that at least my main observations was, wow, it looks identical to the way we left it. There were a few things here or there that looked maybe a little bit like run down, but for the most part, I walked around that facility and I'm like, nothing's changed. It's practically the same racetrack that I remember. Obviously, the rain wasn't planned, and when you have a facility that's been sitting dormant like this for so long, there's going to be hiccups and things along the way. They had to change the routes for people to park. They had to park people in new parking lots

0: especially on Sunday and Sunday night from Chicagoland.
1: Well, I think it speaks volumes that NASCAR was able to put out, a statement saying that there was a sellout crowd. Excuse me. Because, you know, we didn't really know what it was going to be like with the return of Chicagoland. Sorry, excuse me. And so I thought it was great. I thought the racing was great. I thought the crowd looked great. Obviously, there was a few things on social media that people brought up, like Andrew said, about parking and just the overall traffic patterns. But I think for a racetrack that has been dormant for, you know, 6+ years, I think they put on a really great show, and they treated the fans that came out in droves to a really great race.
2: I mean,
0: David, your thoughts.
2: You really saw that this market is starved for racing action. And so it was just good to see the campground full, good to see the stands full. You got 2 days of racing. Allotby, the Saturday show was really, really long because of the weather. But both of those races went really well. You got decent action on the track. And so for me, I thought it was a success. I hope that we go back to this market. I think the street course is great, but I also like the mile and a half there at Chicagoland.
0: All right, Andrew, let's talk a little bit about that. David mentioned the market. That's a huge metropolitan area there, and NASCAR's already raced 3 times in downtown Chicago. The second two went really well. The first one encountered historic rain. If given a choice, you get one from column A and one from column B, but you only get one. Is NASCAR going to say, let's stay at Chicagoland and grow this track back, or let's go back and race on the shores of Lake Michigan?
3: Oh, man. Why are you doing this to me? This is like picking a favorite kid. I will say the raceability of the racetrack of Chicagoland Speedway, I think, is a great product. Before we left from Joliet, I'm like, this is one of the greatest mile and a halfs that we have on the schedule. I think the only problem is location. And the Chicago street course, I feel like, is going to draw in a bigger crowd, a newer audience, per se. So it's a double-edged sword. I think logistically, the street race, even though it was in the heart of a city, was actually easier to maneuver and manage and felt like a bigger event. But at the same time, Chicagoland, the Oval, brings in those core NASCAR fans. That was the biggest thing. This weekend was all about the core fans. The street race was all about the new fans. If I had to pick one, I like the street race. And I just say it because of everything that's around it. It's a cool area to be. It's a cool event. It's a destination. But obviously, I would like to have both. I know that might be a hot take.
0: Well, I know Alexis and I are infinitely familiar with Chicago. I think we got turned around and spent 12 hours walking one day.
2: It's a big city.
0: It is a big city, and if you're a country mouse like myself, it's easy to get displaced there. Alexis, what do you think NASCAR does now? Do they alternate? Do we go to Chicagoland 1 year and then back to the street course? Do they say, no, we love the street course because of the event? I feel like this is a tough call.
1: I think it's a tough call, too, but let me pose this question to the group. Is there a world in which both could survive? Because you're talking about, and in Andrew's comments he just made, they serve two kind of different crowds. You know what I mean? You've got the street race, which serves the newer NASCAR fan, and you have the Chicagoland race, which serves the core fan. And yes, is there some crossover there? Certainly. I'm sure that there will be. But is there a world in which both of those things could survive? It's a big city. It's a beautiful place to go. I think there's a world in which you could do both.
2: I mean, I mentioned it. It's the third biggest DMA in the country.
1: Yeah.
2: So to be in this market with a race is already a win for the sport anyway.
1: Sure.
2: The caveats to this, I think the downfall for the street course is if there's any kind of weather.
1: Well, we all know that.
2: Like we've seen in the past, they're going to either cut that race short and it's going to run that weekend and then that'll be it. You don't have that at Chicagoland. They've got lights. The track is there. You can come back the next day. And then the plus for Chicagoland is right now with this particular car and this package, the mile and a half racing is really, really good. I think we're starting to see the car get better on the street courses. So I don't know. I'm like you. I wish

0: can have them both. Like, I want both of them. I want my cake and I want to eat it too. So if I had to pick one right now today, I think you should probably go back to Chicagoland just because the product on track is a little bit better. But, man, the street course is just such a great event, like Andrew and you have said.
1: Well, I just wonder because, you know, we've heard reports. I think it was Jordan Bianchi who earlier this year reported that the street course is back on. Like, he reported it like it hasn't been announced yet, but it's a done deal. So that kind of leaves it up in the air. Obviously, we do not know that for sure. NASCAR has not put out any schedules. But Jordan Bianchi's pretty good at reporting on NASCAR things. So you wonder, okay, Chicagoland just put on a great race. Yeah. Maybe it would be an easier decision if we had a race this past weekend that wasn't great and fans didn't come out for, and then maybe NASCAR wouldn't have such a hard decision to make. But I think they're going to have to be thinking long and hard about the future of Chicagoland Speedway.
2: All right, Andrew, I think it was Bill Murray in Ghostbusters. Cats and dogs sleeping together. Do we get a universe where there is a race in Chicagoland and one in downtown Chicago in the same calendar year?
3: I just think that's hard because what is going to give from that?
2: Mm-hmm. You got to take something somewhere else.
3: This Chicagoland race was our Chicago street course weekend last year. So if you've got both of them now, who do you get rid of? And is that a San Diego? Is that something else? I don't know. That's the only problem is our schedule's so tightly packed together with contracts with these tracks that you have to have certain races, you have to have a certain number for each one, and I just don't know where you would give in or who you would get rid of to make room for both. Now, obviously, I would like both. I think there needs to be a race in the area, period, because as David said, the Midwest fans, we lost Road America years ago. For a few years, we lost the Chicago race in general. And as we have seen, they will come, whether it's to the street race or to sell out like we saw this past weekend in Joliet. This area is certainly hungry for it. I don't know if I see a world where you get both, though.
2: I doubt that ever happens. But to Alexis's point earlier, this feeds two different groups. This feeds the NASCAR traditional fan, which loves a Chicagoland Speedway with all of its grooves, or the new fan, which just says, hey, there are really loud cars driving around Lake Michigan. So there's a lot to be said there. When we come back, let's dissect the points race now.
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7: Let's crack him up.
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7: It was my dad, who, I mean, he's the reason I'm a racing fan. There's pictures of me in a crib just like hours old, and I've got like a Bill Elliott, like Coors Light number 9 hat on. It's like much larger than my head, and I have a large head. So he was definitely the one that I reached out to first.
3: What's the best advice you have for an aspiring broadcaster?
7: Well, it's going to sound silly, but it really is as simple as call what you see.
3: What's the craziest call you've made in your career?
7: Turn number 2 for the Indianapolis 500, when Scott Dixon soared through the air, I called it live, and seeing Scott Dixon's car fly through the air in flame, fire, you know, debris everywhere, that was probably the biggest one that stands out to me.
3: This was a PRN Pit Stop with Nick Yeoman.

0: Welcome back to Fast Talk. Let's break down the season standings right now as we are not that far away from going for the big enchilada at the end of the year in the chase. So Denny Hamlin, a week ago, took over the points lead. He padded it, adding 43 points to his lead. He's now plus 44 over Tyler Reddick, plus 113 over Ryan Blaney. I ask you this, Alexis. For a while, I remember not all that long ago, we were talking about the cakewalk for Tyler Reddick. He wins the regular season. And now it may be tough for him to hang on to second place if he keeps trending like he has lately.
1: It just goes to show how much we know. You're right. I mean, I think that it wasn't that long ago on this very show that we're like, there's no way Tyler Reddick's going to fall from the lead. You know, he's got such a huge cushion and, opening up the season with all those wins. But look, I mean, this is a long season. It's a grueling season. Things happen. Things change. And, you know, they sometimes change more quickly than we expect them to. And here we are with Denny Hamlin now in first place, and he's got a 44-point, cushion on second. And you're right. With the way things are going for that 45 team, and a lot of the things that have happened to Tyler Reddick and that team, I believe, are just situational. They're like bad luck. You know, just this past weekend in Chicagoland, he has somebody else's piece of splitter come up and knock out the cooling system in his car. Those things, you know, sometimes you just can't help having those things happen. But it's the snowball effect of having it happen week in and week out for like the past 3 or 4 weeks and how far he's fallen in that amount of time. So will he be able to turn his luck around? Will he be able to, get the proverbial monkey off his back, so to speak? I think only time will tell. I do believe that team is exceptionally good this year. I think even with the things that have happened to them to have this, fall in the points, I think they are still a really good race team. They are running for Toyota, obviously, who is, the leader in the clubhouse when it comes to manufacturers. So I think they absolutely have the ability to hold on to second and maybe even possibly by the end of the season get to a closer situation with Denny Hamlin where maybe they could take first back. But things are going to have to turn around significantly. And one of those things is just going to have to be their luck.
0: David, all this big slide started back at Michigan, where Tyler Reddick finished 35th. At Pocono, they bounced back. He was second. San Diego, 25th on the road course. Sonoma, 36th. And Chicago, 36th. And the big thing, problem here for Reddick was everybody thought he would come out of this stretch with San Diego and Sonoma having increased his lead. And still, we leave San Diego, and Denny Hamlin's the points leader.
2: Yeah, that we saw that battle with Corey Hyman, that San Diego street course, didn't do him any favors when he cut that right front tire, and he only scored 2 points yesterday. Two. It's just unfathomable to think about just the fall that he has had. I mean, Doug just said it, 36, 25th, a second place finish, and then 35th. That's the last handful of races that he's raced in. This has been a fall, not just, tripped and fell. I had a stumble. This is like an asteroid re-entering the atmosphere and getting burned up. Like, he's got no room. There is no room to wiggle anymore. I know I said it last week. Denny Hamlin must be living in his head rent-free. This is bad. Like, they've got to start hitting the panic button. They've got to put some good runs together, or they're going to see this just evaporate, because now he's 44 points behind. It was just a single point last week. I mean, he could fall out of the top. I think he could lose second place. I mean, Ryan Blaney's right there.
1: I mean, I don't disagree with you. Certainly, mathematically, it is possible for that to happen.
2: Yes.
1: But I also do still believe that team is a good race team and that they can put good runs together and that they can turn the ship around. Will that happen? TBD. But I think it could, certainly.
0: All right, Andrew, you're locked into a room with Tyler Reddick, and you got to coach him up right now. What are you going to say to him?
3: Don't do anything different. Honestly, it's you talk about his results, and I think the bleeding actually started 1 weekend earlier at Nashville. But you got to look at what Denny Hamlin's doing, and Denny Hamlin's going on a run that he went on early in the season. 3 wins in a row, 14th at San Diego, 26th at Sonoma, 3rd at Chicago. Meanwhile, Reddick has had problems. He crashed. He finished second in Pocono, but second to Denny Hamlin. flat tire in San Diego, power steering in Sonoma, a radiator damage in Chicago. So it's not like they're doing this on purpose, and it's not like there's anything that they can really control. Honestly, I'm in a room with Tyler Reddick, and I say, this week's a new week. Reset. There's nothing that you are doing as a race car driver that's wrong. It's not an execution issue. It's just bad luck. I think we need to pump the brakes a little bit on him losing second, at least, to Ryan Blaney. I know we were texting in our group chat yesterday, and I was thinking about that. But the more I'm thinking about it, this is just a unlucky stretch for Tyler Reddick. Don't do anything different. That's my opinion.
2: And the one thing you got to remember is he's in a Toyota, like Alexis said.
4: Yeah.
2: And his teammate's running really well, too. So I don't think that it's panic time, but there's some issues. I mean, there's things out of your control that sometimes you just have no control over. And if things continue to slide, it's going to be hard to fight back from.
0: I think it's going to be extremely difficult. Let's throw this out for conversation. Alexis, I'll start with you. We mentioned Ryan Blaney, and words that I never thought would come out of my mouth. Ty Gibbs is minus 137, but every week he's right there. Do you think in the back of Ty Gibbs' mind and that entire 54 team, they're thinking, okay, you guys all fight amongst yourselves, and while this is going on, we're just going to creep up here and snatch this thing, or maybe finish second?
1: Yeah, I mean, I think that's, in my opinion, that should be what every driver in the top five or top six should be thinking. You know, I'm just going to run my race. I'm going to do what I can do and hope that the cards fall in my favor. And Ty Gibbs has been doing that. I mean, we've had so many conversations on this show about Ty Gibbs, and it seems like year in and year out, we're like, where is Ty Gibbs? Where is he? And this year, he's shown up. He has shown up in a big way. I think part of that is probably due to the fact that he's in a Toyota. Again, if you're in Toyota, it's almost like you've got a superpower in this sport right now. And he has that. And so that's definitely helping him. But I think he's matured, too. Obviously, getting his first win of the season this year at Bristol, that has helped in a lot of ways. But he's been consistently good. It's not like, oh, I've got, you know, had a good run here and a good run there, and then I've had three runs, you know, where I've kind of fallen off, and then I come back. No, it's been a consistently good run and good performance from that team. And so, yeah, I mean, I think that the people, you know, I think Ryan Blaney probably has got an eye on Ty Gibbs and what he's doing. Because, you know, the Fords aren't performing nearly as well as the Toyotas, and Ryan Blaney is certainly outperforming. He is outkicking his coverage, no doubt, to be where he is in that Team Penske Ford when you look at the rest of the competitors in a Ford. But, yeah, I mean, Ty Gibbs, that's got to be what he's thinking. How far up this ladder can I climb before we start this chase?
0: David, he's 24 points behind Ryan Blaney for third.
2: It's doable. I think it's very doable, especially all the problems that Blaney has on pit road with that team. And like we saw yesterday in Chicagoland, they were on a different strategy where the track started to change and they said, okay, we've got the track position. We know that we're good. When the track starts to change, we're not going to change anything. We're just going to maintain the position. We've got this position. Just stay there. Don't do anything crazy. Just get your points. But Ty Gibbs is fighting for wins. I mean, they're going up there, and they're starting to be a contender each and every week. And so I think that he could pass him. He could potentially pass Tyler Reddick. I know I'm trying to put Tyler Reddick in his grave.
1: Poor Tyler Reddick.
2: Poor Tyler Reddick. But, yeah. Man, I mean, this is why we run these races. We've got seven races left. I think the strategy of everyone doing the math to say, where do we need to be points-wise to run for the championship, I think you're just trying to grab as many points as you possibly can. And if you're in a Toyota, you're just licking your chops right now.
0: And Gibbs is doing a great job of that. I want to get Andrew's take on that. But we're behind on getting to a break, so we'll do that. And I want to look at the guys in the bottom half of the playoff standings, who stays and who disappears.
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0: want to finish up the convo about Ty Gibbs. Then we'll take a look at the guys closer to the cut line. Andrew Kirlin, Ty Gibbs in his last four races, ninth at Pocono, San Diego 15th, Sonoma 3rd, Chicagoland 8th. Do we need to consider him, if not maybe a regular season contender? Is this a guy that could win the whole deal at the end of the year?
1: Ooh, the whole thing, that's tough. I'm going to need to see more winning out of him. Okay. Ty Gibbs, it's interesting. He's like the perfect top five car. I don't know the exact number of laps that he's led, but it's like this guy is always in the top five, top ten. But think about where is he actually a contender. And I can think of a few races off the top of my head that he is. I'm going to need to see him a little bit more on the contender for the win side if you really want to compete for a championship, because I feel like once we start this chase, that's what it's going to come down to. Wins are going to be such huge swings, especially with the points reset and with the pressure as high as it is. That's the only thing that I'm missing out of him. He is a rock-solid race car driver and can compete and run in the top five like it's nobody's business. But I want to see a little bit more of the contender out of Ty Gibbs.
0: Well, he has grown into that. He's led 133 laps this year. His average finish has been about 13th. Those are not eye-popping numbers, but that consistency thing just wears you down. Alexis, let's go to the cut line. Eric Jones is in 16th. Ryan Preece is 4 points behind him. Joey Logano, this one still kind of blows my mind, is in 18th. He's 16 points back from Eric Jones in 16th. Are we looking at a chase that doesn't have Joey Logano involved in it as far as trying to win a title?
2: Certainly looks that way. I mean, look, the points at the cut line are really close, as we expect them to be. That's going to be something that we keep a close eye on, you know, as we inch closer and closer to the start of the chase, is that cut line. And I think it's going to probably remain close amongst those probably 4 to 6 players in that area. But I have not seen much from Joey Logano this year that leads me to believe that he is going to be able to climb his way back in. Unfortunately, he has been, kind of at times, I don't even think about where he is on the racetrack because he's just not top of mind in the conversation of how the race is unfolding. And so that team has a lot of work to do, especially when you look at it, in the juxtaposition between him and someone like Ryan Blaney. I mean, you're talking about a multi-time champion in Joey Logano, and he's just not getting the same thing out of that race car that Ryan Blaney is getting. So because of that, I think he's going to have a lot harder time climbing his way into chase contention where, you know, Ryan Blaney, as we already talked about, is, clearly very comfortably, in the top three.
0: Well, I know we throw that three-time champion out there a lot. Those things don't do you any good right now except for the experience.
2: Absolutely not.
0: You've piled up over time. Andrew, I want to jump to you right now. Are we too quick to dismiss the three-time champion, even though I just said that doesn't really mean anything? Last four races, not been stellar. 30, I'm going to make sure I'm reading the right thing here. Just not very good at all. 34th, 18th, 24th, and 12th at Chicagoland. Those are not championship numbers by any stretch.
1: No, but we're talking about making the chase, not winning the championship.
0: Correct.
1: I do think those are two different things. But I will say Joey was actually the one guy that I circled on my list as someone to watch in this last stretch of races. And take a look at the tracks that we've got coming up. Echo Park Speedway, he is a recent winner there. He has won the All-Star race at North Wilkesboro before. Fourth at New Hampshire last year. Indy, okay, you could say that wasn't necessarily his best. He had a top 10 at Iowa last year. He finished fourth at Richmond. And remember, he was almost going to win that race when Austin Dillon spun him the year before. So I'm looking at these group of racetracks coming up, outside of a few question marks in Daytona and maybe Indy where he hasn't run that very good. I actually like this stretch that Joey Logano is about to go on. That's going to be someone that I'm going to be watching as can he close the gap? And we're talking about top 10s here. We're not talking about race wins. I think top 10s, if you can string those together, that can maybe get you the points to get you in that top 16.
0: He might get to the top 16. The Blue Oval's working at a deficit this year. Sure. If you're in a Ford, they've won one race, and that's Ryan Blaney, you know, a century ago. So right now, if you're in a Ford, it is not the prime spot to be. We got to take a timeout when we come back. Time for a little green flag, black flag.
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13: Big shove from Eric Almirola in the back, side by side, the first three rows. They stay that way all four. Allgaier on the bottom.
14: 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Austin Hill with a little advantage on the outside lane.
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12: 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NASCAR heads to Echo Park Speedway.
13: Blaney, bottom of the racetrack. Chastain makes it three wide. He'd like to take a spot here on the backstretch.
12: It's the Quaker State 400.
13: Ross Chastain shot out of a cannon from the sixth starting spot. He has already moved up to second. Here comes Larson. Just like I said, he'll try to get the lead on those new tires really fast. He's going to pull it off in three. He'll try it in two. Barely squeezes ahead of Hamlin.
12: The Quaker State 400. Sunday, July 12th at 6 p.m. on PRN.

0: Thanks so much for joining us on Fast Talk. Doug Rice along with Alexis Erickson, David Stiles, and Andrew Curlin. And we now release the reins of the show to Mr. Kent Bernhardt.
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2: All right, our panel may be scattered about today, but we don't need them here physically. We just need their brain power right now, and we have all of that.
3: I don't know how much you're getting.
0: I feel for you.
2: And here's the way it's played. I read some carefully prepared statements. If our panel agrees with said statement, they give it a green flag. If they disagree, it gets a black flag. We'll do Andrew Curlin here first. Why not? Tyler Reddick will fall from second in the point standings before the regular season ends. Oops. Hold on. Andrew, we lost you. Let's go to David Stiles. We'll go to David Stiles.
3: Green flag. I got to stay on brand.
4: Well,
3: right?
4: I mean, my goodness.
3: Green flag.
4: You just gave a whole, you know, monologue on why he was going to.
3: Yeah. So we've got enough data on that. Green flag. He falls out, right?
4: Yeah, I'm going to say black flag because, as I had mentioned before, I just feel like that team is still capable of executing. I think they're still capable of running really, really well. They've just got to get that monkey off their back. And so I think they're able to get it done.
2: All right, Doug Rice, what do you think?
0: You know what? I'm on Team Tyler. There are so many Tylers and Ties in NASCAR these days. I think that's a good name to have. So I think Reddick hangs on to that second place.
2: All right.
0: Denny Hamlin's got the regular season.
4: That's a sound.
0: That's all I got.
3: Tyler Reddick, Ty Gibbs, Ty Dillon.
0: Yeah. Tyler Allen, you know.
4: Yeah, sure.
0: Yeah, let's. And the tie goes to the runner.
4: There you all go. Right.
2: Let's try Andrew again here. Hold on. Let me see if he got you back.
5: Hello.
2: There you go.
4: He's back.
5: All right.
2: Green flag or black flag, sir? Do you want the question again?
5: I'm going to black flag it. I don't think Tyler Reddick makes it fall. I know we covered this earlier in the show, but I think this is just bad luck. He can turn it around.
2: All right. We go to David Stiles for this one now. Joe Gibbs will be the only team with every driver winning a race.
3: Green flag. Christopher Bell gets one somewhere.
2: All right.
3: I think it's doable.
2: What do you think, Alexis?
4: Yeah, I'm gonna concur. I say green flag as well. I mean, we just look at how well he's driving with a broken wrist. So,
3: yep.
4: You know, what's going to happen when that wrist heals? I think he's going to make it to victory lane before the year's out for sure.
2: Doug Rice.
0: I'm going to make it 3-3 right now. Bell wins a race, and Gibbs will be the only team that puts every driver a win column this year.
2: Andrew, do you make it unanimous?
5: Green to the flag. Yes, absolutely. Bell is on a tear, and the Toyotas are on a tear. I don't see any other team performing like the way Joe Gibbs is.
2: All right. Alexis Erickson, here we go with you. Christopher Bell will be a title threat once his wrist finally heals.
4: Oh, man. You know, I think certainly, as I said, anybody that's in a Toyota driving for Joe Gibbs Racing has kind of got a bit of a superpower. So, yeah, I think he's doing amazing things with his wrist still broken. So let's wait and see what happens, you know, what he can do when his wrist is actually healed.
2: Okay, Doug, title threat for Christopher?
0: Black flag. They're minus 252 right now. Too many other bad things have to happen to other people for him to be a title threat.
2: Andrew.
5: I like it. Green flag. Talking to Christopher Bell and Adam Stevens, his mobility is limited. And he was in a splint this weekend in Chicago, which is good. He's actually going back to a cast for Echo Park Speedway because of how intense it is. But with how limited his mobility is at these different tracks, he is running like a madman. I think that's only going to open up for him, and I think he's due for a win as well.
2: David.
3: I think he is a title contender, even with a broken wrist. Put some more fuel on that fire. You can tell he's hungry. I think he's going to make his way up to the front.
2: All right, Andrew, we'll make this one yours as well here. See, fret not for Bubba Wallace. His win is coming.
5: Black flag. I'm sorry, Bubba. I haven't seen the speed out of him again. We talk about contenders. I see that out of Tyler Reddick, and obviously we saw it out of Corey Heim. He just hasn't been up front leading laps the way I've wanted to see him do that to win a race this year.
2: David.
3: Bubba Wallace gets a win? No, I don't think so. Not this year.
2: Okay.
4: I'm going to say green flag.
3: Oh.
4: I think he maybe hasn't been running, you know, in the top 1, 2, 3 or contending as much for a win, but I think he's in a Toyota that is